0: walks up the steps to Air Force One, waves goodbye to the catering truck just below the plane. Then 5 minutes later, the press boards Air Force One off to the right while the catering truck pulls away, reportedly with the president inside. The truck is then seen pulling up behind another military aircraft parked behind Air Force One.
1: A family of five dead in Kansas. Winfield police say they got a 911 call from a man who said he had killed his entire family and planned to kill himself. Chief Robbie DeLong says the whole family was found shot dead, including
2: one female resident and a total of four children, ages 3 to 9.
1: Also found dead, the 44-year-old suspected shooter. Wild weather across the Midwest, widespread damage across parts of Portage, Indiana. Police Captain Rob Maynard says first responders had a hard time reaching reported home explosions and a fire there.
3: At this point, we do believe that there was one fatality that has occurred at that location. Unfortunately, we don't have further information on any identification of that person just yet. The fire department is working with the state fire investigator's office to determine the cause.
1: Indiana, not the only state hit by severe weather. At least one tornado reported in Cook County, home to Chicago. ABC's Alex Perez has that.
4: Floodwaters covering cars all the way to their roofs. Ohio authorities say one person was killed east of Columbus in the town of Roseville. Tornado sirens wailing in downtown Chicago. Trees down, power lines tangled, roofs shredded all over Chicagoland.
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10: It's 7:03 on Tuesday, the 11th day of August, 2026. Good evening. I'm Haley Hansen. Thanks for joining us tonight. It's currently 79 degrees at both airports under partly clear skies. We're heading down to 70 overnight. Some may still see some storms overnight, although the real severe stuff is now behind us. Our overnight low down to 70, of course. Tomorrow, warm and sticky again, and we are again tracking more rain. Our high tomorrow, up to 84 degrees right now. 79 in Kankakee, 76 in Waukegan, and 79 degrees at both airports at 7:04. Our top local story here on News Radio WBBM. Today, summer storms downed trees, power lines, and caused flooding across Illinois and Indiana. WBBM's Mike Krauser is in northwest Indiana, where some towns like Schererville are completely without power going into tonight.
11: 10 minutes after tornado sirens went off in Chesterton, we were driving along U.S. 12 near the Dunes State Park. It got very dark. The wind picked up. There were sheets of rain, and we could hear trees coming down in a wooded area. When it calmed down a bit, we were back on the road, dodging downed branches and tree debris on U.S. 49 and I-94. There were interstate signs blown over, one standing on four telephone poles snapped in half. Two of those orange tow-behind message devices that highway departments use were toppled, and in Merrillville, there was new tree damage in the same area where a tornado caused significant damage 2 months ago. Power lines down, traffic lights out, and streets flooded. In Merrillville, Mike

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1: More than 500,000 homes and businesses are without power after the storm swept through Illinois and northwest Indiana. John Shane is the senior manager of communications at ComEd. He says more than 211,000 Illinois residents are affected, with crews actively working to get power back on.
2: It really depends on the amount of damage. The way we look at restoration work is we typically go after critical services first, like fire, police, hospitals, those sorts of things. And then we work on those outages where we can bring the largest number of customers up with a single fix and work our way down from there.
1: Another 289,000 NIPSCO customers are affected over in Indiana. Meantime, the National Weather Service says two tornadoes touched down during today's severe storms. The first spun up in southern Cook County, where surveyors found damage consistent with at least an EF1 tornado. The second occurred in eastern Will County, also believed to have been an EF1. The Weather Service says details about those tornadoes will be finalized over the coming days. It's 7:06. Chicago Mayor Brandon Johnson says he's taking action to make sure the city's not reshaped by the growth of AI data centers.
3: Chicagoans have to come first when we're developing this city.
4: And Mayor Johnson says the city's current rules covering data centers have not accounted for the rapid changes in those developments, including the energy and water needed to power and cool those installations.
3: Chicago is a tech hub that embraces innovation, but never at the expense of our health, safety, or our natural environment.
4: So he brought his desk to Northerly Island to sign an order he says will give city departments new ability to regulate noise and pollution, while his administration works with city council to approve a moratorium on those centers.
3: We want to get as out front of this matter as fast as we possibly can.
4: The mayor's office says there are now 39 data centers in the city. We're with the mayor on Northerly Island, Jeff Buckles, News Radio 105.9. WBBM.
1: Now over to Governor J.B. Pritzker, who signed two bills into law aimed at helping keep prescription drugs affordable for patients who rely on community health centers.
5: House Bill 2371 protects the ability of health centers to work with contract pharmacies through the federal 340B drug pricing program. Congress created the initiative in 1992 to give health centers and other safety net providers steep discounts on prescription drugs. The savings help those centers provide more services, hire staff, and expand access to care. The governor also signed into law House Bill 4327, which requires the Illinois Department of Insurance to study how the federal program operates in the states and report on its impact on patients, healthcare providers, and communities. Mallory Vorbroker, News Radio 105.9 WBBM.
1: 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What's going on, Jennifer Thompson?
6: Well, we do have a new crash on the outbound side of the Eisenhower. You're jammed past Cicero Avenue to pass Central with this crash in the three left lanes. That's 20 minutes out to Mannheim, 38 out to the Jane Addams. The inbound side of the Ike, 48 minutes from I-92 downtown, 28 from Mannheim. Heavy traffic from St. Charles Road to the Tri-State, and then Mannheim to Harlem, and then you're pumping your brakes again, Racine to the Burn Interchange. On I-55 Newell County, still dealing with some emergency vehicles blocking the exit ramp southbound on I-55 in Will County. Slow traffic approaching Route 126. As an alternate, you can exit Weber Road or take US 30. The Dan Ryan outbound, still dealing with cleanup of an earlier crash in the right lane. Solid traffic from downtown to before Roosevelt Road, 15 minutes from the Burn Interchange to the split. I-57 is clear, and so is the Bishop Ford. Northwest Indiana I-65 northbound, we've got a crash. Heavy traffic approaching 8094 with this crash on the exit ramp to westbound 8094. Now the southbound side of I-65, you're clear, and the Indiana Toll Road eastbound, heavy traffic past Willow Creek Road in Portage. 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Next traffic report, 718 News Radio 105.9 WBBM.
1: Taking a look at the AccuWeather forecast, partly to mostly cloudy overnight, warm and sticky. Maybe a thunderstorm in spots. Our low dropping down to near 70. Tomorrow, sun and some clouds. It's still humid with a thunderstorm or two around again. Our high inching into the mid-80s. Mostly cloudy and muggy with storms again by nighttime tomorrow. With that, overnight low down to 71. Right now, 77 in Kankakee, 76 in Waukegan. And we're holding steady at 79 degrees at both airports at 710.
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1: A contentious meeting wasn't enough to convince leaders in Elmhurst to allow a redo on a controversial vote.
9: A 2024 referendum approved by Elmhurst voters included plans for a new band shell at Wilder Park. But a petition with over 1,000 signatures was seeking a new vote on the plans this November.
10: People voted for the project. However, the referendum never stipulated a location for the band shell, nor did it stipulate a location for the bathrooms on the Prairie Path. So to infer that somehow 14,000 people signed up to put a band shell in front of Wilder Mansion is absurd.
9: But Elmhurst Park District board members disagreed, with President Kevin Graff accusing voters of not paying attention during the voting process.
11: While advisory referenda may be appropriate in some circumstances, I don't believe they are the appropriate mechanism for revisiting an individual board decision after that process has taken place. And for that reason, I will be voting no.
9: Five of seven board members did, meaning plans to put the band shell on the Wilder Mansion's east lawn roll on. Andy Day, News Radio, 105.9 WBBM.
1: The fashion outlets of Chicago no longer charging for parking following objections from community members and local officials.
12: After months of complaints from shoppers, businesses, and Rosemont's mayor, the fashion outlets announced this week that it's reversing its pay-to-park policy. It was implemented in February. Parking was free for the first hour, then $13 for 1 to 3 hours, $20 for 3 to 12 hours, and $50 for 12 to 24 hours. The all made the decision to reverse the policy after hearing feedback from the community and retailers. The first 3 hours of parking are now free for all guests. Carolina Garibe, News Radio 105.9 WBBM.
1: Northern Illinois University will open this year's men's basketball season in a unique way. The Huskies' first game of the year will be against Grambling at 2 a.m. Chicago time on November 2nd, part of a 24-hour opening day marathon. It'll be the second game of that marathon following up High Point versus Liberty, which starts at 11 o'clock the night before. And a luxury coffee house chain eyeing Chicago bets you'll pay $32 for a cup of joe. If you're wondering what makes Watch House so special, Bloomberg says the $32 cup of joe steeped from beans from Western Panama, served with a side of cold brewed green tea. It also has a budget friendly option, including straight black coffee priced at $4 a cup. That's more in my price range. We're going to check in on your AccuWeather 5-day forecast coming up next. It's 7:14.
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1: 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Here's meteorologist Brian Thompson.
19: Well, Haley, we do have some clouds overhead right now. Really not much on the radar right now. There's a couple of very spotty showers around. There still could be a shower or even a thunderstorm in some spots as we head through tonight. We'll be warm and sticky with a partly to mostly cloudy sky. Much of the night, though, will be dry, low near 70. Sunshine and some clouds, a humid day tomorrow with a thunderstorm or two around, high 84. Mostly cloudy and muggy tomorrow night. Still could be a thunderstorm in parts of the area with a low of 71. Humid on Thursday. Clouds will limit sun. Again, the chance for a thunderstorm in some spots. High 78. Mostly dry Friday with some sunshine. High 79. It is going to stay humid throughout Friday and Saturday. A mostly cloudy sky Saturday with a thunderstorm likely and a high of 81. 79 degrees right now at O'Hare and at Midway. It's 79 in Joliet. 77 at the lakefront, going down to near 70 tonight. I'm AccuWeather meteorologist Brian Thompson.
1: Thanks, Brian. 7:16, time now to check in on sports. We'll begin in the nation's capital, where the Chicago Cubs are playing the Washington Nationals. We're in the top of the fifth, and the Cubs lead the Nats 5-3. Meantime, on the south side, the Chicago White Sox are celebrating Pope Hat Night. They're also celebrating a lead over the Cincinnati Reds in the top of the third. They're leading 2-0. With more sports, here's Mike Esposito.
20: Last week, it looked like the Bears might have dodged a bullet on safety Kobe Bryant's injury. Today, however, the team announced that their big free agent acquisition will miss up to 6 months after knee surgery. Head coach Ben Johnson is surely upset by the news, but he's trying to look on the bright side.
21: It certainly takes us back a little bit, but it also provides opportunity for other guys to fill that void. And might be guys that we hope to prod along a little bit, might be other guys that just naturally gravitate to that. But I think that's the best thing about team sports is normally when there's a little bit of open air, some guys will step up to the plate and say, you know, no one else is going to do it, so I am. And I think that's going to be a fun thing to watch.
20: There is positive news for left tackle Ozzie Trapillo as he recovers from a patellar tendon injury. He's looking like he'll be back much earlier than originally thought, might be back before camp is over. The Bears open their preseason schedule on Saturday at Soldier Field against the Cleveland Browns. The Vikings have named Kyler Murray as their starting quarterback over Nazareth Academy product J.J. McCarthy. The Angels have fired pitching coach Mike Maddox. And the NBA season opener will feature the Knicks raising their banner at Madison Square Garden against LeBron James and the Sixers. WNBA action Wednesday evening, the sky at Golden State. I'm Mike Esposito from 104.3 The Score on News Radio 105.9 WBBM.
1: Where it's now 7:18. 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Here's Jennifer Thompson.
22: Well, right now we are dealing with cleanup of a lot of crashes right now. We had some earlier crashes on the Eisenhower outbound. That crash is clear. You're slow right now from Laramie to Pass Central. It's a 16-minute ride out from downtown to Mannheim, 34 minutes from the Burn Interchange to the Jane Addams. Now on the inbound side of the Eisenhower, you're heavy from St. Charles Road to the Tri-State, 25th. To Harlem and then racing to the Burn Interchange. That's 48 minutes from I-90 to the Burn Interchange, 28 minutes from Mannheim. On the Dan Ryan outbound, we had an earlier crash. That crash is clear, but you're still looking at some solid traffic from downtown to before Roosevelt Road. That's 14 minutes right now from the Burn Interchange to I-57. The inbound side of the Ike is clear. And we have no delays right now on the Illinois tollways. The tri-state is looking really good. The Eden's clear on both sides. The Kennedy heading in 32 minutes from O'Hare to the Burn Interchange, 20 from the Eden's Junction. Heavy traffic past Central to pass the Wintrust Mural near North Avenue. That outbound side of the Kennedy, 9 minutes from the Burn Interchange to Montrose. And you are looking at 15 ride out to O'Hare. On the Stevenson right now, not bad at all. The outbound side is clear. The inbound side is a very small delay. You're a little slow past Damon to the Dan Ryan, 27 minutes from I-355 to the lakefront, 19 minutes from the tri-state. Our traffic is sponsored by Plumbers 911. 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
1: Some may see some thunderstorms overnight, but it's going to be partly to mostly cloudy. Otherwise,

0: Warm and sticky, a low down to near 70. Right now it is 79 along Chicago's lakefront, 80 in Joliet, and a partly cloudy 79 at both airports still at 720. Our top story this hour, cleanup efforts are just getting started across Chicagoland and northwest Indiana, with people returning home from the workday to down tree limbs and flooded roadways. We're going to have much more on this story coming up at 7:31. A Hollywood filmmaker is bringing Volo Museum's unconventional story to the big screen. It comes after the story changed over the course of 7 years, following new attractions and building transformations. Not What We Planned, the Volo Museum story is now complete and will make its world premiere August 27th at the Vixen in McHenry. However, tickets will not be sold for the event. The only way to attend is to win a pair of tickets through the museum's free online sweepstakes. Winners are going to be announced on August 21st. At 7:21, time for your Healthy Minute.
1: Colon cancer often develops quietly, but there are some warning signs that you should never ignore. 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I'm Dr. Kajali Mishra for News Radio 105.9 WBBM.
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5: High home prices, elevated mortgage rates, combining to send sales of existing homes in July down by almost 2% from the month prior, hitting a three-month low. Wall Street today closing lower after oil was back above $83 a barrel. Earlier reports out of Pakistan that a deal to reopen the Strait of Hormuz was close did not result in anything. And that spike in oil prices fueling worries about inflation going higher. That's ahead of a key report out on Wednesday on consumer prices. On Wall Street, that pushed the Dow 184 points lower, the Nasdaq down 160, the S&P today lost 25 points. China slapping a more than 50% tariff on imports of American pecans. This comes just weeks ahead of a summit between President Trump and Xi Jinping of China in Washington. And Domino's getting personal. The chain says a lot of its customers don't want to share a pizza, so now it's serving up individual-sized rectangular pies called Domino's. With business at 23 and 53 from the Bloomberg Newsroom, Tom Busby, News Radio 105.9 WBBM.
0: November 3rd is more than just election day. 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
17: It's 7:28. Traffic and weather together on the 8th, sponsored by Climate Guard Windows. How are the roads, Jennifer Thompson?
18: Well, in northwest Indiana, we are dealing with a crash on the northbound side of I-65. Solid traffic from Ridge Road to 8094 with a crash on the exit ramp to westbound 8094. Now, the southbound side of I-65 is clear. The Indiana Toll Road, I-90 eastbound near Heavy Pass, Willow Creek Road in Portage. The westbound side, no delays to report, and we have no other problems in northwest Indiana. Now, on the Edens, 15 minutes both sides of Kennedy heading in. Heavy traffic past Lawrence to pass the Wintrust Mural near North Avenue. Half an hour from O'Hare to downtown. 22 from the Edens Junction. The outbound side of the Kennedy, you're clear. The Eisenhower heading in. 38 minutes from I-92 downtown. 20 from Mannheim to the Burn Interchange. Heavy traffic from 17th to past Harlem. Outbound side of the Ike, no delays to report. The Stevenson looks good outbound. Inbound, you have a very small delay. You're a little slow past Damon Avenue to the Ryan. 27 minutes from I-355 to the Lakefront. 19 from the Tri-State. I-55 in Will County, still dealing with some emergency vehicles blocking the exit ramp on the southbound side of I-55. Slow traffic approaching Route 126 with these emergency vehicles blocking the exit ramp. You want to exit Weber Road or US 30 as your alternate. The Dan Ryan out 14 minutes, heading in 12. I-57 and the Bishop Ford are both clear. From the Metro Traffic Center, next report, 7:38, News Radio 105.9 WBBM.
17: There may still be some storms in spots overnight. Otherwise, it's going to be partly to mostly cloudy and sticky. Our low dropping to only near 70. Right now, 79 along Chicago's Lakefront, 75 in Kankakee, 80 in Joliet still, and a partly cloudy 79. 29 at both airports at 729.
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17: 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Good evening. I'm Haley Hansen. 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
20: Severe storms take aim at the south suburbs. Again.
21: The rain's just been unbelievable.
20: I'm Jeff Buckles in Homewood with what we found that guy doing in the aftermath of a downpour.
17: Meantime, a weather expert weighs in on the latest round of severe weather pummeling the Chicago area.
22: This is Carolina Garibay. A man is arrested at O'Hare after a stabbing on the northwest side.
17: Plus, crews continue to search and rescue in Columbia following yesterday's massive earthquake. WBBM Sports. The Chicago Cubs lead the Nationals 6-3 in the fifth, while the White Sox lead the Cincinnati Reds 3-0 in the fourth. AccuWeather says partly to mostly cloudy overnight. Some places may still see some rain, but just expect warm and sticky conditions with a low down to near 70. Right now, 79 along the lakefront at 731. People living in the south suburbs are returning to what's becoming a familiar task this summer, cleaning up after a bout of severe weather. WBBM's Jeff Buckles reports from Homewood on the aftermath of the latest storm.
20: Water gushes from a storm drain along Heather Road, where the street went from dry to flooded in a matter of hours.
23: I'm 6'1", and it's up over my knees.
20: Tony Farrakhani should know. We found him in the intersection trying to rake the storm drains clear.
23: The rain's just been unbelievable.
20: Elsewhere in Homewood, tree crews are still cleaning up branches and limbs that were down during the last storm 2 weeks ago. And it's been like this all summer.
24: It has been.
20: Debbie Huggett lives on Heather Road.
24: This particular one was more wind and less rain.
20: Back in the middle of Heather Road, Tony Farrakhani was raking away and waiting for reinforcements.
23: My neighbor down the street probably will show up in a little bit, and then we'll take it from there.
20: Neighbors pitching in when the weather turns rough. We're in Homewood. 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
17: Meantime, an Illinois storm tracker and weather expert says the severe storms that blew through the area today may not be the last we see this week.
25: While a lot of us were sheltering in place, Andrew Pritchard with the Sky Drama Weather Company was storm chasing in the Piatone area.
26: 100 mile per hour wind gusts. We also saw little spin up tornadoes, which, you know, I say little, sometimes they can cause quite a bit of damage and travel for, you know, several miles because the storm motion is so fast.
25: Which Pritchard saw firsthand.
26: There were several trailers that were destroyed, several barns destroyed, and the debris from these buildings was just tossed out of the fields. You know, it's in some cases, it seemed like half a mile down winds. A lot of wind damage, a lot of extensive damage.
25: There is the potential for more severe weather this week, which Pritchard says the area has been dealing with since back in March.
26: 2026 is starting to stand alone against all of the past years that I've covered. As far as the activity here in Illinois.
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17: It's 7:33. A man's been charged in an Albany Park stabbing after he was arrested at O'Hare Airport over the weekend.
22: Chicago police say 31-year-old Ankur Patel was charged with first-degree murder of a woman who was found stabbed to death in Albany Park early Sunday morning. The 32-year-old woman was found with a stab wound in the neck near Avers and Lawrence shortly before 2 a.m. Patel was arrested later that morning shortly before 11:15 at O'Hare Airport. Police did not say what the circumstances were surrounding the stabbing or Patel's arrest. Carolina Garibe, News Radio 105.9 WBBM.
17: The Michigan DNR has shared body camera video of the rescue of two women and a 9-year-old boy. The trio lost in the woods for 3 days after trying to raft on the Muskegon River in pool toys.
27: They got on the river on what are described as pool floaties on Tuesday, and the inflatables didn't last. They didn't tell anyone they were going, according to police, and had no plan for getting back to their car that was left at a boat launch and was discovered by an acquaintance the next day. Then the search was on Wednesday, Thursday, and Friday. At a log jam, they spotted the boys' tracks leading into the woods.
28: We went to the river.
29: Oh my God.
30: You're going to be okay.
31: Holy crap, man.
27: They were beaten up by the ordeal, scratched, bitten by mosquitoes. The women are cousins. The boy is the son of one. They thought they were walking toward the car. The DNR said they were found miles away, about as far from roads or homes as they could get. Mike Krauser, News Radio, 105.9 WBBM.
17: The U.S. has sent a disaster assistance response team to Colombia in the wake of the 7.4 magnitude earthquake that killed at least 200 people. ABC's Faith Abube is following the aftermath.
0: The damage widespread, impacting health and community centers as well as roads, making it difficult to assess damage in rural areas. Stretchers lining the streets as medics treat the wounded.
2: Families continue to post information online about missing loved ones as more than 3,000 people remain unaccounted for. One of the most popular vehicles in the world is being recalled.
3: Toyota is recalling certain recent versions of the Camry over concerns the instrument cluster could fail when starting the car, knocking out power to things like the hazard lights and the seatbelt reminder. The National Highway Traffic Safety Administration says this increases the risk of a crash. More than 500,000 of the popular sedans are being recalled from the 2025 and 2026 model years. Toyota says it'll notify owners by September 21st and that dealers will fix the issue through a software update. Mike Debusky, ABC News.
2: It's 7:30.

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11: In West Lawn, the SNK on 63rd in Sacramento selling gas for $3.87 per gallon. And in Wakanda, the BP on Liberty and Brown Street selling gas for $3.89 per gallon. 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It's 7:38. 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Here's Jennifer Thompson.
12: I-55 in Will County. We're still dealing with some emergency vehicles blocking the exit ramp on the southbound side of I-55 in Will County. Slow traffic approaching Route 126. You want to exit Weber Road or US 30 as an alternate. The northbound side of I-55 in Will County is clear. On our Illinois tollways, the Tri-State northbound, you're heavy from Irving Park Road to Balmoral with overnight roadwork in the two left lanes. At 9 p.m., the three left lanes will be blocked. The southbound side, heavy traffic approaching the Eisenhower with overnight roadwork in the right lane. No other delays in our Illinois tollways. Now in Northwest Indiana, still dealing with a crash on I-65 northbound. Solid traffic before Ridge Road to 8094 with this crash on the exit ramp to westbound 8094. On the Indiana Toll Road eastbound, you've got some slow traffic past Willow Creek Road in Portage. The westbound side of the Indiana Toll Road is clear and no other delays in Northwest Indiana. The Edens, 15 minutes both sides. The Kennedy heading in just under half an hour. 28 minutes from O'Hare to downtown. 22 from the Edens Junction. Heavy traffic from the Edens Junction to Randolph. The Eisenhower inbound. You're heavy from 9th to be past Harlem. 36 minutes from I-90 to the Byrne Interchange. 18 from Mannheim. The Stevenson, no delays outbound. Inbound, 27 minutes from I-355 to the lakefront. 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
13: WBBM AccuWeather. It's going to be warm and sticky as we head through tonight with a partly to mostly cloudy sky. Some spots will see a thunderstorm, a low near 70. Sunshine and some clouds tomorrow. A humid day with a thunderstorm or two around, a high of 84. Then tomorrow night and Thursday, mostly cloudy, still humid with a risk for a thunderstorm. A low temperature 71 tomorrow night and a high 78 on Thursday. 79 degrees right now at O'Hare and at Midway, 80 in Glen Ellen, 77 at the lakefront, going down to near 70 tonight. I'm AccuWeather meteorologist Brian Thompson.
11: Current power outages, ComEd reporting 199,000, while NIPSCO has 290,000. It's 7:40. President Trump allegedly used an elaborate ruse to fly out of the NATO summit in Turkey last month due to a threat from Iran. ABC's Martha Raddatz has details.
14: The Washington Post reporting President Trump quickly sneaked off the plane and into a catering truck before

0: for boarding a smaller, far less conspicuous military aircraft to begin the journey home. The president had flown to the NATO summit on the new Qatari-gifted aircraft. Then the Secret Service had decided to fly everyone home on the older blue and white model.
1: The White House did not directly address the report, but did issue a statement highlighting it uses every tool at its disposal to address threats on the president, and the Secret Service declined to comment. Tiffany Haddish has cut a deal over her DUI charges in Georgia.
2: Actress comedian Tiffany Haddish is free on probation after pleading guilty to a misdemeanor DUI in Fayette County, Georgia. The charge stemmed from her 2022 arrest in Peachtree City after someone called 911 to report a driver asleep at the wheel of an SUV at a traffic light.
3: Driving under the influence, less safe alcohol. It's a guilty plea. 12 months on probation.
2: Judge Jason Thompson.
3: No drugs, no alcohol. You'll be tested.
2: Haddish will have to complete 40 hours of community service, and her lawyer told the judge she had already reached out to the L.A. District Attorney's Office.
4: I'm very excited about it. That's how we get this done, so that can get done. I know it's going to change lives.
2: This follows a plea deal in Los Angeles. Haddish pled no contest to reckless driving to resolve DUI charges from an arrest in Beverly Hills in 2023. Haddish is known for her comedy and has won an Emmy and a Grammy. Her films include Girls Trip, Night School, and Like a Boss. I'm Jennifer King.
1: Just weeks after being purchased by the Tribune, the Daily Herald's being hit with layoffs.
5: Following the recent sale to Tribune Publishing, the Daily Herald is facing layoffs. 7 employees were reportedly let go, jobs held by their executive editor and 6 other editorial department employees. The Daily Herald sold over the summer to Alden Global Capital for $24 million. Alden also owns the Chicago Tribune. Those that were laid off were told it was due to cost cutting and were offered severance packages. It's not yet known if more are expected. 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
6: When severe storms hit the Chicago area, you need to know what's happening right now. Our reporters were live as Tuesday's storm hit.
7: Strong, heavy winds now hitting the Forest Park area.
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1: A farmer lost nearly 25 acres of his own crop after he followed weed control advice given to him by an AI chatbot. He asked that bot to create a treatment plan for his sesame fields in order to protect them from weeds and pests while those plants were still sprouting. He says it was clear something went seriously wrong by the next day. And agriculture experts say he should have only applied a strong chemical to specific targeted areas, not fully sprayed across multiple fields like he did. 7:46. Time now to check in on sports. We're in the sixth, and the Cubs lead the Washington Nationals 7-4. Meantime, Chicago White Sox hosting the Cincinnati Reds. That one's in the fifth, and the White Sox lead the Reds currently 4-0. With more sports, here's Mike Esposito.
18: The news went from bad to worse on the injury front for the Bears today. Safety Kobe Bryant was signed as a free agent in the offseason to be an impact player on defense, but now it's clear he'll be lucky to play at all this season. He's out 4 to 6 months after undergoing knee surgery this past weekend. While head coach Ben Johnson was despondent about that news, he remains bullish on quarterback Caleb Williams' progress heading into year three.
19: He's done a really good job. I mean, he came out of the gate hot there. Those first four practices I thought were really, really good. And then as the volume has continued to go up, and it's my fault as much as anything, just because I think I've put in more this year on offense than I did a year ago by design. I want it to feel like a lot right now, that there's been a level of plateau up to this point. Now that things will slow down from an installation point, I think we're going to see him continue to go on the upswing.
18: Left tackle Ozzie Trapillo may be back sooner rather than later. Originally thought to be out for much of this season, he may make it back before training camp is over. And the Bears open their preseason schedule Saturday afternoon at Soldier Field against the Cleveland Browns. The Vikings have named their starting quarterback. It is former Cardinals QB Kyler Murray. NBA season opener will feature the Knicks raising their championship banner against LeBron James and the Sixers at Madison Square Garden. Baseball on Wednesday night, the Cubs in Washington, the Sox hosting the Reds, and while in the WNBA, the Sky is at Golden State. I'm Mike Esposito from 104.3 The Score on News Radio 105.9 WBBM.
1: 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What's up, Jennifer Thompson?
20: We are still dealing with some delays right now. This is on the Tri-State northbound. Slow traffic from Irving Park Road to Balmoral with overnight road work in the two left lanes now at 9 p.m. Those three left lanes will be blocked. The southbound side of the Tri-State, it is clear. Northwest Indiana, I-65 northbound, solid traffic before Ridge Road to 8094 because of a crash on the exit ramp to westbound 8094. The Indiana Toll Road eastbound, slow traffic past Willow Creek Road in Portage. Now, I-55 in Will County southbound, slow traffic approaching Route 126 because of emergency vehicles blocking the exit ramp. You can exit Weber Road or US 30 as your alternate. The Edens is 15 minutes on both sides. The Kennedy heading in, it's just a 26-minute ride from O'Hare to downtown, 20 from the Edens Junction. We have no delays on the outbound Kennedy. The Eisenhower inbound, 33 minutes from I-92. The Byrne Interchange, 15 from Mannheim. Slow traffic past the Splains Avenue to past Harlem. You're clear on the outbound side. The Stevenson inbound, 27 minutes from I-355 to DuSable Lakeshore Drive, 19 minutes from the Tri-State. 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
1: The WBBM AccuWeather forecast is partly to mostly cloudy overnight, warm and sticky with some thunderstorms in spots. Our low drops to near 70. Sun and some clouds tomorrow, but expect more storms in some places. Our high inching up to 84. Right now, 79 degrees along Chicago's lakefront, 75 in Waukegan, and a partly cloudy 79 at both airports at 7:50.
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1: A school district in the northwest suburbs responding after an email glitch sent an anti-Semitic message to thousands of people.
0: Administrators at Palatine Township High School District 211 are apologizing after a former student sent a message through the district's email system. District 211 says the email incident happened last Wednesday after a routine back-to-school message was sent to a distribution list that accidentally included current and former students and staff. Then on Friday, officials received a formal complaint about an anti-Semitic and offensive reply. District 11 says that the message was sent by a former student, not a staff member, and is conducting a thorough review before confirming who sent the message. Mallory Vorbroker, News Radio 105.9 WBBM.
1: At least 14 miners have been found dead in South Africa.
21: Police in South Africa say the miners were found dead at a disused mine near the city of Rustenburg, around 80 miles northwest of Johannesburg. No more details on their circumstances have been made available. South Africa has tens of thousands of artisan miners working illegally in gold and platinum mines that are no longer being used by mining companies. The informal miners often operate without proper safety equipment. Rustenburg is a hub for platinum mining in South Africa, which has the largest platinum reserves in the world. I'm Charles Diledesma.
1: We're going to get your day in business with Bloomberg coming up next at 7:51.
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25: Now that China sold its U.S. business to a consortium of American firms led by Oracle, the Trump administration has lifted restrictions on the TikTok app on federal government phones, saying it's no longer a national security threat. Oil prices higher today, closing back above $83 a barrel as Iran vows to keep the Strait of Hormuz closed until its demands are met. That spooked Wall Street, and it comes just ahead of a report on inflation out on Wednesday. So at the closing bell, the Dow is down 184 points, the Nasdaq down 160, the S&P lost 25. Late earnings show that more Americans are dining at the fast casual Mediterranean food chain Cava. Sales at Cava last quarter up 9% from a year ago. A top executive at Apple in charge of Apple Pay and Apple Wallet is retiring. And Campbell's, the soup maker who also makes Goldfish crackers, putting out a gluten-free variety in stores in November. With business at 23 and 53 from the Bloomberg Newsroom, Tom Busby, News Radio 105.9 WBBM.
1: The News Watch continues at 7:54. Chicago Mayor Brandon Johnson's latest executive orders intended to throttle back on the growth of data centers until the city can update its ordinances dealing with noise, energy use, and water consumption. Signing the order at Northerly Island today, the mayor said it'll call on city agencies to step up oversight of potential data center developments until a moratorium is passed.
26: Chicagoans have been absolutely clear. They do not want data centers expanding across our city without strong protection for their communities, their utility bills, their air, water, and their quality of life.
1: The mayor's office says 39 data centers are currently operating in the city. 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Looks like we have a crash on I-65 to talk about next. It's 7:55.
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10: 7:58, traffic and weather together on the 8th. Here's Jennifer Thompson.
11: I-55 in Will County, southbound. Slow traffic approaching Route 126. This is due to emergency vehicles blocking the exit ramp. Now, as an alternate, you can exit Weber Road or US 30. The northbound side of I-55 is clear. On our Illinois tollways, the tri-state northbound slow traffic from Irving Park Road to Balmoral with overnight road work in the two left lanes. Now keep in mind, in just about an hour, the three left lanes will be blocked at 9 p.m. The southbound side of the tri-state is clear, and so are the rest of our Illinois tollways. I-65 northbound, we had an earlier crash. It is cleared. It's on the exit ramp to westbound 8094. Slow traffic still approaching 8094. From the Metro Traffic Center, next report, 808 News Radio. 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
10: It is now 77 degrees along Chicago's lakefront at 7:59.
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12: This is Carolina Garibay. A Chicago man is charged in connection to a fatal hit and run on the north side.
10: ABC News projects Senator Darlene Graham will advance to a runoff in the special Republican primary election for South Carolina. More just ahead from ABC News. WBBM Sports, the Cubs currently lead the Washington Nationals 7-4 in the seventh, and the White Sox lead the Reds 4-1 in the fifth. AccuWeather says partly to mostly cloudy, warm and sticky. Some may see some storms overnight. We're heading down to a low of 70. Sun and some clouds tomorrow with more storms in some places. A high of 84. Right now, 77 degrees along Chicago's lakefront at 8 o'clock. Here now is ABC News.
13: From ABC News, I'm Dave Packer. Primary night across six states in the South Carolina Republican Senate special election primary. ABC News projects Darlene Graham, sister of late Senator Lindsey Graham, will face Ralph Norman in a runoff. In the Connecticut Democratic governor primary, ABC News projecting Ned Lamont will win. Polls have just closed in Minnesota. In the governor's race there, MyPillow founder Mike Lindell leads a crowded Republican field.
14: We'll have to see exactly what the voters decide in that race. But we know that Mike Lindell does have the endorsement, the support of President Trump. The other opponents in that race do have more ties to the Republican infrastructure in the state. And they're arguing that they may be a more electable come November against the likely Democratic candidate in Senator Amy Klobuchar, who's running there as well.
13: ABC's Avery Harper. In Massachusetts, a federal district court issued today a temporary order blocking the U.S. Postal Service from implementing President Trump's 2026 executive order on mail-in voting. Severe weather across the Midwest, including in Portage, Indiana, where police captain Rob Maidner says on top of downed trees and power lines, first responders were on the scene of a house explosion and fire on the city's north side. The
15: city of Portage experienced probably the most severe weather event that any of us here can remember. I've been a resident of this city for 50 years, and I think this is probably one of the worst things that we've ever had to go through.
13: Weather knocking out power to hundreds of thousands of customers in Ohio. One weather-related death there. Pre-trial hearing today for accused CEO killer Luigi Mangione. Learned jurors will be kept anonymous to prevent harassment and will be a limited amount of overflow seating when jury selection begins in September.
16: You're satisfied with an overflow room, 80 members of the media?
17: I think there should be two overflows, but I'll take one.
13: That's the defense attorney. 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
13: Local law enforcement agencies are reporting a drop in crime.
22: According to the Major Cities Chiefs Association, murders alone were down more than 17% in the first half of 2026 compared to the same period the previous year. Robberies, rapes, and aggravated assaults likewise were lower. The declines continue a trend that reversed the crime surge that came during the pandemic.
13: ABC's Jim Ryan. A Syrian court has sentenced ousted President Bashar al-Assad and his brother to death in absentia for war crimes and crimes against humanity during the country's 14-year civil war. Assad and his brother were granted political asylum in Russia in 2024. Syria's new rulers have asked Russia to hand the Assads over. One of the most popular vehicles in the world is subject to a recall.
23: Toyota is recalling certain recent versions of the Camry over concerns the instrument cluster could fail when starting the car, knocking out power to things like the hazard lights and the seatbelt reminder. The National Highway Traffic Safety Administration says this increases the risk of a crash. More than 500,000 of the popular sedans are being recalled from the 2025 and 2026 model years. Toyota says it'll notify owners by September 21st and that dealers will fix the issue through a software update. Mike Dubusky, ABC News.
13: $1 billion. That's a new Powerball jackpot. The last time someone won was in early May. The billion-dollar jackpot has an estimated cash value of $433 million. Dave Packer, ABC News.
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24: It's 8:05 on Tuesday, August 11th, 2026. Good evening and welcome. I'm Roger Plummer in for Haley Hansen. It is 78 degrees in Chicago, under partly cloudy skies. Tonight, partly to mostly cloudy, warm and sticky, with a thunderstorm in spots, a low near 70. Tomorrow, sunshine and some clouds, humid with a thunderstorm or two around, a high of 84. We'll check the AccuWeather five-day forecast at 8:15, but first, our top local story on News Radio WBBM. The back-to-back summer storms continued for another day, affecting communities across Illinois and Indiana. Over in the Hoosier State, the entire town of Sherrillville is currently without power after wind gusts and rain brought down trees and power lines. WBBM's Mike Krauser has more on the aftermath across Northwest Indiana.
0: The storm hit Chesterton at about 11:20, about 10 minutes after tornado sirens went off. The sky darkened, the wind picked up dramatically, and you could hear large trees coming down near the Dune Park South Shore train station. Streets in the area were littered with tree debris and flood water that included I-94. It was a challenge navigating between deep water and branches. Merrillville, still recovering from a tornado 2 months ago, took

0: A direct hit by powerful winds in the same general area. New trees down where buildings remain damaged, power lines down, street lights out, streets flooded. In Merrillville, Mike Krauser, News Radio, 105.9 WBBM.
1: Today's storms and dangerous weather in the Chicago area left one person dead after a home exploded in Northwest Indiana. Officer Rob Maynard is captain of community relations in Portage.
2: This afternoon, the city of Portage experienced probably the most severe weather events that any of us here can remember. I've been a resident of this city for 50 years, and I think this is probably one of the worst things that we've ever had to go through.
1: The explosion happened near the corner of Harrison Avenue and Jefferson Street. Police and fire officials are investigating the cause of the home explosion. Some of the worst damage in Illinois was centered on the south suburbs, which in some cases, residents are still cleaning up from similar weather 2 weeks ago. Debbie Huggett lives in Homewood, where heavy rain quickly overwhelmed storm sewers and viaducts.
3: It got very, very dark, like they all say. Then it got sort of that greenish, and I didn't hear any noise, but the rain was going sideways.
1: Yards all over Homewood are dotted with downed tree limbs and branches, but there have been no reports of serious injuries or damage. While damage assessments continue, the National Weather Service has confirmed two tornadoes in the area so far. The first spun up in southern Cook County, where experts found damage consistent with at least an EF1 tornado. The second twister touched down in eastern Will County and is also thought to have been an EF1. The National Weather Service will continue to finalize details about the tornadoes in the coming days. November 3rd is more than just election day. It's decision day for your neighborhood. From the people who represent us to the taxes you pay, your vote dictates what comes next. Get the facts and the analysis you need with Election Central on WBBMNewsRadio.com. It's 8:08. Traffic and weather together on the 8s as we say good evening to Jennifer Thompson.
4: Good evening, Roger. On I-55, we're still dealing with some delays. I-55 in Will County southbound. Slow traffic approaching Route 126. Now, this is all due to emergency vehicles blocking the exit ramp. Now, as an alternate, you can exit Weber Road or US 30. The northbound side of I-55 in Will County is clear. No delays on the Edens, the Kennedy headed in. Slow traffic from Belmont to pass the Wintrust Mural near North Avenue. That's a 23-minute ride from O'Hare to downtown. 17 from the Edens Junction. Outbound side of the Kennedy, you're clear. No delays on the Eisenhower or the outbound side of the Stevenson. The inbound side of the Stevenson, a little slow approaching the Dan Ryan. The Dan Ryan, 12 minutes both sides. I-57 is clear, and so is the Bishop Ford. DuSable Lakeshore Drive, you're slow approaching Chicago Avenue, northbound and southbound. Now on the tri-state, we're dealing with overnight road work into two left lanes on the northbound side. So right now, you do have some slow traffic from Irving Park Road to Balmoral. At 9 p.m., the three left lanes will be blocked. The southbound side of the tri-state, no delays, and the rest of our Illinois tollways are clear. From the Metro Traffic Center, next report, 818 News Radio 105.9 WBBM.
1: The AccuWeather forecast tonight, partly to mostly cloudy, warm and sticky with a thunderstorm possible in spots, a low near 70. Tomorrow, sunshine and some clouds, humid with a thunderstorm or two around, a high of 84. And tomorrow night, mostly cloudy and muggy with a thunderstorm in some areas and a low of 71. Right now at O'Hare, 78, Wheeling, 78, along the lakefront, 77 degrees. Coming up, the latest on a baby severely injured in an explosion in the South Shore neighborhood. 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
1: 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We're learning new details about a South Shore fire and explosion that left a baby on life support. Chicago police say the infant's cousin placed rubbing alcohol inside of a microwave as part of a TikTok challenge Saturday night near 68th and Merrill. The explosion left the one-year-old with burns covering more than 60% of his body. As for the two adults present, first responders say a 29-year-old man remains in critical condition and a 26-year-old woman suffered minor burns and is reportedly in stable condition. A Chicago man has been charged with aggravated DUI in connection to a hit and run that killed a woman in Lakeview.
9: Chicago police say 34-year-old Miroslav Chizik was arrested Sunday around 12:45 a.m. after he hit and killed a 25-year-old woman a few hours earlier. Chizik was driving near Irving Park Road in Southport when police say he hit 25-year-old Sarah Milkerik. She died at the hospital. Chizik was charged with one felony count of aggravated DUI causing accident or death and one felony count of leaving the scene of an accident causing injury or death, along with three misdemeanors. Carolina Garibe, News Radio 105.9 WBBM.
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10: Illinois Governor J.B. Pritzker has signed two bills aimed at keeping prescription drugs affordable at community health centers. One law protects health centers' access to discounted drugs through the federal 340B program, including through contract pharmacies. The second calls for a study of the program's impact on patients and communities. The Illinois Primary Healthcare Association says the laws will help protect vulnerable patients. Community health centers serve more than 1.5 million Illinois residents each year. Mallory Vorbroker, News Radio 105.9 WBBM.
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1: 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Here's meteorologist Brian Thompson.
19: With a partly to mostly cloudy sky tonight, it will be warm and pretty muggy with a thunderstorm in spots. Lows will be around 70. The humidity will stick around tomorrow with sunshine and some clouds. There will be a thunderstorm or two around with a high of 84. Then tomorrow night and into Thursday, it'll still be mostly cloudy and muggy. There could be a thunderstorm in parts of the area. Low 71 tomorrow night, high 78 on Thursday. Much of the time will be dry. The humidity sticks around Friday. A little more sunshine, a high of 79. Then more clouds move in for Saturday. It will stay humid with a risk for a thunderstorm and a high of 81. I'm AccuWeather meteorologist Brian Thompson.
1: Right now at O'Hare, 78, and along the lakefront, 77 degrees. WBBM News Time, 8:16, time for sports. In the nation's capital, the Cubs lead the Washington Nationals 8-4. That's in the bottom of the eighth inning. And at Rate Field on Pope Hat Night, the White Sox are leading the Reds 4-1. That game is in the top of the seventh inning. 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
20: The Bears had big plans for safety Kobe Bryant when they signed him in the offseason as a free agent from the Super Bowl champion Seahawks. Those plans were dramatically altered after his knee injury last week.
21: Quick update here on Kobe. I got to see him today. He had surgery on Friday, and looks like he's going to be more of a 4 to 6 month timeline. And so, you know, he's going to be in a hurry to get back to help us out there at the end of the year.
20: Tough blow for Ben Johnson's defense, and the coach obviously hopes he'll be back in time for a playoff run. On offense, former Bears head coach Dave Wannstedt expects big things in year three from Caleb Williams and wide receiver Roma Dunze.
22: I mean, I think he needs to be that. Who is the guy that right now we know that if we throw him the ball that he's going to catch it? You got to have, I mean, you want them all to be that way. Don't get me wrong. But you got to have, you know, one guy, two for sure. Loveland is one.
20: Good news for left tackle Ozzie Trapillo. He is making progress coming back from a torn patellar tendon. He may be back before training camp is over. The Vikings have named Kyler Murray as their starting quarterback over J.J. McCarthy. The Angels fired pitching coach Mike Maddox in the WNBA. The Sky at Golden State on Wednesday night. Baseball Wednesday night. The Cubs in Washington. The Sox hosting the Reds. I'm Mike Esposito from 104.3 The Score on News Radio 105.9 WBBM.
1: It's 8:18. And weather together on the 8th. There are some delays on I-55. Here to tell us about that and more, Jennifer Thompson.
4: I-55, this is in Will County. We're dealing with southbound delays. Right now, you're slow approaching Route 126 because of emergency vehicles blocking the exit ramp. Now, as an alternate, you can exit Weber Road or US 30. Right now, on our Illinois towways, the Tri-State northbound slow traffic past Irving Park Road to Balmoral. Now, this is all due to overnight roadwork in the two left lanes. Keep in mind, in just about 40 minutes, the three left lanes will be blocked at 9 p.m. We have no other delays in our Illinois towways, and Northwest Indiana is clear. The Edens, 15 minutes both sides. A Kennedy heading in. It'll take you 23 minutes from O'Hare to downtown. 17 minutes from the Edens Junction. You're slow from Belmont to pass the Hubbard Street Tunnel. The outbound side of the Kennedy is clear. The Eisenhower headed in. Heavy traffic approaching Western to Ashland. 33 minutes from I-90 to the Byrne Interchange. 15 from Mannheim. The outbound side of the Ike is clear. And the Stevenson inbound and outbound. No delays to report. The Dan Ryan, 12 minutes in, 12 minutes out, I-57 looks good both directions. The Bishop Ford, you're clear, 13 minutes both sides, DuSable Lakeshore Drive northbound. Heavy traffic approaching Chicago Avenue. On the southbound side, pretty much the same. You're heavy from Chestnut to Chicago Avenue. From the Metro Traffic Center, next report, 828 News Radio 105.9 WBBM.
1: The AccuWeather forecast tonight, partly to mostly cloudy, warm and sticky with a thunderstorm in spots, a low near 70. Tomorrow, sunshine and some clouds, humid with a thunderstorm or two around, a high of 84. Right now at O'Hare, 78 along the lakefront, 77 degrees. WBBM News Time, 8:20. Our our top story this hour. Today's severe summer storms in the Chicago area brought at least two confirmed tornadoes, widespread power outages, and more. We'll have much more in the story coming up at 8:31. And currently, regarding the power outages, ComEd is reporting 188,000 cases of power outages, and NIPSCO, Northwest Indiana, 290,000 power outages. Emotions ran high during this week's meeting in Elmhurst over controversial plans to build a new performance space in a popular park.
0: Does the board truly know where Elmhurst voters stand on the Bandshell's location?
2: That question raised by several speakers during the Elmhurst Park District Board meeting as members weighed placing an advisory referendum on November's ballot concerning a new Bandshell in Wilder Park, which voters approved in November of 2024.
3: Why such a vehement reaction to this when we had a vote and now they want to undermine that vote?
2: Some argued placing the Bandshell on the Wilder Mansion's east lawn was not communicated in 2024, and Board President Kevin Graff's disagreement riled up many in the crowd.
23: Saying certain things in a referendum language constitutes not knowing where things are. I'd say shame on you for not paying attention during the process.
2: The board ultimately rejected the referendum, meaning original plans will move forward. Andy Day, News Radio, 105.9 WBBM.
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29: Despite stubbornly high inflation and elevated lending rates, U.S. consumers remain strong. The share of overdue consumer loans like car loans and credit card debt declining slightly in the spring second quarter, according to the New York Fed. With the Strait of Hormuz still closed off by Iran, oil was back above $83 a barrel today, sparking worries about rising inflation. And it comes ahead of a report on consumer prices out on Wednesday. With that, stocks moved lower today. At the close, the Dow was down 184 points, the NASDAQ down 160, the S&P lost 25. General Motors is spending $4.5 billion on a critical auto parts stockpile to counter supply shocks caused by extreme weather, natural disasters, cyber attacks, and much more. And it's a new world, so Spotify is going to ask artists on its service to disclose whether they're human or machine, and they'll begin labeling artist profiles created by AI as AI personas. With business at 23 and 53 from the Bloomberg Newsroom, Tom Busby, News Radio 105.9 WBBM.
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15: 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Here's Jennifer Thompson.
4: The Kennedy inbound, we've got slow traffic from Belmont to pass North Avenue with a stall. Right now, that's 21 minutes from O'Hare to the Burn Interchange, 15 from the Eden Junction. The outbound side of the Kennedy, no delays to report. Heading in on the Eisenhower, heavy traffic approaching Western to Damon, 34 minutes from I-90 to the Burn Interchange, 16 from Manheim. The outbound side of the Ike is clear. On the Stevenson, you've got a little bit of slow traffic approaching the Dan Ryan. Right now, that's 26 minutes from I-355 to the lakefront, 18 from the Tri-State. The outbound side of the Stevenson, you are clear. I-55 in Will County, southbound, slow traffic approaching Route 126 because of emergency vehicles blocking the exit ramp. You want to exit Weber or US 30. From the Metro Traffic Center, next report, 838 News Radio 105.9 WBBM.
15: The AccuWeather forecast tonight, partly to mostly cloudy, warm and sticky with a thunderstorm in spots, a low near 70. Tomorrow, sunshine and some clouds, humid with a thunderstorm or two around, a high of 84. Tomorrow night, mostly cloudy and muggy with a thunderstorm in some areas, a low of 71. And Thursday, mostly cloudy and humid with a thunderstorm in a few spots and a high of 78. Right now at O'Hare, 78 along the lakefront, 77 degrees. 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
1: It's 8:30. Good evening to you. I'm Roger Plummer in for Haley Hansen. 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
0: This is Haley Hansen. Cleanup continues following another round of severe storms in the western suburbs.
1: The National Weather Service reported at least two confirmed tornadoes in eastern Will and southern Cook counties. The U.S. says it has sent a disaster assistance response team to earthquake-ravaged Colombia. Plus, a former U.S. Marine held for 4 years in a Russian prison heads back home. WBBM Sports, the Cubs lead the Nationals 8-6 in D.C., and the White Sox lead the Reds 4-1 at Wright Field. WBBM Business, the Dow Jones dropped 184 points, the NASDAQ finished down 160 points, and the S&P 500 moved down 25 points. AccuWeather says, tonight, partly to mostly cloudy, warm, and sticky with a thunderstorm in spots, a low near 70, and tomorrow, sunshine and some clouds, humid with a thunderstorm or two around, a high of 84. Right now at O'Hare, 78, and along the lakefront, 77 degrees. WBBM News Time, 8:31. It was another day of stormy and dangerous weather in the Chicago area, with the National Weather Service saying there were two confirmed tornadoes in eastern Will County and southern Cook County. In the western suburbs, residents are cleaning up the mess left behind by strong winds. WBBM's Haley Hansen has more.
0: With clearer skies and birds once again chirping, Downers Grove residents emerge from their homes to find everything from branches in front yards to split trees on roofs. On Gilbert Avenue near downtown, crews were hard at work cutting up large limbs and bundling sticks. Nearby, an entrance to Denburn Woods was blocked off with caution tape due to debris scattered on trails and roadways. Village officials released a statement following the storm urging residents to report downed trees or power outages. Haley Hansen, News Radio 105.9 WBBM.
1: The storm assessment is underway in other parts of the region as well. The Credit Union One Amphitheater in southwest suburban Tinley Park was damaged by the storms. Just south of there near Frankfort, officials believe a house fire was started by a bolt of lightning. And over in Portage, Indiana, one person has died after a house explosion that appears to be weather-related. The explosion happened near the corner of Harrison Avenue and Jefferson Street. Police say there have been gas leaks in the city of Portage, and the mayor of Portage has issued an emergency declaration. While many people were sheltering in place at home or work, a storm tracker in Illinois had an up-close look at the action.
2: I feel like I've said I've never seen anything like this multiple times here.
3: Andrew Pritchard with the Sky Drama Weather Company was following the string of severe storms in the Piatone area.
2: There was several wind gusts measured around 87 to 90 miles per hour by a couple of weather stations there. I observed, you know, power flashes, the power lines by me were sending off blue sparks and making that really spooky, you know, electrical noise as they were, you know, dealing with the high winds and then having some debris go through them. There was a lot of tree damage and, of course, power was knocked out.
3: Pritchard also observing several destroyed trailers and barns as well as debris littering roadways. He says residents need to stay alert in the coming days for the potential of more dangerous weather.
2: The bones of this pattern remain with this kind of frontal boundary draped across Iowa, Illinois, and Indiana. And as long as we have that frontal boundary kind of meandering back and forth, these thunderstorm clusters are going to develop and run along it.
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1: The U.S. says it has sent a disaster assistance team to Colombia. It follows the 7.4 magnitude earthquake that destroyed buildings and killed at least 200 people. The details from ABC's Faith Abube.
18: The president of Colombia is already in one of those hard-hit areas, Cali. He's already declared a national emergency. The country is going to need a lot of resources as they continue these recovery efforts, as well as the rescues that are still ongoing. In the meantime, the U.S. has pledged more than $15 million towards emergency shelter, food, and as well as other aid that the rescuers will need in this process.
1: Rescue efforts attempt to recover possible survivors as 3,000 people remain missing following the powerful earthquake. The U.S. military says it fired on a Panama-flagged ship in the Gulf of Oman that was allegedly trying to break the blockade of Iran. The U.S. Central Command did not say whether the ship's crew suffered any casualties. Meanwhile, President Trump is turning the table on Iran over compensation demands.
12: President Donald Trump is pushing back at Iran's demands that the U.S. pay for devastation caused by 5 months of war. A spokesman for Iran's foreign ministry stressed Monday that reopening the Strait of Hormuz is tied to reparations from the U.S. and other concessions. Trump responded on social media that he now demands that Iran pay for hundreds of American troops killed and wounded by Iran-backed militia over several decades. That includes the 1983 bombing that killed 241 U.S. military personnel at a Marine compound in Beirut, and the deaths of at least 603 U.S. troops in Iraq between 2003 and 2011. I'm Lisa Dwyer.
1: 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It's 8:35.
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7: 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That's 312-409-4277. It's 8:38. Traffic and weather together on the 8s. Here's Jennifer Thompson.
8: We do have some delays on the outbound side of the Bishop Ford. Slow traffic past 130th. Now, this is all due to long-term road work. Right now, that's a 17-minute ride from the Ryan to 8094. The inbound side of the Bishop Ford is clear. We have no delays right now on the Edens, the Kennedy inbound. You're a little slow past North Avenue with an earlier stall, and then you're slow all the way to the Hubbard Street Tunnel. That's a 21-minute ride from O'Hare to downtown, 15 minutes from the Edens Junction. The outbound side of the Kennedy, you are clear. Now, the Eisenhower, we're dealing with road work on the inbound side of the Ike. Slow traffic past Western to Damon. That's because Western to Ashland, the left lane is closed until 11 p.m. tonight. 34 minutes right now from I-90 to the Burn Interchange, 16 from Mannheim. The outbound side of the Eisenhower is clear, and so is the Stevenson. I-55 in Will County southbound, slow traffic approaching Route 126 with emergency vehicles blocking the exit ramp. You want to exit Weber Road or US 30 as an alternate. The Dan Ryan, 12 minutes in, 12 minutes out. I-57 looks good, and so does the inbound side of the Ford. Now, DuSable Lakeshore Drive northbound, heavy traffic approaching Chicago Avenue. Southbound, pretty tight from Chestnut to Chicago Avenue. On our Illinois tollway, the Tri-State northbound, we've got overnight road work in the two left lanes. At 9 p.m., the three left lanes will be blocked. Right now, you're slow past Irving Park Road to Balmoral. From the Metro Traffic Center, next report, 848 News Radio 105.9 WBBM.
9: WBBM AccuWeather with a partly to mostly cloudy sky tonight. It's going to be warm and sticky with a thunderstorm in spots. Lows will be around 70. The humidity will stick around tomorrow with sunshine and some clouds. We'll still be dodging a thunderstorm or two, a high of 84. And even tomorrow night and Thursday, still the risk for a thunderstorm in at least parts of the area. It's going to stay pretty humid with a mostly cloudy sky. Low 71 tomorrow night and a high of 78 on Thursday. I'm AccuWeather meteorologist Brian Thompson.
7: Right now at O'Hare, 78, Wheeling, 78. Naperville, 75, and along the lakefront, 77 degrees. And right now, Commonwealth Edison still reporting 186,000 power outages, and NIPSCO reporting 289,000 power outages. WBBM News Time, 840. Tree trimming companies will be hard at work clearing debris from today's storms.
10: Eric Grossnickel, arborist for Bartlett Tree Experts in Chicago, says this will be an especially busy week.
11: A day like today is something all about prioritization based on safety.
10: Crews will be hard at work removing debris from trees that fell on private property. He tells the Noon Business Hour that 30-mile-an-hour winds can damage trees, but he adds the direction of the wind.

0: It makes a difference.
1: Typically, the prevailing winds are coming from the west to the east, so trees have adapted to that kind of stress. It's when they have swirling winds or winds coming from the north or the south that put the tree in an environment that it's not categorically used to, and swirling winds will certainly do that as well.
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2: Anthropic is rolling out a new way to identify if something's been generated by artificial intelligence.
3: Days after the European Union's new AI Act took effect, which fines companies for not identifying AI-generated content, Anthropic is now rolling out a new watermarking system. The company says every piece of text generated by one of its models will be interwoven with specialized code, flagging the content as having been made with AI. But the company also says with enough modification after the fact, the watermark may disappear from an AI-generated piece of text. Mike Dubusky, ABC News.
2: Americans' credit card debt has reached a shockingly high number.
4: The Federal Reserve Bank of New York says collectively Americans put $21 billion more on their credit cards in the second quarter of this year, totaling a whopping $1.26 trillion, just shy of an all-time credit card debt level set in the fourth quarter of last year. Rising prices for gas and groceries clearly pinching our pockets. The percentage of credit card balances that were more than 90 days delinquent jumped from just over 7% in 2022 to almost 13% this year. Sherry Preston, ABC News.
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2: On Wednesday, Europe will see its first solar eclipse in 27 years, while residents of Greenland, Spain, northern Russia, Iceland, and a small corner of Portugal will experience a more diluted version of the event. In the U.S. and Ireland, the moon is set to cover up to 96% of the sun. The region hasn't seen anything like it since 1999. WBBM News Time, 8:46, time for sports at Rate Field. The White Sox had a lead of 4-1, but now it's 4-4 going into the bottom of the eighth inning. And in the ninth inning in D.C., the Cubs lead the Nationals 8-6. 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
14: Last week, it looked like the Bears might have dodged a bullet on safety Kobe Bryant's injury. Today, however, the team announced that their big free agent acquisition will miss up to 6 months after knee surgery. Head coach Ben Johnson is surely upset by the news, but he's trying to look on the bright side.
15: It certainly takes us back a little bit, but it also provides opportunity for other guys to fill that void. And might be guys that we hope to prod along a little bit, might be other guys that just naturally gravitate to that. But I think that's the best thing about team sports is normally when there's a little bit of open air, some guys will step up to the plate and say, you know, no one else is going to do it, so I am. And I think that's going to be a fun thing to watch.
14: There is positive news for left tackle Ozzie Trapillo as he recovers from a patellar tendon injury. He's looking like he'll be back much earlier than originally thought, might be back before camp is over. The Bears open their preseason schedule on Saturday at Soldier Field against the Cleveland Browns. The Vikings have named Kyler Murray as their starting quarterback over Nazareth Academy product J.J. McCarthy. The Angels have fired pitching coach Mike Maddox. And the NBA season opener will feature the Knicks raising their banner at Madison Square Garden against LeBron James and the Sixers. WNBA action Wednesday evening, the sky at Golden State. I'm Mike Esposito from 104.3 The Score on News Radio 105.9 WBBM.
2: It's 8:48. Traffic and weather together on the 8th. Some problems on the Bishop Ford. Here to tell us about that and more, Jennifer Thompson.
16: Now, this is all due to long-term road work on the outbound side of the Bishop Ford. Slow traffic past 130th, 17 minutes right now from the Ryan to 8094. The inbound side of the Ford is clear and no delays on I-57. On our Illinois tollways, the Tri-State northbound, we've got overnight road work in the two left lanes. Right now, you're slow past Irving Park Road to Balmoral. At 9 p.m. in just about 12 minutes, the three left lanes will be blocked. Right now, that overnight road work is only in the two left lanes, so be prepared for that third lane to be closed momentarily. No other delays right now on our Illinois tollways, and in Northwest Indiana, things do look good. The Edens 15 minutes both ways. The Kennedy inbound slow past Division with an earlier stall. 19 minutes from O'Hare to downtown. 13 from the Edens Junction. The outbound side of the Kennedy, you are clear. The Eisenhower inbound, we've got road work, so slow traffic approaching Western to Ashland. Western to Ashland, the left lane is closed until 11 o'clock tonight. 35 minutes right now from I-90 to the Burn Interchange. 17 from Mannheim. No delays on the outbound Eisenhower or on the Stevenson. I-55 in Will County still dealing with emergency vehicles blocking the exit ramp on the southbound side of I-55. Now you are slow as you approach Route 126 with these emergency vehicles blocking that exit ramp. Keep in mind you can exit Weber Road or US 30 as an alternate. The Dan Ryan is 12 minutes both sides. From the Metro Traffic Center, next report 8:58 News Radio 105.9 WBBM.
2: The AccuWeather forecast tonight, partly to mostly cloudy, warm and sticky with a thunderstorm possible, a low near 70. Tomorrow, sun and some clouds and a high of 84 with a chance of more storms. Right now at O'Hare, 78. Along the lakefront, 77 degrees. It's 8:50.
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2: For this week's difference maker, WBBM's Mai Martinez introduces us to a Northside man cleaning up neighborhoods one bucket at a time.
17: I like to get a lot of steps in every day.
18: Most days, Steve Kelsey is up before the sun rises for his morning walk. And in addition to his tennis shoes, he puts on a pair of work gloves, grabs his trusty reacher tool, and a bucket so he can pick up trash along the way. He's been doing it since 2022 when he first moved to Chicago and fell in love with his historic condo building, but not all the trash in the streets around it.
17: I decided, why don't I just try to pick some of this up while I'm getting my walk in? So I just started around the block, and then I would look up the street and say, okay, it's very windy. That stuff is just going to end up down here.

0: And so I started doing that. And then I just kind of got addicted to it and just kept going.
1: Kelsey spends about 2 to 3 hours a day picking up trash and usually ends up with 3 to 4 buckets full.
0: I do from Irving Park to Montrose and Broadway to Marie.
1: Over the years, he's become a familiar sight to people in Lakeview, including Karen, whose daughter lives along his route.
2: She just is so appreciative. We all are. So thank you.
1: Kelsey gets that kind of reaction from a lot of people.
0: 90% of the time, it's thanks for doing that.
1: In fact, he heard thanks for doing that so often, he started an Instagram page with the handle Steve Doing That. On it, he chronicles his daily walks with maps and the buckets of trash he picks up, hoping it might inspire others to lend a hand.
0: If everybody would just pick up one piece of litter a day and just develop a habit.
1: Steve Kelsey. A difference maker. 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
3: Sky-high home prices, elevated mortgage rates, combining to send sales of existing homes in July down by almost 2% from the month prior, hitting a three-month low. Wall Street today closing lower after oil was back above $83 a barrel. Earlier reports out of Pakistan that a deal to reopen the Strait of Hormuz was close did not result in anything. And that spike in oil prices fueling worries about inflation going higher. That's ahead of a key report out on Wednesday on consumer prices. On Wall Street, that pushed the Dow 184 points lower, the Nasdaq down 160, the S&P today lost 25 points. China slapping a more than 50% tariff on imports of American pecans. This comes just weeks ahead of a summit between President Trump and Xi Jinping of China in Washington. And Domino's getting personal. The chain says a lot of its customers don't want to share a pizza, so now it's serving up individual-sized rectangular pies called Domino's. With business at 23 and 53 from the Bloomberg Newsroom, Tom Busby, News Radio 105.9 WBBM.
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10: It's 8:58. Traffic and weather together on the 8s. Here's Jennifer Thompson.
11: On the Bishop Ford outbound, we've got some slow spots from 130th to Dalton Avenue with long-term road work. It's a 17-minute trip from the Ryan to 8094. The inbound side of the Bishop Ford is clear, and we have no delays on I-57. Right now, we're still dealing with some overnight road work in the two left lanes on the northbound side of the Tri-State. You're slow past Irving Park Road to Balmoral. At 9 p.m. in just about 2 minutes, the three left lanes will be blocked. They should probably already be blocked. The southbound side of the Tri-State is clear. No other delays on our Illinois tollways or in Northwest Indiana. From the Metro Traffic Center, next report, 908 News Radio 105.9 WBBM.
10: The AccuWeather forecast. Tonight, partly to mostly cloudy, warm and sticky. Chance of a thunderstorm, a low near 70. Tomorrow, sun and clouds, humid with a thunderstorm and a high of 84.
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10: Coming up in the next on News Radio WBBM, hundreds of thousands of homes and businesses in the Chicago area still have no power in the wake of today's storms. The severe weather directed most of its force toward Chicago's south suburbs. President Trump comments on recent reporting about his secret flight following the NATO summit in Turkey. More just ahead from ABC News. WBBM Sports, the Cubs outslugged the Nationals. The White Sox are tied with the Reds. It's 9 o'clock.
12: From ABC News, I'm Dave Packer. President Trump says it happened tonight, confirming a report that when he departed the NATO summit in Turkey last month, he was spirited off the old Air Force One and onto a military jet using a catering truck. The president at Joint Base Andrews tonight exiting the new Air Force One.
13: This one went over to England because the soldiers wanted to see it, and it stopped, and they showed it to the soldiers, and we did a switch over there. And it was really as per the military, and I just have to do what they say. They go for safety, and I have to do what they say.
14: Primary night across six states. ABC News projecting Ralph Norman will advance to a runoff in the special Republican primary election in South Carolina to face Darlene Graham to determine who will run for her late brother Lindsey Graham's Senate seat in November. Mr. Norman tonight.
15: This is a time to come together, folks. We've got to all coalesce. Come together, because we have got some socialist Democrats we have got to beat.
14: In the Minnesota Democratic governor primary, ABC News projecting Senator Amy Klobuchar wins. And in the race for governor of Wisconsin, we project Republican Congressman Tom Tiffany will win the GOP nomination. The State Department sending a disaster assistance response team to Columbia today. Monday's powerful earthquake killing at least 220 people. ABC's Faith Abube is in the quake zone where a newborn baby was pulled from the rubble.
16: Josh Martinez from Los Angeles rushed here to help.
17: Everybody wants to help. And that's the thing. You see everybody here, just they want to help.
18: That urgent rescue operation continuing here in the southern part of Cali. And that remarkable image of that newborn tiny baby pulled alive from the rubble. Rescuers are refusing to give up hope that more survivors will be found.
14: After 4 years in a Russian prison, U.S. Marine veteran Robert Gilman, on his way back to the United States, Gilman was accused of kicking a Russian police officer at a train station while intoxicated. Gilman says he had fallen ill and police hit him with a baton on a visit. You're listening to ABC News.
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19: Okay, people, line starts here.
14: Fallout from the Seattle mass shooting. The mayor wants answers about what information was released to the public.
21: Leadership in Seattle has been criticized for their lack of communication with the media and public in general as a mass shooting unfolded late last month at the Bite of Seattle Food Festival. Seattle's police chief was forced to resign, and now the mayor is asking Seattle's inspector general to conduct an after-action review of public communication to identify delays in communicating public information and recommend improvements for future critical incidents. Alex Stone, ABC News.
14: Her attorney says former Miss North Carolina USA Brittany Boltonhouse is expected to take legal action against pageant organizers after she lost her title amid allegations of racism and homophobia. Neither Miss USA nor pageant organizers have commented. Existing home sales slipped once again in the summer.
22: Month-to-month sales of existing homes slipped 1.7% last month, a softer decline than the month before. And compared to a year ago, sales were actually a little higher. Realtors blame the 2026 drop on rising interest rates and a limited number of existing homes for sale. For sellers, the upside is that the average pre-owned house is sitting on the market for only 29 days.
14: ABC's Jim Ryan. ABC News. Soccer phenom Cristiano Ronaldo is a married man, tied the knot with long-term partner Georgina Rodriguez in a civil ceremony in western Portugal. I'm Dave Packer, ABC News.
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10: It's 9:05 on Tuesday, August 11th, 2026. Good evening to you. I'm Roger Plummer. It's 77 degrees in Chicago under partly cloudy skies. Tonight, partly to mostly cloudy, warm and sticky. Chance of a thunderstorm in spots, a low near 70. Tomorrow, sunshine and some clouds, humid with a thunderstorm or two around, a high of 84. We'll check the AccuWeather 5-day forecast at 9:15. But first, our top local story on News Radio WBBM. Nearly 500,000 homes and businesses in the Chicago area and in Northwest Indiana have no power this evening following those severe storms that tore through the region today. Officials in Portage are investigating a house explosion that appears to be weather-related. It happened near the corner of Harrison Avenue and Jefferson Street. Portage police say first responders had a delayed response due to the storm damage, debris, and hazardous conditions in the way. Captain of Community Relations in Portage, Officer Rob Maynard, says,
23: at this point, we do believe that there was one fatality that has occurred at that location. Unfortunately, we don't have further information on any identification of that person just yet.
10: the city of Portage has declared an emergency due to the storm damage. Portage wasn't the only area in Northwest Indiana affected by the severe weather. Some towns like Schererville are completely without power tonight. WBBM's Mike Krauser is covering the aftermath in the Hoosier State.
0: 10 minutes after tornado sirens went off in Chesterton, we were driving along U.S. 12 near the Dune State Park. It got very dark. The wind picked up. There were sheets of rain, and we could hear trees coming down in a wooded area. When it calmed down a bit, we were back on the road, dodging downed branches and tree debris on U.S. 49 and I-94. There were interstate signs blown over, one standing on four telephone poles snapped in half. Two of those orange tow-behind message devices that highway departments use were toppled, and in Merrillville there was new tree damage in the same area where a tornado caused significant damage 2 months ago. Power lines down, traffic lights out, and streets flooded. In Merrillville, Mike Krauser, News Radio, 105.9 WBBM.
10: The latest wave of severe weather once again directed most of its force toward Chicago's south suburbs.
1: Everyone should have a neighbor like Tony Farrakhani.
2: I take sewer duty.
1: We found him in the aftermath of the storm trying to clear water out of a flooded neighborhood street. So you're out here raking the storm drains clear.
2: Right.
1: At one point, he says the water was up over his knees. He's 6'1".
2: It's been pretty rough for a lot of people around here.
1: Debbie Huggett lives two doors up from where Tony was raking.
3: Oh, this isn't as bad. The last couple of storms, it was up in my driveway.
1: Next to her driveway, water bubbles from an overloaded storm sewer.
3: Lord knows what's in that water.
1: And just about every yard here has limbs downed in this latest storm, and in some cases, the storm 2 weeks ago. Back in the middle of the street, Tony Farrakhani rakes and waits for a neighbor to come home and join in.
2: When this happens, we all kind of pitch in and try to do what we can.
1: And by now, they've had a lot of practice. We're in Homewood, Jeff Buckles, News Radio 105.9. WBBM.
10: It's 9:08. Traffic and weather together on the 8s as we say good evening to Jennifer Thompson.
11: Good evening, Roger. Roger, we do have a few updates from Metra. On Metra, UP West train number 66 is stopped near Lombard. Now, this is due to a police investigation. It was scheduled to arrive at the Ogilvy Transportation Center at 8:53. Now, because of that, we do have some extensive delays anticipated. And on the South Shore line, due to damage and power outages caused by this morning's inclement weather, South Shore line service will operate on a limited schedule tomorrow, Wednesday, August 12th. So passengers should definitely expect significant delays and extended travel times on all trains. Right now on I-55 in Will County, southbound, still dealing with emergency vehicles blocking the exit ramp. Slow traffic approaching Route 126. Now you can exit Weber Road or US 30 as an alternate. And then on the Bishop Ford, we've got long-term road work outbound. You're slow from Bobian Woods to the Steel Bridge. That's an 18-minute ride from the Ryan to 8094. The inbound side of the Ford is clear. On the Tri-State northbound slow past Irving Park Road to Balmoral. Now, this is all due to overnight road work in the three left lanes. The southbound side of the Tri-State, you are clear. And right now, Northwest Indiana on the Indiana Toll Road eastbound, you've got slow traffic past Willow Creek Road in Portage to before State Road 49 in Chesterton. No delays on the Edens. The Kennedy heading in 18 minutes from O'Hare to downtown, 12 from the Edens Junction. The outbound side of the Kennedy is clear. The Eisenhower headed in. You're slow from Western to Ashland because of road work. That's 33 minutes from I-90, 15 from Mannheim. Next traffic report, 918, News Radio 105.9 WBBM.
10: The AccuWeather forecast tonight, partly to mostly cloudy, warm and sticky, with a thunderstorm in spots, a low near 70. Tomorrow, sunshine and some clouds, humid with a thunderstorm or two around, a high of 84. And tomorrow night, mostly cloudy and muggy with a thunderstorm in some areas, a low of 71. Right now, at O'Hare, 77, along the lakefront, 74 degrees. ComEd is reporting 181,000 power outages. NIPSCO reporting 288,000 power outages. WBBM News Time, 910.
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10: Time 9/11, the White Sox are paying homage to their most devout fan tonight with a Pope Leo hat giveaway. WBBM's Terry Keschner reports from Wright Field.
5: You could call it the Comiskey Conclave. 40,000 White Sox fans and a few Cincinnati Reds fans jamming Wright Field. Everyone getting a Pope hat, a mitre, in honor of the White Sox most famous and devout fan, Pope Leo XIV. It is quite a funny sight. And just as fast as the hats are being given out as people walked in, some people are already selling theirs. One gentleman we saw just about 100 feet or so within the ballpark was already offering people money for their Pope hats. He had about a dozen or so of them. And some Reds fans, though, are keeping theirs. One Reds fan we talked to said that they actually wanted to come to this game and get the hats, even though they're not rooting for the White Sox. From a very crowded and a little bit devout Wright Field on the south side, Terry Keschner, News Radio 105.9 WBBM.
10: A contentious meeting was not enough to convince leaders in Elmhurst to allow a redo on a controversial vote.
6: A 2024 referendum approved by Elmhurst voters included plans for a new band shell at Wilder Park. But a petition with over 1,000 signatures was seeking a new vote on the plans this November.
7: People voted for the project. However, the referendum never stipulated a location for the band shell, nor did it stipulate a location for the bathrooms on the Prairie Path. So to infer that somehow 14,000 people signed up to put a band shell in front of Wilder Mansion is absurd.
6: But Elmhurst Park District board members disagreed, with President Kevin Graff accusing voters of not paying attention during the voting process.
9: While advisory referenda may be appropriate in some circumstances, I don't believe they are the appropriate mechanism for revisiting an individual board decision after that process has taken place. And for that reason, I will be voting no.
6: Five of seven board members did, meaning plans to put the band shell on the Wilder Mansion's east lawn roll on. Andy Day, News Radio, 105.9 WBBM.
10: 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It's 9:13.
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10: 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Here's meteorologist Brian Thompson.
8: With a partly to mostly cloudy sky tonight, it will be warm and pretty muggy with a thunderstorm in spots. Lows will be around 70. The humidity will stick around tomorrow with sunshine and some clouds. There will be a thunderstorm or two around with a high of 84. Then tomorrow night and into Thursday, it'll still be mostly cloudy and muggy. There could be a thunderstorm in parts of the area. Low 71 tomorrow night, high 78 on Thursday. Much of the time will be dry. The humidity sticks around Friday. A little more sunshine, a high of 79. Then more clouds move in for Saturday. It will stay humid with a risk for a thunderstorm and a high of 81. I'm AccuWeather, the meteorologist, Brian Thompson.
10: Right now at O'Hare, 77 along the lakefront, 74 degrees. WBBM News Time, 9:16 in Washington, D.C. The Cubs outslug the Nationals and beat them 8-6. And at Wrigley Field, the White Sox in the bottom of the 10th trail the Reds 5-4. 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
13: The news went from bad to worse on the injury front for the Bears today. Safety Kobe Bryant was signed as a free agent in the offseason to be an impact player on defense, but now it's clear he'll be lucky to play at all this season. He's out 4 to 6 months after undergoing knee surgery this past weekend. While head coach Ben Johnson was despondent about that news, he remains bullish on quarterback Caleb Williams' progress heading into year three.
14: He's done a really good job. I mean, he came out of the gate hot there. Those first four practices I thought were really, really good. And then as the volume has continued to go up, and it's my fault as much as anything, just because I think I've put in more this year on offense than I did a year ago by design. I want it to feel like a lot right now, that there's been a level of plateau up to this point. Now that things will slow down from an installation point, I think we're going to see him continue to go on the upswing.
13: Left tackle Ozzie Trapillo may be back sooner rather than later. Originally thought to be out for much of this season, he may make it back before training camp is over. And the Bears open their preseason schedule Saturday afternoon at Soldier Field against the Cleveland Browns. The Vikings have named their starting quarterback. It is former Cardinals QB Kyler Murray. NBA season opener will feature the Knicks raising their championship banner against LeBron James and the Sixers at Madison Square Garden. Baseball on Wednesday night, the Cubs in Washington, the Sox hosting the Reds, and while in the WNBA, the sky is at Golden State. I'm Mike Esposito from 104.3 The Score on News Radio 105.9 WBBM.
10: It's 9:18. Traffic and weather together on the 8s with the latest. Here's Jennifer Thompson.
11: Well, right now on the Bishop Ford, we're looking at some delays, and this is the outbound side. Slow traffic approaching 159th with long-term road work. That's a 16-minute ride from the Ryan to 8094. Now the inbound side, you're slow as you approach 159th as well. You're looking at a 15-minute ride from there, 8094 to the Ryan. On our Illinois tollways, the Tri-State northbound heavy from Irving Park Road to before Balmoral because of overnight road work in the three left lanes. The southbound side, you're slow past Ogden with road work in the right lane from the Hensdale Oasis to the Stevenson. No other delays on our Illinois tollways. I-80 westbound, you're jammed before Chicago Street to pass the Des Plaines River Bridge. In northwest Indiana, the Indiana Toll Road, I-90 eastbound, you're slow past Willow Creek Road in Portage to before State Road 49 in Chesterton. Now, right now on the Edens, 15 minutes in, 15 minutes out. The Kennedy headed in, 21 minutes from O'Hare to downtown, 14 from the Edens Junction. Heavy traffic approaching Armitage to pass the Wintrust Mural near North Avenue. The outbound side of the Kennedy is clear. The Eisenhower, no delays in or out. The Stevenson is also clear. I-55 in Will County southbound, slow traffic approaching Route 126 with emergency vehicles blocking the exit ramp. The exit to Weber Road or US 30, you can use those as alternates. The Dan Ryan, 12 minutes in, 12 minutes out. Our next report, 928 News Radio 105.9 WBBM.
10: The AccuWeather forecast tonight, partly to mostly cloudy skies, warm and sticky, with a thunderstorm possible in spots, a low near 70. Tomorrow, sunshine and some clouds, humid with a thunderstorm or two around, and a high of 84. Right now at O'Hare, 77 along the lakefront, 74 degrees. Current power outages, ComEd reports 181,000. NIPSCO reporting 291,000. WBBM News Time, 9:20. Our top story this hour, one person was found dead at the site of a house explosion and fire in Portage, Indiana today. First responders arrived after the storm to find a house that was fully involved, but their response was delayed due to numerous downed trees and wires across the city. We'll have much more on this story coming up at 9:31. A baby is on life support after police say a TikTok challenge caused a South Shore apartment fire and explosion.
0: The new fire breathing challenge circulating on social media is when people try to make it look like they are breathing or blowing fire using a flammable substance near an open flame. That's the stunt Chicago police say landed a one-year-old boy with burns over more than 60% of his body. Authorities say his cousin allegedly put rubbing alcohol in a microwave as part of the challenge. Police say the fire and explosion erupted just after 6:30 p.m. near 68th and Merrill on Saturday in the city's South Shore neighborhood. A 29-year-old man and 26-year-old woman were also burned. Mallory Vorbroker, News Radio 105.9 WBBM.
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17: Now that China sold its U.S. business to a consortium of American firms led by Oracle, the Trump administration has lifted restrictions on the TikTok app on federal government phones, saying it's no longer a national security threat. Oil prices higher today, closing back above $83 a barrel as Iran vows to keep the Strait of Hormuz closed until its demands are met. That spooked Wall Street, and it comes just ahead of a report on inflation out on Wednesday. So at the closing bell, the Dow is down 184 points. The Nasdaq down 160. The S&P lost 25. Late earnings show that more Americans are dining at the fast casual Mediterranean food chain Cava. Sales at Cava last quarter up 9% from a year ago. A top executive at Apple in charge of Apple Pay and Apple Wallet is retiring. And Campbell's, the soup maker who also makes Goldfish crackers, putting out a gluten-free variety in stores in November. With business at 23 and 53 from the Bloomberg Newsroom, Tom Busby, News Radio 105.9 WBBM.
10: Coming up, the latest on Bishop Ford delays and AccuWeather. It's 9:24.
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10: 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Here's Jennifer Thompson.
19: Well, right now on our Illinois tollways, the Tri-State northbound, solid traffic before Irving Park Road to before Balmoral with overnight road work in the three left lanes. Now on the southbound side, you're slow past Ogden with road work in the right lane from the Hinsdale Oasis to the Stevenson. We have no other delays in our Illinois tollways. And right now, this is on the Kennedy inbound. Your heavy traffic approaching Fullerton to pass the OneTrust Miro near North Avenue. That's 21 minutes from O'Hare to downtown, 14 from the Edens Junction. The outbound side of the Kennedy, you are clear, and the Edens is also clear. Now, on the Eisenhower, we've got road work western to Ashland. That left lane is blocked until 11 o'clock tonight. I-55 in Will County. Southbound, slow traffic approaching Route 126 with emergency vehicles blocking the exit ramp. Keep in mind you can use Weber Road or US 30 as an alternate. The Dan Ryan is 14 minutes in, 12 minutes out. I-57 is clear. The Bishop Ford outbound, slow past Sibley to pass the 159th with long-term road work. 17 minutes right now from the Ryan to 80-94. The inbound side of the Ford is clear. DuSable Lakeshore Drive northbound, heavy traffic approaching Chicago Avenue. Southbound, pretty tight from Chestnut to Chicago Avenue. Our next report is 938 News Radio 105.9 WBBM.
10: The AccuWeather forecast tonight, partly to mostly cloudy skies, warm and sticky with chances of thunderstorms in spots, a low near 70. Tomorrow, sunshine and some clouds, humid with a thunderstorm or two around, a high of 84. Tomorrow night, mostly cloudy and muggy with a thunderstorm in some areas, a low of 71. Right now at O'Hare, 77, Crystal Lake, 75, Naperville, 75, Tinley Park, 75, and along the lakefront, 74 degrees. 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
10: It's 9:30. Good evening to you. I'm Roger Plummer. These are the top stories on News Radio WBBM. One person is found dead at the scene of a house explosion and fire in Portage in the wake of today's storms.
6: This is Andy Dane. A weather expert weighs in on the Chicago area's latest bout of severe storms.
10: The late Lindsey Graham's sister advances to a GOP runoff in the South Carolina Senate race. Plus, the U.S. State Department says it's sending a disaster assistance team to earthquake-ravaged Colombia. WBBM Sports, the Cubs outslug the Nationals 8-6 in D.C. The White Sox fall to the Reds 5-4 in 10 innings at Wright Field. WBBM Business, the Dow Jones dropped 184 points, the NASDAQ finished down 160 points, and the S&P 500 moved down 25 points. AccuWeather says tonight, partly to mostly cloudy, warm and sticky, with a thunderstorm possible, a low near 70, and tomorrow, sunshine and some clouds, humid with a thunderstorm or two around, a high of 84. Right now at O'Hare, 77 degrees under partly cloudy skies. WBBM News Time, 9:31. Portage, Indiana was hit hard by the severe storms that passed through the Chicago area earlier today. Police Captain Rob Maynard says on top of downed trees and power lines, first responders were in the scene of a house explosion and fire on the city's north side. He says there was one fatality at the scene. Maynard says he doesn't know for certain if severe weather caused the explosion, but firefighters are investigating.
8: Shortly after the storm passed through, fire crews and police officers received a report of what is suspected to have been a house explosion. First responders arrived to find a home fully involved.
10: Police say emergency crews had a hard time getting to the scene because of all the damage that littered the roadways. Elsewhere in Portage, minor injuries and storm damage was reported, along with power outages and some gas leaks. Chicago's south suburbs appeared to take the brunt of damage from this latest bout of severe weather. In Homewood, a deluge of rain quickly overwhelmed storm sewers and flooded neighborhood streets. Tony Ferracani was standing in water up to his knees in his neighborhood trying to clear storm drains with a rake.
13: The viaducts are all flooded in the area. You have to reroute through all the traffic. Pretty rough.
10: And tree limbs and branches are down across Homewood, which is still picking up debris from a similar storm 2 weeks ago. An Illinois storm tracker and weather expert says this most recent round of severe storms may not be the last we see this week.
6: While a lot of us were sheltering in place, Andrew Pritchard with the Sky Drama Weather Company was storm chasing in the Piatone area.
14: 100 mile per hour wind gusts. We also saw little spin up tornadoes, which, you know, I say little, sometimes they can cause quite a bit of damage and travel for, you know, several miles because the storm motion is so fast.
6: Which Pritchard saw firsthand.
14: There were several trailers that were destroyed, several barns destroyed, and the debris from these buildings was just tossed out of the fields. You know, it's in some cases, it seemed like half a mile down winds. A lot of wind damage, a lot of extensive damage.
6: There is the potential for more severe weather this week, which Pritchard says the area has been dealing with since back in March.
14: 2026 is starting to stand alone against all of the past years that I've covered as far as the activity here in Illinois.
6: Andy Day, News Radio, 105.9 WBBM.
10: Senator Darlene Graham, appointed to complete the Senate term of her late brother Lindsey Graham of South Carolina, will face Ralph Norman in a runoff election for the Republican nomination. In today's GOP primary, Norman beat out Russell Frey, a congressman, and Mark Sanford, a former governor, to advance in the closely contested race. Yolanda McKnight is a voter at a polling place in Columbia, South Carolina.
21: This election is very important because we're looking to replace someone who's going to take care of the people of South Carolina. U.S. Senator Graham has held a very high position in the Senate in the country, and so this position hopefully will solidify us a great position in the state of South Carolina.
10: The winner of the GOP primary will face Democratic candidate Dr. Annie Andrews. Luigi Mangione, the man accused of fatally shooting United Healthcare CEO Brian Thompson in 2024, was back in court today for a pretrial hearing. Defense attorneys asked the judge for the trial to be broadcast live, but no decision was made. The judge adjourned court until September 8th, when jury selection would begin. ABC's Peter Haralambos is outside the court in Lower Manhattan.
0: The judge didn't openly address that during today's conference. He only said that the court would go as far as to allow that overflow room. We don't actually even know if there will be a live feed of the actual proceedings in the overflow room itself, perhaps only an audio feed. It seems unlikely at this point that we're going to see, if anything, a live broadcast, though it remains a possibility we'll see the openings, the closing statements, and when the jury actually delivers their verdict.
10: If convicted, 28-year-old Mangione faces up to life in prison. Coming up, a look at low gasoline prices, traffic and weather, and then Stardate. It's 9:35.
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5: 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It's 9:38. Traffic and weather together on the 8s. Here's Jennifer Thompson.
6: We do have an alert from Metra, UP West train number 66. It remains stopped near Lombard. All other inbound and outbound trains are back on the move and may be operating up to 50 minutes behind schedule. Now, this is all due to an earlier police investigation, which is still ongoing. Extensive delays are anticipated. And on the South Shore line, weekday Lakeshore eastbound train number 133, it is delayed due to power outages caused by earlier inclement weather. A crew is en route. And also on the South Shore line, due to damage and power outages caused by this morning's weather, their South Shore line service will operate on a limited schedule tomorrow, Wednesday, August 12th. Passengers should definitely expect significant delays and extended travel times on all trains. On the Eisenhower inbound, we've got road work western to Ashland. That left lane is blocked until 11 o'clock tonight. The outbound side of the Eisenhower is clear. Right now, I-55 in Will County southbound, slow traffic approaching Route 126 with emergency vehicles blocking the exit ramp. You can take the Weber Road exit or US 30 as an alternate. Now, Bishop Ford outbound, you're slow past Sibley to pass the 159th, and this is all because of long-term road work. 17 minutes right now from the Ryan to 8094. The inbound side of the Ford is clear, and so is I-57. The Tri-State northbound, solid before Irving Park Road to before Balmoral, with overnight road work in the three left lanes. Now, the southbound side, you've got road work in the right lane. Right now, you're slow past Ogden. Next report, 948, News Radio 105.9 WBBM.
7: WBBM AccuWeather with a partly to mostly cloudy sky tonight. It's going to be warm and sticky with a thunderstorm in spots. Lows will be around 70. The humidity will stick around tomorrow with sunshine and some clouds. We'll still be dodging a thunderstorm or two, a high of 84. And even tomorrow night and Thursday, still the risk for a thunderstorm in at least parts of the area. It's going to stay pretty humid with a mostly cloudy sky. Low 71 tomorrow night and a high of 78 on Thursday. I'm AccuWeather meteorologist Brian Thompson.
5: Right now at O'Hare, 77 along the lakefront, 74 degrees. Current power outages reporting. ComEd says 178,000. NIPSCO says 291,000. WBBM News Time 940. Here's Stardate.
8: The top of the world will see a total solar eclipse tomorrow. A partial eclipse will encompass a wider slice of the globe, including Alaska and parts of the northeastern United States. A solar eclipse occurs when the moon passes directly between Earth and the sun, blocking the sun from view. The sun's hot but faint outer atmosphere, the corona, looks like silvery tendrils radiating away from the moon. This eclipse begins when the lunar shadow first touches Earth over northeastern Russia. The eclipse path then passes near the North Pole, slides across parts of Greenland and Iceland, and finally over northern Spain before vanishing over the Mediterranean Sea. At its peak, off the coast of Iceland, totality will last for 2 minutes 18 seconds. A partial eclipse, where the moon covers only a portion of the solar disk, will flank that path. In addition to parts of North America, it'll encompass much of Western Europe and Western Africa. From far northern Alaska, the moon will cover more than half of the sun's disk at about 8:30.

0: 30 a.m. From Anchorage, about a quarter of the sun will be covered. And from the northeast, the greatest eclipse takes place in northern Maine, shortly before 2 p.m. If you're in one of those areas, remember to protect your eyes. Watch the eclipse only through special glasses or dark welder's glass, and never look at the unfiltered sun. Today's program was made possible by Mercer Caverns in Calaveras County in California's historic gold country. More information at mercercaverns.net. I'm Billy Henry.
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2: 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Our reporters were live as Tuesday's storm hit.
3: Strong, heavy winds now hitting the Forest Park area.
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1: Deerfield-based Walgreens has announced plans to close additional stores this year as part of a multi-year downsizing effort. The company has already shuttered three stores in Illinois in 2026, two on Chicago's south side, and a third store in Rockford. In all, 12 states will bear the brunt of the Walgreens closures. WBBM News Time 9:46. Time for sports in the nation's capital. The Cubs outslugged the Nationals 8-6. Both teams hit three home runs each. And in Pope Hat Night, there we go, Pope Hat Night at Wright Field, the White Sox could have used some divine intervention. They lose to the Reds in 10 innings, 5-4. 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
15: The Bears had big plans for safety Kobe Bryant when they signed him in the offseason as a free agent from the Super Bowl champion Seahawks. Those plans were dramatically altered after his knee injury last week.
11: Quick update here on Kobe. I got to see him today. He had surgery on Friday, and looks like he's going to be more of a 4 to 6 month timeline. And so, you know, he's going to be in a hurry to get back to help us out there at the end of the year.
15: Tough blow for Ben Johnson's defense, and the coach obviously hopes he'll be back in time for a playoff run. On offense, former Bears head coach Dave Wannstedt expects big things in year three from Caleb Williams and wide receiver Rome Odunze.
16: I mean, I think he needs to be that. Who is the guy that right now we know that if we throw him the ball that he's going to catch it? You got to have, I mean, you want them all to be that way. Don't get me wrong. But you got to have, you know, one guy, two for sure. Loveland is one.
15: Good news for left tackle Ozzie Trapillo. He is making progress coming back from a torn patellar tendon. He may be back before training camp is over. The Vikings have named Kyler Murray as their starting quarterback over J.J. McCarthy. The Angels fired pitching coach Mike Maddux in the WNBA, the Sky at Golden State on Wednesday night. Baseball Wednesday night, the Cubs in Washington, the Sox hosting the Reds. I'm Mike Esposito from 104.3 The Score on News Radio 105.9 WBBM.
1: It's 9:48. Traffic and weather together on the 8th. Reports of a crash on the tri-state. Here's Jennifer Thompson.
17: We most certainly do have a crash on the tri-state. Now, this is going to be on the northbound side. Solid traffic before Irving Park Road with this crash, and then it continues heavy to before Balmoral with road work. Irving Park to Balmoral, those three left lanes are closed until midnight. Now, on the southbound side of the tri-state, you've got road work in the right lane from the Hinsdale Oasis to the Stevenson. Right now, you're slow past Ogden Avenue. No other delays on our Illinois tollways. On I-80, this is westbound. You're jammed before Chicago Street to pass the Des Plaines River Bridge. The eastbound side of I-80, no delays to report. Northwest Indiana, the Indiana Toll Road slow past Willow Creek Road in Portage eastbound to before State Road 49 in Chesterton. On the Edens right now, no delays on either side. The Kennedy heading in 21 minutes from O'Hare to downtown, 14 from the Edens Junction. Heavy traffic approaching Fullerton to pass Ogden Avenue. The outbound side of the Kennedy is clear. The Eisenhower inbound, no problems to report. The outbound side of the Eisenhower looks pretty good. So does the Stevenson outbound inbound. Stevenson outbound, you're solid past Damon to Pulaski Road. That's a 31-minute ride from the lakefront to I-355. 23 minutes from DuSable Lakeshore Drive to the Tri-State. I-55 in Will County southbound. Slow traffic approaching Route 126 with emergency vehicles blocking the exit ramp. You want to exit Weber Road or take US 30 as an alternate. Next report, 9:58, News Radio 105.9 WBBM.
1: The AccuWeather forecast tonight, partly to mostly cloudy, warm and sticky with a thunderstorm possible in spots, a low near 70. Tomorrow, sunshine and some clouds, humid with a thunderstorm or two around, a high of 84. Right now at O'Hare, 77 along the lakefront, 74 degrees. 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
1: Our current power outage numbers. Commonwealth Edison reporting 178,000 power outages. NIPSCO reporting 290,000. The fashion outlets of Chicago and Rosemont has reversed its pay-to-park policy after backlash from community members and Chicago city officials.
18: The 530,000-square-foot shopping center instituted the pay-to-park policy in February in an effort to prioritize parking availability for shoppers and discourage overnight event and airport parking. But after months of complaints from shoppers, businesses, and the Rosemont mayor, the mall announced this week that it would be reversing that policy. Fashion outlets officials say the reversal comes after listening to feedback from the community. The first 3 hours of parking are now free for all guests. Carolina Garibe, News Radio 105.9 WBBM.
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0: Hey, it's Jen Hatmaker. 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Joy isn't the reward you earn after all the work is done. 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
22: Despite stubbornly high inflation and elevated lending rates, U.S. consumers remain strong. The share of overdue consumer loans like car loans and credit card debt declining slightly in the spring second quarter, according to the New York Fed. With the Strait of Hormuz still closed off by Iran, oil was back above $83 a barrel today, sparking worries about rising inflation. And it comes ahead of a report on consumer prices out on Wednesday. With that, stocks move lower today. At the close, the Dow was down 184 points, the NASDAQ down 160, the S&P lost 25. General Motors is spending $4.5 billion on a critical auto parts stockpile to counter supply shocks caused by extreme weather, natural disasters, cyber attacks, and much more. And it's a new world, so Spotify is going to ask artists on its service to disclose whether they're human or machine, and they'll begin labeling artist profiles created by AI as AI personas. With business at 23 and 53 from the Bloomberg Newsroom, Tom Busby, News Radio 105.9 WBBM.
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1: It's 9:58. Traffic and weather together on the 8s. Here's Jennifer Thompson.
17: Well, right now on the Stevenson, we are seeing a pretty significant delay outbound. You're looking at 34 minutes from DuSable Lakeshore Drive to I-355, 26 minutes out to the Tri-State. Solid traffic past Damon Avenue to Pulaski Road. Now the inbound side of the Stevenson, you are clear. That Tri-State crash, we are still dealing with that as well. Northbound, solid traffic before Irving Park Road with cleanup of that crash, and then it continues heavy to before Balmoral because of road work. The southbound side of the Tri-State, road work in the right lane. You're slow past Ogden right now. From the Hinsdale Oasis to the Stevenson, you've got that road work in that right lane. Next report, 10:08, News Radio 105.9 WBBM.
1: The AccuWeather forecast tonight, partly to mostly cloudy, warm and sticky with a thunderstorm in spots, a low near 70. And tomorrow, sunshine and clouds, humid with a thunderstorm or two around, a high of 84.
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1: Coming up in the next half hour on News Radio WBBM, hundreds of thousands of homes and businesses in the Chicago area remain without power as a result of Tuesday's storms. One person is found dead at the scene of a house explosion and fire in Portage. More election results are rolling in. More just ahead from ABC News. WBBM Sports, the Cubs outslugged the Nationals. The White Sox are beat by the Reds. WBBM Business, another slightly down day for the U.S. markets. AccuWeather says tonight, partly to mostly cloudy, warm and sticky with a thunderstorm in spots, a low near 70. Tomorrow, sunshine and clouds, chances of a thunderstorm and a high of 84. WBBM News Time, 10 o'clock.
7: From ABC News, I'm Dave Packer. Primary night across six states, Darlene Graham will face Ralph Norman in a runoff in South Carolina's Republican Special Senate primary. She reflected on the seat held for decades by her late brother, Lindsey Graham, and her support from the White House.
8: I want to thank President Trump, his steadfast support, and his complete and total endorsement means so much to me.
7: To Minnesota, where ABC News projects that Senator Amy Klobuchar will win the Democratic governor primary. Tonight, she promised to fight the Trump administration while also battling fraud.
9: We need a governor who is going to put Minnesotans first and not be a rubber stamp of Donald Trump.
7: In the Minnesota Republican Senate primary, ABC News projects Michelle Tafoya will win. Another display of the generational fight inside the Democratic Party, 47-year-old Luke Braunin, the former mayor of Hartford, Connecticut, has defeated John Larson, who was seeking his 15th term in Congress. President Trump tonight at Joint Base Andrews confirming reports that when he left the NATO summit in Turkey last month, he was sneaked off the old Air Force One and onto a military jet using a catering truck.
10: I go by Secret Service and the military. They wanted me to go on a different flight, a different plane.
2: equal safety, but they wanted me to do it, so I do it. I do what they say.
7: Hundreds of thousands of customers in Ohio without power today after severe thunderstorms and high winds. Governor Mike DeWine.
10: Sadly, we have had one fatality in Roseville, one fatality that we're aware of. This was an individual who died simply because they could not, had an emergency, and they could not get to that individual.
7: The Grafton Correctional Facility in Ohio says 16 inmates were injured by a lightning strike. One life flighted to a hospital. 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
7: Police in Winfield, Kansas say a man killed 5 people inside a home and then turned the gun on himself. Chief Robbie DeLong identified the gunman as Ronald Williams Sr.
13: So I can say that we've had contact with Mr. Williams, some erratic behavior. I can't say that anything would have indicated that we would be where we are today.
7: The other victims included a 44-year-old woman and 4 children. A representative confirms that singer Rod Stewart has undergone a coronary stent procedure. The 81-year-old is canceling the remainder of his One Last Time farewell tour. If it seems like everything is getting more expensive, there's evidence to the argument in credit statements.
14: The Federal Reserve Bank of New York says collectively Americans put $21 billion more on their credit cards in the second quarter of this year, totaling a whopping $1.26 trillion, just shy of an all-time credit card debt level set in the fourth quarter of last year. Rising prices for gas and groceries clearly pinching our pockets. The percentage of credit card balances that were more than 90 days delinquent jumped from just over 7% in 2022 to almost 13% this year. Sherry Preston, ABC News.
7: A high school football player in Arkansas said he felt something unusual inside his headgear during warm-ups last week. And when he took off his helmet, he found a 2-foot cottonmouth snake in the padding. Police say they had to pour water on the snake to get it out. Dave Packer, ABC News.
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1: It's 5 minutes past the hour. Hello, I'm Roger Plummer. Thank you for listening. AccuWeather says for Wednesday, sunshine and some clouds, humid with a thunderstorm or two around and a high of 84. Wednesday night, mostly cloudy and muggy with a thunderstorm in some areas, a low of 71. We'll check the AccuWeather 5-day forecast in 10 minutes, but first, our top local story on News Radio WBBM. Nearly 500,000 homes and businesses in the Chicago area still have no electricity. The result of Tuesday's severe weather outbreak that featured 2 confirmed tornadoes, downed power lines, and widespread property damage. In Portage, Indiana, there was also loss of life. Police Captain Rob Maynard says one person was found dead following a house explosion and fire on the city's north side, presumably a result of the weather. Maynard says emergency crews had a hard time getting to the scene because of all the damage that littered the roadways.
15: Numerous trees, wires down all across the city. Most of the major roadways are impassable. We leaned very heavily upon our streets and sanitation department to help out. They were bringing out heavy equipment, trying, you know, feverishly to get those fire responders to that scene to assist as needed.
1: Elsewhere in Portage, Maynard says minor injuries and storm damage were reported, along with power outages and gas leaks. Chicago's south suburbs may have been the hardest hit by Tuesday's storms, but residents all over the city are cleaning up the mess left behind by strong winds. WBBM's Haley Hansen has more from the western suburbs.
16: With clearer skies and birds once again chirping, Downers Grove residents emerge from their homes to find everything from branches in front yards to split trees on roofs. On Gilbert Avenue near downtown, crews were hard at work cutting up large limbs and bundling sticks. Nearby, an entrance to Denburn Woods was blocked off with caution tape due to debris scattered on trails and roadways. Village officials released a statement following the storm, urging residents to report downed trees or power outages. Haley Hansen, News Radio 105.9 WBBM.
1: This will be a busy week for tree trimming services.
0: Eric Grossnickel, arborist for Bartlett Tree Experts in Chicago, says crews will be out and about removing trees that buckled in the high winds. He says there are some things you can do to make sure your tree withstands the next storm.
18: You want to be looking for trees that have limbs that may be overextended, interacting with infrastructure like your house or light poles and things like that. Limbs that just look like they may be too heavy.
0: Crews will clear trees that were toppled by the storm. The trees that are damaged can live on, but he says it depends on a variety of factors.
18: Coming up with a strategy to reduce the impact of what's happened, but also, you know, the likelihood of it getting worse.
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1: November 3rd is more than just election day. 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It's 8 minutes past the hour. Traffic and weather together on the 8s as we say good evening to Jennifer Thompson.
17: Good evening, Roger. Well, we do have a little bit of stuff going on, of course, because of the weather, and we've got some delays going on. So let me get right to it. Now, on I-55 in Will County southbound, we are still dealing with emergency vehicles blocking the exit ramp. So you're slow approaching Route 126 with these emergency vehicles blocking the exit ramp. You definitely want to exit Weber Road or take US 30 as your alternate. On the Bishop Ford, we've got outbound long-term road work. Right now, you are slow as you approach 130th to Dalton Road. You're looking at a 17-minute ride from the Ryan to 8094. The inbound side of the Bishop Ford is clear. On the Tri-State northbound, solid traffic still before Irving Park Road. This is due to an earlier crash. Then it continues heavy to before Balmoral with road work. Irving Park Road to Balmoral, those three left lanes are closed until midnight. On the southbound side of the Tri-State, you are slow past Ogden. And this is all because of road work in the right lane from the Hinsdell Oasis to the Stevenson. Now, speaking of the Stevenson, on the outbound side, you are heavy before Damon Avenue to Pulaski Road, 35 minutes from DuSable Lakeshore Drive to I-355, 27 minutes out to the Tri-State, 18 out to Cicero Avenue. And then on the Dan Ryan, you're really heavy from 35th Street to the Stevenson. Right now, you are looking at a 15-minute ride in from the Burn Interchange, inbound, 15 minutes from I-57 and the Bishop Ford merge to downtown. The Edens right now, it is clear on both sides. The Kennedy heading in, heavy traffic approaching Fullerton to pass North Avenue. That's a 21-minute ride from O'Hare to downtown, 14 from the Edens Junction. Next report, 10:18, News Radio 105.9 WBBM.
1: The AccuWeather forecast tonight, partly to mostly cloudy, warm and sticky with a thunderstorm in spots, a low near 70. Tomorrow, sunshine and some clouds, humid with a thunderstorm or two around, a high of 84. Right now at O'Hare, 75 along the lakefront, 73 degrees. WBBM News Time, 10:10.
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1: past the hour. An email glitch led to an anti-Semitic message at a Northwest suburban school district.
3: The school year is underway at Palatine Township High School District 211, and administrators are apologizing after a former student sent a message through the district's email system. A glitch in the district's new email system allowed recipients to reply to all, sending hundreds of messages on Wednesday. District 211 says it doesn't know how many of its roughly 20,000 current and former students and staff saw the message. The district says it does not condone anti-Semitic or discriminatory comments and has confirmed the message came from a former student. Mallory Vorbroker, News Radio 105.9 WBBM.
1: Chicago Mayor Brandon Johnson says he's taking action to make sure the city is not reshaped by the growth of AI data centers. WBBM political editor Jeff Buckles reports from Northerly Island, where the mayor signed an executive order on Tuesday.
4: Chicagoans have to come first when we're developing this city.
22: And Mayor Johnson says the city's current rules covering data centers have not accounted for the rapid changes in those developments, including the energy and water needed to power and cool those installations.
4: Chicago is a tech hub that embraces innovation, but never at the expense of our health, safety, or our natural environment.
22: So he brought his desk to Northerly Island to sign an order he says will give city departments new ability to regulate noise and pollution, while his administration works with city council to approve a moratorium on those centers.
4: We want to get as out front of this matter as fast as we possibly can.
22: The mayor's office says there are now 39 data centers in the city. We're with the mayor on Northerly Island, Jeff Buckles, News Radio 105.9 WBBM.
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1: 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Here's meteorologist Brian Thompson.
28: It's going to stay warm and sticky through the overnight hours with a partly to mostly cloudy sky. Some spots could see a thunderstorm. Most areas, though, will stay dry. Lows will be close to 70 degrees. A humid day on Wednesday with sunshine and some clouds. There will be a thunderstorm or two around with a high of 84. Mostly cloudy and muggy into Wednesday night. Still the chance for a thunderstorm in parts of the area. We'll have a low around 71, and that humidity sticks around Thursday. And again, clouds will tend to limit sunshine. We'll have to watch for a pop-up thunderstorm around on Thursday, a high of 78. Friday looks largely dry with times of clouds and sun. Still somewhat humid. Friday's high around 79, and a humid start to the weekend on Saturday with clouds and a thunderstorm likely. Saturday's high, 81. I'm AccuWeather meteorologist Brian Thompson.
1: 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The Cubs get home runs from Pete Crow Armstrong, Alex Bregman, and Seiya Suzuki to outpower the Nationals 8-6 in D.C. And at Wright Field, the White Sox blow a 4-0 lead and lose in 10 innings to the Reds 5-4. 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
2: Last week, it looked like the Bears might have dodged a bullet on safety Kobe Bryant's injury. Today, however, the team announced that their big free agent acquisition will miss up to 6 months after knee surgery. Head coach Ben Johnson is surely upset by the news, but he's trying to look on the bright side.
6: It certainly takes us back a little bit, but it also provides opportunity for other guys to fill that void. And might be guys that we hope to prod along a little bit, might be other guys that just naturally gravitate to that. But I think that's the best thing about team sports is normally when there's a little bit of open air, some guys will step up to the plate and say, you know, no one else is going to do it, so I am. And I think that's going to be a fun thing to watch.
2: There is positive news for left tackle Ozzie Trapillo as he recovers from a patellar tendon injury. He's looking like he'll be back much earlier than originally thought, might be back before camp is over. The Bears open their preseason schedule on Saturday at Soldier Field against the Cleveland Browns. The Vikings have named Kyler Murray as their starting quarterback over Nazareth Academy product J.J. McCarthy. The Angels have fired pitching coach Mike Maddox. And the NBA season opener will feature the Knicks raising their banner at Madison Square Garden against LeBron James and the Sixers. WNBA action Wednesday evening, the sky at Golden State. I'm Mike Esposito from 104.3 The Score on News Radio 105.9 WBBM.
1: It's coming up on 18 minutes past the hour with traffic and weather together on the 8s and the Connect Safely segment. 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Here's Jennifer Thompson.
17: Well, an update on the tri-state. Things are looking a little bit better. Now, this is the tri-state northbound. We had an earlier crash there. You're still a little heavy before Irving Park Road due to that crash, and then you continue heavy to before Balmoral. This is all due to road work. Irving Park to Balmoral, those three left lanes are closed until midnight. Now, on the southbound side of your slow pass, Ogden Avenue, with road work in the right lane from the Hinston Oasis to the Stevenson. The Bishop Ford outbound, because of long-term road work, traffic is down to two lanes from 130th to 159th, but right now it is clear inbound and outbound. Down the Dan Ryan, this is on the inbound side. You're jammed from 35th to the Stevenson. You're looking at a 20-minute ride right now from I-57 and the Bishop Ford merge to downtown. I-55 in Will County southbound, slow traffic approaching Route 126 because of emergency vehicles blocking the exit ramp. As an alternate, you can exit Weber Road or US 30. The Eisenhower inbound, we've got road work, western to Ashland. That left lane is blocked until 11 o'clock tonight. And then later on, the two left lanes will be blocked until 5 a.m. The outbound side of the Eisenhower, we have no delays to report. The Eden's 15 minutes in, 15 minutes out. The Kennedy headed in. Heavy traffic approaching Fullerton Avenue to pass North Avenue. 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
1: The AccuWeather forecast tonight, partly to mostly cloudy, warm and sticky. A thunderstorm possible in spots, a low near 70. Tomorrow, sunshine and some clouds, humid with a thunderstorm or two around, a high of 84. Right now, at O'Hare, 75, Wheeling, 74, along the lakefront, 73 degrees. It's 20 minutes past the hour. Our top story this hour, a person is found dead at the scene of a house explosion and fire in Portage, Indiana, in the wake of Tuesday's storms. We'll have much more on this story coming up at 31 minutes past the hour.
8: 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A lot of people worry about violence in video games, and there's been some speculation that it could lead to real-world violence. And while the games themselves may not lead to violence, the communities around them could. Dr. Cynthia Miller-Idris is director of American University's Polarization and Extremism Research and Innovation Lab.
9: Research has shown that violence in video games doesn't correlate with violence in the real world and is not something we really have to worry about that much. But what we do have to worry about with games are the in-game chats, live chat features with other human beings that are rife with misogyny, racism, homophobic bullying, all kinds of contents that are just kind of cultural norms in those spaces.
8: Parents of kids who play video games should speak with them about in-game chat. With the Connect Safely Report, I'm Larry Magid.
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14: Sky-high home prices, elevated mortgage rates, combining to send sales of existing homes in July down by almost 2% from the month prior, hitting a three-month low. Wall Street today closing lower after oil was back above $83 a barrel. Earlier reports out of Pakistan that a deal to reopen the Strait of Hormuz was close did not result in anything, and that spike in oil prices fueling worries about inflation going higher. That's ahead of a key report out on Wednesday on consumer prices. On Wall Street, that pushed the Dow 184 points lower, the Nasdaq down 160, the S&P today lost 25 points. China slapping a more than 50% tariff on imports of American pecans. This comes just weeks ahead of a summit between President Trump and Xi Jinping of China in Washington. And Domino's getting personal. The chain says a lot of its customers don't want to share a pizza, so now it's serving up individual-sized rectangular pies called Domino's. With business at 23 and 53 from the Bloomberg Newsroom, Tom Busby, News Radio 105.9 WBBM.
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0: 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And happy 50th.
3: It's 1028, traffic and weather together on the 8th. Here's Jennifer Thompson.
4: Well, right now on the Dan Ryan inbound, we've got heavy traffic approaching 35th Street to the Stevenson. Now, this is a result of the letting out of the Sox game. That's an 18-minute ride from I-57 to downtown. The outbound side of the Ryan is just 12 minutes. I-55 in Will County, southbound, slow traffic approaching Route 126 with the emergency vehicles blocking the exit ramp. Now, you can take Weber Road or U.S. 30 as an alternate. On the Bishop Ford outbound, we've got long-term road work on that outbound side. Traffic is down to 2 lanes from 130th to 159th. Right now, both sides are clear. Our Illinois tollways, the Tri-State northbound, you're heavy before Irving Park Road due to an earlier crash, and then you continue heavy to before Balmoral with road work. Irving Park Road to Balmoral, the 3 left lanes are closed until midnight. Now, on the southbound side, you're dealing with road work in the right lane from the Hinsdale Oasis to the Stevenson. No other delays on our Illinois tollways. The Edens is 15 minutes both sides. At Kennedy heading in, you're slow from Fullerton to pass the Wintrust Mural. Near North Avenue, 19 minutes from O'Hare to downtown, 13 from the Edens Junction, the outbound side of the Kennedy, you're clear. The Eisenhower inbound, we've got road work western to Ashland. That left lane is blocked until 11 o'clock tonight, so for about another half an hour. And then the 2 left lanes will be closed until 5 in the morning. The outbound side of the Eisenhower is clear. Next report, 1038 News Radio 105.9 WBBM.
3: The AccuWeather forecast tonight, partly to mostly cloudy, warm and sticky, with a thunderstorm possible in spots, a low near 70. Tomorrow, sunshine and some clouds, humid with a thunderstorm or two around, a high of 84. And tomorrow night, mostly cloudy and muggy with a thunderstorm in some areas, a low of 71. Right now at O'Hare, 75, Rockford, 72, Romeoville, 73, along the lakefront, 73 degrees.
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3: It's 30 minutes past the hour. Hello, I'm Roger Plummer. Thank you so much for tuning in. These are the top stories on News Radio WBBM. One person is found dead following a house explosion and fire in Portage, Indiana during Tuesday's severe weather. The National Weather Service confirms 2 tornadoes in the Chicago area during the latest round of storms. Darlene Graham, wife of the late Senator Lindsey Graham, advances to a GOP runoff in South Carolina's Senate race. Plus, there are calls for the Senate to be briefed about President Trump's airplane switch, which departing from Turkey last month. WBBM Sports, the Cubs outslug the Nationals 8-6 in D.C., and the White Sox lose to the Reds 5-4 in 10 innings at Wrigley Field. WBBM Business, the Dow Jones dropped 184 points, the NASDAQ finished down 160 points, and the S&P 500 moved down 25 points. AccuWeather says for Wednesday, sunshine and some clouds, humid with a thunderstorm or two around, a high of 84. Then Wednesday night, mostly cloudy and muggy with a thunderstorm in some areas, a low of 71. WBBM News Time, 31 minutes past the hour. One person was found dead in Portage on Tuesday afternoon at the scene of a house explosion and fire in the wake of severe weather. Police Captain Rob Maynard says officials don't know if the storms caused the explosion, but firefighters are investigating.

0: Obviously, we think that the storm played a role in this tragedy today, but we won't have a confirmation for that for probably a couple of days, if not longer.
1: The explosion happened near the corner of Harrison Avenue and Jefferson Street in Portage. Police say first responders had a delayed response to the blast due to widespread storm damage that slowed their travel. People living in the south suburbs are returning to what's becoming a familiar task this summer, cleaning up after a bout of severe weather.
2: Water gushes from a storm drain along Heather Road, where the street went from dry to flooded in a matter of hours.
3: I'm 6'1", and it's up over my knees.
2: Tony Farrakhani should know. We found him in the intersection trying to rake the storm drains clear.
3: The rain's just been unbelievable.
2: Elsewhere in Homewood, tree crews are still cleaning up branches and limbs that were down during the last storm 2 weeks ago. And it's been like this all summer.
4: It has been.
2: Debbie Huggett lives on Heather Road.
4: This particular one was more wind and less rain.
2: Back in the middle of Heather Road, Tony Farrakhani was raking away and waiting for reinforcements.
3: My neighbor down the street probably will show up in a little bit, and then we'll take it from there.
2: Neighbors pitching in when the weather turns rough. We're in Homewood, Jeff Buckles, News Radio 105.9, WBBM.
1: While damage assessments continue, the National Weather Service has confirmed two tornadoes in the area so far. The first spun up in southern Cook County, where experts found damage consistent with at least an EF1 tornado. The second twister touched down in eastern Will County and is also thought to have been an EF1. The Weather Service will continue to finalize details about the tornadoes in the coming days. Senator Darlene Graham, appointed to complete the Senate term of her late brother, Lindsey Graham, will face Congressman Ralph Norman in a runoff election for the Republican nomination. The congressman thanked his supporters on Tuesday night.
5: It's not the party of the 60s and 70s and even 80s. This is a party that is intent on taking over this country.
1: The winner of the runoff on August 25th will face Annie Andrews, the Democratic nominee and a pediatrician. That will take place in November. Senate Minority Leader Chuck Schumer is calling for the Senate to be briefed on the Iranian threats against President Trump, which reportedly caused him to secretly switch planes while flying out of Turkey last month. ABC News contributor and retired Secret Service agent Don Michalik says,
6: "This type of a protective move is usually done with the utmost secrecy. Very few people actually know what happens, and it really goes to the secret in the Secret Service."
1: President Trump at the time said the new luxury jet was being flown out ahead of his departure from Ankara to give some U.S. troops based in eastern England a chance to check out the new Air Force One. A former U.S. Marine from Massachusetts, who'd been held in Russia for more than 4 years on disputed charges, has been released after days of advocates warning he was gravely sick and at risk of dying. Gilman was reportedly on his way to a U.S. military hospital in Texas on Tuesday. Massachusetts Democratic Senator Edward Markey shared his thoughts on Gilman's homecoming.
7: "Unfortunately, I think it was the worsening health condition that helped to focus our government's, our State Department's attention on it. I've been trying to organize for years to keep attention on Robert Gilman."
1: The group Global Reach has been working to free Robert Gilman and other American detainees abroad. President Trump also says Gilman's return followed conversations he had with Russian President Vladimir Putin. The Michigan DNR has shared body camera video of the rescue of two women, ages 28 and 30, and a 9-year-old boy who were lost in the woods for 3 days after trying to raft on the Muskegon River.
8: The break came on Friday afternoon, a day after their pool floaties were discovered along the river. The child's footprints were seen leading into woods near a log jam, and searchers followed them with a police canine.
9: "We're coming, guys." "Oh my God, really?"
10: "We went to the river.
9: Hi.
10: We went to the river, and we were on the river.
9: Oh my God.
11: You're okay now, though.
9: Yeah. Dude.
11: You're going to be okay.
9: Holy crap, man.
8: All three had minor injuries to their bodies and feet, scratched up mostly, a lot of mosquito bites. They were hospitalized. The DNR said they chose the worst place to leave the river in search of their car. It was miles away, and they were about as far as they could get from roads or homes. Mike Krauser, News Radio 105.9 WBBM.
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1: It's 38 minutes past the hour. Traffic and weather together on the 8th with the latest on a crash in the Stevenson. Here's Jennifer Thompson.
2: This crash right now is on the outbound side of the Stevenson. Solid traffic before Damon Avenue to before Pulaski Road with this crash in the lane. It's a blue Ford Explorer. And right now you're half an hour from DuSable Lakeshore Drive to the Tri-State, 38 minutes from DuSable Lakeshore Drive to I-355. And then you're also dealing with road work in the area as well. In both directions, Kedzie to Pulaski, that right lane is blocked until midnight. Now on the inbound side of the Stevenson, you are clear. I-55 in Will County southbound, slow traffic approaching Route 126 with emergency vehicles blocking the exit ramp. The exit from Weber Road or US 30, those are good alternates. Right now, the Dan Ryan, you're slow from Cermak to Roosevelt Road. That's a 15-minute ride from the Bishop Ford merge to downtown. Outbound, you're clear. No delays on I-57 or the Bishop Ford, but you do have long-term road work on the outbound side of the Ford where traffic is down to two lanes from 130th to 159th. Now, on the Tri-State northbound, we had an earlier crash. You're heavy before Irving Park Road still with that earlier crash, and then it continues heavy to before Balmoral with road work. Now on the southbound side, you're slow past Ogden Avenue because of road work in the right lane from the Hinsdale Oasis to the Stevenson. DuSable Lakeshore Drive northbound, you're heavy approaching Chicago Avenue southbound, pretty tight from Chestnut to Chicago Avenue. The Edens 15 minutes both ways, the Kennedy heading in 19 minutes from O'Hare to downtown, 13 from the Edens Junction. Our next report is 1048 News Radio 105.9 WBBM.
3: WBBM AccuWeather, warm and sticky overnight with a partly to mostly cloudy sky. There could be a thunderstorm in spots. Lows will be around 70. Humid on Wednesday with sunshine and some clouds. Watch for a thunderstorm or two throughout the day. High Wednesday around 84. Mostly cloudy, still sticky Wednesday night with a thunderstorm in spots. Low 71. And even Thursday, really more of the same. A lot of the time will be dry with a fair amount of clouds. But again, the chance for a thunderstorm. Thursday's high 78. I'm AccuWeather meteorologist Brian Thompson.
1: Right now at O'Hare, 75, Rockford, 72, Waukegan, 69, along the lakefront, 73 degrees. It's 40 minutes past the hour. Here's Stardate.
4: After teaming up with the sun to produce a solar eclipse today, the moon will make another sky-watching spectacle possible tonight, the Perseid meteor shower. It's expected to be at its peak tonight. And since the moon is new, it won't be around to interfere with the sparklers. The Perseids occur every August as Earth flies through the orbital path of Comet Swift-Tuttle. The comet is a ball of frozen gases mixed with bits of rock and metal. As it approaches the sun, some of its gas vaporizes. That releases some of the heavier material, known as comet dust. As Earth zips through this material, some of the dust grains slam into our atmosphere at more than 100,000 miles per hour. They vaporize instantly, creating meteors, streaks of light across the sky. Swift-Tuttle returned to the inner solar system a third of a century ago. That was its first appearance since the Civil War, so the Perseids were especially good for a while. With the comet retreating into the outer solar system, though, there's less comet dust to feed the shower. The meteors enter the atmosphere from the direction of Perseus, hence the name. But they can streak across any part of the sky, so you don't have to look to a specific region to see them. To view the Perseids, find a safe, dark observing site away from the pesky glare of city lights. Then watch the sky for cosmic sparklers. Today's program was made possible by Mercer Caverns in Calaveras County in California's

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1: Realtor.com ranked the top 10 zip codes with the hottest housing markets across the country. Peabody, outside of Boston, came in at number one, where the median home price is about $600,000. Closer to home, Wheaton also made the cut at number 10 with a median home price of more than $500,000. Illinois' other top zip codes are East Peoria and Rockford. It's 46 minutes past the hour. 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The White Sox lose on Pope Hat Night, 5-4 to the Reds in 10 innings. And in D.C., the Cubs outslugged the Nationals 8-6. 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

0: 4-3 the scores, Mike Esposito.
1: The news went from bad to worse on the injury front for the Bears today. Safety Kobe Bryant was signed as a free agent in the offseason to be an impact player on defense, but now it's clear he'll be lucky to play at all this season. He's out 4 to 6 months after undergoing knee surgery this past weekend. While head coach Ben Johnson was despondent about that news, he remains bullish on quarterback Caleb Williams' progress heading into year three.
2: He's done a really good job. I mean, he came out of the gate hot there. Those first four practices I thought were really, really good. And then as the volume has continued to go up, and it's my fault as much as anything, just because I think I've put in more this year on offense than I did a year ago by design. I want it to feel like a lot right now, that there's been a level of plateau up to this point. Now that things will slow down from an installation point, I think we're going to see him continue to go on the upswing.
1: Left tackle Ozzie Trapillo may be back sooner rather than later. Originally thought to be out for much of this season, he may make it back before training camp is over. And the Bears open their preseason schedule Saturday afternoon at Soldier Field against the Cleveland Browns. The Vikings have named their starting quarterback. It is former Cardinals QB Kyler Murray. NBA season opener will feature the Knicks raising their championship banner against LeBron James and the Sixers at Madison Square Garden. Baseball on Wednesday night, the Cubs in Washington, the Sox hosting the Reds, and while in the WNBA, the sky is at Golden State. I'm Mike Esposito from 104.3 The Score on News Radio 105.9 WBBM.
0: It's coming up on more than 48 minutes past the hour with traffic and weather together on the 8s. Right now, the latest on the roadways. Here's Jennifer Thompson.
3: Well, right now, we're dealing with a delay on the outbound Stevenson. Heavy from Damon Avenue to before Pulaski Road. And now this is all dealing with an earlier crash. And that's a blue Ford Explorer. But then you're also dealing with the road work in the area in both directions. Kedzie to Pulaski, that right lane is blocked until midnight. Right now, that's a 24-minute ride from DuSable Lakeshore Drive to the Tri-State, 32 minutes from the lakefront to I-355. On the Edens right now, 15 in, 15 out, the Kennedy headed in, 19 minutes from O'Hare to downtown, 13 from the Edens Junction. The outbound side of the Kennedy is clear. The Eisenhower, no problems inbound or outbound. Just keep in mind on the inbound side, there's road work. Western to Ashland, that left lane is blocked until 11 p.m. And then the two left lanes will be blocked until 5 a.m. On the Dan Ryan, 12 minutes in, 12 minutes out. I-57 inbound, a little slow as you approach 127th. That's a 16-minute ride from I-80 to the Ryan. The Bishop Ford outbound, you've got long-term road work where traffic is down to two lanes from 130th to 159th. But right now, both sides are clear. 15 minutes on both sides. Now, the Tri-State northbound, heavy before Irving Park Road, and this is due to road work. Irving Park Road to Balmoral, those three left lanes are blocked until midnight. Southbound road work in the right lane. Now, on Metra, the UP West train number 66 will not operate past Lombard. This is due to a police investigation. Train number 70 will be the next train to accommodate passengers to Chicago. Our next report is 1058 News Radio 105.9 WBBM.
0: The AccuWeather forecast tonight, partly to mostly cloudy, warm and sticky, chance of a thunderstorm, a low near 70. Tomorrow, sunshine and clouds, humid with a thunderstorm or two around, a high of 84. Right now at O'Hare, 75 along the lakefront, 73 degrees. It's 50 minutes past the hour. The nation's local law enforcement agencies have echoed what the FBI has been saying for months. Crime is down in major U.S. cities. Here's ABC's Jim Ryan.
4: According to the Major Cities Chiefs Association, murders alone were down more than 17% in the first half of 2026 compared to the same period the previous year. Robberies, rapes, and aggravated assaults likewise were lower. The declines continue a trend that reversed the crime surge that came during the pandemic.
0: While those numbers are preliminary and are not final FBI crime statistics, the Council on Criminal Justice also reported similar lows. Coming up on Bloomberg Business, great news for a Mediterranean food chain. It's 51 minutes past the hour.
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7: It's 53 minutes past the hour from Bloomberg. Here's Tom Busby.
8: Now that China sold its U.S. business to a consortium of American firms led by Oracle, the Trump administration has lifted restrictions on the TikTok app on federal government phones, saying it's no longer a national security threat. Oil prices higher today, closing back above $83 a barrel as Iran vows to keep the Strait of Hormuz closed until its demands are met. That spooked Wall Street, and it comes just ahead of a report on inflation out on Wednesday. So at the closing bell, the Dow is down 184 points. The Nasdaq down 160. The S&P lost 25. Late earnings show that more Americans are dining at the fast casual Mediterranean food chain Cava. Sales at Cava last quarter up 9% from a year ago. A top executive at Apple in charge of Apple Pay and Apple Wallet is retiring. And Campbell's, the soup maker who also makes Goldfish crackers, putting out a gluten-free variety in stores in November. With business at 23 and 53 from the Bloomberg Newsroom, Tom Busby, News Radio 105.9 WBBM.
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8: It's 10:58, traffic and weather together on the 8s. Here's Jennifer Thompson.
9: We do have some delays on I-80. Now, this is going to be on the westbound side. You're jammed before Chicago Street to pass the Des Plaines River Bridge. The eastbound side of I-80, you're clear. No delays right now on the Edens, the Kennedy heading in, 19 minutes from O'Hare to downtown, 13 from the Edens Junction, the outbound side of the Kennedy, no delays. The Eisenhower, keep in mind, inbound, you've got road work in the two left lanes, Western to Ashland. The Stevenson outbound, we had an earlier crash. You're still a little heavy from Damon to before Pulaski Road with that earlier crash right now. It's half an hour from DuSable Lakeshore Drive to I-355. Next report, 1108, News Radio 105.9 WBBM.
8: The AccuWeather forecast. Tonight, partly to mostly cloudy, warm and sticky with a chance of a thunderstorm, a low near 70. Tomorrow, sunshine and clouds, humid with a thunderstorm or two around, a high of 84.
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8: The National Weather Service has confirmed two tornadoes in the Chicago area on Tuesday. Election results are rolling in from primary election night. More just ahead from ABC News. WBBM Sports, the Cubs outslugged the Nationals and the White Sox are beat by the Reds. WBBM Business, a slightly down day for the Dow Jones, the NASDAQ, and the S&P 500. AccuWeather says tonight, partly to mostly cloudy, chance of a thunderstorm and a low near 70. Right now, 75 at O'Hare, and it's 11 o'clock.
11: From ABC News, I'm Dave Packer. Voters in six states Tuesday choosing candidates for November. In the South Carolina Republican Senate special election primary, ABC News projects Darlene Graham, sister of the late Senator Lindsey Graham, will face Ralph Norman in a runoff. Mrs. Graham, Tuesday evening.
12: Thank you to God for carrying my family and me through some of the most challenging times we've ever had the past few weeks. It's been extremely difficult.
11: ABC News projects Lisa Damoth wins the Minnesota Republican gubernatorial primary, defeating MyPillow founder Mike Lindell, who's having trouble accepting defeat.
13: When your favorite 3 days ago by 9 points, this is mathematically, it looks impossible.
11: President Trump confirming a report that when he departed the NATO summit in Turkey last month, he was spirited off the old Air Force One and onto a military jet using a catering truck. The president at Joint Base Andrews Tuesday night exiting the new Air Force One.
14: This one went over to England because the soldiers wanted to see it, and it stopped, and they showed it to the soldiers, and we did a switch over there, and it was really as per the military, and I just have to do what they say. They go for safety, and I have to do what they say.
15: The president reportedly slipped back onto Air Force One during a stopover in England before he's seen disembarking as if he'd been on board the whole time. then switching back to his new plane for the rest of the ride home.
11: ABC's Mary Bruce celebrations both sides of the political aisle after Russia freed a U.S. citizen and retired Marine Robert Gilman, who had been detained for 4 years. Senator Edward Markey, Massachusetts Democrat, celebrating the release.
16: Human rights should be bipartisan. Democrats and Republicans should be able to work together to say that when an American is unjustly held, that we will stand together in order to ensure that that American is released.
11: You're listening to ABC News.
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11: It is facing a major lawsuit from a flight tracking company.
18: FlightAware is suing Kalshi, alleging the prediction market is violating the company's terms of service. The flight tracker says Kalshi is using data from its website to allow people to wager on whether or not a flight will be canceled. That's despite Kalshi entering into a binding agreement not to use FlightAware's data for commercial purposes, according to FlightAware's lawsuit. They add that Kalshi continued doing so even after FlightAware asked them to stop. Mike Dubusky, ABC News.
11: It's been a year since the National Guard was deployed to Washington, D.C. to tackle crime in the district. Brigadier General Leland Blanchard wouldn't comment on crime data, but tells us that what his troops are doing is working.
19: Well, I can't really talk to the things that happened before we got here, right? I've got to focus each and every day on the men and women that are under my charge. And so from my perspective, if you're the victim, that's one too many. And so our charge is to make sure that each and every day we're out there on the streets, we're where the community needs us to be, and we're going to respond.
11: The mission has been extended through January of 2029. Chicago Bears safety Kobe Bryant will miss 4 to 6 months after he had surgery on his injured left knee. Bryant signed to a $40 million deal, 3 years as a free agent. Actor and comedian Tiffany Haddish has pleaded guilty to a misdemeanor alcohol-related driving charge stemming from a 2022 arrest in Georgia. Dave Packer, ABC.
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8: It's 5 minutes past the hour. Hello and welcome. I'm Roger Plummer. Thank you so much for listening. AccuWeather says for Wednesday, sunshine and some clouds, humid with a thunderstorm or two around, a high of 84. Wednesday night, mostly cloudy and muggy with a thunderstorm in some areas, a low of 71. We'll check the AccuWeather 5-day forecast in 10 minutes. But first, our top local story on News Radio WBBM. The back-to-back summer storms continued for another day, affecting communities across Illinois and Indiana. Over in the Hoosier State, the entire town of Schererville is currently without power after wind gust and rain brought down trees and power lines. WBBM's Mike Krauser has more on the aftermath across northwest Indiana.
10: The storm hit Chesterton at about 11:20, about 10 minutes after tornado sirens went off. The sky darkened, the wind picked up dramatically, and you could hear large trees coming down near the Dune Park South Shore train station. Streets in the area were littered with tree debris and flood water that included I-94. It was a challenge navigating between deep water and branches. Merrillville, still recovering from a tornado 2 months ago, took a direct hit by powerful winds in the same general area. New trees down where buildings remain damaged, power lines down, street lights out, streets flooded. In Merrillville, Mike Krauser, News Radio, 105.9 WBBM.
8: Tuesday's storms and dangerous weather in the Chicago area left one person dead after a home exploded in northwest Indiana. Officer Rob Maynard is captain of community relations in Portage.
20: This afternoon, the city of Portage experienced probably the most severe weather event that any of us here can remember. I've been a resident of this city for 50 years, and I think this is probably one of the worst things that we've ever had to go through.
8: The explosion happened near the corner of Harrison Avenue and Jefferson Street. Police and fire officials are investigating the cause of the explosion.

0: Some of the worst damage in Illinois was centered on the south suburbs, which in some cases, residents are still cleaning up from similar weather 2 weeks ago. Debbie Huggett lives in Homewood, where heavy rain quickly overwhelmed storm sewers and viaducts.
1: It got very, very dark, like they all say. Then it got sort of that greenish, and I didn't hear any noise, but the rain was going sideways.
0: Yards all over Homewood are dotted with downed tree limbs and branches, but there have been no reports of serious injuries or damage. While damage assessments continue, the National Weather Service has confirmed two tornadoes in the area so far. The first spun up in southern Cook County, where experts found damage consistent with at least an EF1 tornado. The second twister touched down in eastern Will County and is also thought to have been an EF1. The National Weather Service continues to finalize details about the tornadoes in the coming days. With so much AI-generated content, knowing what's real is not easy. Our newsroom still does it the old-fashioned way. Stories reported by journalists, fact-checked by editors. When accuracy matters, trust WBBM News Radio. It's 8 minutes past the hour. Traffic and weather together on the 8s as we say good evening to Jennifer Thompson.
2: Good evening, Roger. Well, right now we're dealing with delays on I-80. Now, this is the westbound side. You're jammed before Chicago Street to pass the Des Plaines River Bridge. The eastbound side of I-80 is clear. We have no delays right now in northwest Indiana. On our Illinois tollways, the tri-state northbound, slow traffic past Irving Park Road. This is due to road work. Irving Park Road to Balmoral, those three left lanes are blocked until midnight. Now, on the southbound side, you're clear. Also, on the Veterans Memorial I-3, 355 southbound, you're slow past 159th to US 6 because of overnight road work. Before 159th to I-80, those two right lanes are blocked until 5 in the morning. No delays on the Edens, the Kennedy inbound, 19 minutes from O'Hare to downtown, 13 from the Edens Junction, slow traffic from Fullerton to past North Avenue, the outbound side of the Kennedy, you're clear. The Eisenhower headed in, we've got road work in the two left lanes, you're slow right now from Western to Damon, that road work is Western to Ashland until 5 in the morning. 32 minutes right now from I-90 to the Burn Interchange, 14 from Mannheim. The Stevenson outbound, heavy from Kedzie to before Pulaski Road with an earlier crash, but that is clear. However, you've got a road work in that area in both directions, Kedzie to Pulaski. The right lane is blocked until midnight. Right now on the outbound side, 18 minutes to the Tri-State 26 out to I-355. The inbound side of the Stevenson is clear. Next report, 1118 News Radio 105.9 WBBM.
0: The AccuWeather forecast tonight, partly to mostly cloudy, warm and sticky with a thunderstorm in spots, a low near 70. Tomorrow, sunshine and some clouds, humid with a thunderstorm or two around, a high of 84. Right now, at O'Hare, 75 along the lakefront, 73 degrees, WBBM News Time, 1110.
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0: Past the hour, we're learning new details about a South Shore fire and explosion that left a baby on life support. Chicago police say the infant's cousin placed rubbing alcohol inside of a microwave as part of a TikTok challenge on Saturday night near 68.

0: than Merrill. The explosion left the one-year-old with burns covering more than 60% of his body. As for the two adults present, first responders say a 29-year-old man remains in critical condition and a 26-year-old woman suffered minor burns and is reportedly in stable condition. A Chicago man has been charged with aggravated DUI in connection with a hit and run that killed a woman in Lakeview.
1: Chicago police say 34-year-old Miroslav Chizik was arrested Sunday around 12:45 a.m. after he hit and killed a 25-year-old woman a few hours earlier. Chizik was driving near Irving Park Road in Southport when police say he hit 25-year-old Sarah Milkerik. She died at the hospital. Chizik was charged with one felony count of aggravated DUI causing accident or death and one felony count of leaving the scene of an accident causing injury or death, along with three misdemeanors. Carolina Garibay, News Radio 105.9 WBBM.
0: Some new laws could help lower drug costs in Illinois.
2: Illinois Governor J.B. Pritzker has signed two bills aimed at keeping prescription drugs affordable at community health centers. One law protects health centers' access to discounted drugs through the federal 340B program, including through contract pharmacies. The second calls for a study of the program's impact on patients and communities. The Illinois Primary Healthcare Association says the laws will help protect vulnerable patients. Community health centers serve more than 1.5 million Illinois residents each year. Mallory Vorbroker, News Radio 105.9 WBBM.
0: Coming up, the AccuWeather 5-day forecast and sports. 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
0: 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Here's meteorologist Brian Thompson.
10: It's going to stay warm and sticky through the overnight hours with a partly to mostly cloudy sky. Some spots could see a thunderstorm. Most areas, though, will stay dry. Lows will be close to 70 degrees. A humid day on Wednesday with sunshine and some clouds. There will be a thunderstorm or two around with a high of 84. Mostly cloudy and muggy into Wednesday night. Still the chance for a thunderstorm in parts of the area. We'll have a low around 71, and that humidity sticks around Thursday. And again, clouds will tend to limit sunshine. We'll have to watch for a pop-up thunderstorm around on Thursday, a high of 78. Friday looks largely dry with times of clouds and sun. Still somewhat humid. Friday's high around 79, and a humid start to the weekend on Saturday with clouds and a thunderstorm likely. Saturday's high, 81. I'm AccuWeather Meteorologist Brian Thompson.
0: It's 16 minutes past the hour. 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The Cubs beat the Nationals 8-6. The White Sox lose to the Reds 5-4 in 10 innings. 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
11: The Bears had big plans for safety Kobe Bryant when they signed him in the offseason as a free agent from the Super Bowl champion Seahawks. Those plans were dramatically altered after his knee injury last week.
12: Quick update here on Kobe. I got to see him today. He had surgery on Friday, and looks like he's going to be more of a 4 to 6 month timeline. And so, you know, he's going to be in a hurry to get back to help us out there at the end of the year.
11: Tough blow for Ben Johnson's defense, and the coach obviously hopes he'll be back in time for a playoff run. On offense, former Bears head coach Dave Wannstedt expects big things in year three from Caleb Williams and wide receiver Rome Odunze.
13: I mean, I think he needs to be that. Who is the guy that right now we know that if we throw him the ball that he's going to catch it? You got to have, I mean, you want them all to be that way. Don't get me wrong. But you got to have, you know, one guy, two for sure. Loveland is one.
11: Good news for left tackle Ozzie Trapillo. He is making progress coming back from a torn patellar tendon. He may be back before training camp is over. The Vikings have named Kyler Murray as their starting quarterback over J.J. McCarthy. The Angels fired pitching coach Mike Maddox in the WNBA, the Sky at Golden State on Wednesday night. Baseball Wednesday night, the Cubs in Washington, the Sox hosting the Reds. I'm Mike Esposito from 104.3 The Score on News Radio 105.9. WBBM.
0: It's coming up on 18 minutes past the hour with traffic and weather together on the 8 and the Healthy Minute. 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Here's Jennifer Thompson.
14: I-80 westbound heavy traffic before Chicago Street to pass the Des Plaines River Bridge. Now, the exit ramps to Chicago Street, they're also closed, and they are closed until late October 2028. Now, the eastbound side of I-80, you're slow past Brick Street. No delays right now in northwest Indiana. The Edens, 15 minutes both sides. The Kennedy heading in, 19 minutes from O'Hare to downtown, 13 from the Edens Junction. Slow traffic from Fullerton to past North Avenue. The outbound side of the Kennedy, you're clear. I-190, we do have some traffic on the O'Hare Extension eastbound. Slow traffic approaching Mannheim Road. Westbound, you're clear. The Eisenhower headed in. You're slow from Western to Ashland Avenue. Roadwork in the two left lanes from Western to Ashland until 5 in the morning. 32 minutes right now from I-90 to the Burn Interchange, 14 from Mannheim. On the Stevenson outbound, you've got roadwork in the right lane until midnight. Slow traffic approaching Pulaski Road. That's a 26-minute ride right now from DuSable Lakeshore Drive out to I-355. And 18 minutes from DuSable Lakeshore Drive out to the Tri-State. Just 9 minutes out to Cicero Avenue. On the Dan Ryan, 12 minutes in, 12 minutes out. 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
0: The AccuWeather forecast tonight, partly to mostly cloudy, warm and sticky, chance of a thunderstorm, a low near 70. Tomorrow, sunshine and clouds, humid with a thunderstorm or two around, a high of 84. Right now at O'Hare, 74, Wheeling, 73, along the lakefront, 73 degrees. Our top story this hour, Tuesday, severe summer storms in the Chicago area brought at least two confirmed tornadoes, widespread power outages, and more. We'll have much more on this story coming up at 31 minutes past the hour.
15: Colon cancer often develops quietly, but there are some warning signs that you should never ignore. I'm Dr. Kajali Mishra from Loyola Medicine with Healthy Minute. Persistent changes in bowel habits like ongoing diarrhea, constipation, or a feeling that your bowel doesn't empty completely can be early warning signs. 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I'm Dr. Kajali Mishra for News Radio 105.9 WBBM.
0: Coming up on Bloomberg Business, Spotify wants to know which artists are human. It's 21 minutes past the hour.
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20: Despite stubbornly high inflation and elevated lending rates, U.S. consumers remain strong. The share of overdue consumer loans, like car loans and credit card debt, declining slightly in the spring second quarter, according to the New York Fed. With the Strait of Hormuz still closed off by Iran, oil was back above $83 a barrel today, sparking worries about rising inflation. And it comes ahead of a report on consumer prices out on Wednesday. With that, stocks moved lower today. At the close, the Dow was down 184 points, the Nasdaq down 160, the S&P lost 25. General Motors is spending $4.5 billion on a critical auto parts stockpile to counter supply shocks caused by extreme weather, natural disasters, cyber attacks, and much more. And it's a new world, so Spotify is going to ask artists on its service to disclose whether they're human or machine, and they'll begin labeling artist profiles created by AI as AI personas. With business at 23 and 53 from the Bloomberg Newsroom, Tom Busby, News Radio 105.9 WBBM.
0: A luxury coffee house chain eyeing Chicago bets you'll pay $32 for a cup of joe. If you're wondering what makes London-based Watch House so special, Bloomberg says the $32 coffee is steeped using beans from Western Panama and served with a side of cold-brewed green tea. It also has budget-friendly options, including straight-back black coffee, priced at $4 a cup. Coming up, the latest in traffic and weather, it's 24 minutes past the hour.
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2: 1128. 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Here's Jennifer Thompson.
14: We do have some delays in I-80 eastbound. Slow traffic past Brick Street. The westbound side, you're heavy before Chicago Street to pass the Des Plaines River Bridge. Right now on the Edens, it's 15 minutes both sides at Kennedy heading in, 19 minutes from O'Hare to downtown, 13 from the Edens Junction, slow traffic from Fullerton to pass North Avenue. The outbound side of the Kennedy, you're clear. I-190 O'Hare Extension eastbound, a little bit of traffic right now and slow approaching Mannheim Road. The Eisenhower inbound, you're slow as you approach Ashland. That's because of roadwork in the two left lanes, western to Ashland, until 5 in the morning. The outbound side of the Ike is clear. The Stevenson outbound, slow as you approach Pulaski Road with roadwork in the right lane until midnight. 18 minutes to the Tri-State, 26 to I-355. No delays on the Dan Ryan, I-57, or the Bishop Ford. 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
2: The AccuWeather forecast. Tonight, partly to mostly cloudy skies, warm and sticky, chance of a thunderstorm, low near 70. Tomorrow, some sunshine and some clouds, humid with a thunderstorm or two possible, a high of 84. Tomorrow night, mostly cloudy and muggy with a thunderstorm in some areas, a low of 71. Right now, at O'Hare, 74. In Woodstock, 70. Naperville, 73. Tinley Park, 71. Along the lakefront, 73 degrees.
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2: It's 30 minutes past the hour. Hello, I'm Roger Plummer. Thank you for tuning in. These are the top stories on News Radio WBBM. The National Weather Service reports two confirmed tornadoes as severe weather passed through the Chicago area on Tuesday.
23: This is Andy Dane. A weather expert weighs in on the Chicago area's latest bout of severe storms.
2: The U.S. says it sent a disaster response team to Colombia, which was hit by a powerful earthquake this week. Plus, a former U.S. Marine who spent 4 years in a Russian prison is on his way back to the U.S. WBBM Sports, the Cubs outslugged the Nationals 8-6 in D.C., and the White Sox lose to the Reds 5-4 in 10 innings at Wright Field. WBBM Business, the Dow Jones dropped 184 points, the NASDAQ finished down 160 points, and the S&P 500 moved down 25 points. AccuWeather says for Wednesday, sunshine and clouds, humid with a thunderstorm or two around, a high of 84. Wednesday night, mostly cloudy and muggy with a thunderstorm in some areas, a low of 71. WBBM News Time, 31 minutes past the hour. It was another day of stormy and dangerous weather in the Chicago area, with the National Weather Service saying there were two confirmed tornadoes in eastern Will County and southern Cook County. In the western suburbs, residents are cleaning up the mess left behind by strong winds. WBBM's Haley Hansen reports.
9: With clearer skies and birds once again chirping, Downers Grove residents emerge from their homes to find everything from branches in front yards to split trees on roofs. On Gilbert Avenue near downtown, crews were hard at work cutting up large limbs and bundling sticks. Nearby, an entrance to Denburn Woods was blocked off with caution tape due to debris scattered on trails and roadways. Village officials released a statement following the storm urging residents to report downed trees or power outages. Haley Hansen, News Radio 105.9 WBBM.
2: The storm assessment is underway in other parts of the region as well. The Credit Union One Amphitheater in southwest suburban Tinley Park was damaged by storms just south of there near Frankfort. Officials believe a house fire was started by a bolt of lightning. And over in Portage, Indiana, one person has died after a house explosion that appears to be weather-related. The explosion happened near the corner of Harrison Avenue and Jefferson Street. Police say there have been gas leaks in the city, and the mayor of Portage has issued an emergency declaration. While many people were sheltering in place at home or at work, a storm tracker in Illinois had an up-close look at the action.
10: I feel like I've said I've never seen anything like this multiple times here.
23: Andrew Pritchard with the Sky Drama Weather Company was following the string of severe storms in the Piatone area.
10: There was several wind gusts measured around 87 to 90 miles per hour by a couple of weather stations there. I observed, you know, power flashes. The power lines by me were sending off blue sparks and making that really spooky, you know, electrical noise as they were, you know, dealing with the high winds and having some debris go through them. There was a lot of tree damage and, of course, power was knocked out.
23: Pritchard also observing several destroyed trailers and barns, as well as debris littering roadways. He says residents need to stay alert in the coming days for the potential of more dangerous weather.
10: The bones of this pattern remain with this kind of frontal boundary draped across Iowa, Illinois, and Indiana. And as long as we have that frontal boundary kind of meandering back and forth, these thunderstorm clusters are going to develop and run along it.
23: Andy Dane, News Radio, 105.9 WBBM.
2: The United States says it has sent a disaster assistance response team to Colombia. It follows the 7.4 magnitude earthquake that destroyed buildings and killed at least 200 people. The details from ABC's Faith Abube.
12: The president of Colombia is already in one of those hard-hit areas, Cali. He's already declared a national emergency. The country is going to need a lot of resources as they continue these recovery efforts, as well as the rescues that are still ongoing. In the meantime, the U.S. has pledged more than $15 million towards emergency shelter, food, and as well as other aid that the rescuers will need in this process.
2: Rescue efforts are attempting to recover possible survivors as 3,000 people remain missing following the powerful earthquake in Colombia. The U.S. military says it fired on a Panama-flagged ship in the Gulf of Oman that was allegedly trying to break the blockade of Iran. U.S. Central Command did not say whether the ship's crew suffered any casualties. Meantime, President Trump is turning the tables on Iran over compensation demands.
13: President Donald Trump is pushing back at Iran's demands that the U.S. pay for devastation caused by 5 months of war. A spokesman for Iran's foreign ministry stressed Monday that reopening the Strait of Hormuz is tied to reparations from the U.S. and other concessions. Trump responded on social media that he now demands that Iran pay for hundreds of American troops killed and wounded by Iran backed militia over several decades. That includes the 1983 bombing that killed 241 U.S. military personnel at a Marine compound in Beirut, and the deaths of at least 603 U.S. troops in Iraq between 2003 and 2011. I'm Lisa Dwyer.
2: Coming up, the latest in traffic and weather. It's 35 minutes past the hour.
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2: 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It's 38 minutes past the hour. Traffic and weather together on the 8th. Here

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2: Or 2 downtown, 13 from the Eden Junction. Slow traffic from Fullerton to Pass North Avenue. The outbound side of the Kennedy is clear. On the Eisenhower, we've got road work in the two left lanes, Western to Ashland, until 5 in the morning. However, right now, both sides of the Ike are clear. The Stevenson outbound, slow traffic approaching Pulaski Road because of road work in the right lane until midnight, 18 minutes to the Tri-State 26 to I-355. The Dan Ryan, 12 minutes in, 12 minutes out, I-57 inbound, slow traffic approaching 127th with overnight road work in the two left lanes. Past 147th to 127th until 5 in the morning. Right now, that's a 16-minute trip from I-80 to the Ryan. The Bishop Ford, we've got long-term road work where traffic is down to two lanes from 130th to 159th. Right now, both sides of the Ford are clear. No delays on DuSable Lakeshore Drive, northbound or southbound. Our next report is 1148 News Radio 105.9 WBBM.
3: WBBM AccuWeather, warm and sticky overnight with a partly to mostly cloudy sky. There could be a thunderstorm in spots. Lows will be around 70. Humid on Wednesday with sunshine and some clouds. Watch for a thunderstorm or two throughout the day. High Wednesday around 84. Mostly cloudy, still sticky Wednesday night with a thunderstorm in spots. Low 71. And even Thursday, really more of the same. A lot of the time will be dry with a fair amount of clouds. But again, the chance for a thunderstorm. Thursday's high 78. I'm AccuWeather meteorologist Brian Thompson.
4: Right now at O'Hare, 74, and Wheaton, 72, along the lakefront, 73 degrees. It's 40 minutes past the hour. Tree trimming companies will be hard at work clearing debris from Tuesday's storms.
5: Eric Grossnickel, arborist for Bartlett Tree Experts in Chicago, says this will be an especially busy week.
6: A day like today is something all about prioritization based on safety.
5: Crews will be hard at work removing debris from trees that fell on private property. He tells the Noon Business Hour that 30-mile-an-hour winds can damage trees, but he adds the direction of the wind makes a difference.
6: Typically, the prevailing winds are coming from the west to the east, so trees have adapted to that kind of stress. It's when they have swirling winds or winds coming from the north or the south that put the tree in an environment that it's not categorically used to, and swirling winds will certainly do that as well.
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4: Anthropic is rolling out a new way to identify if something's been generated by artificial intelligence.
7: Days after the European Union's new AI Act took effect, which fines companies for not identifying AI-generated content, Anthropic is now rolling out a new watermarking system. The company says every piece of text generated by one of its models will be interwoven with specialized code, flagging the content as having been made with AI. But the company also says with enough modification after the fact, the watermark may disappear from an AI-generated piece of text. Mike Dubusky, ABC News.
4: Americans' credit card debt has reached a shockingly high number.
8: The Federal Reserve Bank of New York says collectively Americans put $21 billion more on their credit cards in the second quarter of this year, totaling a whopping $1.26 trillion, just shy of an all-time credit card debt level set in the fourth quarter of last year. Rising prices for gas and groceries clearly pinching our pockets. The percentage of credit card balances that were more than 90 days delinquent jumped from just over 7% in 2022 to almost 13% this year. Sherry Preston, ABC News.
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9: When severe storms hit the Chicago area, you need to know what's happening right now. Our reporters were live as Tuesday storm hit.
10: Strong, heavy winds now hitting the Forest Park area.
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7: The Nashville Songwriters Hall of Fame is getting some new inductees. Taylor Swift and Lyle Lovett are at the top of the list, along with Sean Kemp, Lee Thomas Miller, and Bruce Channel. They will be formally inducted during the gala's 56th anniversary in October. Lovett is well known for his hit songs like She's No Lady. Swift, the pop star and 14-time Grammy winner, launched her career in Nashville as a preteen. Swift is the youngest person to ever receive the honor. It's 46 minutes past the hour. Time for sports at Raitt Field on Pope Hat Night. No divine intervention for the White Sox. They lose in 10 innings to the Reds, 5-4. And in D.C., the Cubs outslugged the Nationals, 8-6. 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
9: Last week, it looked like the Bears might have dodged a bullet on safety Kobe Bryant's injury. Today, however, the team announced that their big free agent acquisition will miss up to 6 months after knee surgery. Head coach Ben Johnson is surely upset by the news, but he's trying to look on the bright side.
10: It certainly takes us back a little bit, but it also provides opportunity for other guys to fill that void. And might be guys that we hope to prod along a little bit, might be other guys that just naturally gravitate to that. But I think that's the best thing about team sports is normally when there's a little bit of open air, some guys will step up to the plate and say, you know, no one else is going to do it, so I am. And I think that's going to be a fun thing to watch.
9: There is positive news for left tackle Ozzie Trapillo as he recovers from a patellar tendon injury. He's looking like he'll be back much earlier than originally thought, might be back before camp is over. The Bears open their preseason schedule on Saturday at Soldier Field against the Cleveland Browns. The Vikings have named Kyler Murray as their starting quarterback over Nazareth Academy product J.J. McCarthy. The Angels have fired pitching coach Mike Maddox. And the NBA season opener will feature the Knicks raising their banner at Madison Square Garden against LeBron James and the Sixers. WNBA action Wednesday evening, the sky at Golden State. I'm Mike Esposito from 104.3 The Score on News Radio 105.9 WBBM.
7: It's coming up on 48 minutes past the hour with traffic and weather together on the 8th. Right now, the latest on the roadways this Tuesday night. Here's Jennifer Thompson.
4: Well, right now, we are still seeing a few delays, and right now, they are mainly on our area tollways. So I-355 southbound, we've got some slow spots from 159th to US 6 because of overnight road work. Before 159th to I-80, the two right lanes are blocked until 5 in the morning. On I-80 westbound, heavy traffic before Chicago Street to pass the Des Plaines River Bridge. And then eastbound, you've got slow traffic past Briggs Street. We have no delays in northwest Indiana. The Edens right now, it's 15 minutes both sides. The Kennedy heading in 19 minutes from O'Hare to the Byrne Interchange, 13 from the Edens Junction. You're slow from Fullerton to past North Avenue. On the Eisenhower, you're clear both sides. The Stevenson, you're clear as well. But keep in mind, on that outbound side, you've got road work in the right lane until midnight. The Dan Ryan, 12 minutes both sides. I-57 inbound, you're slow as you approach 127th Street. Now, this is due to overnight road work in the two left lanes. Past 147th to 227th until 5 in the morning. Right now, that's a 16-minute ride from I-80 to the Ryan. The Bishop Ford, we've got long-term road work outbound with traffic down to two lanes from 130th to 159th. Right now, it is clear on both sides. And then now, this is on Metra. The Rock Island train number 513, scheduled to arrive in Joliet at 12:10 a.m., well, it's operating half an hour behind schedule due to overcrowding. And then there's also an announcement from South Shore Line service trains. They'll operate on a significantly limited schedule tomorrow, August 12th, due to damage and power outages caused by this morning's inclement weather. Next report, 1158 News Radio 105.9 WBBM.
7: The AccuWeather forecast tonight, partly to mostly cloudy, warm and sticky with a thunderstorm in spots, a low near 70. Tomorrow, sunshine and clouds, humid with a chance of a thunderstorm, a high of 84. Right now at O'Hare, 74 along the lakefront, 73 degrees. It's 50 minutes past the hour. A Hollywood filmmaker is bringing Volo Museum's unconventional story to the big screen. It comes after the story changed over the course of 7 years following new attractions and building transformations. Not what we planned. The Volo Museum story is now complete and will make its world premiere August 27th at the Vixen in McHenry. However, tickets will not be sold for the event. The only way to attend is to win a pair of tickets through the museum's free online sweepstakes. Winners will be announced on August 21st. Coming up on Bloomberg Business, Spotify wants to know which artists are human. It's 51 minutes past the hour.
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3: Sky-high home prices, elevated mortgage rates, combining to send sales of existing homes in July down by almost 2% from the month prior, hitting a three-month low. Wall Street today closing lower after oil was back above $83 a barrel. Earlier reports out of Pakistan that a deal to reopen the Strait of Hormuz was close did not result in anything. And that spike in oil prices fueling worries about inflation going higher. That's ahead of a key report out on Wednesday on consumer prices. On Wall Street, that pushed the Dow 184 points lower. The Nasdaq down 160. The S&P today lost 25 points. China slapping a more than 50% tariff on imports of American pecans. This comes just weeks ahead of a summit between President Trump and Xi Jinping of China in Washington. And Domino's getting personal. The chain says a lot of its customers don't want to share a pizza, so now it's serving up individual-sized rectangular pies called Domino's. With business at 23 and 53 from the Bloomberg Newsroom, Tom Busby, News Radio 105.9 WBBM.
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2: It's 11:58. Traffic and weather together on the 8th. Jennifer Thompson, thanks for the reporting.
14: Of course, Roger. Roger, right now we do have a few delays. The inbound side of the Eisenhower, heavy traffic past Western to Racine Avenue with roadwork in the two left lanes until 5 in the morning. 34 minutes from I-90 to downtown, 16 from Mannheim. Now the outbound side of the Stevenson, slow traffic approaching California Avenue to Pulaski Road, with road work in the two right lanes until 5 a.m., 24 minutes out to the tri-state, 32 out to I-355. I-57 inbound slow as you approach 127th with overnight road work in the two left lanes until 5 a.m., 16 minutes from I-80 to the Ryan. You get traffic and weather together. 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
2: The AccuWeather forecast tonight: partly to mostly cloudy, chance of a thunderstorm, a low near 70. Tomorrow, sunshine and clouds, humid with a thunderstorm or two, and a high of 84.
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2: Coming up in the next half hour on News Radio WBBM, severe storms roll through the Chicago area, causing massive power outages, down power lines, and property damage. In Portage, Indiana, a person is found dead following a house explosion and fire on that city's north side. And results roll in from Tuesday's primary elections, more just ahead from ABC News. WBBM Sports: the Cubs outslugged the Nationals and the White Sox are beat by the Reds. WBBM Business: another slightly down day for the Dow Jones, the NASDAQ, and the S&P 500. AccuWeather says, for Wednesday, sunshine and clouds, a mixture of thunderstorms, and a high of 84. Make yourself a great day. It's 12 midnight.
15: From ABC News, I'm Dave Packer. Confirmation from President Trump that he secretly ditched Air Force One. The president now acknowledging that he flew out of Turkey last month on a military jet after the NATO summit. He was questioned in the wake of a report that he sneaked off the presidential plane and onto a catering truck that took him to the military aircraft amid Iranian threats. Trump suggesting he was just following instructions.
16: I go by Secret Service and the military. They wanted me to go in a different flight, a different plane, equal safety, but they wanted me to do it, so I do it. I do what they say.
15: Air Force One took off without Trump acting as a decoy. And President Trump still insisting the U.S. has total control of the Strait of Hormuz. There was another escalation Tuesday in the Iran war. CENTCOM saying U.S. forces disabled a cargo ship trying to break the blockade on Iranian ports near the Strait of Hormuz. Primaries Tuesday across six states in the South Carolina Republican Senate special election primary. ABC News projecting Darlene Graham, the sister of the late Senator Lindsey Graham, will face Ralph Norman in a runoff. Other ABC News projections: Lisa Daymuth wins the Minnesota Republican gubernatorial primary, besting MyPillow founder Mike Lindell, who's having trouble accepting defeat.
17: When you're favored 3 days ago by 9 points, this is mathematically, it looks impossible.
15: Daymuth will face Senator Amy Klobuchar, the projected gubernatorial winner for Democrats. The death toll in the hundreds and rising after that 7.4 magnitude earthquake shook Western Colombia. Daryl Pop is a Canadian who was celebrating his birthday in the country.
18: It's such a surreal feeling. And I turned around and I saw the cabinet smash and I heard people running through the hallways and doors slamming. I was like, okay, maybe it's time to stop this video and get out of the building.
15: At least 1,600 homes damaged or destroyed. You're listening to ABC News.
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15: Authorities say five 17-year-old boys died when their car went off a cliff in Colorado. It happened in a residential area of Grand Junction on Saturday. Police say speed is being considered as a factor in the crash. The University of Michigan is changing its grading policy in 2027. Starting next fall, thousands of freshmen at the school won't see letter grades in their first semester, instead getting a pass or no credit in the name of improving mental health. There'll be a show in the skies for millions across the globe.
21: August 12th will usher in a trifecta of cosmic spectacles. Researchers say it starts with a pre-dawn parade of six planets, including Mercury and Jupiter and Mars, lining up for their close-ups. Then throughout the day, depending on where you live, there will be a total solar eclipse, mostly viewable in Greenland, Iceland, northern Russia, and the Atlantic Ocean, along with Spain and a slice of Portugal. Some on the East Coast in the U.S. may catch a glimpse of a partial eclipse in the afternoon. If that's not enough, the best meteor shower of the year will serve as the encore. Michelle Franzen, ABC News.
15: It's been a year since the National Guard was deployed in Washington, D.C. to tackle crime in the district. The mission has been extended since till January of 2029. Chicago Bears safety Kobe Bryant will miss 4 to 6 months after he had surgery on his injured left knee. Bryant was signed to a $40 million three-year deal as a free agent. And now,
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2: It's 5 minutes past the hour. Hello, I'm Roger Plummer. Thank you for listening. AccuWeather says for Wednesday, sunshine and some clouds, humid with a thunderstorm or two around and a high of 84. Wednesday night, mostly cloudy and muggy with a thunderstorm in some areas, a low of 71. We'll check the AccuWeather 5-day forecast in 10 minutes, but first, our top local story on News Radio WBBM. Nearly 500,000 homes and businesses in the Chicago area still have no electricity, the result of Tuesday's severe weather outbreak that featured 2 confirmed tornadoes, downed power lines, and widespread property damage. In Portage, Indiana, there was also loss of life. Police Captain Rob Maynard says one person was found dead following a house explosion and fire on the city's north side, presumably a result of the weather. Maynard says emergency crews had a hard time getting to the scene because of all the damage that littered the roadways.
22: Numerous trees, wires down all across the city. Most of the major roadways are impassable. We lean very heavily upon our streets and sanitation department to help out. They were bringing out heavy equipment, trying, you know, feverishly to get those fire responders to that scene to assist as needed.
2: Elsewhere in Portage, Maynard says minor injuries and storm damage were reported, along with power outages and gas leaks. Chicago's south suburbs may have been the hardest hit by Tuesday's storms, but residents all over the city are cleaning up the mess left behind by strong winds. WBBM's Haley Hansen has more from the western suburbs.
23: With clearer skies and birds once again chirping, Downers Grove residents emerge from their homes to find everything from branches in front yards to split trees on roofs. On Gilbert Avenue near downtown, crews were hard at work cutting up large limbs and bundling sticks. Nearby, an entrance to Denburn Woods was blocked off with caution tape due to debris scattered on trails and roadways. Village officials released a statement following the storm urging residents to report downed trees or power outages. Haley Hansen, News Radio 105.9 WBBM.
2: This will be a busy week for tree trimming services.
0: Eric Grossnickel, arborist for Bartlett Tree Experts in Chicago, says crews will be out and about removing trees that buckled in the high winds. He says there are some things you can do to make sure your tree withstands the next storm.
3: You want to be looking for trees that have limbs that may be overextended, interacting with infrastructure like your house or light poles and things like that. Limbs that just look like they may be too heavy.
0: Crews will clear trees that were toppled by the storm. The trees that are damaged can live on, but he says it depends on a variety of factors.
3: Coming up with a strategy to reduce the impact of what's happened, but also, you know, the likelihood of it getting worse.
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14: Traffic and weather together on the 8th. I'm Jennifer Thompson with your overnight road work. The inbound Kennedy North Avenue to Ogden, the two left lanes are closed until 5 a.m. The Eisenhower inbound before the Tri-State, the left lane is closed until 5 in the morning. Western to Ashland, those two left lanes are blocked until 5 a.m. On the outbound side, the Jane Byrne interchange to Ashland, the two left lanes are closed until 5 a.m. Keep in mind, there's long-term work, which is blocking the outbound ramp to the southbound Tri-State until the end of the year, and the outbound ramp to the northbound Tri-State is also closed. The Stevenson, in both directions, Kedzie to Pulaski, the two right lanes are blocked until 5 a.m. I-55 in Will County southbound, past U.S. 30 to before U.S. 52, the two right lanes are closed until 6 in the morning. The AccuWeather forecast overnight, 70 degrees. Tomorrow, humid with thunderstorms and spots. With a high of 80, get traffic and weather together on the 8th. 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
4: 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Traffic and weather together on the 8th. 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
2: 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An email glitch led to an anti-Semitic message at a Northwest Suburban School District.
26: The school year is underway at Palatine Township High School, District 211, and administrators are apologizing after a former student sent a message through the district's email system. The glitch in the district's new email system allowed recipients to reply to all, sending hundreds of messages on Wednesday. District 211 says it doesn't know how many of its roughly 20,000 current and former students and staff saw the message. The district says it does not condone anti-Semitic or discriminatory comments and has confirmed the message came from a former student. Mallory Vorbroker, News Radio 105.9 WBBM.
2: Chicago Mayor Brandon Johnson says he's taking action to make sure the city is not reshaped by the growth of AI data centers. WBBM political editor Jeff Buckles reports from Northerly Island, where the mayor signed an executive order on Tuesday.
1: Chicagoans have to come first when we're developing this city.
5: And Mayor Johnson says the city's current rules covering data centers have not accounted for the rapid changes in those developments, including the energy and water needed to power and cool those installations.
1: Chicago is a tech hub that embraces innovation, but never at the expense of our health, safety, or our natural environment.
5: So he brought his desk to Northerly Island to sign an order he says will give city departments new ability to regulate noise and pollution, while his administration works with city council to approve a moratorium on those centers.
1: We want to get as out front of this matter as fast as we possibly can.
5: The mayor's office says there are now 39 data centers in the city. We're with the mayor on Northerly Island, Jeff Buckles, News Radio 105.9 WBBM.
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2: 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Here's meteorologist Brian Thompson.
3: It's going to stay warm and sticky through the overnight hours with a partly to mostly cloudy sky. Some spots could see a thunderstorm. Most areas, though, will stay dry. Lows will be close to 70 degrees. A humid day on Wednesday with sunshine and some clouds. There will be a thunderstorm or two around with a high of 84. Mostly cloudy and muggy into Wednesday night. Still the chance for a thunderstorm in parts of the area. We'll have a low around 71, and that humidity sticks around Thursday. And again, clouds will tend to limit sunshine. We'll have to watch for a pop-up thunderstorm around on Thursday, a high of 78. Friday looks largely dry with times of clouds and sun. Still somewhat humid. Friday's high around 79, and a humid start to the weekend on Saturday with clouds and a thunderstorm likely. Saturday's high 81. I'm AccuWeather meteorologist Brian Thompson.
2: 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The Cubs get home runs from Pete Crow Armstrong, Alex Bregman, and Seiya Suzuki to outpower the Nationals 8-6 in D.C. And at Wright Field, the White Sox blow a 4-0 lead and lose in 10 innings to the Reds 5-4. 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
4: Last week, it looked like the Bears might have dodged a bullet on safety Kobe Bryant's injury. Today, however, the team announced that their big free agent acquisition will miss up to 6 months after knee surgery. Head coach Ben Johnson is surely upset by the news, but he's trying to look on the bright side.
5: It certainly takes us back a little bit, but it also provides opportunity for other guys to fill that void. And might be guys that we hope to prod along a little bit, might be other guys that just naturally gravitate to that. But I think that's the best thing about team sports is normally when there's a little bit of open air, some guys will step up to the plate and say, you know, no one else is going to do it, so I am. And I think that's going to be a fun thing to watch.
4: There is positive news for left tackle Ozzie Trapillo as he recovers from a patellar tendon injury. He's looking like he'll be back much earlier than originally thought, might be back before camp is over. The Bears open their preseason schedule on Saturday at Soldier Field against the Cleveland Browns. The Vikings have named Kyler Murray as their starting quarterback over Nazareth Academy product J.J. McCarthy. The Angels have fired pitching coach Mike Maddox. And the NBA season opener will feature the Knicks raising their banner at Madison Square Garden against LeBron James and the Sixers. WNBA action Wednesday evening, the sky at Golden State. I'm Mike Esposito from 104.3 The Score on News Radio 105.9 WBBM.
2: It's coming up on 18 minutes past the hour with traffic and weather together on the 8th and the Connect Safely segment.
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8: Traffic and weather together on the 8th. I'm Neil Fiorito. Taking a look at overnight construction beginning on the Kennedy inbound from North Avenue to Ogden. Work expected in the two left lanes. Work planned on the Eisenhower on both sides. Coming inbound before the Tri-State in the left lane and Western to Ashland in the two lane.

0: left lanes. Work planned outbound from the Jane Byrne Interchange to Ashland in the two left. The Stevenson on both sides between Kedzie and Pulaski. Work planned in the two right lanes. Driving in Will County, expect delays on I-55 southbound, passing US 30 to before US 52. Work in the two right lanes. The Dan Ryan outbound local lanes from 59th to 63rd, work in the two right lanes. 57 coming inbound at 127th, working up to two left lanes. The AccuWeather forecast overnight, partly cloudy, humid, low 69. Wednesday, humid, a stray storm, and a high of 84. Get traffic and weather together on the 8th on News Radio 105.9 WBBM.
1: It's 20 minutes past the hour. Our top story this hour, a person is found dead at the scene of a house explosion and fire in Portage, Indiana, in the wake of Tuesday's storms. We'll have much more on this story coming up at 31 minutes past the hour.
2: I'm Larry Magid with the Connect Faithfully report. A lot of people worry about violence in video games, and there's been some speculation that it could lead to real-world violence. And while the games themselves may not lead to violence, the communities around them could. Dr. Cynthia Miller Idris is director of American University's Polarization and Extremism Research and Innovation Lab.
3: Research has shown that violence in video games doesn't correlate with violence in the real world and is not something we really have to worry about that much. But what we do have to worry about with games are the in-game chats, live chat features with other human beings that are rife with misogyny, racism, homophobic bullying, all kinds of contents that are just kind of cultural norms in those spaces.
2: Parents of kids who play video games should speak with them about in-game chat. With the Connect Safely report, I'm Larry Magid.
1: 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It's 21 minutes past the hour. 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
4: Sky-high home prices, elevated mortgage rates, combining to send sales of existing homes in July down by almost 2% from the month prior, hitting a three-month low. Wall Street today closing lower after oil was back above $83 a barrel. Earlier reports out of Pakistan that a deal to reopen the Strait of Hormuz was close did not result in anything, and that spike in oil prices fueling worries about inflation going higher. That's ahead of a key report out on Wednesday on consumer prices. On Wall Street, that pushed the Dow 184 points lower, the Nasdaq down 160, the S&P today lost 25 points. China slapping a more than 50% tariff on imports of American pecans. This comes just weeks ahead of a summit between President Trump and Xi Jinping of China in Washington. And Domino's getting personal. The chain says a lot of its customers don't want to share a pizza, so now it's serving up individual-sized rectangular pies called Domino's. With business at 23 and 53 from the Bloomberg Newsroom, Tom Busby, News Radio 105.9 WBBM.
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5: I'm WBBM News Radio political editor Jeff Buckles. The Chicago area is heading into one of the most important election years in recent memory, and WBBM News Radio will be all over the action. From the race for governor to pivotal contests for Congress, local offices, key referendums that will shape the future of our state, our newsroom will deliver comprehensive coverage every step of the way. You'll hear the voices of candidates and voters from every corner of our region and the state, from downtown Chicago to the suburbs, from Rockford to Carbondale. We will take you beyond campaign speeches to explain what's really at stake.
6: I'm morning news anchor Cisco Cotto. As candidates hit the campaign trail, WBBM reporters will be there inside union halls, school auditoriums, and debate stages. We'll bring you the energy of campaign season, the rallies, the policy debates, and the unexpected moments that define every election. We'll separate fact from fiction and help you understand how national issues are playing out right here at home.
7: This is news anchor Mai Martinez. 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From City Hall to Springfield to Washington, we'll track the power shifts and the decisions that matter most to Illinois voters.
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5: I'm WBBM News Radio political editor Jeff Buckles. Chicago and Illinois are heading into a pivotal midterm election with decisions that will shape everything from public safety and transit funding to taxes, schools, and the future of downtown. And WBBM News Radio will be everywhere the story unfolds. You'll hear directly from the candidates, the power brokers, and the people most affected, from the neighborhoods of Chicago to the suburbs and across the state. We go beyond the headlines to break down what's really at stake and what it means for you.
10: J.B. Pritzker.
11: People ought to pay attention to who it is actually that's trying to lower costs for them.
10: Darren Bailey.
12: Illinois is less affordable because of J.B. Pritzker.
4: 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As the campaigns ramp up, WBBM reporters are on the ground at community meetings, union halls, and campaign stops across the region. We'll bring you the energy of this political season, the debates over crime and policing, the future of public transit, economic pressure on families, and the direction of leadership in Chicago.
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15: Accurate with the forecast for the rest of today. Drenching thunderstorms that can produce damaging winds and cause flash flooding.
16: When you're on the go, in the city, or just planning out your day, you need a weather forecast you can rely on. At WBBM News Radio, we understand how quickly things can change in Chicago. Bright and sunny one minute, storm clouds rolling in the next. That's why we bring you traffic and weather together on the 8s every 10 minutes, every day, no matter what. It's not just a forecast. It's a plan for your day.
7: Strong to severe thunderstorms moving through the area. Possibility of tornadoes as
17: rain
7: well.
17: And some thunder with some severe weather possible.
18: Stay weather aware. We are expecting thunderstorms to rapidly develop. These storms could be
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21: 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Gotta get my weather. Is it going to rain? Is it going to snow?
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16: 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And when it comes to traffic, we know every minute matters.
24: How are the roads, Neil?
0: A lot of traffic, especially coming into downtown. We'll start with the Eden, just getting to the junction. You're at 50 minutes.
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1: Traffic and weather together on the 8th. I'm Jennifer Thompson with your overnight road work. The Stevenson in both directions, Kedzie to Pulaski. The two right lanes are closed until

0: 5 in the morning. I-55 in Will County southbound past US 30 to before US 52. The two right lanes are blocked until 6 a.m. There's also long-term work, which is closing the southbound ramp to eastbound I-80. The outbound Dan Ryan, the local lanes from 59th to 63rd. The two right lanes are closed until 6 a.m. I-57 inbound past 147th to 127th. The two left lanes are closed until 5 a.m. The outbound side exit ramp to 127th. It's closed until 5 a.m. The Bishop Ford, we've got long term work. Outbound traffic is down to two lanes from 130th to 159th. The exit to eastbound Dalton is also closed. And there's long-term work, which is blocking the inbound exit ramp to eastbound Sibley. The AccuWeather forecast overnight, 70 degrees. Tomorrow, humid. Thunderstorms in spots with a high of 80. Get traffic and weather together on the 8th. 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
2: It's 30 minutes past the hour. Hello, I'm Roger Plummer. Thank you so much for tuning in. These are the top stories on News Radio WBBM. One person is found dead following a house explosion and fire in Portage, Indiana during Tuesday's severe weather. The National Weather Service confirms two tornadoes in the Chicago area during the latest round of storms. Darlene Graham, wife of the late Senator Lindsey Graham, advances to a GOP runoff in South Carolina's Senate race. Plus, there are calls for the Senate to be briefed about President Trump's airplane switch, while departing from Turkey last month. WBBM Sports, the Cubs outslug the Nationals 8-6 in D.C., and the White Sox lose to the Reds 5-4 in 10 innings at Wrigley Field. WBBM Business, the Dow Jones dropped 184 points, the NASDAQ finished down 160 points, and the S&P 500 moved down 25 points. AccuWeather says for Wednesday, sunshine and some clouds, humid with a thunderstorm or two around, a high of 84. Then Wednesday night, mostly cloudy and muggy with a thunderstorm in some areas, a low of 71. WBBM News Time, 31 minutes past the hour. One person was found dead in Portage on Tuesday afternoon at the scene of a house explosion and fire in the wake of severe weather. Police Captain Rob Maynard says officials don't know if the storms caused the explosion, but firefighters are investigating.
3: Obviously, we think that the storm played a role in this tragedy today, but we won't have a confirmation for that for probably a couple of days, if not longer.
2: The explosion happened near the corner of Harrison Avenue and Jefferson Street in Portage. Police say first responders had a delayed response to the blast due to widespread storm damage that slowed their travel. People living in the south suburbs are returning to what's becoming a familiar task this summer, cleaning up after a bout of severe weather.
4: Water gushes from a storm drain along Heather Road, where the street went from dry to flooded in a matter of hours.
5: I'm 6 foot one, and it's up over my knees.
4: Tony Farrakhani should know we found him in the intersection trying to rake the storm drains clear.
5: The rain's just been unbelievable.
4: Elsewhere in Homewood, tree crews are still cleaning up branches and limbs that were down during the last storm 2 weeks ago. And it's been like this all summer.
6: It has been. It has been.
4: Debbie Huggett lives on Heather Road.
6: This particular one was more wind and less rain.
4: Back in the middle of Heather Road, Tony Farrakhani was raking away and waiting for reinforcements.
5: My neighbor down the street probably will show up in a little bit, and they will take it from there.
4: Neighbors pitching in when the weather turns rough. We're in Homewood, Jeff Buckles, News Radio 105.9, WBBM.
2: While damage assessments continue, the National Weather Service has confirmed two tornadoes in the area so far. The first spun up in southern Cook County, where experts found damage consistent with at least an EF1 tornado. The second twister touched down in eastern Will County and is also thought to have been an EF1. The Weather Service will continue to finalize details about the tornadoes in the coming days. Senator Darlene Graham, appointed to complete the Senate term of her late brother, Lindsey Graham, will face Congressman Ralph Norman in a runoff election for the Republican nomination. The congressman thanked his supporters on Tuesday night.
7: It's not the party of the 60s and 70s and even 80s. This is a party that is intent on taking over this country.
2: The winner of the runoff on August 25th will face Annie Andrews, the Democratic nominee, and a pediatrician. That will take place in November. Senate Minority Leader Chuck Schumer is calling for the Senate to be briefed on the Iranian threats against President Trump, which reportedly caused him to secretly switch planes while flying out of Turkey last month. ABC News contributor and retired Secret Service agent Don Mihalik says,
8: "This type of a protective move is usually done with the utmost secrecy. Very few people actually know what happens, and it really goes to the secret in the Secret Service."
2: President Trump at the time said the new luxury jet was being flown out ahead of his departure from Ankara to give some U.S. troops based in eastern England a chance to check out the new Air Force One. A former U.S. Marine from Massachusetts who'd been held in Russia for more than 4 years on disputed charges, has been released after days of advocates warning he was gravely sick and at risk of dying. Gilman was reportedly on his way to a U.S. military hospital in Texas on Tuesday. Massachusetts Democratic Senator Edward Markey shared his thoughts on Gilman's homecoming.
9: "Unfortunately, I think it was the worsening health condition that helped to focus our government's, our State Department's attention on it. I've been trying to organize for years to keep attention on Robert Gilman."
2: The group Global Reach has been working to free Robert Gilman and other American detainees abroad. President Trump also says Gilman's return followed conversations he had with Russian President Vladimir Putin. The Michigan DNR has shared body camera video of the rescue of two women, ages 28 and 30, and a 9-year-old boy who were lost in the woods for 3 days after trying to raft on the Muskegon River.
10: The break came on Friday afternoon, a day after their pool floaties were discovered along the river. The child's footprints were seen leading into woods near a log jam, and searchers followed them with a police canine.
11: "We're coming, guys. Oh, my God, really?
12: We went to the river. And we were on the river for 4 hours.
11: You're okay now, though.
13: Yeah.
11: Dude.
13: You're going to be okay.
11: Holy crap, man."
10: All three had minor injuries to their bodies and feet, scratched up mostly, a lot of mosquito bites. They were hospitalized. The DNR said they chose the worst place to leave the river in search of their car. It was miles away, and they were about as far as they could get from roads or homes. Mike Krauser, News Radio, 105.9 WBBM.
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1: 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Traffic and weather together on the 8th. 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
19: Traffic.
13: again. Weather together on the 8th. I'm Neil Fiorito. Here's a look at overnight construction starting on the Kennedy inbound near Ogden, working the two left lanes. On the Eisenhower on either side between Western and Ashland, working up to two left lanes. Work scheduled on the Stevenson in both directions between Kedzie and Pulaski in the two right lanes. Work planned in Will County on I-55 south near US 52 in the two right lanes. South side, the Dan Ryan outbound local lanes, 59th to 63rd, work in the two right lanes. I-57, expect delays coming inbound past 147 to 120.

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2: Swift Tuttle. The comet is a ball of frozen gases mixed with bits of rock and metal. As it approaches the sun, some of its gas vaporizes. That releases some of the heavier material, known as comet dust. As Earth zips through this material, some of the dust grains slam into our atmosphere at more than 100,000 miles per hour. They vaporize instantly, creating meteors, streaks of light across the sky. Swift Tuttle returned to the inner solar system a third of a century ago. That was its first appearance since the Civil War, so the Perseids were especially good for a while. With the comet retreating into the outer solar system, though, there's less comet dust to feed the shower. The meteors enter the atmosphere from the direction of Perseus, hence the name. But they can streak across any part of the sky, so you don't have to look to a specific region to see them. To view the Perseids, find a safe, dark observing site away from the pesky glare of city lights. Then watch the sky for cosmic sparklers. Today's program was made possible by Mercer Caverns in Calaveras County in California's historic gold country. 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For the McDonald Observatory, I'm Billy Henry.
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3: Realtor.com ranked the top 10 zip codes with the hottest housing markets across the country. Peabody, outside of Boston, came in at number one, where the median home price is about $600,000. Closer to home, Wheaton also made the cut at number 10 with a median home price of more than $500,000. Illinois' other top zip codes are East Peoria and Rockford. It's 46 minutes past the hour. 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The White Sox lose on Pope Hat Night, 5-4 to the Reds in 10 innings. And in D.C., the Cubs outslugged the Nationals 8-6. 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
9: The news went from bad to worse on the injury front for the Bears today. Safety Kobe Bryant was signed as a free agent in the offseason to be an impact player on defense. But now it's clear he'll be lucky to play at all this season. He's out 4 to 6 months after undergoing knee surgery this past weekend. While head coach Ben Johnson was despondent about that news, he remains bullish on quarterback Caleb Williams' progress heading into year three.
10: He's done a really good job. I mean, he came out of the gate hot there. Those first four practices I thought were really, really good. And then as the volume has continued to go up and it's my fault as much as anything.

0: because I think I've put in more this year on offense than I did a year ago. By design, I want it to feel like a lot right now, that there's been a level of plateau up to this point. Now that things will slow down from an installation point, I think we're going to see him continue to go on the upswing.
1: Left tackle Ozzie Trapillo may be back sooner rather than later. Originally thought to be out for much of this season, he may make it back before training camp is over. And the Bears open their preseason schedule Saturday afternoon at Soldier Field against the Cleveland Browns. The Vikings have named their starting quarterback. It is former Cardinals QB Kyler Murray. NBA season opener will feature the Knicks raising their championship banner against LeBron James and the Sixers at Madison Square Garden. Baseball on Wednesday night, the Cubs in Washington, the Sox hosting the Reds, and while in the WNBA, the Sky is at Golden State. I'm Mike Esposito from 104.3 The Score on News Radio 105.9 WBBM.
2: It's coming up on more than 48 minutes past the hour with traffic and weather together on the 8s. Right now, the latest on the roadways, here's Jennifer Thompson.
3: Well, right now we're dealing with a delay on the outbound Stevenson, heavy from Damon Avenue to before Pulaski Road. And now this is all dealing with an earlier crash. And that's the Blue Ford Explorer, but then you're also dealing with road work in the area in both directions. Kedzie to Pulaski, that right lane is blocked until midnight. Right now, that's a 24-minute ride from DuSable Lakeshore Drive to the Tri-State, 32 minutes from the lakefront to I-355. On the Edens right now, 15 in, 15 out, the Kennedy headed in, 19 minutes from O'Hare to downtown, 13 from the Edens Junction, the outbound side of the Kennedy is clear. The Eisenhower, no problems inbound or outbound. Just keep in mind on the inbound side, there's road work. Western to Ashland, that left lane is blocked until 11 p.m. and then the two left lanes will be blocked until 5 a.m. On the Dan Ryan, 12 minutes in, 12 minutes out, I-57 inbound, a little slow as you approach 127th. That's a 16-minute ride from I-80 to the Ryan. The Bishop Ford outbound, you've got long-term road work where traffic is down to two lanes from 130th to 159th, but right now both sides are clear, 15 minutes on both sides. Now the Tri-State northbound, heavy before Irving Park Road, and this is due to road work. Irving Park Road to Balmoral, those three left lanes are blocked until midnight. Southbound road work in the right lane. Now, on Metra, the UP West train number 66 will not operate past Lombard. This is due to a police investigation. Train number 70 will be the next train to accommodate passengers to Chicago. Our next report is 1058 News Radio 105.9 WBBM.
2: The AccuWeather forecast tonight, partly to mostly cloudy, warm and sticky, chance of a thunderstorm, a low near 70. Tomorrow, sunshine and clouds, humid with a thunderstorm or two around, a high of 84. Right now at O'Hare, 75 along the lakefront, 70.
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3: Traffic and weather together on the 8th. I'm Jennifer Thompson with your overnight road work. On the Tri-State northbound, 75th Street to Ogden, multiple lanes are closed until 5 in the morning. Irving Park to Balmoral, the four left lanes are closed until 4 a.m., the three left lanes until 5 a.m. Waukegan Toll to Route 173, the two right lanes until 7 a.m. Southbound, Route 132 to Route 137, the three right lanes are blocked until 4 a.m., the two right lanes are closed until 5 in the morning, and just the right lane is blocked until 7 a.m. Past the Eisenhower to Roosevelt Road, the right lane until 5 a.m. Hinsdale Oasis to the Stevenson. The three right lanes are blocked until 5 a.m. and two right lanes until 6 in the morning. Long-term northbound, there's a lane split from Roosevelt Road to past the Eisenhower. Three left, two right, southbound before the Eisenhower to the Cermak Toll Plaza. Three left, one right. The Veterans Memorial southbound before 159 to I-80. The two right lanes until 5 a.m. AccuWeather forecast overnight, 70 degrees. Tomorrow, thunderstorms, 80. The traffic and weather together on the 8th. 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

0: Local law enforcement agencies have echoed what the FBI has been saying for months. Crime is down in major U.S. cities. Here's ABC's Jim Ryan.
1: According to the Major Cities Chiefs Association, murders alone were down more than 17% in the first half of 2026 compared to the same period the previous year. Robberies, rapes, and aggravated assaults likewise were lower. The declines continue a trend that reversed the crime surge that came during the pandemic.
0: While those numbers are preliminary and are not final FBI crime statistics, the Council on Criminal Justice also reported similar lows. Coming up on Bloomberg Business, great news for a Mediterranean food chain. It's 51 minutes past the hour. It's 53 minutes past the hour from Bloomberg. Here's Tom Busby.
2: Now that China sold its U.S. business to a consortium of American firms led by Oracle, the Trump administration has lifted restrictions on the TikTok app on federal government phones, saying it's no longer a national security threat. Oil prices higher today, closing back above $83 a barrel as Iran vows to keep the Strait of Hormuz closed until its demands are met. That spooked Wall Street, and it comes just ahead of a report on inflation out on Wednesday. So at the closing bell, the Dow is down 184 points, the Nasdaq down 160, the S&P lost 25. Late earnings show that more Americans are dining at the fast casual Mediterranean food chain Cava. Sales at Cava last quarter up 9% from a year ago. A top executive at Apple in charge of Apple Pay and Apple Wallet is retiring. And Campbell's, the soup maker who also makes Goldfish crackers, putting out a gluten-free variety in stores in November. With business at 23 and 53 from the Bloomberg Newsroom, Tom Busby, News Radio 105.9 WBBM.
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7: Very busy. We have seen record numbers. Last Saturday, we served 422 households, which is about 1,200 individuals, and it's the most we've ever served in our entire history. A real feeling of scarcity right now, and we're just trying to make sure we have enough so that we can serve the people that are coming.
5: That's what we call a WBBM News Radio difference maker. Stories of people stepping up and making a real impact. And in neighborhoods across Chicago, the places that bring us together have stories too. Made in Chicago is about the small businesses and the local dreams that shape the streets we live on, providing opportunities and helping our communities grow.
9: It's canning day at Aris Cider House Brewery and Restaurant in Old Irving Park.
10: We have a blush cider, which is our two different types of cherry cider.
9: Aris co-owner Michelle Foyk says everything from canning to keg filling to cider processing is done in-house. And after 3 years of work, Aris opened for business in 2018, becoming the first woman-owned brewery in Illinois. Foyk says they take a culinary approach to cider while still making them easy to drink.
10: One of the things that we like to do is show people that it's an introductory cider. We always want to be able to say, hey, you know those Granny Smith apples that you eat at home? Well, this actually tastes like a Granny Smith apple.
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11: I'm WBBM News Radio political editor Jeff Buckles. The Chicago area is heading into one of the most important election years in recent memory, and WBBM News Radio will be all over the action. From the race for governor to pivotal contests for Congress, local offices, key referendums that will shape the future of our state, our newsroom will deliver comprehensive coverage every step of the way. You'll hear the voices of candidates and voters from every corner of our region and the state, from downtown Chicago to the suburbs, from Rockford to Carbondale. We will take you beyond campaign campaign speeches to explain what's really at stake.
12: I'm morning news anchor Cisco Cotto. As candidates hit the campaign trail, WBBM reporters will be there inside union halls, school auditoriums, and debate stages. We'll bring you the energy of campaign season, the rallies, the policy debates, and the unexpected moments that define every election. We'll separate fact from fiction and help you understand how national issues are playing out right here at home.
13: This is news anchor Mai Martinez. In the months leading up to Election Day, our team will provide in-depth profiles of candidates, exclusive one-on-one interviews, and expert analysis that puts each race in perspective. 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From City Hall to Springfield to Washington, we'll track the power shifts and the decisions that matter most to Illinois voters.
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11: I'm WBBM News Radio political editor Jeff Buckles. Chicago and Illinois are heading into a pivotal midterm election with decisions that will shape everything from public safety and transit funding to taxes, schools, and the future of downtown. And WBBM News Radio will be everywhere the story unfolds. You'll hear directly from the candidates, the power brokers, and the people most affected, from the neighborhoods of Chicago to the suburbs and across the state. We go beyond the headlines to break down what's really at stake and what it means for you.
16: J.B. Pritzker.
17: People ought to pay attention to who it is actually that's trying to lower costs for them.
18: Darren Bailey.
19: Illinois is less affordable because of J.B. Pritzker.
12: I'm WBBM morning news anchor Cisco Cotto. As the campaigns ramp up, WBBM reporters are on the ground at community meetings, union halls, and campaign stops across the region. We'll bring you the energy of this political season, the debates over crime and policing, the future of public transit, economic pressure on families, and the direction of leadership in Chicago.
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25: Traffic and weather together on the 8th. I'm Neil Fiorito with a look at overnight construction on the tollways. A lot of it. Tri-State northbound near Ogden working multiple lanes. Irving to Balmoral working up to four left lanes overnight. The Waukegan Toll, the Route 173 in Lake County working the two right lanes. Southbound from Route 132 to Route 137 working up to three right lanes. Past the Eisenhower to Roosevelt working the right lane. Near the Stevenson working up to three right lanes overnight. Work planned on the Veterans Tollway southbound before 159 to I-80 in the two right lanes. Southwest suburbs expect delays on both sides of I-80. Eastbound Richards to before US 30 working the two right. Westbound at Richards working the left lane. At Center working the left lane. The AccuWeather forecast overnight, partly cloudy, humid, low 69. Wednesday, humid, maybe a stray storm and a high of 84. Get traffic and weather together on the 8th on News Radio 105.9 WBBM.
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18: From ABC News, I'm Dave Packer. Voters in six states Tuesday choosing candidates for November. In the South Carolina Republican Senate special election primary, ABC News projects Darlene Graham, sister of the late Senator Lindsey Graham, will face Ralph Norman in a runoff. Mrs. Graham, Tuesday evening.
20: Thank you to God for carrying my family and me through some of the most challenging times we've ever had the past few weeks. It's been extremely difficult.
18: ABC News projects Lisa Damoth wins the Minnesota Republican gubernatorial primary, defeating MyPillow founder Mike Lindell, who's having trouble accepting defeat.
26: When your favorite 3 days ago by 9 points, this is mathematically, it looks impossible.
18: President Trump confirming a report that when he departed the NATO summit in Turkey last month, he was spirited off the old Air Force One and onto a military jet using a catering truck. The president at Joint Base Andrews Tuesday night exiting the new Air Force One.
27: This one went over to England because the soldiers wanted to see it, and it stopped, and they showed it to the soldiers, and we did a switch over there, and it was really as per the military, and I just have to do what they say. They go for safety, and I have to do what they say.
28: The president reportedly slipped back onto Air Force One during a stopover in England before he's seen disembarking as if he'd been on board the whole time, then switching back to his new plane for the rest of the ride home.
18: ABC's Mary Bruce celebrations both sides of the political aisle after Russia freed a U.S. citizen and retired Marine Robert Gilman, who had been detained for 4 years. Senator Edward Markey, Massachusetts Democrat, celebrating the release.
29: Human rights should be bipartisan. Democrats and Republicans should be able to work together to say that when an American is unjustly held, that we will stand together in order to ensure that that American is released.
18: You're listening to ABC News.
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18: Prediction Market is facing a major lawsuit from a flight tracking company.
32: FlightAware is suing Kalshi, alleging the Prediction Market is violating the company's terms of service. The flight tracker says Kalshi is using data from its website to allow people to wager on whether or not a flight will be canceled. That's despite Kalshi entering into a binding agreement not to use FlightAware's data for commercial purposes, according to FlightAware's lawsuit. They add that Kalshi continued doing so even after FlightAware asked them to stop. Mike Dubusky, ABC News.
18: It's been a year since the National Guard was deployed to Washington, D.C. to tackle crime in the district. Brigadier General Leland Blanchard wouldn't comment on crime data,
3: tells us that what his troops are doing is working.
4: Well, I can't really talk to the things that happened before we got here, right? I've got to focus each and every day on the men and women that are under my charge. And so from my perspective, if you're the victim, that's one too many. And so our charge is to make sure that each and every day we're out there on the streets, we're where the community needs us to be, and we're going to respond.
3: The mission has been extended through January of 2029. Chicago Bears safety Kobe Bryant will miss 4 to 6 months after he had surgery on his injured left knee. Bryant signed to a $40 million deal, 3 years as a free agent. Actor and comedian Tiffany Haddish has pleaded guilty to a misdemeanor alcohol-related driving charge stemming from a 2022 arrest in Georgia. Dave Packer, ABC News.
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6: It's 5 minutes past the hour. Hello, I'm Roger Plummer. Thank you for listening. AccuWeather says for Wednesday, sunshine and some clouds, humid with a thunderstorm or two around and a high of 84. Wednesday night, mostly cloudy and muggy with a thunderstorm in some areas, a low of 71. We'll check the AccuWeather 5-day forecast in 10 minutes, but first, our top local story on News Radio WBBM. Nearly 500,000 homes and businesses in the Chicago area still have no electricity. The result of Tuesday's severe weather outbreak that featured 2 confirmed tornadoes, downed power lines, and widespread property damage. In Portage, Indiana, there was also loss of life. Police Captain Rob Maynard says one person was found dead following a house explosion and fire on the city's north side, presumably a result of the weather. Maynard says emergency crews had a hard time getting to the scene because of all the damage that littered the roadways.
7: Numerous trees, wires down all across the city. Most of the major roadways are impassable. We lean very heavily upon our streets and sanitation department to help out. They were bringing out heavy equipment, trying, you know, feverishly to get those fire responders to that scene to assist as needed.
6: Elsewhere in Portage, Maynard says minor injuries and storm damage were reported, along with power outages and gas leaks. Chicago's south suburbs may have been the hardest hit by Tuesday's storms, but residents all over the city are cleaning up the mess left behind by strong winds. WBBM's Haley Hansen has more from the western suburbs.
8: With clearer skies and birds once again chirping, Downers Grove residents emerge from their homes to find everything from branches in front yards to split trees on roofs. On Gilbert Avenue near downtown, crews were hard at work cutting up large limbs and bundling sticks. Nearby, an entrance to Denburn Woods was blocked off with caution tape due to debris scattered on trails and roadways. Village officials released a statement following the storm urging residents to report downed trees or power outages. Haley Hansen, News Radio 105.9 WBBM.
6: This will be a busy week for tree trimming services.
9: Eric Grossnickel, arborist for Bartlett Tree Experts in Chicago, says crews will be out and about removing trees that buckled in the high winds. He says there are some things you can do to make sure your tree withstands the next storm.
10: You want to be looking for trees that have limbs that may be overextended, interacting with infrastructure like your house or light poles and things like that. Limbs that just look like they may be too heavy.
9: Crews will clear trees that were toppled by the storm. The trees that are damaged can live on, but he says it depends on a variety of factors.
10: Coming up with a strategy to reduce the impact of what's happened, but also, you know, the likelihood of it getting worse.
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6: November 3rd is more than just election day. 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
11: Traffic and weather together on the 8th.
0: I'm Jennifer Thompson with your overnight road work. The inbound Kennedy North Avenue to Ogden, the two left lanes are closed until 5 a.m. The Eisenhower inbound before the Tri-State, the left lane is closed until 5 in the morning. Western to Ashland, those two left lanes are blocked until 5 a.m. On the outbound side, the Jane Byrne interchange to Ashland, the two left lanes are closed until 5 a.m. Keep in mind, there's long-term work, which is blocking the outbound ramp to the southbound Tri-State until the end of the year, and the outbound ramp to the northbound Tri-State is also closed. The Stevenson, in both directions, Kedzie to Pulaski, the two right lanes are blocked until 5 a.m. I-55 in Will County southbound, past U.S. 30 to before U.S. 52, the two right lanes are closed until 6 in the morning. The AccuWeather forecast overnight, 70 degrees. Tomorrow, humid with thunderstorms and spots, with a high of 80. Get traffic and weather together on the 8th. 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
6: 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An email glitch led to an anti-Semitic message at a Northwest Suburban School District.
17: The school year is underway at Palatine Township High School, District 211, and administrators are apologizing after a former student sent a message through the district's email system. The glitch in the district's new email system allowed recipients to reply to all, sending hundreds of messages on Wednesday. District 211 says it doesn't know how many of its roughly 20,000 current and former students and staff saw the message. The district says it does not condone anti-Semitic or discriminatory comments and has confirmed the message came from a former student. Mallory Vorbroker, News Radio 105.9 WBBM.
6: Chicago Mayor Brandon Johnson says he's taking action to make sure the city is not reshaped by the growth of AI data centers. WBBM political editor Jeff Buckles reports from Northerly Island, where the mayor signed an executive order on Tuesday.
19: Chicagoans have to come first when we're developing this city.
21: And Mayor Johnson says the city's current rules covering data centers have not accounted for the rapid changes in those developments, including the energy and water needed to power and cool those installations.
19: Chicago is a tech hub that embraces innovation, but never at the expense of our health, safety, or our natural environment.
21: So he brought his desk to Northerly Island to sign an order he says will give city departments new ability to regulate noise and pollution, while his administration works with city council to approve a moratorium on those centers.
19: We want to get as out front of this matter as fast as we possibly can.
21: The mayor's office says there are now 39 data centers in the city. We're with the mayor on Northerly Island, Jeff Buckles, News Radio 105.9 WBBM.
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3: 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Here's meteorologist Brian Thompson.
4: It's going to stay warm and sticky through the overnight hours with a partly to mostly cloudy sky. Some spots could see a thunderstorm. Most areas, though, will stay dry. Lows will be close to 70 degrees. A humid day on Wednesday with sunshine and some clouds. There will be a thunderstorm or two around with a high of 84. Mostly cloudy and muggy into Wednesday night. Still the chance for a thunderstorm in parts of the area. We'll have a low around 71, and that humidity sticks around Thursday. And again, clouds will tend to limit sunshine. We'll have to watch for a pop-up thunderstorm around on Thursday, a high of 78. Friday looks largely dry with times of clouds and sun. Still somewhat humid. Friday's high around 79, and a humid start to the weekend on Saturday with clouds and a thunderstorm likely. Saturday's high 81. I'm AccuWeather meteorologist Brian Thompson.
3: 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The Cubs get home runs from Pete Crow Armstrong, Alex Bregman, and Seiya Suzuki to outpower the Nationals 8-6 in D.C. And at Wright Field, the White Sox blow a 4-0 lead and lose in 10 innings to the Reds 5-4. 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
5: Last week, it looked like the Bears might have dodged a bullet on safety Kobe Bryant's injury. Today, however, the team announced that their big free agent acquisition will miss up to 6 months after knee surgery. Head coach Ben Johnson is surely upset by the news, but he's trying to look on the bright side.
6: It certainly takes us back a little bit, but it also provides opportunity for other guys to fill that void. And might be guys that we hope to prod along a little bit, might be other guys that just naturally gravitate to that. But I think that's the best thing about team sports is normally when there's a little bit of open air, some guys will step up to the plate and say, you know, no one else is going to do it, so I am. And I think that's going to be a fun thing to watch.
5: There is positive news for left tackle Ozzie Trapillo as he recovers from a patellar tendon injury. He's looking like he'll be back much earlier than originally thought, might be back before camp is over. The Bears open their preseason schedule on Saturday at Soldier Field against the Cleveland Browns. The Vikings have named Kyler Murray as their starting quarterback over Nazareth Academy product J.J. McCarthy. The Angels have fired pitching coach Mike Maddox. And the NBA season opener will feature the Knicks raising their banner at Madison Square Garden against LeBron James and the Sixers. WNBA action Wednesday evening, the sky at Golden State. I'm Mike Esposito from 104.3 The Score on News Radio 105.9 WBBM.
3: It's coming up on 18 minutes past the hour with traffic and weather together on the 8th and the Connect Safely segment.
7: Traffic and weather together on the 8th. I'm Neil Fiorito. Taking a look at overnight construction beginning on the Kennedy inbound from North Avenue to Ogden. Work expected in the two left lanes. Work planned on the Eisenhower on both sides. Coming inbound before the Tri-State in the left lane and Western to Ashland in the two left lanes. Work planned outbound from the Jane Byrne interchange to Ashland in the two left. The Stevenson on both sides between Kedzie and Pulaski, work planned in the two right lanes. Driving in Will County, expect delays on I-55 southbound, passing US 30 to before US 52, work in the two right lanes. The Dan Ryan outbound local lanes from 59th to 63rd, work in the two right lanes. 57 coming inbound at 127th, working up to two left lanes. The AccuWeather forecast overnight, partly cloudy, humid, low 69. Wednesday, humid, a stray storm, and a high of 84. Get traffic and weather together on the 8th on News Radio 105.9 WBBM.
3: It's 20 minutes past the hour. Our top story this hour, a person is found dead at the scene of a house explosion and fire in Portage, Indiana, in the wake of Tuesday storms. We'll have much more on this story coming up at 31 minutes past the hour.
8: I'm Larry Magid with the Connect Faithfully report. A lot of people worry about violence in video games, and there's been some speculation that it could lead to real-world violence. And while the games themselves may not lead to violence, the communities around them could. Dr. Cynthia Miller-Idris is director of American University's Polarization and Extremism Research and Innovation Lab.
9: Research has shown that violence in video games doesn't correlate with violence in the real world and is not something we really have to worry about that much. But what we do have to worry about with games are the in-game chats, live chat features with other human beings that are rife with misogyny, racism, homophobic bullying, all kinds of contents that are just kind of cultural norms in those spaces.
8: Parents of kids who play video games should speak with them about in-game chat. With the Connect Safely report, I'm Larry Magid.
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10: Sky-high home prices, elevated mortgage rates, combining to send sales of existing homes in July down by almost 2% from the month prior, hitting a three-month low. Wall Street today closing lower after oil was back above $83 a barrel. Earlier reports out of Pakistan that a deal to reopen the Strait of Hormuz was close did not result in anything, and that spike in oil prices fueling worries about inflation going higher. That's ahead of a key report out on Wednesday on consumer prices. On Wall Street, that pushed the Dow 184 points lower, the Nasdaq down 160, the S&P today lost 25 points. China slapping a more than 50% tariff on imports of American pecans. This comes just weeks ahead of a summit between President Trump and Xi Jinping of China in Washington. And Domino's getting personal. The chain says a lot of its customers don't want to share a pizza, so now it's serving up individual-sized rectangular pies called Domino's. With business at 23 and 53 from the Bloomberg Newsroom, Tom Busby, News Radio 105.9 WBBM.
3: Coming up, the latest in traffic and weather, WBBM News Time, 24 minutes past the hour.
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16: AccuWeather with a forecast for the rest of today. Drenching thunderstorms that can produce damaging winds and cause flash flooding.
17: When you're on the go, in the city, or just planning out your day, you need a weather forecast you can rely on. At WBBM News Radio, we understand how quickly things can change in Chicago. Bright and sunny one minute, storm clouds rolling in the next. That's why we bring you traffic and weather together on the 8s every 10 minutes, every day, no matter what. It's not just a forecast. It's a plan for your day.
18: Strong to severe thunderstorms moving through the area. Possibility of tornadoes as well.
19: Rain and some thunder with some severe weather possible.
20: Stay weather aware. We are expecting thunderstorms to rapidly develop. These storms could be
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22: Know what to plan for the rest of the day, what you can and can't do.
23: 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Gotta get my weather. Is it going to rain? Is it going to snow?
24: Yeah, every morning, it's traffic and weather on the 8s WBBM.
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24: 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And when it comes to traffic, we know every minute matters.
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1: A lot of traffic, especially coming into downtown. We'll start with the Eden, just getting to the junction. 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

0: 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They start on blocks you know, with the people you might see in your neighborhood every day.
1: Jenny Hall is CEO of Beyond Hunger in Oak Park.
2: Beyond Hunger is a food pantry, but we also offer a drive-through, and we have a home delivery program that serves Austin and Oak Park, as well as nutrition education. We have dietitians on staff and benefits access, so helping people sign up for SNAP, RTA rides, and Medicaid.
3: And here we are on a Saturday, and you're very busy.
2: Very busy. We have seen record numbers. Last Saturday, we served 422 households, which is about 1,200 individuals, and it's the most we've ever served in our entire history. A real feeling of scarcity right now, and we're just trying to make sure we have enough so that we can serve the people that are coming.
0: That's what we call a WBBM News Radio difference maker. Stories of people stepping up and making a real impact. And in neighborhoods across Chicago, the places that bring us together have stories too. Made in Chicago is about the small businesses and the local dreams that shape the streets we live on, providing opportunities and helping our communities grow.
4: It's canning day at Eris Cider House Brewery and Restaurant in Old Irving Park.
5: We have a blush cider, which is our two different types of cherry cider.
4: Eris co-owner Michelle Foyk says everything from canning to keg filling to cider processing is done in-house. And after 3 years of work, Eris opened for business in 2018, becoming the first woman-owned brewery in Illinois. Foyk says they take a culinary approach to cider while still making them easy to drink.
5: One of the things that we'd like to do is show people that it's an introductory cider. We always want to be able to say, hey, you know those Granny Smith apples that you eat at home? Well, this actually tastes like a Granny Smith apple.
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8: And weather together on the 8th. I'm Jennifer Thompson with your overnight road work. The Stevenson in both directions, Kedzie to Pulaski. The two right lanes are closed until 5 in the morning. I-55 in Will County southbound past US 30 to before US 52. The two right lanes are blocked until 6 a.m. There's also long-term work, which is closing the southbound ramp to eastbound I-80. The outbound Dan Ryan, the local lanes from 59th to 63rd. The two right lanes are closed until 6 a.m. I-57 inbound past 147th to 127th. The two left lanes are closed until 5 a.m. The outbound side exit ramp to 127th, it's closed until 5 a.m. The Bishop Ford, we've got long-term work. Outbound traffic is down to two lanes from 130th to 159th. The exit to eastbound Dalton is also closed. And there's long-term work, which is blocking the inbound exit ramp to eastbound Sibley. The AccuWeather forecast overnight, 70 degrees. Tomorrow, humid. Thunderstorms in spots with a high of 80. Get traffic and weather together on the 8th. 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

0: It's 30 minutes past the hour. Hello, I'm Roger Plummer. Thank you so much for tuning in. These are the top stories on News Radio WBBM. One person is found dead following a house explosion and fire in Portage, Indiana during Tuesday's severe weather. The National Weather Service confirms two tornadoes in the Chicago area during the latest round of storms. Darlene Graham, wife of the late Senator Lindsey Graham, advances to a GOP runoff in South Carolina Senate race. Plus, there are calls for the Senate to be briefed about President Trump's airplane switch, which departing from Turkey last month. WBBM Sports, the Cubs outslug the Nationals 8-6 in D.C., and the White Sox lose to the Reds 5-4 in 10 innings at Wrigley Field. WBBM Business, the Dow Jones dropped 184 points, the NASDAQ finished down 160 points, and the S&P 500 moved down 25 points. AccuWeather says for Wednesday, sunshine and some clouds, humid with a thunderstorm or two around, a high of 84. Then Wednesday night, mostly cloudy and muggy with a thunderstorm in some areas, a low of 71. WBBM News Time, 31 minutes past the hour. One person was found dead in Portage on Tuesday afternoon at the scene of a house explosion and fire in the wake of severe weather. Police Captain Rob Maynard says officials don't know if the storms caused the explosion, but firefighters are investigating.
1: Obviously, we think that the storm played a role in this tragedy today, but we won't have a confirmation for that for probably a couple of days, if not longer.
0: The explosion happened near the corner of Harrison Avenue and Jefferson Street in Portage. Police say first responders had a delayed response to the blast due to widespread storm damage that slowed their travel. People living in the south suburbs are returning to what's becoming a familiar task this summer, cleaning up after a bout of severe weather.
2: Water gushes from a storm drain along Heather Road, where the street went from dry to flooded in a matter of hours.
3: I'm 6 foot one, and it's up over my knees.
2: Tony Farrakhani should know. We found him in the intersection trying to rake the storm drains clear.
3: The rain's just been unbelievable.
2: Elsewhere in Homewood, tree crews are still cleaning up branches and limbs that were down during the last storm 2 weeks ago. And it's been like this all summer.
4: It has been.
2: Debbie Huggett lives on Heather Road.
4: This particular one was more wind and less rain.
2: Back in the middle of Heather Road, Tony Farrakhani was raking away and waiting for reinforcements.
3: My neighbor down the street probably will show up in a little bit, and then we'll take it from there.
2: Neighbors pitching in when the weather turns rough. We're in Homewood, Jeff Buckles, News Radio 105.9, WBBM.
0: While damage assessments continue, the National Weather Service has confirmed two tornadoes in the area so far. The first spun up in southern Cook County, where experts found damage consistent with at least an EF1 tornado. The second twister touched down in eastern Will County and is also thought to have been an EF1. The Weather Service will continue to finalize details about the tornadoes in the coming days. Senator Darlene Graham, appointed to complete the Senate term of her late brother, Lindsey Graham, will face Congressman Ralph Norman in a runoff election for the Republican nomination. The congressman thanked his supporters on Tuesday night.
5: It's not the party of the 60s and 70s and even 80s. This is a party that is intent on taking over this country.
0: The winner of the runoff on August 25th will face Annie Andrews, the Democratic nominee, and a pediatrician. That will take place in November. Senate Minority Leader Chuck Schumer is calling for the Senate to be briefed on the Iranian threats against President Trump, which reportedly caused him to secretly switch planes while flying out of Turkey last month. ABC News contributor and retired Secret Service agent Don Michalik says,
6: "This type of a protective move is usually done with the utmost secrecy. Very few people actually know what happens, and it really goes to the secret in the Secret Service."
0: President Trump at the time said the new luxury jet was being flown out ahead of his departure from Ankara to give some U.S. troops based in eastern England a chance to check out the new Air Force One. A former U.S. Marine from Massachusetts who'd been held in Russia for more than 4 years on disputed charges, has been released after days of advocates warning he was gravely sick and at risk of dying. Gilman was reportedly on his way to a U.S. military hospital in Texas on Tuesday. Massachusetts Democratic Senator Edward Markey shared his thoughts on Gilman's homecoming.
7: Unfortunately, I think it was the worsening health condition that helped to focus our government's, our State Department's attention on it. I've been trying to organize for years to keep attention on Robert Gilman.
0: The group Global Reach has been working to free Robert Gilman and other American detainees abroad. President Trump also says Gilman's return followed conversations he had with Russian President Vladimir Putin. The Michigan DNR has shared body camera video of the rescue of two women, ages 28 and 30, and a 9-year-old boy who were lost in the woods for 3 days after trying to raft on the Muskegon River.
8: The break came on Friday afternoon, a day after their pool floaties were discovered along the river. The child's footprints were seen leading into woods near a log jam, and searchers followed them with a police canine.
9: We're coming, guys. Oh, my God, really?
10: We went to the river, and we were on the river.
9: Oh, my God.
11: You're okay now, though.
9: Yeah. Dude.
11: You're going to be okay.
9: Holy crap, man.
8: All three had minor injuries to their bodies and feet, scratched up mostly, a lot of mosquito bites. They were hospitalized. The DNR said they chose the worst place to leave the river in search of their car. It was miles away, and they were about as far as they could get from roads or homes. Mike Krauser, News Radio 105.9 WBBM.
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18: Traffic and weather together on the 8th. I'm Neil Fiorito. Here's a look at overnight construction starting on the Kennedy inbound near Ogden, working the two left lanes. On the Eisenhower on either side between Western and Ashland, working up to two left lanes. Work scheduled on the Stevenson in both directions between Kedzie and Pulaski in the two right lanes. Work planned in Will County on I-55 South near US 52 in the two right lanes. South side, the Dan Ryan outbound local lanes, 59th to 63rd, work in the two right lanes. I-57, expect delays coming inbound past 147 to 127th Street. Work planned in the two left lanes. Get traffic and weather together on the 8th on News Radio 105.9 WBBM.
10: WBBM AccuWeather, warm and sticky overnight with a partly to mostly cloudy sky. There could be a thunderstorm in spots. Lows will be around 70. Humid on Wednesday with sunshine and some clouds. Watch for a thunderstorm or two throughout the day. High Wednesday around 84. Mostly cloudy, still sticky Wednesday night with a thunderstorm in spots, low 71. And even Thursday, really more of the same. A lot of the time will be dry with a fair amount of clouds. But again, the chance for a thunderstorm. Thursday's high 78.

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1: It's 40 minutes past the hour. 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
2: After teaming up with the sun to produce a solar eclipse today, the moon will make another sky-watching spectacle possible tonight, the Perseid meteor shower. It's expected to be at its peak tonight. And since the moon is new, it

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3: Realtor.com ranked the top 10 zip codes with the hottest housing markets across the country. Peabody, outside of Boston, came in at number one, where the median home price is about $600,000. Closer to home, Wheaton also made the cut at number 10 with a median home price of more than $500,000. Illinois' other top zip codes are East Peoria and Rockford. It's 46 minutes past the hour. 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The White Sox lose on Pope Hat Night, 5-4 to the Reds in 10 innings. And in D.C., the Cubs outslugged the Nationals 8-6. 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
5: The news went from bad to worse on the injury front for the Bears today. Safety Kobe Bryant was signed as a free agent in the offseason to be an impact player on defense. But now it's clear he'll be lucky to play at all this season. He's out 4 to 6 months after undergoing knee surgery this past weekend. While head coach Ben Johnson was despondent about that news, he remains bullish on quarterback Caleb Williams' progress heading into year three.
6: He's done a really good job. I mean, he came out of the gate hot there. Those first four practices I thought were really, really good. And then as the volume has continued to go up, and it's my fault as much as anything, just because I think I've put in more this year on offense than I did a year ago by design. I want it to feel like a lot right now, that there's been a level of plateau up to this point. Now that things will slow down from an installation point, I think we're going to see him continue to go on the upswing.
5: Left tackle Ozzie Trapillo may be back sooner rather than later. Originally thought to be out for much of this season, he may make it back before training camp is over. And the Bears open their preseason schedule Saturday afternoon at Soldier Field against the Cleveland Browns. The Vikings have named their starting quarterback. It is former Cardinals QB Kyler Murray. NBA season opener will feature the Knicks raising their championship banner against LeBron James and the Sixers at Madison Square Garden. Baseball on Wednesday night, the Cubs in Washington, the Sox hosting the Reds, and while in the WNBA, the Sky is at Golden State. I'm Mike Esposito from 104.3 The Score on News Radio 105.9 WBBM.
3: It's coming up on more than 48 minutes past the hour with traffic and weather together on the 8s. Right now, the latest on the roadways. Here's Jennifer Thompson.
7: Well, right now we're dealing with a delay on the outbound Stevenson. Heavy from Damon Avenue to before Pulaski Road. And now this is all dealing with an earlier crash. And that's a Blue Ford Explorer. But then you're also dealing with road work in the area in both directions. Kedzie to Pulaski, that right lane is blocked until midnight. Right now, that's a 24-minute ride from DuSable Lakeshore Drive to the Tri-State. 32 minutes from the lakefront to I-355. On the Edens right now, 15 in, 15 out, the Kennedy headed in, 19 minutes from O'Hare to downtown, 13 from the Edens Junction, the outbound side of the Kennedy is clear. The Eisenhower, no problems inbound or outbound. Just keep in mind on the inbound side, there's road work. Western to Ashland, that left lane is blocked until 11 p.m., and then the two left lanes will be blocked until 5 a.m.

0: a.m. On the Dan Ryan, 12 minutes in, 12 minutes out, I-57 inbound, a little slow as you approach 127th. That's a 16-minute ride from I-80 to the Ryan. The Bishop Ford outbound, you've got long-term road work where traffic is down to two lanes from 130th to 159th, but right now both sides are clear. 15 minutes on both sides. Now the Tri-State northbound, heavy before Irving Park Road, and this is due to road work. Irving Park Road to Balmoral, those three left lanes are blocked until midnight. Southbound road work in the right lane. Now, on Metra, the UP West train number 66 will not operate past Lombard. This is due to a police investigation. Train number 70 will be the next train to accommodate passengers to Chicago. Our next report is 1058 News Radio 105.9 WBBM.
1: The AccuWeather forecast tonight, partly to mostly cloudy, warm and sticky, chance of a thunderstorm, a low near 70. Tomorrow, sunshine and clouds, humid with a thunderstorm or two around, a high of 84. Right now at O'Hare, 75 along the lakefront, 70.
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0: Traffic and weather together on the 8th. I'm Jennifer Thompson with your overnight road work. On the Tri-State northbound, 75th Street to Ogden, multiple lanes are closed until 5 in the morning. Irving Park to Balmoral, the four left lanes are closed until 4 a.m., the three left lanes until 5 a.m. Waukegan Toll to Route 173, the two right lanes until 7 a.m. Southbound, Route 132 to Route 137, the three right lanes are blocked until 4 a.m., the two right lanes are closed until 5 in the morning, and just the right lane is blocked until 7 a.m. Past the Eisenhower to Roosevelt Road, the right lane until 5 a.m. Hinsdale Oasis to the Stevenson. The three right lanes are blocked until 5 a.m. and two right lanes until 6 in the morning. Long-term northbound, there's a lane split from Roosevelt Road to past the Eisenhower. Three left, two right, southbound before the Eisenhower to the Cermak Toll Plaza. Three left, one right. The Veterans Memorial southbound before 159th to I-80. The two right lanes until 5 a.m. AccuWeather forecast overnight, 70 degrees. Tomorrow, thunderstorms, 80. The traffic and weather together on the 8th. 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
1: It's 50 minutes past the hour. The nation's local law enforcement agencies have echoed what the FBI has been saying for months. Crime is down in major U.S. cities. Here's ABC's Jim Ryan.
8: According to the Major Cities Chiefs Association, murders alone were down more than 17% in the first half of 2026 compared to the same period the previous year. Robberies, rapes, and aggravated assaults likewise were lower. The declines continue a trend that reversed the crime surge that came during the pandemic.
1: While those numbers are preliminary and are not final FBI crime statistics, the Council on Criminal Justice also reported similar lows. Coming up on Bloomberg Business, great news for a Mediterranean food chain. It's 51 minutes past the hour.
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9: Now that China sold its U.S. business to a consortium of American firms led by Oracle, the Trump administration has lifted restrictions on the TikTok app on federal government phones, saying it's no longer a national security threat. Oil prices higher today, closing back above $83 a barrel as Iran vows to keep the Strait of Hormuz closed until its demands are met. That spooked Wall Street, and it comes just ahead of a report on inflation out on Wednesday. So at the closing bell, the Dow is down 184 points, the NASDAQ down 160, the S&P lost 25. Late earnings show that more Americans are dining at the fast casual Mediterranean food chain Cava. Sales at Cava last quarter up 9% from a year ago. A top executive at Apple in charge of Apple Pay and Apple Wallet is retiring. And Campbell's, the soup maker who also makes Goldfish crackers, putting out a gluten-free variety in stores in November. With business at 23 and 53 from the Bloomberg Newsroom, Tom Busby, News Radio 105.9 WBBM.
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13: 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The Chicago area is heading into one of the most important election years in recent memory, and WBBM News Radio will be all over the action. From the race for governor to pivotal contests for Congress, local offices, key referendums that will shape the future of our state, our newsroom will deliver comprehensive coverage every step of the way. You'll hear the voices of candidates and voters from every corner of our region and the state.

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1: I'm morning news anchor Cisco Cotto. As candidates hit the campaign trail, WBBM reporters will be there inside union halls, school auditoriums, and debate stages. We'll bring you the energy of campaign season, the rallies, the policy debates, and the unexpected moments that define every election. We'll separate fact from fiction and help you understand how national issues are playing out right here at home.
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10: Traffic and weather together on the 8th. I'm Neil Fiorito with a look at overnight construction on the tollways. A lot of it. Tri-State northbound near Ogden working multiple lanes. Irving to Balmoral working up to four left lanes overnight. The Waukegan Toll, the Route 173 in Lake County working the two right lanes. Southbound from Route 132 to Route 137 working up to three right lanes. Past the Eisenhower to Roosevelt working the right lane. Near the Stevenson working up to three right lanes overnight. Work planned on the Veterans Tollway southbound before 159 to I-80 in the two right lanes. Southwest suburbs expect delays on both sides of I-80. Eastbound Richardson before US 30 work in the two right. Westbound at Richards work in the left lane. At Center work in the left lane. The AccuWeather forecast overnight, partly cloudy, humid, low 69. Wednesday, humid, maybe a stray storm and a high of 84. Get traffic and weather together on the 8th on News Radio 105.9 WBBM.
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12: 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Traffic and weather together on the 8s. All day, all night. Traffic and weather together on the 8s. 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WBBM Chicago.

0: ABC News. I'm Dave Packer. Confirmation from President Trump that he secretly ditched Air Force One. The president now acknowledging that he flew out of Turkey last month on a military jet after the NATO summit. He was questioned in the wake of a report that he sneaked off the presidential plane and onto a catering truck that took him to the military aircraft amid Iranian threats. Trump suggesting he was just following instructions.
1: I go by Secret Service and the military. They wanted me to go on a different flight, a different plane, equal safety, but they wanted me to do it, so I do it. I do what they say.
0: Air Force One took off without Trump acting as a decoy. And President Trump still insisting the U.S. has total control of the Strait of Hormuz. There was another escalation Tuesday in the Iran war. CENTCOM saying U.S. forces disabled a cargo ship trying to break the blockade on Iranian ports near the Strait of Hormuz. Primaries Tuesday across six states in the South Carolina Republican Senate special election primary. ABC News projecting Darlene Graham, the sister of the late Senator Lindsey Graham, will face Ralph Norman in a runoff. Other ABC News projections, Lisa Damith wins the Minnesota Republican gubernatorial primary, besting MyPillow founder Mike Lindell, who's having trouble accepting defeat.
2: When you're favored 3 days ago by 9 points, this is mathematically, it looks impossible.
0: Damith will face Senator Amy Klobuchar, the projected gubernatorial winner for Democrats. The death toll in the hundreds and rising after that 7.4 magnitude earthquake shook Western Colombia. Daryl Pop is a Canadian who was celebrating his birthday in the country.
3: It's such a surreal feeling. And I turned around and I saw the cabinet smash and I heard people running through the hallways and doors slamming. I was like, okay, maybe it's time to stop this video and get out of the building.
0: At least 1,600 homes damaged or destroyed. You're listening to ABC News.
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0: Authorities say 5 17-year-old boys died when their car went off a cliff in Colorado. It happened in a residential area of Grand Junction on Saturday. Police say speed is being considered as a factor in the crash. The University of Michigan is changing its grading policy in 2027. Starting next fall, thousands of freshmen at the school won't see letter grades in their first semester, instead getting a pass or no credit in the name of improving mental health. There'll be a show in the skies for millions across the globe.
6: August 12th will usher in a trifecta of cosmic spectacles. Researchers say it starts with a pre-dawn parade of 6 planets, including Mercury and Jupiter and Mars, lining up for their close-ups. Then throughout the day, depending on where you live, there will be a total solar eclipse, mostly viewable in Greenland, Iceland, northern Russia, and the Atlantic Ocean, along with Spain and a slice of Portugal. Some on the East Coast in the U.S. may catch a glimpse of a partial eclipse in the afternoon. If that's not enough, the best meteor shower of the year will serve as the encore. Michelle Franzen, ABC News.
0: It's been a year since the National Guard was deployed in Washington, D.C. to tackle crime in the district. The mission has been extended since till January of 2029. Chicago Bears safety Kobe Bryant will miss 4 to 6 months after he had surgery on his injured left knee. Bryant was signed to a $40 million 3-year deal as a free agent. And now,
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3: It's 5 minutes past the hour. Hello and welcome. I'm Roger Plummer. Thank you so much for listening. AccuWeather says for Wednesday, sunshine and some clouds, humid with a thunderstorm or two around, a high of 84. Wednesday night, mostly cloudy and muggy with a thunderstorm in some areas, a low of 71. We'll check the AccuWeather 5-day forecast in 10 minutes. But first, our top local story on News Radio WBBM. The back-to-back summer storms continued for another day, affecting communities across Illinois and Indiana. Over in the Hoosier State, the entire town of Schererville is currently without power after wind, gust, and rain brought down trees and power lines. WBBM's Mike Krauser has more on the aftermath across northwest Indiana.
4: The storm hit Chesterton at about 11:20, about 10 minutes after tornado sirens went off. The sky darkened, the wind picked up dramatically, and you could hear large trees coming down near the Dune Park South Shore train station. Streets in the area were littered with tree debris and flood water that included I-94. It was a challenge navigating between deep water and branches. Merrillville, still recovering from a tornado 2 months ago, took a direct hit by powerful winds in the same general area. New trees down where buildings remain damaged, power lines down, street lights out, streets flooded. In Merrillville, Mike Krauser, News Radio, 105.9 WBBM.
3: Tuesday's storms and dangerous weather in the Chicago area left one person dead after a home exploded in northwest Indiana. Officer Rob Maynard is captain of community relations in Portage.
5: This afternoon, the city of Portage experienced a probably the most severe weather events that any of us here can remember. I've been a resident of this city for 50 years, and I think this is probably one of the worst things that we've ever had to go through.
3: The explosion happened near the corner of Harrison Avenue and Jefferson Street. Police and fire officials are investigating the cause of the explosion. Some of the worst damage in Illinois was centered on the south suburbs, which in some cases, residents are still cleaning up from similar weather 2 weeks ago. Debbie Huggett lives in Homewood, where heavy rain quickly overwhelmed storm sewers and viaducts.
6: It got very, very dark, like they all say. Then it got sort of that greenish, and I didn't hear any noise, but the rain was going sideways.
3: Yards all over Homewood are dotted with downed tree limbs and branches, but there have been no reports of serious injuries or damage. While damage assessments continue, the National Weather Service has confirmed two tornadoes in the area so far. The first spun up in southern Cook County, where experts found damage consistent with at least an EF1 tornado. The second twister touched down in eastern Will County and is also thought to have been an EF1. The National Weather Service continues to finalize details about the tornadoes in the coming days. With so much AI-generated content, knowing what's real is not easy. Our newsroom still does it the old-fashioned way. Stories reported by journalists, fact-checked by editors. 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
7: Traffic and weather together on the 8th. I'm Jennifer Thompson with your overnight road work. The inbound Kennedy North Avenue to Ogden, the two left lanes are closed until 5 a.m. The Eisenhower inbound before the Tri-State, the left lane is closed until 5 in the morning. Western to Ashland, those two left lanes are blocked until 5 a.m. On the outbound side, the Jane Byrne interchange to Ashland, the two left lanes are closed until 5 a.m. Keep in mind, there's long-term work, which is blocking the outbound ramp to the southbound Tri-State until the end of the year, and the outbound ramp to the northbound Tri-State is also closed. The Stevenson, in both directions, Kedzie to Pulaski, the two right lanes are blocked until 5 a.m. I-55 in Will County southbound, past U.S. 30 to before U.S. 52, the two right lanes are closed until 6 in the morning. The AccuWeather forecast overnight, 70 degrees. Tomorrow, humid with thunderstorms and spots, with a high of 80. Get traffic and weather together on the 8th. 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
4: WBBM News Time, 11 minutes past the hour. We're learning new details about a South Shore fire and explosion that left a baby on life support. Chicago police say the infant's cousin placed rubbing alcohol inside of a microwave as part of a TikTok challenge on Saturday night near 68th and Merrill. The explosion left the one-year-old with burns covering more than 60% of his body. As for the two adults present, first responders say a 29-year-old man remains in critical condition and a 26-year-old woman suffered minor burns and is reportedly in stable condition. A Chicago man has been charged with aggravated DUI in connection with a hit and run that killed a woman in Lakeview.
5: Chicago police say 34-year-old Miroslav Chizik was arrested Sunday around 12:45 a.m. after he hit and killed a 25-year-old woman a few hours earlier. Chizik was driving near Irving Park Road in Southport when police say he hit 25-year-old Sarah Milkerik. She died at the hospital. Chizik was charged with one felony count of aggravated DUI causing accident or death and one felony count of leaving the scene of an accident causing injury or death, along with three misdemeanors. Carolina Garibe, News Radio 105.9 WBBM.
4: Some new laws could help lower drug costs in Illinois.
6: Illinois Governor J.B. Pritzker has signed two bills aimed at keeping prescription drugs affordable at community health centers. One law protects health centers' access to discounted drugs through the federal 340B program, including through contract pharmacies. The second calls for a study of the program's impact on patients and communities. The Illinois Primary Healthcare Association says the laws will help protect vulnerable patients. Community health centers serve more than 1.5 million Illinois residents each year. Mallory Vorbroker, News Radio 105.9 WBBM.
4: Coming up, the AccuWeather 5-day forecast and sports. It's 13 minutes past the hour. It's 15 minutes past the hour. 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Here's meteorologist Brian Thompson.
7: It's going to stay warm and sticky through the overnight hours with a partly to mostly cloudy sky. Some spots could see a thunderstorm. Most areas, though, will stay dry. Lows will be close to 70 degrees. A humid day on Wednesday with sunshine and some clouds. There will be a thunderstorm or two around with a high of 84. Mostly cloudy and muggy into Wednesday night. Still the chance for a thunderstorm in parts of the area. We'll have a low around 71, and that humidity sticks around Thursday. And again, clouds will tend to limit sunshine. We'll have to watch for a pop-up thunderstorm around on Thursday, a high of 78. Friday looks largely dry with times of clouds and sun. Still somewhat humid. Friday's high around 79, and a humid start to the weekend on Saturday with clouds and a thunderstorm likely. Saturday's high, 81. I'm AccuWeather meteorologist Brian Thompson.
4: 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The Cubs beat the Nationals 8-6. The White Sox lose to the Reds 5-4 in 10 innings. 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
8: The Bears had big plans for safety Kobe Bryant when they signed him in the offseason as a free agent from the Super Bowl champion Seahawks. Those plans were dramatically altered after his knee injury last week.
9: Quick update here on Kobe. I got to see him today. He had surgery on Friday and looks like he's going to be more of a 4 to 6 month timeline. And so, you know, he's going to be in a hurry to get back to help us out there at the end of the year.
8: Tough blow for Ben Johnson's defense, and the coach obviously hopes –

0: be back in time for a playoff run. On offense, former Bears head coach Dave Wannstedt expects big things in year three from Caleb Williams and wide receiver Rome Odunze.
1: I mean, I think he needs to be that. Who is the guy that right now we know that if we throw him the ball that he's going to catch it? You got to have, I mean, you want them all to be that way. Don't get me wrong. But you got to have, you know, one guy, two for sure. Loveland is one.
0: Good news for left tackle Ozzie Trapillo. He is making progress coming back from a torn patellar tendon. He may be back before training camp is over. The Vikings have named Kyler Murray as their starting quarterback over J.J. McCarthy. The Angels fired pitching coach Mike Maddux in the WNBA. The Sky at Golden State on Wednesday night. Baseball Wednesday night. The Cubs in Washington. The Sox hosting the Reds. I'm Mike Esposito from 104.3 The Score on News Radio 105.9. WBBM.
2: It's coming up on 18 minutes past the hour with traffic and weather together on the 8 and the healthy minute.
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7: Traffic and weather together on the 8th. I'm Neil Fiorito. Taking a look at overnight construction beginning on the Kennedy inbound from North Avenue to Ogden. Work expected in the two left lanes. Work planned on the Eisenhower on both sides, coming inbound before the Tri-State in the left lane and Western to Ashland in the two left lanes. Work planned outbound from the Jane Byrne Interchange to Ashland in the two left. The Stevenson on both sides between Kedzie and Pulaski, work planned in the two right lanes. Driving in Will County, expect delays on I-55 southbound, passing US 30 to before US 52, work in the two right lanes. The Dan Ryan outbound local lanes from 59th to 63rd, work in the two right lanes. 57 coming inbound at 127th, working up to two left lanes. The AccuWeather forecast overnight, partly cloudy, humid, low 69. Wednesday, humid, a stray storm, and a high of 84. Get traffic and weather together on the 8th on News Radio 105.9 WBBM.
2: Story this hour, Tuesday, severe summer storms in the Chicago area brought at least two confirmed tornadoes, widespread power outages, and more. We'll have much more on this story coming up at 31 minutes past the hour.
8: Colon cancer often develops quietly, but there are some warning signs that you should never ignore. I'm Dr. Kajali Mishra from Loyola Medicine with Healthy Minute. Persistent changes in bowel habits like ongoing diarrhea, constipation, or a feeling that your bowel doesn't empty completely can be early warning signs. Watch for blood in your stool, whether it's bright red or dark. Unexplained weight loss, fatigue, abdominal pain, or bloating may also signal something more serious. 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Early detection saves lives. If you notice anything unusual or feel something isn't right, don't wait. 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I'm Dr. Kajli Mishra for News Radio 105.9 WBBM.
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0: Despite stubbornly high inflation and elevated lending rates, U.S. consumers remain strong. The share of overdue consumer loans, like car loans and credit card debt, declining slightly in the spring second quarter, according to the New York Fed. With the Strait of Hormuz still closed off by Iran, oil was back above $83 a barrel today, sparking worries about rising inflation. And it comes ahead of a report on consumer prices out on Wednesday. With that, stocks moved lower today. At the close, the Dow was down 184 points, the Nasdaq down 160, the S&P lost 25. General Motors is spending $4.5 billion on a critical auto parts stockpile to counter supply shocks caused by extreme weather, natural disasters, cyber attacks, and much more. And it's a new world, so Spotify is going to ask artists on its service to disclose whether they're human or machine, and they'll begin labeling artist profiles created by AI as AI personas. With business at 23 and 53 from the Bloomberg Newsroom, Tom Busby, News Radio 105.9 WBBM.
2: 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Coming up, the latest in traffic and weather, it's 24 minutes past the hour.
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3: I'm WBBM News Radio political editor Jeff Buckles. Chicago and Illinois are heading into a pivotal midterm election with decisions that will shape everything from public safety and transit funding to taxes, schools, and the future of downtown. And WBBM News Radio will be everywhere the story unfolds. You'll hear directly from the candidates, the power brokers, and the people most affected, from the neighborhoods of Chicago to the suburbs and across the state. We go beyond the headlines to break down what's really at stake and what it means for you.
4: J.B. Pritzker.
5: People ought to pay attention to who it is actually that's trying to lower costs for them.
4: Darren Bailey.
6: Illinois is less affordable because of J.B. Pritzker.
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13: 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Traffic and weather together on the 8s. All day, all night.
18: Traffic and weather together on the 8s. I'm Jennifer Thompson with your overnight road work. The Stevenson in both directions, Kedzie to Pulaski. The two right lanes are closed until 5 in the morning. I-55 in Will County southbound past US 30 to before US 52. The two right lanes are blocked until 6 a.m. There's also long-term work, which is closing the southbound ramp to eastbound I-80. The outbound Dan Ryan, the local lanes from 59th to 63rd. The two right lanes are closed until 6 a.m. I-57 inbound past 147th to 127th. The two left lanes are closed until 5 a.m. The outbound side exit ramp to 127th, it's closed until 5 a.m. The Bishop Ford, we've got long-term work. Outbound traffic is down to two lanes from 130th to 159th. The exit to eastbound Dalton is also closed. And there's long-term work, which is blocking the inbound exit ramp to eastbound Sibley. The AccuWeather forecast overnight, 70 degrees. Tomorrow, humid. Thunderstorms in spots with a high of 80. Get traffic and weather together on the 8th. 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
19: It's 30 minutes past the hour. Hello, I'm Roger Plummer. Thank you for tuning in. These are the top stories on News Radio WBBM. The National Weather Service reports two confirmed tornadoes as severe weather passed through the Chicago area on Tuesday.
4: This is Andy Dane. A weather expert weighs in on the Chicago area's latest bout of severe storms.
19: The U.S. says it sent a disaster response team to Colombia, which was hit by a powerful earthquake this week. Plus, a former U.S. Marine who spent 4 years in a Russian prison is on his way back to the U.S. WBBM Sports, the Cubs outslugged the Nationals 8-6 in D.C., and the White Sox lose to the Reds 5-4 in 10 innings at Wrigley Field. WBBM Business, the Dow Jones dropped 184 points, the NASDAQ finished down 160 points, and the S&P 500 moved down 25 points. AccuWeather says for Wednesday, sunshine and clouds, humid with a thunderstorm or two around, a high of 84. Wednesday night, mostly cloudy and muggy with a thunderstorm in some areas, a low of 71. WBBM News Time, 31 minutes past the hour. It was another day of stormy and dangerous weather in the Chicago area, with the National Weather Service saying there were two confirmed tornadoes in eastern Will County and southern Cook County. In the western suburbs, residents are cleaning up the mess left behind by strong winds. WBBM's Haley Hansen reports.
10: With clearer skies and birds once again chirping, Downers Grove residents emerge from their homes to find everything from branches in front yards to split trees on roofs. On Gilbert Avenue near downtown, crews were hard at work cutting up large limbs and bundling sticks. Nearby, an entrance to Denburn Woods was blocked off with caution tape due to debris scattered on trails and roadways. Village officials released a statement following the storm urging residents to report downed trees or power outages. Haley Hansen, News Radio 105.9 WBBM.
19: The storm assessment is underway in other parts of the region as well. The Credit Union One Amphitheater in southwest suburban Tinley Park was damaged by storms just south of there near Frankfort. Officials believe a house fire was started by a bolt of lightning. And over in Portage, Indiana, one person has died after a house explosion that appears to be weather-related. The explosion happened near the corner of Harrison Avenue and Jefferson Street. Police say there have been gas leaks in the city, and the mayor of Portage has issued an emergency declaration. While many people were sheltering in place at home or at work, a storm tracker in Illinois had an up-close look at the action.
20: I feel like I've said, I've never seen anything like this multiple times here.
4: Andrew Pritchard with the Sky Drama Weather Company was following the string of severe storms in the Piatone area.
20: There was several wind gusts measured around 87 to 90 miles per hour by a couple of weather stations there. I observed, you know, power flashes. The power lines by me were sending off blue sparks and making that really spooky, you know, electrical noise as they were, you know, dealing with the high winds and having some debris go through them. There was a lot of tree damage and, of course, power was knocked out.
4: Pritchard also observing several destroyed trailers and barns, as well as debris littering roadways. He says residents need to stay alert in the coming days for the potential of more dangerous weather.
20: The bones of this pattern remain with this kind of frontal boundary draped across Iowa, Illinois, and Indiana. And as long as we have that frontal boundary kind of meandering back and forth, these thunderstorm clusters are going to develop and run along it.
4: Andy Dane, News Radio, 105.9 WBBM.
19: The United States says it has sent a disaster assistance response team to Colombia. It follows the 7.4 magnitude earthquake that destroyed buildings and killed at least 200 people. The details from ABC's Faith Abube.
21: The president of Colombia is already in one of those hard-hit areas, Cali. He's already declared a national emergency. The country is going to need a lot of resources as they continue these recovery efforts, as well as the rescues that are still ongoing. In the meantime, the U.S. has pledged more than $15 million towards emergency shelter, food, and as well as other aid that the rescuers will need in this process.
19: Rescue efforts are attempting to recover possible survivors as 3,000 people remain missing following the powerful earthquake in Colombia. The U.S. military says it fired on a Panama-flagged ship in the Gulf of Oman that was allegedly trying to break the blockade of Iran. U.S. Central Command did not say whether the ship's crew suffered any casualties. Meantime, President Trump is turning the tables on Iran over compensation demands.
0: President Donald Trump is pushing back at Iran's demands that the U.S. pay for devastation caused by 5 months of war. A spokesman for Iran's foreign ministry stressed Monday that reopening the Strait of Hormuz is tied to reparations from the U.S. and other concessions. Trump responded on social media that he now demands that Iran pay for hundreds of American troops killed and wounded by Iran-backed militia over several decades. That includes the 1983 bombing that killed 241 U.S. military personnel at a Marine compound in Beirut, and the deaths of at least 603 U.S. troops in Iraq between 2003 and 2011. I'm Lisa Dwyer.
19: Coming up, the latest in traffic and weather. It's 35 minutes past the hour.
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32: Traffic and weather together on the 8th. I'm Neil Fiorito. Here's a look at overnight construction starting on the Kennedy inbound near Ogden, working the two left lanes. On the Eisenhower on either side between Western and Ashland, working up the two left lanes. Work scheduled on the Stevenson in both directions between Kedzie and Pulaski in the two right lanes. Work planned in Will County on I-55 south near US 52 in the two right lanes. South side, the Dan Ryan outbound local lanes, 59th to 63rd, work in the two right lanes. I-57, expect delays coming inbound past 147 to 127th Street. Work planned in the two left lanes. Get traffic and weather together on the 8th on News Radio 105.9 WBBM.
33: WBBM AccuWeather, warm and sticky overnight with a partly to mostly cloudy sky. There could be a thunderstorm in spots. Lows will be around 70. Humid on Wednesday with sunshine and some clouds. Watch for a thunderstorm or two throughout the day. High Wednesday around 84. Mostly cloudy, still sticky Wednesday night with a thunderstorm in spots. Low 71. And even Thursday, really more of the same. A lot of the time will be dry with a fair amount of clouds. But again, the chance for a thunderstorm. Thursday's high 78. I'm AccuWeather meteorologist Brian Thompson.
19: It's 40 minutes past the hour. Tree trimming companies will be hard at work clearing debris from Tuesday's storms.
1: Eric Grossnickel, arborist for Bartlett Tree Experts in Chicago, says this will be an especially busy week.
2: A day like today is something all about prioritization based on safety.
1: Crews will be hard at work removing debris from trees that fell on private property. He tells the Noon Business Hour that 30-mile-an-hour winds can damage trees, but he adds the direction of the wind makes a difference.
2: Typically, the prevailing winds are coming from the west to the east, so trees have adapted to that kind of stress. It's when they have swirling winds or winds coming from the north or the south that put the tree in an environment that it's not

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2: Balances that were more than 90 days delinquent jumped from just over 7% in 2022 to almost 13% this year. Sherry Preston, ABC News.
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3: The Nashville Songwriters Hall of Fame is getting some new inductees. Taylor Swift and Lyle Lovett are at the top of the list, along with Sean Kemp, Lee Thomas Miller, and Bruce Channel. They will be formally inducted during the gala's 56th anniversary in October. Lovett is well known for his hit songs like She's No Lady. Swift, the pop star and 14-time Grammy winner, launched her career in Nashville as a preteen. Swift is the youngest person to ever receive the honor. It's 46 minutes past the hour. Time for sports at Wright Field on Pope Hat Night. No divine intervention for the White Sox. They lose in 10 innings to the Reds, 5-4. And in D.C., the Cubs outslug the Nationals, 8-6. 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
16: Last week, it looked like the Bears might have dodged a bullet on safety Kobe Bryant's injury. Today, however, the team announced that their big free agent acquisition will miss up to 6 months after knee surgery.

0: Head coach Ben Johnson is surely upset by the news, but he's trying to look on the bright side.
1: It certainly takes us back a little bit, but it also provides opportunity for other guys to fill that void. And might be guys that we hope to prod along a little bit. Might be other guys that just naturally gravitate to that. But I think that's the best thing about team sports is normally when there's a little bit of open air, some guys will step up to the plate and say, you know, no one else is going to do it, so I am. And I think that's going to be a fun thing to watch.
0: There is positive news for left tackle Ozzie Trapillo as he recovers from a patellar tendon injury. He's looking like he'll be back much earlier than originally thought. Might be back before camp is over. The Bears open their preseason schedule on Saturday at Soldier Field against the Cleveland Browns. The Vikings have named Kyler Murray as their starting quarterback over Nazareth Academy product J.J. McCarthy. The Angels have fired pitching coach Mike Maddox. And the NBA season opener will feature the Knicks raising their banner at Madison Square Garden against LeBron James and the Sixers. WNBA action Wednesday evening, the sky at Golden State. I'm Mike Esposito from 104.3 The Score on News Radio 105.9 WBBM.
2: It's coming up on 48 minutes past the hour with traffic and weather together on the 8th.
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5: 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Traffic and weather together on the 8th. 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Traffic and weather together on the 8th. 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WBBM Chicago.
6: And weather together on the 8th. I'm Jennifer Thompson with your overnight road work. On the tri-state northbound 75th Street to Ogden, multiple lanes are closed until 5 in the morning. Irving Park to Balmoral, the 4 left lanes are closed until 4 a.m., the 3 left lanes until 5 a.m. Waukegan Toll to Route 173, the 2 right lanes until 7 a.m. Southbound, Route 132 to Route 137, the 3 right lanes are blocked until 4 a.m., the 2 right lanes are closed until 5 in the morning, and just the right lane is blocked until 7 a.m. Past the Eisenhower to Roosevelt Road, the right lane until 5 a.m. Hinsdale Oasis to the Stevenson. The 3 right lanes are blocked until 5 a.m. and 2 right lanes until 6 in the morning. Long-term northbound, there's a lane split from Roosevelt Road to past the Eisenhower. 3 left, 2 right, southbound before the Eisenhower to the Cermak Toll Plaza. 3 left, 1 right. The Veterans Memorial southbound before 159 to I-80. The 2 right lanes until 5 a.m. AccuWeather forecast overnight 70 degrees. Tomorrow, thunderstorms 80. The traffic and weather together on the 8th. 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
2: 50 minutes past the hour, a Hollywood filmmaker is bringing Volo Museum's unconventional story to the big screen. It comes after the story changed over the course of 7 years following new attractions and building transformations. Not what we planned. The Volo Museum story is now complete and will make its world premiere August 27th at the Vixen in McHenry. However, tickets will not be sold for the event. The only way to attend is to win a pair of tickets through the museum's free online sweepstakes. Winners will be announced on August 21st. Coming up on Bloomberg Business, Spotify wants to know which artists are human. It's 51 minutes past the hour. WBBM News Time, 53 minutes past the hour. 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
7: Sky-high home prices, elevated mortgage rates, combining to send sales of existing homes in July down by almost 2% from the month prior, hitting a three-month low. Wall Street today closing lower after oil was back above $83 a barrel. Earlier reports out of Pakistan that a deal to reopen the Strait of Hormuz was close did not result in anything, and that spike in oil prices fueling worries about inflation going higher. That's ahead of a key report out on Wednesday on consumer prices. On Wall Street, that pushed the Dow 184 points lower, the NASDAQ down 160, the S&P today lost 25 points. China slapping a more than 50% tariff on imports of American pecans. This comes just weeks ahead of a summit between President Trump and Xi Jinping of China in Washington. And Domino's getting personal. The chain says a lot of its customers don't want to share a pizza, so now it's serving up individual-sized rectangular pies called Domino's. With business at 23 and 53 from the Bloomberg Newsroom, Tom Busby, News Radio 105.9 WBBM.
2: Coming up, the latest in traffic, weather, and WBBM headlines. 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
19: AccuWeather with a forecast for the rest of today. Drenching thunderstorms that can produce damaging winds and cause flash flooding.
20: When you're on the go, in the city, or just planning out your day, you need a weather forecast you can rely on. At WBBM News Radio, we understand how quickly things can change in Chicago. Bright and sunny 1 minute, storm clouds rolling in the next. That's why we bring you traffic and weather together on the 8s every 10 minutes, every day, no matter what. It's not just a forecast. It's a plan for your day.
21: Strong to severe thunderstorms moving through the area. Possibility of tornadoes as well.
22: Rain and some thunder with some severe weather possible.
23: Stay weather aware. We are expecting thunderstorms to rapidly develop. These storms could be
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25: Know what to plan for the rest of the day, what you can and can't do.
26: Gotta get my traffic. Gotta get my weather. Is it going to rain? Is it going to snow?
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29: How are the roads, Neil?
30: 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We'll start with the Eden, just getting to the junction. You're at 50 minutes.
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0: In this city, the biggest stories don't always start with headlines. They start on blocks you know, with the people you might see in your neighborhood every day.
1: Jenny Hall is CEO of Beyond Hunger in Oak Park.
2: Beyond Hunger is a food pantry, but we also offer a drive-through, and we have a home delivery program that serves Austin and Oak Park, as well as nutrition education. We have dietitians on staff and benefits access, so helping people sign up for SNAP, RTA rides, and Medicaid.
3: And here we are on a Saturday, and you're very busy.
2: Very busy. We have seen record numbers. Last Saturday, we served 422 households, which is about 1,200 individuals, and it's the most we've ever served in our entire history. A real feeling of scarcity right now, and we're just trying to make sure we have enough so that we can serve the people that are coming.
0: That's what we call a WBBM News Radio difference maker. Stories of people stepping up and making a real impact. And in neighborhoods across Chicago, the places that bring us together have stories too. Made in Chicago is about the small businesses and the local dreams that shape the streets we live on, providing opportunities and helping our communities grow.
4: It's canning day at Aris Cider House Brewery and Restaurant in Old Irving Park.
5: We have a blush cider, which is our two different types of cherry cider.
4: Aris co-owner Michelle Foyk says everything from canning to keg filling to cider processing is done in-house. And after 3 years of work, Aris opened for business in 2018, becoming the first woman-owned brewery in Illinois. Foyk says they take a culinary approach to cider while still making them easy to drink.
5: One of the things that we like to do is show people that it's an introductory cider. We always want to be able to say, hey, you know those Granny Smith apples that you eat at home? Well, this actually tastes like a Granny Smith apple.
0: These are the voices behind the stories, not just what's happening, but who it's happening to. 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
6: Traffic and weather together on the 8th. I'm Neil Fiorito with a look at overnight construction on the tollways. A lot of it. Tri-State northbound near Ogden, working multiple lanes. Irving to Balmoral, working up to four left lanes overnight. The Waukegan Toll, the Route 173 in Lake County, working the two right lanes. Southbound from Route 132 to Route 137, working up to three right lanes. Past the Eisenhower to Roosevelt, working the right lane. Near the Stevenson, working up to three right lanes overnight. Work planned on the Veterans Tollway southbound before 159 to I-80 in the two right lanes. Southwest suburbs expect delays on both sides of I-80. Eastbound Richards and before U.S. 30 work in the two right. Westbound at Richards work in the left lane. At Center work in the left lane. The AccuWeather forecast overnight. Partly cloudy, humid, low 69. Wednesday humid, maybe a stray storm and a high of 84. Get traffic and weather together on the 8th on News Radio 105.9 WBBM.
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9: From ABC News, I'm Dave Packer. Voters in six states Tuesday choosing candidates for November. In the South Carolina Republican Senate special election primary, ABC News projects Darlene Graham, sister of the late Senator Lindsey Graham, will face Ralph Norman in a runoff.
10: Mrs. Graham Tuesday evening.
11: Thank you to God for carrying my family and me through some of the most challenging times we've ever had the past few weeks. It's been extremely difficult.
10: ABC News projects Lisa Daymuth wins the Minnesota Republican gubernatorial primary, defeating MyPillow founder Mike Lindell, who's having trouble accepting defeat.
12: When you're favored 3 days ago by 9 points, this is mathematically, it looks impossible.
10: President Trump confirming a report that when he departed the NATO summit in Turkey last month, he was spirited off the old Air Force One and onto a military jet using a catering truck. The president at Joint Base Andrews Tuesday night exiting the new Air Force One.
13: This one went over to England because the soldiers wanted to see it, and it stopped, and they showed it to the soldiers, and we did a switch over there, and it was really as per the military, and I just have to do what they say. They go for safety, and I have to do what they say.
14: The president reportedly slipped back onto Air Force One during a stopover in England before he's seen disembarking as if he'd been on board the whole time, then switching back to his new plane for the rest of the ride home.
10: ABC's Mary Bruce. Celebrations both sides of the political aisle after Russia freed a U.S. citizen and retired Marine Robert Gilman, who had been detained for 4 years. Senator Edward Markey, Massachusetts Democrat, celebrating the release.
15: Human rights should be bipartisan. Democrats and Republicans should be able to work together to say that when an American is unjustly held, that we will stand together in order to ensure that that American is released.
10: You're listening to ABC News.
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10: Prediction Market is facing a major lawsuit from a flight tracking company.
18: FlightAware is suing Kalshi, alleging the Prediction Market is violating the company's terms of service. The flight tracker says Kalshi is using data from its website to allow people to wager on whether or not a flight will be canceled. That's despite Kalshi entering into a binding agreement not to use FlightAware's data for commercial purposes, according to FlightAware's lawsuit. They add that Kalshi continued doing so even after FlightAware asked them to stop. Mike Dubusky, ABC News.
10: It's been a year since the National Guard was deployed to Washington, D.C. to tackle crime in the district. Brigadier General Leland Blanchard wouldn't comment on crime data, but tells us that what his troops are doing is working.
19: Well, I can't really talk to the things that happened before we got here, right? I've got to focus each and every day on the men and women that are under my charge. And so from my perspective, if you're the victim, that's one too many. And so our charge is to make sure that each and every day we're out there on the streets, we're where the community needs us to be, and we're going to respond.
10: The mission has been extended through January of 2029. Chicago Bears safety Kobe Bryant will miss 4 to 6 months after he had surgery on his injured left knee. Bryant signed to a $40 million deal, 3 years as a free agent. Actor and comedian Tiffany Haddish has pleaded guilty to a misdemeanor alcohol-related driving charge stemming from a 2022 arrest in Georgia. Dave Packer, ABC News.
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31: It's 5 minutes past the hour. Hello, I'm Roger Plummer. Thank you for listening. AccuWeather says for Wednesday. Sunshine and some clouds, humid with a thunderstorm or two around and a high of 84. Wednesday night, mostly cloudy and muggy with a thunderstorm in some areas, a low of 71. We'll check the AccuWeather 5-day forecast in 10 minutes, but first, our top local story on News Radio WBBM. Nearly 500,000 homes and businesses in the Chicago area still have no electricity. The result of Tuesday's severe weather outbreak that featured two confirmed tornadoes, downed power lines, and widespread property damage. In Portage, Indiana, there was also loss of life. Police Captain Rob Maynard says one person was found dead following a house explosion and fire on the city's north side, presumably a result of the weather. Maynard says emergency crews had a hard time getting to the scene because of all the damage that littered the roadways.
1: Numerous trees, wires down all across the city. Most of the major roadways are impassable. We lean very heavily upon our streets and sanitation department to help out. They were bringing out heavy equipment, trying, you know, feverishly to get those fire responders to that scene to assist as needed.
31: Elsewhere in Portage, Maynard says minor injuries and storm damage were reported, along with power outages and gas leaks. Chicago's south suburbs may have been the hardest hit by Tuesday's storms, but residents all over the city are cleaning up the mess left behind by strong winds. WBBM's Haley Hansen has more from the western suburbs.
3: With clearer skies and birds once again chirping, Downers Grove residents emerge from their homes to find everything from branches in front yards to split trees on roofs. On Gilbert Avenue near downtown, crews were hard at work cutting up large limbs and bundling sticks. Nearby, an entrance to Denburn Woods was blocked off with caution tape due to debris scattered on trails and roadways. Village officials released a statement following the storm urging residents to report downed trees or power outages. Haley Hansen, News Radio 105.9 WBBM.
31: This will be a busy week for tree trimming services.
20: Eric Grossnickel, arborist for Bartlett Tree Experts in Chicago, says crews will be out and about removing trees that buckled in the high winds. He says there are some things you can do to make sure your tree withstands the next storm.
21: You want to be looking for trees that have limbs that may be overextended, interacting with infrastructure like your house or light poles and things like that. Limbs that just look like they may be too heavy.
20: Crews will clear trees that were toppled by the storm. The trees that are damaged can live on, but he says it depends on a variety of factors.
21: Coming up with a strategy to reduce the impact of what's happened, but also, you know, the likelihood of it getting worse.
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31: November 3rd is more than just election day. 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
22: Traffic and weather together on the 8th. I'm Jennifer Thompson with your overnight road work. The inbound Kennedy North Avenue to Ogden, the two left lanes are closed until 5 a.m. The Eisenhower inbound before the Tri-State, the left lane is closed until 5 in the morning. Western to Ashland, those two left lanes are blocked until 5 a.m. On the outbound side, the Jane Byrne interchange to Ashland, the two left lanes are closed until 5 a.m. Keep in mind, there's long-term work, which is blocking the outbound ramp to the southbound Tri-State until the end of the year, and the outbound ramp to the northbound Tri-State is also closed. The Stevenson, in both directions, Kedzie to Pulaski, the two right lanes are blocked until 5 a.m. I-55 in Will County southbound, past U.S. 30 to before U.S. 52, the two right lanes are closed until 6 in the morning. The AccuWeather forecast overnight, 70 degrees. Tomorrow, humid with thunderstorms and spots, with a high of 80. Get traffic and weather together on the 8th. 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
31: 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An email glitch led to an anti-Semitic message at a Northwest Suburban School District.
7: The school year is underway at Palatine Township High School, District 211, and administrators are apologizing after a former student sent a message through the district's email system. The glitch in the district's new email system allowed recipients to reply to all, sending hundreds of messages on Wednesday. District 211 says it doesn't know how many of its roughly 20,000 current and former students and staff saw the message. The district says it does not condone anti-Semitic or discriminatory comments and has confirmed the message came from a former student. Mallory Vorbroker, News Radio 105.9 WBBM.
31: Chicago Mayor Brandon Johnson says he's taking action to make sure the city is not reshaped by the growth of AI data centers. WBBM political editor Jeff Buckles reports from Northerly Island, where the mayor signed an executive order on Tuesday.
8: Chicagoans have to come first when we're developing this city.
24: And Mayor Johnson says the city's current rules covering data centers have not accounted for the rapid changes in those developments, including the energy and water needed to power and cool those installations.
8: Chicago is a tech hub that embraces innovation, but never at the expense of our health, safety, or our natural environment.
24: So he brought his desk to Northerly Island to sign an order he says will give city departments new ability to regulate noise and pollution, while his administration works with city council to approve a moratorium on those centers.
8: We want to get as out front of this matter as fast as we possibly can.
24: The mayor's office says there are now 39 data centers in the city. We're with the mayor on Northerly Island, Jeff Buckles, News Radio 105.9 WBBM.
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31: 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Here's meteorologist Brian Thompson.
20: It's going to stay warm and sticky through the overnight hours with a partly to mostly cloudy sky. Some spots could see a thunderstorm. Most areas, though, will stay dry. Lows will be close to 70 degrees. A humid day on Wednesday with sunshine and some clouds. There will be a thunderstorm or two around with a high of 84.
0: Mostly cloudy and muggy into Wednesday night. Still the chance for a thunderstorm in parts of the area. We'll have a low around 71, and that humidity sticks around Thursday. And again, clouds will tend to limit sunshine. We'll have to watch for a pop-up thunderstorm around on Thursday, a high of 78. Friday looks largely dry with times of clouds and sun. Still somewhat humid. Friday's high around 79. And a humid start to the weekend on Saturday with clouds and a thunderstorm likely. Saturday's high, 81. I'm AccuWeather with the Meteor Hour, which is Brian Thompson.
31: 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The Cubs get home runs from Pete Crow Armstrong, Alex Bregman, and Seiya Suzuki to outpower the Nationals 8-6 in D.C. And at Wright Field, the White Sox blow a 4-0 lead and lose in 10 innings to the Reds 5-4. 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
9: Last week, it looked like the Bears might have dodged a bullet on safety Kobe Bryant's injury. Today, however, the team announced that their big free agent acquisition will miss up to 6 months after knee surgery. Head coach Ben Johnson is surely upset by the news, but he's trying to look on the bright side.
11: It certainly takes us back a little bit, but it also provides opportunity for other guys to fill that void. And might be guys that we hope to prod along a little bit, might be other guys that just naturally gravitate to that. But I think that's the best thing about team sports is normally when there's a little bit of open air, some guys will step up to the plate and say, you know, no one else is going to do it, so I am. And I think that's going to be a fun thing to watch.
9: There is positive news for left tackle Ozzie Trapillo as he recovers from a patellar tendon injury. He's looking like he'll be back much earlier than originally thought, might be back before camp is over. The Bears open their preseason schedule on Saturday at Soldier Field against the Cleveland Browns. The Vikings have named Kyler Murray as their starting quarterback over Nazareth Academy product J.J. McCarthy. The Angels have fired pitching coach Mike Maddox. And the NBA season opener will feature the Knicks raising their banner at Madison Square Garden against LeBron James and the Sixers. WNBA action Wednesday evening, the Sky at Golden State. I'm Mike Esposito from 104.3 The Score on News Radio 105.9. WBBM.
31: It's coming up on 18 minutes past the hour with traffic and weather together on the 8th and the Connect Safely segment.
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0: Traffic and weather together on the 8th. I'm Neil Fiorito. Taking a look at overnight construction beginning on the Kennedy inbound from North Avenue to Ogden. Work expected in the two left lanes. Work planned on the Eisenhower on both sides. Coming inbound before the Tri-State in the left lane and Western to Ashland in the two left lanes. Work planned outbound from the Jane Byrne interchange to Ashland in the two left. The Stevenson on both sides between Kedzie and Pulaski. Work planned in the two right lanes. Driving in Will County, expect delays on I-55 southbound, passing US 30 to before US 52, work in the two right lanes. The Dan Ryan outbound local lanes from 59th to 63rd, work in the two right lanes. 57 coming inbound at 127th, working up to two left lanes. The AccuWeather forecast overnight, partly cloudy, humid, low 69. Wednesday, humid, a stray storm, and a high of 84. Get traffic and weather together on the 8th on News Radio 105.9 WBBM.
31: It's 20 minutes past the hour. Our top story this hour, a person is found dead at the scene of a house explosion and fire in Portage, Indiana, in the wake of Tuesday's storms. We'll have much more on this story coming up at 31 minutes past the hour.
14: I'm Larry Magid with the Connect Safely Report. A lot of people worry about violence in video games, and there's been some speculation that it could lead to real-world violence. And while the games themselves may not lead to violence, the communities around them could. Dr. Cynthia Miller-Idris is director of American University's Polarization and Extremism Research and Innovation Lab.
1: Research has shown that violence in video games doesn't correlate with violence in the real world and is not something we really have to worry about that much. But what we do have to worry about with games are the in-game chats, live chat features with other human beings that are rife with misogyny, racism, homophobic bullying, all kinds of contents that are just kind of cultural norms in those spaces.
14: Parents of kids who play video games should speak with them about in-game chat. With the Connect Safely Report, I'm Larry Magid.
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17: Sky-high home prices, elevated mortgage rates, combining to send sales of existing homes in July down by almost 2% from the month prior, hitting a three-month low. Wall Street today closing lower after oil was back above $83 a barrel. Earlier reports out of Pakistan that a deal to reopen the Strait of Hormuz was close did not result in anything, and that spike in oil prices fueling worries about inflation going higher. That's ahead of a key report out on Wednesday on consumer prices. On Wall Street, that pushed the Dow 184 points lower, the Nasdaq down 160, the S&P today lost 25 points. China slapping a more than 50% tariff on imports of American pecans. This comes just weeks ahead of a summit between President Trump and Xi Jinping of China in Washington. And Domino's getting personal. The chain says a lot of its customers don't want to share a pizza, so now it's serving up individual-sized rectangular pies called Domino's. With business at 23 and 53 from the Bloomberg Newsroom, Tom Busby, News Radio 105.9 WBBM.
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7: I'm WBBM News Radio political editor Jeff Buckles. The Chicago area is heading into one of the most important election years in recent memory, and WBBM News Radio will be all over the action, from the race for governor to pivotal contests for Congress, local offices, key referendums that will shape the future of our state. Our newsroom will deliver comprehensive coverage every step of the way. You'll hear the voices of candidates and voters from every corner of our region and the state, from downtown Chicago to the suburbs, from Rockford to Carbondale. We will take you beyond campaign speeches to explain what's really at stake.
8: I'm morning news anchor Cisco Cotto. As candidates hit the campaign trail, WBBM reporters will be there inside Union Hall, school auditoriums, and debate stages. We'll bring you

0: The energy of campaign season, the rallies, the policy debates, and the unexpected moments that define every election will separate fact from fiction and help you understand how national issues are playing out right here at home.
1: This is news anchor Mai Martinez. 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When the political ads start rolling, WBBM will cut through the noise, giving you clear explanations of what's true, what's spin, and how it affects you. From City Hall to Springfield to Washington, we'll track the power shifts and the decisions that matter most to Illinois voters.
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8: Traffic and weather together on the 8th. I'm Jennifer Thompson with your overnight road work. The Stevenson in both directions, Kedzie to Pulaski. The two right lanes are closed until 5 in the morning. I-55 in Will County southbound past US 30 to before US 52. The two right lanes are blocked until 6 a.m. There's also long-term work, which is closing the southbound ramp to eastbound I-80. The outbound Dan Ryan, the local lanes from 59th to 63rd. The two right lanes are closed until 6 a.m. I-57 inbound past 147th to 127th. The two left lanes are closed until 5 a.m. The outbound side exit ramp to 127th, it's closed until 5 a.m. The Bishop Ford, we've got long-term work. Outbound traffic is down to two lanes from 130th to 159th. The exit to eastbound Dalton is also closed. And there's long-term work, which is blocking the inbound exit ramp to eastbound Sibley. The AccuWeather forecast overnight, 70 degrees. Tomorrow, humid. Thunderstorms in spots with a high of 80. Get traffic and weather together on the 8th. 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
9: It's 30 minutes past the hour. Hello, I'm Roger Plummer. Thank you so much for tuning in. These are the top stories on News Radio WBBM. One person is found dead following a house explosion and fire in Portage, Indiana during Tuesday's severe weather. The National Weather Service confirms two tornadoes in the Chicago area during the latest round of storms. Darlene Graham, wife of the late Senator Lindsey Graham, advances to a GOP runoff in South Carolina's Senate race. Plus, there are calls for the Senate to be briefed about President Trump's airplane switch, while departing from Turkey last month. WBBM Sports, the Cubs outslug the Nationals 8-6 in D.C., and the White Sox lose to the Reds 5-4 in 10 innings at Wrigley Field. WBBM Business, the Dow Jones dropped 184 points, the NASDAQ finished down 160 points, and the S&P 500 moved down 25 points. AccuWeather says for Wednesday, sunshine and some clouds, humid with a thunderstorm or two around, a high of 84. Then Wednesday night, mostly cloudy and muggy with a thunderstorm in some areas, a low of 71. WBBM News Time, 31 minutes past the hour. One person was found dead in Portage on Tuesday afternoon at the scene of a house explosion and fire in the wake of severe weather. Police Captain Rob Maynard says officials don't know if the storms caused the explosion, but firefighters are investigating.
6: Obviously, we think that the storm played a role in this tragedy today, but we won't have a confirmation for that for probably a couple of days, if not longer.
9: The explosion happened near the corner of Harrison Avenue and Jefferson Street in Portage. Police say first responders had a delayed response to the blast due to widespread storm damage that slowed their travel. People living in the south suburbs are returning to what's becoming a familiar task this summer, cleaning up after a bout of severe weather.
10: Water gushes from a storm drain along Heather Road, where the street went from dry to flooded in a matter of hours.
11: I'm 6 foot one, and it's up over my knees.
10: Tony Farrakhani should know. We found him in the intersection trying to rake the storm drains clear.
11: The rain's just been unbelievable.
10: Elsewhere in Homewood, tree crews are still cleaning up branches and limbs that were down during the last storm 2 weeks ago. And it's been like this all summer.
12: It has been.
10: Debbie Huggett lives on Heather Road.
12: This particular one was more wind and less rain.
10: Back in the middle of Heather Road, Tony Farrakhani was raking away and waiting for reinforcements.
11: My neighbor down the street probably will show up in a little bit, and they will take it from there.
10: Neighbors pitching in when the weather turns rough. 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
9: While damage assessments continue, the National Weather Service has confirmed two tornadoes in the area so far. The first spun up in southern Cook County, where experts found damage consistent with at least an EF1 tornado. The second twister touched down in eastern Will County and is also thought to have been an EF1. The Weather Service will continue to finalize details about the tornadoes in the coming days. Senator Darlene Graham, appointed to complete the Senate term of her late brother, Lindsey Graham, will face Congressman Ralph Norman in a runoff election for the Republican nomination. The congressman thanked his supporters on Tuesday night.
13: It's not the party of the 60s and 70s and even 80s. This is a party that is intent on taking over this country.
9: The winner of the runoff on August 25th will face Annie Andrews, the Democratic nominee, and a pediatrician. That will take place in November. Senate Minority Leader Chuck Schumer is calling for the Senate to be briefed on the Iranian threats against President Trump, which reportedly caused him to secretly switch planes while flying out of Turkey last month. ABC News contributor and retired Secret Service agent Don Michalik says,
14: "This type of a protective move is usually done with the utmost secrecy. Very few people actually know what happens, and it really goes to the secret in the Secret Service."
9: President Trump at the time said the new luxury jet was being flown out ahead of his departure from Ankara to give some U.S. troops based in eastern England a chance to check out the new Air Force One. A former U.S. Marine from Massachusetts, who'd been held in Russia for more than 4 years on disputed charges, has been released after days of advocates warning he was gravely sick and at risk of dying. Gilman was reportedly on his way to a U.S. military hospital in Texas on Tuesday. Massachusetts Democratic Senator Edward Markey shared his thoughts on Gilman's homecoming.
15: "Unfortunately, I think it was the worsening health condition that helped to focus our government's, our State Department's attention on it. I've been trying to organize for years to keep attention on Robert Gilman."
9: The group Global Reach has been working to free Robert Gilman and other American detainees abroad. President Trump also says Gilman's return followed conversations he had with Russian President Vladimir Putin. The Michigan DNR has shared body camera video of the rescue of two women, ages 28 and 30, and a 9-year-old boy who were lost in the woods for 3 days after trying to raft on the Muskegon River.
16: The break came on Friday afternoon, a day after their pool floaties were discovered along the river. The child's footprints were seen leading into woods near a log jam, and searchers followed them with a police canine.
17: We're coming, guys. Oh my God, really?
18: We went to the river.
17: Hi.
18: We went to the river, and we were on the river.
17: Oh my God.
19: You're okay now, though.
17: Yeah. Dude.
19: You're gonna be okay.
17: Holy crap, man.
16: All three had minor injuries to their bodies and feet, scratched up mostly, a lot of mosquito bites. They were hospitalized. The DNR said they chose the worst place to leave the river in search of their car. It was miles away, and they were about as far as they could get from roads or homes. Mike Krauser, News Radio 105.9 WBBM.
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27: Traffic and weather together on the 8th. I'm Neil Fiorito. Here's a look at overnight construction starting on the Kennedy inbound near Ogden, working the two left lanes. On the Eisenhower on either side between Western and Ashland, working up the two left lanes. Work scheduled on the Stevenson in both directions between Kedzie and Pulaski in the two right lanes. Work planned in Will County on I-55 south near US 52 in the two right lanes. South side, the Dan Ryan outbound local lanes, 59th to 63rd, work in the two right lanes. I-57, expect delays coming inbound past 147 to 127th Street. Work planned in the two left lanes. Get traffic and weather together on the 8th on News Radio 105.9 WBBM.
28: WBBM AccuWeather, warm and sticky overnight with a partly to mostly cloudy sky. There could be a thunderstorm in spots. Lows will be around 70. Humid on Wednesday with sunshine and some clouds. Watch for a thunderstorm or two throughout the day. High Wednesday around 84. Mostly cloudy, still sticky Wednesday night with a thunderstorm in spots. Low 71. And even Thursday, really more of the same. A lot of the time will be dry with a fair amount of clouds. But again, the chance for a thunderstorm. Thursday's high 78. I'm AccuWeather meteorologist Brian Thompson.
9: 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Here's Stardate.
29: After teaming up with the sun to produce a solar eclipse today, the moon will make another sky-watching spectacle possible tonight, the Perseid meteor shower. It's expected to be at its peak tonight, and since the moon is new, it won't be around to interfere with the sparklers. The Perseids occur every August, as Earth flies through the orbital path of comet Swift-Tuttle. The comet is a ball of frozen gases mixed with bits of rock and metal. As it approaches the sun, some of its gas vaporizes. That releases some of the heavier material, known as comet dust. As Earth zips through this material, some of the dust grains slam into our atmosphere at more than 100,000 miles per hour. They vaporize instantly, creating meteors, streaks of light across the sky. Swift-Tuttle returned to the inner solar system a third of a century ago. That was its first appearance since the Civil War, so the Perseids were especially good for a while. With the comet retreating into the outer solar system, though, there's less comet dust to feed the shower. The meteors enter the atmosphere from the direction of Perseus, hence the name. But they can streak across any part of the sky, so you don't have to look to a specific region to see them. To view the Perseids, find a safe, dark observing site away from the pesky glare of city lights. Then watch the sky.

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2: Eaton also made the cut at number 10 with a median home price of more than $500,000. Illinois' other top zip codes are East Peoria and Rockford. It's 46 minutes past the hour. Time for WBBM Sports. The White Sox lose on Pope Hat Night, 5-4 to the Reds in 10 innings. And in D.C., the Cubs outslugged the Nationals 8-6. 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
3: The news went from bad to worse on the injury front for the Bears today. Safety Kobe Bryant was signed as a free agent in the offseason to be an impact player on defense. But now it's clear he'll be lucky to play at all this season. He's out 4 to 6 months after undergoing knee surgery this past weekend. While head coach Ben Johnson was despondent about that news, he remains bullish on quarterback Caleb Williams' progress heading into year three.
4: He's done a really good job. I mean, he came out of the gate hot there. Those first four practices I thought were really, really good. And then as the volume has continued to go up, and it's my fault as much as anything, just because I think I've put in more this year on offense than I did a year ago by design. I want it to feel like a lot right now, that there's been a level of plateau up to this point. Now that things will slow down from an installation point, I think we're going to see him continue to go on the upswing.
3: Left tackle Ozzie Trapillo may be back sooner rather than later. Originally thought to be out for much of this season, he may make it back before training camp is over. And the Bears open their preseason schedule Saturday afternoon at Soldier Field against the Cleveland Browns. The Vikings have named their starting quarterback. It is former Cardinals QB Kyler Murray. NBA season opener will feature the Knicks raising their championship banner against LeBron James and the Sixers at Madison Square Garden. Baseball on Wednesday night, the Cubs in Washington, the Sox hosting the Reds, and while in the WNBA, the Sky is at Golden State. I'm Mike Esposito from 104.3 The Score on News Radio 105.9 WBBM.
2: It's coming up on more than 48 minutes past the hour with traffic and weather together on the 8s. Right now, the latest on the roadways. Here's Jennifer Thompson.
5: Well, right now we're dealing with a delay on the outbound Stevenson. Heavy from Damon Avenue to before Pulaski Road. And now this is all dealing with an earlier crash. And that's a blue Ford Explorer. But then you're also dealing with the road work in the area in both directions. Kedzie to Pulaski, that right lane is blocked until midnight. Right now, that's a 24-minute ride from DuSable Lakeshore Drive to the Tri-State. 32 minutes from the lakefront to I-355. On the Edens right now, 15 in, 15 out, the Kennedy headed in, 19 minutes from O'Hare to downtown, 13 from the Edens Junction, the outbound side of the Kennedy is clear. The Eisenhower, no problems inbound or outbound. Just keep in mind on the inbound side, there's road work. Western to Ashland, that left lane is blocked until 11 p.m., and then the two left lanes will be blocked until 5 a.m. On the Dan Ryan, 12 minutes in, 12 minutes out, I-57 inbound, a little slow as you approach 127th. That's a 16-minute ride from I-80 to the Ryan. The Bishop Ford outbound, you've got long-term road work where traffic is down to two lanes from 130th to 159th, but right now both sides are clear. 15 minutes on both sides. Now the Tri-State northbound, heavy before Irving Park Road, and this is due to road work. Irving Park Road to Balmoral, those three left lanes are blocked until midnight. Southbound road work in the right lane. Now, on Metra, the UP West train number 66 will not operate past Lombard. This is due to a police investigation. Train number 70 will be the next train to accommodate passengers to Chicago. Our next report is 1058 News Radio 105.9 WBBM.
2: The AccuWeather forecast tonight, partly to mostly cloudy, warm and sticky, chance of a thunderstorm, a low near 70. Tomorrow, sunshine and clouds, humid with a thunderstorm or two around, a high of 84. Right now at O'Hare, 70.

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4: Traffic and weather together on the 8th. I'm Jennifer Thompson with your overnight road work. On the tri-state northbound, 75th Street to Ogden, multiple lanes are closed until 5 in the morning. Irving Park to Balmoral, the 4 left lanes are closed until 4 a.m., the 3 left lanes until 5 a.m. Waukegan Toll to Route 173, the 2 right lanes until 7 a.m. Southbound, Route 132 to Route 137, the 3 right lanes are blocked until 4 a.m., the 2 right lanes are closed until 5 in the morning, and just the right lane is blocked until 7 a.m. Past the Eisenhower to Roosevelt Road, the right lane until 5 a.m. Hinsdale Oasis to the Stevenson. The 3 right lanes are blocked until 5 a.m. and 2 right lanes until 6 in the morning. Long-term northbound, there's a lane split from Roosevelt Road to past the Eisenhower. 3 left, 2 right, southbound before the Eisenhower to the Cermak Toll Plaza. 3 left, 1 right. The Veterans Memorial southbound before 159 to I-80. The 2 right lanes until 5 a.m. AccuWeather forecast overnight 70 degrees. Tomorrow, thunderstorms 80. The traffic and weather together on the 8th. 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
0: It's 50 minutes past the hour. The nation's local law enforcement agencies have echoed what the FBI has been saying for months. Crime is down in major U.S. cities. Here's ABC's Jim Ryan.
5: According to the Major Cities Chiefs Association, murders alone were down more than 17% in the first half of 2026 compared to the same period the previous year. Robberies, rapes, and aggravated assaults likewise were lower. The declines continue a trend that reversed the crime surge that came during the pandemic.
0: While those numbers are preliminary and are not final FBI crime statistics, the Council on Criminal Justice also reported similar lows. Coming up on Bloomberg Business, great news for a Mediterranean food chain. It's 51 minutes past the hour.
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1: 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Rolly Romero versus Teofimo Lopez. August 22nd.
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2: It's 53 minutes past the hour from Bloomberg. Here's Tom Busby.
3: Now that China sold its U.S. business to a consortium of American firms led by Oracle, the Trump administration has lifted restrictions on the TikTok app on federal government phones, saying it's no longer a national security threat. Oil prices higher today, closing back above $83 a barrel as Iran vows to keep the Strait of Hormuz closed until its demands are met. That spooked Wall Street, and it comes just ahead of a report on inflation out on Wednesday. So at the closing bell, the Dow is down 184 points, the NASDAQ down 160, the S&P lost 25. Late earnings show that more Americans are dining at the fast casual Mediterranean food chain Cava. Sales at Cava last quarter up 9% from a year ago. A top executive at Apple in charge of Apple Pay and Apple Wallet is retiring. And Campbell's, the soup maker who also makes Goldfish crackers, putting out a gluten-free variety in stores in November. With business at 23 and 53 from the Bloomberg Newsroom, Tom Busby, News Radio 105.9 WBBM.
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19: I'm WBBM News Radio political editor Jeff Buckles. Chicago and Illinois are heading into a pivotal midterm election with decisions that will shape everything from public safety and transit funding to taxes, schools, and the future of downtown. And WBBM News Radio will be everywhere the story unfolds. You'll hear directly from the candidates, the power brokers, and the people most affected, from the neighborhoods of Chicago to the suburbs and across the state. We go beyond the headlines to break down what's really at stake and what it means for you.
20: J.B. Pritzker.
21: People ought to pay attention to who it is actually that's

0: to lower costs for them.
1: Darren Bailey.
2: Illinois is less affordable because of J.B. Pritzker.
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8: 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Traffic and weather together on the 8th. All day, all night.
10: Traffic and weather together on the 8th. I'm Neil Fiorito with a look at overnight construction on the tollways. A lot of it. Tri-State northbound near Ogden working multiple lanes. Irving to Balmoral working up to four left lanes overnight. The Waukegan Toll, the Route 173 in Lake County, working the two right lanes. Southbound from Route 132 to Route 137, working up the three right lanes. Past the Eisenhower to Roosevelt, working the right lane. Near the Stevenson, working up the three right lanes overnight. Work planned on the Veterans Tollway southbound before 159 to I-80 in the two right lanes. Southwest suburbs expect delays on both sides of I-80. Eastbound Richards to before U.S. 30 work in the two right. Westbound at Richards work in the left lane. At Center work in the left lane. The AccuWeather forecast overnight. Partly cloudy, humid, low 69. Wednesday humid, maybe a stray storm and a high of 84. Get traffic and weather together on the 8th on News Radio 105.9 WBBM.
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12: From ABC News. I'm Sherry Preston. The winning streak among progressives this primary season hitting a bump in Wisconsin. The Associated Press this morning now projecting that moderate David Crowley will win the Democratic nomination for governor, beating Democratic Socialist Francesca Hong. She held a big lead in the polls. Tuesday also seeing voting in five other states.
13: In South Carolina, voters deciding who will replace the late Senator Lindsey Graham after his sudden passing last month.
14: I know he's looking down right now, smiling, though, so that gives me peace, but
0: it's difficult.
13: His sister Darlene, who was appointed to finish his current term, placing first among the candidates, now advancing to a primary runoff.
12: ABC's Lana Moise. In the Minnesota governor's race, Republican Lisa DeMuth projected to win her primary. Her opponent, the MyPillow guy, Mike Lindell, can't believe the results.
1: When your favorite 3 days ago by 9 points, this is mathematically, it looks impossible.
12: And DeMuth is set to face Senator Amy Klobuchar in the general election. President Trump now confirming that he had to sneak off Air Force One in Turkey and take another plane. ABC's Karen Hua in D.C.
14: The president says the decoy flight operation was not his call.
15: I go by Secret Service and the military. They wanted me to go in a different flight, a different plane, equal safety.
14: ABC News has learned Secretary of State Marco Rubio and Treasury Secretary Scott Bessent stayed on board Air Force One, but knew Trump had switched planes.
12: The switch apparently made amid threats from Iran. So far, no deal yet with Iran over reopening the Strait of Hormuz. And says ABC international correspondent James Longman.
16: In the Red Sea, Iran-backed Houthi rebels in Yemen attacked a cargo ship, killing 6 crew members. Another global shipping route vital to the world economy, now also in the firing line.
12: Oil prices this morning rising again. Brent crude trading at nearly $90 a barrel. This is ABC News.
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12: An American held for 4 years in Russia is now back home. Robert Gilman being treated at a military hospital in Texas. Karen Ramsey is with the group Global Reach. They worked for his release.
19: If you are labeled wrongfully detained by the U.S. government, it tells those families officially your loved one is a priority. We're going to do everything we can to get them out. It also tells these countries, hey, you need to let this American go or else there will be consequences.
12: Gilman had been accused of kicking a Russian police officer. The death toll in the Columbia earthquake is now over 200 people as rescue teams hunt for survivors. Overnight, a woman was pulled from the rubble of a building after being trapped for a day and a half. Thousands are still missing. We're learning more about the upcoming trial of accused CEO killer Luigi Mangione after a pre-trial hearing yesterday.
20: The judge saying jurors will be kept anonymous to avoid harassment, intimidation, or improper outside influence, citing instances of threatening or hostile behavior by individuals outside the courthouse. Defense lawyers and prosecutors now working out the questionnaire for those potential jurors for the trial that is expected to last at least 6 weeks. Mangione has pleaded not guilty.
12: That's ABC's Matt Rivers. Pennsylvania is now the latest state to sue over social media. The state attorney general launching a lawsuit against TikTok, accusing the app of failing to protect young people. A similar case against Meta goes to court today in California. Sherry Preston, ABC News.
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22: It's 5 minutes past the hour. Hello and welcome. I'm Roger Plummer. Thank you so much for listening.
0: AccuWeather says for Wednesday, sunshine and some clouds, humid with a thunderstorm or two around, a high of 84. Wednesday night, mostly cloudy and muggy with a thunderstorm in some areas, a low of 71. We'll check the AccuWeather 5-day forecast in 10 minutes, but first, our top local story on News Radio WBBM. The back-to-back summer storms continued for another day, affecting communities across Illinois and Indiana. Over in the Hoosier State, the entire town of Schererville is currently without power after wind gusts and rain brought down trees and power lines. WBBM's Mike Krauser has more on the aftermath across northwest Indiana.
2: The storm hit Chesterton at about 11:20, about 10 minutes after tornado sirens went off. The sky darkened, the wind picked up dramatically, and you could hear large trees coming down near the Dune Park South Shore train station. Streets in the area were littered with tree debris and flood water that included I-94. It was a challenge navigating between deep water and branches. Merrillville, still recovering from a tornado 2 months ago, took a direct hit by powerful winds in the same general area. New trees down where buildings remain damaged, power lines down, street lights out, streets flooded. In Merrillville, Mike Krauser, News Radio, 105.9 WBBM.
0: Tuesday's storms and dangerous weather in the Chicago area left one person dead after a home exploded in northwest Indiana. Officer Rob Maynard is captain of community relations in Portage.
22: This afternoon, the city of Portage experienced a probably the most severe weather events that any of us here can remember. I've been a resident of this city for 50 years, and I think this is probably one of the worst things that we've ever had to go through.
0: The explosion happened near the corner of Harrison Avenue and Jefferson Street. Police and fire officials are investigating the cause of the explosion. Some of the worst damage in Illinois was centered on the south suburbs, which in some cases, residents are still cleaning up from similar weather 2 weeks ago. Debbie Huggett lives in Homewood, where heavy rain quickly overwhelmed storm sewers and viaducts.
23: It got very, very dark, like they all say. Then it got sort of that greenish, and I didn't hear any noise, but the rain was going sideways.
0: Yards all over Homewood are dotted with downed tree limbs and branches, but there have been no reports of serious injuries or damage. While damage assessments continue, the National Weather Service has confirmed two tornadoes in the area so far. The first spun up in southern Cook County, where experts found damage consistent with at least an EF1 tornado. The second twister touched down in eastern Will County and is also thought to have been an EF1. The National Weather Service continues to finalize details about the tornadoes in the coming days. With so much AI-generated content, knowing what's real is not easy. Our newsroom still does it the old-fashioned way. Stories reported by journalists, fact-checked by editors. 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
24: Traffic and weather together on the 8th. I'm Jennifer Thompson with your overnight road work. The inbound Kennedy North Avenue to Ogden, the two left lanes are closed until 5 a.m. The Eisenhower inbound before the Tri-State, the left lane is closed until 5 in the morning. Western to Ashland, those two left lanes are blocked until 5 a.m. On the outbound side, the Jane Byrne interchange to Ashland, the two left lanes are closed until 5 a.m. Keep in mind, there's long-term work, which is blocking the outbound ramp to the southbound Tri-State until the end of the year, and the outbound ramp to the northbound Tri-State is also closed. The Stevenson, in both directions, Kedzie to Pulaski, the two right lanes are blocked until 5 a.m. I-55 in Will County southbound, past U.S. 30 to before U.S. 52, the two right lanes are closed until 6 in the morning. The AccuWeather forecast overnight, 70 degrees. Tomorrow, humid with thunderstorms and spots, with a high of 80. Get traffic and weather together on the 8th. 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
0: WBBM News Time, 11 minutes past the hour. We're learning new details about a South Shore fire and explosion that left a baby on life support. Chicago police say the infant's cousin placed rubbing alcohol inside of a microwave as part of a TikTok challenge on Saturday night near 68th and Merrill. The explosion left the one-year-old with burns covering more than 60% of his body. As for the two adults present, first responders say a 29-year-old man remains in critical condition and a 26-year-old woman suffered minor burns and is reportedly in stable condition. A Chicago man has been charged with aggravated DUI in connection with a hit and run that killed a woman in Lakeview.
14: Chicago police say 34-year-old Miroslav Chizik was arrested Sunday around 12:45 a.m. after he hit and killed a 25-year-old woman a few hours earlier. Chizik was driving near Irving Park Road in Southport when police say he hit 25-year-old Sarah Milkerik. She died at the hospital. Chizik was charged with one felony count of aggravated DUI causing accident or death and one felony count of leaving the scene of an accident causing injury or death, along with three misdemeanors. Carolina Garibe, News Radio 105.9 WBBM.
0: Some new laws could help lower drug costs in Illinois.
6: Illinois Governor J.B. Pritzker has signed two bills aimed at keeping prescription drugs affordable at community health centers. One law protects health centers' access to discounted drugs through the federal 340B program, including through contract pharmacies. The second calls for a study of the program's impact on patients and communities. The Illinois Primary Healthcare Association says the laws will help protect vulnerable patients. Community health centers serve more than 1.5 million Illinois residents each year. Mallory Vorbroker, News Radio 105.9 WBBM.
0: Coming up, the AccuWeather 5-day forecast and sports. It's 13 minutes past the hour. It's 15 minutes past the hour. 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Here's meteorologist Brian Thompson.
7: It's going to stay warm and sticky through the overnight hours with a partly to mostly cloudy sky. Some spots could see a thunderstorm. Most areas, though, will stay dry. Lows will be close to 70 degrees. A humid day on Wednesday with sunshine and some clouds. There will be a thunderstorm or two around with a high of 84. Mostly cloudy and muggy into Wednesday night. Still the chance for a thunderstorm in parts of the area. We'll have a low around 71, and that humidity sticks around Thursday. And again, clouds will tend to limit sunshine. We'll have to watch for a pop-up thunderstorm around on Thursday, a high of 78. Friday looks largely dry with times of clouds and sun. Still somewhat humid. Friday's high around 79, and a humid start to the weekend on Saturday with clouds and a thunderstorm likely. Saturday's high, 81. I'm AccuWeather with the meteorologist Brian Thompson.
0: 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The Cubs beat the Nationals 8-6. The White Sox lose to the Reds 5-4 in 10 innings. 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
8: The Bears had big plans for safety Kobe Bryant when they signed him in the offseason as a free agent from the Super Bowl champion Seahawks. Those plans were dramatically altered after his knee injury last week.
9: Quick update here on Kobe. I got to see him today. He had surgery on Friday and looks like he's going to be more of a 4 to 6 month timeline. And so, you know, he's going to be in a hurry to get back to help us out there at the end of the year.
8: Tough blow for Ben Johnson's defense, and the coach obviously hopes he'll be back in time for a playoff run. On offense, former Bears head coach Dave Wannstedt expects big things in year three from Caleb Williams and wide receiver Roma Dunze.
1: I mean, I think he needs to be that. Who is the guy that right now we know that if we throw him the ball that he's going to catch it? You got to have, I mean, you want them all to be that way. Don't get me wrong. But you got to have, you know, one guy, two for sure. Loveland is one.
8: Good news for left tackle Ozzie Trapillo. He is making progress coming back from a torn patellar tendon. He may be back before training camp is over. The Vikings have named Kyler Murray as their starting quarterback over J.J. McCarthy. The Angels fired pitching coach Mike Maddux in the WNBA, the Sky at Golden State on Wednesday night. Baseball Wednesday night, the Cubs in Washington, the Sox hosting the Reds. I'm Mike Esposito from 104.3 The Score on News Radio 105.9. WBBM.
0: It's coming up on 18 minutes past the hour with traffic and weather together on the 8 and the healthy minute.
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7: Traffic and weather together on the 8th. I'm Neil Fiorito. Taking a look at overnight construction beginning on the Kennedy inbound from North Avenue to Ogden. Work expected in the two left lanes. Work planned on the Eisenhower on both sides. Coming inbound before the Tri-State in the left lane and Western to Ashland in the two left lanes. Work planned outbound from the Jane Byrne Interchange to Ashland in the two left. The Stevenson on both sides between Kedzie and Pulaski. Work planned in the two right lanes. Driving in Will County, expect delays on I-55 southbound, passing US 30 to before US 52. Work in the two right lanes. The Dan Ryan outbound local lanes from 59th to 63rd, work in the two right lanes. 57 coming inbound at 127th, working up the two left lanes. The AccuWeather forecast overnight, partly cloudy, humid, low 69. Wednesday, humid, a stray storm, and a high of 84. Get traffic and weather together on the 8th on News Radio 105.9 WBBM.
0: Story this hour, Tuesday, severe summer storms in the Chicago area brought at least two confirmed tornadoes, widespread power outages, and more. We'll have much more on this story coming up at 31 minutes past the hour.
20: Colon cancer often develops quietly, but there are some warning signs that you should never ignore. I'm Dr. Kajali Mishra from Loyola Medicine with Healthy Minute. Persistent changes in bowel habits like ongoing diarrhea, constipation, or a feeling that your bowel doesn't empty completely can be early warning signs. Watch for blood in your stool, whether it's bright red or dark. Unexplained weight loss, fatigue, abdominal pain, or bloating may also signal something more serious. 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If you notice anything unusual or feel something isn't right, don't wait. 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I'm Dr. Kajli Mishra for News Radio 105.9 WBBM.
0: 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It's 21 minutes past the hour.
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29: Despite stubbornly high inflation and elevated lending rates, U.S. consumers remain strong. The share of overdue consumer loans, like car loans and credit card debt, declining slightly in the spring second quarter, according to the New York Fed. With the Strait of Hormuz still closed off by Iran, oil was back above $83 a barrel today, sparking worries about rising inflation. And it comes ahead of a report on consumer prices out on Wednesday. With that, stocks moved lower today. At the close, the Dow was down 184 points, the NASDAQ down 160, the S&P lost 25. General Motors is spending $4.5 billion on a critical auto parts stockpile to counter supply shocks caused by extreme weather, natural disasters, cyber attacks, and much more. And it's a new world, so Spotify is going to ask artists on its service to disclose whether they're human or machine, and they'll begin labeling artist profiles created by AI as AI personas. With business at 23 and 53 from the Bloomberg Newsroom, Tom Busby, News Radio 105.9 WBBM.
0: 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It also has budget-friendly options, including straight-back black coffee, priced at $4 a cup. Coming up, the latest in traffic and weather, it's 24 minutes past the hour.
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3: AccuWeather forecast for the rest of today. Drenching thunderstorms that can produce damaging winds and cause flash flooding.
4: When you're on the go, in the city, or just planning out your day, you need a weather forecast you can rely on. At WBBM News Radio, we understand how quickly things can change in Chicago. Bright and sunny one minute, storm clouds rolling in the next. That's why we bring you traffic and weather together on the 8s every 10 minutes, every day, no matter what. It's not just a forecast. It's a plan for your day.
5: Strong to severe thunderstorms moving through the area. Possibility of tornadoes as
6: rain
5: well.
6: And some thunder with some severe weather possible.
7: Stay weather aware. We are expecting thunderstorms to rapidly develop. These storms could
8: be informed of potential weather that's coming.
9: Know what to plan for the rest of the day, what you can and can't do.
10: 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Is it going to rain? Is it going to snow?
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4: 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And when it comes to traffic, we know every minute matters.
13: How are the roads, Neil?
14: A lot of traffic, especially coming into downtown. We'll start with the Eden, just getting to the junction. You're at 50 minutes.
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15: Traffic and weather together on the 8th. I'm Jennifer Thompson with your overnight road work. The Stevenson in both directions, Kedzie to Pulaski. The two right lanes are closed until 5 in the morning. I-55 in Will County southbound past US 30 to before US 52. The two right lanes are blocked until 6 a.m. There's also long-term work, which is closing the southbound ramp to eastbound I-80. The outbound Dan Ryan, the local lanes from 59th to 63rd. The two right lanes are closed until 6 a.m. I-57 inbound past 147th to 127th. The two left lanes are closed until 5 a.m. The outbound side exit ramp to 127th. It's closed until 5 a.m. The Bishop Ford, we've got long-term work. Outbound traffic is down to two lanes from 130th to 159th. The exit to eastbound Dalton is also closed. And there's long-term work, which is blocking the inbound exit ramp to eastbound Sibley. The AccuWeather forecast overnight, 70 degrees. Tomorrow, humid. Thunderstorms in spots with a high of 80. Get traffic and weather together on the 8th. 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
16: It's 30 minutes past the hour. Hello, I'm Roger Plummer. Thank you for tuning in. These are the top stories on News Radio WBBM. The National Weather Service reports two confirmed tornadoes as severe weather passed through the Chicago area on Tuesday.
17: This is Andy Dane. A weather expert weighs in on the Chicago area's latest bout of severe storms.
16: The U.S. says it sent a disaster response team to Colombia, which was hit by a powerful earthquake this week. Plus, a former U.S. Marine who spent 4 years in a Russian prison is on his way back to the U.S. WBBM Sports, the Cubs outslugged the Nationals 8-6 in D.C., and the White Sox lose to the Reds 5-4 in 10 innings at Wright Field. WBBM Business, the Dow Jones dropped 184 points, the NASDAQ finished down 160 points, and the S&P 500 moved down 25 points. AccuWeather says for Wednesday, sunshine and clouds, humid with a thunderstorm or two around, a high of 84. Wednesday night, mostly cloudy and muggy with a thunderstorm in some areas, a low of 71. WBBM News Time, 31 minutes past the hour. It was another day of stormy and dangerous weather in the Chicago area, with the National Weather Service saying there were two confirmed tornadoes in eastern Will County and southern Cook County. In the western suburbs, residents are cleaning up the mess left behind by strong winds. WBBM's Haley Hansen reports.
13: With clearer skies and birds once again chirping, Downers Grove residents emerge from their homes to find everything from branches in front yards to split trees on roofs. On Gilbert Avenue near downtown, crews were hard at work cutting up large limbs and bundling sticks. Nearby, an entrance to Denburn Woods was blocked off with caution tape due to debris scattered on trails and roadways. Village officials released a statement following the storm urging residents to report down trees or power outages. Haley Hansen, News Radio 105.9 WBBM.
16: The storm assessment is underway in other parts of the region as well. The Credit Union One Amphitheater in southwest suburban Tinley Park was damaged by storms just south of there near Frankfort. Officials believe a house fire was started by a bolt of lightning. And over in Portage, Indiana, one person has died after a house explosion that appears to be weather-related. The explosion happened near the corner of Harrison Avenue and Jefferson Street. Police say there have been gas leaks in the city, and the mayor of Portage has issued an emergency declaration. While many people were sheltering in place at home or at work, a storm tracker in Illinois had an up-close look at the action.
18: I feel like I've said, I've never seen anything like this multiple times here.
17: Andrew Pritchard with the Sky Drama Weather Company was following the string of severe storms in the Piatone area.
18: There was several wind gusts measured around 87 to 90 miles per hour by a couple of weather stations there. I observed, you know, power flashes, the power lines by me were sending off blue sparks and making that really spooky, you know, electrical noise as they were, you know, dealing with the high winds and having some debris go through them. There was a lot of tree damage, and of course, power was knocked out.
17: Pritchard also observing several destroyed trailers and barns, as well as debris littering roadways. He says residents need to stay alert in the coming days for the potential of more dangerous weather.
18: The bones of this pattern remain with this kind of frontal boundary draped across Iowa, Illinois, and Indiana. And as long as we have that frontal boundary kind of meandering back and forth, these thunderstorm clusters are going to develop and run along it.
17: Andy Dane, News Radio, 105.9 WBBM.
16: The United States says it has sent a disaster assistance response team to Colombia. It follows the 7.4 magnitude earthquake that destroyed buildings and killed at least 200 people. The details from ABC's Faith Abube.
19: The president of Colombia is already in one of those hard-hit areas, Cali. He's already declared a national emergency. The country is going to need a lot of resources as they continue these recovery efforts, as well as the rescues that are still ongoing. In the meantime, the U.S. has pledged more than $15 million towards emergency shelter, food, and as well as other aid that the rescuers will need in this process.
16: Rescue efforts are attempting to recover possible survivors as 3,000 people remain missing following the powerful earthquake in Colombia. The U.S. military says it fired on a Panama-flagged ship in the Gulf of Oman that was allegedly trying to break the blockade of Iran. U.S. Central Command did not say whether the ship's crew suffered any casualties. Meantime, President Trump is turning the tables on Iran over compensation demands.
20: President Donald Trump is pushing back at Iran's demands that the U.S. pay for devastation caused by 5 months of war. A spokesman for Iran's foreign ministry stressed Monday that reopening the Strait of Hormuz is tied to reparations from the U.S. and other concessions. Trump responded on social media that he now demands that Iran pay for hundreds of American troops killed and wounded by Iran-backed militia over several decades. That includes the 1983 bombing that killed 241 U.S. military personnel in a Marine compound in Beirut, and the deaths of at least 603 U.S. troops in Iraq between 2003 and 2011. I'm Lisa Dwyer.
16: Coming up, the latest in traffic and weather. It's 35 minutes past the hour.
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14: Traffic and weather together on the 8th. I'm Neil Fiorito. Here's a look at overnight construction starting on the Kennedy inbound near Ogden, working the two left lanes. On the Eisenhower on either side between Western and Ashland, working up the two left lanes. Work scheduled on the Stevenson in both directions between Kedzie and Pulaski in the two right lanes. Work planned in Will County on I-55 South near US 52 in the two right lanes. South side, the Dan Ryan outbound local lanes, 59th to 63rd, work in the two right lanes. I-57, expect delays coming inbound past 147 to 127th Street. Work planned in the two left lanes. Get traffic and weather together on the 8th on News Radio 105.9 WBBM.
29: WBBM AccuWeather, warm and sticky overnight with a partly to mostly cloudy sky. There could be a thunderstorm in spots. Lows will be around 70. Humid on Wednesday with sunshine and some clouds. Watch for a thunderstorm or two throughout the day. High Wednesday around 84. Mostly cloudy, still sticky Wednesday night with a thunderstorm in spots. Low 71. And even Thursday, really more of the same. A lot of the time will be dry with a fair amount of clouds. But again, the chance for a thunderstorm. Thursday's high 78. I'm AccuWeather meteorologist Brian Thompson.
16: It's 40 minutes past the hour. Tree trimming companies will be hard at work clearing debris from Tuesday's storms.
30: Eric Grossnickel, arborist for Bartlett Tree Experts in Chicago, says this will be an especially busy week.
31: A day like today is something all about prioritization based on safety.
30: Crews will be hard at work removing debris from trees that fell on private property. He tells the Noon Business Hour that 30-mile-an-hour winds can damage trees, but he adds the direction of the wind makes a difference.
31: Typically, the prevailing winds are coming from the west to the east, so trees have adapted to that kind of stress. It's when they have swirling winds or winds coming from the north or the south that put the tree in an environment that it's not categorically used to. And swirling winds will certainly do that as well.
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16: Anthropic is rolling out a new way to identify if something's been generated by artificial intelligence.
2: Days after the European Union's new AI Act took effect, which fines companies for not identifying AI-generated content, Anthropic is now rolling out a new watermarking system. The company says every piece of text generated by one of its models will be interwoven with specialized code, flagging the content as having been made with AI. But the company also says with enough modification after the fact, the watermark may disappear from an AI-generated piece of text. Mike Dubusky, ABC News.
16: Americans' credit card debt has reached a shockingly high number.
3: The Federal Reserve Bank of New York says collectively Americans put $21 billion more on their credit cards in the second quarter of this year, totaling a whopping $1.26 trillion, just shy of an all-time credit card debt level set in the fourth quarter of last year. Rising prices for gas and groceries clearly pinching our pockets. The percentage of credit card balances that were more than 90 days delinquent jumped from just over 7% in 2022 to almost 13% this year. Sherry Preston, ABC News.
16: Coming up, top trending stories and sports. WBBM News Time, 42 minutes past the hour.
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10: The Nashville Songwriters Hall of Fame is getting some new inductees. Taylor Swift and Lyle Lovett are at the top of the list, along with Sean Kemp, Lee Thomas Miller, and Bruce Channel. They will be formally inducted during the gala's 56th anniversary in October. Lovett is well known for his hit songs like She's No Lady. Swift, the pop star and 14-time Grammy winner, launched her career in Nashville as a preteen. Swift is the youngest person to ever receive the honor. It's 46 minutes past the hour. Time for sports at Wright Field on Pope Hat Night. No divine intervention for the White Sox. They lose in 10 innings to the Reds, 5-4. And in D.C., the Cubs outslug the Nationals, 8-6. 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
12: Last week, it looked like the Bears might have dodged a bullet on safety Kobe Bryant's injury. Today, however, the team announced that their big free agent acquisition will miss up to 6 months after knee surgery. Head coach Ben Johnson is surely upset by the news, but he's trying to look on the bright side.
13: It certainly takes us back a little bit, but it also provides opportunity for other guys to fill that void. And might be guys that we hope to prod along a little bit, might be other guys that just naturally gravitate to that. But I think that's the best thing about team sports is normally when there's a little bit of open air, some guys will step up to the plate and say, you know, no one else is going to do it, so I am. And I think that's going to be a fun thing to watch.
12: There is positive news for left tackle Ozzie Trapillo as he recovers from a patellar tendon injury. He's looking like he'll be back much earlier than originally thought, might be back before camp is over. The Bears open their preseason schedule on Saturday at Soldier Field against the Cleveland Browns. The Vikings have named Kyler Murray as their starting quarterback over Nazareth Academy product J.J. McCarthy. The Angels have fired pitching coach Mike Maddox. And the NBA season opener will feature the Knicks raising their banner at Madison Square Garden against LeBron James and the Sixers. WNBA action Wednesday evening, the sky at Golden State. I'm Mike Esposito from 104.3 The Score on News Radio 105.9 WBBM.
10: It's coming up on 48 minutes past the hour with traffic and weather together on the 8th.
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2: Traffic and weather together on the 8th. I'm Jennifer Thompson with your overnight road work. On the tri-state northbound, 75th Street to Ogden, multiple lanes are closed until 5 in the morning. Irving Park to Balmoral, the 4 left lanes are closed until 4 a.m., the 3 left lanes until 5 a.m. Waukegan Toll to Route 173, the 2 right lanes until 7 a.m. Southbound, Route 132 to Route 137, the 3 right lanes are blocked until 4 a.m., the 2 right lanes are closed until 5 in the morning, and just the right lane is blocked until 7 a.m. Past the Eisenhower to Roosevelt Road, the right lane until 5 a.m. Hinsdale Oasis to the Stevenson. The 3 right lanes are blocked until 5 a.m. and 2 right lanes until 6 in the morning. Long-term northbound, there's a lane split from Roosevelt Road to past the Eisenhower. 3 left, 2 right, southbound before the Eisenhower to the Cermak Toll Plaza. 3 left, 1 right. The Veterans Memorial southbound before 159th to I-80. The 2 right lanes until 5 a.m. AccuWeather forecast overnight 70 degrees. Tomorrow, thunderstorms 80. The traffic and weather together on the 8th. 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
3: 50 minutes past the hour, a Hollywood filmmaker is bringing Volo Museum's unconventional story to the big screen. It comes after the story changed over the course of 7 years following new attractions and building transformations. Not what we planned. The Volo Museum story is now complete and will make its world premiere August 27th at the Vixen in McHenry. However, tickets will not be sold for the event. The only way to attend is to win a pair of tickets through the museum's free online sweepstakes. Winners will be announced on August 21st. Coming up on Bloomberg Business, Spotify wants to know which artists are human. It's 51 minutes past the hour. WBBM News Time, 53 minutes past the hour. 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
4: Sky-high home prices, elevated mortgage rates, combining to send sales of existing homes in July down by almost 2% from the month prior, hitting a three-month low. Wall Street today closing lower after oil was back above $83 a barrel. Earlier reports out of Pakistan that a deal to reopen the Strait of Hormuz was close did not result in anything. And that spike in oil prices fueling worries about inflation going higher. That's ahead of a key report out on Wednesday on consumer prices. On Wall Street, that pushed the Dow 184 points lower, the Nasdaq down 160, the S&P today lost 25 points. China slapping a more than 50% tariff on imports of American pecans. This comes just weeks ahead of a summit between President Trump and Xi Jinping of China in Washington. And Domino's getting personal. The chain says a lot of its customers don't want to share a pizza, so now it's serving up individual-sized rectangular pies called Domino's. With business at 23 and 53 from the Bloomberg Newsroom, Tom Busby, News Radio 105.9 WBBM.
3: Coming up, the latest in traffic, weather, and WBBM headlines. 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
22: 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We have dietitians on staff and benefits access, so helping people sign up for SNAP, RTA rides, and Medicaid.
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22: Very busy. We have seen record numbers. Last Saturday, we served 422 households, which is about 1,200 individuals, and it's the most we've ever served in our entire history. A real feeling of scarcity right now, and we're just trying to make sure we have enough so that we can serve the people that are coming.
20: That's what we call a WBBM News Radio difference maker. Stories of people stepping up and making a real impact. And in neighborhoods across Chicago, the places that bring us together have stories too. Made in Chicago is about the small businesses and the local dreams that shape the streets we live on, providing opportunities and helping our communities grow.
24: It's canning day at Eris Cider House, Brewery, and Restaurant in Old Irving Park.
25: We have a blush cider, which is our two different types of cherry cider.
24: Eris co-owner Michelle Foyk says everything from canning to keg filling to cider processing is done in-house. And after 3 years of work, Eris opened for business in 2018, becoming the first woman-owned brewery in Illinois. Foyk says they take a culinary approach to cider while still making them easy to drink.
25: One of the things that we like to do is show people that it's an introductory cider. We always want to be able to say, hey, you know those Granny Smith apples that you eat at home? Well, this actually tastes like a Granny Smith apple.
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26: I'm WBBM News Radio political editor Jeff Buckles. The Chicago area is heading into one of the most important election years in recent memory, and WBBM News Radio will be all over the action. From the race for governor to pivotal contests for Congress, local offices, key referendums that will shape the future of our state, our newsroom will deliver comprehensive coverage every step of the way. You'll hear the voices of candidates and voters from every corner of our region and the state, from downtown Chicago to the suburbs, from Rockford to Carbondale. We will take you beyond campaign speeches to explain what's really at stake.
0: I'm morning news anchor Cisco Cotto. As candidates hit the campaign trail, WBBM reporters will be there inside union halls, school auditoriums, and debate stages. We'll bring you the energy of campaign season, the rallies, the policy debates, and the unexpected.

0: Moments that define every election will separate fact from fiction and help you understand how national issues are playing out right here at home.
1: This is news anchor Mai Martinez. 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When the political ads start rolling, WBBM will cut through the noise, giving you clear explanations of what's true, what's spin, and how it affects you. From City Hall to Springfield to Washington, we'll track the power shifts and the decisions that matter most to Illinois voters.
2: 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On election night 2026, WBBM News Radio will be your go-to source for live coverage the moment the polls close. 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
4: Traffic and weather together on the 8th. I'm Neil Fiorito with a look at overnight construction on the tollways. A lot of it. Tri-State northbound near Ogden, work in multiple lanes. Irving to Balmoral, working up to four left lanes overnight. The Waukegan Toll, the Route 173 in Lake County, working the two right lanes. Southbound from Route 132 to Route 137, working up the three right lanes. Past the Eisenhower to Roosevelt, working the right lane. Near the Stevenson, working up the three right lanes overnight. Work planned on the Veterans Tollway southbound before 159 to I-80 in the two right lanes. Southwest suburbs expect delays on both sides of I-80. Eastbound Richards and before U.S. 30 work in the two right. Westbound at Richards work in the left lane. At Center work in the left lane. The AccuWeather forecast overnight. Partly cloudy, humid, low 69. Wednesday humid, maybe a stray storm and a high of 84. Get traffic and weather together on the 8th on News Radio 105.9 WBBM.
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0: Sherry Preston. It will not be a Democratic Socialist primary sweep all over the country. In Wisconsin, DS candidate Francesca Hong lost to moderate Milwaukee Democrat David Crowley in a very tight governor's race. Hong had been hoping to ride the wave of recent victories by progressive candidates in places like New York and Ohio. My pillow guy Mike Lindell lost his Republican governor's race in Minnesota, but the longtime 2020 election denier didn't like the results of this election either.
1: I'm not going to sit by until these numbers are explained. Someone's going to have to explain to me why we were polling 7-9 and these numbers came in.
0: Senator Amy Klobuchar winning the Democratic primary for governor in the state of Minnesota.
2: We need a governor who is going to put Minnesotans first and not be a rubber stamp of Donald Trump.
0: In South Carolina, Darlene Graham won the special primary for her brother Lindsey's seat, saying,
3: I want to thank President Trump, his steadfast support, and his complete and total endorsement means so much to me.
0: Thousands are still missing in Colombia following this week's deadly earthquake that killed more than 220. ABC's Faith Avube's there.
4: Where we are right now is Southern Cali, where there's a concrete building that has multiple floors that has collapsed into a mountain of debris here. It's right next to a school. First, the rescue operations began because people thought there were children trapped under this debris. It's unclear if that's true, but rescuers have been working nonstop.
0: President Trump says he slipped away from Air Force One after a trip last month in Turkey because the Secret Service and military wanted him on a different plane due to a threat that he insisted didn't scare him. He also downplayed the risk to White House staff, security, and reporters who were on the other plane. You're listening to ABC News.
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10: It's 5:03. You're up dark and early on Wednesday morning. So good to have you along with us. I'm Cisco Cotto in Chicagoland. We're going to get a little bit of sunshine today. The clouds remain, and later this afternoon, there's a chance for some more thunderstorms moving through as we head to a high of 84 degrees. Right now, we are at 72 at O'Hare, also 72 at Midway. It is 70 degrees downtown. We'll tell you more in your five-day forecast. Coming up from AccuWeather at 5:15, our top local story on WBBM, that cleanup just beginning after yesterday's storms. There are downed trees and limbs just about throughout Chicagoland. Several homes and other buildings were damaged. Tinley Park resident Carrie Horrigan says she found her home damaged when she got back from work.
11: Devastation. That's how I felt. Total devastation. No roof. The back, stupid thing, but my focus was I just bought a new barbecue grill and I have no idea where that is.
10: The devastation remains to causing problems with power. ComEd says about 150,000 homes and businesses still have no lights and more than 280,000 have no electricity in Northwest Indiana, where things were particularly rough in Portage. Police Captain Rob Maynard says on top of downed trees and power lines, first responders went to a house explosion on the city's north side. He says someone died in that house explosion, though Maynard says he's not yet sure whether the weather was the cause.
12: Shortly after the storm passed through, fire crews and police officers received a report of what is suspected to have been a house explosion. First responders arrived to find a home fully involved.
10: Police say emergency crews had a hard time getting to the scene because of all the damage around the area. WBBM's Mike Krauser will join us later this morning from the scene of that house explosion in Portage. Elsewhere, minor injuries and storm damage reported in Portage, along with gas leaks. The severe weather is gone, at least for now. A storm tracker and weather expert says we may get more later today and other days this week.
13: While a lot of us were sheltering in place, Andrew Pritchard with the Sky Drama Weather Company was storm chasing in the Piatone area.
14: 100-mile-per-hour wind gusts. We also saw little spin-up tornadoes, which, you know, I say little, sometimes they can cause quite a bit of damage and travel for, you know, several miles because the storm motion is so fast.
13: Which Pritchard saw firsthand.
14: There were several trailers that were destroyed, several barns destroyed, and the debris from these buildings was just tossed out of the fields. You know, it's in some cases, it seemed like half a mile down winds. A lot of wind damage, a lot of extensive damage.
13: There is the potential for more severe weather this week, which Pritchard says the area has been dealing with since back in March.
14: 2026 is starting to stand alone against all of the past years that I've covered. As far as the activity here in Illinois.
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10: Mayor Johnson says his pick of a new chief financial officer is a lot like some of his other personnel choices. WBBM's political editor Jeff Buckles explains.
15: We've had a great run at attracting talented people.
16: But two of the mayor's top people, Budget Director Annette Guzman and Acting Chief Financial Officer Stephen Marr, have left, just as the Johnson administration works on filling a revenue shortfall for this year and crafting a budget for next year. Now the mayor has picked Fitch Ratings Senior Director Ashley Gabrisch to serve as CFO. And he told reporters yesterday she fits in with the rest of his cabinet.
15: We have a real talented group of people that are not only capable, but they're compassionate.
16: Gabrisch's last job included grading the city of Chicago on whether it's a good credit risk. Right now, Fitch gives Chicago a negative outlook. The mayor insists the city is being run well.
15: Despite some of the noise and the headache and consternation, we haven't caused harm.
16: Meaning schools and public facilities haven't been closed on his watch. Jeff Buckles, News Radio 105.9. WBBM.
10: A baby fighting for life after police say a TikTok challenge led to a South Shore apartment fire and explosion.
17: The new fire-breathing challenge circulating on social media is when people try to make it look like they are breathing or blowing fire using a flammable substance near an open flame. That's the stunt Chicago police say landed a one-year-old boy with burns over more than 60% of his body. Authorities say his cousin allegedly put rubbing alcohol in a microwave as part of the challenge. Police say the fire and explosion erupted just after 6:30 p.m. near 68th and Merrill on Saturday in the city's South Shore neighborhood. A 29-year-old man and 26-year-old woman were also burned. Mallory Vorbroker, News Radio 105.9 WBBM.
10: 508 traffic and weather together on the 8th. You say good morning to Bo Durant.
18: Well, Cisco, good morning. And it looks like the traffic story this morning is going to be in Northwest Indiana because of all of the ongoing power outages from the storm yesterday. NIPSCO saying 300,000 homes and businesses still without power this morning. And that is meaning a lot of intersections have traffic lights that are not working at all or flashing red. So a lot of four-way stops, especially along US 30 anywhere stretch between Valparaiso and Schererville. A lot of traffic lights that are still out, a lot of power issues across Northwest Indiana. Plan accordingly. And because of those power issues, we have the South Shore line running on a, quote, significantly limited schedule this morning. Because of the storm damage, only three trains are running all morning. The latest of these trains will leave Michigan City 11th Street at 5:57 this morning. If you miss that train, no other South Shore service this morning into downtown Chicago. So plan ahead for significantly limited access to the South Shore line today because of the storms. On the Illinois side of the state line, not looking too bad for now. The Eden's all clear in and outbound. The Kennedy so far so good in and out between O'Hare and downtown. Just a 15-minute drive either way you go. Overnight roadwork is finished up and the express lanes in there wide open as you pass the wind. Trust me, you're all near North Avenue. Eisenhower all good in and outbound between the Jane Addams Tollway and the Byrne Interchange and no major delays on the Stevenson for now. On the city's south side, the Dan Ryan 57 and the Bishop Porter A-OK with DuSable Lakeshore Drive also all clear north and southbound. The Tri-State Jane Addams, Reagan, and Veterans Tollways are all at posted speeds. You're also seeing the speed limit on Route 53 in the northwest suburbs in spite of the ongoing roadwork. No major delays on I-80 through Joliet and on the expressways in northwest Indiana. looking good for now on 8094 I-65 and the toll road. From the Metro Traffic Center, next report's at 518, News Radio 105.9 WBBM.
10: We will get some sunshine this morning. Late in the day, there is a chance for some more severe weather to be moving through, especially areas southwest of the city. High 84 degrees. Tomorrow, though, we'll be back down in the 70s. Right now, 72 O'Hare, 72 Midway, 70 degrees downtown at 510.
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10: Today's severe storms mean things will be busy for tree trimming companies.
26: Eric Grossnickel, arborist for Bartlett Tree Experts in Chicago, says this will be an especially busy week.
27: A day like today is something all about prioritization based on safety.
26: Crews will be hard at work removing debris from trees that fell on private property. He tells the Noon Business Hour that 30-mile-an-hour winds can damage trees, but he adds the direction of the wind makes a difference.
27: Typically, the prevailing winds are coming from the west to the east, so trees have adapted to that kind of stress. It's when they have swirling winds or winds coming from the north or the south that put the tree in an environment that it's not categorically used to, and swirling winds will certainly do that as well.
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10: Credit Union One Amphitheater in Tinley Park was damaged by yesterday's storms. CBS News Chicago's helicopter took a look at all of the damage. The actual extent has not been announced, but there appears to be damage to the roof of the concert pavilion and areas where people watch concerts out in a field. There's debris spread all over the place out there. White Sox fans packed Wrigley Field for Pope Leo Night, honoring the team's most famous fan, featured the giveaway of the Sox-style Pope hat. Not just the hats, though. Sister Mary Jo Sobiech of the Dominican Sisters of Springfield threw out the first pitch. Former organist Nancy Faust was there to perform. Father Tom Hurley invited the crowd to participate in a fifth inning Peace Be With You.
28: 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And I think the Pope would really love that, whether you're Catholic or not. So everybody should stand and find a new friend around you and offer each other the sign of peace.
10: Vendors outside the stadium sold Pope pins. Unfortunately, the Sox lost. Josh will tell you about that in sports coming up next, right after your AccuWeather 5-day forecast.
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10: 515, your AccuWeather 5-day forecast, sponsored by Four Seasons Heating, Air Conditioning, Plumbing, Sewer, and Electric. We have a break, at least for now. Let's see what we can expect. Here's meteorologist Joe Lundberg.
3: For now, but there are some thunderstorms that are out there. In fact, the one that has just rolled through the Rockford area, and it's moving east-southeastward. And any thunderstorm that wanders through at some point today and into the afternoon hours can produce damaging wind gusts and flooding downpours. We'll have to keep an eye on this complex that's coming out of eastern Nebraska into western Iowa at this hour to see if it moves toward the city or dives toward south, but that's on the table for later today. We'll get to 83. Quiets down late this afternoon and tonight, partly to mostly cloudy, maybe a thunderstorm, but most of tonight's rain free, the low 69. Tomorrow, mostly cloudy, humid. Looks like the shower and thunderstorm threat continues, the high 78. Really not much changes through the weekend. It'll be humid Friday with clouds, some sun, along with a thunderstorm and a high of 81. Changeable skies and humid for Saturday with a thunderstorm or two likely, the high 83. A thunderstorm is likely again Sunday with some sun, the high 83. Maybe some dry weather early next week. Right now it's 72 in South Chicago and at O'Hare and Midway, 70 at the lakefront. Humidity 87%, not much wind, at the barometer 29.81 inches and falling. We're headed up to 83. I'm AccuWeather meteorologist Joe Lundberg.
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4: Hi there. The first place lead is shrinking after the White Sox lose in 10 innings to the Reds, 5-4, blowing a 4-0 lead, giving up three in the eighth to tie the game against Grant Taylor in the bullpen, and then Sean Newcomb allows a tie-breaking sack fly, back-to-back flyouts, pushing the auto runner all the way from second to third, and then home. Reds win at the rate. The White Sox, Miguel Vargas, Edgar Caro, and Brenton Doyle homer in defeat, and host Cincinnati at 6:40 tonight. Luis Castillo and another White Sox start. The lead is 2.5 games over the Tigers. Detroit beat Cleveland 6-4. Kevin McGonigal, 3 RBI. Javi Baez steals third and scores on an error. Detroit hosts Cleveland again tonight, while the first place Sox again just up 2.5 on Detroit. Go to work with the Reds at 6:40 in town. The Cubs squeak by Washington 8-6. Rallying from down 2-0 and 3-1, taking the lead for good with a 3-run fourth inning. Home runs from Peter Armstrong is 27th, Seiya Suzuki's 20th, and Alex Bregman's 13th add up. After Shota Imanaga leaves the game with, after 4 2/3 innings, a 4-run ball, Ryan Rolison gets the next 4 outs and earns the win. Jacob Webb with another save. The last 4 outs are his. Save number 8. Cubs win 8-6. They're back in D.C. tonight. First place Milwaukee is 4 games ahead of the Cubs, 11-2 losers in San Diego. Bears training camp, Kobe Bryant officially out 4 to 6 months. Free agent safety just joined the team. 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
10: 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Here's Bo Durant.
18: Storm damage in northwest Indiana. Still a lot of cleanup going on today, and that includes along the south shoreline. The south shoreline running on a significantly limited schedule this morning because of the storm damage. Only 3 total trains running into downtown Chicago this morning. The latest of those leaves Michigan City's 11th Street station at 5:57. So you've got about 40 minutes to get out there to get that last train into downtown. If you miss that one, the next one doesn't go into downtown until lunchtime. Plan accordingly along the south shoreline. On the roads in northwest Indiana, expressway-wise, 80-94, I-65, the Indiana toll road are fine, but plenty of traffic, of intersections with traffic lights out or flashing red because of all the power outages across northwest Indiana, so give yourself plenty of extra time along those surface streets, especially US 30, any stretch here between Valparaiso and Schererville. A lot of those, most of those intersections are just not working this morning. On the Edens, the in and outbound sides are fine. The Kennedy, no major delays for now. In and outbound on the Kennedy, it's a 15-minute trip between O'Hare and downtown, just 9 minutes back and forth from the Edens. On the Eisenhower, no major delays in or outbound, with the Stevenson checking in okay, too. On the city's south side, the Dan Ryan saw right between 95th Street and downtown with no major delays. Starting to see a little bit of slowing as you make your way from 35th to the Chinatown feeder in the express lanes. It's the local lanes that are all clear. They'll save you a couple minutes on the inbound side of the Dan Ryan. On the outbound side of the Dan Ryan, no issues, though. I-57 and the Bishop Ford both checking in delay-free on DuSable Lakeshore Drive. No problems. The Tri-State Tollway, along with the Jane Addams, Reagan, and Veterans Tollways are all good. Route 53 in the northwest suburbs, I-80 in the southwest burbs, and the roads in and out of northwest Indiana are delay-free. Traffic sponsored by Metra. If traffic, parking, and the high cost of gas are making your day even more stressful, it's time to ride Metra. Whether you're heading downtown to dinner or out with friends, Metra gets you there without the headache. Metra, drive less, do more. Next traffic at 528. 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
10: We have sunshine already in some areas of Chicagoland as it's just peeking up over Lake Michigan. A lot of clouds remain, though, as we head to a high of 84 degrees. And AccuWeather says late in the afternoon, we may have some more really rough thunderstorms. We're at 72 at O'Hare and Midway right now. 70 downtown, headed to that high of 84 degrees. It's 520. Our top story this hour, another round of powerful storms slammed the Chicago area yesterday. The south suburbs and northwest Indiana got the worst of it. We're also learning a local animal hospital was damaged as the strong winds whipped through. We'll have much more on this story coming up at 5:31. Your smell may soon help authorities track you down if you go missing.
6: Scent preservation kits are used to collect and preserve in a jar a person's unique scent in case there's ever a need to track the person. Will County Sheriff's Deputy Martin Stortz says in the event that the person wanders off, the scent kit jar is unsealed for a police canine who then can use that scent to locate the missing person. Scent preservation kits can maintain a person's scent for up to 10 years. 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
10: 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We'll get a look at those futures in just 90 seconds. 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
10: 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We say good morning to Gina Cervetti.
14: Cisco, good morning. Futures look good so far from the CME in Chicago. S&P futures up 22, NASDAQ futures up 214, Dow futures up 65. NYMEX crude down about a third of a percent, just under $83 a barrel. At the Chicago Board of Trade, corn up 5, wheat up 21.5, soybeans up 6.75. But the stock market mood is getting a boost this morning after upbeat results from CoreWeave and Supermicro Computer. Today, investors will dig into a key inflation reading, the Consumer Price Report. Those higher oil prices, elevated as they are, even though they're slipping this morning, are raising concerns the Fed will need to boost interest rates. The Wintrust WBBM Chicago Index slipped about 0.3% yesterday. The S&P 500 was down about 0.33%. The pandemic and computer chip shortage after that put a spotlight on how supply chain shocks can leave car makers vulnerable. Now GM has set up a plan to insulate the company from those shocks, reaching a deal with a parts supplier to source as much as $4.5 billion in critical parts. GM says Procura will buy parts from key suppliers and front the cash. With business at 23 and 53 and in the noon business hour, live from Bloomberg, Gina Cervetti, News Radio 105.9 WBBM.
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4: 528 traffic and weather together on the 8s. Here's Bo Duran.
5: Looks like the IDOT crews had some trouble flipping the Kennedy Express lanes from the outbound direction to the inbound direction. So right now, they are completely shut down. They're trying to get these things flipped and open for the morning rush. So right now, no use of the Kennedy Express lanes. You're just in the locals on the inbound side of the Kennedy, and you're seeing a little bit of slowing on the inbound side of the Kennedy from Armitage down towards North Avenue. That's where crews just cleared a stall out of the left lane. So the lane's back open, but we're already looking at an 18-minute trip from O'Hare to downtown. 12 minutes in from the junction, the outbound side of the Kennedy, all clear from downtown out to O'Hare. They hope to have the express lanes open in the next couple of minutes. The Eden's all clear in and outbound between Lake Hook and the junction. Today on the Eisenhower, we're all clear from the Jane Addams Towie to the Bird Interchange and back. No delays on the Stevenson for now on the inbound side, just your typical kind of slowing on the ramp to the inbound side of the Dan Ryan. The Dan Ryan itself on the inbound side, we have some slow go. If you're in the express lanes, brake lights are on from Pershing to the Chinatown feeder. If you're in the local lanes, better option. They'll save you a couple minutes on the inbound side of the Dan Ryan. Outbound Dan Ryan, no issues though. I-57 delay free today. The Bishop Ford also drama free, both in and outbound between 80-94 and the Dan Ryan. Everything is at posted speeds. On to DuSable Lakeshore Drive, where you're all clear north and southbound on the Tri-State, Jane Addams, Reagan, and Veterans Tollways. Everything is at the speed limit. No worries on Route 53 in the northwest suburbs. I-80 in the southwest suburbs. Also checking in okay. It's in northwest Indiana where a lot of our traffic stories are this morning. On 8094 I-65, the Indiana Toll Road, we're looking good, but several intersections across northwest Indiana still with malfunctioning traffic lights, either completely dark or flashing red, especially if you're on US 30, the entire stretch from Valparaiso over to Schererville. Most of those intersections, the traffic lights are just not working this morning. This is also impacting the South Shoreline. South Shoreline running on a significantly limited schedule with storm damage. The last train into downtown leaves Michigan City at 5:57 this morning. After that, no trains until lunchtime. So plan accordingly with significantly limited service on the South Shoreline today. From the Metro Traffic Center, next reports at 5:38. 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
4: We'll get some sunshine in some areas, but clouds remaining today. And late in the afternoon, AccuWeather says there may be some more thunderstorms in the area. As we look at the radar, it looks like there's a few pop-up showers here and there already in Chicagoland. High today, 84 degrees. Right now, 72 degrees.
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4: 5:30 on Wednesday morning. Thanks so much for being here. I'm Cisco Cotto. These are the top stories on News Radio WBBM. Yesterday's severe weather leaves damage across the south suburbs and northwest Indiana. Several schools are pushing back their first day because of storms. President Trump seems to confirm he used a decoy flight to leave the NATO summit in Turkey last month. Plus, some surprise primary results across the country, including an upset in the Wisconsin governor's race. WBBM Business, S&P futures up 22 points, NASDAQ futures up 213 points. We have a little sunshine early, but late in the day, more clouds and maybe even more severe thunderstorms in the area. A few pop-up showers right now. We're at 72 at O'Hare and Midway, 70 degrees downtown at 531. The area's latest wave of severe weather once again directed most of its force to areas in the south suburbs. WBBM's Jeff Buckles reports from Homewood.
7: Everyone should have a neighbor like Tony Ferricani.
8: I take sewer duty.
7: We found him in the aftermath of the storm, trying to clear water out of a flooded neighborhood street. So you're out here raking the storm drains clear.
8: Right.
7: At one point, he says the water was up over his knees. He's 6'1".
8: It's been pretty rough for a lot of people around here.
7: Debbie Huggett lives two doors up from where Tony was raking.
9: Oh, this isn't as bad. The last couple of storms, it was up in my driveway.
7: Next to her driveway, water bubbles from an overloaded storm sewer.
9: Lord knows what's in that water.
7: And just about every yard here has limbs down in this latest storm, and in some cases, the storm 2 weeks ago. Back in the middle of the street, Tony Farrakhani rakes and waits for a neighbor to come home and join in.
8: When this happens, we all kind of pitch in and try to do what we can.
7: And by now, they've had a lot of practice. We're in Homewood, Jeff Buckles, News Radio 105.9. WBBM.
4: Yesterday's storms also took a toll on a South Suburban Animal Hospital.
10: It was a day the workers and their furry friends will likely never forget. Midwest Animal Hospital in Orland Park had its roof ripped open during the severe weather that rolled through much of the area. In a Facebook post, officials say, quote, all pets in our care are safe and receiving their normal care. No humans were injured either. The damage did result in the closure of the facility's animal daycare, a closure that may last a few days. Thank you for trusting us with your pets, the Post says. We'll keep you updated as we learn about the repair timeline. Andy Dane, News Radio, 105.9 WBBM.
4: Several schools across the south suburbs in northwest Indiana have canceled their first day of classes after yesterday's storms. In Portage, classes are canceled today. Administrators said the rest of the week may be impacted, too. Campuses in Gary, Crown Point, and Hobart are also closed for today. In Illinois, Homewood-Flossmoor High School also canceled what would have been the first day of class. President Trump confirms he slipped away from Air Force One after a NATO summit in Turkey, all because of a threat.
11: I guess there was a threat out there. I didn't really ask too much about it. I get a lot of threats.
12: President Trump confirming a report that first appeared in the Washington Post that he was spirited off Air Force One and onto a different plane before departing Turkey last month because of a credible threat from Iran.
11: I go by Secret Service and the military. They wanted me to go on a different flight, a different plane.
12: Trump stowed away in an airport catering container that took him to a smaller aircraft on which he flew to the UK.
11: I do what they say.
12: There he secretly reboarded the decoy jet, then descended from it and climbed back aboard the new Air Force One gifted by Qatar. Speaking to reporters Tuesday night, Trump downplayed the risk to those he left on the plane and his own safety.
11: I don't worry about anything, to be honest. Whatever it is, you know my attitude? Whatever.
12: I'm Ben Thomas.
4: The results are still pouring in from last night's primaries. Some big wins and even bigger losses on both sides of the aisle. ABC's Lionel Moyes.
13: In the Democratic Party in Connecticut, John Larson, who was seeking his 15th term, was defeated by former Hartford Mayor Luke Braunin. Larson becomes the seventh Democratic incumbent nationwide to lose a primary this cycle. And in Minnesota, MyPillow founder Mike Lindell losing the Republican primary for governor to Lisa DeMuth, who will now take on Senator and former presidential candidate Amy Klobuchar in November.
4: In Wisconsin, moderate Democrat David Crowley's won the Democratic primary for governor. He defeated Democratic Socialist Francesca Hong. Crowley will go up against Republican U.S. Representative Tom Tiffany in November. Colombia's president's declared a national disaster after Monday's 7.4 magnitude earthquake. It killed at least 224 people. ABC's Faith Abube is in Colombia.
14: Where we are right now is Southern Cali, where there's a concrete building that has multiple floors that has collapsed into a mountain of debris here. It's right next to a school. First, the rescue operations began because people thought there were children trapped under this debris. It's unclear if that's true, but rescuers have been working nonstop.
4: Along with the 224 dead, officials say more than 500 are injured. Traffic and weather together on the 8s next.
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8: 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In Oak Lawn, the Citgo on 87th selling gas for $3.89. 5:38, traffic and weather together on the 8s. Here's Bo Durant.
9: Issues in Northwest Indiana this morning. South Shoreline commuters in for a rough morning, running on a significantly limited schedule along that South Shoreline because of all the storm damage from yesterday. Only 3 total trains running this morning. 2 of them are already on their way into downtown. The latest leaves 11th Street in Michigan City in about 20 minutes at 5:57. After that, no other trains until lunchtime, so plan accordingly along the South Shoreline. Driving in Northwest Indiana on the expressways, we're fine, but on the side streets and the surface streets here, a lot of the intersections, most of the intersections, with traffic lights malfunctioning or completely out. That includes along the entire stretch of US 30 from Valparaiso all the way over into Schererville. Most of those intersections have traffic lights malfunctioning. On the Illinois side of the state line, we have our fair share of traffic light malfunctions as well. That includes on northbound 394, actually both directions of 394 at Sauk Trail. Those lights are completely out. Thanks to our tipster Mario calling on the WBBM Mercedes-Benz of Hoffman Estates traffic tip line at 855-780 Road. Let us know about the traffic lights on the Fritz on 394 at Sauk Trail. That's why northbound is jammed from Steger Road. May want to use Torrance instead this morning to make your way through the area. Once you get up to the Bishop Ford, no delays from 894 into the Dan Ryan or back. 57's fine for now. The Dan Ryan on the inbound side slowing from Pershing to the Chinatown feeder. Everyone's at a 16-minute pace from 95th to downtown. Local and express lanes. The outbound Dan Ryan's all good. Eden's no major problems in or outbound. The Kennedy on the inbound side, just 15 from O'Hare, just 9 minutes in from the junction. The express lanes are now open for inbound travel on the Kennedy. Crews had some trouble getting them open on the inbound side, but they opened up about 10 minutes ago on the inbound trip of the Kennedy. The outbound Kennedy Expressway, no delays from downtown to O'Hare. Eisenhower, no major delays. The Stevenson inbound slow spots, Harlem to Kedzie, 32 minutes from 355, 24 in from the Tri-State. The outbound side of the Stevenson in great shape. No delays on DuSable Lakeshore Drive at the moment. Illinois Tollways looking okay so far on this early Wednesday morning. From the Metro Traffic Center, next to ports at 548, News Radio 105.9.
10: WBBM back here. Well, there are a lot more clouds and sun again today. It'll be humid. A couple of thunderstorms will cross the area through the morning and mid-afternoon hours. They can produce damaging wind gusts and flooding downpours yet again, the high 83. Tonight, partly to mostly cloudy and humid. There can be a thunderstorm in parts of the area, the low 69. Tomorrow, mostly cloudy, humid. Look for a shower and thunderstorm or two, the high 78. More clouds and sun Friday. Again, watch out for a thunderstorm, the high 81. Currently 69 degrees at Aurora. It's 70 at the lakefront, 72 at O'Hare at Midway. We're headed up to a high of 83. I'm AccuWeather meteorologist Joe Lundberg.
8: At 541, an Aurora man is now charged in a deadly hit-and-run in a far northwest suburb.
11: 61-year-old Marcus Moreno faces 3 felony charges, including failure to report a crash resulting in death. The Kane County State's Attorney says on July 6th, Moreno was driving his pickup truck on U.S. Route 20 in Hampshire when he struck 27-year-old Ebony Calvillo, who was riding a bike. Calvillo was pronounced dead at the scene. Hampshire police say Moreno knowingly concealed his damaged pickup truck, then had it towed to his house. Roger Plummer, News Radio, 105.9 WBBM.

0: Major universities making big changes to its grading protocol for some freshmen, ABC's Hannah Bata.
1: Beginning next fall, instead of getting an A, B, C, or D, some first-semester freshmen at the University of Michigan will get only a pass or no credit, and neither designation will count toward their GPA. The university says this will allow students to explore a subject that may not come easily to them, or take a course in a new field without the fear that a low grade may have long

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1: Las Vegas was built for stars. 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
27: Power outages persist across Chicagoland after yesterday's storms. ComEd reports nearly 150,000 homes and businesses are still without power. Things are even rougher in Northwest Indiana. NIPSCO says nearly 278,000 customers are still in the dark. McDonald's officially getting into energy drinks in the U.S. through a new collaboration with Red Bull. The new Red Bull Dragonberry Energizer will be available starting on Monday. It features Red Bull along with raspberry syrup and freeze-dried dragon fruit. Traffic and weather together on the 8th. Just ahead, traffic lights out all over the place. Now sports, here's Josh List.
28: The Cubs turn the lights out on the Nationals in Washington. And since the middle of June, are 36-16. Improving to a season-high 20 games over 500. Home runs, launch off the bats. Pete Crow, Armstrong, Seiya Suzuki, and Alex Bregman. Ryan Rolison in the win out of the bullpen after Shota Imanaga leaves in the fifth inning with a 6-4 lead. Jacob Webb, a four-out save. His eighth. Webb has been solid at the back end of the Cubs bullpen as they stuff Washington 8-6 and go 20 over 500. Also, the Brewers got rocked by San Diego 11-2. Luis Rengifo grand slam 7 weeks after being released by Milwaukee. And Fernando Tatis Jr. and Luis Camposado hit home runs as well. So Milwaukee's lead in the division is just four games over the Cubs. The Cubs NL wildcard lead is a

0: Leafy 6.5 on Arizona, Philadelphia, and San Diego. The White Sox go to 10 innings with Cincinnati before losing 5-4. Sean Newcomb gives up a couple of fly balls to push over the auto runner. Grant Taylor had given up a tying two-run single in the eighth. Sean Burke had left the game with a 4-1 lead. The Reds win 5-4 over the Sox in 10. The Sox have lost 6 out of 9, and their division lead is down to 2.5 games over the winning Tigers. In the AL Central, the Sox host the Reds again tonight. Detroit beat Cleveland 6-4. Kevin McGonigal, 3 RBIs. Kenley Jansen, 2 runners on base, gets the save after allowing a run. Detroit right on the Sox heels, 2.5 back. Josh Liss, News Radio 105.9 WBBM.
1: 5:48, traffic and weather together on the 8th, sponsored by the Village of Bedford Park. Here's Bo Durant.
2: Cisco at last check, about 300,000 homes and businesses across northwest Indiana without power. That means a lot of the intersections are malfunctioning traffic lights or four-way stops now because the traffic light's flashing red with malfunctioning traffic lights. So expect big delays driving across northwest Indiana today off of the expressways and tollways. If you're on 8094, I-65, or on the Indiana Toll Road, no major problems at the moment. On the Illinois side of the state line, we have issues with traffic lights as well. That includes on 394, where the intersection at 394 and Sauk Trail, the traffic lights are completely dark. That's why northbound 394 is jammed solid from Stager Road. Maybe want to avoid this 10-minute delay by using Torrance instead. We also have a flooding closure from yesterday's storms. That's in Cicero. Roosevelt blocked between Costner and Cicero Avenue. Looks like one of the viaducts here under the railroad tracks got flooded out and no traffic getting through. So use 16th Street instead to avoid that issue. On the expressways, the Eden's all good for now, in and out between Lake Hook and the Kennedy Junction. On the Kennedy, your inbound trip is delay-free, just 15 minutes from O'Hare to downtown, just 9 minutes in from the junction, both in the local and the express lanes. The outbound Kennedy, just a tap of the brakes from Bryn Mawr to Sayre, just 17 minutes from downtown out to O'Hare. On the Eisenhower, on the inbound side, you got some slowing building from Mannheim to 25th Avenue, nothing too bad, 35 minutes from the Jane Addams, 17 from Mannheim in. The outbound Ike a little bit slow as you make way from Harlem over towards 1st Avenue. The Stevenson inbound slow now from Central to Kedzie. It's a 32-minute trip from 355 to DuSable Lakeshore Drive and 24 in from the Tri-State, with the outbound side of the Stevenson checking in at the speed limit. Your Dan Ryan inbound travel time is now 18 minutes from 95th Street into downtown. Everybody's on the brakes from 43rd up to the Chinatown feeder. Local and express lanes at the same travel time. The outbound side of the Dan Ryan checking in fine, though. No delays on I-57 for now. The Bishop Ford also delay-free. The Tri-State, Jane Addams, Reagan, and Veterans Tollways are all at the speed limit. 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
1: We have a few clouds in Chicagoland, a little peek at the sun here and there, and some pop-up rain showers as we head to a high of 84 degrees. Later in the day, we may get some more thunderstorms in Chicagoland, especially southwest of the city. Right now, 72 at O'Hare and Midway, 71 in Joliet. Downtown along the lakefront, 70 degrees as we head to that high of 84 degrees at 5:50.
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5: At one point, one in every four bicycles in America was made by Schwinn, whose factory was at 1856 North Costner. At a recent biking event along the lakefront, we chatted with Chicagoan Kareem Bandielli and his family, proudly riding American classics.
6: My children, Anouk and Reza, were with me on Schwinns.
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5: When I think Chicago, I think bicycles. I think Schwinn. Schwinn was the bike maker here in Chicago. Seems like everybody used to have a Schwinn.
6: That's right, yeah. I just met somebody who told me that my daughter's Fair Lady bike was the first mountain bike, and I didn't realize. I think of it as a cruiser, but looking at the tread on the tires, I'm like, it makes sense. He said he used to ride them down cement stairs when he was young.
5: Yeah, back then, I would ride my Stingray, everything over, you know, you'd go downstairs, you'd go on a hill, everything, everywhere you weren't supposed to ride it.
6: Yeah, right. Yeah, totally.
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10: Cisco, right now the futures look pretty good so far on this Wednesday. From the CME in Chicago, S&P futures up 19, NASDAQ futures up 192, Dow futures up 36. NYMEX crude has been fluctuating a bit this morning. At the moment, it's up about a third of a percent at $83.43 a barrel. At the Chicago Board of Trade, corn up 4.75, wheat up 20, soybeans up 5.5. But the market this morning is getting a lift after upbeat results from Supermicrocomputer and CoreWeave. Shares of both are surging. Today, investors will dig into the Consumer Price Index due out later this morning. The Wintrust WBBM Chicago Index down about 0.3% yesterday, pretty much in line with the broader market. Someone opened an unauthorized Wi-Fi network on a Delta Airlines flight Monday out of Las Vegas, where a major cybersecurity conference was held over the weekend. Now the airline is working with federal law enforcement and aviation regulators to investigate the incident on board the Atlanta-bound 757. A Delta spokesperson says no aircraft operating systems were affected. The founder of the cybersecurity firm Enzyme says it's relatively simple to disrupt a Wi-Fi network and replace it with another internet access point, allowing someone to read unencrypted data transmitted over the network. The Delta incident happened right after Las Vegas hosted DEF CON, which bills itself as the largest hacking and security conference. With business at 23 and 53 and in the noon business hour, live from Bloomberg, Gina Cervetti, News Radio 105.9 WBBM.
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1: 558, traffic and weather together on the 8s. Here's Bo Durant.
2: Traffic lights on the Fritz. Our biggest story this morning includes 394 at Sauk Trail. Those traffic lights completely out. Avoid the northbound side of 394 where it's jammed solid from Steger Road by using Torrance instead. All across northwest Indiana, traffic lights are still out. Almost every intersection on US 30 from Valparaiso to Schererville, traffic lights are not working. Give yourself plenty of extra time this morning. From the Metro Traffic Center, next report at 608, News Radio 105.9 WBBM.
1: We have a little sunshine, some clouds, and even some scattered rain showers in Chicagoland. High today of 84 degrees.
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26: This is Nancy Hardy. Illinois already led the nation in tornadoes. Now three more leave behind destruction in the Chicago area.
1: Yesterday, storms believed to have caused a deadly house explosion in northwest Indiana. The AP projects David Crowley is going to win the Wisconsin Democratic gubernatorial primary. The latest ahead from ABC News. WBBM Business. S&P futures up 22 points. NASDAQ futures up 214 points. Heading to a high of 84 degrees at 6 o'clock.
27: From ABC News, I'm Sherry Preston. Another list of nominees now being printed on ballots. Primary elections held in six states on Tuesday. In Wisconsin, moderate David Crowley is projected to have won over the Democratic primary for governor by a narrow margin, Erica Hong over socialist Francesca Hong. In Minnesota, Amy Klobuchar wins the Democratic primary for governor.
28: My goal is to keep what's right and fix what's wrong. That's why I'll launch on day one a top-to-bottom audit of state government to root out the waste and the abuse and the fraud.
27: On the Republican side of the Minnesota governor's race, MyPillow founder Mike Lindell loses to Lisa DeMuth. And in South Carolina, Lindsey Graham's sister Darlene is headed to a special runoff for her brother's Senate seat. President Trump confirming his secret second flight home from Turkey last month.
29: The president says the decoy flight operation was not his call.
30: I go by Secret Service and the military. They wanted me to go on a different flight, a different plane, equal safety.
29: ABC News has learned Secretary of State Marco Rubio and Treasury Secretary Scott Bessent stayed on board Air Force One, but knew Trump had switched planes.
27: That's ABC's Melissa Adon. At least 700,000 power customers across the Midwest are in the dark this morning following another line of strong storms. Here's ABC's Sophie Flay.
29: Wind gust in Columbus reaching 82 miles per hour.
31: It was like a freight train, like just like people say.
29: In the town of Roseville, floodwaters submerging cars. Authorities say one person was killed. In Chicago, the Midway air traffic controller tower had to evacuate amid tornado warnings. At one point, nearly 1 million customers in Indiana, Illinois, Ohio, and Kentucky were without power.
27: Pennsylvania is suing TikTok, the attorney general accusing the social media app of not protecting young people. 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
32: I wanted to bring my take on real coffee to the community. When I got my Toyota BZ, I realized it had something special. 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But I'm not the only one chasing my dream. For some, that means making a statement. That's where the CHR comes in. Others like to take the path less traveled, and the BZ Woodland helps them chart their own course.
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1: 6:03, you're waking up to Wednesday morning. Thanks so much for starting your day with us. I'm Cisco Cotto.
27: And I'm Mai Martinez. It is currently 72 degrees in Chicago under cloudy skies. We'll have a mix of sunshine and clouds today. Humid with a thunderstorm or two around. Some of those storms southwest of the city could bring some flooding, hail, damaging winds, and even a tornado is possible. Headed to a high of 84 degrees. Tonight, mostly cloudy skies, muggy with a thunderstorm in areas. Our low, 69 degrees. We'll get more details ahead in the AccuWeather 5-day forecast coming up at 6:15.
1: 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Our top local story on WBBM. More severe weather forecasted to come our way later today after at least three tornadoes hit Chicagoland yesterday. WBBM's Nancy Hardy joins us live on the Newsline with the latest details.
5: Good morning, Mai and Cisco. The National Weather Service confirms those three tornadoes came through southern Cook County near Orland Park, eastern Will County in the area of Monee, and one near Mokena. They packed winds of 86 to 110 miles an hour, hail the size of ping pong balls, and flooding. Carrie Horrigan lives in Tinley Park, where she says she feels like this summer has been full of storms like this.
6: We're always talking about it. We've never been hit so bad. I mean, you hear about, but never so bad. There's always, every other week, there's trees down everywhere and just really bad.
5: Survey crews will be out again today looking at damage to confirm possible tornadoes near Homer Glen, Tinley Park, and Crete in the south suburbs. ComEd says more than 146,000 people remain without power at this hour. Reporting live, Nancy Hardy, News Radio 105.9 WBBM.
27: And Portage, Indiana was also hit hard by yesterday's storms, which are also being blamed for at least one death. That person was found dead following a house explosion and fire on the city's north side. Police Captain Rob Maynard says emergency crews had a hard time getting to the home because of all the debris in the area.
7: Numerous trees, wires down all across the city. Most of the major roadways are impassable. We leaned very heavily upon our streets and sanitation department to help out. They were bringing out heavy equipment, trying, you know, feverishly to get those fire responders to that scene to assist as needed.
27: Elsewhere in the city, Maynard says minor injuries and storm damage were reported, along with power outages and gas leaks.
1: Many people spent the morning sheltering in place as the weather blew through. A storm tracker, though, was right in the thick of the action.
8: I feel like I've said I've never seen anything like this multiple times here.
9: Andrew Pritchard with the Sky Drama Weather Company was following the string of severe storms in the Piatone area.
8: There was several wind gusts measured around 87 to 90 miles per hour by a couple of weather stations there. I observed, you know, power flashes. The power lines by me were sending off blue sparks and making that really spooky, you know, electrical noise as they were, you know, dealing with the high winds and having some debris go through them. There was a lot of tree damage, and of course, power was knocked out.
9: Pritchard also observing several destroyed trailers and barns, as well as debris littering roadways. He says residents need to stay alert in the coming days for the potential of more dangerous weather.
8: The bones of this pattern remain with this kind of frontal boundary draped across Iowa, Illinois, and Indiana. And as long as we have that frontal boundary kind of meandering back and forth, these thunderstorm clusters are going to develop and run along it.
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1: Still massive power outages across the area this morning. ComEd reports nearly 148,000 homes and businesses are still without electricity. In northwest Indiana, NIPSCO says more than 275,000 customers are facing outages.
27: A man is hospitalized this morning after being stabbed stabbed overnight in the Beverly neighborhood on Chicago's far south side. Police say it happened near 103rd and Walden Parkway around 2 a.m. According to police, the 32-year-old victim was arguing and fighting with a male he knew when that person struck and cut him with a sharp object. The victim was taken to Christ Hospital in serious condition, and the male offender was arrested. Charges are pending.
1: Chicago's next chief financial officer coming on board just as the city prepares to sell itself to institutional investors. Mayor Johnson believes her background will be an asset.
10: Ashley Gabrisch is poised to be the third person to serve as Chicago's CFO this year, following the resignation of Jill Jaworski and more recently the departure of acting CFO Stephen Marr. She has been a senior director at Fitch Ratings, which is one of the companies that evaluates whether the city of Chicago is a good credit risk. Right now, Fitch rates the city is one step above junk bond status.
11: Ashley has a level of expertise over a decade in the industry.
10: And as city leaders prepare to make their case this week to institutional investors that Chicago is a good place to put their money, the mayor told reporters at Northerly Island yesterday that Gabrisch's time at Fitch could pay dividends quickly.
11: Her background and understanding how municipalities are rated and scored, that did play a part.
10: And the mayor says he's moving with expediency to find a successor to departed budget director Annette Guzman as his team puts together a budget for next year. Jeff Buckles, News Radio 105.9 WBBM.
27: It's 6:08, traffic and weather together on the 8th, sponsored by Four Seasons Heating, Air Conditioning, Plumbing, Sewer, and Electric. Here's Bo Duran.
2: Maya, as we've been reporting across northwest Indiana, still widespread power outages, a lot of intersections with traffic lights either completely dark or lights flashing red, especially on this entire stretch of US 30 from Valparaiso all the way over to Schererville. Almost every intersection is not working. Traffic lights this morning going to be a slow crawl across northwest Indiana today. And in Illinois, we have several issues with storm cleanup as well. That includes northbound 394. At Sauk Trail, the intersection here, the traffic lights had been completely dark. It looks like they may be working once again. The delays are starting to ease up, but that northbound side of 394 is still packed from Steger Road to Sauk Trail. So give yourself an extra 10 minutes to work through the delay or get over to Torrance and use that instead. We have a flooding closure in Cicero. Roosevelt blocked between Costner and Cicero Avenue. Flooded viaduct here, so get to 16th Street and use that instead. On the expressways, we're looking pretty decent so far. This morning, the Eden's all clear in and outbound between Lake Hook and the Kennedy Junction. The Kennedy fine for now between O'Hare and downtown. Just a 15-minute trip either way you go. On the Eisenhower on the inbound side, you have a little bit of slowing from Mannheim to 25th Avenue, but just 33 minutes from the Jane Addams. 15 from Mannheim in. The outbound Ike slow Austin to Des Plaines at 16 out to Mannheim, 34 out to I-90. On the Stevenson inbound, your slowing is from Central to Kedzie today, 32 minutes from 355, 24 in from the Tri-State. Outbound is A-OK. On the Dan Ryan inbound, we're looking at 18 minutes to get from 95th Street into downtown. That's in both the local and the express lanes, but the outbound Dan Ryan's in fine shape. No delays on I-57. Once we get to the Bishop Ford, we're all clear in from 8094 to the Dan Ryan and back out. DuSable Lakeshore Drive with no major delays. The Tri-State, Jane Addams, Reagan, and Veterans Tollways are all fine. No worries on Route 53 in the northwest suburbs or I-80. In the southwest suburbs, the expressways in northwest Indiana are okay for now. 8094, I-65, and the toll road looking all right. But issues for South Shoreline commuters this morning. The train line running on a significantly limited schedule with storm damage from last night. Really want to check ahead with South Shoreline before you head out with severely limited schedule today. From the Metro Traffic Center, next report's at 6:18. 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
1: We have a little bit of sunshine to go along with some clouds and scattered rain in Chicagoland. Later this afternoon, we may get some more severe thunderstorms. AccuWeather says especially southwest of the city, flooding, hail, damaging winds, a tornado is possible from this system. That's later on in the day, high of 84 degrees. Right now, we're at 71 downtown. We'll tell you more about today's expected storms and the rest of the week in your five-day forecast coming up from AccuWeather at 6:15. Just ahead, Mayor Johnson says the city is still attractive to people in business and technology. We'll tell you about that and more news next. It's 6:11.
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17: 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Price may be higher in Alaska and Hawaii.
1: Mayor Johnson says the city can continue to be a leader in business and technology. The mayor saying the city council could approve a moratorium that would step up oversight over data centers, though.
18: Before AI accelerates any faster, the city is taking steps now to protect Chicagoans from the impacts of data center development while we undertake the comprehensive work that's necessary to establish stronger, permanent protections for our communities.
1: City Hall says 39 data centers are running right now in this city. AccuWeather 5-day forecast and sports next.
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25: 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And we say good morning to meteorologist Joe Lundberg.
26: And good morning, Maya. All is quiet right now across the area, and it will stay that way, it looks like, for a couple more hours. We'll see clouds and limited sun today. It'll be humid, but there will be a couple of thunderstorms again as we go late through the late morning and into the afternoon hours, and they could be severe in places with a threat for damaging wind gusts and flooding downpours. The highest risk probably south of the city. Our high reaches 83. Quiets down late today, and tonight partly to mostly cloudy and kind of muggy. Maybe a thunderstorm pops up the overnight low, 69. More clouds than any sun tomorrow, a humid day with a shower and thunderstorm or two, the high 78. This unsettled weather continues right through the weekend. Friday will be humid, some sun, maybe a thunderstorm, a high of 81. More clouds and sun for Saturday. A thunderstorm or two likely, especially in the afternoon, the high 83. Now, the risk of a thunderstorm continues into at least Sunday morning ahead of a cold front, the high 83. There should be some dry weather at the beginning of next week. Holding steady at 72 degrees at O'Hare and Midway. It's 71 at the lakefront, 70 in Romeoville. Relative humidity, 87%. The air is calm with the barometer, 29.81 inches and steady. We're headed up to 83. I'm AccuWeather meteorologist Joe Lundberg.
1: Checking the roads in about 90 seconds. This hour's smart quiz question, 5 minutes away. We'll give away tickets to see Ziggy Marley and Thievery Corporation at Ravinia. 660.

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1: White Sox home runs from Miguel Vargas, Edgar Caro, and Brendan Doyle leading off add up. The home side blows a 4-1 lead, giving up three in the eighth to tie the game and falling in 10 to the Reds, 5-4. Sean Newcomb gives up back-to-back flyouts, push the auto runner from third and then home. Grant Taylor had given up a tying two-run single. No decision for Sean Burke, who left with a 4-1 lead. The losing Sox are just 2.5 games up on the winning Tigers in the division chase. The Cubs take out the Nationals in D.C. 8-6, improving to a season-high 20 games over 500 and within four games of the Brewers in the division race. Their wild card lead is a meaty 6.5 on Arizona, Philly, and San Diego. Pete Armstrong, home run 27. Seiya Suzuki at his 20th long ball and an RBI double. The winner, Ryan Rolison, gets four outs after Shota Imanaga exits with a 6-4 lead. The Cubs take the lead for good with three in the fourth. 20 over 500, play the Nationals on the road again tonight. At Bears training camp, Kobe Bryant's out 4 to 6 months. Head coach Ben Johnson confirms a veteran free agent safety underwent knee surgery. The Bears host the Browns in the preseason opener Saturday at noon. 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
2: It's 6:18. 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Here's Bo Duran.
3: A couple of new crashes today, including on the north side here. This is going to be in the Lakeview neighborhood. Looks like Damon may be blocked between Belmont and Diversey. This is all because of a reported rollover crash, so get over to Ashland and use that instead. Looks like a new crash on the outbound side of the Bishop Ford, where we have a vehicle that went boink into the wall. This is on the outbound side of the Ford, just past the Stony Island Feeder. Maybe in a lane here in that curve past the Stony Island Feeder Town towards 103rd. IDOT crews are on the way to check on everybody on that outbound side of the Ford Freeway. Inbound Bishop Ford, no issues, but getting to the Ford out of the Southland, jammed on Route 394 northbound. Jam solid through Sauk Village today from Steger Road to Sauk Trail. That's because the traffic lights there are completely dark. Got to treat it as a four-way stop. When you get to that intersection, it's about a 10-minute delay on the northbound side of 394. May want to use Torrance instead. The Dan Ryan as you head inbound, just 18 minutes from 95th into downtown. The outbound Ryan's fine. No delays on I-57 for now. The Eden's all clear in and outbound between Lake Hook and the Junction. The Kennedy inbound, just a little slow from Cumberland and Nagel. That's it. 17 minutes from O'Hare, just 9 minutes in from the Junction. Both the local and the express lanes wide open, passing the Wintrust mural near North Avenue. The outbound side of the Kennedy at just 15 out to O'Hare. Eisenhower inbound, your slow spots are from Mannheim over to Austin, so plan on 36 minutes from the Jane Addams. It's 18 from Mannheim in. The outbound Eisenhower just slow from Harlem to Des Plaines. That's it. The Stevenson inbound, now slow from Route 83 to County Line Road and from Central to Kedzie. 38 minutes from 355, 27 in from the Tri-State. The Stevenson outbound in pretty great shape. On DuSable Lakeshore Drive, north and southbound, no major issues for now. The Tri-State, Jane Addams, Reagan, and Veterans Tollways, all good. Route 53 in the northwest suburbs, and I-80 through Joliet looking okay. The expressways in northwest Indiana, 8094, I-65, and the toll roads, you're fine. But a lot of traffic lights are out or flashing red across northwest Indiana. Treat those as four-way stops when you get there as we clean up from yesterday's storms. 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Great Clips, it's going to be great. 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
0: We have some sunshine, but also clouds hanging around. And later in the day, we'll get some more rain, especially in the southwest suburbs. High today, 84 degrees. Right now, 71 degrees at 620.
2: Our top story this hour. Yesterday's powerful storms are being blamed as the possible cause of a home explosion in Portage, Indiana. Officials say one person was killed in that blast as cleanup of that site continues. WBBM's Mike Krauser is in Portage, and we'll have much more on this story coming up at 6:31.
0: Will County is introducing a kit that can help find people who are missing.
4: To use a scent preservation kit, you swipe a special sterile gauze pad under the arms of a person 10 times and then store the pad in a specially treated jar that is sealed. If the person suddenly disappears, the jar can be unsealed for a police canine, who then can use the scent to find the missing person. The Will County Sheriff's Office is offering scent preservation kits for free to families with members who are at risk of wandering off. 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
2: Northwestern Football is celebrating a three-year multi-million dollar donation from a billionaire family. 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According to an announcement from the university, the donation will be used to support student-athlete development, operational priorities, recruiting, and strategic investments designed to position Northwestern Football for sustained success. success in the Big Ten and on the national stage.
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2: This hour, Smart Quiz question is, former President Gerald Ford played football at what Big Ten University? We want to know the name of the Big Ten University where former President Gerald Ford played football. The WBBM contest line is now open. We'll start with caller 7 at 1-866-780-QUIZ. 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
0: Today's prize, two tickets to see Ziggy Marley and Thievery Corporation at Ravinia September 17th. 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We'll have the answer coming up in about 10 minutes.
2: It's 6:23, time for business news from Bloomberg. Here's Gina Cervetti.
8: My Cisco, upbeat results from CoreWeave and Super Micro Computer lifted the market mood this morning. Meanwhile, today investors will be digging into a key inflation reading, the Consumer Price Report. Elevated oil prices are raising concerns that the Fed will need to boost interest rates. The U.S. and Iran both appeared to harden positions in the long deadlocked negotiations over the Strait of Hormuz. CAVA's quarterly numbers show that despite high gas prices, Americans are willing to open their wallets if a restaurant hits all the right tasty notes. For the Mediterranean-style chain, it was a mix of higher-priced pomegranate-glazed salmon and affordable extras like pita chips flavored with sumac, sour cream, and onion. Foot traffic rose and sales jumped 9% despite higher costs. Stocks slipped again yesterday, the Dow and the S&P 500 down by nearly a third of 1%. The Wintrust WBBM Chicago Index slipped about 0.3%, and the NASDAQ was down about 0.6%. With business at 23 and 53, and in the noon business hour from Bloomberg, Gina Cervetti, News Radio 105.9 WBBM.
0: Traffic and weather together on the 8th next.
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2: It's 6:28, traffic and weather together on the 8th, sponsored by Toyota on Edens. Here's Beau Duran.
3: Challenges on the city's north side. This is going to be in the Lakeview neighborhood, Damon Block between Belmont and Diverse. You report of a rollover crash here, so stick to Ashland. Use that instead. We also have problems on the border between Cicero and Lawndale. Looks like Roosevelt Road blocked between Costner and Cicero Avenue this morning. This is because of a flooded viaduct. So stick to 16th Street to get around that closure. Big issues in the Southland. Northbound Route 394, jam solid through Sauk Village from Stager Road to Sauk Trail because those traffic lights are completely dark. Got to treat it as a four-way stop when you get there, but traffic is a mess on northbound 394. May want to use Torrance instead to avoid at least that 10-minute delay over on 394. The Bishop Ford on the inbound side, once you get onto it, all clear, but the outbound side of the Ford Freeway crew's dealing with a report of a vehicle in the ditch. This is going to be just past the Stony Island Feeder in the curve right around 103rd Street. Plan on 15 minutes out to 8094. Over on I-57, no delays. The Dan Ryan inbound at now 19 minutes from 95th to downtown in both the local and the express lanes. The outbound Dan Ryan in pretty decent shape. The Edens, no in or outbound delays for now. The Kennedy inbound slow Cumberland to Harlem. That's a 23-minute trip from O'Hare to downtown, but just 9 minutes in from the Edens so far this morning in both the local and the express lanes. The outbound side of the Kennedy, we are seeing some slowing from Addison to Montrose and from Bryn Mawr to Sayre, so that's going to be 12 minutes out to Montrose and a we'll call it a 20-minute trip all the way out to O'Hare. The Eisenhower inbound slow spots Mannheim to Sacramento Boulevard, 43 from the Jane Addams, 25 from Mannheim in, 18 minutes on the outbound trip on the Ike to Mannheim. The Stevenson inbound, 38 minutes from 355 to DuSable Lakeshore Drive, 27 minutes coming in from the Tri-State. Metro reminds you, if you want to avoid those delays on the Stevenson today, take the BNSF line from Western Springs on Burlington Avenue. It's running on time. DuSable Lakeshore Drive okay now, north and southbound. From the Metro Traffic Center, next report at 638, News Radio 105.9 WBBM.
0: We have sunshine in most of Chicagoland. There are some clouds lingering and some spotty rain showers here and there. AccuWeather says later in the day we'll get more rain, especially in the southwest suburbs. Could have some pretty rough thunderstorms moving through yet again. High today, 84 degrees. Right now, 71 degrees.
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0: 6:30 on Wednesday morning. Thanks for being here. I'm Cisco Cotto.
2: And I'm Mai Martinez. 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
0: Yesterday's dangerous weather being blamed for a deadly home explosion in Portage, Indiana.
2: Federal officials have filed new charges in the botched Country Club Hills sting after the initial case collapsed.
0: President Trump addresses his exit from last month's NATO summit in Turkey on a separate plane.
2: And a surprising result in Wisconsin's Democratic governor's primary.
0: WBBM Business.
2: S&P futures up 18 points. NASDAQ futures up 182 points.
0: Getting some sunshine, but there's some more rain on the way later in the day. Even a few spotty showers in the area right now. We're heading to a high of 84 degrees. Right now, 71 degrees at 631.
2: The powerful storms that ripped through the area yesterday are believed to have caused a deadly home explosion in Portage, Indiana. WBBM's Mike Krauser is on the scene. He joins us live on the Newsline with the latest.
23: Well, Mai, we are at Harrison and Jefferson, where this house was literally just demolished by what had to be a natural gas explosion. There's still investigating exactly what happened here. The fire department just showed up. They were not here when we arrived. There was still smoldering in the ruins, and they are taking care of a couple of hot spots in this house. But there was a fatality here. And you look down the street, and there is a big tree on top of what looks, yeah, hard to tell. It's getting into this neighborhood is just amazing because of the large trees that came down on power lines that are blocking part of the lanes. So a lot of areas around here is like a one lane street in some places, and this is widespread throughout the region. Noted police captain Rob Maynard.
1: This afternoon, the city of Portage experienced probably the most severe weather event that any of us here can remember. I've been a resident of this city for 50 years, and I think this is probably one of the worst things that we've ever had to go through. I've been a police officer for 27 of those years, and certainly in my time working for the city, we have not had a disaster of this size before.
23: And it's not just Portage. It is Merrillville. It's Gary. It's Porter. All over the entire region here. Driving down I-94 was surreal in between I-65 and roughly Lake Station. On both sides of the road, large clumps of trees just snapped off at the top. Just really amazing. And we don't know how many tornadoes so far. We'll probably get an update from the National Weather Service today. It's certainly expected to climb. Reporting live from Portage, Mike Krauser, News Radio, 105.9 WBBM.
0: Chicago's south suburbs appeared to also get hit hard from this latest bout of weather. In Homewood, a bunch of rain quickly overwhelmed storm sewers and flooded streets. Tony Farrakhani was standing in water up to his knees using a rake to try to clear a street drain.
4: The viaducts are all flooded in the area. You have to reroute through all the traffic, so it's pretty rough.
0: Tree limbs and branches are down across Homewood, which is still picking up debris from a similar storm 2 weeks ago. We'll give you more on more rough weather expected to hit later on today, coming up from AccuWeather at 6:38.
2: After federal prosecutors dropped charges in an attempted robbery of undercover agents in Country Club Hills, the U.S. Attorney's Office has now filed new charges. WBBM's Nancy Hardy joins us live on the Newsline with the details.
5: My prosecutors have charged Amir Fagan, Darian Rayford, and Dontrell Gordon with attempted robbery stemming from the June 9th sting. Fagan is the only one of the three who was initially charged, but the case fell apart over video of a police shooting that appeared to contradict the statement of an FBI special agent. It was another blow to the credibility of the U.S. Attorney's Office. Gordon was charged in a separate complaint yesterday. He had been misidentified earlier as Damond Edwards, the man who was shot by a Chicago police officer during the incident, according to a new affidavit. Edwards does not face any charges at this point and is now suing the city of Chicago over the shooting. Lawyers for the city say the case belongs in federal court because the officer had been working under the supervision of the ATF. Reporting live, Nancy Hardy, News Radio 105.9 WBBM.
0: We'll have this hour's smart quiz question coming your way. The answer to the question is everybody's getting ready to call right now. You got to use the right verbiage,
2: it's
0: Kodo.
2: It's early, Kodo.
0: I know. We'll have the question, but also the answer and the winner coming up in just 60 seconds.
2: 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This hour's Smart Quiz question was, former President Gerald Ford played football at what Big Ten university? The answer, that would be the University of Michigan.
0: Paul Sieberson in Elgin. Paul, thanks for listening. Called in, gave us the correct answer. Now Paul has won two tickets to see Ziggy Marley and Thievery Corporation at Ravinia on September 17th. For tickets and more information, visit ravinia.org. Be listening next hour, 7:22, for another Smart Quiz question. Traffic and weather together on the 8th, just ahead, a crash slowing things down on the Bishop Ford.
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2: 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In Bensenville, the SNK on Bryn Mawr is selling gas for $3.81 a gallon. And in Willow Springs, the Citgo on Archer has gas for $3.85 a gallon.
0: 6:38, traffic and weather together on the 8th, sponsored by Four Seasons Heating, Air Conditioning, Plumbing, Sewer, and Electric. Here's Bo Durant.
3: Crash getting cleaned up on the outbound side of the Bishop Ford. This is in the curve past the Stony Island Feeder towards 103rd Street. A vehicle went boink into the wall, ended up over in the ditch. IDOT crews arrived, pulled this thing out of the ditch. They've cleared everything off of the expressway now. Lanes are back open on the outbound side of the Ford, but you're still packed from the Stony Island Feeder as you get outbound 20 minutes from the Dan Ryan out to 8094. The inbound side of the Bishop Ford, no delays to report, but the northbound side of 394 in the Southland jammed solid through Sauk Village from Steger Road to Sauk Trail. That's because of the traffic lights at that intersection at 394 and Sauk Trail. They're completely dark. Got to treat it as a four-way stop when you get there. There's about a 10-minute delay heading north on 394. May want to use Torrance instead to avoid that mess. We also have traffic light messes across northwest Indiana, the entire stretch of US 30 from Valparaiso to Schererville, almost every intersection with traffic lights on the fritz. Same story on US 41 through St. John all the way up into Munster. Really messy commute in northwest Indiana this morning with storm cleanup. If you're on the expressways, though, I-65, 8094 and the Indiana Toll Road are checking in okay. The Edens, no major delays for now. Inner outbound between Lake Hook and the junction. The Kennedy inbound checking in 23 minutes from O'Hare to downtown. Just 11 minutes in from the junction so far today. The outbound Kennedy, 13 to Montrose. It's a 25-minute drive out to O'Hare. Eisenhower inbound, 48 minutes from the Jane Addams, 28 from Mannheim. In the outbound Ike at 21 to Mannheim, 39 minutes out to I-90. On the Stevenson inbound, a 37-minute trip from 355 to the lakefront awaits. 27 in from the tri-state. The outbound side of the Stevenson slowing from 1st Avenue out to 294. On the Dan Ryan inbound, we're at 19 minutes now from 95th Street into downtown. That's in both the local and the express lanes, but no outbound delays. I-57 so far so good in and outbound. No major delays on DuSable Lakeshore Drive. The Illinois Tollway system with nothing too crazy so far this morning. Route 53 in the northwest suburbs. Standard stuff. The delays building up through the work zone in Rolling Meadows. I-80 through Joliet. Checking in okay for now. From the Metro Traffic Center, next report at 6:48. 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
9: WBBM AccuWeather. Clouds will limit sunshine today. It'll be humid and we expect a couple of thunderstorms during the late morning and afternoon hours. There can be some gusty winds and downpours associated with any thunderstorm later today. Once again, the high 83. Mostly cloudy, humid tonight. Could be a stray thunderstorm, the low 69. Plenty of clouds tomorrow, another humid day with a shower and thunderstorm likely, the high 78. Clouds, some sun, humid Friday. Low 80s, again, a chance for a thunderstorm. 70 degrees in McHenry at 71 at the lakefront, 72 at O'Hare at Midway. Our high today, about 83. I'm AccuWeather meteorologist Joe Lundberg.
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2: Yesterday's severe storms created a scary situation at a southwest suburban animal hospital.
24: Officials with the Midwest Animal Hospital in Orland Park say during the strong band of storms that swept through much of the area, quote, our roof and daycare facility sustained significant damage and will require extensive repairs. That's according to a Facebook post from the facility, which says luckily no animals or workers were hurt. The issue also did not impact hospital or emergency care operations, but did force the closure of the animal daycare space. We are incredibly grateful that all of our staff and all of the pets in our care are safe, the post says. We appreciate your patience and understanding as we work quickly to clean up and repair. Andy Dane, News Radio, 105.9 WBBM.
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22: 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Our reporters were live as Tuesday's storm hit.
11: Strong, heavy winds now hitting the Forest Park area.
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10: Bumble has officially dropped its signature rule of having women message first. The dating company now says anyone can send that opening message after matching, regardless of gender. Both users will have 72 hours to send an opener. The move comes after Bumble found 66% of women prefer men to initiate conversations.
11: Archaeologists in Turkey found a 2,400-year-old tomb. They think it belonged to an ancient professional wrestler. Inside, researchers found a skeleton alongside silver coins showing two wrestlers grappling on one side. The team will next look for stronger clues to confirm their suspicions. Perhaps a mask next to the body.
10: A luchador mask, or, fluorescent spandex. That is a dead giveaway.
11: That's what I would expect.
10: A high school football player in Arkansas had every right to be rattled after finding a venomous snake inside his helmet during practice. The student felt unusual movements inside his headgear following warmups. He then found a slithering 2-foot cottonmouth behind some of the padding in the helmet. Cottonmouths are the second most venomous snakes found in Arkansas.
11: Traffic and weather together on the 8th coming up next. Still traffic problems after yesterday's storms, especially in northwest Indiana. 646 Sports, sponsored by Chicago Bar Association. Here's Josh List.
12: Snakes in the helmet. I know it's just one. Wow. Maybe that's why the Bears called off practice today. They didn't check all the helmets.
10: There you go.
12: That's a regularly scheduled day off. Yesterday's unscripted scrimmage was a little herky-jerky, but quarterback Caleb Williams from his own one-yard line avoids pressure and connects with Roma Dunze on a huge 58-yard completion. Williams is still saying how much more comfortable he feels in head coach Ben Johnson's offensive system. We just won't know if he and the other starters will go when the Bears host the Browns in the preseason opener Saturday at noon. More from the head coach tomorrow on the starters on the weekend. The Cubs pull off an 8-6 win in Washington. Pete Crow Armstrong solo homer 27 deep to right field. Seiya Suzuki, Alex Bregman go deep. Shota Imanaga gives up three homers. Out with a 6-4 lead, it's Ryan Rolison who earns the win, securing four outs. Jacob Webb, a four-out save. And the Cubs are 36-16 since mid-June, within four games of the losing Brewers, who fall 11-2 to San Diego. Home runs from Rangifo, Tatis, and Camposano. The Cubs are back at D.C. tonight with David Peterson. 5-4 Reds over the White Sox in 10.

0: innings. Where'd the lead go? 4-0, 4-1. Sean Newcomb takes the loss, giving up tie-breaking sack fly. Grant Taylor had given up a tying two-run single. Vargas, Caro, and Doyle homer. In the Sox loss, they're up just 2.5 games on the winning Tigers in the division chase. Josh Liss, News Radio 105.9 WBBM.
1: It's 6:48. Traffic and weather together on the 8th. Here's Beau Durand.
2: And from our tipsters in the 219, calling in the WBBM Mercedes-Benz of Hoffman Estates traffic tip line at 855-780 Road this morning about traffic lights out all across Northwest Indiana, especially on the two main routes here, US 30 between Valparaiso and Schererville. Almost every intersection, traffic lights are completely out. Same story on US 41 from St. John all the way up into Highland. Need to give yourself a lot of extra time driving on Northwest Indiana today with all these traffic lights that are out. If you're commuting out of Northwest Indiana using the South Shore line, it's running on a significantly limited schedule with storm damage. As a matter of fact, the next inbound train doesn't leave southbound until 7:25, so significantly limited on the South Shore line today as you try to get into downtown Chicago. If you're using the expressways, 80-94, I-65, and the toll road are looking okay for now. On the Illinois side of the state line, the Edens inbound is all clear. The outbound Edens slow from the Kennedy out to Peterson, 19 minutes from Montrose to Lake Cook. With the Kennedy on the inbound side now clocking in at 25 minutes from O'Hare to downtown, it's a 13-minute trip in from the junction. That's going to be in both the local and the express lanes. Looks like you're right around the same pace. The outbound side of the Kennedy, 13 out to Montrose. We're calling it 27 out to O'Hare. The Eisenhower inbound at 48 minutes from the Jane Addams, 28 from Mannheim in. The outbound Eisenhower, 21 to Mannheim, 39 out to I-90. The Stevenson inbound at just 37 minutes from 355, 27 in from the Tri-State. The outbound Stevenson just a little slow as you make your way from 1st Avenue out towards the Tri-State. It's a 20-minute trip out to 294 today. In Will County, northbound 55, seeing delays building from the Bolingbrook truck sales up towards to 355, the Veterans Tollway. The Dan Ryan inbound is at a 19-minute commute now, 95th into downtown in both the local and the express lanes. Outbound Dan Ryan, okay. No delays on I-57 and the Bishop Ford all clear in an outbound 2, but on 394 northbound, getting to the Ford Freeway out of the Southland, jammed solid through Sauk Village from Steger Road to Sauk Trail. Those traffic lights on the Fritz as well, so give yourself an extra 10 minutes to work through the delay or use Torrance instead. Do Sabal Lakeshore Drive with no major delays north or southbound. Illinois Tollways, no big surprises. Route 53 both directions, so in the work zone in Rolling Meadows. I-80 through Joliet, though, looking good both east and westbound. Next traffic at 6:58, News Radio 105.9.
3: WBBM AccuWeather, clouds and limited sunshine today. Another round of thunderstorms likely late morning and into the mid-afternoon hours. There could be some damaging wind gusts or downpours with those, the high 83. Partly to mostly cloudy tonight, maybe a stray thunderstorm, the low 69. Remaining humid tomorrow with clouds, breaks of sun, and a shower and thunderstorm in the area, the high in the upper 70s. Currently 71 at the lakefront, 72 in Oak Park at Midway and O'Hare. We're headed to 83. I'm AccuWeather meteorologist Joe Lundberg.
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1: A referendum approved by voters in Elmhurst 2 years ago included plans for a new band shell in Wilder Park. However, a petition with over 1,000 signatures is seeking a new vote on that project this November. This resident spoke in favor of adding the advisory referendum.
6: Our initial goal was to protect the historic view of Wilder Mansion and preserve the open green space that is the heart of Wilder Park. Over time, it became clear that concerns extend beyond location. Residents are also concerned about sound impacts, traffic, parking, safety, lighting, and the overall impact on surrounding neighborhoods.
1: Elmhurst Park District Board members disagree, though, with its president accusing residents of not paying attention during the original voting process.
4: President Trump appears to be confirming his secret second flight home from Turkey last month, suggesting the decision was out of his hands. ABC's Karen Hua.
7: The president says the decoy flight operation was not his call.
8: I go by Secret Service and the military. They wanted me to go on a different flight, a different plane. Equal safety.
7: ABC News has learned Secretary of State Marco Rubio and Treasury Secretary Scott Bessent stayed on board Air Force One, but knew Trump had switched planes.
4: The president's comments follow a report in the Washington Post involving the military jet switch. We have business news from Bloomberg just ahead. We'll see what those futures are telling us about the start of the trading day. Also, CoreWeave is surging.
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11: My Cisco, the futures look pretty good on this Wednesday morning from the CME in Chicago. S&P futures up 22, NASDAQ futures up 207, Dow futures up 92 with oil at around $83.62 a barrel. That's WTI. CoreWeave is providing a boost this morning. It's become a bellwether for the AI data center boom. And this morning, investors are applauding its latest results. Shares of the provider of computing that powers AI systems are surging in pre-market trading after the AI spending frenzy fueled faster sales growth than expected. Meanwhile, Supermicro Computer is also jumping ahead of the opening bell. The company delivered a revenue forecast for the current quarter that topped analyst estimates, a sign the booming AI market continues to boost sales of that firm's products. Now today, investors are waiting on a very important update when it comes to inflation. That one is due here in just over half an hour. That is the Consumer Price Index for July. But until then, once again, we're seeing those stock futures higher right across the board this morning. With business at 23 and 53 and in the noon business hour, live from Bloomberg, Gina Cervetti, News Radio 105.9 WBBM.
4: Traffic and weather together on the 8th, coming up, a rollover crash creating backups in Lakeview.
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0: Traffic and weather together on the 8th. Here's Bo Duran.
1: Looks like a new crash causing problems on the northbound side of the Tri-State Tollway. Traffic pretty heavy just past Ogden up to, looks like where the split is to go to the inbound Eisenhower or to go to westbound 290. It looks like that's where the crash may be blocking a lane of the main line on the northbound side of the Tri-State, and you're seeing delays starting back past Ogden, southbound on the Tri-State, and the rest of the tollway system. You're checking it okay. The Edens inbound, no delays out, but on the Edens, 19 minutes from Montrose out to Lake Cook Road. The Kennedy inbound, slow from Cumberland to Lawrence and from Belmont to the Hubbard Street Tunnel. 28 from O'Hare, 17 minutes in from the Edens, both in the local and the express lanes. The outbound Kennedy, 16 to Montrose, 32 out to O'Hare. Elsewhere on the north side in the Lakeview neighborhood, Damon blocked between Belmont and Diversey with a report of a rollover crash. So stick to Ashland to avoid it. The Eisenhower on the inbound side, slow spots North Avenue to Sacramento Boulevard, 48 from the Jane Addams, 28 from Mannheim Inn, 21 out to Mannheim on the Ike. The Stevenson inbound, you're at 35 minutes from 355, 24 in from the Tri-State, just 20 minutes from the lakefront out to 294. Your Dan Ryan inbound trip now 20 minutes, 95th to downtown, but outbound's fine. 57, no major delays. The Bishop Ford inbound, all good, but Route 394 northbound, jam solid through Sauk Village from Stager Road to Sauk Trail. That's because the traffic lights are out there. Give yourself an extra 10 minutes to get through the delay or use Torrance instead. From the Metro Traffic Center, next report at 708, News Radio 105.9 WBBM.
2: We have some sunshine in Chicagoland. Later in the day, though, more rain headed our way, some thunderstorms as well. AccuWeather says, especially in the southwestern suburbs. High today, 84 degrees. Right now, 71 degrees.
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2: The National Weather Service says three tornadoes hit Chicagoland yesterday, knocking out power for hundreds of thousands of people.
0: And the storms are also being blamed as the likely cause of a home explosion in Portage, Indiana.
2: Moderate Democrat David Crowley takes down Democratic Socialist French Jessica Hong in Wisconsin's primary for governor.
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2: S&P futures up 21 points. NASDAQ futures up 202 points. We have sunny skies in most of Chicagoland, but there are some clouds hanging around later in the day. Some more rain in the area. High today of 84 degrees. It's 7 o'clock.
0: From ABC News. Sherry Preston, assessing the damage in the Midwest after another brutal night of storms. Wind gusts pummeled the Chicagoland area Tuesday. Carrie Horgan has lived in the suburb of Tinley Park for more than 25 years and says this summer is the worst ever for storms.
4: We're always talking about it. We've never been hit so bad. I mean, you hear about, but never so bad. There's always, every other week, there's trees down everywhere and just really bad.
0: All flights stopped at both of Chicago's two major airports, and in Ohio, one person is believed to have died in the storms. In Wisconsin's closely watched Democratic primary for governor, establishment-backed candidate David Crowley came out ahead, defeating Democratic Socialist Francesca Hong, but only by a tiny margin, says ABC's Jay O'Brien.
5: The primary was a nail-biter, Crowley only beating Hong by a few thousand votes, even as polls showed Hong with a comfortable lead. But many of the country's top progressives distanced themselves from Hong, who previously called to defund the police, and in a 2020 since-deleted social media post, wrote, "Cancel Thanksgiving," saying it promoted colonialism. She since said her views have changed.
0: Late Senator Lindsey Graham's sister Darlene is headed to a runoff to replace her brother on the November ballot. They're still searching for survivors in Colombia, where this week's earthquake is confirmed to have killed more than 200 people. ABC's Faith Abube is there.
6: The death toll rising. At least 224 killed after that 7.4 magnitude earthquake struck Monday, toppling buildings, crippling roads, and damaging health centers in multiple cities. The president of Colombia sworn in just last Friday, saying more than 1,600 homes across the country collapsed.
0: Former Chinese Premier Xu Rongji, who helped ignite China's economic boom in the 90s and who pushed for his country to be included in the World Trade Organization, has died at the age of 97. 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
10: 7:03 on Wednesday morning. Thanks so much for being here. I'm Cisco Cotto.
11: And I'm Mai Martinez. It is currently 72 degrees in Chicago under cloudy skies. We do have a severe thunderstorm watch in place until 1 this afternoon south and southwest of the city. Today we'll have a mix of clouds, a little bit of sunshine, and it will be humid. A couple of thunderstorms around later this morning and early this afternoon. Some of those could be strong and damaging with flooding, downpours, hail, damaging winds. Even an isolated tornado is possible. Highest risk of severe weather is going to be southwest and south of the city. Our high today, 83 degrees. We'll get more details ahead in the AccuWeather 5-day forecast coming up at 7:15.
10: 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One person is dead after a home explosion in Portage, Indiana. Local officials say yesterday's powerful storms may be to blame. WBBM's Mike Krauser is outside the home. He joins us live on the news line with the latest.
12: Well, Cisco, we are at Harrison and Jefferson, where this home was just devastated, just completely flattened and actually lifted into the air, according to one neighbor. The storm had just passed. It was just after noon, and one neighbor says there was a very strong smell of natural gas in the air, and then the house just went up. He said neighbors were bringing hoses trying to put this out. And if you've seen the video, this house was just completely destroyed and totally engulfed in flames. He said, hey, guys, I don't think that's going to work. The fire department had a very difficult time getting in here. Here's Captain Rob Maynard with the police department.
13: Numerous trees, wires down all across the city. Most of the major roadways are impassable. We leaned very heavily upon our streets and sanitation department to help out. They were bringing out heavy equipment, trying, you know, feverishly to get those fire responders to that scene to assist as needed.
12: And another neighbor said he thought a plane had crashed. He lives three doors down, and he said he went out behind his house because he thought that's where a plane had gone down. US 20 is right behind a tree line over here, and he thought maybe a plane had gone down on US 20, and then he came down here and he saw the flames that melted part of a neighboring home, knocked windows out of another neighboring home, and the destruction in this neighborhood is not just this house, but trees are down on houses, trees are down on cars, trees are down on power lines. It's surreal to drive down US 20, a busy area with lots of businesses, and it's all dark. The traffic lights are not working. No businesses are going to be open. There's the sound of generators in the air, and this is throughout the region. There is so much damage from this storm, and some tornadoes. We don't know exactly how many so far. We'll learn more later today, but some of this is probably straight line winds and some of it is tornado damage. 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
11: Thank you, Mike. And as we mentioned earlier, we do have another round of severe weather whirling through the area later today. We do also know at this point, at least three confirmed tornadoes did touch down in the Chicago area yesterday. WBBM's Nancy Hardy has that part of our story.
14: In Mokena, a tornado knocked down trees and knocked out power a month after residents there also lost electricity during storms. In Tinley Park, Carrie Horrigan was looking at the damage that happened while she was at work.
4: Just devastation. That's how I felt. Total devastation. No roof, the back. Stupid thing, but my focus was I just bought a new barbecue grill and I have no idea where that is.
14: The National Weather Service says two other tornadoes came through the area, one in southern Cook County near Orland Park and one in eastern Will County near Monee, bringing winds of 86 to 110 miles an hour, plus hail and flooding. Nancy Hardy, News Radio 105.9 WBBM.
10: The storms knocked out power for more than 500,000 homes and businesses across the area. ComEd reports there are still nearly 146,000 customers without power this morning. The utility estimates around 80% of outages will be restored by noon tomorrow. In Northwest Indiana, still more than 275,000 homes and businesses without electricity.
11: It's 7:08, traffic and weather together on the 8th, sponsored by the Forest Preserves of Cook County. Here's Beau Durand.
1: With all those power outages still spread across the area, we have traffic problems across Northwest Indiana. Intersections all along U.S. 30 from Valparaiso all the way over into Schererville, on U.S. 41 from St. John all the way up to Highland. Almost every intersection along those stretches of major roads seeing traffic lights either completely out or flashing red. Got to treat them as four-way stops when you get there. Really nasty morning getting across Northwest Indiana on the surface streets. If you're on the expressways, 8094, I-65, and the Indiana Toll Road are checking in okay, but if you're commuting using the South Shore line, that line running on a significantly limited schedule because of all the storm damage. As a matter of fact, we have been without inbound train service for the last hour and a half or so. The next inbound train leaves South Bend at 7:25. After that, no more inbound trains going into downtown Chicago until lunchtime. On the Illinois side of the state line, we have malfunctioning traffic lights on Route 394 at Sauk Trail. That's causing a big northbound delay. Jam solid from Steger Road. Use Torrance to avoid the 10-minute backup there on that northbound side of 394 with the traffic lights on the Fritz. Have a new report of a crash northbound on the Tri-State Tollway. Traffic heavy from Ogden to the Eisenhower. Looks like we have a crash blocking at least one lane there on the northbound side of 294. Southbound on the Tri-State, you're fine for now. The Jane Addams Tollway, no major delays. The Reagan Tollway eastbound heavy past Route 83 to the northbound Tri-State ramp. 355 so far, so good in the west suburbs. Eden's no major delays for now in or outbound. The Kennedy inbound at 28 minutes from O'Hare, 17 minutes in from the junction, both in the local and the express lanes. The outbound Kennedy, 32 out to O'Hare. Eisenhower inbound, 52 from the Jane Addams, 32 from Mannheim in, 24 minutes out to Mannheim on 290. The Stevenson inbound now 37 minutes on your drive from 355 to the lakefront, 27 in from the tri-state. Just a 20-minute trip out to 294 waits. The Dan Ryan inbound at 20 minutes, 95th to downtown. 57's fine for now. The Bishopport inbound traffic heavy approaching the Dan Ryan right at the merge. Got a stalled vehicle over on the left shoulder. IDOT crews are with it trying to get out of the way, but IDOT reminds you as you approach the area to move over. It's the law. It's not a game. The outbound side of the Bishop Ford heavy through the work zone from 130th to the Steel Bridge. 16 minutes from the Dan Ryan to 8094. No major delays on DuSable Lakeshore Drive for now. From the Metro Traffic Center, next report at 7:18. 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
10: We have some sunshine in the area now, but also some clouds remaining as we have a high today of 84 degrees. Later in the day, we'll have some more rain in the area and maybe thunderstorms as well. AccuWeather says the southwest suburbs could get hit hard later in the day. Tomorrow, temperatures dropping a little. We'll just be in the 70s. More details in your five-day forecast coming up from AccuWeather. That's just 5 minutes away at 7:15. Right now at O'Hare, we are at 72, also 72 at Midway and 72 degrees downtown at 7:10.
11: Chicago Mayor Brandon Johnson says he's taking action to make sure the city is not reshaped by the growth of AI data centers.
15: Chicagoans have to come first when we're developing this city.
16: And Mayor Johnson says the city's current rules covering data centers have not accounted for the rapid changes in those developments, including the energy and water needed to power and cool those installations.
15: Chicago is a tech hub that embraces innovation, but never at the expense of our health, safety, or our natural environment.
16: So he brought his desk to Northerly Island to sign an order he says will give city departments new ability to regulate noise and pollution, while his administration works with city council to approve a moratorium on those centers.
15: We want to get as out front of this matter as fast as we possibly can.
16: The mayor's office says there are now 39 data centers in the city. We're with the mayor on Northerly Island, Jeff Buckles, News Radio 105.9. WBBM.
10: The mayor is also talking about his new chief financial officer, saying she'll enhance efforts to run Chicago in a fiscally responsible way. The mayor's hiring Fitch Ratings senior director Ashley Gobrich to take over as CFO. He told reporters, despite several high-profile departures from his budget and finance team, the city is being run, as he puts it, exceptionally well.
15: We haven't caused harm. Right? We haven't closed schools. We haven't shut down public facilities. We've invested more in education and as we work to continue to get our financial house in order.
10: Gabrysch will succeed acting CFO Stephen Marr, who stepped down several weeks ago. AccuWeather 5-day forecast coming up next. The latest on more storms headed our way. We'll tell you about it. Also, sports. Code Reds at Rate Field.
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11: It's 7:15, time for the AccuWeather 5-day forecast, sponsored by Four Seasons Heating, Air Conditioning, Plumbing, Sewer, and Electric. Here's meteorologist Joe Lundberg.
1: All remains quiet right now, but now a severe thunderstorm watch is in effect for the area from 1 p.m. through 1 p.m. for areas to the south and southwest of the city. From the city on north, there is not a severe thunderstorm watch. However, we do expect a couple of thunderstorms to move in from eastern Iowa during the late morning hours, and they'll continue into early afternoon. Again, like we saw yesterday, there's the possibility of damaging wind gusts, large hail, and flooding downpours. A risk of a tornado. The highest risk, though, is in the south and southwest suburbs where that severe thunderstorm watch is in effect. Our high gets to 83. Tonight, partly to mostly cloudy. It'll be humid with a thunderstorm in places. The low 69. Clouds, a few sunny breaks tomorrow. Humid, shower, and thunderstorm seems likely. The high 78. More clouds and sun for Friday. Again, the risk of a thunderstorm continues. The high 81. Over the course of the weekend, a risk of thunderstorms both Saturday and Sunday. It'll be warm and humid, temperatures both days in the lower 80s. Holding steady at 72 degrees at O'Hare at Midway, 71 at the lakefront and in Hoffman Estates. Humidity at 90%. The air calm and the barometer 29.80 inches and falling. We're headed up to 83. I'm AccuWeather meteorologist Joe Lundberg.
10: Check of the roads in about 90 seconds. Traffic lights are out all over the place after the storms, and that's caused causing backups. We'll tell you about it. This hour's smart quiz question, 5 minutes away. 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
0: Hi. Only 2.5 games separate the White Sox from second place Detroit now. Losing at home in 10 innings to the Reds, 5-4 on a sack fly off Sean Newcomb. And the Sox had a 4-1 lead after 5 innings and a lead until Brian Hudson and Grant Taylor give it all back in the 8th.
2: Infield single there, then a bloop, and then De La Cruz gets one on the backside there and just weren't able to stop the bleeding after that. So, just part of the game. With runners on base, you know, best matchup is Grant there, so wanted to put him on Stewart.
0: Grant Taylor allows a tying 2-run single in the 8th. Will Venable's men have dropped 6 of 9, and despite Sox homers from Vargas, Caro, and Doyle, 44 games left, the Sox run it back with the Reds at the rate. Second place Detroit. Charging past the Guardians 6-4, fleet-footed Javi Baez steals third and scores on an ensuing error. 8-6 Cubs, they've won 7 of 8. 20 games above 500, a season high. Home runs from PCA, Cia Suzuki, and Alex Bregman add up. The winner out of the bullpen, Ryan Rolison, after a shaky Shohei Imanaga, gives up 3 homers and exits with a thin 6-4 lead. The Cubs are back with David Peterson in D.C. tonight. 6.5 up in the wild card, only 4 back of the losing Brewers in the division race. The Bears get a day off. The Sky are at Golden State late tonight. Josh List, News Radio 105.9 WBBM.
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1: Rollover crash closure in the Lakeview neighborhood. Damon Block between Belmont and Diversey with this reported rollover. So stick to Ashland to get around it. We have plenty of issues with cleaning up from yesterday's storms as well. That includes in Cicero. Roosevelt blocked between Costner and Cicero Avenue with a flooded viaduct here. Get to 16th Street instead. We also have plenty of issues with traffic lights still malfunctioning after the storms, including in the west suburbs on the WBBM Mercedes-Benz of Hoffman Estates traffic tip line at 855-780 Road.
5: Right at 59 and Ferry Road, the lights are out, the police are directing traffic.
1: The traffic is really heavy there on the Warrenville-Naperville border. Thank you, Sam, for the call on that. Traffic lights out all over northwest Indiana this morning, especially on US 30, the entire stretch from Valparaiso into Schererville, US 41 from St. John all the way up into Highland. Almost every intersection seeing traffic lights malfunctioning. Plan for plenty of extra travel time today because of that. The Edens inbound, 19 minutes, Lake Cook to the Kennedy. The outbound side of the Edens, you're checking in okay at the moment. On the Kennedy, on the inbound side, 23 from O'Hare. It's a 14-minute trip in from the junction, both in the local and the express lanes. But the outbound Kennedy at 37 out to O'Hare. The Eisenhower inbound, 55 minutes from the Jane Addams. It's 31 to get from Mannheim into downtown. The outbound Ike, 26 to Mannheim, 44 minutes out to I-90. The Stevenson inbound, 37 from 355, 27 in from the Tri-State, 22 minutes out to the Tri-State Tollway. The Dan Ryan inbound, just 18 minutes, 95th to downtown. Outbound's all good. 57, no major delays. The Bishop Ford inbound is delay-free. The outbound Ford freeway slow from 130th to Steel Bridge. In the work zone there, we're down to just 2 lanes at 16 minutes from the Dan Ryan to 8094. Northbound Route 394 is still jammed through Sauk Village from Steger Road to Sauk Trail. Malfunctioning traffic lights there is the culprit. Use Torrance instead. DuSable Lakeshore Drive, no major delays. Big backup northbound on the Tri-State Tollway, packed from the Hinsdale Oasis up towards the Eisenhower. Report of a crash, at least 1 lane's blocked there. 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Next traffic at 728. 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
10: We have a mix of sun and clouds in Chicagoland. Late in the day, some more thunderstorms will be moving through, especially in the southwest suburbs. High today, 84 degrees. Right now, 72 at O'Hare Midway and downtown at 720.
11: Our top story this hour. Officials were saying yesterday's powerful storms may be responsible for a deadly home explosion in Portage, Indiana. Neighbors are sharing what they heard as officials resume the cleanup process. WBBM's Mike Krause will have much more on this story coming up at 7:31.
10: New laws could help to lower drug costs in Illinois.
6: Illinois Governor J.B. Pritzker has signed 2 bills aimed at keeping prescription drugs affordable at community health centers. One law protects health centers' access to discounted drugs through the federal 340B program, including through contract pharmacies. The second calls for a study of the program's impact on patients and communities. The Illinois Primary Healthcare Association says the laws will help protect vulnerable patients. Community health centers serve more than 1.5 million Illinois residents each year. Mallory Vorbroker, News Radio 105.9 WBBM.
10: 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This hour's smart quiz question, just 60 seconds away at 7:21. 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
11: 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We want to know the name of the device that produces an audible click to help musicians measure beats per minute. The WBBM contest line is now open. We'll start with caller 7 at 1-866-780-QUIZ. That's 1-866-780-7849.
10: 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We'll have the answer coming up in about 10 minutes.
11: It's 7:23, time for business news, sponsored by the Village of Bedford Park from Bloomberg. Here's Gina Cervetti.
4: My Cisco, this week's devastating earthquake in Colombia that killed more than 100 people and caused widespread damage has disrupted one of the key economic engines that could help the country rebuild. The head of an exporters group says shipments of Colombian coffee have been paused as key highways are blocked, activity at the nation's main port is disrupted, and attempts to redirect coffee to smaller ports are complicated by a shortage of trucks. Shifting now to the markets, consumer inflation numbers could influence the direction of U.S. stocks today. With the July report due out this morning, it's expected to show an increase of less than 0.1% month over month in July in consumer inflation. That would bring inflation down to 3.3% year over year, still well above the Fed's target rate of 2% overall. But so-called core inflation is projected to slip to 2.5% from the year before. Core prices remove volatile food and energy from the equation.
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10: Traffic and weather together on the 8s coming up. Traffic lights are out all over the place after the storms, and that's causing backups.
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26: 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Here's Bo Duran.
1: Some slow go northbound on the Tri-State Tollway. We're seeing brake lights on from the Stevenson all the way up to the Eisenhower this morning. This all because of a stalled vehicle in one of those three left express lanes, right in that lane split. So that's why we're seeing this really heavy traffic. If you're trying to exit to get to the Eisenhower or 290, that ramp is open, but you're seeing all the heavy traffic getting to that point because over in those express lanes on the main line, one of the lanes blocked with a stalled vehicle. Sounds like Tollway help crews are on the way to try to get it out of there. The southbound side of the Tri-State Tollway checking in fine. Elsewhere on the tollway system, the Jane Addams is okay today. On the Reagan Tollway eastbound, you got some slowing as you make your way from Midwest Road over towards the ramp to the northbound Tri-State. And then on 355 northbound, delays are starting to build up as you make your way from 75th Street up to Ogden, and then again from Roosevelt up to North Avenue. On the Edens, the inbound trip is all clear, but the outbound side of the Edens at a 20-minute pace. That's from Montrose out to Lake Cook Road. The Kennedy inbound looking at 33 minutes from O'Hare to downtown. It's a 24-minute drive in from the junction. That's in the local lane. The express lanes do save you a couple minutes. The outbound Kennedy 21 to Montrose 37 out to O'Hare. Your Eisenhower inbound travel time now 55 minutes from the Jane Addams Tollway to the Byrne Interchange, 31 from Mannheim into downtown. The outbound side of the Ike at a 26-minute pace out to Mannheim. It's a 44-minute travel time heading out to I-90. The Stevenson inbound 37 from 355, 27 in from the Tri-State, 22 minutes out to the Tri-State Tollway today. The Dan Ryan inbound an 18-minute pace. That's from 95th Street into downtown in both the local and the express lanes. No delays on I-57 and the Bishop Ford for now. Round 394 northbound remains packed from Steger Road to Sauk Trail because of traffic lights malfunctioning there. Use Torrance to avoid the 10-minute backup. From the Metro Traffic Center, next report at 7:38, News Radio 105.9 WBBM.
10: We have a mix of sun and clouds in Chicagoland. This is how it'll be all day long. Late in the afternoon, a chance for some more thunderstorms in the area as we head to a high of 84 degrees. Right now, we're at 72 at O'Hare. It's also 72 downtown at 7:30.
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10: 7:30 on Wednesday morning. Thanks for being here. I'm Cisco Cotto.
11: And I'm Mai Martinez. 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
10: We're hearing from some neighbors in Portage, Indiana, close to the home that exploded during yesterday's storms.
27: This is Nancy Hardy. New charges after federal prosecutors had to drop earlier ones in a botched sting in the south suburbs.
11: Moderate Democrats score a win in the primary race for Wisconsin governor.
10: ICE agents may start using a new tool for their enforcement efforts.
11: WBBM Business.
10: S&P futures up 23 points. NASDAQ futures up 205 points.
11: Clouds with limited sunshine today. Humid. A couple of thunderstorms later this morning and early this afternoon. Some of those could be strong with damaging winds, flooding, downpours, and hail. Perhaps even an isolated tornado. Our high today, 83 degrees. Right now at O'Hare, we've got a little bit of sunshine, and it's 72 degrees at 731.
10: Officials say yesterday's powerful storms may have caused a deadly home explosion in Portage, Indiana. WBBM's Mike Krauser is on the scene and joins us live on the Newsline.
28: Well, Cisco, we are in front of where there used to be a home here at Jefferson Street and Harrison Street.
29: They do believe that that natural gas and the storm had something to do with this, but police have not, or the fire department, have not said exactly what occurred here. Neighbor Jojo Balsi said after the storm passed, there was a very strong smell of natural gas in the air.
0: But the problem is we can't tell where it's coming from because it's like the whole area here is covered in gas. So it's like, pillar of smoke, fire, all these debris went past those trees. And
2: just lifted up in the air.
0: Yeah. Neighbors started coming in with hoses. And then I was screaming, I don't think that's going to do anything, guys. So finally, a little presence of mind called 911. And then I started to run towards that street. That street is blocked. I run to this street. It's also blocked.
28: So what happened was the fire department actually went through his backyard. They had to use public works to clear some trees so that they could gain access. But all of the streets in this area have been completely blocked or were completely blocked. Now they're partially blocked. There are trees down on homes. There are trees down on cars. One neighbor who lives three doors down said he thought there had been a plane crash at the time this explosion occurred. So the storm had passed. The gas smell was very strong in the air. And then it was maybe 10 minutes later when the explosion occurred, and nobody could figure out where that gas was coming from. Reporting live from Portage, Mike Krauser, News Radio 105.9 WBBM.
26: And ComEd crews are working to restore power to around 145,000 homes and businesses in the wake of the storms that ripped through the area yesterday. The utility says nearly 3,000 employees and contractors are in the field assessing damage, repairing equipment, and getting the power back on. ComEd estimates that the vast majority of service will be restored by noon tomorrow and nearly all of it by Saturday. In Northwest Indiana, NIPSCO is reporting nearly 274,000 outages at this hour.
10: Things still rough because of traffic lights out after those storms. Bo will be along to tell you about that traffic situation just 5 minutes away. It's 7:33. Three men are charged with attempting to rob undercover agents in Country Club Hills after the original case fell apart.
27: Only one of the three men, Amir Fagan, was charged back in June. The U.S. Attorney's Office dropped the charges shortly after the June 9th ATF sting, following the release of a video that appeared to show a different story than what a special agent said. Darian Rayford and Dontrell Gordon have also been charged with attempted robbery in an indictment that was unsealed this week. Gordon was earlier misidentified as Damon Edwards. Edwards was shot by a Chicago police officer during the incident. He does not appear to be charged with anything now and is suing the city of Chicago over the shooting. Nancy Hardy, News Radio 105.9 WBBM.
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3: Moderate Democrat David Crowley has won the primary for governor, beating Democratic Socialist Francesca Hong, who was hoping to ride the wave of recent victories by progressive candidates.
4: I am so deeply, deeply grateful to my core for how hard you have all fought.
3: Audio courtesy of WISN. Crowley is vying to become Wisconsin's first black governor, and in November he'll face Republican Tom Tiffany, currently a U.S. representative endorsed by President Donald Trump. I'm Donna Warder.
10: In Connecticut, ABC News is projecting Governor Ned Lamont is the winner against progressive Democrat State Representative Josh Elliott in the primary race for governor. ABC's Sunny Joy Nelson.
5: The Democratic Party truly is having an identity crisis right now. You have two separate wings of the party, one that wants to embrace these radical socialist platforms and expand the party to bring in all of these policies that do not really jive with the American people and what the general electorate want for their communities.
10: In Minnesota, the GOP primary for governor, MyPillow founder Mike Lindell, was endorsed by President Trump. He lost to Lisa Demuth, Speaker of the State House. We have the answer to this hour's Smart Quiz question in just 90 seconds.
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0: 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The S&K on Cora is selling gas for $3.85 a gallon. And in Countryside, the Citgo on 55th has gas for $3.89 a gallon.
1: 7:38, traffic and weather together on the 8s. Here's Bo Durant.
3: Busy morning on the south side. A couple of new issues on. Let's start on DuSable Lakeshore Drive, heading northbound through the Kenwood neighborhood. Traffic absolutely jammed from 47th to just before Oakwood. Looks like a crash in multiple lanes here on the northbound side of DuSable Lakeshore Drive. So you may want to bail out and work your way over to Lake Park Avenue. Use that instead this morning to get out of Kenwood into the Oakland neighborhood. Elsewhere on the south side, on the outbound side of the Dan Ryan in the express lanes, traffic heavy from 47th to 51st Street. This is where we have a multi-vehicle crash. The two right lanes are blocked in those express lanes. Stay in the local lanes to save yourself about 5 minutes. Thanks to our tipster Dan on the WBBM Mercedes-Benz of Hoffman States traffic tip line at 855-780 Road for the heads up on that. And we have a stalled semi jamming things up on the Tri-State Tollway, the northbound side of the Tri-State, heavy from the Stevenson up to just before the Eisenhower, right at the start of those express lanes. It's the left express lane blocked with the stalled big rig. Tollway help crews are on the way, but traffic really heavy on the northbound side of the Tri-State because of it. Southbound on the Tri-State, you're okay. The Jane Addams Tollway, no major delays today. The Reagan Tollway eastbound, heavy from Midwest Road over to the ramp to the northbound Tri-State. 355 northbound, slowing now from 75th to Ogden and from Roosevelt to North Avenue. Your Eden's inbound trip, 15 minutes, Lake Cook to the junction, 25 on the outbound drive from Montrose out to Lake Cook Road. Starting to see delays building up on the eastbound side of the Eden Spur, heavy from Waukegan Road onto the Eden's main line as well. On the Kennedy inbound, 33 minutes from O'Hare to downtown, 27 in from the junction today in the local lane, the express lane, same travel time. The outbound Kennedy, 24 to Montrose, 42 out to O'Hare. Your Eisenhower inbound trip, 56 from the Jane Addams, 32 from Mannheim in, 31 out to Mannheim on the Ike, 49 out to I-90. The Stevenson inbound, 37 from 355, 27 in from the Tri-State, just 22 minutes out to 294. On the inbound side of the Dan Ryan, 18 minutes from 95th and downtown in both the local and the express lanes. 57 in the Bishop Ford, nothing too crazy so far this morning. On Route 53 in the northwest suburbs, northbound is heavy from the Jane Addams Tollway to Kurtzhoff. Southbound heavy Rand down to Algonquin Road. No delays on 80 through Joliet. In northwest Indiana on the expressways, 8094, I-65, and the Indiana Toll Road are okay, but traffic lights are out all across northwest Indiana as we clean up from yesterday's storms. Give yourself plenty of extra time on the surface streets. From the Metro Traffic Center, next report at 7:48, News Radio 105.9.
4: WBBM AccuWeather. We have a severe thunderstorm watch through 1 this afternoon for areas to the south and southwest of Chicago. A lot more clouds and sun and humid today. A couple of thunderstorms later this morning and into the early afternoon hours can produce damaging wind gusts, large hail, and flooding downpours. And then quiet down late that this afternoon, our high 83. Tonight, warm and sticky, partly to mostly cloudy. Could be a stray thunderstorm, low 69. Mostly cloudy, remaining humid tomorrow with a shower and thunderstorm in the area, high 78. Clouds and some sun Friday. A thunderstorm seems likely again, the high 81. 71 in Lincoln Square and at the lakefront at 72 at Midway and O'Hare. Our high today, 83. I'm AccuWeather meteorologist Joe Lundberg.
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0: Federal immigration forces could be getting a new enforcement tool that can zap people they're attempting to take into custody.
5: A notice published by the Department of Homeland Security indicates Immigration and Customs Enforcement plans to spend up to $20 million to purchase conductive distraction and de-escalation devices. Special gloves that can deliver painful electric shocks. They're intended to help ICE agents deal with combative subjects. The devices are made by a Kentucky company called Compliant Technologies and have been used by some jails and police departments. Civil rights advocates are expressing alarm at the plan. I'm Ben Thomas.
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6: This November 3rd, the midterm election is more than politics. 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Pritzker takes on Bailey for governor, and Stratton takes on Tracy in the Senate. 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
8: A box of games brought into a Wisconsin retro store turned out to contain a video gaming history mystery. 97 copies of a previously unknown variant of Super Mario Brothers Duck Hunt. It's for the original Nintendo. The seller says the box was his grandfather's. He worked for a precious metal recovery service. They're headed to auction, expected to fetch thousands of dollars each.
7: And passengers on a China Southern Airlines flight say they faced a midair emergency after cabin crew members served prune juice to more than 100 travelers while sharing just two toilets. Prune juice contains a sugar alcohol that draws water into the gut and can have a laxative effect. Passengers posted pictures showing massive lineups at the bathroom stalls.
8: Traffic and weather together on the 8th next, 7:46 sports. Here's Josh List.
9: Good morning. With swings like this, the Cubs will climb out of a 3-1 deficit in D.C. in no time.
10: The payoff pitch. Crow Armstrong drills one deep in the air to right. This is long gone. It bangs off the facade of the upper deck. Wow.
11: Now, this is a no-doubter. He hammers this ball the third deck here down the right field line. It hits the facade, bounces back onto the field.
9: Poor facade. 437 feet to deep right field, bang by a PCA homer. Seiya Suzuki and Alex Bregman also go deep, all hurt on 104-3 the score. The Cubs beat the Nationals 8-6, are 20 games above 500, trying to win a team record ninth consecutive road series at Washington again tonight with David Peterson. Milwaukee lost, so the Cubs are within four games of the Brewers. A 10th inning sacrifice fly off the Sox. Sean Newcomb sinks the White Sox at home. Losers to the Reds 5-4. Grant Taylor tagged for an 8th inning tying 2-run single. The Sox did get a Brenton Doyle leadoff homer and long balls from Edgar Caro and Miguel Vargas, but blow a 4-1 lead. The Sox advantage in the AL Central trimmed to 2.5 games over the Tigers, and they're back with the Reds here tonight. Bears coaching staff put a spotlight on some heavy-duty practice yesterday. Now the team gets a break before continuing workouts tomorrow. We'll find out from head coach Ben Johnson tomorrow if starters will see any playing time in the preseason opener Saturday. Josh List, News Radio 105.9 WBBM.
7: It's 7:48. Traffic and weather together on the 8th. Here's Bo Duran.
12: Traffic jam-packed on the south side, getting out of Hyde Park all the way through Kenwood, the northbound side of DuSable Lakeshore Drive, barely moving here from well before 47th Street all the way up towards Oakwood Boulevard. This all because we have a report of a crash. Looks like multiple lanes are blocked. If anything's getting through, it's just a single lane of traffic. But you've got at least a 20-minute delay to sit through on that northbound side of the drive right now. Use Lake Park Avenue instead. Metro

0: Remind you, if you want to avoid the mess completely, take the Metro Electric line from 63rd Street in Woodlawn. Good news on the northbound side of the Tri-State Tollway. We had a stalled semi just before the Eisenhower. It was in the express lanes here, and that lane split. Looks like the big rig is on its way, but we still have a 7-mile backup in its wake. Traffic heavy on the northbound side of the Tri-State starting back at the Stevenson. Give yourself an extra 25 minutes to work through that on the northbound side of 294. Southbound on the Tri-State checking in okay. Rest of the tollways, no lane blockage problems. Pretty standard fare delays for this time of morning. The Edens inbound, no delays, but the outbound Edens at 25 minutes from Montrose out to Lake Cook Road. The Kennedy inbound 33 from O'Hare, 27 in from the junction. The outbound side of the Kennedy 42 from downtown to the big airport, with the Eisenhower inbound at 56 minutes from the Jane Addams Tower to the Burn Interchange, 32 from Mannheim in. It's a 31 minute travel time to Mannheim, 49 all the way out to 290. The Stevenson inbound is at 37 minutes today from 355 to DuSable Lakeshore Drive, 29 in from the Tri-State, 22 from the lakefront out to the Tri-State Tollway in Will County. Northbound 55 slowing from Route 126 out of Plainfield all the way through Bolingbrook to 355. The Dan Ryan inbound at a 20 minute trip from 95th and downtown, but the outbound side of the Dan Ryan, problems in the express lanes. Jam from 43rd down to 51st Street. IDOT crews are dealing with a multi-vehicle crash. Sounds like we had a stalled SUV that somebody plowed into. So the two right lanes are blocked, along with the ramp that takes you from the local lanes to the express lanes, all down because of the debris in the lanes here. Stay in those local lanes on the outbound side of the Dan Ryan at 14 minutes from downtown to the split. That's 5 minutes better than you'll do in the packed in an express. 57, no major delays. The Bishop Ford, nothing out of the ordinary for now. On Route 53 in the northwest suburbs, northbound slow from the Jane Addams Tower to Kirchhoff, southbound heavy from Palatine Road to Algonquin Road. I-80 through Joliet looking good. In northwest Indiana, 80-94, both directions slow approaching Klein. We had a report of an eastbound crash. Looks like that slowing is from Kennedy Avenue. Westbound on the Borman, slow from Grant to Klein because of that. Next traffic at 7:58, News Radio 105.9.
1: WBBM AccuWeather is under a severe thunderstorm watch for the south and southwest suburbs through 1 this afternoon. Watching this line of thunderstorms coming out of eastern Iowa. And during the late morning and early afternoon hours, those thunderstorms will move through the area once again. They can produce damaging wind gusts, large hail, and flooding downpours before it quiets down late this afternoon and the thunderstorms move out of the area. Best risk of severe weather south and southwest of the city are high 83. Muggy tonight, some clouds and a thunderstorm in the area, low 69. Mostly cloudy tomorrow, still a shower and thunderstorm around, the high 78. 72 in Joliet at Midway and O'Hare, 71 at the lakefront, headed up to 83. I'm AccuWeather meteorologist Joe Lundberg.
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4: A contentious meeting in Elmhurst this week wasn't enough to convince the suburb's leaders to allow a do-over for a controversial vote.
5: A 2024 referendum approved by Elmhurst voters included plans for a new band shell at Wilder Park. But a petition with over 1,000 signatures was seeking a new vote on the plans this November.
6: People voted for the project. However, the referendum never stipulated a location for the band shell, nor did it stipulate a location for the bathrooms on the Prairie Path. So to infer that somehow 14,000 people signed up to put a band shell in front of Wilder Mansion is absurd.
5: But Elmhurst Park District board members disagreed, with President Kevin Graff accusing voters of not paying attention during the voting process.
7: While advisory referenda may be appropriate in some circumstances, I don't believe they are the appropriate mechanism for revisiting an individual board decision after that process has taken place. And for that reason, I will be voting no.
5: Five of seven board members did, meaning plans to put the band shell on the Wilder Mansion's east lawn roll on. Andy Day, News Radio, 105.9 WBBM.
2: Business news from Bloomberg just ahead. Inflation is subdued. We'll see what that's doing to the futures.
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9: Pollen may exacerbate COPD. A new Harvard study shows that high pollen levels don't just trigger allergies. They can significantly reduce lung function in people with COPD, especially for those with asthma or extra inflammation. With climate change making pollen season longer and more intense, experts recommend monitoring daily pollen counts, using indoor filters, and staying on top of your preventive medications. I'm Margie Schaefer.
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12: My Cisco, the futures are getting a bump up here as investors dig into the latest consumer price data. From the CME in Chicago, S&P futures up 36, NASDAQ futures up 294, Dow futures up 153 points. Underlying U.S. inflation was muted in July, likely easing pressure on the Federal Reserve to raise interest rates. The Consumer Price Index, excluding often volatile food and energy categories, increased 0.2% from a month earlier, according to the Bureau of Labor Statistics today. On an annual basis, it advanced 2.5%. That matched the slowest pace since March 2021, and both numbers matched projections. Even the overall headline numbers did match what analysts were expecting this time around. The market mood today is also getting a lift this morning following some results from a couple of tech companies. Upbeat results from CoreWeave and Super Micro Computer, and shares of both of those companies are jumping higher ahead of the opening bell. With business at 23 and 53 and in the noon business hour, live from Bloomberg, Gina Cervetti, News Radio 105.9 WBBM.
2: 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A rollover crash creating backups on Lakeshore Drive.
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27: It's 7:58. Traffic and weather together on the 8th. Here's Beau Duran.
0: Stop and go traffic on the lakefront northbound DuSable Lakeshore Drive just at a crawl from 57th all the way up to before Oakwood. This is where we have a crash involving four vehicles. One of them rolled over. Looks like any traffic getting through just down to a single lane of traffic with Chicago Fire and Chicago Police all on the scene. That's a big mess on the northbound side of DuSable Lakeshore Drive. May want to use Lake Park Avenue. That is your U.S. USPS Ground Advantage Reliable Route to avoid the 25-minute delay getting out of Hyde Park and all the way up into Kenwood. On the southbound side of DuSable, Lakeshore Drive slow from Fullerton down to North Avenue. On the Tri-State Tollway northbound, still a 7-mile backup, heavy from the mile-long bridge to before the Eisenhower. Earlier issue with a stalled semi is now clear. All lanes are back open, but still a 20-minute delay through that stretch. On the expressways, the good news on the outbound side of the Dan Ryan, earlier multi-vehicle crash in the express lanes at 51st is now clear. From the Metro Traffic Center, next report at 808, News Radio 105.9 WBBM.
2: We have some clouds and a little bit of sunshine in Chicagoland, heading to a high of 84 degrees. Later this afternoon, there's a chance for some more thunderstorms. Right now, 72 degrees.
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2: Three tornadoes touched down across Chicagoland yesterday, leaving more than 500,000 people without power.
1: One of the people giving the city of Chicago its financial grades is now working for the city. I'm political editor Jeff Buckles with what the mayor is saying about his new CFO.
27: New numbers show inflation running at about 3.4% compared to last year. 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
27: S&P futures up 38 points. NASDAQ futures up 297 points.
2: We have a little sunshine, but a lot of clouds and some more thunderstorms on the way. It's 8 o'clock.
5: From ABC News, I'm Sherry Preston. New numbers out this morning from the government showing inflation is about where most analysts thought it would be. Prices up another 3.4% in July from a year ago. Numbers, once again, affected by the war, says ABC's Elizabeth Schulze.
6: When you kind of dig into the details here, there are still a big impact from higher oil prices showing up with the price of gas, which is up more than 20% over the past year. You see it trickling into airfares, also up more than 20%. You do see those kind of ripple effects of higher oil prices to transportation services.
5: Another set of primaries laying a path forward for the November midterms. In the Wisconsin governor's race, Democratic Socialist Francesca Hong almost won. Almost. She lost, though, to establishment Milwaukee Democrat David Crowley. Here's ABC's Jay O'Brien.
7: The state party chair calling for Democrats to come together, writing, tonight Wisconsinites made their choice, and tomorrow Democrats will unite around David Crowley. The primary was a nail-biter, Crowley only beating Hong by a few thousand votes, even as polls showed Hong with a comfortable lead. Crowley, the Milwaukee County executive, will now face off against Republican Congressman Tom Tiffany, endorsed by President Trump.
5: The founder of MyPillow, Mike Lindell, says there's no way he could have been ahead in the polls in the Minnesota governor's race by 9 points and then lose in his GOP primary. He also denies President Trump lost the 2020 election. Former Marine Robert Gilman touching down on U.S. soil overnight.
8: His family said after years of horrible treatment in the Russian prison, he became essentially catatonic, unable to eat or respond, and suffering from a severe bout of pneumonia. President Trump posting on social media he had spoken to Russia's President Putin, and soon afterward, Gilman was given a pardon on humanitarian grounds.
5: ABC's Martha Raddatz, 224 dead, 3,000 missing in the Colombian earthquake. This is ABC News.
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2: 8:03 on Wednesday morning, halfway to the weekend. Really good to have you here. I'm Cisco Cotto.
27: And I'm Mai Martinez. It is currently 74 degrees in Chicago under partly sunny skies. We'll have clouds mixing with a little bit of sunshine. It will be a humid day. A couple of thunderstorms later this morning and early this afternoon. Some of those could be strong with damaging winds, flooding, downpours, and hail. Even an isolated tornado is possible.

0: Our high today, 83 degrees, and we do have a severe thunderstorm watch in place until 1 p.m. for areas south and southwest of the city. We'll get more details ahead in the AccuWeather 5-day forecast coming up at 8:15.
1: Our top local story on WBBM, another round of severe weather forecasted to come our way. We're looking at the radar, and we can see it heading our way. This is after three tornadoes at least hit Chicagoland yesterday. WBBM's Nancy Hardy reports.
2: The National Weather Service confirms those three tornadoes came through near Orland Park in eastern Will County near Monee and one near Mokena. They packed winds of 86 to 110 miles an hour, hail the size of ping pong balls, and flooding. Carrie Horrigan lives in Tinley Park, where she says she feels like this summer has been full of storms like this.
3: We're always talking about it. We've never been hit so bad. I mean, you hear about, but never so bad. There's always, every other week, there's trees down everywhere and just really bad.
2: The severe weather knocked down trees and power lines in areas like Flossmoor that had already suffered similar problems just 2 weeks ago. Nancy Hardy, News Radio 105.9 WBBM.
0: And power outages continue to be a major problem throughout the region this morning. In the Chicago area, ComEd is still trying to restore power for about 144,000 homes and businesses. That's down from a peak of about 370,000. ComEd says it hopes to have 80% of its customers restored by noon tomorrow, but it could be Saturday night before everything is back to normal. And in Northwest Indiana, utility crews are dealing with widespread issues from storm damage. NIPSCO says nearly 274,000 homes and businesses still have no power.
1: In Portage, Indiana, one person has died after a house explosion. Officials believe it's weather-related. That's where we find WBBM's Mike Krauser, who joins us live with an update.
4: Cisco, weather-related and natural gas-related, it is believed. We're at Harrison and Jefferson, where the home that once stood here was still smoldering this morning. When the storm came through yesterday, it took down a whole lot of large trees in this neighborhood. The streets were blocked. Cars had trees on them and still do. Houses had trees on them. Neighbors were out assessing the damage. It was still raining a little bit, but most of the storm had passed, and they were smelling natural gas, really strong smell of natural gas in the air, and nobody knew where it was coming from. And about 10 minutes later, according to one neighbor, the explosion occurred, damaging neighboring homes, leveling this house, setting a giant fire that sadly killed a woman. And when you look around, not just here, but throughout the region, the damage is shocking. I mean, it's amazing how much damage was done, how many power lines are down. We've heard this is the biggest weather event in NIPSCO's history. This is Portage Police Captain Rob Maynard.
5: This afternoon, the city of Portage experienced probably the most severe weather events that any of us here can remember. I've been a resident of the city for 50 years, and I think this is probably one of the worst things that we've ever had to go through. I've been a police officer for 27 of those years, and certainly in my time working for the city, we have not had a disaster of this size before.
4: And the impact on residents, the impact on businesses who can't do business without power is a very a big impact. Live in Portage, Mike Krauser, News Radio, 105.9 WBBM.
0: An unlikely crossover between Chicago and London's transit agencies on social media is bringing together commuters from around the world.
6: Chicago isn't the only city with some street names that seem nearly impossible to pronounce.
7: Leicester Square.
8: Leicester Square.
9: Leicester Square.
6: Chicago Transit Authority workers were tested on their knowledge of London street name pronunciations in a now viral video posted to London's transit agency Transit for London's social media accounts. And TFL workers were quizzed on how well they know Chicago streets.
10: This one has to be Paulina. No.
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10: Paulina.
6: Chicagoans and Londoners bonded in the comment section, with some writing, "This is the best crossover, and this is the solidarity I need to see in the world." Carolina Garibay, News Radio 105.9 WBBM.
1: 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Here's Bo Durant.
12: Massive delay on the northbound side of DuSable Lakeshore Drive, getting out of Jackson Park and all the way up into Kenwood.
1: We have a four-vehicle crash. One of them rolled over. Any traffic getting through at the moment on the northbound side of DuSable Lakeshore Drive, just a single lane of traffic getting by. That's why you're stop and go from 57th to before Oakwood. If you want to avoid the 25 minutes of sitting in misery just staring at the brake lights ahead of you, get over to Lake Park Avenue. Use that instead. The northbound side of DuSable Lakeshore Drive, just at a crawl on the south side. Southbound on the drive out of the north side neighborhoods, you're slow from Fullerton down to past North Avenue. Today, the Edens inbound, no delays. The outbound side of the Edens at a 28-minute pace now from Montrose out to Lake Cook Road. The Kennedy inbound costing you a half hour to get from O'Hare to downtown, 24 minutes in from the Edens, and that's in both the local and the express lanes as you pass the Wintrust mural near North Avenue. Same travel time. The outbound Kennedy 20 to Montrose, 38 on the drive all the way out to O'Hare. On the westbound side of 190, the O'Hare extension starting to see some slowing from the Kennedy over to past Cumberland as you can make your way through that merging traffic coming in off those Cumberland ramps. The Eisenhower on the inbound side heading North Avenue to the Tri-State, then off and on from Des Plaines to Damon, so 54 minutes from the Jane Addams, 29 from Mannheim in. Outbound on the Ike, it's 32 to Mannheim, 54 minutes all the way out to the Jane Addams Tollway. The Stevenson inbound clocking in at 43 minutes today from 355 to DuSable Lakeshore Drive, 35 in from the Tri-State, 24 minutes out to 294. In Will County, northbound 55, some slowing off and on from Route 126 all the way through Bolingbrook up to 355. The Dan Ryan inbound, 21 minutes, 95th to downtown. Outbound, still some heavy traffic from 47th out to the Chicago Skyway, 17 minutes from downtown to the split. Earlier crash in the express lanes at 51st is now clear. 57 looking good. The Bishop Ford inbound is delay-free. The outbound side of the Bishop Ford slow in the work zone from 130th to the Steel Bridge. 15 minutes from the Dan Ryan to 8094. Route 394 northbound jam from Steger Road to Sauk Trail. Malfunctioning traffic lights there, still the culprit. A 10-minute delay through Sauk Village. Use Torrance to avoid it. The Tri-State Tollway northbound, still some heavy spots from the mile-long bridge to the Eisenhower, but the southbound Tri-State's okay. Jane Addams Tollway eastbound slow, Route 59 to past Barrington Road. Reagan Tollway eastbound delays from the Aurora Toll Plaza to Farnsworth. Then again from Highland off and on to the northbound Tri-State ramp. 355 northbound slowing from 143rd Street to I-55. Then again 75th to Ogden, Butterfield to North Avenue, and from Army Trail Road on to 290. Route 53 both directions slow in the work zone in Rolling Meadows. I-80 through Joliet checking in okay. 8094 eastbound heavy Kennedy Avenue to Klein Avenue with a report of a crash. Westbound on the Borman slow from Grant to Klein. Next traffic at 818 from the Metro Traffic Center. 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
9: We have a mix of sun and clouds, but there is more rain on the way, and thunderstorms are a part of this system. AccuWeather says things will especially be rough in the southwest suburbs as this moves through. It's still far west of the city, but it is heading our way. High today, 84 degrees. We're at 74 right now at O'Hare, also 74 downtown. We'll get more details on this storm system in your five-day forecast coming up from AccuWeather just a few minutes away at 8:15. Just ahead, the city has a new person in charge of its money. We'll tell you about that and more news in just 60 seconds.
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9: Mayor Johnson says his selections of the chief's new financial officer has a lot in common with other members of his administration.
15: We've had a great run at attracting talented people.
16: But two of the mayor's top people, Budget Director Annette Guzman and Acting Chief Financial Officer Stephen Marr, have left, just as the Johnson administration works on filling a revenue shortfall for this year and crafting a budget for next year. Now the mayor has picked Fitch Ratings Senior Director Ashley Gabrisch to serve as CFO, and he told reporters yesterday she fits in with the rest of his cabinet.
15: We have a real talented group of people that are not only capable, but they're compassionate.
16: Gabrisch's last job included grading the city of Chicago on whether it's a good credit risk. Right now, Fitch gives Chicago a negative outlook. The mayor insists the city is being run well.
15: Despite some of the noise and the headache and consternation, we haven't caused harm.
16: Meaning schools and public facilities haven't been closed on his watch. 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
0: 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Here's meteorologist Joe Lundberg.
25: At the moment, we're seeing some sun, but clouds are racing in from the west, and thunderstorms are heading east out of eastern Iowa. In fact, it looks like that they're going to reach the city probably in about two and a half hours. And northern suburbs will miss out on the worst of these. Areas from Rockford to probably Evanston will miss out on the worst of these thunderstorms. The worst of them will hit the south and southwest suburbs, where there is a severe thunderstorm watch until 1. That's where we expect the worst of the damaging winds, flooding, downpours, and hail, and a risk for any isolated tornado to take place. Our high gets to 83. These should be gone by mid-afternoon, and then the rest of the day will be quiet with some sun. We'll get to 83. Partly to mostly cloudy, muggy tonight. Could be a thunderstorm, low 69. Mostly cloudy tomorrow, remaining humid with a shower and thunderstorm or two around, the high 78. Humidity will stay with us Friday into the weekend, along with a risk for a thunderstorm. Friday's high 81 with clouds and some sun. Changeable skies Saturday, a humid day with a thunderstorm or two, our high 83. And there can be a thunderstorm or two again on Sunday with a front moving through, the high 83. Maybe some dry weather Monday. Right now it's 71 in Bolingbrook, 73 at Midway, 74 at O'Hare, and at the lakefront. Relative humidity 84%, the air calm, the barometer 29.81 inches and rising. We're headed up to 83. I'm AccuWeather meteorologist Joe Lundberg.
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26: Good morning. Sean Burke bears no blame. It's the White Sox bullpen that melts down in a 10-inning loss to the Reds, 5-4, blowing a 4-1 lead in the eighth, losing in 10 on a sack fly. No decision for Burke, but a loss for the White Sox, who feel the squeeze of the Tigers. The AL Central leads down to 2.5 games. The Sox host the Reds again tonight. The Cubs topple the Nationals in D.C., 8-6. Pete Crow Armstrong home run, 27. Seiya Suzuki blasts his 20th, and it's an RBI double. Alex Bregman's home runs his 13th, all solo blows. Cubs sit back in D.C. at 5:45 tonight. They're just 4 games back at the losing Brewers in the division. The Bears host Cleveland to the preseason opener Saturday, but it's going to be 4 to 6 months out for the new safety Kobe Bryant, according to the team, after sustaining an injury and undergoing knee surgery recently. 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
0: It's 8:18, traffic and weather together on the 8th, sponsored by Blue Cross and Blue Shield of Illinois. Here's Bo Duran.
2: Biggest challenge today is on the lakefront. The northbound side of DuSable Lakeshore Drive, just a parking lot out of Jackson Park all the way through Hyde Park up into Kenwood. This is because we have a multi-vehicle crash. Four vehicles involved, at least one of them rolled over. Sounds like tow trucks are starting to remove some of these vehicles, but any traffic getting by is still just down to a single lane, and it's a real mess. A 30-minute delay just to go a couple miles on the south side, so bail out from the drive and work your way over to Lake Park Avenue. That's the alternate to avoid the huge mess on the northbound side of DuSable Lakeshore Drive today. Southbound slowing from North Avenue down to Michigan Avenue, and then you're slowing through Grant Park as well. New issue on the Reagan Tollway. This is eastbound on 88. Traffic slow from the Aurora Toll Plaza to just past Farnsworth. Looks like a crash in the right lane there. Once you get further east on the Reagan Tollway, slowing from Highland Avenue all the way over to that ramp to the northbound Tri-State. The Tri-State itself, northbound heavy spots from the mile-long bridge to the Eisenhower. No southbound issues, though. The Jane Addams Tollway all clear now. 355 northbound slow spots off and on from 143rd Street all the way up to Ogden, then Butterfield to North Avenue and from Army Trail Road on to 290. On the Edens inbound, no delays. Outbound at 28 minutes. Montrose to Lake Cook Road. Your Kennedy inbound travel time, a half hour from O'Hare. 24 minutes in from the junction today in both the local and the express lanes. 20 minutes out to Montrose. 38 on the drive out to O'Hare. Eisenhower heading inbound, heavy North Avenue to that lane shift at the Tri-State. Then you're on the brakes off and on from Des Plaines to Damon. 54 minutes from the Jane Addams. 29 from Mannheim in. Outbound Ike, it's 32 to Mannheim. 54 out to I-90. The Stevenson inbound, 43 from 355. 33 minutes in from the Tri-State. A 24-minute trip out to the Tri-State Tollway awaits today. The Dan Ryan inbound, 23 minutes from 95th into downtown. Outbound on the Ryan, still a little bit slow in the local lanes from Garfield to the Chicago Skyway. 57, no delays to report in or out. The Bishop Ford inbound is fine. Outbound on the Ford, 15 minutes from the Dan Ryan out to 80-94. On the Route 53 northbound side, you're slowing from the Jane Addams Tollway to Kirchhoff with southbound heavy from Palatine Road to Algonquin Road. No I-80 delays in the southwest suburbs. In northwest Indiana, just a westbound 80-94 slowdown. From Grant over to Klein Avenue, eastbound the Borman, all clear after an earlier crash. 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
9: We have some sunshine, also clouds remaining, and later this morning some more thunderstorms moving through. Could be especially rough in some of the southwest suburbs. High today 84 degrees, right now 74 O'Hare, 73 Midway, 72 in Aurora, downtown along the lakefront, 74 degrees, heading to that high of 84 degrees. It's 8:20.
0: Our top story this hour, parts of the south suburbs are cleaning up today after three tornadoes ripped through the Chicago area yesterday. The storms left hundreds of thousands of people without power, and recovery has been slow this morning. We'll have much more on this story coming up at 8:31.
9: The Will County Sheriff's Office is offering a unique tool for free to help locate people who wander off.
3: Scent preservation kits are used to collect and preserve in a jar a person's unique scent in case there's ever a need to track the person. Will County Sheriff's Deputy Martin Stortz says in the event that the person wanders off, the scent kit jar is unsealed for a police canine who then can use that scent to locate the missing person. Scent preservation kits can maintain a person's scent for up to 10 years. 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
0: It's a big day for fans of the Illinois State Fair as Governor Pritzker is set to unveil the annual Butter Cow. The Butter Cow has been an unofficial icon of the fair since the 1920s. 500 pounds of unsalted butter are used to sculpt the life-size figure by hand, with the process taking about 5 days. The unveiling takes place at 3 p.m. in the Dairy Building.
9: Trading is just about to begin on Wall Street. We'll see what we can expect in just 60 seconds.
26: 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Is this damaged? Does my window need attention? You're the Window Nation guy on News Radio. I said, yeah, that looks pretty bad. 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
1: My Cisco, just ahead of the opening bell, the futures are pointing to a higher open for Wall Street. From the CME in Chicago, S&P futures up 42, NASDAQ futures up 348. Dow futures are up 168 points. NYMEX crude right now just below $83 a barrel. The latest snapshot of consumer inflation likely eases pressure on the Federal Reserve to boost interest rates. The consumer price index, stripping out often volatile food and energy, rose 0.2% in July from a month earlier. On an annual basis, it advanced 2.5%, and that matched the slowest pace since March of 2021. Both numbers matched projections. The market mood today also getting a boost following upbeat results from Super Microcomputer and CoreWeave. With the Iran war disrupting oil flows, a container ship paid $4 million to get a better position at the Panama Canal as vessels seek alternative routes. Wait times at the Panama Canal are stretching more than a week. Sources say the near-record high $4 million auction figure was paid by the owner of the ship, the C-SPAN Benefactor. With business at 23 and 53 and in the noon business hour, live from Bloomberg, Gina Cervetti, News Radio 105.9 WBBM.
9: Traffic and weather together on the 8th just ahead. Slowdowns being reported after a crash on the Kennedy.
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0: 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Here's Bo Duran.
2: New problem heading outbound on the Kennedy Expressway. Right at Foster, we had an injury crash. It sounds like the two right lanes are blocked. IDOT crews on the scene working to move this thing off the expressway, but traffic is stop and go from Addison. 21 minutes out to Montrose, 57 on the drive from downtown out to O'Hare. As you approach Foster, IDOT reminds you to move over. It's the law. It's not a game. The inbound side of the Kennedy, 32 from O'Hare to downtown, 26 minutes on your trip in from the junction in both the local and the express lanes. The Edens inbound all clear. The outbound Edens, heavy spots from the Kennedy out to past Dempster, 28 minutes from Montrose out to Lake Cook Road. With the Eisenhower inbound still at 54 minutes from the Jane Addams Tollway into the Burn Interchange, it's a 29-minute trip from Mannheim to downtown. The outbound Eisenhower, 32 to Mannheim, 54 out to I-90. Stevenson inbound now at 42 minutes from 355 to Lakefront, 33 in from the Tri-State, 25 minutes from DuSable Lakeshore Drive out to 294. The Dan Run inbound is a 23-minute commute today from 95th into downtown in both the local and the express lanes, but outbound's all good. No delays on I-57. The Bishop Ford inbound, nothing too bad. The outbound side of the Ford Freeway just a little slow in the work zone from 130th to the Steel Bridge. Route 394 northbound jam solid in Sauk Village today. You're packed from Steger Road to Sauk Trail. That's because the traffic lights there are completely out. To avoid that 10-minute delay, use Torrance instead. DuSable Lakeshore Drive northbound remains stop and go from 57th to before Oakwood. This is where crews are trying to clear a multi-vehicle crash out of the lanes. Four vehicles involved here. One of them rolled over. Still have a half hour of delay to get out of Jackson Park all the way up into Kenwood. Use Lake Park Avenue instead to avoid it. The southbound side of the drive slow from North Avenue to Michigan Avenue, then slow through Grant Park. On the Reagan Tollway eastbound just past Farnsworth, crash being cleared out of the right lane, but still lingering delay from Route 31 as you head eastbound on 88. Next traffic at 8:38 from the Metro Traffic Center, News Radio 105.9 WBBM.
0: The AccuWeather forecast calling for clouds today, limited sunshine. It'll be a humid day. Clouds and a couple of thunderstorms around later this morning, early this afternoon. Some of those could be strong with damaging winds, flooding, downpours, hail, even an isolated tornado is possible. We're headed to a high of 83 degrees. Right now at O'Hare, we've got partly sunny skies, 74 degrees. Downtown along the lakefront, 74 degrees. Headed to that high today of 83. It's 8:30.
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0: Good morning. Thanks so much for joining us. I'm Mai Martinez. These are the top stories on News Radio WBBM. Parts of the South Suburbs and Northwest Indiana are cleaning up this morning after yesterday's powerful storms.
12: This is Carolina Garibay. A grand opening date is set for the new Barnes & Noble in the Loop.
0: Progressive Democrats suffer a defeat in Wisconsin's Democratic primary for governor, and there are still questions about the professional future of Tony Romo after his suspected DUI arrest. WBBM business trading getting underway. We're seeing green across the board. The Dow is up 82 points, NASDAQ up 234 points, and the S&P 500 is up 35 points. It'll be cloudy today, limited sunshine, humid, a couple of thunderstorms around later this morning and early this afternoon. Some of those could be strong. We're headed to a high today of 83 degrees. Right now at O'Hare, partly sunny skies and 74 degrees at 8:31. The latest round of severe weather in the Chicago area cut power to more than a million people at its height as the powerful thunderstorms and extreme wind gust hammered the region yesterday. Carrie Hurrigan, who lives in Tinley Park for more than 25 years, was at her office during the worst of it.
13: Sirens were going off, the phones were all going off, lights were going on and off in the office. We only had about five of us in the office, but everyone took shelter. They took it seriously.
0: The latest numbers from ComEd show just over 142,000 homes and businesses are without electricity in Northwest Indiana. NIPSCO reports more than 274,000 power outages. After federal prosecutors dropped charges in an attempted crime targeting undercover agents in Country Club Hills, the U.S. Attorney's Office has revived the case. WBBM's Nancy Hardy reports.
14: Amir Fagan, Darian Rayford, and Dontrell Gordon face attempted robbery charges from the June 9th sting. Fagan's the only one of the three that was initially charged, but the case fell apart over video of a police shooting that appeared to contradict a special agent's statement. It was another blow to the credibility of the U.S. Attorney's Office. Gordon was charged lodged in a separate complaint after he was misidentified as Damon Edwards, the man who was shot. That's according to a new FBI affidavit. Edwards does not face any charges now and is suing the city. Chicago lawyers say the case belongs in federal court, partly because the officer who shot him was acting under the supervision of the ATF. Nancy Hardy, News Radio 105.9 WBBM.
0: A grand opening ceremony is set for a new bookstore in downtown Chicago.
12: The highly anticipated Loop Barnes & Noble officially opens next Wednesday, August 19th at State and Randolph. The new location occupies the historic building that was once a flagship Borders bookstore. It will offer over 20,000 square feet of books, making it the company's largest Chicago location. The grand opening will be hosted by local author Jasmine Warga, who will cut the ribbon on the new store. The grand opening ceremony takes place at 9 a.m. Carolina Garibe, News Radio 105.9 WBBM.
0: Moderate Democrats in Wisconsin are celebrating a victory as David Crowley narrowly defeats progressive Francesca Hong in the primary race for governor. Here's ABC's Jay O'Brien.
3: The state party chair calling for Democrats to come together, writing, "Tonight, Wisconsinites made their choice and took

0: Tomorrow, Democrats will unite around David Crowley. The primary was a nail-biter, Crowley only beating Hong by a few thousand votes, even as polls showed Hong with a comfortable lead. Crowley, the Milwaukee County executive, will now face off against Republican Congressman Tom Tiffany, endorsed by President Trump.
1: And in Minnesota, State House Speaker Letha Daymuth defeated Mike Lindell in the Republican primary for governor. The MyPillow founder has been endorsed by the president. There are celebrations on both sides of the political aisle after Russia freed American citizen and former Marine Robert Gilman. This is Massachusetts Democratic Senator Edward Markey.
2: Because of bipartisan work, Robert Gilman is free. Robert Gilman is heading back to his family. But that should be how we operate on an ongoing basis.
1: President Trump says that the return followed conversations with his Russian counterpart, Vladimir Putin. Gilman is a 32-year-old teacher who was detained since 2022 on charges of beating a police officer. Gilman and his family maintain the allegation was false. CBS Sports president David Burson says he doesn't have a timeline for a decision about the future of the network's lead NFL analyst, Tony Romo. Romo is on leave following his arrest last month in Wisconsin on suspicion of DUI. Burson adds that the decision to place Romo on indefinite leave is intended to shift attention toward the games and away from the legal situation. J.J. Watt will join play-by-play announcer Jim Nance and sideline reporter Tracy Wolfson on CBS's top NFL team during Romo's absence. He has a court date set for September 21st. We will get a check of low gas prices plus the latest in traffic and weather next. It's 8:35.
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1: 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In Grays Lake, the BP on Barron is selling gas for $3.84 a gallon. And in Lombard, the Citgo on St. Charles has gas for $3.89 a gallon. It's 8:38. 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Here's Bo Duran.
11: Lingering delays on northbound DuSable Lakeshore Drive out of Jackson Park all the way through Hyde Park into Kenwood. It's all because of an earlier crash just past Oakwood Boulevard where we had, or was rather just before Oakwood Boulevard where we had this earlier multi-vehicle crash. That crash, four vehicles.

0: was involved. One of them rolled over. It looks like it's now clear. Thanks for tipsters calling in the WBBM Mercedes-Benz of Hoffman Estates traffic tip line at 855-780-ROAD with the update. Still that northbound side of the drive packed from 57th up to before Oakwood. So give yourself some extra time to get through, but all lanes now back open. On the southbound side of the drive, slow spots from Belmont to Michigan Avenue, and then you're slow through Grant Park as well. The Edens inbound looking great, but the outbound side of the Edens a 25-minute drive from Montrose to Lake Cook Road. The Kennedy inbound 32 minutes from O'Hare, 26 in from the junction. On the outbound side of the Kennedy at Foster, IDOT crew is working to clear a crash out of the right lane. That's why you're heavy from Fullerton. It's 20 minutes out to Montrose, 40 on the drive out to O'Hare. The Eisenhower inbound heavy still from North Avenue to the lane split at the Tri-State, and then you're on the brakes off and on from Des Plaines to Damon. 54 minutes from the Jane Addams, 29 from Mannheim in, 32 minutes out to Mannheim on the Ike. The Stevenson inbounds a 42-minute commute today from 355 to DuSable Lakeshore Drive, 33 in from the Tri-State, just 25 minutes from DuSable Lakeshore Drive out to 294. The Dan Ryan inbound at 24 minutes now, 95th in the downtown. That's in both the local and the express lanes, but the outbound Ryan is in pretty decent shape. You're at posted speeds on I-57 in and outbound. The Bishop Ford inbound is also delay-free. Outbound just slow from 130th to the Steel Bridge in the long-term work zone. The Tri-State Tollway northbound heavy spots from the Stevenson to the Eisenhower, but no southbound delays. The Jane Addams Tollway is all clear. The Reagan Tollway eastbound lingering, slowing from Route 31 to past Farnsworth from an earlier crash. It's now clear out of the right lane. Further east, slow from the Myers Toll Plaza to that ramp to northbound 294. 355 northbound slow spots 55 to Ogden, Butterfield to North Avenue, and from Army Trail Road onto 290. Route 53 northbound, you're slow from the Jane Addams Tollway to Kirchhoff. Southbound still heavy from Palatine Road to Algonquin Road. I-80 through Joliet looking pretty good. 8094 westbound slowing from Grant to Klein, but no eastbound delays on the Borman. I-65 and the Indiana Toll Road looking okay for now. Next traffic at 848, News Radio 105.9.
1: WBBM AccuWeather, a severe thunderstorm watch remains in effect until 1 this afternoon for areas to the south and southwest of the city. A lot more clouds and sun for the rest of today. It'll be humid. A couple of thunderstorms late this morning and early this afternoon can be severe in places, particularly south and southwest of the city, where there's the highest concern for damaging wind gusts, hail, and flooding downpours. Our high will get to 83 late today. Partly to mostly cloudy, muggy tonight. A thunderstorm will wander through the area later on, low 69. Mostly cloudy and humid tomorrow with a shower and thunderstorm or two, the high 78, and some sunshine on Friday, remaining humid with a thunderstorm in the area, the high 81. 72 in Waukegan, 73 at Midway, 74 degrees at O'Hare and at the lakefront. We're headed up to 83. I'm AccuWeather meteorologist Joe Lundberg.
2: Taking a look at the live markets right now, still seeing green across the boards. The Dow is up 98 points, NASDAQ up 150 points, and the S&P 500 is up 23 points. It's 8:41. A 61-year-old man is accused of a deadly hit-and-run in the far northwest community of Hampshire.
3: On July 6th, the Kane County State's Attorney says Marcos Moreno was driving his pickup truck on U.S. Route 20 when he crashed into 27-year-old Ebony Calvillo, who was riding a bike. Calvillo was pronounced dead at the scene. Moreno now is charged with felonies, a failure to report a crash resulting in death, leaving the scene of a crash resulting in death, and obstructing justice. Roger Plummer, News Radio, 105.9 WBBM.
2: We've got top trending stories coming up next, plus sports, and the Cubs offense refuses to quit, helping the team reach a season milestone. We'll also get a check of traffic, and we've got a crash on the Tri-State in Lake County causing some issues. Bo will have the details. It's 8:41.
4: When severe storms hit the Chicago area, you need to know what's happening right now. Our reporters were live as Tuesday's storm hit.
5: Strong, heavy winds now hitting the Forest Park area.
6: One sign that was on four telephone poles, the whole thing was snapped.
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5: The boy from the massively popular Baby Shark video is returning to the spotlight 10 years later. This time, he's launching his own K-pop career under the name Baby Shark Boy. The original song was uploaded in 2016 and became a phenomenon with its relentless, catchy... Yeah, I'm not going to sing it. You know what I'm going to... You know the song. Baby Shark Boy's debut single, Wave, will drop next week. And do you have an older sibling who's the golden child, or maybe a younger sibling who can do no wrong? Well, it's finally your time to be recognized, because today is Middle Child Day. Middle children have a reputation for being ignored by their family. The holiday was founded to recognize the often overlooked qualities of middle children. I'm a proud middle child, and today's my day to shine. WBBM News Time, 8:46, time for sports. Here's Josh Lish, who shines no matter where he falls in the birth.
6: Oh, thank you. Aww. Yeah, it's a mystery.
5: He's an only child.
6: Yeah. Well, the Cubs were acting like the oldest last night on a balmy summer night in D.C., one of baseball's hotter teams. The Cubs weren't going to go cold, finding a way to rally from down 2-0 and 3-1, taking the lead for good on the Nationals with three runs in the fourth inning, piling on in the sixth.
7: He swings, hits one in the air, deep left, racing back Pinckney. He looks up. It's gone! Line drive, home run to left for Alex Bregman, his 13th.
6: Bregman goes deep, so does Seiya Suzuki and Pete Crow Armstrong. The Cubs bash the Nationals 8-6 to improve to a season-high 20 games above 500. Zach Zabeman, 104-3, the score, the call. The 70-50 Cubs are 6.5 games clear of everyone else in the wildcard chase and within 4 games of the losing Brewers in the division. Back at D.C. tonight with David Peterson on the mound outside of one bad Cubs start, as ERA is 1.83. San Diego crushes Milwaukee 11-2, 7 weeks after being released by the Brewers. San Diego picked up Luis Rengifo, and he had a grand slam to beat Milwaukee's old team last night. The Reds humbled the White Sox 5-4 in 10 innings on a sack fly off Sean Newcomb. Grant Taylor in the bullpen blow an 8th inning lead after Sean Burke leaves with a 4-1 advantage. Home runs from Vargas, Carroll, and Doyle. Not enough. The Sox are up 2.5 games on the winning Tigers in the division chase and host the Reds again tonight. Bears camp off today, back to practice tomorrow. We'll know tomorrow if starters will go at all in the preseason opener with the Browns Saturday at noon at Soldier Field. 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
5: It's 8:48, traffic and weather together on the 8s. Here's Bo Duran.
8: Well, here we go again. My tornado warning in effect for northern LaSalle County right now. There is a pretty nasty storm system moving through LaSalle County right now with a pronounced hook echo. This is a radar-indicated tornado warning. It is really passing over I-39 right now, right at the I-39-I-80 interchange. So take cover in northern LaSalle County. This tornado warning in effect until 9:15, moving to the east, obviously. So beware if you're in the southwest suburbs here and getting into Grundy and Kendall counties. It's coming for us. On the Edens, the inbound side, okay. The outbound side of the Edens, slow from the Kennedy to past Dempster. It's a 25-minute drive from Montrose to Lake Cook Road. The Kennedy inbound, heavy Irving Park Road to the Hubbard Street Tunnel, 32 minutes from O'Hare. It's a 26-minute drive-in from the junction, both in the local and the express lanes. The outbound Kennedy heavy from Fullerton to Foster, where crews are getting a crash cleaned up out of the right lane. You stay heavy past that, out to safety.

0: It's 33 minutes from downtown to O'Hare. Eisenhower heading inbound, just 46 minutes from the Jane Addams and 26 from Mannheim Inn. The outbound Ike, 23 to Mannheim, 43 to I-90. The Stevenson inbounds at 40 minutes from 355 to the Lakefront, 31 in from the Tri-State. The outbound Stevenson slow First Avenue to the Tri-State Tollway, 25 minutes out to the Tri-State and 33 all the way out to the Veterans Tollway. The Dan Ryan inbound at 22 minutes from 95th in the downtown, but the outbound side of the Ryan's okay for now. No delays on I-57, nothing too bad on the Bishop Ford either. DuSable Lakeshore Drive heading northbound, still slow from 47th to before Oakwood, where crews are cleaning up an earlier multi vehicle crash. From the north, heavy from the Stevenson to Jackson. Southbound slow spots from Belmont to Michigan Avenue and through Grant Park. The Tri-State Tollway northbound in Lake County. New issue here. You're heavy from Lake Cook Road up to Half Day Road. That's where we have a crash involving a semi, a red Toyota Corolla, and a gray Subaru Outback. All three of the vehicles have the right lane blocked at Half Day. That's why you're heavy from Lake Cook Road. And there's a southbound Tri-State Gapers delay from the Lake Forest Oasis down to Half Day Road. The rest of the Illinois Tollway is nothing too bad at the moment on Route 53, both directions. So in the work zone in Rolling Meadows, I-80 through Joliet looking good. In and out of Northwest Indiana on 894, I-65 and the toll road, you're fine, but we still have a mess all over Northwest Indiana with traffic lights out all across the area. Still power outages widespread across Northwest Indiana. Give yourself plenty of extra travel time across US 30 and US 41, especially pretty much every intersection. Traffic lights are malfunctioning. Next traffic at 858, News Radio 105.9.
1: WBBMX, but they're still keeping an eye on the severe thunderstorm watch that's in effect until 1 this afternoon for areas to the south and southwest of the city. Thunderstorms will be moving in late morning and into the early afternoon hours, and they'll produce some damaging wind gusts, large hail and flooding downpours yet again, with the best chance of that happening in the south and southwest suburbs. But even the city, it's a risk. Our high gets to 83. Tonight, partly to mostly cloudy, maybe a thunderstorm, low 69. Mostly cloudy tomorrow, another shower and thunderstorm moving through the high 78. 74 degrees in Carroll Stream at O'Hare, and at the lakefront, 73 at Midway, or high 83. I'm AccuWeather meteorologist Joe Lundberg.
2: And adding to that, as Bo just reported, we do have a tornado warning in effect for LaSalle County, so keep that in mind. Stay close to your radio. We'll keep you updated on top of this severe weather. Another round moving into the Chicago area as we speak. Taking a look at the live markets right now, the Dow is up 93 points, NASDAQ is up 197 points, and the S&P 500 is up 30 points. It's 8:51.
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5: At one point, one in every four bicycles in America was made by Schwinn, whose factory was at 1856 North Costner. At a recent biking event along the lakefront, we chatted with Chicagoan Kareem Bandielli and his family, proudly riding American classics.
6: My children, Anouk and Reza, were with me on Schwinns.
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5: 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I think Schwinn. Schwinn was the bike maker here in Chicago. Right. 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
6: 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I just met somebody who told me that my daughter's Fair Lady bike was the first mountain bike. And I didn't realize, I think of it as a cruiser, but looking at the tread on the tires, I'm like, it makes sense. He said he used to ride them down cement stairs when he was young.
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6: Yeah, right, yeah, totally.
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11: My Cisco stocks are rising right across the board here, getting a boost from muted July inflation readings and Earnings from a couple of tech companies today. The Dow is up 53 at 53,847. S&P 500 up 24 at 77.52. The NASDAQ up 167 points at 26,613. At the moment, crude oil is at $82.57 a barrel. The latest snapshot of consumer inflation likely eases pressure on the Federal Reserve to boost rates. The consumer price index, stripping out food and energy, rose 0.2% from a month earlier, 2.5% year over year. That matched the slowest pace in more than 5 years. CoreWeave has become a bellwether for the AI data center boom. Investors are applauding its results. Shares are up 18%. For the provider of computing that powers AI systems. Supermicro Computer also jumping higher today after its earnings. With business at 23 and 53 and in the noon business hour, live from Bloomberg, Gina Cervetti, News Radio 105.9 WBBM.
2: We will get a check of traffic and weather when we return. Again, we've got some storms moving into the Chicago area. Currently have a tornado warning in effect for LaSalle County. Of course, all that rain is also impacting our roadways. We also have a tri-state crash in Lake County causing issues. Bo will give us all the details on that. It's 8:55.
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2: It's 8:58. Traffic and weather together on the 8s. Here's Bo Duran.
0: Radar indicated tornado warning in effect for northern LaSalle County right now. This system with a pretty pronounced hook is moving right along I-80 through Ottawa over towards Seneca right now. So this tornado warning is in effect until 9:15 for northern LaSalle County. We'll be into Grundy County and Kendall right after that. So beware in the far southwestern suburbs. Right now on the Edens, the inbound side's okay. The outbound Edens 22 minutes from Montrose out to Lake Cook Road. The Kennedy inbound a half hour from O'Hare to downtown. 24 minutes in from the junction. That's in both the local and the express lanes. Outbound on the Kennedy, heavy spots from Fullerton to Sayre. 12 minutes out to Montrose, but 29 all the way out to O'Hare. The inbound side of the Eisenhower, just 46 minutes from the Jane Addams and 26 from Mannheim in. The outbound Ike, 23 to Mannheim, 43 out to I-90. With the Stevenson inbound at 40 minutes from 355, it's a 31-minute trip in from the Tri-State, 25 from the lakefront out to the Tri-State Tollway. The Dan Ryan inbound, just 22 minutes, 95th to downtown, but outbound's okay. No major delays on I-57 or the Bishop Ford for now, but Route 394 northbound remains miserable through Sauk Village. Jammed down from Steger Road to Sauk Trail because the traffic lights there are still malfunctioning after yesterday's storms. At least a 10-minute delay to get through the area used Torrance instead. DuSable Lakeshore Drive northbound heavy McCormick Place to Monroe, southbound slow from Belmont to Michigan Avenue, northbound on the Tri-State Tollway traffic heavy from Lake Cook Road to Half Day Road, where crews are clearing a multi-vehicle crash out of the right lane. There's a southbound Gapers delay from the Lake Forest Oasis down to Half Day Road. The rest of the tollways, no other lane blockage problems. From the Metro Traffic Center, next report at 908, News Radio 105.9 WBBM.
2: And that tornado warning in LaSalle County is the big story right now as far as the weather, so keep that in mind. Keep your eyes to the TVs and your ears to the radios for the latest updates on all of that. We're headed to a high today of 83 degrees right now at O'Hare, partly sunny skies, and 74 degrees at 8:59.
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20: This is Carolina Garibay. 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
2: New federal numbers show inflation at 3.4% compared to last year. More ahead from ABC News. WBBM Business, the Dow is up 9 points, NASDAQ up 169 points, and the S&P 500 up 21 points. We're headed to a high of 83 degrees, but we do have some storms on the way. We'll get details of that coming up next. It's 9 o'clock. Here's ABC News.
21: From ABC News, Sherry Preston. A new report out on inflation shows consumer prices jumped another 3.4% last month from a year ago, and wages just aren't keeping up. Here's ABC's Jim Ryan.
22: Inflation, as measured by the Consumer Price Index, rose a tenth of a percent from June to July. Compared to last year, prices are 3.4% higher, a slight slowdown from last month. Troubling to economists is that inflation is still pacing ahead of wage growth. In other words, rising prices, but stagnant paychecks.
21: Gas is averaging $4.04 a gallon nationwide, 16 cents higher than a month ago, according to AAA. A win for the establishment Democrat in the Wisconsin primary for governor, David Crowley, defeating Democratic Socialist Francesca Hong in the race for governor.
23: The primary was a nail biter, Crowley only beating Hong by a few thousand votes, even as polls showed Hong with a comfortable lead. But many of the country's top progressives distanced themselves from Hong, who previously called to defund the police, and in a 2020 since-deleted social media post wrote, "Cancel Thanksgiving," saying it promoted colonialism. She since said her views have changed.
21: ABC's Jay O'Brien. In Minnesota, 2020 election denier Mike Lindell, the founder of MyPillow, lost the GOP primary for governor, but he is not conceding.
24: When your favorite 3 days ago by 9 points, this is mathematically, it looks impossible.
21: Senator Amy Klobuchar won the Democratic primary for Minnesota governor. In Columbia, people continue doing all they can at debris sites where victims may be trapped in the rubble. ABC's Faith Abube is there.
25: I mean, a lot of people are here, not because they have relatives who are trapped, but they know the feeling of losing someone or not knowing where your loved one is. So they've dropped everything, grabbed whatever they can, and they're here to help dig through this debris of steel and concrete. There are also people here who have bottles of water, and they're giving them out to rescuers.
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2: It's 9:03 on Wednesday, August 12th. Good morning. Thanks so much for joining us. I'm Mai Martinez. We've got more severe weather on the way today after dealing with all of those storms yesterday. Still around 400,000 homes and businesses dealing without power right now. But we do have a tornado warning currently in effect for northern LaSalle County. That's in addition to concerns about possible severe thunderstorms across the region. For the latest on all of that, let's check in live with AccuWeather meteorologist Joe Lundberg.
1: Mai, you mentioned that tornado warning in effect until 9:15 for northern LaSalle County. That's part of an extensive line that extends from the Mount Morris area, Oregon, Rochelle, southward toward Oglesby, Farm Ridge, Streeter. And this is all moving east at about 45 to 50 miles per hour. Intense cloud-to-ground lightning, 50, 60, even 70 mile per hour wind gusts, a threat of hail, and of course, tremendous downpours. And in northern LaSalle County, there's a significant

0: That suggests that there is a possibility of a tornado. This is all moving east at 45 miles an hour. The heavy rain is now starting to move into the western suburbs over toward Shorewood, just to the west of Joliet, just to the west and southwest of Naperville. And this is all going to be moving into the city and especially the southern suburbs over the next hour or so. Expect severe weather with wind gusts up to 50, 60, maybe 70 miles per hour in some locations, especially along and south of I-90. And we can expect the worst of it south of I-80. This will start to move away as we go through the early afternoon hours, and we expect some sunshine to end the day with temperatures in the low 80s. 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
1: All right, thank you, Joe. We will check back in live with Joe in about 10 minutes just to see the latest on everything. As you can imagine, these storms are also causing some problems on the roadways. Bo will give us a look at that impact coming up in traffic and weather together on the 8th at 9:08. In the Chicago area right now, ComEd is still trying to restore power for about 143,000 homes and businesses. Recovery has been slow in Northwest Indiana, where NIPSCO is reporting more than 274,000 customers are still without power this morning. And the powerful storms, even some tornadoes, caused widespread damage in the south suburbs and Northwest Indiana yesterday. In Portage, what's believed to have been a storm-related gas leak left a woman dead and her home destroyed. WBBM's Mike Krauser reports.
2: When the storm hit, trees were uprooted and snapped, blocking roads, landing on homes and vehicles, and of course power lines. Here at Harrison and Jefferson in Portage, neighbors went out to check the damage. Jojo Balsi says there was a strong smell of natural gas.
3: But the problem is we can't tell where it's coming from because it's like the whole area here is covered in gas.
2: And then an explosion and fire. Debris flew high into the air, he said. Brian Barker is another neighbor.
4: I thought a jet had crashed.
2: Firefighters could not get to the home at first because trees were blocking the streets. They went through a yard. In Portage, Mike Krauser, News Radio 105.9 WBBM.
1: Meantime, people at a school in the southeast suburbs will be cleaning up this morning after getting hit by a tornado yesterday. WBBM's Nancy Hardy reports it's the second time Glenwood Academy has been pummeled by recent severe weather.
5: Leadership at Glenwood Academy says it was an F2 tornado that hit this time. 2 weeks ago, it was an F1. The strong winds toppled trees across the 120-acre campus, broke windows, and ripped up roofs. The residential K-12 school did not have students on campus at the time, but they are expected to return on Sunday. The nonprofit school is asking for help to cover what insurance won't. They're seeking donations of money, food, bottled water, and volunteers to help with the cleanup. Nancy Hardy, News Radio 105.9 WBBM.
1: Chicago's next chief financial officer is coming on board just as the city prepares to sell itself to institutional investors. And Mayor Johnson says her background will be an asset.
6: Ashley Gabrisch is poised to be the third person to serve as Chicago's CFO this year, following the resignation of Jill Jaworski and more recently the departure of acting CFO Stephen Marr. She has been a senior director at Fitch Ratings, which is one of the companies that evaluates whether the city of Chicago is a good credit risk. Right now, Fitch rates the city as one step above junk bond status.
7: Ashley has a level of expertise over a decade in the industry.
6: And as city leaders prepare to make their case this week to institutional investors that Chicago is a good place to put their money, the mayor told reporters at Northerly Island yesterday that Gabrisch's time at Fitch could pay dividends quickly.
7: Her background and understanding how municipalities are rated and scored, that did play a part.
6: And the mayor says he's moving with expediency to find a successor to departed budget director Annette Guzman as his team puts together a budget for next year. Jeff Buckles, News Radio 105.9, WBBM.
1: It's 9:08. Traffic and weather are together on the 8th, sponsored by Four Seasons Heating, Air Conditioning, Plumbing, Sewer, and Electric. Here's Bo Duran.
8: Still done with a tornado warning in northern LaSalle County. This is moving right along I-80 out of Ottawa over towards Seneca, heading into Morris next. This is a radar-indicated tornado. This warning is in effect until 9:15 at this point. Could be extended or could move over into Grundy and Kendall counties as we move through the morning. So beware if you're along I-80. That's really where this line is moving directly across on I-80 to the east. On the expressways around the city, we have a new crash on the inbound side of the Kennedy. It's in the express lanes where you're packed from Addison to Kimball. This crash is in the right lane. Apparently a Toyota Prius and a Land Rover mixed it up. And that's why those express lanes are jammed and 5 minutes slower than the local lanes are. Getting those locals at 29 from O'Hare, 23 and from the junction. Local lanes where you want to be. The outbound side of the Kennedy, 11 to Montrose, 26 on your trip out to the big airport. The Edens inbound is delay free.

0: But the outbound side of the Edens, slow spots from the Kennedy to past Dempster, and then again around Lake Avenue. It's 20 minutes from Montrose out to Lake Cook Road. The Eisenhower inbound just heavy from North Avenue to the lane shift of the Tri-State. Then you have brake lights on from Central all the way to Wacker on I.W. Wells. It's 40 minutes from the Jane Addams Tollway to the Brain Interchange, 20 from Mannheim into downtown. Once you pass under the old post office, you stay slow over into the Loop. The outbound side of the Eisenhower just 19 minutes out to Mannheim, 39 out to the Jane Addams. The Stevenson inbounds at 40 minutes from 355, 31 in from the Tri-State, a 25-minute commute from the lakefront out to the Tri-State Tollway awaits. The Dan Ryan inbounds at 21-minute drive, 95th to downtown, no outbound delays. 57 in the Bishop Ford, both okay between I-80 and the Dan Ryan so far this morning. DuSable Lakeshore Drive northbound, heavy McCormick Place to Monroe, southbound slow spots from Belmont to Michigan Avenue. The Tri-State Tollway northbound still on the brakes from Lake Cook Road to Half Day Road, where an earlier multi-vehicle crash involving a semi is now clear. Looks like lanes are back open. Southbound on the Tri-State, tap of the brakes around Townline Road. That's all you're encountering. The Jane Addams Tollway, all good. Reagan Tollway eastbound slow from the Aurora Toll Plaza to pass Farnsworth. Earlier crash being mopped up on the right shoulder, then further east, still heavy from the Myers Toll all the way over to the northbound Tri-State ramp. 355 northbound lingering delays, 75th Street to North Avenue. No southbound delays on the Veterans Tollway. From the Metro Traffic Center, next report, 918. 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
1: The AccuWeather forecast calling for that tornado warning for northern LaSalle County to be in effect for at least another 5 minutes. As Bo mentioned, it could be extended. That's really what everyone's watching right now on the radar. We also have a severe thunderstorm watch in place until 1 this afternoon for the south and southwest parts of the Chicagoland area. It'll be cloudy, limited sunshine, a couple of thunderstorms this morning and early this afternoon. Some of those could be strong and severe with damaging winds, flooding, downpours, and hail, perhaps even an isolated tornado, which of course is what we're watching out for right now in northern LaSalle County. We're headed to a high of 83 degrees. Right now at O'Hare, cloudy skies, 75 degrees, Midway, 73 degrees. Aurora starting to get some light rain, 72 degrees, and along the lakefront downtown, it's 73 degrees, headed to that high today of 83. We'll get more details ahead in the AccuWeather 5-day forecast coming up at 9:15. And just ahead, a fun social media challenge is putting some Chicago street names center stage. That and more news next. It's 9:11.
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1: It is turning out to be another wild weather day. We have a tornado warning still in place for northern LaSalle County at this moment. We also have some severe thunderstorms possible in the rest of the area. We'll get those details ahead in the AccuWeather 5-day forecast. Coming up next, it's 9:13.
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1: It's 9:15, time for the AccuWeather 5-day forecast, sponsored by Four Seasons Heating, Air Conditioning, Plumbing, Sewer, and Electric. Here's meteorologist Joe Lundberg.
16: Another round of severe weather. Maya is charging toward the city as we speak. Most of this will be confined to areas from I-88 down to about I-55, but it's moving eastward at about 45 to 50 miles per hour. The tornado warning for northern LaSalle County has expired. The threat of tornadoes has diminished in that area, but we're still seeing wind gusts in excess of 50 to 60 miles per hour associated with these thunderstorms as they roll in from the west, along with tremendous downpours. There are flood advisories now until 1 this afternoon for northern Livingston, southeast DeKalb, northeast LaSalle, Grundy, and Kendall counties, along with severe thunderstorm warnings until 9:45 for portions of DeKalb and LaSalle counties, Kendall, Grundy, and southern Kane counties until 10 o'clock this morning. Thunderstorms will move through between now and early afternoon. Then the threat of severe weather will end. Clouds will break for some late day sun. We'll get to about 83. Overnight tonight, partly to mostly cloudy. Could be another thunderstorm in the area, low 69. Humid tomorrow, mostly cloudy. A chance for shower and thunderstorm, the high 78. Still a risk for a thunderstorm Friday, Saturday, and Sunday with clouds, some sun, temperatures low 80s Friday, Saturday, and Sunday. Right now, 72 at Aurora, 73 at the lakefront, 75 at Midway and O'Hare. Humidity 84%. The air at the moment is calm. The barometer 29.83 inches at rising, rated to 83. I'm AccuWeather meteorologist Joe Lundberg.
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17: Hey, be careful out there. Only 2.5 games separate the White Sox from second place Detroit now, losing at home in 10 innings to the Reds, 5-4 and a sack fly off Sean Newcomb. Sox had a 4-1 lead, blow it in the eighth. Will Venable's men have dropped 6-9. Host the Reds again at the rate tonight. Luis Castillo makes start number two after getting popped for 5 runs and 4 innings in his Sox debut. Second place Tigers charge past the guard 6-4. 8-6 Cubs in Washington. Bregman, Suzuki, and PCA homer for the winner out of the pen, Ryan Rolison. The Cubs are favorites again in Washington and within 4 games of the Brewers in the division chase. Josh List, News Radio 105.9 WBBM.
1: It's 9:18, traffic and weather together on the 8th, sponsored by Postman Law. Here's Bo Duran.
0: As we just heard from Joe, the tornado warning has expired that was in northern LaSalle County, but we're still seeing this nasty line of storms moving into Kendall and Grundy counties, especially right along I-80. So anywhere from Seneca into Morris and over into Shanahan, you're going to see this here in the next couple of minutes. It's a really nasty line of storms. This whole stretch of Kendall County between 88 and 80 really going to get thumped here in just a couple of minutes. So plan accordingly for any issues here on the roads. On the Edens, the inbound side's fine. The outbound side of the Edens slow from the Kennedy to Peterson. That's a 17-minute trip from Montrose out to Lake Cook Road. The Kennedy inbound 29 from O'Hare 23 and from the junction in the local lane. Stay in those locals. The express lane's packed from Addison to Kimball. IDOT crews working to get a crash out of the right lane. A Toyota Prius and a Land Rover mix it up in those express lanes on the inbound side at Kimball. And that's why you're seeing this 5-minute slower travel time in the express lane. Stay in those locals. 29 from O'Hare, 23 in from the junction. The outbound side of the Kennedy, 11 minutes out to Montrose and 26 on the drive out to O'Hare. The inbound side of the Eisenhower, just 40 minutes from the Jane Addams and 20 on the drive from Mannheim in. The outbound Ike at 19 to Mannheim, 39 out to I-90. The Stevenson inbound looking at 40 minutes to get from 355 to DuSable Lakeshore Drive, 31 in from the Tri-State, 25 from the lakefront out to 294. In Will County, both directions seeing slowing building up from Route 53 to the Veterans Tollway as the rain starts to move into the area. On the Dan Ryan heading inbound, 21 minutes from 95th to downtown, but outbound's fine with I-57 and the Bishop Ford both delay free for now. Route 394 northbound remains jammed from Steger Road to Sauk Trail. Those traffic lights still malfunctioning as they have been since yesterday afternoon. They'll use Torrance to avoid the 10-minute backup on the northbound side of 394 through Sauk Village. Tri-State Tollway northbound at Half Day Road earlier crash, now clear, still lingering delay from Lake Cook. Southbound on the Tri-State, you're fine for now. The Reagan Tollway eastbound packed from the Myers Toll Plaza over to the ramp to northbound Tri-State today. 355 northbound lingering delay 75th to North Avenue. Route 53 both directions slow in the work zone in Rolling Meadows. In and out of Northwest Indiana on the expressway is nothing too bad, but we still have traffic lights malfunctioning all across Northwest Indiana. Almost every intersection on US 30 from Valparaiso over into Schererville, the traffic lights are still malfunctioning, so plan accordingly for big delays. 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Next traffic at 928. 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
1: The AccuWeather forecast calling for a severe thunderstorm watch in place until 1 this afternoon for south and southwest suburbs. Cloudy today, limited sunshine, humid, couple of severe thunderstorms this morning and earlier this afternoon. Some of those could have damaging winds, flooding, downpours, hail, even an isolated tornado is possible. We're headed to a high of 83 degrees. Right now at O'Hare, we've got cloudy skies and 75 degrees at 920. Our top story this hour is the weather. Another round of dangerous storms is bearing down on parts of Chicagoland as the area recovers from yesterday. Officials in Portage, Indiana are still investigating a deadly house explosion believed to be caused by the weather. We'll have much more on this story coming up at 9:31. It's 9:21.
18: You may have heard of hypotonic electrolyte drinks that contain a lower concentration of the mineral. But are they worth trying? I'm Dr. Nereida Esparza from Loyola Medicine with Healthy Eating. Because they are less concentrated, they are absorbed relatively quickly and are designed primarily to replace fluid losses rather than provide a large amount of energy. These drinks are often useful during activities where hydration is the main concern. For example, someone participating in light to moderate exercise in warm weather may benefit from a hypotonic beverage if they are sweating heavily but do not require significant carbohydrate replenishment. Many hypotonic drinks contain lower sugar levels than traditional sports beverages. This can make them appealing for people who want hydration support without consuming extra calories. 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I'm Dr. Nereida Esparza for News Radio 105.9 WBBM.
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19: My Cisco stocks are higher across the board as investors dig into the consumer price report and consider some corporate news. The Dow is up 49 at 53,841. The S&P 500 up 21 at 77.49. The NASDAQ up 157 at 26,600.

0: Consumer inflation for July was in line with what economists were expecting, easing concern about imminent rate hikes by the Federal Reserve. A rally in giant chip makers is also boosting the mood this morning, and we're seeing CoreWeave and Supermicrocomputer surging today after their latest results. Home Depot shares are down just over 2%. Chief Executive Ted Decker will take a temporary medical leave of absence, and two longtime executives will be stepping in to steer the retailer for the time being. Once again, stocks are higher across the board. The S&P is very near its record high, right now up about 24 points at 77.52. With business at 23 and 53, and in the noon business hour, live from Bloomberg, Gina Cervetti, News Radio 105.9 WBBM.
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14: 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As the storms begin moving in, let's see the roads. Here's Bo Durant.
15: We're still cleaning up from yesterday's storms across northwest Indiana. Cisco, we have big delays all over the surface streets, especially US 30, the entire stretch from Valparaiso into Schererville. Almost every intersection still without power. The traffic lights are still malfunctioning or flashing red. Same story on US 41 from St. John up into Highland. Nasty traffic on Calumet Avenue over through Munster, too, all because of all the traffic lights that are out. And incidentally, many of the gas stations still without power in northwest Indiana. We're hearing from our tipsters on the WBBM Mercedes-Benz of Hoffman Estates traffic tip line at 855-780 Road from the 219 that those couple of gas stations that are open have really long lines. So plan accordingly. Northwest Indiana today is still a really big mess, and there's more storms on their way with these storms that just moved through LaSalle County into now Grundy and Kendall counties. Moving east, heading over into Will County next. Beware. The Edens inbound, no delays. The outbound side 17 from Montrose to Lake Cook Road. The Kennedy inbound 29 from O'Hare 23 and from the Junction today. That's in the local lanes. In the express lanes, the inbound Kennedy earlier crash is now clear. Looks like those express lanes and locals are at the same pace now. The outbound side of the Kennedy, 26 out to O'Hare. Eisenhower inbound 43 from the Jane Addams and 23 from Mannheim in. Outbound is 18 to Mannheim. The Stevenson inbound 40 minutes from 355. 31 in from the Tri-State, 25 minutes out to 294. Your Dan Ryan inbound trip is a 21-minute affair from 95th into downtown. Outbound's all good, though. No delays on I-57 or the Bishop Ford, but big delays on Route 394 northbound, still jammed from Steger Road to Sauk Trail because those traffic lights still malfunctioning as they have been since yesterday. Use Torrens to avoid the 10-minute delay. Next traffic at 938, News Radio 105.9 WBBM.
14: These thunderstorms, as Bo mentioned, are moving into areas southwest of Chicago, and they're going to be rough at times, potentially even producing not only thunderstorms, but tornadoes. An alert has just been issued for southern Cook County, a severe thunderstorm warning. That's until 10:45 this morning. In just a matter of moments, we'll get all the latest live on these storms from AccuWeather.
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14: 9:30. Good to have you here. I'm Cisco Cotto. These are the top stories on News Radio WBBM. Another round of potentially dangerous storms is moving through parts of Chicagoland, and we're already in recovery mode from yesterday. Barnes & Noble makes a major announcement about a new Chicago bookstore. The death toll continues to climb in Columbia after Monday's massive earthquake. Plus, Democrats pull off an upset victory in the state's primary for governor. WBBM Business. We have the Dow up 53 points, the NASDAQ up 176, and the S&P up 23 points. The severe weather warnings are in effect throughout big chunks of Chicagoland. Let's get all the latest now from meteorologist Joe Lundberg.
17: Yeah, and Cisco, pretty much everybody in the city now is under a severe thunderstorm warning until at least 10:45, if not until 11 o'clock this morning, or until 10 o'clock this morning for these severe thunderstorms that are racing eastward about 50 miles an hour. They're now moving into the Aurora area, also moving into Plainfield and Joliet. We're starting to see some heavy rains moving in. And again, these are moving east at about 45 to 50 miles per hour. The main threat is going to be tremendous downpours that will cause flash flooding and winds that are gusting to over 50 miles per hour. Not as strong as yesterday when we saw 80 to 100 mile per hour winds with these storms, but still destructive nonetheless. These will race through over the next 90 minutes to an hour or two, and then after that we expect some clearing as we go deeper into the afternoon hours and the severe threat will move away. 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
14: We'll hear more from Joe and AccuWeather throughout the day, including at 9:38. We'll also see about how this is all impacting the roads, especially in Portage. It was among the hardest hit by yesterday's severe weather. Police Captain Rob Maynard says on top of downed trees and power lines, emergency crews responded to a house explosion and fire in the Portage's north side. He says firefighters had a hard time getting to the scene because of all the damage on the streets.
18: At this point, we do believe that there was one fatality that has occurred at that location. Unfortunately, we don't have further information on any identification of that person just yet. The fire department is working with the state fire investigator's office to determine the cause.
14: Updated numbers from NIPSCO show more than 274,000 homes and businesses without power in northwest Indiana. On the Illinois side, ComEd reports just over 143 outages remain. The highly anticipated Barnes & Noble store in the Loop will officially open next week.
19: The grand opening and ribbon-cutting ceremony will be hosted by local author Jasmine Warga Wednesday, August 19th at 9 a.m. The new Barnes & Noble location at State and Randolph will offer over 20,000 square feet of books. It's Chicago's largest location and is the fourth new bookstore to be opened by the company in the Chicagoland area this year. The new Loop location occupies the historic building that was once a flagship Borders bookstore. Carolina Garibe, News Radio 105.9 WBBM.
14: In Columbia, rescue efforts are in their third day after a massive earthquake early in the week. ABC's Faith Abube.
20: Emergency crews working around the clock in a race against time to find survivors. A woman pulled from the rubble after being trapped for 36 hours under a collapsed building. People here clinging onto these moments of hope as officials say thousands of people are still missing, including 239 believed to be trapped beneath the rubble in hard-hit Cali.
14: The confirmed death toll has pushed past 250 and is expected to rise. In Wisconsin's closely watched Democratic primary for governor, David Crowley defeated progressive Francesca Hong by a narrow margin, ABC's Jay O'Brien.
0: The primary was a nail biter, Crowley only beating Hong by a few thousand votes, even as polls showed Hong with a comfortable lead. But many of the country's top progressives distanced themselves from Hong, who previously called to defund the police, and in a 2020 since-deleted social media post wrote, "Cancel Thanksgiving," saying it promoted colonialism. She since said her views have changed.
14: Crowley will face President Trump-endorsed Republican Tom Tiffany in the general election. The latest numbers from the government show the overall inflation rate cooled slightly from June to July, not enough to reverse the high prices seen in many sectors, including groceries and transportation. More from ABC's Elizabeth Schulze.
21: This was pretty much in line with expectations. That 3.4% inflation rate is about where analysts thought it would be when you look at kind of across-the-board prices in the economy. It is not, it's a good thing that we don't see that number going up, that inflation isn't accelerating, but it is still above where the Federal Reserve and overall households want inflation to be.
14: Grocery costs are up more than 2.5% from a year ago. We'll get the latest on the roads and also these storms that are moving through coming up in just 90 seconds.
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14: 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In Round Lake Beach, the Shell on Barron selling gas for $3.89 a gallon. Traffic and weather together on the 8th just ahead. The latest on the severe storms moving through portions of Chicagoland. First, what's ahead midday and on the noon business hour? Here's Rob Hart.
15: Well, good morning. We'll keep an eye on the weather as more severe storms roll through the area and through the south suburbs. It's also Watchdog Wednesday with the Better Government Association. That's coming up at 10:20. And then on the noon business hour, break down the latest numbers on inflation, and it's Personal Finance Wednesday. We'll explain the 24-hour rule. All that and more coming up midday right here on WBBM.
14: Thanks, Rob. 938, traffic and weather together on the 8th, sponsored by Great Clips. Here's Bo Duran.
15: I-80's taking a pounding right now as you make your way through Gundy County. The entire stretch between Morris and Joliet really getting pounded with rain and high winds right now. Same story on I-55 in southern Will County. Really starting to see some slowing basically from Route 47 all the way up into Shanahan. So expect some delays if you're in the far southwestern suburbs as these storms move through the area. A little closer into the city, the Edens inbound is delay-free, but the outbound Edens slow from the Kennedy to Peterson, 17 minutes from Montrose out to Lake Cook, the Kennedy inbound heavy from Addison to the Hubbard Street Tunnel, 25 minutes from O'Hare to downtown, 19 minutes in from the junction, both in the local and the express, the outbound Kennedy heavy from Montrose out to Sayre, plan on 22 minutes out to O'Hare. Eisenhower on the inbound side, 43 minutes from the Jane Addams Tollway into the Burn Interchange, 23 from Mannheim in, the outbound side of the Ike at 17 to Mannheim, 35 minutes out to the Jane Addams. On the Stevenson on the inbound side, you've got some slowing down from 355 to Cass and heavy spots from Central to the Dan Ryan, 37 from 355 in, 25 from the Tri-State, the outbound Stevenson, just a tap of the brakes around the Tri-State Tollway, that's all you're encountering. In Will County, northbound I-55, aside from the mess down around Shanahan, you've got some slowing in Bolingbrook from the truck scales up to 355. The Dan Ryan inbound 21 minutes from 95th into the Burn Interchange in both the local and the express lanes, but the outbound Ryan's in fine shape. No I-57 delays in or outbound at the moment. The Bishop Ford on the inbound side, you're looking good, but the outbound side of the Ford, heavy traffic off and on from the Steel Bridge down towards 159th Street as you make your way through the long-term work zone where you're down to just two lanes. On Route 394 northbound, traffic remains packed from Steger Road to Sauk Trail. That's because of traffic lights that are on the Fritz there and have been malfunctioning all morning. DuSable Lakeshore Drive both directions is some slowing through Grant Park. On the Tri-State Tollway heading northbound, still some heavy traffic from Deerfield Road to past Half Day with crews on the right shoulder cleaning up an earlier multi-vehicle crash. Southbound on the Tri-State not looking too bad. The Jane Addams Tollway and the Reagan Tollway, nothing too crazy. 355, no major delays for now. Route 53 in the northwest suburbs, nothing too bad. On the expressways in and out of northwest Indiana, no major problems, but still big mess on the surface streets in northwest Indiana because of so many power outages and traffic lights still malfunctioning. Expect a lot of extra travel time around northwest Indiana, and those storms are on their way over into Indiana. 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
14: Let's get the latest on all of these thunderstorms that are moving through the area. Really, really challenging. Meteorologist Joe Lundberg.
17: In Cisco, we're seeing these severe thunderstorms packing winds in excess of 50 miles per hour as they come on through. Some have been clocked as high as 60 miles per hour. Tremendous rains. There are now flash flood warnings out until 12:30 this afternoon for Northeast LaSalle, Grundy, Northern Kankakee, Southern Kendall, and Will counties. There are flood advisories out, though, for much of the area until early this afternoon. Severe thunderstorm warnings remain in effect until 10:45 this morning for Will, Northern Kankakee, DuPage, and Cook counties. Again, these thunderstorms are racing through with these damaging winds and flooding downpours. They've not reached the lakeshore just yet, but give it another 10 minutes and that rain will be moving in. For the western suburbs, you're going to have to deal with the rain for a couple of hours, but then once we get past these severe thunderstorms, the clouds will break for some sun. We'll end the day with a high of 83 and some sunshine to dry things out. Could be a thunderstorm in places tonight. The overnight, though, temperature will drop to about 69 degrees. For tomorrow, warm and humid with clouds, some sun, and a high temperature of about 78 degrees and a shower and thunderstorm or two. The risk of a thunderstorm continues Friday into the weekend. Temperatures get into the low 80s each day. Right now, we're at 75 degrees at O'Hare Midway, 73 at the lakefront, 72 in Aurora. We're headed up to 83. I'm AccuWeather meteorologist Joe Lundberg.
14: Wall Street, we're seeing some green. The Dow up 25, NASDAQ up 177, and the S&P is up 23 points. At 9:41, a man from Aurora is now charged after a deadly hit and run in the far northwest suburbs.
1: 61-year-old Marcus Moreno faces three felony charges, including failure to report a crash resulting in death. The Kane County State's Attorney says on July 6th, Moreno was driving his pickup truck on U.S. Route 20 in Hampshire when he struck 27-year-old Ebony Calvillo, who was riding a bike. Calvillo was pronounced dead at the scene. Hampshire police say Moreno knowingly concealed his damaged pickup truck, then had it towed to his house. Roger Plummer, News Radio, 105.9 WBBM.
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4: An auction buyer got more than he bargained for after a recent purchase in North Carolina. The man won the storage unit in an auction and called police after finding 25 pounds of cocaine inside. There was also some fentanyl and meth. He doesn't get to keep it. A Chinese man may give Shakira a run for her money over his new world record, able to spin 33 hula hoops around his body while suspended upside down. The man says he started hula hooping 8 years ago to try to lose some weight. Traffic and weather together on the 8th, just ahead, the latest on these severe storms moving through. Now sports, here's Josh Liss.
5: Hi there. Chicago billionaire Mark Walters cashing out on the Los Angeles Lakers in an historic record-shattering deal just months after taking control of the team. A prominent report from ESPN says Walter is selling the iconic franchise for over $12 billion to a high-powered ownership group led by former Disney titan Bob Iger and venture capitalist Josh Kushner. The Lakers have been sold. With swings like this, the Cubs will climb out of a 3-1 deficit in D.C. in no time.
6: The payoff pitch. Crow Armstrong drills one deep in the air to right. This is long gone. It bangs off the facade of the upper deck. Wow.
7: Now, this is a no-doubter. He hammers this ball the third deck here down the right field line. It hits the facade, bounces back on the
5: field. The facade turned black and blue by Pete Crow Armstrong's 437-foot home run in Washington, part of an 8-6 Cubs win. They're a season high 20 games above 500, trying to win a ninth straight road series. That'd be a team record. They most since eight in a row since 1912. The Cubs 70-50 in D.C. 5:45 tonight. 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Losers to the Reds 5-4. Grant Taylor tagged for a tying single in the eighth. The White Sox host Cincy again tonight. The lead in the division is just 2.5 games over Detroit. 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
4: 9:48, traffic and weather together on the 8th. Severe storms moving through. How's it impacting the roads? Here's Bo Durant.
8: It's really impacting I-80 and I-55 through Grundy and Will counties today. We are seeing really heavy traffic on both of those roads. I-80, both the entire stretch between Route 47 and Joliet. Very slow goes. We're getting pounded by rain. Same story on I-55. Basically, the whole stretch from Route 47 around Dwight all the way up into Plainfield. Really slow go. And then that further north on I-55, you're into Bolingbrook, a pretty standard fare delay from Weber Road up to the Veterans Tollway. The storms coming through the area also impacting the airport, Cisco. Midway now at a ground stop. Incoming flights being held at their origins. So we're seeing delays stacking up in Midway. We're also at a ground delay at O'Hare with the delays approaching an hour and a half at the big airport. So plan for problems if you're flying today out of either Midway or O'Hare with these storms moving into the area. On the Edens, the inbound side's okay. The outbound side of the Edens, heavy spots from the Kennedy to past Foster. It's 18 minutes from Montrose out to Lake Cook Road. On the Kennedy, inbound heavy spots are from Diversey to the Hubbard Street Tunnel. 24 minutes from O'Hare to downtown, 18 minutes in from the junction. That's in both the local and the express lanes. The outbound Kennedy heavy on the west end from the Edens out to Sayre. 24 minutes from downtown to O'Hare. Inbound on the Eisenhower, traffic heavy North Avenue to the lane shift at the Tri-State. And then some slowing from Mannheim to Damon. Plan on 47 minutes from the Jane Addams Tollway to the Burn Interchange, 25 from Mannheim and the up on Ike, just 17 to Mannheim. The Stevenson inbound 37 from 3.

0: 55-24 in from the tri-state. It's a 19-minute trip from the lakefront out to 294. The Dan Ryan inbound, 20 minutes, 95th to downtown. I-57, no delays for now. On the Bishop Ford inbound, no delays, but outbound is heavy. From the Steel Bridge to 159th Street, that's where you have the long-term road work. You're down to just two lanes in that stretch through the end of the year. Route 394, both directions approaching Sauk Trail. Traffic jammed up because of traffic lights on the Fritz there, as it have been since yesterday afternoon. And that same is happening across northwest Indiana. Big delays on the surface streets in northwest Indiana with the widespread power outages, and still plenty of intersections completely dark or flashing red. Treat them as four-way stops when you get there. 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Next traffic at 9:58. 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
1: We have thunderstorms continuing to move through Chicagoland, especially areas southwest of the city right now. Areas around Oswego, Plainfield, Joliet in the path of this. A severe thunderstorm warning is in effect for those areas, and also portions of southern Cook County for about the next hour or so. This is a big rain system. The thunderstorm portion, not quite as big. However, there's going to be severe high winds and hail, downpours, and there is a possibility of this system producing more tornadoes like we got yesterday. Keep it right here throughout the day. We'll bring you all the latest as this system moves through. Right now we're at 75 degrees at O'Hare. We'll head up to a high of 84 degrees later on this afternoon. Wall Street, the Dow up 12. The NASDAQ is up 136 points and the S&P up 17 points. Speaking of the storms, let's get an update about how things are going in the far western suburbs. That's where a portion of this is hitting right now. WBBM's Haley Hansen is in Aurora, getting hard hit right now. Haley.
2: Morning, Cisco. Yeah, day two of severe storms here in Aurora, bringing with it high winds and flooding downpours. This heavy rain's been coming down for about 20 minutes now, and I'm already seeing some overflowing gutters. It's, of course, still too early to tell if today's storms are going to be more severe than yesterday's, but I can tell you winds this morning were high enough to pull limbs sideways on my white birch tree. If there is any good news to point out right now, sky here is a lot more normal dark gray as opposed to yesterday's faint emerald green. 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
1: And, of course, keep it here throughout the day, especially when the storms are gone. We'll be talking about the cleanup and all of the power outages that are likely to be in place. Still hundreds of thousands without power throughout Chicagoland into northwest Indiana after yesterday's storms. It's 9:52. Residents of two European countries will be able to witness a dazzling sky show despite concerns about conditions here on Earth.
3: Spain's gearing up for a rare total eclipse, even as extreme heat and wildfires threaten to cast a pall over the spectacle. Millions in northern and central Spain will have prime views of the event, which begins around sunset. Spanish authorities have set up 350 official viewing sites and restricted access to 123 others due to environmental concerns. With temperatures soaring above 35 degrees Celsius and dry vegetation, officials are urging caution to prevent fires. Hotel prices in Spain and Iceland have soared, with rooms in Reykjavik exceeding $1,000 for Wednesday night. The eclipse marks Iceland's first total solar eclipse since 1954. I'm Charles Tillethesma.
1: 9:53, business news. Bloomberg, here's Gina Cervetti.
4: Cisco stocks are mostly higher, with the S&P 500 near its record high. The Dow has been moving between gains and slight losses. At the moment, it's up just 5 points at 53,797. The S&P 500 up 18 at 7747, and the NASDAQ up 145 at 26,591. Tech shares are providing a lift with some gains. Dow component Home Depot is down almost 3%. CEO Ted Decker will take a temporary medical leave of absence, and two longtime executives are stepping up to steer the retailer for the time being. Consumer inflation for July matched what economists were expecting, easing concern about imminent rate hikes by the Fed. Core prices up 0.2% month over month and 2.5% year over year. CAVA's quarterly numbers show that even though gas prices are high, Americans are willing to spend if a restaurant hits all the right tasty notes. And for the Mediterranean-style chain, it was a mix of higher-priced pomegranate, glazed salmon, and affordable extras like pita chips flavored with sumac, sour cream, and onion, bringing customers through the foot traffic at CAVA rose and sales jumped 9% in the latest quarter. And the shares are cooking up some decent-sized gains today, too. They're up about 12% so far.

0: Right now, the Dow down 11, S&P up 15, NASDAQ up 100 points. With business at 23 and 53, and in the noon business hour, live from Bloomberg, Gina Cervetti, News Radio 105.9 WBBM.
1: Traffic and weather together on the 8th coming up. The latest on the severe thunderstorms moving through and their impact on the roads.
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1: 9:58, traffic and weather together on the 8s. Here's Bo Duran.
16: Storms moving into the southwest suburbs, really impacting I-55 through Will County. Both directions, slow go from Reed Road and Braidwood all the way up to 355 and back because of the rain really pounding the area. Joliet, I-80 really jammed up both directions between US 30 and Route 47 as well. Expect plenty of extra travel time there. Also, extra travel time if you're flying in or out of Midway or O'Hare today. Midway at a ground stop for incoming flights. At O'Hare, delays are up to an hour and a half with 23 cancellations so far today, and problems on Metra now with the high winds. UP Westline train stopped between Elburn and Melrose Park because of these high winds, so the Milwaukee Westline is running. That's where you want to get. Next traffic at 10:08, News Radio 105.9 WBBM.
1: The rain and thunderstorms moving through as we look at the radar right now. They're especially hitting the areas around Joliet, Oswego, Plainfield, Aurora. And this is a big system expected to move through the south suburbs into northwest Indiana and even into portions of southern Cook County. Right now, 75 degrees.
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1: Coming up in the next half hour on News Radio WBBM, another round of severe storms is moving through Chicagoland right now. We'll get a live update from AccuWeather. Yesterday's storms are being blamed for a fatal house explosion in northwest Indiana. Sources tell ABC News there could be talks of a potential plea deal in the federal trial of accused CEO killer Luigi Mangione. ABC will have more details next. WBBM Business Mix, the Dow down 10, the NASDAQ up 135, and the S&P up 16 points. Severe thunderstorms in the area. It's 10 o'clock.
18: From ABC News, I'm Sherry Preston. Could there be a plea deal in the works for accused CEO killer Luigi Mangione? Sources tell ABC News it is a possibility. Here's ABC's Matt Rivers.
19: ABC News is now reporting that both sides, the defense and the prosecution, is going to discuss a potential plea deal in the federal case on Friday. We know that both sides have discussed a potential plea deal going back a few months ago. It was actually in June. We're not sure how close they got in the federal case to getting to an actual plea agreement, but we know this has been discussed before.
18: It's unclear if there is a plea deal reached, what that would mean for the state case, which is set to begin just after Labor Day. The Los Angeles Lakers are being sold, multiple sources say, to Disney CEO Bob Iger and businessman Josh Kushner for a record $12 billion. The two saying in a statement, as lifelong NBA fans, we are deeply honored for the opportunity to become stewards of one of the most iconic sports franchises in the world. Milwaukee County Executive David Crowley winning the Democratic primary for governor over Democratic Socialist Francesca Hong. He spoke moments ago.
20: Today I stand before you filled with gratitude, with humility, and hope as I formally accept the Democratic nomination to be the next governor of the great state of Wisconsin.
18: Prices we're all paying for everything, 3.4% higher this time than a year ago, according to new numbers just released by the Labor Department.
21: This is pretty much in line with expectations. That 3.4% inflation rate is about where analysts thought it would be when you look at kind of across the board prices in the economy. It is not, it's a good thing that we don't see that number going up, that inflation isn't accelerating, but it is still above where the Federal Reserve and overall households want inflation to be.
18: ABC's Elizabeth Schulze. The search for survivors in the rubble of Colombia's earthquake is growing more desperate. Thousands of people are still missing under the debris. 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
3: 10:03 on a stormy Wednesday morning, August 12th. Good morning. Thanks for joining us. I'm Rob Hart. 74 degrees right now in Chicago under cloudy skies. A severe thunderstorm watch in effect until 1 o'clock for Chicago south and southwest. Strong storms pushing through the southwest suburbs right now. Let's get the latest from AccuWeather meteorologist Heather Zehr.
27: And we do have strong, even severe thunderstorms still moving across the listening area, but there is some good news. The warning for Cook County has been canceled. The only warnings still in effect at this point are for southern parts of Will and northern Kankakee counties. Those are still going to be most at risk for severe wind gusts that can cause damage as well as flash flooding. Otherwise, these storms are going to begin to diminish. They're going to weaken considerably. And by the time we get to the early part of this afternoon, we're going to see the storms gone. Some sun returns this afternoon. I'm AccuWeather meteorologist Heather Zehr.
3: The heaviest stuff is sweeping through Joliet right now. We're joined live on the news line by Joliet Police Sergeant Dwayne English. Thank you for joining us. What does it look like right now?
28: Good morning. Thanks for having me. It is extremely dark in the Joliet area. Approximately about 15 minutes ago, We experienced very heavy rainfall, probably for up until just a few minutes ago, and it was extremely heavy rainfall, not so much wind to speak of, but it continues to

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1: Now, how much storm damage did you get yesterday? And I would imagine today's round of severe weather doesn't really help.
0: Right, yeah. So the Joliet area, we did have significant storm damage as far as like much of the southern Chicagoland area, you know, trees down, some small, you know, pockets of building damage. We're still cleaning up from that event from yesterday. We still have some intermittent power outages. We have some intersections that still have stoplights that are out. And so obviously, you know, there's never a good or right time for a severe storm. So just to, you know, have, you know, this kind of repeat pattern of these strong storms almost at the same time of day and a consecutive, you know, patch of 2 days, it puts a lot of stress on our services and our citizens alike.
1: Joliet Police Sergeant Dwayne English, thank you for joining us today live on the Newsline with an on-the-scene report about conditions in Joliet as yet another strong thunderstorm rolls through almost 24 hours after yesterday's bout of severe weather. Northwest Indiana was hit hard by yesterday's storms, and in Portage, a house explosion was caused by what's believed to be a storm-related gas leak. That explosion left a woman dead. The story from Mike Krauser.
2: The storm had largely passed. Trees were down all over the neighborhood around Harrison and Jefferson. There was a strong smell of natural gas in the air, according to resident JoJo Balsi, and minutes later, an explosion.
3: There was smoke, fire, all these debris went up, went past those trees.
4: Just lifted up in the air.
3: Yeah.
2: Another neighbor, Brian Barker, said he thought a plane had crashed.
5: Explosion right there. You can see what it did to the neighbor's house, blowing out all the windows and doors. It took this garage and moved it 5 inches back. My house, which is next to that, the dust that come flying down out of everywhere.
2: Firefighters had trouble getting to the scene because of all the trees blocking streets. They also came down on cars, houses, and power lines. In Portage, Mike Krauser, News Radio 105.9 WBBM.
1: Nancy Hardy reports at least three tornadoes have been confirmed so far by the National Weather Service.
6: In Mokena, a tornado knocked down trees and knocked out power a month after residents there also lost electricity during storms. In Tinley Park, Carrie Horrigan was looking at the damage that happened while she was at work.
7: Just devastation. That's how I felt. Total devastation. No roof. The back, stupid thing, but my focus was I just bought a new barbecue grill and I have no idea where that is.
6: The National Weather Service says two other tornadoes came through the area, one in southern Cook County near Orland Park and one in eastern Will County near Monee, bringing winds of 86 to 110 miles an hour, plus hail and flooding. Nancy Hardy, News Radio 105.9 WBBM.
1: ComEd crews are working to restore power to more than 370,000 customers who were left in the dark by yesterday's storms. ComEd says it expects 80% of the outages to be restored by noon tomorrow and 99% by 11 o'clock on Saturday night. Nearly 3,000 employees and contractors have been working in the field to access damage and to repair equipment. The majority of the outages happen in the south and southwest suburbs like Homewood, Chicago Heights, Lansing, and Joliet. As of 10 o'clock this morning, there are 138,000 ComEd customers in Illinois without power, another 275,000 NIPSCO customers without power in Indiana. 10:08, traffic and weather together on the 8s. Good morning, Trent Erickson.
8: Good morning, Rob. We've got problems in I-80 if you're headed on the westbound side. Heavy spots that go from Chicago Avenue to past Larkin. This is a crash working now, active in the right lane. Your eastbound side seems to be relatively okay, although the weather's moving through that particular area. So use some caution, especially on 55, found that through to around I-80 and so forth. In that general region, you're seeing these delays because of that rain moving through. So again, slow it down and be careful out there. We've got the Edens moving pretty much all right on the inbound side. Outbound side slow off the junction to pass Foster. It's 18 out to Mount Lake Cook. Making your way on the Kennedy inbound from Diversey to the Hubbard Street Tunnel. You've got heavy spots 23 minutes in from O'Hare, 18 from the Edens Junction. Back out is 11 to get to Montrose, 20 minutes out to O'Hare, slow out to Sayre. Now you've got delays on the Eisenhower, of course. Inbound side, a lane split at the Tri-State's got you heavy past North Avenue to that point. And then slow Mannheim to Damon. Your delays out goes from Cicero to First Avenue. 45 minutes in from I-90, bit coming in from Mannheim is about 22 now, and outbound side 19 to get to Mannheim, 37 out to I-90. Stevenson slow in from Cass to Route 83. Central to Kedzie, 21 in from the Tri-State. 17 on your way back out and clear.

0: If you're on 55, you're southbound side and northbound side pretty heavy going between there and I-80. You've got northbound side from Reed Road up to 355. Rainy conditions in that area, too. On the Dan Ryan in from 47th of Roosevelt, you've got delays. And 43rd in the Express, 20 minutes coming in from 95th. It's 12 and clear on your way back out. From the Metro Traffic Center, your next report at 1018 on News Radio 105.9 WBBM.
1: AccuWeather forecast for the rest of today. Severe thunderstorms into midday with damaging winds and flash flooding, especially from the city on south. The heaviest stuff over the south and southwest suburbs right now. Orland Park, Tinley Park, as you heard on the news line several minutes ago, Joliet. Then this afternoon, as the severe storms move away, the clouds will break for some sunshine, warm and humid, and a high today of 83. Then tonight, partly to mostly cloudy, humid once again, could see thunderstorms once again, and a low of 69. Right now, we have 74 at O'Hare, 75 in Midway, 72 at the lakefront, thunderstorms in Naperville, 68 degrees, southwest wind 13 miles an hour, gusting to 29. Markets are mixed. The Dow down 17, NASDAQ up 122, the S&P 500 up 14. It's 10:11.
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1: And has made his selection of a new chief financial officer for the city.
8: We've had a great run at attracting talented people.
9: But two of the mayor's top people, budget director Annette Guzman and acting chief financial officer Stephen Marr, have left, just as the Johnson administration works on filling a revenue shortfall for this year and crafting a budget for next year. Now the mayor has picked Fitch Ratings senior director Ashley Gabrisch to serve as CFO. And he told reporters yesterday she fits in with the rest of his cabinet.
8: We have a real talented group of people that are not only capable, but they're compassionate.
9: Gabrisch's last job included grading the city of Chicago on whether it's a good credit risk. Right now, Fitch gives Chicago a negative outlook. The mayor insists the city is being run well.
8: Despite some of the noise and the headache and consternation, we haven't caused harm.
9: Meaning schools and public facilities haven't been closed on his watch. Jeff Buckles, News Radio 105.9. WBBM.
1: Strong storms moving through the area. The details and the five-day forecast from AccuWeather next. It's 10:13.
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3: It's 10:15, the 5-day forecast from AccuWeather, sponsored by Four Seasons Heating, Air Conditioning, Plumbing, Sewer, and Electric. And here's meteorologist Joel Lundberg.
4: WBBM AccuWeather, severe thunderstorms into midday with damaging winds and flash flooding, especially from the city southward. Then this afternoon, as the severe thunderstorms move away, clouds will begin to break for some sun. It'll be warm but humid, high 83. Partly to mostly cloudy and humid tonight. There can be a shower and thunderstorm in parts of the area, low 69. Tomorrow, mostly cloudy and humid with a shower and thunderstorm or two, high 78. For Friday, clouds, some sun, remaining humid with a thunderstorm around, high 81. Variable cloudiness and humid on Saturday with a thunderstorm or two in the area, high 83. Still a chance for a thunderstorm Sunday with clouds and some sunshine, the high 83. I'm AccuWeather meteorologist Joe Lundberg.
3: We do have some severe thunderstorm warnings to pass along to you, for Will and Kankakee counties. Those are in effect until 10:45. And now we have a new severe thunderstorm warning for Kankakee and Iroquois counties in Illinois, along with Newton, Porter, Lake, and Jasper counties in northwest Indiana. That is until 11:15. WBBM News Time, 10:16. 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And here's Josh Liss.
5: We appreciate you being with us today. Good morning. Sean Burke bears no blame in the White Sox bullpen that melts down in a 10-inning loss to the Reds, 5-4. A sack fly off Sean Newcomb. Relievers Brian Hudson and Grant Taylor blow a 4-1 lead in the eighth. After Burke's latest gem, 7 innings, just 3 hits, a solo homer, and 8 Ks.
6: He was awesome. I feel like he one-ups himself every time he goes out there, covers 7 innings like that. Eugenio Suarez was the only guy that he couldn't put away there. Really good feel for the slider. Thought we got a ton of swing and miss on it. Good fastball again, so outstanding by Berkey.
5: No decision for Burke, but a loss for manager Will Venable's White Sox, who feel the squeeze of the Tigers on their tail. The AL Central lead down to 2.5 games, with 44 Sox games to play, including another run with the Reds at home tonight. Luis Castillo looks for his first Sox win after getting pelted for 5 runs in his debut. Detroit's back hosting Cleveland. Valdez versus Griffin after a Tigers win 6-4 over the Guardians last night. 8-6 Cubs in Washington. Their season high 20 over 500. PCA, Suzuki, and Bregman with homers. David Peterson gets another start at Washington tonight outside a 1 bad outing. Peterson's Cubs ERA is 1.83. And their lead in the National League wildcards, a meaty 6.5 games, while drawing to within 4 of the division-leading Brewers. Milwaukee has lost 2 straight in San Diego, and the Cubs 4 back, 11-2 Padres. Milwaukee's back at San Diego, May versus Ray. This evening, the Bears are off today. The Sky play late at Golden State. Josh Liss, News Radio 105.9 WBBM.
3: 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And here's Trent Erickson.
7: Things have improved, at least on the Edens, that is. In and outbound side, nice and clear for you now. The Kennedy on your inbound side from Canfield to Foster, slow, and then Armitage to the Hubbard Street Tunnel. It's 23 in from O'Hare, 18 from the Edens Junction. Back out about 11 takes you to Montrose, 21, and it's out to O'Hare and slow going out to North Avenue, then Lawrence to Sayre. The express lanes headed inbound, they're about the same as the local lanes are now. On the Eisenhower inbound from North Avenue, pockets all the way into Western. 45 minutes in from I-90, 22 from Mannheim. Outbound delays go from Cicero to First Avenue, or about Central, we'll call it. 19 to get to Mannheim, 37 minutes out to I-90. Stevenson slow in from Cass to Pass Route 83, and then you get a Central up to Kedzie mostly. 21 minutes in from the Tri-State, back out is clear, and that means only 17 to get to the Tri-State, 25 out to 355. 55 northbound, some rainy conditions around I-80 and on the way up to the 355 area. You've got the Dan Ryan slow in from 47th to Roosevelt. And watch for a manhole cover on the ramp to the outbound Eisenhower. They're getting that out of your way. 43rd is where you slow in. It's 20 minutes coming in from 95th. It's clear on 12 on the way back out. I-57 is clear in both directions. The Bishop Ford in from 8094 up to 159th is a little slow. Been spots from 111th up to the Dan Ryan. Your delays go out from the Steel Bridge to 159th Street, where you're down to two lanes with roadwork in the area. 16 minutes takes you either way between 8094 and the Dan Ryan. 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
3: Back here with the forecast for the rest of today. We have severe thunderstorms in the midday with damaging winds and flash flooding, especially from the city on south. We do have several severe thunderstorm warnings to tell you about. Two for portions of Will and Kankakee counties. Those are in effect until 1045. And then we have a new severe thunderstorm warning for portions of Kankakee and Iroquois counties in Illinois, Newton County, Porter County, Lake County, Jasper County, and Northwest Indiana. That is in effect until 11:15 as this latest round of severe thunderstorms pushes through the area to the south and east of Chicago. And once the storms move away, clouds will break for sunshine, warm and humid, and a high of 83. Then tonight, partly to mostly cloudy and humid with a thunderstorm in parts of the area and a low of 69. 74 at O'Hare, 75 at Midway, 72 at the lakefront, and in Joliet, heavy rain, 70 degrees. West wind, 12 miles an hour, gusting to 25. Markets are mixed. The Dow is down 29 points, NASDAQ up 119, and the S&P 500 up 15. It's 10:21. And our top story this hour is another round of dangerous storms moving through the Chicago area. They come as the cleanup continues after yesterday's severe weather brought multiple tornadoes and a large amount of damage. We'll have much more on this story coming up at 10:31. A fun crossover between the Chicago and London transit agencies is going viral on social media.
8: Chicago isn't the only city with some street names that seem nearly impossible to pronounce.
9: Leicester Square.
10: Leicester Square.
11: Leicester Square.
8: Chicago Transit Authority workers were tested on their knowledge of London street name pronunciations in a now viral video posted to London's transit agency, Transit for London's social media accounts. And TFL workers were quizzed on how well they know Chicago streets.
12: This one has to be Paulina. No.
13: Paulina.
12: Paulina.
8: Chicagoans and Londoners bonded in the comment section with some writing, "This is the best crossover and this is the solidarity I need to see in the world." Carolina Garibe, News Radio 105.9 WBBM.
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15: Well, we're seeing basic positivity on Wall Street, though not throughout after those underlying U.S. inflation numbers, Rob, as you've been talking about, were subdued in July with core inflation. That's easing pressure on the Fed to raise interest rates. That has some investors celebrating, but kind of guardedly, because the Dow is down 48 points nonetheless. S&P, though, it's up 12. NASDAQ is up 112 with special strength in tech. And the solar eclipse frenzy is sparking a tourist influx in remote parts of Europe, with rare total eclipse luring crowds from across the world to rural villages across Spain and Iceland. They're really turning into tourism hubs, with hotel prices there surging 7.5 times their normal rate and homeowners renting out properties for thousands of dollars. Rob, in the UK, meantime, already in the middle of a heat wave. Now the power grid operator there is warning electricity supplies could be tight tonight. That's after the eclipse blocks sunlight and pushes down solar power supplies. With business at 23 and 53, live from Bloomberg Newsroom, Denise Pellegrini, News Radio 105.9 WBBM.
3: 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Coming up next, it's 10:25.
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3: 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And here's Trent Erickson.
7: Well, as the rain moves in to the southwest, we've got mostly blanket delays. More of a normal delay pattern is going to be more on the Edens and Kennedy, where the Edens is completely clear right now, at least for the moment. So keep in mind, this could change any moment. The Kennedy on your inbound side from Canfield to Foster, a little slow. And then you get an Armitage to the Hubbard Street Tunnel delay. 23 minutes in from O'Hare, 18 from the Edens Junction. Back out is 11 to get to Montrose. 20 minutes out to the airport. Slow out to North Avenue. And then you get a Lawrence to Sayre delay. Express lanes headed inbound. They're slow from about to where the locals are and about the same time-wise. But once we get to the Eisenhower, the Stevenson, both of those are pretty much blanket delays out to the tri-state anyway and back in again. Stevenson all the way out and past 355. We've got delays in and outbound the whole way. Dan Ryan, their whole 95th into downtown and back out again is slow going with the rain moving through. So is 57 in the Bishop Ford and the south end of the tri-state, which includes up from I-80 all the way up to roughly North Avenue. We're seeing this storm system sort of move to the from the southwest to the northeast or northeast-ish way. So we'll keep you posted on that. 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
3: AccuWeather forecast for the rest of today. We have a severe thunderstorm watch until 1 p.m. for Chicago South and Southwest. We also have severe thunderstorm warnings for Will, Kankakee, and Iroquois counties in Illinois, along with Lake, Newton, and Jasper counties in Northwest Indiana until 11:30. It's 10:30.
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3: Good morning, I'm Rob Hart. These are the top stories on News Radio WBBM. It's another day of dangerous storms in some sections of the region. We'll get a live update from AccuWeather. An investigation is underway in Northwest Indiana after a deadly house explosion that happened during yesterday's wicked weather.
1: This is Nancy Hardy. New charges after federal prosecutors had to drop earlier ones in a botched sting in the south suburbs.
3: The latest numbers show the rise in the cost of living is slowing down a bit, but prices for key items remain high. Business, the markets are higher. The Dow up 1%, up 1 point. The NASDAQ is up 121. The S&P 500 is up 17. We have 74 degrees right now in Chicago with strong thunderstorms south and southwest. It's 10:31. Topping our news at the half hour, some parts of the area dealing with round two, a second consecutive day of severe storms. We do have severe thunderstorm warnings for southern counties in Illinois and for Northwest Indiana. Let's get the latest now from AccuWeather meteorologist Bill Dager.
2: Yeah, that's right, Rob. Here we go again. Fortunately, these thunderstorms, not quite as bad as the ones we saw yesterday around this time, but they're still packing a punch. We have a severe thunderstorm warning out for southeastern Kankakee County and southern portions of Lake and Porter counties in northwest Indiana. That's until 11:15 a.m., and those thunderstorms are packing wind gusts of 50 to 60 miles an hour. It's not the 70 to 100 mile per hour gusts we saw from yesterday, but still enough to cause down tree limbs and power lines. In the wake of these thunderstorms, we have a flash flood warning for Grundy, Kankakee, and Will counties until 12:30 p.m. because of the heavy rain that's fallen. And a severe thunderstorm watch is in effect for the rest of the area for all the counties except for those bordering Wisconsin until 1 p.m. But that may be canceled early because these thunderstorms are quickly rolling off to the east, and in their wake, just a few leftover showers here by late morning and early afternoon. And that's the latest. I'm AccuWeather meteorologist Bill Dager.
3: It's 10:32. Yesterday's response during powerful thunderstorms in Portage included emergency crews being called to a house explosion and fire. Police Captain Rob Maynard describes what they discovered at the scene.
4: First responders arrived to find a home fully involved. The response for them was delayed, unfortunately, by the road conditions, numerous trees, wires down all across the city. Most of the major roadways are impassable. We leaned very heavily upon our streets and sanitation department to help out. They were bringing out heavy equipment, trying, you know, feverishly to get those fire responders to that scene to assist as needed.
3: One person died in the home explosion. Their identity has not been released. Updating the power numbers in Northwest Indiana, NIPSCO reports more than 276,000 homes and businesses are without electricity. In Illinois, the latest map from ComEd shows just under 137,000 outages. Three men are now charged with attempting to rob undercover agents in Country Club Hills after the original case against them fell apart.
1: Only one of the three men, Amir Fagan, was charged back in June. The U.S. Attorney's Office dropped the charges shortly after the June 9th ATF sting, following the release of a video that appeared to show a different story than what a special agent said. Darian Rayford and Dontrell Gordon have also been charged with attempted robbery in an indictment that was unsealed this week. Gordon was earlier misidentified as Damon Edwards. Edwards was shot by a Chicago police officer during the incident. He does not appear to be charged with anything now and is suing the city of Chicago over the shooting. Nancy Hardy, News Radio 105.9 WBBM.
3: As rescue efforts in Colombia enter their third day, the death toll from this week's massive earthquake continues to rise. ABC's Faith Abube is in the hard-hit city of Cali.
6: We're in the middle of an army of community volunteers who have been digging through this rubble nonstop with their bare hands and buckets.
25: The death toll rising, at least 224 killed after that 7.4 magnitude earthquake struck Monday, toppling buildings, crippling roads, and damaging health centers in multiple cities.
3: Thousands of people remain unaccounted for. Inflation cooled slightly last month by dipping 0.1 percentage point from June. However, high prices are still impacting consumers in multiple sectors, including food and transportation. More from ABC's Elizabeth Schulze.
5: There are other parts of the economy where prices are stubbornly high, and that's in the services area. So, for example, medical care, child care, daycare, those costs are still rising at a faster pace. That's where a lot of people feel it and their day-to-day budgets. Electricity bills, another example of that.
3: The cost of oil and gas remains high, suggesting overall inflation could accelerate again this month. Progressive Democrats emerged from yesterday's primaries in the Midwest with some wins and one big narrow loss in Wisconsin. Here's ABC's Jay O'Brien.
8: In Wisconsin, an upset for the Democratic Party's progressive wave and a surprise victory for the party establishment. Democratic Socialist Francesca Hong narrowly defeated by the establishment-backed David Crowley. Meanwhile, in neighboring Minnesota, the progressive candidate, Lieutenant Governor Penny Flanagan, capturing the Democratic nomination for Senate, a victory for the party's left wing heading into the midterms.
3: Also in Minnesota, MyPillow founder Mike Lindell, endorsed by President Trump, lost to State House Speaker Lisa Daymuth in the GOP primary for governor. It's 10:36. Traffic, weather, and low gas prices coming up next.
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10: 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Raleigh Romero versus Teofimo Lopez. August 22nd.
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3: 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And thanks to our listeners for the following gas prices in Pleasant Prairie. The BP on Sheridan and Russell, this is in Wisconsin, selling gas for $3.69 a gallon. Round Lake Heights, the S&K at Rollins and Brentwood, selling gas for $3.85. 10:38, traffic and weather together on the 8s, and here's Trent Erickson.
7: All right, things are pretty slow going if you're traveling on the inbound side of the Edens. Just as you approach the Kennedy Junction, not a whole lot on your outbound side to worry about at the moment. On the Kennedy inbound from Canfield to Foster, slow, then Armitage past the Wintrust Mirror near North Avenue into the Hubbard Street Tunnel on the brakes. 23 minutes in from O'Hare, 18 from the Edens Junction. Back out takes you about 11 to get to Montrose, and to O'Hare's 20 minutes, slow out to North Avenue, Lawrence to Sayre from there. You've got delays in the express lanes, but they go from pretty much where the locals do, so you're not in bad shape there, and any worse than the local lanes are. On the Eisenhower inbound, 45 minutes from I-90 to downtown, 22 from Mannheim, 19 and 37 on your way back out. And slow going in your typical spots, a little bit unusual just because of the storm moving through very quickly at the moment. So we've got more blanket delays than your normal delays in and out. Stevenson, mostly blanket delays in and out between the 355 and DeSable Lakeshore Drive. Both in and outbound, you're seeing those blanket delays. 55, some delays as well, but that's clearing up pretty well as the storm moves through that area. And the Dan Ryan in most of the way from 95th Street and back out again most of the way out. Between there and downtown is pretty slow going. Looking at 20 minutes, relatively, between 95th and downtown, either direction you choose. 57 in the Bishop Ford, also blanket delays. You'll find that both in and outbound on those and moving a bit slowly right now. Your next traffic report at 1048 here on News Radio 105.9 WBBM.
3: WBBM AccuWeather, the severe thunderstorms will linger through.

0: The late morning hours with damaging winds and flash flooding across the area, particularly from the city on south. Then as those severe thunderstorms move away, the clouds will begin to break for some sun this afternoon. It'll be warm and humid with a high of 83. For tonight, partly to mostly cloudy and humid with a thunderstorm in the area, low 69. Mostly cloudy, humid tomorrow with a shower and thunderstorm or two, high 78. I'm AccuWeather meteorologist Joe Lundberg.
1: And the severe thunderstorm warning continues for portions of northwest Indiana. This continues for Newton County along with Porter and Lake and Jasper counties. That remains in effect until 11:15. Right now in Chicago, we have 74 at O'Hare, 75 in Midway, 72 at the lakefront, and in Wheaton, light rain, 73. Markets are mixed. The Dow is down 22 points. The NASDAQ up 99. The S&P 500 up 11. Coming up on the noon business hour, we'll have the latest numbers on inflation moderating somewhat, and that could change the Fed's math on interest rates heading into their September policy meeting. And it's Personal Finance Wednesday. We'll talk about the 24-hour rule and how it can help you stay on top of your finances. All that and more coming up in the noon business hour right here on WBBM, where it's 10:41, a grand opening ceremony set for a new bookstore in downtown Chicago.
2: The highly anticipated Loop Barnes & Noble officially opens next Wednesday, August 19th at State and Randolph. The new location occupies the historic building that was once a flagship Borders bookstore. It will offer over 20,000 square feet of books, making it the company's largest Chicago location. The grand opening will be hosted by local author Jasmine Warga, who will cut the ribbon on the new store. The grand opening ceremony takes place at 9 a.m. Carolina Garibe, News Radio 105.9 WBBM.
1: A federal judge has ruled against President Trump's executive order that sought to create a federal voter list that would directly involve the U.S. Postal Service and election operations in a way that could limit mail-in voting. The ruling creates another legal hurdle for the Trump administration to overcome as it works to get an injunction lifted by the U.S. Supreme Court. In response to the ruling, the White House notes the president is calling for Congress to pass a stalled bill that would restructure American elections. It's 10:42. We'll check the top trending stories coming up next.
3: When severe storms hit the Chicago area, you need to know what's happening right now. Our reporters were live as Tuesday's storm hit.
4: Strong, heavy winds now hitting the Forest Park area.
5: One sign that was on four telephone poles, the whole thing was snapped.
3: Accurate updates on outages, watches and warnings, traffic, transit and airport delays, so you know what's happening and what to do next.
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3: On a balmy summer night in Washington, D.C., one of baseball's hottest teams wasn't going to go cold. Finding a way to rally from down 2-0 and 3-1. The Cubs take the lead for good with 3 in the fourth, piling on in the sixth.
4: He swings, hits one in the air, deep left, racing back Pinckney. He looks up, it's gone! Line drive, home run to left for Alex Bregman, his 13th.
3: As the Cubs swat away the Nationals 8-6 to improve to a season high 20 games above 500. They'll throw David Peterson at the Nats tonight, and you'll listen again to Zach Zabeman and the crew on 104.3 The Score. And the Reds humble the White Sox in 10 innings, 5-4. What happened to that 4-0 lead? The White Sox have lost 6 of their last 9, and their first place lead is shriveled to 2.5 games over Detroit. The Sox host the Reds again tonight at 6:40. Luis Castillo on the mound. Javi Baez steals third and aggressively scores on an error to help Detroit win again 6-4 over Cleveland. The Tigers host the Guardians again this evening. Again, Detroit just 2.5 back of the Sox in the AL Central. Won't know until tomorrow if starters will go at all. Unlikely when the Bears host the Browns in the preseason opener Saturday. Again, off today, back to practice at training camp tomorrow. The Sky have a date at Golden State, 9 o'clock tonight, looking to snap their two-game slide, just 4-12 on the road. The Sky, the Chicago billionaire Mark Walter, selling his interest in the Lakers for a record-breaking $12.5 billion. The Lakers are getting sold. He just helped lead a sale of the team a year ago for $10 billion. 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
2: Hey, it's 10:48. 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And here's Trent Erickson.
5: All right, slowdowns if you're traveling on the Edens on your inbound side, just approaching the Kennedy Junction. You're looking at about 17 minutes coming in from Lake Cook now. On the Kennedy inbound, it's 28 minutes coming in from O'Hare, 15 from the Edens Junction. Outbound delays take you to North Avenue, then Lawrence to Sayre. It's 15 to get to Montrose and 27 minutes out to the airport. On the Eisenhower inbound, 44 minutes from I-90 to downtown, 24 from Mannheim. Back out is 21 to get to Mannheim and 39 out to I-90. Stevenson slow in from, well, Cass to Route 83 and then Central to Kedzie. 24 minutes brings you from the Tri-State up to the Sabal Lakeshore Drive, 24 on your way back out and 34 out to 355. On 55 northbound, a little slow going through the 355 area. That's just because we had some rain moving through the area. Southbound side seems to be okay. Dan Ryan in from 43rd. Locals and express lanes hit the brakes. It's 20 minutes coming in from 95th. It's about 15 on your way back out with blanket delays taking you outbound to 95th Street. Pockets of delays anyway. 57 has some scattered delays left over, and I-57 and the Bishop Ford as well does. They're traveling outbound from 115th on down, back up from 159th, pockets all the way up to the Dan Ryan you're finding. If you're traveling on DeSable Lakeshore Drive, kind of got hit with some rain. It's moving slow from the Soldier Field area on up to Chicago Avenue in spots. Southbound side from Chicago Avenue all the way down to about the Stevenson you're seeing delays. 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
2: AccuWeather forecast for the rest of today. Severe thunderstorms in the midday with damaging winds and flash flooding, especially from the city on south. We do have a severe thunderstorm warning still in effect for portions of Jasper, Newton, and Lake counties in northwest Indiana. That is until 11 o'clock. A severe thunderstorm watch remains in effect until 1 p.m. for Chicago south and southwest. Then once the storms move out this afternoon, clouds will break for some sunshine, warm and humid, and a high of 83. Then tonight, partly to mostly cloudy and humid with a thunderstorm in parts of the area. Tonight's low 69.

0: 9. Right now, we have 74 at O'Hare, 75 at Midway, 72 at the lakefront, and in Wheaton, we have light rain, 73 degrees. Markets are higher. The Dow is up 5 points, NASDAQ up 116, and the S&P 500 up 15. It's 10:50.
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3: At one point, one in every four bicycles in America was made by Schwinn, whose factory was at 1856 North Costner. At a recent biking event along the lakefront, we chatted with Chicagoan Kareem Bandielli and his family, proudly riding American classics.
4: My children, Anouk and Reza, were with me on Schwinns.
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4: Yeah, and they're heavy.
3: When I think Chicago, I think bicycles, I think Schwinn. Schwinn was the bike maker here in Chicago. Seems like everybody used to have a Schwinn.
4: That's right, yeah. I just met somebody who told me that my daughter's Fair Lady bike was the first mountain bike, and I didn't realize, I think of it as a cruiser, but looking at the tread on the tires, I'm like, it makes sense. He said he used to ride them down cement stairs when he was young.
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4: Yeah, right. Yeah, totally.
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0: D3 Business News. The markets are higher. The Dow is up 14 points. The NASDAQ is up 117. The S&P 500 is up 15. Now from Bloomberg, here's Denise Pellegrini.
11: There is some positivity on Wall Street, but also some caution. Underlying core U.S. inflation subdued in July. That likely eases pressure on the Fed to raise interest rates. A report does suggest the impact of the energy price shock from the Iran war continued to fade in July. Of course, there's some uncertainty about the future. Eli Lilly increasing efforts to combat the black market for retatrutide. That's an experimental weight loss drug, by filing lawsuits against U.S. businesses that sell the drug illegally. And we've been talking about inflation. Well, a new policy to fight grade inflation, sending shockwaves through the Harvard community. The new policy at Harvard University starts next fall. No more than 20% of a class, plus four more students on top of that, can receive an A grade. Students are rethinking their course selections, and professors are planning how they'll differentiate good from great work. With business at 23 and 53, from the Bloomberg Newsroom, Denise Pellegrini, News Radio 105.9 WBBM.
0: It's 10:55. Today is a big day for interstellar enthusiasts.
12: August 12th will usher in a trifecta of cosmic spectacles. Researchers say it starts with a pre-dawn parade of six planets, including Mercury and Jupiter and Mars, lining up for their close-ups. Then throughout the day, depending on where you live, there will be a total solar eclipse, mostly viewable in Greenland, Iceland,

0: Northern Russia, and the Atlantic Ocean, along with Spain and a slice of Portugal. Some on the East Coast in the U.S. may catch a glimpse of a partial eclipse in the afternoon. If that's not enough, the best meteor shower of the year will serve as the encore. Michelle Franzen, ABC News.
1: The only person to break the sound barrier in a car has earned another world record. British driver Andy Green reached 406.32 miles per hour in a car powered by two hydrogen internal combustion engines with a combined 1,600 horsepower. The 64-year-old retired Royal Air Force pilot rocketed across the crust of Utah's famous Salt Flats in a 32-foot vehicle engineered by British construction equipment manufacturer JCB. The engines, adapted from those used in the company's heavy machinery, mix pressurized hydrogen gas with air and ignite it, creating huge bursts of power. We have crash clearing on I-88, traffic and weather together next. It's 10:50.
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1: It's 10:58, traffic and weather together on the 8th, and here's Trent Erickson.
9: On the Reagan, we had an earlier crash that kind of came and went here on the southbound tri-state ramp or to it. All lanes are back open again now, but it's still heavy from Route 83. This is on your eastbound travel. Westbound side is okay and moving fine. The most of the blanket delays have moved into northwest Indiana, so watch for rainy conditions on 80-94, especially both directions, the whole way between the Indiana Toll Road and ice and the Bishop Ford. And then 94 is getting hit a bit through the Chesterton and Michigan City area. So use some caution, slow it down, and be careful out there. We don't want to see slide-offs or spin-outs like we normally do. Closer to home, you're seeing the Kennedy moving at a pace of roughly 30 minutes coming in from the airport now. Making your way back out is 31 minutes. Your next report at 11:08 on News Radio 105.9 WBBM.
1: Back to you with the forecast for the rest of today. The severe thunderstorm watch continues until 1 p.m. Then when the storms move out, sunshine, warm and humid, and a high of 83. 74 right now at 10:59.
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1: Coming up in the next half hour on News Radio WBBM, the Chicago area experiencing another round of storms this morning. We'll get the latest from AccuWeather. Today's storms arrive as a number of Illinois and Indiana communities clean up from yesterday's severe weather. Plus, prosecutors and defense lawyers in Luigi Mangione's federal case are expected to discuss a possible plea deal. The latest coming up next from ABC News. Sports, Cubs and Nationals meet again in D.C. The White Sox host the Reds on the south side. Business, the markets are higher, the Dow up 21, the NASDAQ up 100, and the S&P 500 up 15. 74 degrees right now in Chicago under cloudy skies, going up to 83. The severe weather will move out early this afternoon. ABC News is next. It's 11 o'clock.
0: From ABC News, I'm Michelle Franzen. A day after Luigi Mangione appeared at his final pretrial state hearing before the murder trial of United Healthcare CEO begins, defense attorneys and prosecutors are expected to discuss a possible plea deal in his federal case.
11: Friday's conference comes 2 months after sources said Mangione's lawyers and federal prosecutors had discussions about a plea deal, but no agreement was reached back in June. If Mangione does end up pleading guilty to federal charges,

0: charges, state prosecutors have said they're prepared to lobby the federal judge presiding over the case for a stiff sentence. However, defense lawyers could argue that the state case should be thrown out over concerns about double jeopardy. Mangione has pleaded not guilty in both federal and state cases. He's scheduled to go to trial in his state case on September 8th. Peter Haralambos, ABC News, New York.
1: Ongoing hostilities with Iran and the U.S. keeping the pressure on Americans when it comes to prices for goods. Inflation cooled slightly by 0.1 percentage point from June to July. ABC's Elizabeth Schulze says it was not enough to reverse high prices in many sectors, including groceries, transportations, and services.
2: This is pretty much in line with expectations. That 3.4% inflation rate is about where analysts thought it would be when you look at kind of across-the-board prices in the economy. It is not, it's a good thing that we don't see that number going up, that inflation isn't accelerating, but it is still above where the Federal Reserve and overall households want inflation to be.
1: In Colombia, rescue efforts continuing 3 days after a massive earthquake rattled the Choco region, killing at least 240 people. The city of Cali, one of the hardest hit, where dozens of buildings collapsed. Officials say more than 200 people are trapped, thousands of others still listed as missing. Major hoops news. Multiple sources tell ESPN the Los Angeles Lakers are being sold to American businessmen Josh Kushner and Bob Iger for over $12.5 billion, a record-breaking price. 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
6: It's 11:03 on Wednesday morning, August 12th. Good morning. Thanks for joining us. I'm Rob Hart. 71 degrees right now in Chicago under cloudy skies. The severe thunderstorms now pushing into northwest Indiana. We do have a severe thunderstorm watch in effect until 1 o'clock this afternoon. And this comes 24 hours after severe storms that left hundreds of thousands of people in the dark. Let's get the latest now on the severe weather situation live from AccuWeather meteorologist Heather Zehr.
8: And the good news is that at the worst, these storms were not as strong as what we went through yesterday. We also have some breaking news about that severe thunderstorm watch that has been canceled for most of the area. It is only in effect in those northwestern parts of Indiana where the storms are still ongoing, and there is still a risk for 60-mile-per-hour winds as well as flash flooding. Otherwise, we're going to continue to see the last of this rain and thunder quickly pushing out of the area, and we're going to be seeing some brightening, which is also going to be good news. In fact, we're going to be left with dry weather and some sun for most of the afternoon. I'm AccuWeather meteorologist Heather Zehr.
6: And we'll have the full five-day forecast coming up at 11:15. Yesterday's storms are being blamed for a fatal house explosion in Portage, Indiana, after what's believed to be a storm-related gas leak. The story from Mike Krauser.
9: When the storm hit, trees were uprooted and snapped. kept blocking roads, landing on homes and vehicles.

0: and, of course, power lines. Here at Harrison and Jefferson in Portage, neighbors went out to check the damage. Jojo Balsi says there was a strong smell of natural gas.
1: But the problem is we can't tell where it's coming from because it's like the whole area here is covered in gas.
0: And then an explosion and fire. Debris flew high into the air, he said. Brian Barker is another neighbor.
2: I thought a jet had crashed.
0: Firefighters could not get to the home at first because trees were blocking the streets. They went through a yard. In Portage, Mike Krauser, News Radio 105.9 WBBM.
3: They're cleaning up again after a tornado hit Glenwood Academy in the southeast suburbs.
4: Glenwood Academy is looking for volunteers to help pick up after an F2 tornado, it says, ripped through its 120-acre campus. School leaders say the second storm to cause severe damage in 2 weeks left behind uprooted trees that fell on top of cars, broken windows, and roof damage. The boarding school is asking for donations of cash, bottled water, food, and time as they try to prepare for students' scheduled return on Sunday. Nancy Hardy, News Radio 105.9 WBBM.
3: Power outages continue to be an issue in Illinois and Indiana after yesterday's storms. In Indiana, 276,000 NIPSCO customers are affected by power outages. ComEd reporting another 142,000 out without power in Illinois. We'll keep an eye on those numbers as today's storms move through the area. Workers are now transforming an old hotel on Chicago's northwest side into a new resource for young homeless people in the city. But the leaders of the transformation say it's already paying dividends. The story from WBBM political editor Jeff Buckles.
5: The sign outside says North Hotel, but Humboldt Park alderperson Jesse Fuentes says the building at North in California is taking on new meaning after being taken over by the service agency called La Casa Norte.
6: La Casa Norte has become the North Star for this community.
5: La Casa Norte CEO Jose Munoz says the North Hotel project builds on lessons learned during the COVID-19 pandemic, when unhoused people were placed in individual living units rather than a congregate shelter.
7: Folks had the space to heal, to plan.
5: Housing Commissioner Lisette Castaneda says the city kicked in more than $4 million for La Casa Norte to buy and renovate the building.
8: Our job is to make investments that anchor people here.
5: Workers are renovating units on the first floor. Munoz says the first dozen clients have already moved in.
7: Three have already transitioned to stable housing and the rest are on their way.
5: The renovation's expected to be completed next year. Jeff Buckles, News Radio 105.9. WBBM.
3: Chicago's new chief financial officer is hitting the ground running as the city hosts some of the country's most influential investor groups looking for places to put their money. Mayor Brandon Johnson has tapped Fitch Ratings senior director Ashley Gabrisch to take over as CFO. Her past work included grading Chicago as a potential credit risk, and the mayor told reporters yesterday that her knowledge of that industry is a plus.
9: We've had a great run at attracting talented people. And, you know, Ashley has a level of expertise over a decade in the industry. And yes, her background and understanding how municipalities are rated and scored, that did play a part.
3: The city's annual investor conference is this week. Gabrisch takes over from Stephen Marr, who stepped down as acting CFO several weeks ago. It's 11:08. Traffic and weather together on the 8s, and here's Trent Erickson.
10: Well, on Metro, we've got several lines that are delayed due to the storm, so check ahead before you head out. And at the airports, there's a ground stoppage at O'Hare for now, about 50 canceled flights right now. Nothing like yesterday, but there is a ground stoppage for now. It's supposed to last till about 11:15. We'll keep you posted and updated on that one. On the Edens in and outbound, you're clear and good to go at 15 minutes between Lake Cook and the Kennedy Junction. Kennedy's at 30 minutes coming in from O'Hare, 17 from the Edens Junction, slow from Cumberland to Foster, Armitage to the Hubbard Street Tunnel. Delays go out through downtown, through past the Wintrust Mariner North Avenue, then the Edens to Sayre. It's 17 minutes to get to Montrose and 31 minutes out to the airport. On the Eisenhower inbound, slow from St. Charles to the Jane Byrne interchange in spots. It's 42 minutes in from I-90 for Mannheim is 21. Back out is 21 to get to Mannheim and 39 out to I-90. Slow from Cicero to about First Avenue now. Stevenson delays in from Lamont to Route 83 and then Central to Kedzie. 24 minutes in from the Tri-State. Back out is 20 minutes. It'll take you almost 30 minutes to get to 355. Slow from the Damon area to about Cicero. On the Dan Ryan, slow in from Pershing, Locals and Express. And we've got the thank you to Jason calling in from the WBBM Mercedes-Benz of Hoffman Estates traffic tip line. at 855-780 Road with the update on it. Outbound side slows to 18th Street, 17 minutes down to 95th Street now. Next traffic report, 1118 on News Radio 105.9 WBBM.
3: AccuWeather forecast for the rest of today. Severe thunderstorms into midday with damaging winds and flash flooding, especially from the city on south. But the bulk of the severe weather, the heavy stuff, has moved into northwest Indiana, just leaving rain and showers behind. And then this afternoon, as the severe storms move away, clouds will break for some sunshine, warm and humid, and a high of 83. Tonight, partly to mostly cloudy, humid, with a thunderstorm in parts of the area, and a low of 69. Right now, we have 71 at O'Hare, 70 at Midway, 70 at the lakefront, 68 in Naperville. Markets are higher. The Dow is up 27 points. The NASDAQ is up 118, and the S&P 500 up 16. It's 1110.
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3: Yesterday, storms took a toll on a South Suburban animal hospital.
18: It was a day the workers and their furry friends will likely never forget. Midwest Animal Hospital in Orland Park had its roof ripped open during the severe weather that rolled through much of the area. In a Facebook post, officials say, quote, "All pets in our care are safe and receiving their normal care." No humans were injured either. The damage did result in the closure of the facility's animal daycare, a closure that may last a few days. "Thank you for trusting us with your pets," the post says. "We'll keep you updated as we learn about the repair timeline." Andy Dane, News Radio, 105.9 WBBM.
3: It's 11:13. The five-day forecast from AccuWeather is next.
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1: It's 11:15, the five-day forecast from AccuWeather, sponsored by Four Seasons Heating, Air Conditioning, Plumbing, Sewer, and Electric. And here's meteorologist Joe Lundberg.
2: WBBM AccuWeather, severe thunderstorms into midday with damaging winds and flash flooding, especially from the city southward. Then this afternoon, as the severe thunderstorms move away, clouds will begin to break for some sun. It'll be warm but humid, high 83. Partly to mostly cloudy and humid tonight, there can be a shower and thunderstorm in parts of the area, low 69. Tomorrow, mostly cloudy and humid with a shower and thunderstorm or two, high 78. For Friday, clouds, some sun, remaining humid with a thunderstorm around, high 81. Variable cloudiness and humid on Saturday with a thunderstorm or two in the area, high 83. Still a chance for a thunderstorm Sunday with clouds and some sunshine, the high 83. I'm AccuWeather meteorologist Joe Lundberg.
1: 71 right now at O'Hare under cloudy skies, 70 at Midway with light rain, 70 at the lakefront, Lake Forest partly sunny, 74. 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It's time for sports. Josh Liss is here, and the White Sox need to restore some faith in their fans after losing on Pope Hat Night.
3: Yeah, that's a good way to put it. And the first place lead shrinks to 2.5 games over the second place Tigers now, losing at home in 10 to the NL Central last place Reds. 5-4 on a sack fly off Sean Newcomb. Top 10. The Sox had a 4-1 lead after 5 innings until Brian Hudson and Grant Taylor give it all back in the 8th. Taylor allowing a tying 2-run single before the Sox lose in extras. Will Venable's men have dropped 6 out of their last 9, and despite home runs from Vargas, Caro, and Doyle, they've got 44 games to play. The first place White Sox run it back with the Reds at the rate tonight. Luis Castillo makes Sox start number 2 after getting popped for 5 runs and 4 innings in his debut. Second place Tigers charge past the Guardians 6-4. Fleet-footed Javi Baez steals third, sees the ball fly by him for an error and scores. Detroit hosts Cleveland again tonight. The Cubs turn to David Peterson at Washington. 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Peterson 3-1 with the Cubs. Outside of one bad start, his ERA is 1.83. Cubs lead the NL wildcard by 6.5 games. Second in the NL Central within 4 of the Brewers. That's after swatting away the Nats last night 8-6 to make it 36-16 since June 10th. San Diego dropped Milwaukee 11-2. The Brewers have lost 2 straight to the Padres and play at 3:10 today. Dustin May versus Robbie Ray. 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
1: 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And here's Trent Erickson.
4: At the airports, expect delays at O'Hare and Midway following the storms. 52 cancellations at O'Hare. And we've got things moving again, but delayed quite a bit. So your flight's probably going to be delayed. So check ahead before you head out today. On the Edens, if you're headed out on the roadways, looking pretty clear in and outbound with no delays. We turn to the Kennedy, which is slow from Cumberland to Foster, then Armitage to the Hubbard Street Tunnel. 29 minutes in from O'Hare, 15 from the Edens Junction. Back out is slow to Fullerton, then Edens to Sayre. It's 19 minutes to get to Montrose, that is, and 31 minutes out to O'Hare. Slow going down the Eisenhower in from St. Charles to the Jane Byrne Interchange in spots only. The delays go out from Cicero to First Avenue. It's 42 in from I-90, 21 from Mannheim, 20 on your way back out, 38 out to I-90. Stevenson slow in Lamont to Route 83, 17 in from the Tri-State, 20 on your way back out. It's 28 to 355. It's a bit slow from Lamont to Route 83 on your inbound side, and spots go outbound side from Damon to about, Cicero or so. On the Dan Ryan in from Pershing, locals on express lanes, outbound side delays to 18th Street and then near the Skyway again. 21 minutes in from 95th Street, it's about 17 if you're headed on the way back out. I-57 is clear in either direction, and the Bishop Ford inbound from 130th to 411th is slow. blowout off the Steel Bridge to 159th Street.

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1: AccuWeather forecast for the rest of today. Once the severe thunderstorms move out, clouds will break for some sun, warm and humid, a high of 83. Then tonight, partly to mostly cloudy, humid with a thunderstorm in parts of the area, a low of 69. Then tomorrow, mostly cloudy, humid with a thunderstorm or two around and a high of 78. Right now, we have 71 at O'Hare, cloudy skies, 70 at the lakefront, 70 at Midway, and in Glenview, partly sunny, 75. Markets are higher. The Dow up 43 points, NASDAQ up 129, the S&P 500 up 18. It's 1120. And our top story this hour, another round of heavy storms moving through the area. After yesterday's damaging round of storms, saw three tornadoes and a lot of damage throughout Illinois and northwest Indiana. We'll have much more on this story coming up at 11:31. Northwest suburban Arlington Heights is planning to hire a dozen more police officers over the next 3 years in response to increasingly complex police calls recently. The Daily Herald reports the move would restore the department's staffing to where it was pre-recession in the early to mid-2000s. The 12 full-time positions would impact the annual budget by roughly $2.7 million. The plan would introduce 4 full-time officers each year over the next 3 years. It's 1121.
2: You may have heard of hypotonic electrolyte drinks that contain a lower concentration of the mineral, but are they worth trying? I'm Dr. Nerea Esparza from Loyola Medicine with Healthy Eating. Because they are less concentrated, they are absorbed relatively quickly and are designed primarily to replace fluid losses rather than provide a large amount of energy. These drinks are often useful during activities where hydration is the main concern. For example, someone participating in light to moderate exercise in warm weather may benefit from a hypotonic beverage if they are sweating heavily but do not require significant carbohydrate replenishment. Many hypotonic drinks contain lower sugar levels than traditional sports beverages. This can make them appealing for people who want hydration support without consuming extra calories. For more information, go to loyolamedicine.org/blog. I'm Dr. Nereida Esparza for News Radio 105.9 WBBM.
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5: Well, stocks are positive right now. Dow up 33, S&P gaining 20, NASDAQ up 133, and that's on that positive inflation data everybody's talking about, with core inflation coming in on the weak side, meaning the Fed is more likely not to hike interest rates anytime soon. And also, investors are also looking at what could be a jump in interest in products to promote your gut biome. New research into long COVID suggests the immune systems of people with long COVID may be locked into a prolonged battle with remnants of the virus in their intestines, producing inflammation while failing to get rid of the virus. And we were just talking about inflation, new policy to fight grade inflation, sending shockwaves through the Harvard community. The new policy starts next fall. No more than 20% of a class plus 4 more students on top of that can get an A grade in any class. Students rethinking their course selections. 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
1: It's 11:28, traffic and weather together on the 8th, and here's Trent Erickson.
0: Well, watch for a reported crash on the outbound side of the inbound side of the Dan Ryan. That's at 63rd. It's solid before the Skyway to 63rd. A crash in a lane. IDOT reminds you, move over. It's the law. It's not a game. It's 27 minutes coming in from 95th Street now. 3 minutes better if you use the express lanes because that's in the local lanes. If you're headed outbound, it's going to be slow to 18th Street and then near the Skyway again, 17 minutes down to 95th Street. Traveling on the Edens, well, it's been worse. You've got things moving fine. In and outbound is 15-minute pace between Lake Cook and the Kennedy Junction. Kennedy inbound from Canfield to Foster slow. Then you get an Armitage to the Hubbard Street Tunnel delay. 24 minutes in from O'Hare coming in from the Edens Junction is about 15. Back out is 19 minutes to get to Montrose. And to O'Hare is about 29 minutes slow out to Armitage and then Lawrence to Sayre from there. Express lanes headed inbound. They're slow from the Vision as well. And they're about the same as the local lanes are. On the Eisenhower inbound, St. Charles to Austin, slow in spots. It's 42 minutes in from I-90. 21 for Mannheim. Back out of slow Cicero to 1st Avenue. It's 20 to get to Mannheim. 38 minutes out to I-90 now. On the Stevenson slow in from Lamont to County Line, it's a little slow on the outbound side in spots from Damon out to Cicero. 17 minutes in from the Tri-State, back out is 20 minutes as well. And it takes you about 28 minutes to get out to 355. On the Dan Ryan, we had that reported crash. Again, watch for that in the lane around 63rd. It's jammed in from 71st to that point. And you want to use probably the express lanes. They save you three. Your next report, 11:38, News Radio 105.9 WBBM.
1: AccuWeather, the forecast for the rest of today. As the severe storms move away, clouds will break for some sunshine. Warm and humid, a high today of 83. Then tonight, partly to mostly cloudy, humid with a thunderstorm in parts of the area and a low of 69. Going up to 78 tomorrow, that thunderstorm threat remains into tomorrow. Right now, 71 at O'Hare, 70 at the lakefront, 74 in Lake Forest. It's 11:30.
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1: Good morning, I'm Rob Hart. These are the top stories on News Radio WBBM. Another line of high-powered storms impacting parts of our area today. We'll have a live update from AccuWeather. Fallout from the severe weather includes gasoline lines in northwest Indiana. Mike Krauser checks in with the latest on a fuel foul-up. Fresh numbers are out on the cost of living in the U.S., and ICE agents may soon be equipped with special gloves designed to shock potential detainees into compliance. Business, the markets are higher. The Dow is up 21 points. The NASDAQ is up 143. The S&P 500 up 20. It's 11:31, topping our news at the half hour. A second straight day of severe storms making travel rough and adding to an already needed cleanup from yesterday's round of severe weather and tornadoes. Let's get the latest live from AccuWeather meteorologist Bill Dagher.
16: Yeah, that's right, Rob. More severe weather across Chicagoland here this morning. The good news is it is now exiting off to the east, and it wasn't as bad or as widespread as yesterday's storms, but they did cause some damage in parts of the area. We had wind gusts of 50 to 60 miles an hour move through parts of the southern suburbs and northwest Indiana. The good news is all those severe thunderstorm warnings have been canceled. The bad news is we have flash flood warnings still in effect for portions of Grundy, Kankakee, and Will counties until 12:30 p.m., and also in effect for portions of Lake and Porter counties in northwest Indiana. So as we're dealing with the cleanup from these storms, there could be some flooding out there. Be careful if you're out and about. The severe thunderstorm watch has been canceled for much of the area. So for the rest of the day, we can just expect a leftover shower or thunderstorm, but the threat for severe weather has diminished. And that's the latest. I'm AccuWeather meteorologist Bill Dagher.
1: Hey, it's 11:32. Drivers in northwest Indiana, they're having a hard time finding gas thanks to power outages. Let's get the latest now live from WBBM's Mike Krauser in northwest Indiana.
17: Well, Rob, it's another frustration piled on top of an already large pile of frustrations for especially residents of Porter and Lake counties, where the bulk of the power outages have occurred. We were in Portage covering storm damage early this morning, and hey, need to get to Hammond now. And to do that, we had to go about 25 miles to Michigan City and wait in line to get gas. There are some gas stations open that do have power. The inside of gas stations are open at some of these places, running on generator power, so you can still get a gas station burrito if you dare. But gas is very difficult to come by in Lake and Porter counties. So a lot of people, especially along 94, are getting off at 421 in Michigan City. The gas stations closest to the expressway are absolutely mobbed. Long, long wait times. And if you're coming this way from Illinois, make sure you gas up in Illinois before you get here. So LaPorte County is not bad except for long lines. But if you are running low on gas in Lake or Porter, you need to figure that out, because it's not an easy thing. So you've got power outages, cell phone outages, people can't get on the internet, people are not working, businesses are not open, people are dealing with power outages in their homes, trying to clean up storm damage. Another wave of thunderstorms just came through. So it's really not getting any breaks for northwest Indiana. Reporting live, Mike Krauser, News Radio 105.9 WBBM.
1: And as we deal with today's weather issues, we now know that a trio of twisters hit the Chicago area yesterday.
18: The National Weather Service confirms those three tornadoes came through near Orland Park in eastern Will County near Monee, and one near Mokena. They packed winds of 86 to 110 miles an hour, hail the size of ping pong balls, and flooding. Carrie Horrigan lives in Tinley Park, where she says she feels like this summer has been full of storms like this.
19: We're always talking about it. We've never been hit so bad. I mean, you hear about, but it never so bad. There's always, every other week, there's trees down everywhere, and just really bad.
18: The severe weather knocked down trees and power lines in areas like Flossmoor that had already suffered similar problems just 2 weeks ago. Nancy Hardy, News Radio 105.9 WBBM.
1: Inflation cooled just a little bit last month.
20: Consumer prices rose 3.4% in July from a year ago, down slightly from 3.5% in June. But inflation is still higher than before the Iran war began in February, when it was 2.4%. Inflation has been pushed higher by a series of shocks to the economy, tariffs imposed last spring, higher gas prices, and a surge in investment of artificial intelligence infrastructure that has boosted computer chip prices. The key question for the inflation fighters at the Fed and for consumers struggling with high gas and grocery prices is how quickly those one-time effects will fade. I'm Lisa Dwyer.
1: And we'll break down the latest reading on inflation to lead off the noon business hour. Our guest is economist Diane Swonk. November 3rd is more than just election day. It's decision day for your neighborhood. 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Get the facts and the analysis you need with Election Central at WBBMNewsRadio.com. It's 11:36. Traffic, weather, and low gas prices coming up next.
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1: 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The S&K on Palatine and Quinton selling gas for $3.83. 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It's 11:38. 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And here's Trent Erickson.
0: Things are pretty slow on the Dan Ryan on your inbound side from 76th to 63rd with a reported crash in a lane. About 26 minutes coming in from 95th now. 3 minutes better in the express lanes. You might want to consider using them. The upbound side slows to 18th Street. And then again near the Skyway, it's 17 minutes down to 95th Street. Making your way on the rest of the area expressways, head to Edens is clear. It is outbound with no issues. We turn to the Kennedy, which is slow going from North Avenue to the Jane Byrne Interchange. Looking at 22 minutes coming in from O'Hare, 16 from the Edens Junction. Back out is 21 to get to Montrose. And 30 minutes out to O'Hare, slow out to Division and then Foster to Sayre. North Avenue is where you hit the brakes in the express lanes as well. They're the same as the locals, by the way, coming in. On the Eisenhower inbound, it's slow going from St. Charles to the Tri-State, then 17th to Austin. 40 minutes in from I-90 from Mannheim, 20 minutes. Back out is 20 to get to Mannheim and 38 minutes out to I-90. Slow from Cicero out to about 1st Avenue now. Stevenson tight in from Route 83 to the Tri-State, slow in spots. 17 in from the Tri-State alone. It's 20 minutes on your way back out, 28 to get out to 355. Slow from California out to Cicero now. You're seeing no delays on 55 through Will County. That looks nice and sharp for you. 57 is as well. Bishop Ford inbound is clear. The outbound side slows through the work zone between the Steel Bridge and Sibley. It's 17 minutes off the 80 and Ryan to get down to 80-94. 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
1: WBBM AccuWeather, the severe thunderstorms will linger through the late morning hours with damaging winds and flash flooding across the area, particularly from the city on south. Then as those severe thunderstorms move away, the clouds will begin to break for some sun this afternoon. It'll be warm and humid with a high of 83. For tonight, partly to mostly cloudy and humid with a thunderstorm in the area, low 69. Mostly cloudy, humid tomorrow with a shower and thunderstorm or two, high 78. I'm AccuWeather meteorologist Joe Lundberg.
2: Right now in Chicago, we have 71 at O'Hare, 70 at Midway, 70 at the lakefront, and in Lake Forest, partly sunny, 74. Markets are higher. The Dow is up 33 points. The NASDAQ is up 146. The S&P 500 is up 22. It's 11:41. An Illinois storm tracker and weather watcher was close to the action during yesterday's storm.
5: While a lot of us were sheltering in place, Andrew Pritchard with the Sky Drama Weather Company was storm chasing in the Piatone area.
6: 100 mile per hour wind gusts. We also saw little spin up tornadoes, which, you know, I say little, sometimes they can cause quite a bit of damage and travel for, you know, several miles because the storm motion is so fast.
5: Which Pritchard saw firsthand.
6: There were several trailers that were destroyed, several barns destroyed, and the debris from these buildings was just tossed out of the fields. You know, it's in some cases, it seemed like half a mile down winds. A lot of wind damage, a lot of extensive damage.
5: There is the potential for more severe weather this week, which Pritchard says the area has been dealing with since back in March.
6: 2026 is starting to stand alone against all of the past years that I've covered. As far as the activity here in Illinois.
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7: Mental health specialists say it's important for parents to read their kids' emotions, but not necessarily to give in to them.
8: It's so tempting as a parent to say, oh, okay, we'll take a mental health day today and be able to go tomorrow.
7: Pediatrician Dr. Molly O'Shea says that seems like a reasonable way to deal with a return to school.
8: When actually that reinforces the anxiety and makes it even harder to go the next day.
7: Crucial to a successful start to the academic year, cycling your kids' bedtime back from a summer break schedule to the earlier wake-up time. Jim Ryan, ABC News.
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15: Whether it's a sweltering heat wave,
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1: Flooding, downpours, hail, damaging winds, even a tornado.
15: Plan ahead with our 5-day forecast at 15 past the hour. 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Chicago's news, traffic, and weather station. 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
2: Lakers to the tune of a record-breaking $12.5 billion. Walter's flipping the iconic franchise just a year after buying it for then record $10 billion, selling to businessman Josh Kushner and former Disney CEO Bob Iger. Put that massive price tag in perspective. Only the Cowboys and Rams hold higher valuations in all of North American sports. Lakers sold for $12.5 billion. With swings like this, the Cubs will be climbing out of a lot of deficits.
3: The payoff pitch. Crow off. Strong drills one deep in the air to right. This is long gone. It bangs off the facade of the upper deck. Wow.
4: Now this is a no doubter. He hammers this ball the third deck here down the right field line. It hits the facade, bounces back onto the field.
2: Pete Crow Armstrong abusing the baseball 437 feet to deep right field off the facade. The guys had the call on 104.3 The Score, helping spark a Cubs comeback win over the Nationals 8-6 and launching the Cubs to a season best 20 games over 500. They're trying to win a team record ninth consecutive road series. David Peterson pitches in Washington 5:45 tonight. They're four games back at the Brewers. 7 weeks after being released by Milwaukee and getting picked up by the Padres, Luis Rengifo cracks a grand slam against his old team. San Diego thwarts Milwaukee 11-2. The Brewers and Padres play again at 3:10 today. A sac fly in the 10th drops the Sox at home to the Reds 5-4. Their advantage in the AL Central trimmed to 2.5 games, going to another matchup with Cincinnati here tonight. 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
5: 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And here's Trent Erickson.
6: We got a crash involving a semi in the right lane on the inbound side of the Dan Ryan. This is at 63rd Street. You're heavy from 76th to 63rd. A crew still on the scene. Thanks you to Jen calling in the WBBM Mercedes-Benz of Hoffman Estates traffic tip line at 855-780-ROAD with the update on it. It's 24 minutes coming in from the Dan Ryan from 95th Street in the express lanes, 3 minutes faster. You're going to save about three in those. Up on side delays, go to 18th Street, then near the Skyway. It's 17 minutes down to 95th Street. Making your way on the rest of the area expressways, the Eden's looking pretty sharp. Kennedy in from North Avenue to the Jane Byrne Interchange is slow. 21 minutes in from O'Hare, 15 from the Eden's Junction. Up on delays, go to Division, then Foster to Sayre. It's 21 to get to Montrose and to O'Hare's 32 minutes. On the Eisenhower inbound, 40 minutes in from I-90. Coming in from Mannheim is 20 minutes. Slow in from St. Charles to the Tri-State, 17th to Austin. The outbound delays go from Cicero to First Avenue. It's 20 minutes to get to Mannheim, 38 minutes out to I-90. Stevenson slow in from Route 83 to the Tri-State, 17 in from the Tri-State, 20 minutes on your way back out, 30 minutes out to 355. On the Dan Ryan, we covered that, but watch for that crash involving that semi at 63rd. 24 in from 95th, it's 57 where you're clear. The Bishop Ford inbound is as well. Outbound side slows from 130th down to 159th. That's long-term work. You're down to two lanes. It's 19 minutes off the Dan Ryan to get down to 8094 and DeSable Lakeshore Drive. Pretty clear in either direction. 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
5: Back, you are the forecast for the rest of today. As the severe storms move out, clouds will break for some sun. Warm and humid, a high of 83. Then tonight, partly to mostly cloudy and humid with a thunderstorm in parts of the area, a low of 69. Tomorrow, mostly cloudy, humid with a thunderstorm or two around and a high of 78. Right now, we have 71 at O'Hare, 70 at Midway, 70 at the lakefront, and in Glenview, partly sunny, 75. Markets are higher. The Dow up 22. The NASDAQ up 171. The S&P 500 is up 25. It's 11:50.
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0: Wednesday, August 19th at 9 a.m. The new Barnes & Noble location at State and Randolph will offer over 20,000 square feet of books. It's Chicago's largest location and is the fourth new bookstore to be opened by the company in the Chicagoland area this year. The new Loop location occupies the historic building that was once a flagship Borders bookstore. Carolina Garibay, News Radio 105.9 WBBM.
1: The latest eruption of one of Europe's busiest volcanoes was a treat for visitors, but a headache for airport staff.
2: Fountains of flames and rivers of lava offered a spectacular view for tourists who'd ventured onto Mount Etna and were standing nearby in the Italian island of Sicily on Tuesday evening. One of the tallest active volcanoes in the European region, Etna's eruption forced the nearby airport of Catania to close. And airport staff said on Wednesday, flight arrivals and departures were suspended until 6 p.m. local time. Authorities added the airport of Comiso in the southern Ragusa province was closed also due to falling volcanic ash. Sicily is a major summer destination, and hundreds of passengers remain stranded on the island with the backdrop of the erupting Etna. I'm Charles de Ledesma.
1: It's 11:52. We'll check business news from Bloomberg coming up in a little over 60 seconds.
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1: I'm Rob Hart.
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1: It's 11:53, business news. The markets are higher. The Dow is up 36 points, NASDAQ up 179, the S&P 500 up 26. Now from Bloomberg, here's Denise Pellegrini.
8: The positivity that we are seeing, although it's muted on Wall Street, has to do with the inflation numbers everybody's been talking about, with underlying core U.S. inflation, excluding food and energy, increasing 0.2% from a month earlier, 2.5% from a year earlier. That matches the slowest pace since March of 2021. In the business of sports, the Los Angeles Lakers being sold to Josh Kushner and Bob Iger for over $12 billion. Iger and Kushner were involved in the expansion process in Vegas, but pivoted to make an offer on the Lakers from Mark Walter, who purchased a controlling interest in the team last year. Walter has been Lakers majority owner since last October. And Google introducing its latest smartphone lineup, including the Pixel 11 Pro XL, Pixel 11 Pro, Pixel 11, and Pixel 11 Pro Fold, all with subtle hardware and design improvements. The new phone feature innovations, including a highlight feature that transforms the camera flash into a notification indicator, improves scratch resistance, and brighter displays, but with higher starting prices due to the recent memory supply crunch. With business at 23 and 53 and in the coming noon business hour, from the Bloomberg Newsroom, Denise Pellegrini, News Radio 105.9 WBBM.
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8: It's 11:58. Traffic and weather together on the 8th. And here's Trent Erickson.
9: All right, we've got the Dan Ryan on the inbound side with a crash involving a semi in the right lane at 63rd Street. It's heavy from 76th Street. Crews are on the scene now taking care of this for us. 23 minutes coming in from 95th Street now, 16 on your way back out, slow to 18th Street, then near the Skyway again. You've got delays on the Kennedy on the inbound side from North Avenue. Coming on into the Jane Byrne Interchange, 21 minutes in from O'Hare's, 15 from the Edens Junction. Back out will take you about 21 to get to Montrose and 32 minutes out to O'Hare. Slow out to Division, then Foster to Sayre from there. Ike is 40 minutes in from I-90. Coming in from Mannheim is 20 minutes. And slow from St. Charles to the Tri-State. Outbound delays take you from Cicero to First Avenue. 20 minutes to get to Mannheim. 38 out to I-90. And Metro reminds you next time, take the Union Pacific West Line from the Elmhurst Station. You'll be in and out without having to worry about these travel times. 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
8: AccuWeather forecast for the rest of today. Severe thunderstorms move out. Clouds a break for sunshine, warm and humid, and a high today of 83. 71 at O'Hare, 70 at Midway, 70 at the lakefront. It's 11:59.
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8: Coming up next in the noon business hour, new numbers show inflation leveled off last month. We'll go inside the numbers. Developers are betting big that vacated office space in downtown Chicago will find new tenants as apartments. Plus, Mike Lindell, a Trump-endorsed candidate, cast doubt on the Republican primary for governor in Minnesota. Minnesota. ABC News will have the story. Sports, the White Sox and Reds meet again on the South Side. Cubs take on the Nationals in D.C. Business, the markets are higher. The Dow is up 27 points, NASDAQ up 173, and the S&P 500 is up 24. AccuWeather says clouds will break for sunshine, warm and humid today, a high of 83. 71 at O'Hare. ABC News is next. It's 12 o'clock.
10: From ABC News, I'm Michelle Franzen. In the closely watched primary race for Minnesota's governor, ABC News projecting that Minnesota's Republican State House Speaker Lisa DeMuth will win the Republican nomination, defeating Trump's endorsed candidate Mike Lindell. He's the former CEO of MyPillow and a controversial figure. Lindell rose to political prominence as a major voice against the 2020 election results and says he will wait to see the numbers before accepting the results in this race, suggesting, though, he's prepared to support DeMuth if they don't go his way.
11: If we don't find anything, then
3: Obviously, I will get behind our party and give them every idea and every plan we had to move our state forward to get rid of the evil leadership we have now in this state.
10: Affordability remaining a hot-button issue for the primaries and midterm elections. According to the latest numbers from the government, inflation cooled slightly, dipping 0.1 percentage point from June to July. ABC's Elizabeth Schulze says Americans, though, are still not getting much relief.

0: When it comes to food costs, transportation, and services.
1: When you kind of dig into the details here, there are still a big impact from higher oil prices showing up with the price of gas, which is up more than 20% over the past year. You see it trickling into airfares, also up more than 20%. You do see those kind of ripple effects of higher oil prices to transportation services.
0: We're learning more about the security measures taken during President Trump's trip to Turkey last month, where he snuck onto a different plane. Here's ABC's Jonathan Carl.
2: The New York Times reports that U.S. officials feared the Iranians had information on Trump's whereabouts in Turkey and that they could target his plane with a surface-to-air missile. As President Trump was moved to another plane in a catering truck, the traveling press and most of his staff remained on the now decoy Air Force One, including Treasury Secretary Scott Bessent and Secretary of State Marco Rubio.
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7: 12:03, Wednesday afternoon, August 12th. Good afternoon. Thanks for joining us on the Noon Business Hour. I'm Rob Hart. 72 degrees right now in Chicago under cloudy skies. Going up to 83 today. Severe storms moving out. Clouds a break for some sunshine. Warm and humid this afternoon. The details in the complete forecast from AccuWeather coming up in just a couple of minutes. Markets are moving up just a tick. Let's get the latest now on trading from Bloomberg and Denise Pellegrini.
8: Well, we're squeezing a 17-point gain out of the Dow right now. S&P 500 up 24. NASDAQ is the winner of the day, but it's only up 174. Investors kind of celebrating the fact that inflation looks a little bit benign, according to the latest report from July. The core inflation level coming in kind of mild, but still investors really a bit worried about a bunch of things. And the other headline we're watching is Wendy's right now. Its future is in question. We'll have more on that coming up here on the Noon Business Hour. Back over to you.
7: 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We'll talk about that in our next segment. But first, inflation cooled last month, easing pressure on consumers and reducing expectations of a Fed interest rate hike. Welcome in Diane Swonk, Chief Economist, KPMG in Chicago. Diane, thank you for joining us today on the Noon Business Hour. Consumer prices rising 0.1% in July. That was right in line with expectations. The annual rate, 3.4%. The core rate is about 2.5%. What does that mean for the overall fight against inflation?
9: Well, I'd like to say that it's over, but it's not. And I think most consumers know that. We did see a lot of discounting by big box discounters and grocery store chains, which helped to nudge down just a bit food prices during the month, although food when you eat out actually accelerated during the month, so that offset some of those gains. And I think that's important as well. What we're looking at is the core services, And that's after stripping out shelter costs. Core services is over half of the PCE index, which the Federal Reserve targets. And that's been very sticky. We're seeing everything.

0: From medical costs to airfares going up, that's everything from aging demographics to very wealthy baby boomers able to buoy those inflation numbers in the service sector. We've also seen wages cool below the overall inflation number, but benefits. And that is the part that's also feeding into that service sector inflation. So we still have more to come. We know that much of the rise in prices at the gas pump are going to show up in August. Diesel prices went up much more than gas prices, and we know that shows up in just about everything we buy with about a month lag. So again, the turnaround that we saw in oil prices during the month of August is going to come back and haunt us. I'm sorry, during the month of July is going to come back and haunt us in August, at the same time that that underlying service sector inflation that hawks within the Fed are so concerned about is still there. Do we get a September hike? Markets aren't pricing it in at this moment in time, but there's still going to be a lot of push before the end of the year for hawks within the Fed system to raise interest rates. And I think once we get more inflation data as the year progresses, that you're going to see more pressure on the Fed to hike rates before year end.
1: When we talk about the fight against inflation for the last 5 years, it really has been a gas prices story. It's also been an economic capacity story. But one part that's really not, hasn't really shown up yet, Diane, but it's showing up in the numbers, is that elevated services inflation and some of the factors underlying it. And that really is more of a wealth creation effect. A lot of households that have investments have done very well in this age of AI, and they can spend that money. And as you point out, drive up the price of various goods like healthcare and airline tickets.
0: Exactly. And it's part of the reason why the overall economic data, where it shows the consumer is robust and still spending, yet consumers say they don't feel so good about the economy. Well, those economic aggregates mask that inequality. And I think that's really important because we have much more inequality than we did in the past. Income inequality has hit a trough in 1980. That's a long time ago. And wealth inequalities have only worsened. The top 1% of households now account for over half of all equity and mutual fund holdings, according to the Federal Reserve. The top 10% account for 89% of all equity and mutual fund holdings in the U.S. economy. That is just stunning kind of numbers to see. And it really is creating a tale of two economies, but one that ends up with inflation persisting longer. And 5 years in, we're also getting this muscle memory of inflation that hawks are worried about, that the Fed's inflation fighting credibility, it's been through a lot of reasons, but the bottom line is at the end of the day, it's the Fed's job to derail that inflation.
1: Diane Swonk, Chief Economist, KPMG in Chicago. Thank you for joining us today. Coming up, from empty offices to apartments, a look at the transformation underway across downtown Chicago. 12:08, traffic and weather together on the 8th, sponsored by Four Seasons Heating, Air Conditioning, Plumbing, Sewer, and Electric. And here's Trent Erickson.
2: Watch on the Dan Ryan. We've got things heavy from 76th to 63rd. There's a crash involving a semi. It's in the right lane. About 26 minutes brings you in from 95th Street now, and 3 minutes faster in the express lanes. You might want to try those. Outbound delays take you to 18th Street in 16 minutes down to 95th Street now. Got a crash on the Reagan on your eastbound side. There's a reported crash in a lane on the southbound tri-state ramp off the eastbound side of the Reagan. It's heavy from Route 83 as a result. Your westbound side seems to be just fine and moving through there and other spots okay. Moving well on the Edens right now, we turn to the Kennedy, which has heavy spots from Division to the Hubbard Street or into downtown. It's 21 minutes from O'Hare to downtown, 15 from the Edens Junction. Up on those delays go to Division and then Foster to Sayre. It's 21 to get to Montrose, 31 minutes out to the airport. On the Eisenhower, it's 38 minutes in from I-90 or Mannheim, 13. Back out is 18 minutes to get to Mannheim and 36 minutes out to I-90, slow from Central to First Avenue. From the Metro Traffic Center, your next report at 12:18 on News Radio 105.9 WBBM.
1: AccuWeather forecast for the rest of today. Severe storms into midday. But as they move out, clouds break for some sunshine, warm and humid, and a high of 83. We have 72 right now at O'Hare under cloudy skies. Markets are higher. The Dow up 44 points. NASDAQ up 178. And the S&P 500 up 25. It's 12:10.
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1: Empty offices are creating an opportunity to remake downtown Chicago as developers pour billions into converting outdated buildings into apartments, hotels, and other new uses. Joining us on the Village of Bedford Park business line, reminding you to bring your business home, is Mario Greco, founder of MG Group at Compass in Chicago. Mario, thank you for joining us today on the Noon Business Hour. And Mario, this reminds me an awful lot of 20 to 25 years ago when there were a number of unused factories and warehouses that were turned into loft apartments and condos, and that kicked off the great migration back into the city. All of a sudden, the South Loop and the Near West Side, they were the hip places to be.
4: Yeah, that's true. It's very reminiscent of that. In addition, it's reminding me of the 2005, 2006, 2007, 2008 burst of apartment conversions. And the whole thrust of this is to create more housing as more and more of it gets used up with populations moving back to Chicago.
1: Now, we have a significant reduction in the amount of office space or office space that's being used in downtown Chicago, just because we all learned how to work remotely during the pandemic. People are going into the office 3 days a week. You don't necessarily have to have an office. You can share a desk with somebody, and cutting that monthly rent to the building is a good way to reduce expenses. But the owners of those buildings, well, they have a lot of empty space, and that is where these apartment conversions come in. Developers are spending billions of dollars on these projects, so clearly they feel confident they'll pay off.
4: Yes, especially with the rising rents that we've been seeing in Chicago, even pre-COVID. This is the best use for the building that developers are starting to see, and it's bringing more people back downtown, despite not having to be there for the office time. And it's also invigorating sort of the loop, and the areas that were office heavy are now becoming more residential, and there's more businesses coming in to downtown. Whereas, you know, 10, 15, 20 years ago at 5:30, the loop became a ghost town. Now there's a lot more entertainment, shopping, and other things happening after traditional work hours.
1: Now, let's talk about some of the second order effects, because at the beginning of the segment, I talked about the factory and loft conversion efforts that took place several decades ago that turned the South Loop into an actual residential neighborhood. And all of a sudden, you saw massive waves of business investment to accommodate the people who live there. How could the LaSalle Street office corridor, for example, how could that be transformed if all of a sudden people live there and it doesn't clear out at 5 o'clock and there are other people walking LaSalle Street at all times of day outside of just the men and women in blue jackets?
4: Yeah, well, one thing you're seeing in these conversions is there's ground floor space that needs to be used or adaptively reused, and that you're starting to see plans for restaurants and other entertainment venues coming down. So that's going to be sort of the gradual change. In addition, it's no accident that Google is putting their new headquarters where the State of Illinois building used to be, and it's, you can call it a chicken or the egg situation, but did Google spur the office conversion or vice versa? So there's a lot of new use coming to downtown, which will make it a much more residential neighborhood.
1: And then could this also potentially solve to a certain degree the housing affordability crisis that is bedeviled policymakers from coast to coast?
4: It could, except rents are likely going to go even higher despite there being more supply added, because the attractiveness of living downtown is going to go up that much higher. So yes, the goal is that it's going to help the affordable housing situation, but it may not, or if it does, it won't do it as quickly as we'd hope.
1: Mario Greco, founder of the MG Group at Compass in Chicago, thank you for joining us on the Noon Business Hour. Coming up next, why Bally's is hitting the brakes on parts of its Chicago casino project. It's 12:15.
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2: Dan Ryan, on your inbound side, you're jammed from 76 to 63rd with a shifted load in a semi. It's in the right lane. Crews are there working on it. 28 minutes coming in from 95th Street now, 3 minutes faster in the express lanes. Outbound side takes you to 18th Street, a little slow, 16 minutes to get down to 95th Street. Watch for a crash with injuries. This is popping up on the inbound side of I-57. It's before Halsted. It's jammed from 111th, and that's in the right lane. Consider using Halsted in the meantime. Otherwise, you're going to be sitting in it for about 23 minutes coming in from I-80 up to the Dan Ryan. Your way out is nice and clear for you, and a reported crash as well on the Reagan. This is making things heavy eastbound from Route 83 to the southbound Tri-State Ramp. That crash is reportedly in a lane, so watch for it. Westbound side also of the Reagan is in decent shape, too, and moving well. Kennedy's moving at a pace of about 21 minutes. Make that in from O'Hare. 31 on your way back out, and 21 as you get to Montrose alone. 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
1: Back here with the forecast for this afternoon as the severe storms move away. Clouds will break for some sunshine, warm and humid, a high of 83. And then tonight, partly to mostly cloudy and humid with a thunderstorm in parts of the area and a low of 69. Tomorrow, mostly cloudy and humid with a thunderstorm or two and a high of 78. Right now we have 72 at O'Hare under cloudy skies. Markets are higher. The Dow up 7 points, NASDAQ up 164, the S&P 500 is up 23. It's 1220.
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1: Bally's is slowing construction of its Chicago casino campus, using the project as leverage in its fight with City Hall over video gambling. Let's bring on Justin Lawrence, reporter with Crane Chicago Business. Justin, thank you for joining us today. And is that the whole story, that this is just merely about the recent legislation regarding sweepstakes machines in Chicago?
11: Well, I mean, that's what we're all trying to figure out. That is what Bally's claims. You know, it should be worth noting they've had prior delays and hiccups at the construction site as well. But, you know, this is kind of an escalation. They have said since the city council legalized video gambling and, the terminals that we've seen in bars and restaurants in Chicago, that essentially re-upped or changed the gaming landscape in Chicago, and that upended their deal with the city, and they're going to take legal action. So now this is the latest, you know, kind of front in that, where they're using the pace of construction at that site and really the union workers that are doing that construction as leverage in their fight to get city council to go back on that and again ban video gambling machines in Chicago.
1: At the same time, the company says it still plans to open the casino in early 2027. So even though there's a construction slowdown, it's still on schedule.
11: Yeah, and they are saying, you know, that they are continuing to build the casino, the gaming floor itself, and I believe a food hall and parking garage that all support the gaming aspect of that. And what they're pausing is all the other stuff, the hotel and restaurants that are outside of the casino, event space, all the other stuff that comes, you know, kind of in their view, a feature of a real large casino rather than, you know, kind of just video gambling across the city. But that's going to be put to the test. The city council is pushing back, you know, calling on them to restart that, and that they're going to hold a hearing to kind of probe all of this. So it's certainly not the last of this. And as we go through the end of the year and the city council, you know, puts forward a 2027 budget, I don't think that this is going away until it's settled one way or the other, potentially in court.
1: Now, Bally's is building what they hope to be a world-class destination gambling and entertainment spot for people across the entire Midwest. Does their belief that sweepstakes machines and neighborhood joints far, far away from the casino, that it could potentially harm their business, does that pass muster?
11: I mean, that's their argument. There is video gambling allowed in other municipalities across the state where there are casinos, and they seem to be earning a living and profit in those locations, the casinos, I mean. But, you know, it's certainly their position, and they're really going at lengths to try to block it. You know, in the agreement they have with the city, it does say that if the city were to legalize video gambling, that it would require a good faith renegotiation of these $4 million annual payments that Bally's agreed to pay. They argue that it reopens much more of that agreement up for negotiation, and the city council says that's not the case. And the administration of Mayor Brandon Johnson, who opposes video gambling, has been somewhat mum on exactly what should be renegotiated since video gambling was legalized.
1: Justin Lawrence, reporter, Crane Chicago Business, thank you for joining us today. Let's take business news from Bloomberg, and here's Denise Pellegrini.
12: Well, we're holding on to gains, but just barely. The Dow is up 2, S&P 500 gaining 22, NASDAQ up 168, as investors in a muted sort of way kind of celebrate that inflation data, which has convinced some investors the Fed might not be as much in a hurry to hike interest rates as some had feared. And now let's check in with Logan Kimmel at Rochag Marketing in Naperville for a look at what's happening there.
13: Hey, good afternoon, Denise. Grain markets are sharply higher today off a bullish USDA supply and demand report. The biggest change was in an almost 2.5 bushel per acre cut to the national corn yield, now at a 180.7. Corn up 18, soybeans up 12, wheat up 21 to 26. Logan Kimmel, Roach Ag Marketing, Naperville.
12: All right, thank you, Logan. And with business at 23 and 53 and in the noon business hour, live from the Bloomberg Newsroom, Denise Pellegrini, News Radio 105.9 WBBM.
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2: Thank you to Adam calling in WBBM Mercedes-Benz of Hoffman Estates traffic tip line at 855-780 Road with the update on the 57. We've got things stop and go inbound from 111th to before Halstead with a crash with injuries. Yeah, it's in the right lane. You can consider using Halstead in the meantime if you don't want to do that. You've got about 24 minutes on your hands in from I-80 up to the Dan Ryan now. The Dan Ryan in shifted semi-load in the right lane. This is at 63rd on the inbound side, jam from 76. That's 28 minutes coming in from 95th. 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
1: Accurate with the forecast for the rest of the afternoon. The severe weather moving out. Clouds will break for some sunshine. Warm and humid, a high today of 83. 72 right now under cloudy skies at 12:30.
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1: Good afternoon. I'm Rob Hart. These are the top stories on News Radio WBBM. Hundreds of thousands of people in Illinois and Indiana are without power in the aftermath of heavy storms today and yesterday. Desperate rescue efforts continue in the aftermath of an earthquake in the South American country of Colombia. In Personal Finance Wednesday, invoking the 24-hour rule before making a major purchase and a major move in the business of sports centers on a legendary basketball franchise. Business, the markets are higher. The Dow is up 14 points. NASDAQ up 168. The S&P 500 is up 23. We have 72 degrees right now in Chicago. It's 12:31. Topping our news at the half hour. Utility crews continue their efforts to restore power in the aftermath of downed power lines from multiple days of wind-whipped weather. ComEd reports that electricity remains out for just over 141,000 homes and businesses in its coverage area. In northwest Indiana, NIPSCO is working to bring back the juice to more than 276,000 locations. Colombia's president has declared a national disaster following an earthquake Monday that's killed more than 220 people, including at least 95 in the city of Cali. ABC's Faith Abube is there.
0: Around me right now are hundreds and hundreds of people from the community. They came here with their buckets, with hard hats, and they're using their bare hands to dig through this concrete to try to rescue people. We heard that earlier today they were able to pull some people out. A few of them were alive, but others, unfortunately, did not make it.
1: The number of people still unaccounted for is estimated to be in the thousands. It's 12:32 as the Noon Business Hour continues, sponsored by FinishingChicago.com. Markets are higher. Joining us with the latest in what's moving Wall Street is J.J. Kinahan, Senior Vice President, CBOE Global Markets in Chicago. J.J., thank you for joining us today on the Noon Business Hour. And how are the markets reacting to today's inflation report, the Consumer Price Index?
4: Well, I think it's taking it really well. And obviously, the market's been up since those numbers have come out and just kind of have hung around all day, you know, with the SPX, the S&P 500, up about $24 right now. It's been in a pretty tight range and, quite honestly, a fairly slow trading day and really slow trading week from a volume point of view. But, you know, CPI came in and matched the expectations. And I think the part that gave people some solace was that the energy prices were actually a little bit lower for the month. And so right now, in my opinion, given what's going on with the conflict in Iran, et cetera, I think that a steady as she goes is going to continue to be well received by the market.
1: And of course, this is just one of three inflation readings you get on a monthly basis. The producer price index, the wholesale index is the other number. And then, of course, the Fed's preferred inflation gauge is the personal consumption index. So we have many more opportunities, JJ, to talk about inflation and whether or not they will change the Fed math.
4: Absolutely, we do, Rob. But, you know, I think the positive right now, quite honestly, has just been the earnings story. And the earnings story continues to drive us higher as long as nothing gets in the way. You know, there's the old expression, earnings drive stocks, stocks drive markets. And right now, the earnings picture has just been a phenomenal one. We're on track to come in with the seventh consecutive quarter of double-digit gains in earnings. So when people say, why has the market been up so much the last couple of weeks, that's really the story.
1: And then what are some of the real highlights for you? Because it seems like another through line in earnings season has just been a lot of the AI anxiety being quelled by a lot of the tech earnings reports that that this build out is actually meeting expectations and is actually addressing a real need.
4: It absolutely is. And, you know, it's funny, you had the stock CoreWeave last night come out, and it's up 18% today. Absolutely blew earnings expectations away overall. And so, again, one that's in the AI business. And I think what the real message for people in the AI space right now is the street was questioning, okay, you're spending all this money. There's no question about the amount of capital going towards it. Are you starting to show returns? And I think what's happening is the firms are starting to answer that question with a yes, We are starting to show returns. It's not just about capital expenditure. It's about us creating more revenue for the companies. And I think that's really what's giving Wall Street some solace right now, is that these firms are starting to generate capital. Some would say finally, after, you know, a few years of incredibly heavy spending. On the other end of that, though, you have a company like Oracle, which has been spending as much as anybody. The stock is a bit higher, but they had announced some layoffs because they're like, we can't continue to put the capital forward that we're putting forward and keep the amount of employees we have. And in any new technology, that's always going to be the concern for people, is the jobs versus the spending on the technology.
1: And then something that we have seen in other areas of tech, this was certainly the case in streaming media a couple of years ago, and that is you just spend billions upon billions of dollars in investor cash just to establish there as a demand for the product. And then taking that turn into profitability can be a painful one. And then there are some very obvious winners and losers. And we saw that in the streaming media gold rush a couple of years back. But right now in AI, it seems like everyone's a winner to some degree.
4: Yeah, maybe a bit. But I think part of it that, you know, as we also know happened in streaming media, which I think will happen here too, Rob, is the consolidation of firms. As some firms, you know, you're right, we've had an incredible run, but at some point we're going to hit another hiccup. And when we do, that's when you see firms start to buy each other or to merge. And that's if you think about when the internet first started, you know, you had firms like Netscape that were the winners, Yahoo that were the big winners. And that kind of changes over time as people start to learn how to use the technology in different ways than they did when it first started.
1: J.J. Kinahan, Senior Vice President, CBOE Global Markets in Chicago. Thank you for joining us today. Coming up next in Personal Finance Wednesday, before you pull the trigger on that big financial decision, take 24 hours to think it over. It's 1237.
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2: I-57, we've got things solid on the inbound side. This is past 119th before Halstead. A crash with injuries blocking multiple lanes there. Traffic's getting by on only the shoulder at this time. Thank you to Cosme calling in the WBBM Mercedes-Benz of Hoffman Estates traffic tip line at 855-780 Road with the update on it. Consider using Halstead in the meantime. Otherwise, it's going to be at least 24 minutes coming in from I-80 up to the Dan Ryan now. As a result, you've got the inbound side of the Dan Ryan slow from 76th to 63rd. A semi shifted its load. It's clearing now, but it's 21 coming in from 95th Street. And it's got things a little heavy in that area. So outbound side looks okay. Just to 18th Street is your delay, but then you're okay through that region of 76th and 63rd Street. And then you've got the Kennedy moving at a 21-minute pace in from O'Hare, 32 if you're headed on the outbound side. Your next report at 1248 here on News Radio 105.9 WBBM.
1: AccuWeather, the forecast for the rest of today. The severe thunderstorms moving out. Clouds breaking for sunshine, warm and humid, and a high of 83. We have 72 right now at O'Hare under cloudy skies. Markets are higher. The Dow is up 12 points. The NASDAQ up 168. The S&P 500 up 22. It's 1240.
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1: It's Personal Finance Wednesday, and today we're looking at the 24-hour rule and how sleeping on a big financial decision or purchase before pulling the trigger can curb impulse spending, prevent buyer's remorse, and help you make the right long-term decision. We welcome Ed Jurtzen, certified financial planner, founder of the Engage Wealth Group in Chicago. Ed, thank you for joining us today. And what are some examples of impulse purchases that should have required a 24-hour waiting period?
10: Rob, great topic, right? Consumers are at such a disadvantage as sellers have gotten pretty darn good at having your hard-earned money being sent their way. And instances are just, it can go on and on. Like you go to your big box store, maybe you go to Home Depot, maybe you go to Costco, maybe you go somewhere else, and you're thinking about buying something, and then all of a sudden something catches your attention, and it's a much bigger purchase. So you walk out paying 10 times more than what was expected because something caught your eye. And so this is really critical to have an intentionality in terms of your spending rather than it be emotional and reactive.
1: And this is non-essential. So an example of that is you walk into Costco, and of course, what's the first thing you see when you walk into Costco, Ed? They're on your left, depending on the footprint of the store. It's a whole row of TVs, each one more with image clarity greater than the last. And they're all on sale. And maybe you think, maybe this is time to put a Jumbotron in my living room. That is an example of where the 24-hour rule can serve you very well.
10: Yeah, it's a great point, because whether it's 24 hours or even 48 hours, if you're going after a bigger price item, giving yourself a chance to take a break and take a breath. Because again, because of plastic, and we've gone from paper to plastic, Rob, right? We've gone from, you know, taking monies out of our wallet and paying that directly, let's say, to Costco, versus putting on a credit card and not having the physicality of money, which again puts consumers at a real disadvantage, because ultimately companies have gotten really good, again, at separating our hard-earned money from our wallets and over to them.
1: Now, what are some questions you need to ask yourself during that 24-hour purchasing waiting period?
10: Well, just alone, just to give yourself that chance to cool off is good. You know, put something maybe on an online in an online checkout cart and just leave it there for a day. You know, wants versus needs is very important, right? Do I want this or do I need this? Because oftentimes those two get blurred. But most importantly, if you're buying a larger ticket item, right, it may give you some additional benefit, additional happiness, or those kind of things. But does that come with a cash flow? Like, does buying something all of a sudden create more expenses for you? And while you might get that opportunity to enjoy it today, does it create more financial stress? And as people make more money, Rob, that's where that inflation creep comes in. You get a raise, you get a bonus, and then all of a sudden you want to go out and buy something big. We always tell clients and guide the public, you know what, do something, but don't do it with all those monies. Put some away from you first, and then go spend some of that money and have fun. But again, be very intentional about your purchases, because again, the odds are stacked against consumers.
1: And don't allow the idea of a limited time offer or a deep discount to mess with your head, because chances are that really good sale price that you see, it's going to come around again.
10: It's an excellent point, right? There's very few one of ones, right? And those one of ones tend to be a much higher ticket item. So ultimately what you said, again, remember, all your listeners out there have got to remember that the odds are stacked against you. Businesses have gotten very good at taking money out of your wallet. So again, having that intentionality, giving yourself a break to really think through it rather than being reactive, where these businesses are preying on your emotionality and those kind of things. Again, just taking time, taking an effort, taking a 24-hour break at least can go a long way in creating that financial independence where your future financial self will be very thankful.
1: Ed Jertsen, certified financial planner, founder of the Engage Wealth Group in Chicago. Thank you for joining us today on the Noon Business Hour. Join us at this time tomorrow for Technology Thursday, and still to come, a discussion of a big transaction in the NBA, and we're not talking about...
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5: Well, your tough spot right now is on I-57 on the inbound side. Your stop and go from 119th to before Halstead. A crash with injuries blocking multiple lanes. Consider using Halstead. If you don't, you want to sit in it, which you probably don't want to do. It's 33 minutes coming in from I-80 now, so it's pretty rough going. Outbound side's okay with no gapers delays to worry about. Inbound side of the Dan Ryan, slow spots from the Skyway to Garfield now, then near Roosevelt. A 16-minute trip coming in from 95th Street. Back out of slow to 18th Street in 16 minutes to get down to 95th as well. And the inbound side of the Kennedy, not terrible. It's about 21 minutes in from O'Hare, 15 from the Edens Junction, but 21 on your way back out, and 33 out to O'Hare without the express lanes a little slower. 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
4: Back here with the forecast for the rest of today. Severe thunderstorms moving out, clouds breaking for sunshine. Warm and humid, a high of 83. 72 right now at O'Hare. Markets are higher. The Dow is up 20 points. NASDAQ up 157. S&P 500 up 22. It's 12:49.
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4: The Los Angeles Lakers are being sold again, with Bob Iger and Joshua Kushner buying the storied franchise for a valuation of $12.5 billion. Joining us on the Village of Bedford Park business line, reminding you to bring your business home, is Mark Gannis, president and co-founder, Sports Corp Limited in Chicago. Mark, thank you for joining us today on the Noon Business Hour. A $12.5 billion valuation for the LA Lakers. Where does that place the Lakers in terms of valuable sports franchises?
7: Well, it would place the Lakers as the highest in the United States, the highest non-NFL team, by a fairly significant amount. You're going to see the new numbers coming out for valuations. You're going to have the Cowboys in the upper teens, mid to upper teens, the Patriots, the Giants, and those teams will all be higher and are higher. The Yankees and the Dodgers would be in the same range or higher. But this is a monster number coming only a year after Mark Walter agreed to buy 70% of the Dodgers for a $10 billion number.
4: Now, when we talk about a sports owner buying into a team, you look at it as part of a long-term plan and a long-term vision. This is me reading the book Showtime, Mark, so I know the Jerry Buss story all too well, where he wanted to turn the Lakers into an entertainment destination as much as it was a professional basketball team. So, but now we're seeing it as more or less of an investment vehicle, and you can cash in and then cash out and get a pretty good return on your investment.
7: Yeah, this is unusual. I will say this.

0: is like a house flip, is what Mark Walter has done here. And that does not happen with sports franchises often. So people have been speculating, does it have something to do with the federal investigation into the insurance companies that have provided the funds for TWG, his holding company? Does it have to do with his health? Because Mark's history is that he buys, manages, enhances, and retains. So this is very unusual to have done this a year ago and to be selling a year and flip it a year later. But your point is absolutely right. These are assets that you look at long term. Sports assets are very valuable for the financial community these days, private equity firms, sovereign wealth funds, in part because they're an uncorrelated asset. They're recession resistant, and they're among the few industries that AI has no chance of disrupting. It's part of the experiential economy, and it needs to be done live in sports. So AI will enhance and won't displace. So there are lots of reasons why smart money is moving big money into sports.
1: It's also interesting, this is going to be a sports media story as well. It almost has to be, because Bob Iger, who has done two tours of Disney, tours of duty at Disney, he's part of the ownership group. So clearly, we could see evolution in the way people experience or watch or access NBA games.
0: No question about that. Bob Iger's creativity, his focus on brand acquisition and brand development, his marketing ability, and the fact that he's from L.A. so that he, for the last 50 years, so that he has tremendous friends, relationships, and frankly, people owe him out there as well, all bode well for what the future of this team will be. Interestingly enough, the Lakers have a long-term local media rights deal with, I believe it's a subsidiary of Charter, and it's on the market also right now. So we'll see if he decides to buy that, but it's a very lucrative deal. It's one of the reasons that the Lakers are worth so much more than almost any other team.
1: Mark Annis, president, co-founder, Sports Corp. Limited in Chicago. Thank you for joining us today. 12:53, business news from Bloomberg, and here's Denise Pellegrini.
2: Well, we just spoke to Bob Iger, and he says a Lakers deal came together quickly over a matter of days. Another nugget we got is that Iger said Kushner compared buying the L.A. Lakers to buying a Mona Lisa. So that's just a little bit of perspective on what it's like out there. As for stocks right now, the Dow is up 19 points, S&P up 22, NASDAQ up 151 on benign inflation. And Wendy's shares among the gainers. Financial Times says Nelson Peltz Trian Fund Management is laying the groundwork for a take-private bid for the U.S. fast food chain with backing from a consortium of investors, including Blue Five Capital. The group could submit its take-private bid in a matter of days. With business at 23 and 53 in the noon business hour, live from the Bloomberg Newsroom, Denise Pellegrini, News Radio 105.9 WBBM.
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9: 1258, traffic and weather together on the 8s, and here's Trent Erickson.
10: All right, watch for a crash with injuries on the inbound side of I-57, making things jammed up from 119th up to before Halstead. This crash is blocking multiple lanes. Consider using Halstead. It's about 35 minutes coming in from I-80 if you don't. So again, it's stop and go pretty much, and very heavy in that area, of spot to definitely avoid. Your outbound side looks fine, and moving through there and other spots in great shape. Your next traffic report at 108. Here on News Radio 105.9 WBBM.
9: AccuWeather forecast for the rest of the afternoon. Humid with clouds breaking for some sunshine. Maybe a pop-up thunderstorm in spots. High today of 83. 72 right now under cloudy skies at 12:59.
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9: Thanks for joining us for the Noon Business Hour. 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Coming up in the next half hour, another round of storms moved through the Chicago area this morning. More rain expected in the far northern suburbs. And up update coming up from AccuWeather.
12: An old Humboldt Park hotel is on track for a new life as a lifeline for young Chicagoans dealing with housing insecurity. I'm political editor Jeff Buckles.
9: Plus, the desperate search for earthquake survivors continues in Columbia. The details next from ABC News. Sports, White Sox and Reds square off at Wrigley Field. Cubs and Nationals meet again in Washington. Business, the markets are higher. The Dow up 27, the NASDAQ up 155. 72 degrees right now. ABC News is next. It's 1 o'clock.
13: From ABC News, I'm Michelle Franzen. In western Colombia, following the deadly earthquake, crews are frantically searching and digging through the rubble by hand and with heavy equipment for survivors. ABC's Faith Abube is in the hard-hit city of Cali with more.
14: The death toll rising. At least 224 killed after that 7.4 magnitude earthquake struck Monday, toppling buildings, crippling roads, and damaging health centers in multiple cities. The president of Colombia sworn in just last Friday, saying more than 1,600 homes across the country collapsed.
13: International aid and resources arriving, including a specialized disaster team from the U.S. President Trump, in an interview with a right-wing media outlet this week, was asked about the possibility of declaring a national emergency right before the midterm elections in order to solidify provisions in the so-called Save America Act. That bill, critics say, is designed to make it harder for some U.S. citizens to vote and would duplicate other voter identification measures. ABC's Stephen Portnoy says the interviewer did not state the law correctly.
15: You hear him suggesting that the National Emergencies Act of 1976 gives the president the power to take over elections. That law says nothing of the sort. The Constitution is the supreme law of the land, and it gives states the power to run elections subject to regulations passed by Congress.
13: Across the Northern Hemisphere, a total solar eclipse taking place this afternoon. Americans in parts of the U.S. may get a partial view. It's the first time, though, in hundreds of years, Iceland is in the path of totality. ABC's Maggie Rooley is at the famous Blue Lagoon.
16: It is unbelievable. We are now in totality here at the Blue Lagoon in Iceland. It's kind of indescribable. It's otherworldly to be surrounded by these lava rocks in Iceland in the pitch black of night in the middle of the day. To see it go like that in seconds.
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9: It's 1:03 on Wednesday afternoon, August 12th. Good afternoon. Thanks for joining us. I'm Rob Hart. 72 degrees right now in Chicago under cloudy skies, going up to 83 today. The good news is that round of storms that hit the southern portion of the Chicago area and northwest Indiana has pretty much moved out, but the northern suburbs could see some rain this afternoon. For the latest, let's check in with AccuWeather meteorologist Brian Thompson.
20: We did have some strong thunderstorms around earlier, which did especially impact the southern suburbs with some damaging wind gusts and some very heavy rain. Those have since pushed off toward the south and east. Things are quieting down here as we head into the afternoon. It's still not out of the question we could have a pop-up thunderstorm in a few spots, but the severe threat will be fairly low from here on out, and much of the time will be dry from here on into the afternoon as some sunshine starts to return. 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
9: Indiana Governor Mike Braun and other local officials are speaking right now in Hammond. After assessing storm damage across the region, Governor Braun says it's been an all-hands-on-deck response since yesterday morning.
21: Roads were being washed out. There were a lot of water rescues. So this was quite a storm that moved across our state. Highest recorded winds would have been registered in Gary at 99 miles per hour.
9: Officials say a four-year-old child in Jennings County in southern Indiana died after a tree fell on their home. The state is also investigating two other deaths that may have been weather-related. As for the widespread power outages, Hammond Mayor Thomas McDermott says it could be a while.
22: I expect this to be prolonged. I talked to representatives from NIPSCO this morning, and they said this could take through the weekend to restore power.
9: NIPSCO says 277,000 homes and businesses are still affected. ComEd is reporting 136,000 customers in the dark and says 80% of those are expected to be restored by noon tomorrow. If you're in Naperville or around Naperville and you're hearing or may have heard sirens this afternoon, it's just a test. The city posted about the planned test on its Facebook page. The sirens began around 1 o'clock and they're going off 2 to 3 minutes at a time. The test of the system comes after 2 days of intense storms in the Chicago area. But once again, if you're in or around Naperville and you hear the sirens, it's only a test. Dozens of young adults will soon be able to find housing assistance and more at a former Northwest Side hotel that's being transformed with the help from the city of Chicago.
23: Every young person who walks through these doors knows that they are valued.
12: Jose Munoz is CEO of the agency called La Casa Norte. The doors he's talking about are on the old North Hotel at Northern California in Humboldt Park, which La Casa Norte has taken over to turn into a 40-unit shelter and support destination for young young adults dealing with housing insecurity.
23: Every unhoused young person gets their own room, an in-suite bathroom, and an opportunity to be able to heal.
12: Workers are renovating the first floor now to create community areas and places for job and other counseling, and the first clients are already moving in. Rosalind is one of them.
0: It's just nice to have a space to meet and talk.
12: La Casa Norte's investment in the North Hotel got a $6.5 million boost from federal, state, and local agencies. The renovation work is expected to be completed next year. Jeff Buckles, News Radio 105.9. WBBM.
9: A painful and powerful piece of American history made a stop at a near West Side fire station today.
1: It feels like it was yesterday. You could think about memories, friends, co-workers that we lost, and then at the same time, it's a lifetime ago.
2: Joe LaPointe is a retired New York Fire Department lieutenant and current board member of Tunnel to Towers, the foundation traveling cross-country with a nearly 17,000-pound steel beam recovered from the World Trade Center, part of a commemoration of the 25th anniversary of 9/11 next month.
1: It's rewarding and satisfying. You know, you're helping keeping that promise to the families and meeting, you know, great people.
2: LaPointe says Chicago was one of several U.S. cities to step up in a major way in the wake of 9/11, and New York has not forgotten.
1: A lot of these guys came to it. They attended our funerals.
2: The Tunnel to Towers tour now makes its way to Indianapolis. On the Near West Side, Andy Daines, Radio 105.9 WBBM.
9: Police are investigating after a woman was slashed yesterday afternoon while trying to intervene in a fight between two people in the Auburn Gresham neighborhood. Police say a 36-year-old woman was in the 600 block of West 79th Street around 1 p.m. when she saw a woman she knows in a physical altercation with an unknown person. When she tried to step in, the unknown person took out a sharp object and cut her left arm. The victim took herself to St. Bernard Hospital in good condition, and police are investigating. 108, traffic and weather together on the 8s. Good afternoon, Neil Fiorito.
3: Hey, good afternoon, Rob. We're going to start on I-57 in the south suburbs. Really bad traffic. If you're coming inbound, you're stop and go from 119th Street to before Halstead. IDOT on the scene there, a crash with injuries. Multiple lanes blocked. You may be just getting by on the shoulder for right now. Avoid 57 on the way in if you can. Maybe use Halstead. Otherwise, you're looking at about 34 minutes to the Dan Ryan from I-80. The Bishop Ford slowing in spots on the way out through the ongoing work zone, a 21-minute trip to 80-94. On the Dan Ryan, about 16 minutes on either side. In the north suburbs, a good cruise so far on the Edens both ways. Kennedy Expressway up to 25 out to Montrose, 42 out to the airport. Just 21 to ride in from O'Hare into downtown. You do have a backup on the inbound Kennedy from the Wintrust Mural near North Avenue into the Jane Byrne Interchange. The Eisenhower outbound heavy from Central to 1st. 20 minutes to Mannheim, 38 minutes to the Jane Addams. You're 37 minutes in. The Stevenson inbound okay. Outbound slowing from California to Cicero, 20 minutes to the Tri-State, 28 out to 355. In Will County, you're looking good. Just keep in mind the northbound ramp on I-55 to westbound I-80 still closed, and the southbound ramp to eastbound I-80 shut down as well. Long-term construction. South side again, the Dan Ryan about 16 on either side. Across the tollways, a backup on the Tri-State if you're south from the I-80 merge over to the Lincoln Oasis. You're looking pretty good in the northwest suburbs on Route 53, and no major issues in the southwest burbs along I-80. Delays in northwest Indiana in spots on 80-94, and you have the backups through Michigan City on I-94, especially westbound through the long-term work zone. Brake lights on 65 northbound getting up toward 80-94, and some heavy traffic on the toll road eastbound in spots between Willow Creek and State Road 49 in Chesterton. From the Metro Traffic Center, next report, 118. 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
9: AccuWeather forecast for the rest of the afternoon. Humid with clouds breaking for sunshine. Perhaps a pop-up thunderstorm in spots, a high of 83. Then tonight, partly to mostly cloudy and humid with a thunderstorm in parts of the area, a low of 69. Tomorrow, mostly cloudy and humid with a thunderstorm or two around and a high of 78. 72 right now at O'Hare, 70 at the lakefront, 72 in Naperville, 74 in Glenview. Markets are higher. The Dow is up 15, NASDAQ up 154, S&P 500 up 23. 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
9: It's 111. Rosemont is celebrating its 70th anniversary with a new museum devoted to the history of the village and its longtime mayor.
6: Inside Village Hall, just beyond a bronze statue of him, is the Donald E. Stevens Rosemont History Museum. Brad Stevens, who succeeded his father as the village's second mayor, gave a tour of the more than 4,000 square foot space.
7: That's the exit ramp next to the firehouse with Chris Burke and Bob Hickman at the time, the head of the tollway. That was monumental.
6: Visitors can also hear from the late mayor, who died in 2007, thanks to an animatronic version that used AI to replicate his voice.
8: After I purchased the motel from a relative of Sam Giancana, all the publicity flagged me and the village has mobbed up, saying I was working for them. People, I bought a piece of real estate to rid Rosemont of the seedy illegal activity.
6: The museum, which cost about $3.5 million and took almost 2 years to design and build, opens to the public on Tuesday. In Rosemont, Nancy Hardy, News Radio 105.9 WBBM.
9: 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The five-day forecast from AccuWeather is next.
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9: It's 1:15, the five-day forecast from AccuWeather, sponsored by Four Seasons Heating, Air Conditioning, Plumbing, Sewer, and Electric. And here's meteorologist Brian Thompson.
20: All right, we had those storms come through earlier. Clouds now starting to break for some sunshine as it's drying out, but it is still quite humid across the area, and it's going to stay humid through the afternoon as clouds continue to give way to some sunshine. There might be a pop-up thunderstorm in spots, but much like yesterday when we had the storms come through early, the rest of the day was pretty quiet. I think that's going to be the case again today. Anything that's around from here on out should be pretty hit or miss. 83 the high this afternoon, partly to mostly cloudy, muggy tonight with a thunderstorm in spots, low 69. Mostly cloudy and humid, a thunderstorm or two around tomorrow with a high 78. Still could see a thunderstorm Friday, a humid day with clouds and some sun, high 81. And clouds and breaks of sun on Saturday, warm and humid with a couple of thunderstorms likely, high 85. Might still be a thunderstorm Sunday, especially early. But as the day goes on, things should dry out a bit. Still humid on Sunday with clouds and some sun and a high of 83. 76 right now at O'Hare and at Midway. It's 77 in Aurora, 74 at the lakefront, and we're going up to 83 this afternoon. I'm AccuWeather the meteorologist, Brian Thompson.
9: 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Chicago billionaire Mark Walter cashing in on the Los Angeles Lakers to the tune of a record-breaking $12.5 billion. He's flipping the NBA franchise just a year after buying it for a then record of $10 billion, selling to businessman Josh Kushner and former Disney CEO Bob Iger. To put that massive price tag in perspective, only the Dallas Cowboys and LA Rams hold higher valuations in all of North American sports. The White Sox host the Reds tonight. They lead the Detroit Tigers by 2.5 games in the American League Central. Last night, the bullpen coughed up a 4-1 lead and a 5-4 10-inning heartbreaker, a real test of faith on Pope Hat Night on the South Side. And under-the-radar Cub is quietly locking down the ninth inning. Here's Rick Gregg.
13: Jacob Webb picked up his eighth save last night in Washington, matching his previous total from 6 years of relief with four different teams.
14: He's got four pitches that he can execute whenever he wants to, and he attacks.
13: Alex Bregman, grateful for the 32-year-old who hasn't allowed a run since June 20th and who has three wins, three holds, and six saves since then, Greg Counsell.
15: He's been nails for sure, and Jacob's doing a heck of a job.
13: His ERA is down to 2.38, certainly enough to keep Webb in the late-inning mix even after last year's closer, Daniel Palencia, returns from injury. Covering the Cubs, Rick Gregg, News Radio, 105.9 WBBM.
9: The Sky face a massive challenge tonight as heavy underdogs on the road against the 23-9 Golden State Valkyries. Bears get a well-deserved breather today at Hallis Hall. During yesterday's scrimmage, quarterback Caleb Williams looked perfectly comfortable, launching a 58-yard completion to Rome Odunze. Practice resumes tomorrow ahead of Saturday's preseason opener with Cleveland at Soldier Field. That's sports at 16 and 46 past each hour. 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
3: Really bad delays driving into the Washington Heights neighborhood on I-57, the inbound side, stop and go from 119th to before Halstead Street. You have a crash with injuries, multiple lanes are blocked, 35 minutes into the Dan Ryan from I-80. You might want to hop over to Halstead, take that northbound instead. To the north on the Edens, you're clear on both sides. Kennedy Expressway up to 42 out, just 21 to drive in from O'Hare into downtown. Eisenhower up to 24 out to Mannheim, 42 to the Jane Addams. Heavy traffic between Costner and First Avenue. Delays coming in past north to the Tri-State and Racine Inn, 38 minutes from I-90 to downtown, just 15 as you make it in from Mannheim. Stevenson inbound looking good. Outbound traffic from California to Cicero, 22 to the Tri-State, 31 minutes to 355. The Dan Ryan's about 23 in. You'll save three in the express lanes on the inbound Ryan, 16 to make it out to the split. Bishop Ford is 17 on the way out. DuSable Lakeshore Drive delays building around Chicago Avenue and in spots through Grand Park. Not bad on the tollways. The Tri-State northbound with some traffic from the Lincoln Oasis to Halstead, and southbound you're heavy from the I-80 merge over to the Lincoln Oasis, and looking at some delays in northwest Indiana on both sides of 80-94. Traffic through Michigan City on I-94, especially if you're westbound, at a delay on the toll road into Chesterton eastbound, passing Willow Creek to State Road 49. 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Next report's at 128. 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
9: AccuWeather forecast for the rest of the afternoon. Humid with clouds breaking for sunshine. Maybe a pop-up thunderstorm in spots, a high of 83. And then tonight, partly to mostly cloudy and humid with a thunderstorm in parts of the area, a low of 69. Tomorrow, mostly cloudy, humid with a thunderstorm or two around, and a high of 78. Right now, we have 72 at O'Hare, 70 at the lakefront, 72 in Naperville, 74 in Glenview. Markets are higher. The Dow is up 6.5. The NASDAQ is up 160. The S&P 500 up 25. It's 120. And our top story this hour, hundreds of thousands of customers in Illinois and Indiana are still without power after rounds of storms yesterday and today, with NIPSCO customers in Indiana seeing the most outages. More rain expected this afternoon near the Illinois-Wisconsin border. We'll have an update from AccuWeather coming up at 1:31. A new tool is being offered by the Will County Sheriff's Office to help locate people who wander off.
0: Scent preservation kits are used to collect and preserve in a jar a person's unique scent in case there's ever a need to track the person. Will County Sheriff's Deputy Martin Stortz says in the event that the person wanders off, the scent kit jar is unsealed for a police canine, who then can use that scent to locate the missing person. Scent preservation kits can maintain a person's scent for up to 10 years. Roger Plummer, News Radio, 105.9 WBBM.
9: Dozens of celebrities will be hanging out in the northwest suburbs this weekend.
1: 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Some of the stars of the film are meeting in Rosemont this weekend, including Elijah Wood and Sean Astin. They'll be at the Fan Expo at the Stevens Convention Center, along with a lot of other actors and actresses. Lethal Weapon stars Mel Gibson and Danny Glover will be there. 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
9: 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The markets are higher. The Dow is up 12 points, NASDAQ up 171, and the S&P 500 up 26. 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
21: Rob, there's been some positivity for stocks as investors eye that report on inflation out today that gives some investors hope the Fed will be less likely to raise interest rates than they thought. President Trump being sued over plans to sell access to Truth Social Post, two media organizations, The Intercept Media and the Freedom of the Press Foundation, suing the president over Trump Media and Technology Group's plan to sell faster access to his posts on Truth Social. Home sales in July, the lowest in 2 years. Near record home prices, elevated mortgage rates, and a lot of jitters about the economy, driving home sales more than 4% lower last month, according to Redfin. Seattle, among the cities with the biggest declines in sales. Sales in San Francisco remain strong. And Chick-fil-A rolling out some new fall menu items, including a new s'mores milkshake and a s'mores cold coffee. But the big draw? Probably a chicken sandwich that uses two waffles instead of a bun. It's available at breakfast and all day long at Chick-fil-A. With business at 23 and 53 from the Bloomberg Newsroom, Denise Pellegrini, News Radio 105.9 WBBM.
9: Crash delays at I-57. Traffic and weather together next. It's 1:25.
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3: We are seeing traffic on the inbound side of I-57 before Halstead. Crash we had in the area, now gone. You're looking at about 20 minutes in from I-80. Thank you for the calls, as always, on the WBBM Mercedes-Benz of Hoffman Estates traffic tip line, that number 855-780-ROAD. No worries in the north suburbs along the Edens. You're looking good to and from Lake Cook Road. On the Kennedy out, 25 to Montrose, 42 to the airport. You're about 26 in. No express lanes for right now. They are getting set to open up on the outbound side. We will keep you posted on that. Delays on the Eisenhower on both sides. Outbound Costner to 1st Avenue. Make that 45 to the Jane Addams. You're about 40 minutes in. Stevenson on the way out up to 35 to the Veterans Tollway. No delays inbound. 25 minutes from 355 to the lakefront. The Dan Ryan is 23 minutes in. You're 16 on the way out. The Bishop Port is tight through the work zone outbound. 17 minutes to drive to 8094. Nothing major on your tollways. We do have some backups on 8094 through Northwest Indiana and on 94 eastbound getting near the Chesterton truck scales through the work zone. Next report, 138. 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
9: Accu with the forecast for the rest of the afternoon. Humid with clouds breaking for sunshine. Maybe a pop-up thunderstorm in spots. A high of 83. Going down to 69 tonight. Partly to mostly cloudy and humid with a thunderstorm in parts of the area. We have 72 at O'Hare under cloudy skies. 70 at the lakefront. And 75 degrees in Lake Forest. Partly sunny. It's 1:30.
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9: Good afternoon. I'm Rob Hart. These are the top stories on News Radio WBBM. Utility crews are hoping to use the break in the storms to restore power to hundreds of thousands of customers. We'll check in with AccuWeather to see what lies ahead. Authorities in Indiana announced the death of a 4-year-old downstate tied to yesterday's severe weather.
6: This is Nancy Hardy. New charges after federal prosecutors had to drop earlier ones in a botched sting in the south suburbs.
9: The latest snapshot of inflation reveals a little relief. Business, the markets are higher. The Dow is up 11 points. The NASDAQ up 172. The S&P 500 up 26. 72 degrees right now in Chicago under cloudy skies. It's 131. The weather tops our news of the half hour. Another round of storms passed through the south suburbs this morning. And there's another one that could hit near the Illinois-Wisconsin border this afternoon. For the latest, let's go live to AccuWeather meteorologist Brian Thompson.
10: Rob, we had those storms come through earlier on. Those have now pushed off toward the south and east, moving through Indiana right now. But it's dry across the area right now. And I think for the vast majority of us, it is going to stay dry as we head through the remainder of this afternoon. There might be a pop-up thunderstorm in a few spots, but not just as the thunderstorm threat pretty low, the risk for severe weather is going to be quite low through the afternoon as well. Might have some spotty storms again tonight and tomorrow, but in general, a lot of the time is going to be dry. Good news for some of the cleanup efforts. We'll have a lot of breaks in the action over the next 24 hours or so. 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
9: It's 131. Yesterday's storms hit northwest Indiana hard. Many left without power and some fatalities. One happened in Portage, where an elderly woman was killed in a house explosion that's being blamed on a weather-related gas leak. The other, a 4-year-old in the southern part of the state who died after a tree fell on the child. Jonathan Whittem is the executive director of the Indiana Department of Homeland Security.
13: We did unfortunately have one confirmed fatality at this point from the storms yesterday. That was a 4-year-old child in Jennings County. And we have two other reports of fatalities that are unconfirmed at this point that may be storm-related.
9: NIPSCO is reporting nearly 278,000 customers in northwest Indiana remain without power in Illinois. ComEd is working to restore power to over 134,000 customers. After federal prosecutors dropped charges in an attempted crime targeting undercover agents in Country Club Hills, the U.S. Attorney's Office has revived the case.
6: Amir Fagan, Darian Rafer, and Dontrell Gordon face attempted robbery charges from the June 9th sting. Fagan's the only one of the three that was initially charged, but the case fell apart over video of a police shooting that appeared to contradict a special agent's statement. It was another blow to the credibility of the U.S. Attorney's Office. Gordon was charged in a separate complaint after he was misidentified as Damon Edwards, the man who was shot. That's according to a new FBI affidavit. Edwards does not face any charges now and is suing the city. Chicago lawyers say the case belongs in federal court, partly because the officer who shot him was acting under the supervision of the ATF. Nancy Hardy, News Radio 105.9 WBBM.
9: The latest numbers from the government show inflation cooled slightly, dipping by 0.1 percentage point, 3.5% to 3.4% from June to July. More from ABC's Elizabeth Schulze.
14: When you kind of dig into the details here, there are still a big impact from higher oil prices showing up with the price of gas, which is up more than 20% over the past year. You see it trickling into airfares, also up more than 20%. You do see those kind of ripple effects of higher oil prices to transportation services.
9: Prices are outpacing average wage growth, underscoring the struggle many people are having with their budgets. A moderate Democrat has edged out a more progressive candidate in the primary election for governor of Wisconsin. Milwaukee County Executive David Crowley beat State Rep. Francesca Hong by just a fraction of a percentage point.
15: You've heard a lot of people try to define this election as a battle between the left and the center, between progressives and the establishment, between insiders and outsiders. That narrative misses the entire point of what we're doing. Because when I traveled across Wisconsin, I didn't meet people who introduced themselves that way.
9: Crowley will face off against Republican Congressman Tom Tiffany, who has been endorsed by President Trump. Prosecutors and defense lawyers for Luigi Mangione are expected to discuss a possible plea agreement in the killing of healthcare CEO Brian Thompson when they meet later this week.
20: Friday's conference comes 2 months after sources said Mangione's lawyers and federal prosecutors had discussions about a plea deal, but no agreement was reached back in June. If Mangione does end up pleading guilty to federal charges, state prosecutors have said they're prepared to lobby the federal judge presiding over the case for a stiff sentence. However, defense lawyers could argue that the state case should be thrown out over concerns about double jeopardy. Mangione has pleaded not guilty in both federal and state cases. He's scheduled to go to trial in his state case on September 8th. Peter Haralambos, ABC News, New York.
9: Three people were found dead inside a residential daycare in suburban Minneapolis this morning. Police in the city of Hopkins say a preliminary investigation indicates a man took his own life after killing a woman and a child. Officers were called to the home around 9 a.m. There were seven children in the daycare at the time, but it's unclear if the child who was killed was part of that count. All the other children had been reunited with their parents. The relationship between those killed has not been released. It's 1:36.
0: 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It comes from the victims, the witnesses, and sometimes the suspects themselves.
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7: 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Crestwood, the BP at 135th and Cicero, selling gas for $3.84. 138, traffic and weather together on the 8, sponsored by the Forest Preserves of Cook County. And here's Neil Fiorito.
8: I-57, one crash gone, now a new crash reported on the inbound side, passing 147th Street in the left lane. IDOT's on the way to check that out following cleanup of an earlier crash around Halstead. That's gone. You're about 20 minutes in from I-80 to the Dan Ryan. No delays outbound. Bishopport outbound about 17, a little heavy through the work zone between 130th and Bopee and Woods, where you're down to two lanes until December. The Dan Ryan Expressway about 17 on either side. The north suburbs nice and clear along the Edens in both directions. Kennedy out 24 to Montrose, 42 if you're going to O'Hare, about 35 to drive in. No express lanes for anyone yet. They're being flipped to the outbound side here soon. Eisenhower Expressway up to 30 minutes to Mannheim, 48 to the Jane Addams. Brake lights from Independence to First Avenue. Driving inbound 42 and 20 minutes in for Mannheim. Stevenson inbound good, outbound getting heavy before Damon to Cicero. The Midway Airport exit, 20 minutes there, 29 to the Tri-State, 37 out to 355. DuSable Lakeshore Drive and the tollways, not bad. Some heavy traffic in northwest Indiana on 8094. Westbound from Central to Indy Boulevard and eastbound from the Ford to Indianapolis Boulevard. And some delays on 94 through the work zone eastbound from State Road 49 to the Chesterton truck scales. Delays on the toll road as well if you're eastbound, passing Willow Creek to before State Road 49. Traffic sponsored by the Forest Preserves of Cook County. 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
9: WBBM AccuWeather. It will stay humid through the rest of this afternoon as clouds continue to break for some sunshine. There might be a pop-up thunderstorm in some spots, a high of 83. Still could have a thunderstorm in parts of the area tonight, partly to mostly cloudy, a low 69. Mostly cloudy, humid tomorrow with a thunderstorm or two around, high 78. And still we'll have the chance for a shower or storm on Friday with clouds and some sunshine. Friday's high 81. 76 right now at O'Hare and at Midway, 79 in Rogers Park. It's 74 at the lakefront, going up to 83 this afternoon. I'm AccuWeather. The beat around, which is Brian Thompson.
7: Markets are higher. The Dow is up 31 points. NASDAQ up 184. The S&P 500 up 29. It's 140. The Grant Park Orchestra is wrapping up another summer of music.
10: It's a midweek rehearsal for the Grant Park Orchestra, led by conductor Giancarlo Guerrero.
11: So this is my second season. It has been an incredible journey for me, for the musicians, for the audience.
10: It's been quite a whirlwind year for him. As artistic director and principal conductor of the Grant Park Music Festival, he also made a surprise appearance during Bad Bunny's February Super Bowl halftime show.
11: So when my face came on, my phone literally started blowing up. My favorite was one colleague that said, Giancarlo, was that really you on the 50-yard line, or was that AI? That was me.
10: Guerrero says the brief but

0: Unforgettable experience on the 50-yard line put classical music in front of a wider audience.
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2: An 8-year-old boy's unexpected catch at a lake near Philadelphia has drawn attention to the issue of exotic pets being released into local waterways. During a Saturday morning fishing trip, Seamus Coffey was reeling in what he thought might be a large bass when he realized he had hooked something unusual. That unusual fish turned out to be a piranha, which he says he recognized from YouTube. The Pennsylvania Fish and Boat Commission later confirmed the identification. It's 142.
3: When severe storms hit the Chicago area, you need to know what's happening right now. Our reporters were live as Tuesday storm hit.
4: Strong, heavy winds now hitting the Forest Park area.
5: 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The whole thing was snapped.
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2: A contentious meeting this week in Elmhurst, but in the end it wasn't enough to convince leaders to allow a redo on a controversial vote for a band shell at Wilder Park. A petition with over 1,000 signatures was collected seeking a new vote after some residents say they didn't know where the band shell would be built when they voted for the referendum. To read more about this story, go to WBBMNewsRadio.com. WBBM News Time, 1:40. 1986, when searching for ways to protect your basement, search U.S. waterproofing. It's time for sports, and it's a quiet day at Hallis Hall. The details from Rick Gregg.
15: The players are off, but the coaching staff isn't. And among the many topics of discussions and meetings today, how is the left tackle battle shaking out? And where does free agent dad Jedrick Wills fit, Ben Johnson?
16: Yeah, I keep going back. How well can he pass protect one-on-one? Well, he's got the traits, long arms. He's able to mirror pass rushers. And so it's all there. It's just a matter of consistency right now and familiarity with what we're doing. He's a little bit behind the other guys just because he hasn't been in the system for a year. So we're trying to play that all out.
15: The first depth chart released by the team prominently features the word or Braxton Jones or Wills or Kieran Amagaji on the first, second, and third strings. We might learn more tomorrow. Covering the Bears, Rick Gregg, News Radio 105.9 WB.

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2: It's 5-4 loss. The Sky in San Francisco to battle the Golden State Valkyries. Playing without injured leading scorer Sidney Taylor, they sit 7 games out of the final playoff spot with just 11 to play. It's 1:48. 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And here's Neil Fiorito.
3: You have some troubles on the roadways. Starting on I-57, there are crashes on both sides. The first one inbound is where you're jam-packed from 147th. Just past that, that's a new crash blocking the 3 right lanes. Only the left lane getting by. Halstead's a good alternate. Up on your heavy passing 119th Street, getting word of a crash there. An 18-minute ride out to I-80. Now a new crash with backups on the Tri-State Tollway southbound from the I-80 merge to the Bishop Ford Freeway. Crash there getting cleaned up on the shoulder. Otherwise, the tollways are in pretty good shape. In northwest Indiana, some brake lights on 80-94. Westbound in spots from Central to Indy Boulevard and eastbound from the Ford to Indianapolis Boulevard. Heavy traffic on I-94 eastbound passing State Road 49 to the Chesterton truck scales to the work zone. And you're backed up on the toll road eastbound passing Willow Creek to before State Road 49 in Chesterton. On the area expressways, building traffic on the Edens coming in at the junction. Kennedy Expressway 40 minutes in, outbound 22 to Montrose. Up in those express, they're open outbound. You'll save 12, a 40-minute ride out to O'Hare as well. The Eisenhower out 48 minutes to the I-90 area. You're about 45 minutes in. Stevenson still looking good inbound at 25 minutes. Headed out to 355, 37. The Dan Ryan 23 in. You're 19 to drive out. Heavy traffic on the Ford through the work zone outbound. About 18 minutes to 80-94. 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
2: AccuWeather forecast for the rest of the afternoon: humid with clouds breaking for sunshine, perhaps a pop-up thunderstorm in spots, and a high of 83. Tonight, partly to mostly cloudy, humid with a thunderstorm in parts of the area, and a low of 69. Tomorrow, mostly cloudy and humid with a thunderstorm or two around, and a high of 78. Right now, we have 72 at O'Hare under cloudy skies, 70 at the lakefront in Naperville, mostly sunny, 72. Midway, cloudy sky, 76. Markets are higher. The Dow up 60 points, the NASDAQ up 191, and the S&P 500 up 30. It's 1:50.
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5: The Hoosier Cabinet is an all-in-one kitchen that was once a mainstay in early 20th century American homes. They're no longer in fashion, but a town in northern Indiana is celebrating the cabinet's place in history with the display of a really giant one. It's a 30-foot-tall model of a Dutch kitchenette in the town of Napanee, and it celebrates Coppice Napanee, one of two companies still in existence that manufactured the Hoosier Cabinet more than a century ago. Wesley Mast is the company owner.
6: When people walk up and see the big cabinet, it seems like we get two extremes on the responses. There's the one extreme where people are like, why? Like, why such a big cabinet? This was kind of the first piece of furniture that went into the house as a kitchen and was considered an all-in-one the kitchen itself in just one piece.
5: And Coppice Napanee is 150 years old this year. I'm Donna Warder.
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4: 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The markets are higher. The Dow is up 58 points, NASDAQ up 187, and the S&P 500 is up 30. Now from Bloomberg, here's Denise Pellegrini.
5: Rob, we've been seeing modest gains for stocks for much of the day. That's after that report earlier showed consumer inflation, if you take out food and energy, coming in at a pretty tame level last month. Could a popular fast food chain be going private? The investment firm Triand Fund Management is a assembling other big shareholders of Wendy's to join a bid to buy up a majority of shares, taking the struggling chain private, according to the Financial Times. Spokesperson for Wendy's not responding to the report, but investors sure are. Shares of Wendy's are up right now. Unwell, the media company founded by the Call Her Daddy podcast host Alex Cooper and her husband, have just secured an investment from Hollywood super agent Patrick Whitesell that values Unwell at $500 million as it looks to produce documentaries, live shows, and more. And we won't see the newest iPhones, including Apple's first ever folding iPhone, until next month. But today, Google unveiling its latest Pixel smartphone lineup, all with brighter displays, slimmer cameras, and improved designs. Its foldable Pixel 11 Fold phone will cost you $1,900. With business at 23 and 53 from the Bloomberg Newsroom, Denise Pellegrini, News Radio 105.1 WBBM.
4: It's 1:55. A heist of mini Mozarts has put a damper on an anniversary celebration over.
6: The gold statuettes of Austria's most famous composer disappeared from his hometown of Salzburg, officials say, leaving a tribute to Wolfgang Amadeus Mozart on his 270th birthday considerably less crowded. The Mozarteum Foundation had, on July 15, unveiled 320 statuettes, each barely 20 inches high, showing Mozart with his dog. They were designed by German conceptual artist Ottmar Hull. Within 2 weeks, more than 80 of the polymer figures had disappeared. By Wednesday, a total of 210 were missing. The mini Mozarts populated not only the garden of the great composer's former home, but also his living quarters, as well as several pavilions. I'm Charles de Ledesma.
4: We'll check traffic and weather together. Coming up next, we have two crashes on I-57. The details on the way. It's 1:50.
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3: It's 1:58, traffic and weather together on the 8th, and here's Neil Fiorito.
4: Rob, some big delays on I-57 on the inbound side, passing the tri-state to pass 147th because of a crash blocking three right lanes. Just the left lane is squeaking by. The USPS Ground Advantage reliable route is Dixie Highway. Outbound a little slow past 119th, a crash we had there gone now. Also a crash on the Tri-State Tollway history, the southbound side at the Bishop Ford Freeway. All lanes open, heavy traffic passing the I-80 merge, a delay on the northbound Tri-State before 111th Street to 95th Street. 8094 has some backups in northwest Indiana, westbound in spots from Central to Indy Boulevard, heavy traffic eastbound from the Ford over to Indianapolis Boulevard. Heavy on 94 eastbound through Chesterton because of long-term construction, and a delay through Chesterton on the Indiana Toll Road eastbound before you get to State Road 49. On the expressways on the Illinois side, you're definitely starting to build. Highest travel time, the outbound Ike, you're at 30 to Mannheim, 48 to the Jane Addams. Traffic's getting pretty heavy from Independence Boulevard to First Avenue. Your next report's 208 News Radio 105.9 WBBM.
3: AccuWeather forecast for the rest of the afternoon. Humid with clouds breaking for sunshine. Maybe a pop-up thunderstorm in spots. A high today of 83. 76 at O'Hare and Midway under cloudy skies. It's 159.
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3: 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We'll check in with AccuWeather about what comes next.
5: This is Mike Krauser. The governor of Indiana considers a statewide disaster declaration following powerful storms.
3: Plus, Nick Reiner was indicted today on the murder of his parents, Hollywood actor-director Rob Reiner, and photographer-producer Michelle Singer Reiner. Details coming up next from ABC. White Sox host the Reds in the South Side tonight. The Cubs take on the Nationals in D.C. Business, the markets are higher. The Dow up 41 points, NASDAQ up 175, and the S&P 500 is up 26. 76 degrees right now, cloudy skies. ABC News is next. It's 2 o'clock.
6: From ABC News, I'm Michelle Franzen. A grand jury indictment has been unsealed in the case of Nick Reiner in the alleged murders of his parents, Rob Reiner and Michelle Singer Reiner, at their California home last December. ABC's Alex Stone is in Los Angeles with details.
7: The charges in this indictment are essentially the same as what he was originally charged with, the murder of his parents. They added one special circumstance of lying in wait. He was already charged with multiple murders and using a knife as special circumstances. Essentially what this does is allows the prosecution to bypass a preliminary hearing and go right on to the trial. Not much else changes in this, but he has now been indicted.
6: Nick Reiner is scheduled to return for a pretrial hearing September 15th. In Colombia, rescue efforts continuing days after a massive earthquake rattled the Choco region, killing at least 240 people. The city of Cali, one of the hardest hit, dozens of buildings collapsed there. Officials say more than 200 are trapped in the rubble. Thousands of others are still listed as missing. Ongoing hostilities with Iran, keeping the pressure on Americans when it comes to prices for most goods. Inflation cooled slightly by 0.1 percentage point from June to July. ABC's Elizabeth Schulze says it was not enough to reverse high prices in many sectors, including groceries, transportation, and services.
8: This is pretty much in line with expectations. That 3.4% inflation rate is about where analysts thought it would be when you look at kind of across the board prices in the economy. It is not, it's a good thing that we don't see that number going up, that inflation isn't accelerating, but it is still above where the Federal Reserve and overall households want inflation to be.
6: In northern Spain and Portugal, crowds turned out in town squares and beaches outfitted with special protective glasses to view the total solar eclipse this past hour. The Northern Hemisphere event delivering the best view to portions of Russia, Iceland, and Greenland earlier today. You're listening to ABC News.
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5: 2:03 on Wednesday afternoon, August 12th. Good afternoon. Thanks for joining us. I'm Rob Hart. 80 degrees right now at O'Hare under partly sunny skies. Going up to 83 today, but we just can't seem to shake the rain. After the southern portion of the Chicago area was battered by dangerous storms over the past 2 days, most of the area getting some relief this afternoon, but more rain is expected near the Illinois-Wisconsin border. With the latest, let's go to AccuWeather meteorologist Brian Thompson.
6: There was another round of some showers and thunderstorms that moved across the area earlier, caused some wind damage in some of the southern suburbs and across northwest Indiana, but we should be in pretty good shape for much of the rest of the afternoon. There still could be a pop-up thunderstorm in a few spots. Most areas, though, will be dry. Much of the area is dry right now, and it's going to stay that way for much of this afternoon and even into tonight. There might be a stray shower storm into tonight, but things overall looking dry, so we'll get some nice breaks in the action for some of the cleanup efforts, especially from yesterday's storms. 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
5: Indiana Governor Mike Braun says he's considering declaring a statewide disaster following violent and damaging storms. The story from Mike Krauser.
7: Governor Mike Braun toured widespread damage in northwest Indiana, then spoke at a firehouse in Hammond.
8: Because this thing started up here, and it moved all the way down across the state to the southeast, and there were places down like around Newcastle, Henry County, got up to 10 inches of rain. So where it was mostly wind up here and losing power in that neck of the woods, roads were being washed out. There were a lot of water rescues. So this was quite a storm that moved across our state.
7: The governor stood with the mayors of Hammond and Gary, curiously absent the power company NIPSCO. Hammond Mayor Thomas McDermott said expect prolonged power outages. In Hammond, Mike Krauser, News Radio, 105.9 WBBM.
5: ComEd crews are working to restore power to around 129,000 homes and businesses in the wake of the storms that ripped through the area yesterday and this morning. The utility says almost 3,000 employees and contractors are in the field assessing damage and repairing equipment. ComEd estimates the vast majority of service will be restored by noon tomorrow and nearly all by Saturday. In northwest Indiana, NIPSCO was reporting 269,000 outages at this hour. Leaders of a social service agency say an old hotel in Chicago's Humboldt Park neighborhood will soon become an important resource for young adults in the city who are dealing with housing insecurity. Renovation work started today on the North Hotel at North and California, which the group La Casa Norte is turning into a 40-room shelter for homeless people between the ages of 18 to 24, as well as a location for community events and housing and counseling. Local alderperson Jesse Fuentes says the North Hotel will change the lives of countless young adults.
9: This building is going to be the difference between young people being able to think about their career and setting forth the goals that are necessary to achieve them and just trying to find a meal.
5: The first clients have moved into the building. The renovation work is expected to be completed next year. Residents and firefighters on Chicago's Near West Side are getting an up-close and personal look at a piece of American history today.
10: Everybody know had a family member or a friend or a connection to somebody that passed away that day.
11: As the nation commemorates the 25th anniversary of 9/11, the Tunnel to Towers Foundation is bringing a painful but powerful piece of history to cities across the country. A nearly 17,000-pound steel beam recovered from the original World Trade Center.
10: Less than half the people will ever recover. Like, that's the first time in the history of all these departments that we weren't able to bring our members home.
11: Joe LaPointe is a retired New York Fire Department lieutenant and current board member of Tunnel to Towers, which stopped here at CFD's Engine 18.
10: You know, the steel, we believe, like the souls of the

0: everybody that passed away that day. It's our job, the rank and file, to keep that promise to the families to never forget. And that's exactly what the Tunnel to Towers Foundation does.
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3: An investigation into a North Side cemetery isn't stopping organizers from continuing its summer concert series.
4: Illinois Comptroller Susana Mendoza is investigating Bohemian National Cemetery in North Park after officials say they found 35 improperly stored bodies awaiting cremation, as well as multiple equipment failures. At the same time, multiple musical acts are still scheduled to take place at the cemetery this month and next month. The lineup of performers is listed online. The controller's office says the investigation is ongoing and potential disciplinary action is being discussed. Carolina Garibe, News Radio 105.9 WBBM.
3: 208, traffic and weather together on the 8s, and here's Neil Fiorito.
5: Delays on I-57 coming inbound, passing the tri-state to pass 147th. An earlier crash now getting cleaned up on the shoulder. All lanes back open. 25 in, you're 17 to drive out to I-80. On the Edens Expressway, a little bit of traffic inbound at the Kennedy. You're not doing bad outbound at all. Kennedy Expressway inbound, 45 minutes, 23 off the junction. Outbound 20 to Montrose, 38 to the airport. The express lanes save you about 3. They're looking good from the Wintrust Muro near North Avenue to Belmont. You start to heavy up from Addison to the Edens. On the Eisenhower outbound, traffic from Independence to 1st Avenue. 33 to get to Mannheim Road, the exit. 51 to head out towards Schaumburg and I-90. 47 in, you're 20 minutes in for Mannheim. No delays on the Stevenson coming in. Outbound traffic passing the Rhine to Cicero Avenue. 24 minutes to the exit. 33 to the Tri-State. 41 to 355. The Dan Ryan, 25 minutes inbound. You're heavy from Pershing and the Express and the local lanes. Going out on the Dan Ryan, 20 minutes to the split. Bishop Ford outbound at 18 minutes. DuSable Lakeshore Drive delays in spots through Grand Park and near the stoplight at Chicago Avenue. On the tollways, the Tri-State northbound heavy through the work zone, passing 127th to 95th Street. You have that road work that continues on 95th. Southbound delays take you from Roosevelt to Ogden and I-80 to the Halstead area. Looking at Northwest Indiana with some delays on 80-94 either way in spots. Backups on 94 through the work zone, westbound through Michigan City and eastbound getting through Chester. Also, a roadwork delay if you're on the Indiana Toll Road eastbound. Heavy traffic passing Willow Creek to before State Road 49. From the Metro Traffic Center, next report 218, News Radio 105.9 WBBM.
3: AccuWeather forecast for the rest of the afternoon. Humid with clouds breaking for sunshine, perhaps a pop-up thunderstorm in spots, a high of 85. Then tonight, partly to mostly cloudy and humid with a thunderstorm in parts of the area, a low of 69. Tomorrow, mostly cloudy, humid with a thunderstorm or two around and a high of 78. Right now, we have 80 at O'Hare, partly sunny, 78 at the lakefront, 79 in Naperville, and in Glenview, partly sunny, 81. Markets are higher. The Dow is up 47 points, the NASDAQ up 172, and the S&P 500 up 26. It's 210.
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3: It's 211. One northwest suburb is adding several members to its police force.
11: Arlington Heights says it's going to hire a dozen more police officers over the next 3 years. That will increase the number of sworn officers to 122. In the recession from nearly two decades ago, decisions were made to cut the number of police officers. Now this would bring them up to pre-recession levels. The Daily Herald reports crime is down in Arlington Heights overall, but officials say officers are having to spend more time on calls and investigations are increasingly complex. That means they can't go to as many calls. The new plan would add nearly $3 million to the budget. 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
3: A 61-year-old man is accused of causing a deadly hit-and-run in Hampshire and then leaving the scene.
12: On July 6th, the Kane County State's Attorney says Marcos Moreno was driving his pickup truck on U.S. Route 20 when he crashed into 27-year-old Ebony Calvillo, who was riding a bike. Calvillo was pronounced dead at the scene. Moreno now is charged with felonies, a failure to report a crash resulting in death, leaving the scene of a crash resulting in death, and obstructing justice. Roger Plummer, News Radio, 105.9 WBBM.
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3: 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And here's meteorologist Brian Thompson.
16: And Rob, it is going to remain humid through the rest of this afternoon. We're seeing a little more sunshine across the area, and there might be a stray pop-up thunderstorm, but most of the area will stay dry through the rest of the afternoon, a high of 83. Partly to mostly cloudy, muggy tonight with a thunderstorm in spots, low 69. And we're still going to have that risk for a thunderstorm or two tomorrow and Friday with clouds and some sunshine at times, high 78 tomorrow, 81 on Friday, and even into the weekend, still a couple of thunderstorms likely Saturday, warm and humid, a high of 85, back up to 85. With the chance for a thunderstorm as well on Sunday. So hard to get a completely dry day in the forecast here through the weekend. 80 degrees right now at O'Hare and at Midway. It is 81 in Gurnee, 78 at the lakefront. We're going up to 83 this afternoon. I'm AccuWeather meteorologist Brian Thompson.
3: WBBM News Time 216. It's time for sports, and the Cubs are in Washington again tonight. Rick Gregg has a look at what lies ahead for Chicago's National League team.
17: This season's about to reach the quarter pole, and the Cubs remain in position to track down the National League's secretariat, Milwaukee's Brewers, with baseball's best record and 4 games ahead in the Central, Craig Council.
18: I think everybody wants to make it a sprint, like immediately. It's not a sprint. It's still 40 games. There are off days in there, but there's still a lot of games left to play. But I think we're well position to kind of like handle it how we want to handle it.
17: Council says he likes the many options the Cubs can deploy, a number growing as players emerge from injury. They won't see the Brewers face to face, though, until the end of the month. Covering the Cubs, Rick Gregg, News Radio 105.9 WBBM.
3: White Sox host the Reds tonight, clinging to a 2.5-game lead over Detroit in the American League Central. Last night, the bullpen coughed up a 4-1 lead in a 5-4 10-inning heartbreaker. It was Pope Hat night. The theological implications are staggering. Chicago billionaire Mark Walter cashing in on the Los Angeles Lakers to the tune of a record-breaking $12.5 billion. Walter is flipping the iconic NBA franchise just a year after buying it for then record $10 billion, selling to businessman Josh Kushner and former Disney CEO Bob Iger. To put that massive price tag in perspective, only the Cowboys and LA Rams hold higher valuations in all of American sports. The Sky face a massive challenge tonight as the heavy underdogs on the road against the 23-9 Golden State Valkyries. Alice Hall, the Bears have a break from practice today. They're back at it tomorrow ahead of Saturday's preseason opener with Cleveland at Soldier Field. It's 218, traffic and weather together on the 8s, sponsored by USPS Ground Advantage, and here's Neil Fiorito.
5: We have a new crash on the Eisenhower coming inbound past Higgins, blocking at least a lane. Traffic starting to get really heavy passing the Jane Addams Tollway. IDOT reminds you to move over. It's the law. It's not a game. Again, a crash inbound reported past Higgins. Hour 3 from I-90 and 23 minutes in from Mannheim. Outbound on the Eisenhower, 37 to Mannheim, 55 to I-90. Eden's coming in just 18 minutes. No delays outbound, 15 to Lake Cook Road. Kennedy Expressway about 43 out. You're 47 in from O'Hare into downtown. The Stevenson inbound looks great. Outbound heavy passing the Dan Ryan to Cicero Avenue. 24 minutes will get you to Cicero Avenue, the Midway Airport exit. 33 to the Tri-State, 41 to the Veterans Tollway. Dan Ryan's 25 in, 20 minutes out. Crash cleared on I-57 inbound around 147th. The slight delay continues. 18 in, you're 17 outbound. Bishop Ford at 18 to drive out to 8094. DuSable Lakeshore Drive delays in spots through Grand Park and near the stoplight at Chicago Avenue. On the tollways, a couple of delays on the tri-state. Northbound past 127 to 95th. Southbound heavy Roosevelt to Ogden and I-80 to Halstead. The northwest suburbs, traffic getting busy on 53 around Algonquin Road through the work zone. Southwest burbs, you're good along I-80. I-80-94 in northwest Indiana, pretty heavy in spots. Westbound between Central and the Ford. Eastbound delays take you from the Bishop Ford to Calumet. Heavy traffic on 94 westbound, passing 20 to 421 in Michigan City through the work zone. That's why you're backed up eastbound through Chesterton. Same deal on the Indiana Toll Road into Chesterton, delays because of ongoing construction. 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
3: Brand new AccuWeather forecast for the rest of the afternoon. Humid with intervals of clouds and sunshine, maybe a pop-up thunderstorm in spots, and a high of 83. Then tonight, partly to mostly cloudy. Humid with a thunderstorm in parts of the area, a low of 69. Tomorrow, mostly cloudy and humid. Can see a thunderstorm or two around, and a high of 78. 80 right now at O'Hare and Midway, 78 at the lakefront, and in Plainfield, partly sunny, 80. Markets are higher. The Dow is up 28 points. NASDAQ up 171. The S&P 500 up 26. It's 220. And our top story this hour, 2 days of heavy storms in the Chicago area, knocking out power to hundreds of thousands of customers. We'll have a live update from AccuWeather on what you could expect coming up at 2:31. A massive improvement project at Mastodon Lake in Aurora will officially get underway next Thursday.
19: The Mastodon Lake dredging and shoreline restoration project includes plans to stabilize the shoreline, as well as a complete reshaping of the bottom of the lake. Fountains will also be added, along with plantings to create wetlands and filter runoff water into the lake. City leaders say the goal of the project is to beautify the area and promote more recreational activity in the lake and on Mastodon Island. 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
20: 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I'm Dr. Kajali Mishra for News Radio 105.9 WBBM.
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25: Well, more stocks, Rob, continue to be up than down as traders kind of celebrate today's July consumer price index showing subdued retail inflation. Dow up 21, NASDAQ up 22, and NASDAQ rather up 158, S&P up 22. Among the stocks trading higher, Cava Group sales rose faster than expected due to increased traffic and customers buying higher priced proteins and extras like salmon and pita chips. Sales did slow at the end of the second quarter due to reports of a parasitic outbreak, but trends have since improved, according to Cava. We have a meeting that shows mortgage rates easing a little. Mortgage Bank Association says the average rate on 30-year fixed loans slipped last week to 6.77% from 6.81% the week before. And Google's Pixel smartphones have sold decently in recent years, but that was in part because they undercut rival phones from Apple and Samsung on price, but now might not be so much so. Google's just unveiled slate of Pixel 11 phones average $100 more than last year's models. Pro models will cost more than $899. The foldable one is $1,899. Pre-orders begin today. They'll appear in stores on the 20th. With business at 23 and 53, live from Bloomberg Newsroom, Denise Pellegrini, News Radio 105.9. WBBM.
3: We have a crash on 290. The details and traffic and weather together coming up next. 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
3: 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And here's Neil Fiorito.
5: Big delays in the northwest suburbs on I-290 coming inbound from the Jane Addams Tollway to pass Higgins. A crash now blocking 2 right lanes. Hour 3 in from I-90, 24 in from Mannheim. Metro wants to remind you in the future to avoid driving through messes like these and pick up a train. The UP Northwest line available to you out of Palatine. Delays on the outbound side of the Ike from the Jane Byrne to First Avenue. 38 minutes to Mannheim, 56 to the Jane Addams. On the Edens coming in, just a 3-minute delay. 18 minutes down to the Kennedy from Lake Cook Road. Your backup starts at Cicero Avenue. No traffic on the way out on the Edens. You're good there. Kennedy in, 47. You're 43 out to O'Hare. Stevenson inbound, nice and light. Outbound some traffic passing the Dan Ryan to Cicero Avenue. Once you get past that, you're good to go. 30 minutes will get you to Cicero. 39 to the Tri-State, 47 to 355. On the Dan Ryan, you're 22 in, 27 on the way out, and you'll save some time in the local lanes, a little heavier in the express. I-57 going out 17, 22 on the outbound Ford. A lot of traffic through the work zone between 115th and Bobia Woods. Pretty typical backups on both sides of DuSable Lake Shore Drive and the Tri-State. Delays on 80-94 through northwest Indiana. Heavy traffic through the work zone on 94 westbound through Michigan City and eastbound getting through Chesterton. Your next report, 238. 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
3: AccuWeather forecast for the rest of the afternoon. Humid with intervals of clouds and sunshine. Maybe a pop-up thunderstorm in spots. A high of 83. Then tonight, partly to mostly cloudy. Humid with a thunderstorm in parts of the area. And a low of 69. Going up to 78 tomorrow. Once again, a threat of a thunderstorm. 80 right now at O'Hare and Midway. 78 degrees at the lakefront. 82 in Plainfield under partly sunny skies. It's 2:30.
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3: Good afternoon. I'm Rob Hart. These are the top stories on News Radio WBBM. Thousands of people still without power today. AccuWeather joins our coverage to tell us what's to come. Days before students were set to move back in, a South Suburban school is racing to recover from possible tornado damage. Inflation eased slightly in July, costs though still elevated. Plus, U.S. employers are bracing for the largest insurance price hike in more than a decade. Sports, the Cubs are on the road against the Nationals in Washington. The White Sox host the Reds on the south side at Wrigley Field. Business, the markets are higher. The Dow is up 24 points. The NASDAQ up 160. The S&P 500 up 23. 80 right now in Chicago under partly sunny skies. It's 2:31. Topping our news at the half hour, another day of severe storms making it hard to get around, especially south of Chicago, and it's adding to the pile of debris for residents to clean up. For the latest, let's go live to AccuWeather meteorologist Brian Thompson.
16: Yeah, things looking a lot better now, Rob. We had, like you said, some of the storms earlier causing some damaging winds, especially across the southern suburbs and northwest Indiana, some areas that got hit very hard yesterday. But things looking a lot better now that the sun is starting to come out. Might have a pop-up thunderstorm at a few spots the rest of this afternoon, but much of the time this afternoon and tonight will be dry. We'll have to keep an eye out for tomorrow. We'll have, again, a better chance for some potentially widespread thunderstorms that could bring some flooding downpours and, again, maybe even some gusty winds. 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
3: It's 2:32. An entire town in northwest Indiana was left without power after intense and damaging storms rolled through the region. Nipsco crews are actively working to restore power to more than 270,000 homes and businesses. And amid the outages, some people are struggling to find working gas stations in parts of Lake and Porter counties. Indiana Governor Mike Braun was asked about the fuel shortage during a news conference in Hammond.
6: So anything that's requiring electricity, you're going to have to think through it. And that's probably one of the reasons we will have to address that as one particular issue if it's prolonged.
3: As for Chicago and the surrounding suburbs, ComEd crews are working hard to get the lights back on for some 127,000 customers. A school in the southeast suburbs is accepting donations and cleaning up after getting hit by a tornado yesterday. It's the second time Glenwood Academy has been pummeled by recent severe weather.
7: Leadership at Glenwood Academy says it was an F2 tornado that hit this time. 2 weeks ago, it was an F1. The strong winds toppled trees across the 120-acre campus, broke windows, and ripped up roofs. The residential K-12 school did not have students on campus at the time, but they are expected to return on Sunday. The nonprofit school is asking for help to cover what insurance won't. They're seeking donations of money, food, bottled water, and volunteers to help with the cleanup. Nancy Hardy, News Radio 105.9 WBBM.
3: The latest numbers from the government show that inflation cooled slightly, dipping by 0.1 of a percentage point from June to July. But as ABC's Elizabeth Schulze reports, it wasn't enough to reverse the high prices seen in many sectors, like groceries, transportation, or services.
9: This was pretty much in line with expectations. That 3.4% inflation rate is about where analysts thought it would be when you look at kind of across-the-board prices in the economy. It is not, it's a good thing that we don't see that number going up, that inflation isn't accelerating, but it is still above where the Federal Reserve and overall households want inflation to be.
3: Grocery costs are up more than 2.5% from a year ago. Your local health insurance premiums could be going up significantly next year.
10: The cost of Obamacare plans in the marketplace have gone up 20% since Congress failed to extend subsidies that were put in place during COVID. Now, Bloomberg is reporting that U.S. employers are also bracing for the largest price hike in 15 years. The rising price of prescription drugs, hospital stays, and doctor visits are all contributing factors. As more small businesses drop coverage for their workers, some employees who can't afford what is offered have simply given up on having health insurance at all. Sherry Preston, ABC News.
3: Low water levels are threatening one of Hungary's main power sources.
11: Hungary is taking steps to raise the Danube River's water level to keep its only nuclear power plant running. Hungary's prime minister says persistent drought and heat waves have brought the river to record lows, threatening the POC's nuclear plant's operations. The Soviet-built plant relies on the Danube to cool its reactors and is now operating at just over 10% capacity. Authorities will build a bed sill to raise water levels in an effort to ward off a complete shutdown of the plant, which supplies about a third of Hungary's electricity. Two large barges could also be sunk to raise water levels as well. I'm Lisa Dwyer.
3: Four prediction markets are under investigation over allegations the companies engage in deceptive marketing. The New York City Council will examine the advertising practices of Gemini Titan, Kalshi, and Polymarket, all of which are based in New York, as well as Texas-based Coinbase. The prediction markets were selected based on how much of the company's marketing reaches New York City residents. A spokesperson said the inquiry could be expanded to include more platforms. It's 2:36. We'll check traffic, weather, and low gas prices coming up next.
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3: 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It's 2:38. Traffic and weather together on the 8s, and here's Neil Fiorito.
5: Our trouble spot, the inbound side of 290, where you're packed in from the Jane Addams down to past Higgins Road. A crash. Two right lanes involved. The van and the pickup truck were involved in this wreck, and Carol called the details in. We appreciate them. The WBBM Mercedes-Benz of Hoffman Estates traffic tip line, 855-780-ROAD. Thanks again, Carol. Again, that's a van and a pickup that tied it up here. The Eisenhower inbound passing Higgins. Two right lanes blocked. Hour 5 in for I-90, 25 in for Mannheim. Headed up onto Mannheim, you're at 40 in just about an hour to the Jane Addams. Eden's in 18 minutes, just 15 to get outbound on the Kennedy Expressway, close to 48 on either side to and from O'Hare. Stevenson outbound on the brakes, passing the Rhine to Cicero Avenue, and then right around 1st, 30 minutes to Cicero, 41 to the Tri-State, 49 to the Veterans, about 35 in from 355 to the Lakefront. South side, the Dan Ryan 28 out, 22 in, 57 going out, just a little slow from the Dan Ryan to Halstead Street. Bishop Ford pretty active on the way out through the work zone from 115th to Bobie and Woods. You're down to two lanes in that area until December. Again, 22 to get out to 8094. DuSable Lake Shore Drive delays getting a little bit heavier on either side of the Gold Coast and getting into Grand Park. On the Illinois Tollways, now a crash on the Tri-State southbound at Balmoral in the left lane. Traffic getting heavy from I-90 to the scene. Northwest Indiana, some traffic on 8094 both ways. Westbound Central to the Ford and eastbound between the Ford and Calumet. Delays on 94 westbound through Michigan City through the roadwork zone. That's why you're backed up eastbound into Chesterton. Also into Chesterton, the toll road backs up eastbound because of roadwork. Your next report's at 248. 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
16: WBBM AccuWeather, humid the rest of this afternoon with intervals of clouds and sunshine. There might be a pop-up thunderstorm in spots, high 83. We'll be partly to mostly cloudy tonight, and it will be muggy with a thunderstorm in parts of the area, low of 69. Clouds and some sunshine tomorrow and Friday, still humid with a risk for a thunderstorm or two either day, high 78 tomorrow and a high of 81 on Friday. 80 degrees right now at O'Hare and at Midway, 81 in Lincoln Park, 78 at the lakefront, going up to 83 this afternoon. I'm AccuWeather meteorologist Brian Thompson.
3: Markets are higher. The Dow is up 38 points. NASDAQ up 142. The S&P 500 up 23. It's 2:40. The Grant Park Music Festival's newest conductor is reflecting on an exciting 2 years in Chicago as the orchestra wraps up another summer season.
18: A midweek rehearsal ahead of air show weekend.
19: What other place can you play Beethoven 9th accompanied by F-16th? You know, we'll take
18: it. It's been quite the whirlwind year for conductor Giancarlo Guerrero.
19: Being in Chicago has just been honestly one of the most amazing coincidences that my journey as a musician has brought me back to this incredible city.
18: As Guerrero wraps up his second season as artistic director for the Grant Park Music Festival, he can't stop gushing over his experience so far in Chicago.
19: This has been, for me, one of the greatest privileges, that now Chicago is part of one of my normal destinations, and I try to spend as much time as I can here.
18: Oh, and in February, he also made a surprise appearance during Bad Bunny's Super Bowl halftime show.
19: And he put classical music in front of such a wider audience, and I think in the end that's the one thing that I'm forever going to be grateful to Benito Bad Bunny for making that happen.
18: And in June, he threw out the first pitch of the Cubs game. Guerrero will conduct this weekend's final concerts with Beethoven's Ninth. He'll be back in October as he conducts with the Chicago Symphony Orchestra. Lisa Fielding, News Radio 105.9 WBBM.
3: Chicago Mayor Brandon Johnson says he expects the city's new chief financial officer will enhance his efforts to run the city in a fiscally responsible way. The mayor's hired Fitch Ratings senior director Ashley Gabrisch to take over as CFO. He told reporters yesterday that despite several high-profile departures from his budget and finance team, the city's being run, as he put it, exceptionally well.
0: We haven't caused harm. Right? We haven't closed schools. We haven't shut down public facilities. We've invested more in education and as we work to continue to get our financial house in order.
3: Gabrisch will succeed acting CFO Stephen Marr, who stepped down several weeks ago. A newly discovered black hole star could solve the mystery of why strange red dots were spotted in the early universe. Using a telescope, astronomers say the object looks like a star the size of our solar system, but it produces 100 billion times more energy than any star. As for the little red dots, scientists found they're consistent with being a black hole star, and that hydrogen gas is what's making the object appear red. At the editor's desk today, Brad Robinson, our business editor Andy Gersher, our writers Joe Bartosz and Cecilia Fragakis, our assistant producer Rachel Duckett, our traffic producer Anton Peters, and our broadcast managing editor is Zach Weber. It's 2:42.
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3: This week's difference maker is a Northside man who uses his morning walks as a way to clean up his community. Steve Kelsey moved to Chicago 4 years ago, says he spends 2 to 3 hours a day picking up trash on Lakeview sidewalks. His usual route is Irving Park to Montrose and Broadway to Marine. To read more about this week's difference maker, go to WBBMNewsRadio.com. WBBM News Time 2:46. When searching for a business home field advantage, search the Village of Bedford Park. It's time for sports, and 2 weeks of Bears training camp are in the books. The details from Rick Gregg.
1: Caleb Williams says he's more accustomed to the rigors of an NFL training camp this third time around and better equipped to handle Ben Johnson's demands this second time around. There's a key way that's showing.
2: Being able to get out of those funks where it may take a whole drive for me to, you know, come to the sideline, get out of it, trying to get out of it in one or two plays, maybe after a bad play or, you know, I messed up on something or we jumped off sides and, you know, I get frustrated. I think I've done a better job of that, and I've been more comfortable with that.
1: The QB, who's fed so well off the positive rushes of emotion, 7 comeback wins last year, is learning to spit out the negative rushes, too. Covering the Bears, Rick Gregg, News Radio 105.9 WBBM.
3: The Cubs keep right on rolling, boasting a massive 6.5-game cushion in the National League wild card race. They fought back from a 2-run deficit to beat Washington 8-6 last night, pulling within 4 games of the division-leading Brewers. Tonight, they try to lock up a team-record 9th straight road series win. David Peterson gets the Cubs start in D.C. Hear the game on 104.3 The Score. First place Milwaukee plays in San Diego at 3:10 this afternoon. Luis Castillo takes the mound for his White Sox home debut at 6:40 tonight against his old team, the Reds. The AL Central leaders look to bounce back after squandering a brilliant 7-inning, 8-

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2: Bell Road instead of the inbound side of 290 through that area. The outbound side 40 to Manheim in just about an hour to I-90. Eden's coming in now 22 minutes. No delays outbound, just 15. Kennedy is close to 50 either way to and from O'Hare. The Stevenson outbound 41 to the Tri-State, 49 minutes to 355. You're about 35 to drive in. On the Dan Ryan out, 28 minutes, 22 inbound, 57 going out 17, 22 on the outbound forward between the Ryan and 8094. On DuSable Lakeshore Drive, you have traffic on either side getting through the Gold Coast. Those delays continue through Grand Park. On the tollways, our trouble spot on the Tri-State gone. The southbound side at Balmoral, a little bit of a slowdown, but a crash we had in that area has been cleared. Route 53 in the northwest suburbs, heavy in the work zone. I-80 in the southwest burbs, just a delay westbound through Joliet, past Briggs, over to Center. Couple of delays in northwest Indiana on 8094. If you're westbound in spots from 65 all the way to the Ford, eastbound traffic from Torrance to Calumet. Delays continue in Michigan City on I-94 westbound through the work zone. Delays eastbound through Chesterton because of road work. That's why you're backed up on the toll road eastbound before State Road 49. 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
3: AccuWeather forecast for the rest of the afternoon. Humid with intervals of clouds and sun. Maybe a thunderstorm in spots. A high of 83. Tonight, partly to mostly cloudy and humid with a thunderstorm in parts of the area. A low of 69. And then tomorrow, mostly cloudy and humid with a thunderstorm or two around and a high of 78. 80 right now at O'Hare and Midway. 78 at the lakefront and in Glenview. Partly sunny, 81. Markets are mixed. The Dow is down 2.5 points. The NASDAQ up 130. And the S&P 500 up 19. It's 2:50.
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3: Developing right now, President Trump has announced that White House spokesperson Caroline Leavitt will leave her role at the end of the month. Leavitt is the youngest person to ever hold the position. No word yet on a possible replacement. A Barnes & Noble opening downtown next week.
5: The highly anticipated Loop Barnes & Noble officially opens next Wednesday, August 19th at State & Randolph. The new location occupies the historic building that was once a flagship Borders bookstore. It will offer over 20,000 square feet of books, making it the company's largest Chicago location. The grand opening will be hosted by local author Jasmine Warga, who will cut the ribbon on the new store. The grand opening ceremony takes place at 9 a.m. Carolina Garibe, News Radio 105.9 WBBM.
3: Well, as quickly as it arrived, summer break is coming to an end for millions of American kids.
6: Sleeping in is suddenly replaced by wake-up alarms and tardy bells. 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
7: If they can have just a 30-minute parent conference, just knowing what the schedule's going to look like.
6: Behavioral health consultant Harley Hawkins says caregivers set the tone.
7: The more relaxed we are, the more information we can take in.
6: Both at home and in the classroom. Jim Ryan, ABC News.
3: It's 2:52. 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
9: General Motors is getting ready to eject Google's Gemini AI assistant from its vehicles in favor of a homegrown AI system. GM says that its GM AI assistant will function better than Gemini AI in its vehicles, combining conversational AI with GM vehicle data and OnStar intelligence. GM says that its AI assistant will better understand the vehicle and make everyday ownership easier. I'm Jason Brooks.
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3: 253 Business News. The markets are mixed right now. The Dow down 29 points. NASDAQ up 143. S&P 500 up 18. Now from Bloomberg, here's Denise Pellegrini.
4: Rob, some positivity for stocks today. That's as investors look at that report earlier today showing somewhat tame inflation. That's giving some investors some hope the Fed will be less trigger happy about potentially hiking interest rates going forward. A piece of tantalizing news for the home of the Baconator. Financial Times says Trion Fund Management, controlled by activist investor Nelson Peltz, preparing for a bid to buy out Wendy's, take it private. A weight loss drug that's shown strong promise in trials, fueling a large and growing black market. Now Eli Lilly, hoping to get that drug approved, it's escalating the fight against black markets. It's fighting lawsuits against U.S. businesses that sell retatrutide illegally and asking regulators to do more. And no word on whether it'll get a new mascot benefiting the happiest place on earth, but the LA Lakers looks like they'll be co-owned by the former head of Disney, Bob Iger, and venture capitalist Josh Kushner, brother of President Trump's son-in-law, Jared, are buying the Lakers for more than $12 billion. Before the move, Iger and Kushner had been part of a push for an NBA expansion team in Vegas. With business at 23 and 53 from the Bloomberg Newsroom, Denise Pellegrini, News Radio 105.9 WBPM.
3: Crash delays continue on the Eisenhower. Traffic and weather together. Coming up next, it's 2:50.
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3: It's 2:58, traffic and weather together on the 8th, and here's Neil Fiorito.
15: We have some bad delays building on the Bishop Ford outbound from Dalton to right before 159, smack dab in the work zone. It looks like a crash blocking at least a lane of traffic, hitting pretty busy on the outbound side. You're up to 30 minutes to drive out to 8094. Delays continue on the inbound side of 290 through Schaumburg from the Jane Addams to past Higgins. Crash getting cleaned up. The two right lanes still blocked. An hour 8 from I-90 and 28 in for Manheim. Headed outbound 40 to Manheim in just about an hour to the Jane Addams Tollway. Speaking of the tollways, starting to build on the tri-state a little bit more, but no trouble spots to really report. Northwest Indiana delays on 8094 eastbound in spots from 65 all the way to the Ford. Heavy traffic eastbound Torrance to Calumet and delays on 94 eastbound into Chesterton through the work zone. Building traffic on the toll road eastbound into Chesterton as well through the work zone on that side. Next report at 3:08. 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
3: AccuWeather forecast for the rest of the afternoon. Humid with intervals of clouds and sunshine. Maybe a thunderstorm in spots at a high of 83. Going down to 69 tonight. 80 right now at 2:59.
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3: Coming up in the next half hour on News Radio WBBM, the governor of Indiana weighs a statewide disaster declaration in the wake of this week's powerful storms.
16: Chicago Public Schools' two biggest unions are on opposite sides of a multi-million dollar fight over the district's budget. I'm political editor Jeff Buckles in The Loop.
3: White House Press Secretary Caroline Leavitt will leave the Post at the end of the month. The latest on the way from ABC News. Sports: the Cubs take on the Nationals in Washington. The White Sox host Cincinnati. Business: the markets are mixed. The Dow down 22 points. NASDAQ up 138. And the S&P 500 up 20. AccuWeather says humid with intervals of clouds and sun. Maybe a thunderstorm in spots. A high of 83. We have 80 right now in Chicago. ABC News is next. It's 3 o'clock.
17: From ABC News, I'm Michelle Franzen. President Trump, in a social media post, announcing that Caroline Leavitt will leave her role as White House press secretary at the end of this month. Leavitt is the youngest person to serve as press secretary, and she and her husband just welcomed their second child over the summer. Results from yesterday's primary races across six states still being tallied. In South Carolina, the vote too close in the GOP Senate race. ABC's Jay O'Brien says there's now a runoff.
18: Darlene Graham, the sister of the late Senator Lindsey Graham, failed to win more than 50% of the vote in the Republican primary to replace her brother on the November ballot, despite the complete and total support of the president.
19: I've been accused of not being a politician. Guilty as charged.
18: ABC News now projecting Graham will advance to a runoff against Republican Congressman Ralph Norman.
17: In Wisconsin, moderate Democrat David Crowley edging out progressive candidate Francesca Hong in the governor's race. Search and rescue efforts continuing in Colombia following the major earthquake Monday. International aid arriving. At least 240 deaths are confirmed. ABC's Faith Abube is in the town of Cali.
20: Emergency crews working around the clock in a race against time to find survivors. A woman pulled from the rubble after being trapped for 36 hours under a collapsed building. People here clinging onto these moments of hope as officials say thousands of people are still missing, including 239 believed to be trapped beneath the rubble in hard-hit Cali.
17: Following torrential rain over the past 2 days in the Midwest, communities in Ohio and Indiana under flash flood alerts. In Gary, Indiana, Mayor Eddie Melton says crews are working as fast as they can to restore power.
21: Trees uprooted, roadways blocked, significant power outages, but public safety been working around the clock, just like many other communities throughout Northwest Indiana.
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2: 3:03. It is Wednesday, the 12th day of August. Good afternoon. Thanks for joining us. I'm Lisa Fielding. We have partly sunny skies, 80 degrees right now, still humid, still chances for more thunderstorms in spots with a high of 83. We did have another stormy morning today. One person reported dead and hundreds of thousands of people in northwest Indiana still without power after violent storms ripped through the area yesterday and today, tearing down trees, downing power lines, and delaying the start of school. At this point, Indiana Governor Mike Braun says he's considering declaring a statewide disaster following the storms. WBBM's Mike Krauser begins our coverage.
4: The governor toured damage in northwest Indiana and spoke at a firehouse here in Hammond.
23: This is just one of those straight line wind events that's covering probably nearly a third of our counties. Normally a tornado will be on one or two.
4: He said flooding is the problem in the south. Hammond Mayor Thomas McDermott said don't expect a quick resolution to the power outages.
24: I expect this to be prolonged. I talked to representatives from NIPSCO this morning, and they said this could take through the weekend to restore power.
4: Congressman Frank Mervan.
25: Mother Nature can be magnificent and cruel, but now you have collaboration with federal, state, local agencies coming together to make sure we have recovery.
4: The governor said the National Guard could be part of the cleanup efforts. In Hammond, Mike Krauser, News Radio 105.9 WBBM.
2: A team of goats tasked with clearing the St. Joseph Riverbank in Mishawaka, just outside of South Bend, are safe after the past few days' severe thunderstorms. All of the New Zealand mountain goats were able to take shelter in a hollowed-out tree when the storms blew through there. They're now back at work eating various plants. Now we're going to turn to ongoing power outages. ComEd still reporting 135,000 homes and businesses without power today. NIPSCO still reporting 278,000. 3:05, another news. Chicago Public School students set to return to class in less than 2 weeks. This as a multi-million-dollar question mark still hangs over the district's budget. Now leaders of two large unions are squaring up publicly over what that uncertainty could mean for the city's schools.
16: This all stems from the Board of Education's vote to rewrite the district's budget to take out hundreds of layoffs and put in $150 million in new state aid that lawmakers in Springfield still have to approve.
26: Our efforts are paying off.
16: Chicago Teachers Union Executive Vice President Jackson Potter applauded the vote, telling members of the board that House Speaker Emmanuel Chris Welch has committed to pushing for more school aid.
26: That's a really important advance, and we have to continue to push to get it done.
16: But Tremaine Reeves from SEIU Local 73, which represents CPS support staffers, had a different view.
27: 11 members of this board chose to reject a balanced budget and gambled on a promise.
16: He's demanding that those 11 board members spell out what the district will do if state lawmakers don't approve more aid.
27: This is not a request for gaslighting. This is a demand for a plan and accountability.
16: We're in the loop. 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WBBM.
2: New life inside an old hotel in Chicago's Humboldt Park neighborhood. It's being reimagined as a housing and support resource for young adults in the city. Community and elected leaders gathered at the North Hotel at North in California to mark the beginning of renovation work, which is being transformed by La Casa Norte into a 40-room shelter and community center for unhoused young people. Mayor Brandon Johnson praised the project, which is being supported by $6.5 million in local, state, and federal grants.
28: Today's groundbreaking is a step forward in our journey to ensure that every resident has a safe, stable, and healthy place to live.
2: The first clients are already moving in, and the renovation work is set to be finished next year. Rosemont celebrating its 70th anniversary with a new museum devoted to the history of the village and its longtime mayor.
29: Inside Village Hall, just beyond a bronze statue of him, is the Donald E. Stevens Rosemont History Museum. Brad Stevens, who succeeded his father as the village's second mayor, gave a tour of the more than 4,000 square foot space.
30: That's the exit ramp next to the firehouse with Chris Burke and Bob Hickman at the time, the head of the tollway. That was monumental.
29: Visitors can also hear from the late mayor, who died in 2007 thanks to an animatronic version that used AI to replicate his voice.
31: After I purchased the motel from a relative of Sam Giancana,
1: all the publicity flagged me and the village as mobbed up, saying I was working for them. People, I bought a piece of real estate to rid Rosemont of the seedy illegal activity.
29: The museum, which cost about $3.5 million and took almost 2 years to design and build, opens to the public on Tuesday. In Rosemont, Nancy Hardy, News Radio 105.9 WBBM.
2: It is 3:08. 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Good afternoon, Neil Fiorito.
5: Good afternoon, Lisa. We'll start the drive through Schaumburg. Not a good one on the inbound side of 290. You're jam-packed from the Jane Addams to past Higgins. Crash getting cleaned up in the two right lanes. You can use Meacham if you'd like to avoid the delay. Hour 10 from I-90 and 30 minutes in from Mannheim. Hitting outbound 37 to Mannheim. 55 minutes to drive to the Jane Addams Tollway. Eden's outbound nice and clear. Coming inbound, you have some traffic. 25 minutes from Lake Cook to the Kennedy. On the Kennedy, you're 50 in, about 50 out to O'Hare as well. Stevenson Expressway getting outbound, 40 to the Tri-State. 52 if you're headed out toward Bolingbrook and I-355, you're about 40 minutes in. Southside Expressway is a Dan Ryan pretty heavy on the way out from a Jane Byrne to 18th. A delay from 47 to the Split. That makes it 28 outbound, 22 to drive in. 57 outbound, 18 minutes. You have delays on the Ford outbound in spots from 130th to before 159th. Crash we had in that area now gone. All lanes open. 28 minutes to drive out to 8094. DeSalvo Lakeshore Drive on the brakes northbound Roosevelt to Monroe. Heavy from Navy Pier to Chicago and southbound from Michigan to Chicago Avenue. Delays through Grand Park as well. On the tollways, the Tri-State on the brakes northbound from 127th to 95th. Southbound traffic from the Bensonville Bridge to Ogden and I-80 to Halstead. You have heavy traffic on the Jane Addams if you're westbound, past 53 to Roselle Road. Typical backups on 53 and along I-80. Now a new crash to watch for in northwest Indiana on 8094 westbound. Indianapolis Boulevard, where it's at, pretty heavy from Central. From the Metro Traffic Center, next report, 318, News Radio 105.9, WBBM.
2: AccuWeather says, for the rest of today, humid, clouds and sun, maybe another chance for thunderstorms in spots with a high of 83. Mostly cloudy and continued humid tonight with a low of 69. And tomorrow, kind of the same story, cloudy, humid, a thunderstorm or two around with a high near 80. Right now we have 80 at O'Hare, 82 Joliet, 78 Lakefront. Checking in to Market Watch, NASDAQ led stocks higher today in the final hour. The Dow down 22, the S&P 500 gained 20, and the NASDAQ ahead 143. It's 310.
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2: CLU of Illinois speaking out after ICE announced that agents would be getting electric gloves to help with de-escalation efforts.
10: A notice published Monday by the Department of Homeland Security says ICE plans to spend up to $20 million on gloves that can deliver painful electric shocks intended to gain compliance from combative individuals. Ed Yonka with the ACLU of Illinois.
11: Giving these agents a concealed means of delivering this kind of terrible pain is just a recipe for further harm.
10: The devices are typically used in some jails and police departments to subdue violent suspects. And while the manufacturer warns that the device should not be used as punishment, Yonka says he doesn't trust that ICE agents will follow that guidance.
11: What we witnessed just in Chicago, we saw the excessive use of chemical agents. We saw the use of rubber bullets. We saw the use of weapons being pointed. To add on to that, not more training, but yet another damaging weapon, I think is something that is really troubling.
10: Carolina Garibe, News Radio 105.9 WBBM.
2: A massive makeover of an Aurora lake will officially get underway next week.
12: The Mastodon Lake Dredging and Shoreline Restoration Project is expected to beautify the area and promote more recreational activity in the lake and on Mastodon Island. The project includes stabilizing the shoreline and a complete reshaping of the bottom of the lake. Stone access points for visitors will also be added, along with fountains, wetlands, and plantings that will filter runoff water into the lake. Mai Martinez, News Radio, 105.9 WBBM.
2: Well, we withstood another round of storms this morning. Are we out of the woods yet? We'll check in with AccuWeather coming up. It's 3:13.
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2: 3:15, the AccuWeather 5-day forecast now sponsored by Four Seasons Heating, Air Conditioning, Plumbing, Sewer, and Electric. A little deja vu this morning, Brian Thompson.
21: Yeah, not quite to the level of yesterday, Lisa, but we did have another complex of showers and thunderstorms roll on through. Might have another one as we head into tomorrow. The flooding will be the bigger concern tomorrow rather than damaging wind gusts. But as we head through the rest of this afternoon, things have quieted down considerably. The sun is back out. That's given temperatures a bit of a boost into the 80s, riding for a high of 83. Still could be a pop-up shower or storm through the rest of this afternoon. Most of us, though, will stay dry with that high of 83. A low of 69 tonight, so the part that a mostly cloudy sky. Can't rule out a thunderstorm. And then mostly cloudy and humid tomorrow. We do expect some rain and perhaps a thunderstorm, especially heading into the afternoon. Could cause some localized flooding, a high of 78. A couple more showers and storms around tomorrow night into Friday. Most of Friday will be dry, though, high 81, then up to 85 as we head into Saturday and Sunday, and we still can't completely shake the risk for some showers and storms, especially on Saturday. 81 degrees at O'Hare right now, 82 at Midway, 79 in Downers Grove, 82 at the lakefront, going up to 83. I'm AccuWeather meteorologist Brian Thompson.
2: All right, Brian, thanks so much. It is 3:16. 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
22: Lisa, good afternoon. The Cubs are 20 games above water at 70-50 overall this season. They're looking to keep it rolling in Washington. Game two of the Nationals is a 5:45 start. Tune it to 104.3, the Score for the call. David Peterson gets the nod for the Cubs. He will oppose Jackson Kent, making his major league debut. And if the Cubs have a lead to secure in the ninth inning, an unheralded pitcher has been closing out games this season. Here's Rick Gregg with more.
31: Jacob Webb picked up his eighth save last night in Washington, matching his previous total from 6 years of relief with four different teams.
32: He's got four pitches that he can execute whenever he wants to, and he attacks.
31: Alex Bregman, grateful for the 32-year-old who hasn't allowed a run since June 20th and who has three wins, three holds, and six saves since then, Craig Counsell.
33: He's been nails for sure, and Jacob's doing a heck of a job.
31: His ERA is down to 2.38, certainly enough to keep Webb in the late-inning mix even after last year's closer, Daniel Valencia, returns from injury. Covering the Cubs, Rick Gregg, News Radio, 105.9 WBBM.
22: The White Sox are looking to bounce back after a tough loss last night. Game 2 of the Reds begins at 6:40 from the south side. Luis Castillo will make his second start in a White Sox uniform. He will oppose flamethrower Rhett Lauder of the Reds. The White Sox saw their division lead shrink to just 2.5 games over the surging Tigers. The Twins are in action right now, just 3.5 back. The Guardians have fallen to 4 back. And the Bears had the day off after a physical scrimmage yesterday in Lake Forest. Their preseason opener Saturday at noon from along the lakefront. With sports at 16:46, I'm Chris Sama, 104.3 The Score for News Radio, 105.9 WBBM.
2: 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How are the roads moving today, Neil?
1: Well, Northwest Indiana, not good on 8094 for sure, because we have a crash at Indianapolis Boulevard blocking at least a lane. Traffic very heavy from Central Avenue. Looking at the Illinois expressways along the Edens, you have some delays coming in. 25 minutes between Lake Cook and the Junction. No backups on the way out. You're looking good there. Kennedy out, 30 minutes to Montrose, 48 to the airport. You're 50 minutes to drive in. Eisenhower remains heavy on the inbound side from the Jane Addams to past Higgins Road. Cleanup of an earlier crash. It looks like everything off on the shoulder. Hour 7 in from I-90, 34 in from Mannheim. Headed outbound 38 to Mannheim Road, 56 to drive out to I-90. On the Stevenson outbound, up to 43 minutes to the Tri-State, 55 to the Veterans, 42 to drive in, 23 between the Tri-State and DuSable Lakeshore Drive. Southside roadways, the Dan Ryan's 28 out, 18 to drive in. 57 up on 18, 27 on the outbound side of the Ford. A lot of traffic through the work zone today. DuSable Lakeshore Drive has a lot of traffic on both sides, driving through the Gold Coast. Those delays continue through Grand Park on either side. On the Illinois tollways, the Tri-State pretty busy northbound from 127th to 95th Street, a long-term roadwork project on 95th. Delay southbound from the Bensonville Bridge to Ogden and I-80 to Halstead. The rest of the tollway is not bad. Pretty standard backups in the northwest suburbs on Route 53 through the work zone, and some delays on I-80 in the southwest suburbs, westbound through Joliet and eastbound near the Tri-State. 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
2: All right, Neil, thanks. Cloudy skies for the most part. Still humid. Still thunderstorms in the atmosphere is a possibility with a high of 83. Partly to mostly cloudy and humid tonight, a low of 69. 80 degrees at both airports right now. 78 lakefront. We've got a dew point of 68. West winds now at 9 miles an hour. Market watch. Stocks finish mixed. The Dow down, S&P and the NASDAQ up. It's 3:20. Our top story this hour, hundreds of thousands are still without power across Chicagoland after this week's severe weather. Meantime, Indiana Governor Mike Braun weighing a statewide disaster declaration as crews there work to clean up widespread damage. Much more on the storm's aftermath coming up at 3:31. Well, Chicago and Arlington Heights aren't the only parts of Illinois making stadium-related news.
4: I'm really excited about this opportunity.
5: Oswego Village President Ryan Kaufman says ground is expected to be broken on a new 33-acre cricket stadium in the coming months.
4: It really is going to put Oswego on the map. There is not a comparable cricket stadium anywhere in the Midwest.
5: Braeburn Stadium is expected to seat up to 25,000 when all is said and done. Kaufman says whether the site near Orchard Road and Tuscany Trail will host more than cricket matches is unclear, but that there are certainly possibilities on the pitch.
4: I can imagine, you know, something like graduation for high school. Right now, Oswego High School students and Oswego East High School students have to go all the way out to Northern Illinois, the campus up in DeKalb. And this could be a nice opportunity to keep graduations local right here in Oswego.
5: Developers will be required to report back to village leaders about how they're addressing noise and traffic concerns during the construction process. Andy Dane, News Radio, 105.9 WBBM.
2: The Grand Park Orchestra and its new conductor wrapping up another summer of music. It's been a whirlwind year for artistic director and principal conductor of the Grant Park Music Festival, Giancarlo Guevara. This is his second season leading the orchestra, but he also made a surprise appearance during Bad Bunny's Super Bowl halftime show in February.
6: So when my face came on, my phone literally started blowing up. My favorite was one colleague that said, Giancarlo, was that really you on the 50-yard line, or was that AI? That was me. My 25 seconds of fame, and you know, it was, as I said, unforgettable.
2: The orchestra wraps up its 10-week summer outdoor classical music series this weekend with Beethoven's Ninth at the Pritzker Pavilion. Mixed Day on Wall Street. Bloomberg is next.
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9: 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It would include strict background checks for drivers, PIN verification, and ride tracking for parents. Two media groups, The Intercept Media and the Freedom of the Press Foundation, are suing the president over the Trump media plan to sell faster access to his market-moving posts on Truth Social for $100,000 a month, calling it, quote, profoundly corrupt and an unconstitutional scheme. It's a way for the president to personally profit from companies paying to get early access to public announcements. And here's a disturbing trend. More than a quarter of Gen Z investors, those are people aged 14 to 29, say they see sports betting as part of their long-term financial strategy. That's from a survey by the personal finance platform Betterment. And over half those young people admit that they've redirected money originally earmarked for investing and put it into sports betting just over the past year. With business at 23 and 53, from the Bloomberg Newsroom, Tom Busby, News Radio 105.9 WBBM.
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3: Big backups into Hammond on 8094 westbound from I-65 to Indianapolis Boulevard. You have a crash now blocking two center lanes. You might want to use Ridge as an alternate. As always, thank you for the calls. Good to hear from you on the WBBM Mercedes-Benz of Vaupin Estates traffic tip line. That's 855-780 Road. So with this crash on 8094 westbound at Indy Boulevard, a lot to see on the eastbound side, which is why you're backed up from the state line. On the area expressways, building traffic on the Edens coming in now 30 minutes to the junction. No delays outbound. Kennedy Expressway coming in 55 minutes from O'Hare, 30 off the junction. Outbound 30 minutes to Montrose, about the same in the express, 48 minutes to head to O'Hare. The Eisenhower is still pretty heavy inbound from the Jane Addams to past Higgins. Crash cleanup on the shoulder. Once you get past that, another delay from St. Charles Road to Harlem and from Ashland in. Hour 5 from I-90 and 36 in from Mannheim. Headed out outbound 42 to Mannheim Road and hour 5 to the Jane Addams Tollway. Stevenson getting outbound close to an hour to the Veterans Tollway. You're about 45 in. South side, the Dan Ryan is 28 out, 18 inbound, 57 going out, 18, 27 on the outbound Ford. Typical backups on DuSable Lakeshore Drive. No big headlines on the tollways. Your next report's coming up at 3:38. 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
2: All right, Neil, thank you. 80 degrees now or 3:29.
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5: This is Mike Krauser in Portage.
6: I thought a jet had crashed.
5: We're at the scene of a fatal house explosion.
2: A Southeast Suburban School is once again cleaning up after a second run-in with severe weather. Plus,
7: an old Humboldt Park hotel is on track for a new life as a lifeline for young Chicagoans dealing with housing insecurity. I'm political editor Jeff Buckles.
2: And search and rescue efforts continue after Monday's deadly earthquake in Columbia. Sports Cubs take on the Nats. Sox host Cincinnati in business.
8: Mostly gains for Wall Street today on a tame July inflation report. The Dow down 22 points, but the NASDAQ up 143, the S&P adding 20. I'm Tom Busby at Bloomberg.
2: 81 degrees at 3:31. The news continues sponsored by the Griffin Museum of Science and Industry. Nearly 400,000 homes and businesses in Illinois and Indiana still have no power after yesterday's volatile weather, followed by another round of storms this morning. Indiana Governor Mike Braun says the outages have affected service at some gas stations in Lake and Porter counties.
9: NIPSCO has felt the brunt of it because as you go south, it's been more about water damage than power loss. So another consequence that we'll marshal all the resources we can because that's a necessity, and we'll work through it.
2: Ron also announced today that a 4-year-old child died after a tree fell on their home in Jennings County in southern Indiana. And there was another suspected storm-related death in Portage after a gas leak led to a house explosion. WBBM's Mike Krauser stopped by there earlier today.
5: The storm had largely passed. Trees were down all over the neighborhood around Harrison and Jefferson. There was a strong smell of natural gas in the air, according to resident JoJo Balsi, and minutes later, an explosion.
10: Pillar of smoke, fire. All these debris went up, went past those trees.
11: Just lifted up in the air.
10: Yeah.
5: Another neighbor, Brian Barker, said he thought a plane had crashed.
12: Explosion right there. You can see what it did to the neighbor's house, blowing out all the windows and doors. It took this garage and moved it 5 inches back. My house, which is next to that, the dust that come flying down out of everywhere.
5: Firefighters had trouble getting to the scene because of all the trees blocking streets. They also came down on cars, houses, and power lines. In Portage, Mike Krauser, News Radio 105.9 WBBM.
2: And cleanup efforts underway again at Glenwood Academy in the southeast suburb for the second time this summer.
13: Glenwood Academy is looking for volunteers to help pick up after an F2 tornado, it says, ripped through its 120-acre campus. School leaders say the second storm to cause severe damage in 2 weeks left behind uprooted trees that fell on

0: on top of cars, broken windows, and roof damage. 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
1: 3:33 now. Workers now transforming an old hotel on Chicago's Northwest Side into a new resource for young unhoused people in the city. But the leaders of the transformation say it's already paying dividends.
2: The sign outside says North Hotel, but Humboldt Park alderperson Jesse Fuentes says the building at North and California is taking on new meaning after being taken over by the service agency called La Casa Norte.
3: La Casa Norte has become the North Star for this community.
2: La Casa Norte CEO Jose Munoz says the North Hotel project builds on lessons learned during the COVID-19 pandemic, when unhoused people were placed in individual living units rather than a congregate shelter.
4: Folks had the space to heal, to plan.
2: Housing Commissioner Lisette Castaneda says the city kicked in more than $4 million for La Casa Norte to buy and renovate the building.
5: Our job is to make investments that anchor people here.
2: Workers are renovating units on the first floor. Munoz says the first dozen clients have already moved in.
4: Three have already transitioned to stable housing, and the rest are on their way.
2: The renovation's expected to be completed next year. Jeff Buckles, News Radio 105.9. WBBM.
1: Around the world now, Colombia declared a national disaster for the nation following Monday's 7.4 magnitude earthquake that killed at least 224 so far. ABC's Faith Abube reports a continuous crowd of people have turned up at these debris sites to do their part in rescuing people.
6: I mean, a lot of people are here not because they have relatives who are trapped, but they know the feeling of losing someone or not knowing where your loved one is. So they've dropped everything, grabbed whatever they can, and they're here to help dig through this debris of steel and concrete. There are also people here who have bottles of water, and they're giving them out to rescuers.
1: The number of people still unaccounted for estimated to be in the thousands. Back in the States, another progressive Democrat has won a spot on the midterm election ballot.
7: Minnesota Lieutenant Governor Peggy Flanagan has won the Democratic primary for U.S. Senate. It's the latest victory for a progressive over the party's establishment.
8: For months now, I have been telling you that this campaign was about the many versus the money. Well, guess what? The many just won.
7: Flanagan will be the front runner in November's general election, running against NFL sideline reporter Michelle Tafoya, who won the Republican primary on Tuesday. In the race for Minnesota governor, State House Speaker Lisa Damuth won the Republican primary. She'll face Democrat Amy Klobuchar, who's now a U.S. senator. I'm Donna Warder.
1: And President Trump announced today that Caroline Leavitt, his press secretary, will step down from her role at the end of the month. The 28-year-old just gave birth to her second child in May. No word yet on any replacement. Coming up in a minute, we're going to take a look at your weather forecast, your roads, and your low gas prices. All that's ahead. It's 3:36.
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1: 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In Aurora, the Mobile on Lakin Park has gas for $3.89. In Midlothian, the Thorntons on Cicero and 149th has gas for $3.84. Still ahead.
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1: 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Here's Neil Fiorito.
15: Lisa, our trouble spot in northwest Indiana on 8094, the westbound side at Indianapolis Boulevard, a crash. You have two center lanes blocked. Get down to Ridge if you're a passenger vehicle, a much better option. Pretty heavy westbound from I-65 and a gaper's delay eastbound coming from the state line to Indianapolis Boulevard. On the expressways, the Eden's outbound nice and clear, coming inbound a backup before Tower Road to Skokie Boulevard. Heavy again from Peterson to the junction, 32 minutes inbound. On the Kennedy Expressway, pretty heavy traffic on both sides. Coming inbound, you're at 55, close to 50 to drive out to O'Hare. The Eisenhower, a crash getting cleaned up inbound past Higgins Road, still off on the right shoulder. IDOT reminds you to move over. It's the law. It's not a game. You're looking at an hour 10 in from I-90, hour 5 to drive back to the Jane Addams. Stevenson going outbound, 45 to the Tri-State, just about an hour to the Veterans Tollway, about 45 in from 355 to the Lakefront, 27 to drive in from the Tri-State. Southside roadways, the Dan Ryan at 28 minutes out, you're 18 minutes inbound, 57 getting out to I-80, just 18, no delays coming in. The Ford is delay-free coming inbound. Outbound, you're heavy before 115 to before 159th through the work zone, where you're down to two lanes, 27 to drive out to 8094. Typical lays on the Saba Lake Shore Drive, pretty standard stuff either way in spots to the Gold Coast and really heavy through Grand Park in both directions. No major headlines on your tollways. Heavy roadwork delays, something you're used to in the northwest suburbs on Route 53 on both sides. The southwest suburbs, just a little traffic on I-80 West, passing Briggs over to Center. 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August is here. The heat is not going to quit, and neither can you. If you're over 40 and the heat is taking its toll, it might be your testosterone levels declining with age. 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
18: WBBM AccuWeather. Humid the rest of this afternoon with intervals of clouds and sun. There could be a pop-up thunderstorm in some spots. A high of 83. Partly to mostly cloudy and humid tonight with a thunderstorm in parts of the area. Low 69. A lot of clouds tomorrow. Humid with some rain and a thunderstorm, especially during the afternoon. High temperature 78. There could be some flooding downpours tomorrow. Then clouds and some sun and humid Friday with a chance for a thunderstorm. High 81. 81 at O'Hare right now. It's 82 at Midway. 80 in Logan Square, 82 at the lakefront, going up to 83. I'm AccuWeather Beat Around, which is Brian Thompson.
1: 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It's 3:40. A painful and powerful piece of American history made a stop at a Near West Side fire station today.
19: It feels like it was yesterday. You could think about memories, friends, co-workers that we lost, and then at the same time, it's a lifetime ago.
20: Joe LaPointe is a retired New York Fire Department lieutenant and current board member of Tunnel to Towers, the foundation traveling cross-country with a nearly 17,000-pound steel beam recovered from the World Trade Center, part of a commemoration of the 25th anniversary of 9/11 next month.
19: It's rewarding and satisfying. You know, you help keeping that promise to the families and meeting, you know, great people.
20: LaPointe says Chicago was one of several U.S. cities to step up in a major way in the wake of 9/11, and New York has not forgotten.
19: A lot of these guys came to it. They attended our funerals.
20: The Tunnel to Towers tour now makes its way to Indianapolis. On the Near West Side, Andy Day, News Radio, 105.9 WBBM.
1: Well, getting kids ready to return to the classroom involves more than buying notebooks, backpacks, and new clothes.
21: Mental health specialists say it's important for parents to read their kids' emotions, but not necessarily to give in to them.
22: It's so tempting as a parent to say, oh, okay, we'll take a mental health day today and be able to go tomorrow.
21: Pediatrician Dr. Molly O'Shea says that seems like a reasonable way to deal with a return to school.
22: When actually that reinforces the anxiety and makes it even harder to go the next day.
21: Crucial to a successful start to the academic year, cycling your kids' bedtime back from a summer break schedule to the earlier wake-up time. Jim Ryan, ABC News.
1: Prosecutors and defense lawyers for Luigi Mangione are expected to talk about a possible plea deal over the killing of UnitedHealthcare CEO Brian Thompson.
23: Friday's conference comes 2 months after sources said Mangione's lawyers and federal prosecutors had discussions about a plea deal, but no agreement was reached back in June. If Mangione does end up pleading guilty to federal charges, state prosecutors have said they're prepared to lobby the federal judge presiding over the case for a stiff sentence. However, defense lawyers could argue that the state case should be thrown out over concerns about double jeopardy. Mangione has pleaded not guilty in both federal and state cases. He's scheduled to go to trial in his state case on September 8th. Peter Haralambos, ABC News, New York.
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16: When severe storms hit the Chicago area, you need to know what's happening right now. Our reporters were live as Tuesday's storm hit.
0: Strong, heavy winds now hitting the Forest Park area.
3: One sign that was on four telephone poles, the whole thing was snapped.
16: Accurate updates on outages, watches and warnings, traffic, transit and airport delays, so you know what's happening and what to do next.
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24: 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Thomas Jefferson tried them. 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
1: NASA was forced to reassure the public today that Earth was not going to suddenly lose gravity after a viral conspiracy theory claimed it would disappear for 7 seconds. Posts circulating online said colliding gravitational waves from black holes would turn Earth's gravity off at 9:33 a.m. Chicago time, with widespread infrastructure damage predicted. Didn't hear that one. Obviously, that didn't happen. The original claim was traced to an Instagram post from December of last year, made by an account known for publishing AI-generated stories. Don't believe those things. All right, 3:46, time for sports now. And here's Chris Emma.
30: Lisa, the position of center is important for the Bears. They count on that player to guide the quarterback in this entire offense. Garrett Bradbury will be snapping to Caleb Williams this season, but for a veteran like Bradbury, the guidance has come from Williams himself. Now set to play his third NFL season, Williams has full command of Ben Johnson's offense, and he's leading the Bears with a firm hand. Bradbury sees it every day in practice.
31: I've been impressed. He commands the offense. That position is the conductor of the offense. And there's a lot of responsibility that comes with that. And I think he's done a great job. And he's eager. Like I already said, he loves the game. But he's eager to keep getting better and learning. And perfecting his craft. And so my job is to assist him any way I can in that.
30: In baseball, the Cubs and Nats are set for the second game of their series. That's a 5:45 start from our nation's capital. Tune it to 104.3, the score for the call. The White Sox squandered a 4-0 lead last night to the Reds. They're hoping to get back on track tonight. Game 2 starts up at 6:40 from Wrigley Field. Luis Castillo and Rhett Lauder meet in that pitching matchup. And the Los Angeles Lakers were sold to a new ownership group led by Josh Kushner and Bob Iger for a hefty price of $12.5 billion, a new record price tag. That comes just after a year after the Lakers were sold for $10 billion. Then a record as well. With sports at 16:46, I'm Chris Sema, 104.3, the score for News Radio, 105.9 WBBM.
1: 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How are the roads, Neil?
2: Good news in Northwest Indiana. Heavy traffic on 8094 westbound from Broadway to Indiana.

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2: Hour to the Jane Addams Toll. On the Stevenson outbound, you're about 44 to the Tri-State, 58 minutes to 355, creeping up on an hour, 45 in from the Veterans to the Lakefront. Southside roadways, the Dan Ryan 25 out, just 18 minutes inbound, 57 going out 18 and 28 on the outbound Ford. Pretty typical delays on DuSable Lakeshore Drive, no lane blockage problems. Same can be said on the tollways. 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
3: WBBM AccuWeather. The humidity will stay fairly high through the rest of this afternoon with intervals of clouds and sun. Might be a pop-up thunderstorm, a high of 83. Partly to mostly cloudy tonight. Can't rule out a thunderstorm with a low of 69. And then humid tomorrow with clouds and some rain, even a thunderstorm at times, especially during the afternoon. High tomorrow, 78. 81 at O'Hare right now. It's 82 at Midway, 79 at Downers Grove, 82 at the lakefront, going up to 83. I'm AccuWeather meteorologist Brian Thompson.
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5: An unlikely crossover between Chicago and London's transit agencies is bringing together commuters from around the world.
6: Chicago isn't the only city with some street names that seem nearly impossible to pronounce.
7: Leicester Square.
8: Leicester Square.
9: Leicester. Leicester Square.
6: Chicago Transit Authority workers were tested on their knowledge of London street name pronunciations in a now viral video posted to London's transit agency Transit for London's social media accounts. And TFL workers were quizzed on how well they know Chicago streets.
10: This one has to be Paulina. No.
11: Paulina.
10: Paulina.
6: Chicagoans and Londoners bonded in the comment section with some writing, "This is the best crossover and this is the solidarity I need to see in the world." Carolina Garibe, News Radio 105.9 WBBM.
5: A former NFL player hopes doctors can soon diagnose CTE earlier.
12: Former NFL quarterback Matt Hasselbeck has participated in a study at Boston University to help find ways to diagnose CTE in living individuals. The degenerative brain disease linked to head trauma currently can only be diagnosed after death. Hasselbeck, who played in the NFL for 17 years, hopes his involvement will aid researchers in finding ways to diagnose CTE accurately while people are still alive. The research team is seeking participants who played football or have Alzheimer's as they work to distinguish CTE from Alzheimer's in the hopes of developing diagnostic markers. I'm Lisa Dwyer.
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14: General Motors is getting ready to eject Google's Gemini AI assistant from its vehicles in favor of a homegrown AI system. GM says that its GM AI assistant will function better than Gemini AI in its vehicles, combining conversational AI with GM vehicle data and OnStar intelligence. GM says that its AI assistant will better understand the vehicle and make everyday ownership easier. I'm Jason Brooks.
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5: 353 business news now. Kind of a mixed day on Wall Street. Tom Busby.
16: That's right. Stocks are mixed, mostly higher, though, with a lot of investors betting that the Federal Reserve won't be hiking interest rates when it meets next month after inflation cooled down just a little bit in July to a rate of 3.4%. Still pretty high. The Dow was 22 points lower today, but the tech-heavy NASDAQ up 143, half of a percent. The S&P added 20, a few points shy of a

0: record. Oil wavered, but it's at $83 a barrel. Among the big gainers, shares of the cloud computing firm CoreWeave and the computer server maker Super Microcomputers, both of them up around 19%. They posted earnings beats for last quarter. That's on demand for AI, of course. Shares of Cava, that's the Mediterranean casual dining chain, up 14% today. Blowout sales last quarter, they rose 9%. And Chick-fil-A is rolling out some new fall menu items I think you're going to like, a s'mores milkshake and a s'mores cold coffee. But here's the biggie. A chicken sandwich. It uses two waffles instead of a bun.
1: Oh,
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1: All right, Tom, thanks so much. Coming up, we're going to check in on your afternoon commute, traffic and weather next.
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1: 3:58. Time to check in on the roads now. Traffic, Neil Fiorito.
12: Well, at least our highest travel time on the expressway is the inbound Eisenhower, an hour 15 from I-90 and 42 in for Mannheim. Pretty heavy passing Higgins to Route 390. A delay from York to Harlem and Sacramento into downtown. Delays on both sides of DuSable Lakeshore Drive. Southbound before Michigan to Chicago Avenue. You're backed up through Graham Park. On the brakes, if you're northbound on the lakefront from Roosevelt to Monroe, then you're backed up before Navy Pier to Chicago Avenue. Tollways, the tri-state northbound, heavy from 111th to 95th because of road work on 95th Street. Southbound heavy from the Bensonville Bridge to Ogden, from the Mile-Long Bridge to 95th and I-80 to Halstead. Traffic on the Reagan Tollway just eastbound past Naperville Road to 355 and past 83 to the tri-state. The Veterans Tollway, a little tight southbound at North Avenue and from the Reagan down to Maple. Ongoing construction delays in the northwest burbs on Route 53 at Kirchhoff, the right lane blocked on both sides. I-80 in the southwest suburbs with a delay through Joliet. Either way, and then delays in northwest Indiana on 80-94 continue in spots between the Ford and I-65. Heavy in the work zone on 94 eastbound near Chesterton. Same deal on the toll road eastbound near State Road 49. Next report's 408 News Radio 105.9 WBBM.
1: We've got bright sunshine right now. A little humid still with a high of 83. Partly to mostly cloudy and humid tonight. A low of 69. And then cloudy and humid tomorrow with a thunderstorm or two with a high of 78. Right now we have 82 at O'Hare, 83 Lakefront.
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1: Coming up in the next half hour on News Radio WBBM. Indiana Governor Mike Braun considers a statewide disaster declaration as crews continue to work to clean up and repair damage left by this week's strong storms. An old hotel in Chicago's Humboldt Park neighborhood gets new life as a resource for young people dealing with housing insecurity. And it's a race against time in Colombia as rescue workers search for survivors after this Monday's massive earthquake there. The latest on that from CBS News. Sox host Cincinnati, Cubs take on the Nets.
0: I'm Tom Busby at Bloomberg. Wall Street ends mostly higher on a dip in inflation last month. The Dow down 22 points, but the Nasdaq up 143, the S&P adding 20.
1: 82 degrees, cloudy skies now at 4 o'clock.
14: From ABC News, I'm Michelle Franzen. In western Colombia, crews frantically digging through the rubble by hand and heavy equipment with earthquake, looking for earthquake survivors. ABC's Faith Abube is in the hard-hit city of Cali.
15: The death toll rising. At least 224 killed after that 7.4 magnitude earthquake struck Monday, toppling buildings, crippling roads, and damaging health centers in multiple cities. The president of Colombia sworn in just last Friday, saying more than 1,600 homes across the country collapsed.
14: We're learning more about the security measures taken during President Trump's trip to Turkey last month, where he snuck onto a different plane. Here's ABC's Jonathan Carl.
16: The New York Times reports that U.S. officials feared the Iranians had information on Trump's whereabouts in Turkey and that they could target his plane with a surface-to-air missile. As President Trump was moved to another plane in a catering truck, the traveling press and most of his staff remained on the now decoy Air Force One, including Treasury Secretary Scott Bessent and Secretary of State Marco Rubio.
14: A grand jury indictment has been unsealed in the case of Nick Reiner in the alleged murders of his parents, Rob Reiner and Michelle Singer Reiner, at their California home last December. ABC's Alex Stone is in Los Angeles with more.
17: The charges in this indictment are essentially the same as what he was originally charged with, the murder of his parents. They added one special circumstance of lying in wait. He was already charged with multiple murders and using a knife as special circumstances. Essentially what this does is allows the prosecution to bypass a preliminary hearing and go right on to the trial. Not much else changes in this, but he has now been indicted.
14: Nick Reiner scheduled to return for a pretrial hearing September 15th. Millions of people across the Northern Hemisphere treated today to a total solar eclipse. Portions of Russia, Iceland, and Greenland first, then Northern Spain and Portugal. You're listening to ABC News.
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1: It is 4:03, Wednesday, the 12th day of August. Thanks for joining us this afternoon. I'm Lisa Fielding. We have 82 degrees, sun and clouds right now, west winds at 7 miles an hour. Had another bout of rain and thunderstorms early this morning, and more than 300,000 residents across Illinois and Northwest Indiana still without power in the wake of summer storms spanning across yesterday and today. ComEd crews are getting the lights back on for more than 120,000 people in Illinois, and roughly 270,000 Hoosiers are in the dark as NIPSCO still actively trying to restore power there. At this point, Indiana Governor Mike Braun says he's now considering declaring a statewide disaster following the storms. WBBM's Mike Krauser has more on the cleanup efforts.
2: Governor Mike Braun toured widespread damage in northwest Indiana, then spoke at a firehouse in Hammond.
21: Because this thing started up here, and it moved all the way down across the state to the southeast. And there were places down, like around Newcastle, Henry County, got up to 10 inches of rain. So where it was mostly wind up here and losing power in that neck of the woods, roads were being washed out. There were a lot of water rescues. So this was quite a storm that moved across our state.
2: The governor stood with the mayors of Hammond and Gary, curiously absent the power company NIPSCO. Hammond Mayor Thomas McDermott said expect prolonged power outages. In Hammond, Mike Krauser, News Radio, 105.9 WBBM.
1: Leaders of a social service agency say an old hotel in Chicago's Humboldt Park neighborhood will soon become an important resource for young adults in the city who are dealing with housing insecurity. Renovation started today on the North Hotel at Northern California, which the group La Casa Norte is turning into a 40-room shelter for unhoused people ages 18 to 24, as well as a location for community events and counseling. Jesse Fuentes, alderperson, says the North Hotel will change the lives of countless young people.
22: This building is going to be the difference between young people being able to think about their career and setting forth the goals that are necessary to achieve them and just trying to find a meal.
1: The first clients have already moved into the building, and the renovation work is expected to be completed next year. Well, the Chicago Board of Education's decision to rewrite the district's budget to include potential future funding from Springfield has now intensified the rift between the two biggest unions at CPS.
23: In this corner, the Chicago Teachers Union. Its leaders have been trying to turn up the pressure on state lawmakers to increase aid for the district. And the union is backing all 11 board members who voted to change the budget to rescind hundreds of planned layoffs.
24: We now have the promise that those things are reversed.
23: CTU's Jackson Potter told board members at a committee meeting that the district and union should work together to lobby the legislature to provide the $150 million in new aid that's been budgeted for but hasn't been approved. In this corner, Trumaine Reeves from SEIU Local 73, which represents support staffers.
25: 11 board members knowingly made the choice that brought us to this point. We ask that you own it.
23: He called on those board members to spell out what they'll do if Springfield doesn't come through with that new funding.
25: Demand a substantive written response no later than the August 27th board meeting,
23: which is several days after the start of school. We're in the loop. 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
1: ICE has announced it would be giving agents so-called shock gloves. Now the ACLU of Illinois says it's concerned.
26: The conductive distraction and de-escalation devices, as described by the Department of Homeland Security, can deliver painful electric shocks. They're typically used by jails and police departments to subdue violent patients.
27: Our first initial thought to this is that, you know, was one of disgust and concern.
26: Ed Yonko at the ACLU of Illinois says these devices are a recipe for further harm.
27: Federal officials, including ICE officers, have demonstrated clearly the fact that they are untrained, that they are prone to violence.
26: Yonko says he thinks the devices are another tactic by the Trump administration to scare and disempower communities.
27: I think what this is an attempt at intimidation and, frankly, to try to subvert the will of the majority in a community like Chicago to bend it to this dystopian view of America that this administration seems hell-bent on forcing on all of us.
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1: It is 4:08 now. Time to check in on the roads. Traffic and weather together on the 8th. First up, Neil Fiorito.
12: And you're stuck in some traffic on the Edens coming in the north suburbs, passing the spur ramp to Skokie Boulevard. You open up a little bit, then heavy from Toohey to the junction. Just about 40 minutes in, your ride outbound looks really good. Kennedy inbound at hour 5, 30 minutes off the junction. Outbound is 30 to Montrose. You save a couple in the local lanes, actually. Heavier in the express lanes. They're backed up before the Wintrust Miro near North Avenue out to the Edens. 48 minutes to drive out to O'Hare. The Eisenhower coming inbound at an hour 15 from I-90 into downtown. 40 minutes will get you in from Mannheim. Traffic is heavy from Beisterfield Road to Route 390, York to Harlem, and then from Home and Inn. Outbound delays from the Jane Byrne Interchange all the way to the Reagan Tollway. Then you're backed up from Woodfield Road to I-90. 40 minutes to Mannheim, an hour 3 to the Jane Addams Tollway. Stevenson out 40 to the Tri-State, 53 minutes to the Veterans Tollway. You're 48 minutes in. Southside Expressways, the Dan Ryan getting out to the Swit, 25, 18 minutes in from the merge into downtown. Also 18 minutes on 57 going outbound, just a 3-minute delay. Heavy in the work zone on the outbound Ford, that's why it's 30 minutes to 8094. On DuSable Lakeshore Drive, you're pretty packed on either side. Driving through Grand Park, and those delays continue to the near north side on either side there. Tri-State Tollway on the brakes northbound before 111th to 95th Street because of all the road work in that area. Southbound delays from the Bensonville Bridge to Ogden, heavy from the Mile-Long Bridge to 95th and I-80 to Halstead. Traffic on the Reagan eastbound passing Naperville Road to 355 and 83 to the Tri-State. The rest of the tollways not bad. Ongoing roadwork delays in the northwest suburbs on Route 53. The southwest suburbs, you have traffic on I-80 westbound passing Briggs to Center. Eastbound delays before LaGrange Road to Chicago Street. In northwest Indiana, 8094 westbound pretty heavy from Broadway over to Indianapolis Boulevard, a delay eastbound between Calumet and Indy Boulevard, and some traffic on 94 eastbound right around the Chesterton truck scales as you make your way through the long-term work zone. From the Metro Traffic Center, next report, 418, News Radio 105.9 WBBM.
1: AccuWeather says for the rest of today, sun and clouds, a little humid, still a chance for thunderstorms with a high of 83, a low tonight of 69. We have 82 at O'Hare now, 83 lakefront. Stocks finish the day mixed. It's 410.
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1: It's 411. Well, you might have seen a concert at Rosemont or gone shopping there, but do you know much about its history? Well, a new museum that opens next week aims to change that.
7: The Donald E. Stevens Rosemont History Museum displays historical documents from the village's origins in 1956 and concert memorabilia from the various entertainment venues here. Exhibit designer Peter Hyde showed off a cockpit simulator near O'Hare, which fueled Rosemont's growth.
8: These are various approaches to O'Hare over Rosemont. Different times a day. So it's not a simulator, but it is a full, kids role-playing, imagining being a pilot.
7: The exhibit ends with a replica of the late mayor's office, complete with an animatronic version of him that used AI to mimic his voice, defending himself against decades-long allegations of mob ties.
9: For 8 years, they didn't find anything wrong. As long as Rosemont continues to be as bountiful as it is, I don't care what anybody thinks of me.
7: It opens to the public Tuesday after nearly 2 years of planning and construction and $3.5 million. In Rosemont, Nancy Hardy, News Radio 105.9 WBBM.
1: Well, a busy weekend ahead as the Chicago Air and Water Show bears preseason and more headline Saturday and Sunday. 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The Bears will host a preseason game at Soldier Field against the Browns noon on Saturday, and roughly 100 artists from across the country will be in Chicago for the Printers Row Art Fest on Saturday and Sunday from 10 to 5. Well, one event that won't be happening, Venetian Night. It's along the Riverwalk. It's been canceled. The Italian-American Human Relations Foundation only cited theories of unforeseen circumstances. Venetian Night, of course, celebrates Italian heritage with a lighted boat parade, live music, and fireworks. The event was supposed to be Saturday, September 12th. If you prepaid for a VIP ticket online, a refund has already been issued. Plans are already underway for Venetian Night 2027 on the Riverwalk. The AccuWeather 5-day forecast coming up. It's 4:13.
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1: 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All is calm, finally, Brian Thompson.
15: Yeah, things have calmed down considerably, Lisa, from earlier. It's pretty quiet. In fact, there's quite a bit of sunshine across the area right now. We will have a partly to mostly cloudy sky into tonight. It will be muggy with a thunderstorm in parts of the area, low around 69. Most of tonight, though, will be dry. Mostly cloudy and humid tomorrow. Some rain and a thunderstorm at times, mainly heading into the afternoon. Could be some localized flooding, a high of 78. Still a couple of showers and storms around tomorrow night with low near 70. And we're still going to be dealing with the risk for a daily chance for a thunderstorm into Friday and the weekend. We'll stay humid with highs in the low to mid 80s each day. 82 right now at O'Hare. It's 83 at Midway, 81 at Albany Park, 83 at the lakefront, and going down to 69 tonight. I'm AccuWeather meteorologist Brian Thompson.
1: All right, Brian. Thank you so much. It's 4:16. Time for a new Mercedes-Benz from Lober Motors in Lincolnwood. Time for sports. Once again, here's Chris Emma.
16: Thank you, Lisa. Ben Johnson had yesterday marked on his calendar and planning out training camp. It was a live scrimmage for nearly 2 hours on the backfields at Hallis Hall. Caleb Williams led the way in another strong showing in camp. The pads were pumping and the energy was high. As for today, all is quiet in Lake Forest. Here's Rick Gregg with more.
17: The players are off, but the coaching staff isn't. And among the many topics of discussions and meetings today, how is the left tackle battle shaking out? And where does free agent dad Jedrick Wills fit, Ben Johnson?
19: Yeah, I keep going back. How well can he pass protect one-on-one? Well, he's got the traits, long arms. He's able to mirror pass rushers. And so it's all there. It's just a matter of consistency right now. And familiarity with what we're doing. He's a little bit behind the other guys just because he hasn't been in the system for a year. So we're trying to play that all out.
17: The first depth chart released by the team prominently features the word or Braxton Jones or Wills or Kieran Amagaji on the first, second, and third strings. We might learn more tomorrow. Covering the Bears, Rick Gregg, News Radio, 105.9 WBBM.
16: In baseball, the Cubs are in Washington for the second game of their series with the Nationals. That's a 5:45 start this evening. 2-24-3 the score for the call. David Peterson gets the ball in that one. He's 3-1 with a 4.03 ERA and 7 starts with the Cubs. Of those 17 earned, 10 were logged in one outing. He's been dazzling otherwise. The White Sox host the Reds for game 2 of their 3-game set. It's a 6:40 start time on the south side. Luis Castillo was back in the bump. He allowed 5 runs in 4 frames during his Sox debut last week. The White Sox stand at 61-57 this season. The only 4 over .500, that's still good enough for a first-round bye in the postseason. With sports at 16-46, I'm Chris Emma of 104.3 The Score for News Radio, 105.9 WBBM.
1: All right, Chris, thank you. 4:18 traffic, sponsored by the Forest Preserves of Cook County. Here's Neil.
12: All right, guys. Delays in the southwest suburbs. We're getting reports of a new crash on the eastbound side of I-80 right around LaGrange Road. You're starting to really jam up in the area. Thanks for the calls on the WBBM Mercedes-Benz of Hoffman Estates traffic tip line, 855-780-ROAD. Delays westbound on I-80 between Richards and Center, and a couple of lingering delays in northwest Indiana through Hammond on 8094. Area expressways, the Eden's outbound nice and light at 15 minutes. Coming inbound 38 minutes from Lake Cook to the junction. You have delays passing the spur ramp to Skokie Boulevard and then from Toohey to the junction. Kennedy inbounds 1 hour 5, 30 minutes off the Edens. Heading out to Montrose a half hour, a little slower in the express lanes. 48 minutes will get you to O'Hare. The Eisenhower in 1 hour 15, 1 hour 3 back out to the Jane Addams. Stevenson outbound at 53 minutes to the Veterans Tollway. To drive in from 355, you're at 48. The Dan Ryan 27 out, 18 in. 57 up on 18, 28 on the outbound Ford. Pretty typical backups on DuSable Lake Shore Drive. Nothing out of the ordinary. No stalls or crashes in your way. Same can be said on the tollways, just a delay here or there. 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There is no better place to feel free than the wild and wonderful Forest Preserves of Cook County. 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
1: All right, Neil, thanks so much. Tonight, partly to mostly cloudy and humid, maybe a thunderstorm with a low of 69. We've got 82 now at O'Hare, 83 in Wheeling. It's 4:20. And our top story continues to be the weather and the cleanup aftermath. Crews hard at work across Chicagoland and in northwest Indiana following multiple days of severe weather. We're going to have that story coming up at 4:31. A northwest suburb adding several members to its police force.
2: Arlington Heights says it's going to hire a dozen more police officers over the next 3 years. That will increase the number of sworn officers to 122. In the recession from nearly 2 decades ago, decisions were made to cut the number of police officers. Now this would bring them up to pre-recession levels. The Daily Herald reports crime is down in Arlington Heights overall, but officials say officers are having to spend more time on calls, and investigations are increasingly complex. That means they can't go to as many calls. The new plan would add nearly $3 million to the budget. Cisco Cotto, News Radio 105.9 WBBM.
1: The Rand Park Music Festival's newest conductor, reflecting on an exciting 2 years in Chicago as the orchestra wraps up another summer season. Giancarlo Guerrero is wrapping up his second season as artistic director for the Grant Park Music Festival, and he can't stop gushing over his experience here in Chicago.
20: This has been, for me, one of the greatest privileges, that now Chicago is part of one of my normal destinations, and I try to spend as much time as I can here, being here at the festival, with the special weather and everything that comes with it and the sounds of the city. You know what? That is what makes it so unique and special.
1: And in February, he also made a surprise appearance during Bad Bunny's Super Bowl halftime show. And in June, he threw out the first pitch of the Cubs game. Guerrero will conduct this weekend's final concerts with Beethoven's Ninth. He'll be back in October as he conducts with the Chicago Symphony Orchestra. Bloomberg Business coming up next. It's 4:22.
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3: Overall inflation in July rose 3.4% from a year ago, slightly cooler than what it was in June. That's thanks mostly to lower prices at the gas pump. Now, a lot of investors think that that tiny decrease in inflation could prevent the Fed from hiking interest rates when it meets next month. And on Wall Street today, although the Dow ended 22 points lower, the tech-heavy NASDAQ was up 143, half of a percent. That follows some strong AI-related earnings from CoreWeave and Supermicro Computers. The S&P added 20, and oil wavered, but still closed around $83 a barrel. After cutting 21,000 jobs earlier this year, sources tell Business Insider the software giant Oracle is planning a new round of job cuts as soon as September to offset the tens of billions it's spending on AI infrastructure. And new kids' Happy Meals and toys coming to McDonald's next week, which somehow mashes up Hello Kitty characters with Godzilla monsters. With business at 23 and 53, from the Bloomberg Newsroom, Tom Busby, News Radio 105.9 WBBM.
1: We've got a crash now on I-80, traffic and weather.
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1: 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How are things moving, Neil?
12: Good news in the southwest suburbs on I-80. We had a crash eastbound past LaGrange Road, so you're all open there, but you're still pretty heavy passing 355. Westbound delays between Briggs and Center, and some delays further east of the area on 8094 into northwest Indiana. Eastbound traffic, Calumet to Kennedy, and westbound from Broadway to Indy Boulevard. A bit of a slowdown on I-94 eastbound, passing the Chesterton truck scales through the long-term work zone where the left lane is closed. In the north suburbs, some traffic on the Edens on both sides, heavier coming in, 43 minutes from Lake Cook to the junction, up on just an 18-minute ride to Lake Cook Road. Kennedy ends an hour 8 from O'Hare Inn, 32 off the junction, up on Kennedy a half hour to Montrose, the same in the express, 48 will get you to O'Hare. Traffic is heavy on the Eisenhower, especially inbound, hour 20 from I-90 into the Jane Byrne Interchange, 43 in for Mannheim. Metro wants to remind you to avoid these tough delays to and from the suburbs. Pick up a train, the Milwaukee District West Line, available out of Hanover Park. On the Eisenhower out, you're at 40 to Mannheim, an hour 2 to the Jane Addams Tollway. Travel time on the Stevenson, about 51 to and from 355. Southside roadways on the Dan Ryan out, 28 minutes. 20 minutes in, you're backed up from the Stevenson into downtown. I-57 inbound is clear, up on a little bit of traffic from the Ryan to past Halstead. Once you get past that, you're good to go. Bishop Ford, heavy in the work zone outbound. That's why it's 26 to 8094. A little tight on the inbound Ford at the Dan Ryan. DeSalvo Lakeshore Drive delays northbound from Roosevelt to Jackson, heavy from Navy Pier to Chicago Avenue, and southbound traffic past north to Chicago, heavy delays through Grant Park and approaching 57th. On the tollways, our heaviest delay along the tri-state southbound between the Bensonville Bridge and Ogden. You have roadwork delays on Route 53 in the northwest suburbs on both sides. From the Metro Traffic Center, next report, 438. 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
1: Right now we've got partly cloudy skies, 82 degrees at 429.
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1: It's 4:30. Good afternoon. I'm Lisa Fielding. Here are the top stories on News Radio WBBM. Crews continue to clean up across Chicagoland as Indiana's governor weighs a statewide disaster declaration in the wake of this week's storms there. An old Humboldt Park hotel on track for new life as a lifeline for young Chicagoans staring down housing insecurity. Search and rescue missions continue in Columbia, where thousands still thought to be missing after a massive earthquake. And White House Press Secretary Caroline Levitt will step down from the position at the end of the month. Sports: Cubs taking on the Nats on the road. Sox host the Reds. In business:
3: mostly gains for Wall Street today on a tame July inflation report. The Dow down 22 points, but the NASDAQ up 143, the S&P adding 20. I'm Tom Busby at Bloomberg.
1: 82 degrees, cloudy skies right now at 431. A day after powerful storms and four confirmed tornadoes caused widespread damage in the south suburbs and northwest Indiana, hundreds of thousands of residents still without power. ComEd crews still restoring power to 120,000 homes and businesses, and NIPSCO dealing with full city outages and more as 270,000 customers still in the dark. Storms also being blamed for a deadly house explosion in Portage after what's believed to be a storm-related gas leak. WBBM's Mike Krauser with that story.
6: When the storm hit, trees were uprooted and snapped, blocking roads, landing on homes and vehicles, and, of course, power lines. Here at Harrison and Jefferson in Portage, neighbors went out to check the damage. Jojo Balsi says there was a strong smell of natural gas.
7: But the problem is we can't tell where it's coming from because it's like the whole area here is covered in gas.
6: And then an explosion and fire. Debris flew high into the air, he said. Brian Barker is another neighbor.
8: I thought a jet had crashed.
6: Firefighters could not get to the home at first because trees were blocking the streets. They went through a yard. In Portage, Mike Krauser, News Radio 105.9 WBBM.
1: Dozens of young adults will soon be able to find housing assistance and more. It's a former Northwest Side hotel that's being transformed with help from the city of Chicago.
9: Every young person who walks through these doors knows that they are valued.
11: Jose Munoz is CEO of the agency called La Casa Norte. The doors he's talking about are on the old North Hotel at Northern California in Humboldt Park, which La Casa Norte has taken over to turn into a 40-unit shelter and support destination for young adults dealing with housing insecurity.
9: Every unhoused young person gets their own room, an ensuite bathroom, and an opportunity to be able to heal.
11: Workers are renovating the first floor now to create community areas and places for job and other counseling, and the first clients are already moving in. Rosalyn is one of them.
2: It's just nice to have a space to meet and talk.
11: La Casa Norte's investment in the North Hotel got a $6.5 million boost from federal, state, and local agencies. The renovation work is expected to be completed next year. Jeff Buckles, News Radio 105.9. WBBM.
1: Well, the Chicago Board of Ed's decision to rewrite the district's budget on the basis of possible new aid from Springfield is now intensifying a feud between two of the district's biggest unions. The Chicago Teachers Union supported the board's vote last month to rescind planned layoffs and budget for $150 million in unapproved state aid. During a board meeting today, CTO's Jackson Potter praised the changes to the budget.
13: The promise of restoring some of the layoffs that are so critical to our school communities is really important, and happy to hear the district starting that process and abiding by the budget that was passed.
1: But the union representing more than 16,000 support staff members is objecting. Representatives from SEIU Local 73 demanded that the board spell out what it plans to do if Springfield does not provide the additional aid this fall. They say its members deserve to know what they're walking into. Around the world now, rescue efforts in Colombia enter their third day. The death toll now from Monday's massive quake continues to rise. ABC's Faith Abube is in the hardest hit city of Cali with more.
14: We're in the middle of an army of community volunteers who have been digging through this rubble nonstop with their bare hands and buckets.
15: The death toll rising, at least 224 killed after that 7.4 magnitude earthquake struck Monday, toppling buildings, crippling roads, and damaging health centers in multiple cities.
1: Thousands of people are still missing. White House Press Secretary Karoline Leavitt says she'll be leaving the Trump administration at the end of the month. Online, the 28-year-old said in part that she couldn't be the best mom to her two young children while devoting the time required of that position. President Trump has not outlined plans for who might replace her. A tragic scene unfurling at a home daycare near Minneapolis. Police there say three people were shot and killed while there were other children at the daycare. Investigators say a man shot and killed a woman and a young child before turning the gun on himself. Minnesota Police Chief Brett Johnson says none of the other children at the daycare were harmed.
16: Upon arrival, officers located a deceased male, female, and juvenile victim. There were other children present within the daycare, and we were able to get them out of the daycare and reunify them with their parents.
1: This happened in Hopkins, Minnesota. Johnson added that the two adults owned the daycare, but it's unclear what their relationship was. This child who died is believed to be theirs. And your health insurance premiums could be going up significantly next year.
17: The cost of Obamacare plans in the marketplace have gone up 20% since Congress failed to extend subsidies that were put in place during COVID. Now, Bloomberg is reporting that U.S. employers are also bracing for the largest price hike in 15 years. The rising price of prescription drugs, hospital stays, and doctor visits are all contributing factors. As more small businesses drop coverage for their workers, some employees who can't afford what is offered have simply given up on having health insurance at all. Sherry Preston, ABC News.
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1: 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In Bellwood, the Quick Trip on 25th and Harrison has gas for $3.94 a gallon. In Crest Hill, the Thorntons on Weber and Renwick has gas for $3.89 a gallon. Coming up.
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1: 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And here's Neil.
12: All right, Lisa, we have an hour plus on a couple of expressways. The Kennedy coming in close to an hour 10 from O'Hare into downtown. Eisenhower ends an hour 20 from the Jane Addams Tollway to the Jane Burton Interchange. 43 minutes in for Mannheim. Headed out to Mannheim, 40 minutes, an hour 2 to the Jane Addams. Pretty heavy traffic on both sides of the lakefront on DuSable Lakeshore Drive. Brake light southbound passing North Avenue to Chicago Avenue. Stop and go traffic through Grand Park and approaching 57th. Northbound a delay from Roosevelt up to Jackson. Another one from Navy Pier up to Chicago Avenue. On the tollways, the tri-state pretty busy southbound from the Bensonville Bridge to Ogden. A delay from 75th to 95th and I-80 to Halstead. Northbound delays take you from 127th to 95th Street. You have roadwork on 95th. That's why you're seeing delays on both sides in that area. Once you get past 95th on the tri-state northbound, delays from the Bensonville Bridge to Balmoral. On the Jane Addams, just a delay westbound passing Route 53 to Roselle Road. Traffic on the Ronald Reagan Tollway westbound from the Veterans Tollway to Route 53. Eastbound a delay on I-88 between Naperville Road and 355. Heavy traffic then passing 83 to the Tri-State. The Veterans Tollway northbound, you're good. Southbound traffic on 355 from Army Trail to pass North Avenue and then again from the Reagan down to 63rd. On Route 53, ongoing construction delays on both sides in the northwest suburbs. Southwest suburbs, you have delays on I-80 West passing Kedzie to 57. Heavy traffic from Richards to Center. And then eastbound, you have heavy spots from 355 to 57. Delays on 8094 westbound in northwest Indiana between Grant and Indy Boulevard. Eastbound traffic a little tight at Indianapolis Boulevard. And a roadwork delay on 94 East passing the Chesterton truck scales. From the Metro Traffic Center, next report, 448. 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
21: WBBM AccuWeather. It's going to be humid as we head through tonight. It'll be partly to mostly cloudy. A few spots could see a thunderstorm. Most areas, though, will stay dry tonight, a low of 69. Mostly cloudy and humid tomorrow with some rain and a thunderstorm at times, mainly during the afternoon. Watch for localized flooding, a high of 78. And it stays sticky tomorrow night with a couple of showers and storms around with a low near 70. And Friday will be humid with clouds and some sun, along with a thunderstorm in spots. Friday's high, 81. 82 at O'Hare right now, 83 at Midway. It's 80 in Evanston, 83 at the lakefront. We're going down to 69 tonight. I'm AccuWeather meteorologist Brian Thompson.
1: It's 440. And now viral social media video challenges Chicago and London transit workers to a street pronunciation challenge.
10: From Goethe to Waubonsia to Paulina, London's transit workers tried nearly every possible pronunciation.
18: Go.
19: 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Goethe.
18: Waubonsia.
19: Waubonsia. 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
10: The video posted to London's transit agency Transit for London social media accounts has thousands of views across platforms and hundreds of comments from both Londoners and Chicagoans, with some saying, "This is the crossover I needed," and "Whoever thought of this needs a pay raise," with others now requesting a New York version. 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
1: The village of Oswego taking the lead on bringing one of the world's most popular sports to its residents.
24: Cricket is
0: the second most popular sport on Earth. However, it's just not really all that popular as of right now in the United States.
3: Oswego Village President Ryan Kaufman hopes that will change as a result of the new Braeburn Cricket Stadium near Orchard Road and Tuscany Trail.
0: I think it really reflects the diversity of the region. You know, cricket has a huge international following, and the Chicago region has a substantial population with cultural ties to the sport. So this is a nice opportunity to shine a positive light on Oswego with a facility that can make Oswego feel welcoming.
3: Ground is expected to be broken in the coming months, and Kaufman says along with cricket matches, the potential for other events such as high school graduations at the stadium could be a major win for Oswego.
0: More jobs, which means more kind of a thriving local economy and a thriving local scene, which you know, we're all really excited about.
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1: Actor Sir Anthony Hopkins getting ready to release his debut album, Life is a Dream. Over the last six decades, the actor says he's been finishing a collection of 12 compositions. It's not his first experience writing music, though. The 88-year-old has composed scores for a number of films, including Shadowlands, August, Slipstream, and Elise. As for what's next, Hopkins hopes to perform live. 442 Sports in your top trending stories next.
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1: An amateur golfer has resigned from his country club after the truth emerged about a hole-in-one he apparently faked during a competition. He told the people he was playing with he was expecting a call from the hospital and then proceeded to the next hole alone and played his shot. What he didn't say was that he had been out to the hole early that morning and put a ball in the cup and that he faked a ball mark on the green. There was a cash prize for a hole-in-one, but the club looked at their video footage to try and verify the achievement, only to discover what really happened. And a high school football player in Arkansas has every right to be a little rattled after finding a venomous snake inside his helmet. During practice, the player had just finished his warm-up when he felt unusual movement in his headgear. Eeks. He brought the helmet to his coach for inspection, where it was revealed a 2-foot cottonmouth had been coiled up behind some padding. It was safely removed and released into a wooded area. No. All right. 446. When searching for ways to protect your basement, search U.S. waterproofing. 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And here's Chris Emma.
2: Lisa, my life dream is to get a hole in one.
1: But you can't fake it, though.
2: I can't fake it. I'm going to earn it someday.
1: All right, all right. I think you will.
2: Tomorrow marks 1 month until the Bears kick off their new season in Carolina. That means the start of Caleb Williams' third NFL season. Expectations are certainly high. After all, Williams enjoyed a breakthrough last season in leading the Bears to the NFC North crown. Now they must turn the page and refocus. That's been no trouble for Williams, who's been locked in during training camp.
6: I want to keep getting better for the guys. I want to be faster with my process to be able to help the O-linemen, you know, throughout, you know, long games and things like that. They're sitting in their stances, be able to get the communication, you know, throughout, you know, whether it's on the ball or whether it's in the huddle, just be smoother and faster and everything. So so that I can be better for the guys, and ultimately that helps us win.
2: The Bears have the day off in training camp. They'll get back in action tomorrow in Lake Forest. In baseball, the Cubs and Nats are set for the second game of their series, a 5:45 start from our nation's capital. Tune it's 104-3, the score for the call. The White Sox squandered a 4-0 lead last night to the Reds. They're hoping to get back on track tonight. Game 2, a 6:40 start from the Raid. And the Sky meet with the Valkyries tonight in San Francisco. That's a 9 o'clock tip-off in that one. With sports at 16:46, I'm Chris Sema, 104-3, the score for News Radio, 105.9 WBBM.
1: Hey, Chris, talk to you to half an hour, 4:48. Time to talk to Neil Fiorito, watching traffic today.
12: All right, guys, some big delays, unfortunately, in Lyle on the Reagan Tollway on either side of Route 53. A crash on the eastbound side. Sorry, a vehicle fire. Vehicle fire on the Reagan eastbound before Route 53. The right lane is blocked. You have that gapers delay on the westbound side as well. As always, it's good to hear from you. Thanks for the calls on the WBBM Mercedes-Benz of Hoffman Estates traffic tip line at 855-780 Road. That's the trouble spot on the tollways. No major trouble spots on the expressways, but you have some high travel times

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2: Same story on Route 53 in the northwest suburbs and on I-80 in the southwest burbs. Nothing out of the ordinary. You have some delays on 8094 through northwest Indiana, westbound Grant to Indy Boulevard, and eastbound between Calumet and Indianapolis Boulevard. Your next report's 4:58, News Radio 105.9 WBBM.
3: WBBM AccuWeather, it's going to stay humid tonight with some clouds around, perhaps a thunderstorm in a few spots, a low of 69. A better chance for some rain and a thunderstorm at times tomorrow, especially during the afternoon. Could be another complex of some showers and storms coming on through, and that could cause some localized flooding. High tomorrow, 78. 82 right now at O'Hare, it's 83 at Midway, 81 at Albany Park, 83 at the lakefront, going down to 69 tonight. I'm AccuWeather meteorologist Brian Thompson.
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6: Crane Chicago Business is tracking nearly three dozen office to residential projects in the pipeline. 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
5: A Mozart heist as thieves made off with more than 200 statuettes.
8: The gold statuettes of Austria's most famous composer disappeared from his hometown of Salzburg, officials say, leaving a tribute to Wolfgang Amadeus Mozart on his 270th birthday considerably less crowded. The Mozarteum Foundation had on July 15 unveiled 320 statuettes, each barely 20 inches high, showing Mozart with his dog. They were designed by German conceptual artist Ottmar Hull. Within 2 weeks, more than 80 of the polymer figures had disappeared. By Wednesday, a total of 210 were missing. The mini Mozarts populated not only the garden of the great composer's former home, but also his living quarters, as well as several pavilions. I'm Charles de Ledesma.
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0: best in 2 years because of near-record home prices, elevated mortgage rates, and a lot of jitters about the economy. Home sales more than 4% lower last month, according to Redfin. But we saw a big turnaround in mortgage applications in the first week of August. They rose more than 3.5%, even though mortgage rates edged higher. On Wall Street today, stocks ended mixed, the Dow down 22 points, the Nasdaq, though, up 143, and the S&P added 20, after inflation in July was a little bit lower than it was in June, rising 3.4% year over year. That's giving investors hope that the Federal Reserve may not hike interest rates when it meets in September. And we won't see Apple's first ever folding iPhone until next month, but today, Google unveiled its latest lineup of Pixel smartphones, all with brighter displays, slimmer cameras, and improved designs. Its foldable Pixel 11 phone will cost $1,900. With business at 23 and 53, from the Bloomberg Newsroom, Tom Busby, News Radio 105.9 WBBM.
1: 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Traffic and weather next.
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1: 4:58, time to check in on the roads. Traffic, Neil Fiorito.
10: Lisa, we have some tollway trouble starting on the Ronald Reagan, the eastbound side before Route 53 in Lyle. Some heavy traffic, a vehicle fire. The right lane is blocked. Traffic is really jammed up past Winfield Road. You have a gapers delay westbound between 355, the past Route 53. Also, new delays starting up on the Veterans Tollway northbound from Maple Avenue to before Ogden. Crash there in the right lane. Route 53 is heavy on either side, northbound from the Adams to the Northwest Highway, and then southbound delays past Rand to Kirchhoff. Your delays there in the northwest suburbs because of long-term construction. In the southwest suburbs, not too bad. A delay on I-80 westbound through Joliet and eastbound in spots through Tinley Park. Northwest Indiana, just to back up early on 8094 West before Burr over to Indianapolis Boulevard. A big difference from yesterday. On the Edens Expressway coming in, you're about 47 to the Kennedy from Lake Cook Road, just 17 outbound. Kennedy in an hour 10 and 50 to ride out to O'Hare. The Eisenhower coming in an hour 22 from I-90 in just under an hour now to the Jane Addams on the way out. Stevenson 53 minutes to and from the Veterans Tollway. South side, the Dan Ryan 27 out, 20 minutes in. 57 outbound 18, 27 on the outbound Ford. The Salvo Lakeshore Drive slowing where it normally does. Nothing out of the ordinary on either side. Next report's at 5:08, News Radio 105.9, WBBM.
1: All right, Neil, thanks so much. After quite a rainy, dark morning, we've got a nice night. Got some sun returning. Still humid, though. A low around 70. Tomorrow, cloudy and humid with a high of 78. 83 now at O'Hare, 77 Waukegan, 83 Lakefront.

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2: This is Mike Krauser. The governor of Indiana considers a statewide disaster declaration following powerful storms.
1: A school in the southeast suburbs accepting donations as it cleans up in the wake of this week's severe weather. And two people confirmed dead in an Army helicopter crash in Texas. The latest on that from ABC News. Sports, Cubs taking on the Nats, and D.C. Sox host Cincinnati in business.
3: I'm Tom Busby at Bloomberg. Wall Street ends mostly higher on a dip in inflation last month. The Dow down 22 points, but the Nasdaq up 143, the S&P adding 20.
1: Look for a humid low tonight of 69, tomorrow's high of 78, 83 degrees now at 5 o'clock. From ABC News, I'm Michelle Franzen. An Army Apache helicopter crashed in Texas today. The Army confirming two people on board were killed near Fort Hood. ABC's Louis Martinez has details.
4: This is an Apache attack helicopter with two individuals aboard, which is the normal seating. This is an attack helicopter. In the front, you have the in the front and in the back. That's how they sit forward. Well, you have one that flies the helicopter, the other that carries the weapon systems, operates the weapon systems aboard the helicopter. This is a workhorse for the Army, but it seems to have a higher rate of accidents than other helicopters like the Black Hawk.
5: There are concerns over new plans for ICE agents to be outfitted with gloves that can deliver electric shocks. Human rights activists speaking out saying the devices raise the risk of pain or injury. ABC's Olivia Rubin has details.
6: The Department of Homeland Security looking to spend as much as $20 million according to proposal documents submitted. The device is called GLOVE, which stands for Generated Low Output Voltage Emitter. The company who makes them demonstrating their power on social media. The company says officers must press a switch to activate the gloves. According to the company, the gloves must directly touch a person's skin for the shock to work.
5: In California, a grand jury indictment has been unsealed, charging Nick Reiner in the alleged murders of his parents, Rob and Michelle Reiner, in December. ABC News legal analyst Royal Oaks says there was an added special circumstance charge.
7: The big new allegation is lying in wait. Prosecutors aren't simply saying Nick Reiner killed his parents. They're now alleging he concealed his purpose and waited for the opportunity to attack. That's a special circumstance that could justify seeking the death penalty.
5: The grand jury indictment allows the prosecution to bypass a preliminary hearing and go right to trial. In Colombia, rescue efforts continuing 3 days after a massive earthquake rattled the Choco region, killing at least 240. You're listening to
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1: It's 5:03, Wednesday, the 12th day of August. Thanks for joining us today. I'm Lisa Fielding. We have 83 degrees, partly sunny skies. Quite a difference from this morning, right? In the wake of yesterday and today's summer storms, Indiana Governor Mark

0: Braun is now saying that he's considering declaring a statewide disaster. WBBM's Mike Krauser begins our post-storm coverage.
1: The governor toured damage in northwest Indiana and spoke at a firehouse here in Hammond.
2: This is just one of those straight-line wind events that's covering probably nearly a third of our counties. Normally a tornado will be on one or two.
1: He said flooding is the problem in the south. Hammond Mayor Thomas McDermott said don't expect a quick resolution to the power outages.
3: I expect this to be prolonged. I talked to representatives from NIPSCO this morning, and they said this could take through the weekend to restore power.
1: Congressman Frank Mervan.
4: Mother Nature can be magnificent and cruel, but now you have collaboration with federal, state, local agencies coming together to make sure we have recovery.
1: The governor said the National Guard could be part of the cleanup efforts. In Hammond, Mike Krauser, News Radio 105.9 WBBM.
0: Governor Braun also announced today that a four-year-old child died after a tree fell on their home in Jennings County in southern Indiana. And another suspected storm-related death in Portage, that's where that gas leak led to that house explosion. Brian Barker lives in that neighborhood. He says trees came down on power lines, homes, and cars.
5: I don't know. They say tornado alley shifting. I don't think this was a tornado. I think it was straight-line winds. I'll stay in my window watching it. But weather pattern sure seems to be changing.
0: Roughly 268,000 Hoosiers still in the dark as NIPSCO is actively trying to restore power to them. A school in the southeast suburbs accepting donations and also cleaning up after getting hit by a tornado yesterday. It's the second time Glenwood Academy has been pummeled by recent severe weather.
6: Leadership at Glenwood Academy says it was an F2 tornado that hit this time. 2 weeks ago, it was an F1. The strong winds toppled trees across the 120-acre campus, broke windows, and ripped up roofs. The residential K-12 school did not have students on campus at the time, but they are expected to return on Sunday. The nonprofit school is asking for help to cover what insurance won't. They're seeking donations of money, food, bottled water, and volunteers to help with the cleanup. Nancy Hardy, News Radio 105.9 WBBM.
0: 506 Other News Now. Leaders of the two biggest unions in Chicago public schools are now publicly at odds over the Board of Education's decision to rewrite the district's budget to include $150 million in unapproved state aid. The board approved the change last month as a way to undo hundreds of planned layoffs. But Tremaine Reeves from SEIU Local 73 told board members today that the decision increased uncertainty for the district's 16,000 support staffers and demanded that the board spell out what the district will do if lawmakers do not approve more financial aid.
7: Our members and families of Chicago Public Schools deserve to know in writing before the school year begins exactly what they are walking into.
0: But leaders of the Chicago Teachers Union praised the vote and called on the district to join them in lobbying lawmakers for more aid during the fall veto session. Barnes & Noble opening its newest bookstore. They're back in the heart of the Loop on State Street on August 19th. It'll occupy the historic building at 150 North State, which was once a flagship Borders bookstore. The downtown location marks the fourth new bookstore to be opened by Barnes & Noble in the Chicagoland area this year, joining others in Skokie, Hyde Park, and Oak Park. Well, upcoming concerts at a cemetery on the city's northwest side will go on as planned, despite an investigation over storage of human remains.
8: A series of music concerts scheduled at Bohemian National Cemetery in August and September will take place, even though the cemetery is being investigated for allegedly mishandling human remains. Illinois Comptroller Susana Mendoza is looking into the cemetery in North Park after officials say they found 35 improperly stored bodies awaiting cremation, as well as multiple equipment failures. While the investigation into the cemetery remains ongoing, organizers are moving forward with the previously planned slate of concerts. The lineup can still be found online. Carolina Garibe, News Radio 105.9 WBBM.
0: And if you missed out on the chance to score tickets for the Obama Presidential Center when the latest batch was released this morning, you're not alone. Tickets went on sale right at 10 this morning, primarily for slots between January 4th and 31st of next year, and sold out within an hour. Just a reminder, tickets are only required to enter the center's museum. The sprawling Jackson Park campus and other parts of the building and the grounds are free and open to the public. It's 5:08. Traffic and weather together on the 8th. Checking in on the roads now with Neil Fiorito.
9: Lisa, we zoom in on the tollways. A couple of issues. One on the Ronald Reagan Tollway eastbound before Route 53. That's a vehicle fire getting cleaned up. Now off on the right shoulder, but you are really jam-packed past Winfield Road. A gaper's delay westbound from the Veterans Tollway to pass Route 53. Crash delays on the Veterans northbound before Maple to before Ogden. The right lane is closed. The northwest suburbs pretty crowded on both sides of Route 53 in the work zone. Northbound a delay from I-90 to Northwest Highway. Heavy southbound between Palatine Road and Kirchhoff. If you're on I-80, you're stuck in a little bit of traffic on the westbound side around 57, and then heavy again for you from Briggs to Center. Eastbound heavy spots between LaGrange Road and I-57. Not bad in northwest Indiana, just some traffic on 8094 West, passing Grant to Indianapolis Boulevard. On the area expressways, the north suburbs really packed in on the Edens inbound. About 47 down to the junction from Lake Cook Road. Outbound just a little tight around Toohey Avenue. That's it. Kennedy ends at hour 10 from O'Hare, 50 to ride out to the airport. The Eisenhower inbound at hour 16 from I-90, 44 in for Mannheim. Still pretty heavy from Higgins to 355. A delay York to Harlem and Sacramento in. Outbound on the Ike, 37 to Mannheim, just about an hour to the Jane Addams. On the Stevenson out, 40 minutes to the Tri-State, 52 out to 355. About the same in from the Veterans Tollway to DeSable Lakeshore Drive. Southside Expressways, the Dan Ryan, 25 out. You're 20 minutes inbound. 57 getting out, 18. 25 on the outbound side of the Ford. DeSable Lakeshore Drive is really heavy on either side, getting through the Gold Coast. Those delays continue through Grand Park on both sides. From the Metro Traffic Center, next report, 518, News Radio 105.9 WBBM.
0: For tonight, partly to mostly cloudy, humid, still chance for thunderstorms with a low of 69. Kind of the same tomorrow, mostly cloudy and humid with a thunderstorm or two around with a high of 78. We've got 83 and partly sunny skies at O'Hare, 80 in Aurora, 83 Lakefront. It's 510.
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0: Residents and firefighters on Chicago's Near West Side are getting an up-and-close personal look at a piece of American history.
11: Everybody know had a family member or a friend or a connection to somebody that passed away that day.
12: As the nation commemorates the 25th anniversary of 9/11, the Tunnel to Towers Foundation is bringing a painful but powerful piece of history to cities across the country. A nearly 17,000-pound steel beam recovered from the original World Trade Center.
11: Less than half the people will ever recover. Like, that's the first time in the history of all these departments that we weren't able to bring our members home.
12: Joe LaPointe is a retired New York Fire Department lieutenant and current board member of Tunnel to Towers, which stopped here at CFD's Engine 18.
11: You know, the steel, we believe, like the souls of the everybody that passed away that day. It's our job, the rank and file, to keep that promise to the families to never forget. And that's exactly what the Tunnel to Towers Foundation does.
13: And the home of the
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0: Aurora Lake will get a massive makeover next week.
10: The Mastodon Lake Dredging and Shoreline Restoration Project is expected to beautify the area and promote more recreational activity in the lake and on Mastodon Island. The project includes stabilizing the shoreline and a complete reshaping of the bottom of the lake. Stone access points for visitors will also be added, along with fountains, wetlands, and plantings that will filter runoff water into the lake. Mai Martinez, News Radio, 105.9 WBBM.
0: The Illinois Department of Public Health continues to endorse the American Academy of Pediatrics immunization schedule. IDPH says that means they do not recommend adjustments to the childhood immunization schedule based on the president's recent executive order. The agency remains committed to clear, science-based guidance to help Illinois families to make healthy, informed choices. Well, the calm after the storms the last couple days. The AccuWeather 5-day forecast coming up next.
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0: 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Here is meteorologist Brian Thompson.
22: Well, Lisa, we have some clouds overhead right now, but the sky has really cleared out pretty nicely. In fact, most places seeing a fair amount of sunshine right now. Nothing on the radar at the moment. I think most areas will stay dry tonight. It'll be partly to mostly cloudy. There might be a stray thunderstorm, a low of 70. Mostly cloudy and humid tomorrow. We'll have some rain and a thunderstorm at times, mainly during the afternoon. Could lead to some localized flooding, a high of 78. Still some more rain and perhaps a thunderstorm tomorrow night with a low near 70. Humid Friday, clouds and some sun, along with a thunderstorm at spots, high 81. And still the risk for a thunderstorm or two into the weekend. Will be warm and humid with clouds and some sunshine. High temperature both days around 85 degrees. It is 83 at O'Hare right now, 82 at Midway, 80 in Arlington Heights, 83 at the lakefront. We're going down to 70 tonight. I'm AccuWeather, the meteorologist, Brian Thompson.
0: All right, Brian, thank you. 516, when searching for 0.9 financing on a Cadillac, search Heritage Cadillac of Lombard. 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Here's Chris Emma.
23: Thank you, Lisa. It's certainly not too early to be scoreboard watching around the game of baseball. The Brewers have a 2-1 lead in San Diego, now in the eighth inning. That's, of course, relevant to the Cubs, who are trying to chase down their division rivals in the standings. But there's also plenty of time to make up a 4-game deficit. The Cubs have been playing good ball and pushing up the standings, now 20 games over the 500 mark. Game 2 against the Nationals starts up at 5:45. Here's Rick Gregg with more.
24: This season's about to reach the quarter pole, and the Cubs remain in position to track down the National League's secretariat, Milwaukee's Brewers, with baseball's best record and 4 games ahead in the Central, Craig Council.
25: I think everybody wants to make it a sprint, like, immediately. It's not a sprint. It's still 40 games. There are off days in there, but there's still a lot of games left to play. But I think we're well positioned to kind of, like, handle it how we want to handle it.
24: Council says he likes the many options the Cubs can deploy, a number growing as players emerge from injury. They won't see the Brewers face-to-face, though, until the end of the month. Covering the Cubs, Rick Gregg, News Radio 105.9 WBBM.
23: David Peterson squares off with Jackson Kent in that pitching matchup. 2-1-4-3, the score for the call. The White Sox and Reds play game 2 of their series tonight on the South Side. That one starts up at 6:40. Luis Castillo will make his second start in a White Sox uniform, opposing Rhett Lauder in that matchup. And the Bears have the day off in training camp. They'll play their preseason opener on Saturday afternoon at Soldier Field. The Browns will turn to Deshaun Watson for the starting quarterback in that one. The Bears have yet to reveal their plans for starters. With sports at 16:46, I'm Chris Summer. 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
9: A new jam up in Northwest Indiana, guys, on 8094 westbound from Broadway to before Grant. We have a multi-vehicle crash, a semi involved in the wreck as well. Two center lanes are blocked. You might want to use Ridge. Get down to that. If you're a passenger vehicle, use it instead. A couple of lingering delays on the tollways because of troubles that we're having on the Reagan eastbound before Route 53. That's a vehicle fire getting cleaned up. All off on the right shoulder, but you remain very heavy from Naperville Road with a Gapers delay coming westbound on I-88. On the Veterans Memorial Tollway, I-355, traffic northbound, 63rd to before Ogden. Crash there, blocking the right lane. On the expressways, the Edens getting worse instead of better. Now 50 to drive into the junction. From Lake Cook Road, you're on the brakes from the spur ramp to Skokie Boulevard. And again, from Old Orchard down to the Kennedy. Outbound just a little slow around 2E Avenue. Kennedy inbound an hour 8 and 50 to drive out to O'Hare. The Eisenhower coming in an hour 18 for I-90 and 45 in for Mannheim. Headed out to Mannheim 37, under an hour now to the Jane Addams on the way out. Stevenson inbound about an hour from the Veterans Tollway to DeSable Lakeshore Drive. 38 in from the Tri-State, going out 40 to 294 and 54 minutes to the Veterans Tollway. Southside roadways to Dan Ryan, about 24 out, 18 to drive in. 57 getting out to I-80, and the Ford is 25 on the way out. You're heavy through the work zone before 130 at the Sibley. Delays continue on DeSable Lakeshore Drive on either side of the Gold Coast. Those delays continue in both directions, driving through Grand Park. 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
0: Partly to mostly cloudy tonight, humid with a thunderstorm in parts of the area. A low of 69. We've got 83 degrees now at 520. Our top story this hour, cleanup and repair efforts continue across Chicagoland and Northwest Indiana, where Governor Mike Braun is considering a statewide disaster declaration after this week's severe storms in Indiana. We'll have much more on that story coming up at 531. Well, Grant Park Orchestra and its new conductor wrapping up another summer of music. It's been a whirlwind year for artistic director and principal conductor of the Grant Park Music Festival, Giancarlo Guerrero. This is his second season leading the orchestra, but he also made a surprise appearance during Bad Bunny's Super Bowl halftime show in February.
1: So when my face came on, my phone literally started blowing up. My favorite was one colleague that said, Giancarlo, was that really you on the 50-yard line, or was that AI? That was me. My 25 seconds of fame, and you know, it was, as I said, unforgettable.
0: The orchestra wraps up its 10-week summer outdoor classical music series this weekend with Beethoven's Ninth at the Pritzker Pavilion. And for the first time in 20 years, the Shedd Aquarium will have a two-toed sloth on display. Alfossi is now making public appearances after easing into her habitat behind the scenes for about a year. Like sloths in the Amazon River Basin, she'll sleep up to 15 hours a day and digest her herbivore diet very slowly. Doesn't sound like a bad life. You can see Alfossi at pop-ups throughout the aquarium and at after-hours events. It's 5:21, time for healthy eating.
2: You may have heard of hypotonic electrolyte drinks that contain a lower concentration of the mineral, but are they worth trying? I'm Dr. Nereida Esparza from Loyola Medicine with Healthy Eating. Because they are less concentrated, they are absorbed relatively quickly and are designed primarily to replace fluid losses rather than provide a large amount of energy. These drinks are often useful during activities where hydration is the main concern. For example, someone participating in light to moderate exercise in warm weather may benefit from a hypotonic beverage if they are sweating heavily but do not require significant carbohydrate replenishment. Many hypotonic drinks contain lower sugar levels than traditional sports beverages. This can make them appealing for people who want hydration support without consuming extra calories. 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I'm Dr. Nereida Esparza for News Radio 105.9 WBB.
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5: Former Disney CEO Bob Iger and investor Josh Kushner, that's the brother of President Trump's son-in-law Jared Kushner, are paying $12.5 billion for the NBA's LA Lakers, the most ever paid for any kind of sports team. And it's $2.5 billion more for what the Lakers were sold for just last year. A tame inflation report for July. Prices still up 3.4% from a year ago, but that's easing worries about a possible interest rate hike from the Fed next month. And with that, the Dow was 22 points lower today, but the tech-heavy NASDAQ up 143, half of 1%. The S&P added 20. A late earnings beat from Cisco, thanks to blowout demand from AI hyperscalers for its computer networking gear. And after some fundraising, Unwell, the media company founded by the Call Her Daddy podcast host Alex Cooper and her husband, is now valued at $500 million as it looks to produce documentaries, live shows, and more. With business at 23 and 53, from the Bloomberg Newsroom, Tom Busby, News Radio 105.9 WBBM.
0: So we've got big delays on 8094 in Northwest Indiana. Your traffic report is next.
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0: 528 traffic now. Here's Neil Fiorito.
9: Northwest Indiana getting really heavy on 8094 westbound from Broadway to before Grant. A multi-vehicle crash, a semi involved. Three right lanes are blocked. Avoid it. If you're a passenger vehicle, get down a ridge, or if you want to use a tow road, that's an option as well. Further to the west on I-80 in the southwest suburbs, a delay building on the eastbound side, passing 355. It looks like a new crash in a lane there. On the tollways, the Veterans Memorial northbound, still really heavy, passing 75th before Ogden. That's an accident in the right lane. A vehicle fire cleared from the Ronald Reagan Tollway eastbound before Route 53. Heavy traffic continues on both sides. The north suburbs along the Eden, still really heavy in spots coming in from the spur ramp to the Kennedy. Your 48 inbound, just an 18-minute ride to Lake Cook. Kennedy ends an hour 8 from O'Hare, 34 off the junction, heavy from Cumberland all the way in. Outbound traffic from a Jane Byrne interchange to Harlem Avenue, 30 minutes to Montrose, the same in the express, 48 to drive out to O'Hare. The Eisenhower coming ends an hour 13 from I-90, 42 to drive in for Mannheim. The turnaround trip is 37 to Mannheim, now under an hour to I-90, you're at 57 minutes. Stevenson close to an hour coming in from 355 to DuSable Lakeshore Drive. Coming in from the Tri-State, you're at 38 minutes. Out to the Tri-State, 39 and 50 minutes to 355. Southside roadways, the Dan Ryan, 24 out, an 18-minute ride coming in. 57 inbound, you're good. You're about 18 out. Bishop Ford inbound, no delays. Outbound, plenty of them because of the work zone. You're 27 to 8094. Pretty typical backups on both sides of DuSable Lakeshore Drive. Nothing shocking. From the Metro Traffic Center, next report, 538. 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
0: Partly sunny, 83 degrees now at 529.
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0: 5:30. Good evening. I'm Lisa Fielding. 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
11: This is Mike Krauser in Portage.
12: I thought a jet had crashed.
11: We're at the scene of a fatal house explosion.
13: Chicago Public Schools' two biggest unions are on opposite sides of a multi-million dollar fight over the district's budget. I'm political editor Jeff Buckles in The Loop.
0: Civil rights group voicing their concern after ICE announces it will be giving agents electric gloves capable of shocking people. And White House Press Secretary Caroline Leavitt will step down from her position at the end of the month. In sports, Cubs taking on the Nats on the road, and the Sox host the Reds in business.
5: Mostly gains for Wall Street today on a tame July inflation report. The Dow down 22 points, but the Nasdaq up 143, the S&P adding 20. I'm Tom Busby at Bloomberg.
0: 83 degrees, partly sunny skies at 531. Powerful storms and some tornadoes caused widespread damage in the south suburbs and in northwest Indiana yesterday and today. As it stands, ComEd reports 113,000 homes and businesses still without power. NIPSCO crews working to restore power to 268,000 to its customers. Meanwhile, in Portage, what's believed to have been a storm-related gas leak and explosion left a woman dead and her home destroyed. Here's details from WBBM's Mike Krauser.
11: The storm had largely passed. Trees were down all over the neighborhood around Harrison and Jefferson. There was a strong smell of natural gas in the air. According to resident JoJo Balsi, and minutes later, an explosion.
14: Pillar of smoke, fire, all these debris went up, went past those trees.
15: Just lifted up in the air.
14: Yeah.
11: Another neighbor, Brian Barker, said he thought a plane had crashed.
16: Explosion right there. You can see what it did to the neighbor's house, blowing out all the windows and doors. It took this garage and moved it 5 inches back. My house, which is next to that, the dust that come flying down out of everywhere.
11: Firefighters had trouble getting to the scene because of all the trees blocking streets. They also came down on cars, houses, and power lines. In Portage, Mike Krauser, News Radio 105.9 WBBM.
0: Chicago Public School students set to return to class in less than 2 weeks. And a multi-million dollar question mark hangs over the district's budget. Now, leaders of two large unions are squaring off publicly over what uncertainty that could mean for the city schools.
13: This all stems from the Board of Education's vote to rewrite the district's budget to take out hundreds of layoffs and put in $150 million in new state aid that lawmakers in Springfield still have to approve.
18: Our efforts are paying off.
13: Chicago Teachers Union Executive Vice President Jackson Potter applauded the vote, telling members of the board that House Speaker Emmanuel Chris Welch has committed to pushing for more school aid.
18: That's a really important advance, and we have to continue to push
1: to get it done.
13: But Tremaine Reeves from SEIU Local 73, which represents CPS support staffers, had a different view.
2: 11 members of this board chose to reject a balanced budget and gambled on a promise.
13: He's demanding that those 11 board members spell out what the district will do if state lawmakers don't approve more aid.
2: This is not a request for gaslighting. This is a demand for a plan and accountability.
13: We're in the loop. 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WBBM.
0: The ACLU of Illinois speaking out after ICE announced today that agents would be getting electric gloves to help with de-escalation efforts.
3: A notice published Monday by the Department of Homeland Security says ICE plans to spend up to $20 million on gloves that can deliver painful electric shocks intended to gain compliance from combative individuals. Ed Yonka with the ACLU of Illinois.
4: Giving these agents a concealed means of delivering this kind of terrible pain is just a recipe for further harm.
3: The devices are typically used in some jails and police departments to subdue violent suspects. And while the manufacturer warns that the device should not be used as punishment, Yonka says he doesn't trust that ICE agents will follow that guidance.
4: What we witnessed just in Chicago, we saw the excessive use of chemical agents. We saw the use of rubber bullets. We saw the use of weapons being pointed. To add on to that, not more training, but yet another damaging weapon, I think is something that is really troubling.
3: Carolina Garibe, News Radio 105.9 WBBM.
0: 5:34, Caroline Leavitt stepping down from her White House spokesperson role.
6: White House Press Secretary Caroline Leavitt is leaving her post at the end of August to spend more time with her young family after the recent birth of her second child. As he announced her departure, President Trump described her as one of his most trusted aides, saying she would continue to be one of his top outside advisors and an influential voice within the Republican Party. In a social media post, Leavitt called it a bittersweet decision, and that she felt in her heart she cannot be the best mom her two young children deserve while devoting the constant time, energy, and attention required of the White House press secretary. Leavitt served the president as a press aide during his first term in the White House and is the youngest person to hold the role of press secretary at age 28. I'm Jennifer King.
0: A plea deal might be in the works for the federal case against Luigi Mangione. He's accused of shooting and killing UnitedHealthcare CEO Brian Thompson back in December of 2024. More from ABC's Matt Rivers.
7: We're not sure if there is a plea deal reached on Friday, and that's a big if, what that would mean for the state case. One thing we do know is that state prosecutors have said in the past that if there were eventually a plea agreement reached in the federal case, that state prosecutors would lobby very hard the judge in the federal case to impose an even stiffer sentence or the stiffest sentence that they could possibly allow.
0: Mangione has pled not guilty in both federal and state cases. He's scheduled to go to trial in his state case on September 8th. 5:36, coming up in a minute. Low gas prices, traffic, and weather together.
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0: 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In Berwyn, the S&K Fuels on Ridgeland and 16th has gas for $3.89 a gallon. In Joliet, the Thorntons on Essington and Theodore has gas for $3.77 a gallon. Still to come.
23: This is Nancy Hardy in Rosemont, home of the Donald E. Stevens Convention Center, a park bearing his name, and now a history museum.
0: Inside that story coming up, First, it's 538. 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
9: On the tollways, our trouble spot is along the Veterans Memorial northbound. Stop-and-go traffic between 63rd and Ogden. Right before Ogden, a crash in the right lane. A crash in the southwest suburbs, and you're heavy on I-80 eastbound, passing 355. At least the lane closed with that. 8094, a rough drive through northwest Indiana on the westbound side. From I-65 to before Grant Street, multi-vehicle crash. A semi-involved. Now just the right lane is blocked. Still, to avoid the delay, you might want to get down a ridge and use that instead. On the expressways, the Eden still really heavy coming inbound in spots. From the spur ramp to the Kennedy Junction, you're 46 inbound. Kennedy ends an hour 8:34 off the junction. Going outbound in total to O'Hare at 46 minutes. The Eisenhower inbound traffic from past Higgins to 355, York to Harlem, and then from Western Inn. Hour 13 from I-90 into downtown. 42 will get you in from Mannheim. The outbound side of the Ike, 37 to Mannheim, 57 to I-90. Stevenson in 1 hour, 43 between the Tri-State and DuSable Lakeshore Drive. Outbound 27 to Cicero Avenue, the Midway Airport exit. 39 to the Tri-State, now 50 out to 355. Southside roadways, the Dan Ryan 24 out, you're 18 in. Inbound I-57 getting out to I-80-18, a backup between the Dan Ryan and Halstead, and a backup on the Ford through the work zone outbound. Past 115th, the Sibley, you're down to two lanes. To 27 now to get out to 8094. On DuSable Lakeshore Drive, expect delays if you're northbound before Balboa to Monroe, and then stop and go from Wacker to Chicago Avenue. Delay southbound before north to Chicago and Grand Park and at 57th. 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
1: WBBM AccuWeather. It's going to be humid tonight with a partly to mostly cloudy sky. A few spots could see a thunderstorm, a low near 70. Mostly cloudy and humid tomorrow with some rain and a thunderstorm at times, mainly during the afternoon. Could lead to some localized flooding, high 78. Some more rain around tomorrow night, perhaps a thunderstorm, a low near 70. And humid Friday with clouds and some sun. Still the risk for a thunderstorm in spots with a high of 81. 83 at O'Hare right now, 82 at Midway, and in Glenview, 83 at the lakefront, going down to 70 tonight. I'm AccuWeather meteorologist Brian Thompson.
0: It's 5:40. Rosemont celebrating its 70th anniversary with a new museum devoted to the history of the village and its longtime mayor.
23: Inside Village Hall, just beyond a bronze statue of him, is the Donald E. Stevens Rosemont History Museum. Brad Stevens, who succeeded his father as the village's second mayor, gave a tour of the more than 4,000 square foot space.
8: That's the exit ramp next to the firehouse with Chris Burke and Bob Hickman at the time, the head of the tollway. That was monumental.
23: Visitors can also hear from the late mayor, who died in 2007, thanks to an animatronic version that used AI to replicate his voice.
15: After I purchased the motel from a relative of Sam Giancana, all the publicity flagged me and the village as mobbed up, saying I was working for them. People, I bought a piece of real estate to rid Rosemont of the seedy illegal activity.
23: The museum, which cost about $3.5 million and took almost 2 years to design and build, opens to the public on Tuesday. In Rosemont, Nancy Hardy, News Radio 105.9 WBBM.
0: Well, the World Health Organization says Congo's Ebola outbreak is on track to surpass the deadliest one in history. More than 2,000 people have died. Another 4,400 cases have been confirmed. WHO Chief Dr. Tedros Ghebreyesus.
17: It's already the second biggest Ebola epidemic on record, and it's moving faster than any previous Ebola outbreak.
0: Health officials say this is unlike other recent Ebola outbreaks because this strand has no approved vaccines or treatments. At the editor's desk is Patrick Rushman, and later Susan Glick, our writer Cecilia Fragakis, our assistant producers Rachel Duckett and Abana Bediako, traffic producer Anton Peters, and our broadcast managing editor is Zach Weber. Top trending stories and your day in sports coming up next.
22: When severe storms hit the Chicago area, you need to know what's happening right now. Our reporters with live as Tuesday storm hit.
24: Strong, heavy winds now hitting the Forest Park area.
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0: More than 200 gold statues of Wolfgang Amadeus Mozart have gone missing from Salzburg, Austria. 320 of the mini Mozarts were made to honor the composer's 270th birthday. They were designed by a German artist who suspects the disappearances are tied to organized theft rather than random acts. He had planned to sell the statues after the exhibition, adding he's experienced similar thefts before. And a giant replica of a kitchen cabinet has been unveiled in the northern Indiana town of Napanee. The 30-foot-tall cabinet was erected as part of the 150th anniversary celebration of the company that made Hoosier cabinets more than a century ago. Hoosier cabinets were freestanding kitchen workstations and storage areas that centralized and sped up food preparation, popular from the 1890s to 1930s, that faded into obscurity shortly after World War II. 5:46. Time for sports, sponsored by PGS Gold and Coin. From the Score, here's Chris Emma.
2: Lisa, the Cubs bolstered their chances for a run at the NL Central crown with the additions of Kevin Gausman and Clay Holmes at the deadline. They joined a starting rotation that's now becoming a strength for this team. David Peterson has been part of that as well. He was acquired back in June and will make his 8th start in a Cubs uniform tonight. Game 2 in Washington is just underway. Nico Horner told 104.3 The Score that he loves what the Cubs have done with this rotation.
3: The more guys that you can have that span 3 or 4 innings, the better. And it might not be this picture perfect lineup of how things go, but that's not the reality of a playoff baseball. And it's also some of the excitement. I think we have a staff and a coaching staff that's going to be able to maximize the strengths of guys and put them in pockets of lineups where they're effective and it should work well.
2: The Nats have Jackson Kent on the mound in this one. It's his major league debut. The White Sox squandered a 4-0 lead last night and losing to the Reds 5-4. They're hoping to get back on track in game 2 tonight. That's a 6:40 start from Wright Field. Luis Castillo and Rhett Lauder meet in that pitching matchup. The Bears had the day off in training camp. They'll get back in action tomorrow in Lake Forest. The preseason opener comes Saturday at noon from Soldier Field. It'll be the Browns as the opponent in that one. And the Sky meet with the Valkyries tonight in San Francisco at Chase Center. That's a 9 o'clock tip-off in that one. Sports at 16:46. I'm Chris Sema of 104.3 The Score for News Radio 105.9 WBBM.
0: 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Thank you. 5:48 now. 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
9: On the tollways, you're starting to ease, especially on the veterans northbound. Still heavy from Maple to before Ogden, but a crash has cleared from the right lane. The southwest suburbs a little crowded on I-80 still eastbound, passing 355. Crash there blocking at least a lane of traffic. A multi-vehicle crash involving a semi in northwest Indiana and now gone from 8094 westbound around Burr. Slight delays continue through the area. On the area expressway, still packed in on the Edens coming in spots from the spur ramp to the Kennedy. You're 46 inbound. Kennedy ends an hour 8 and 46 out to O'Hare. The Eisenhower getting a little bit better, an hour 10 from I-90 in now. 44 between Mannheim and downtown. On the outbound side of 290, expect 34 minutes to Mannheim Road, 54 minutes to the Jane Addams. Stevenson in 1 hour and 45 out to 355. The Dan Ryan is 24 out, 18 minutes to drive in. I-57 not bad, just a little tight outbound from the Dan Ryan to before Halstead. You have delays on the outbound 4 through the work zone. That's

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2: Stars of the film are meeting in Rosemont this weekend, including Elijah Wood and Sean Astin. 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
3: Around the world now in Colombia, rescue efforts enter a third day after the massive earthquake there. The community says they're not willing to give up on their search for survivors just yet. ABC's Faith Abube has the latest.
4: Emergency crews working around the clock in a race against time to find survivors. A woman pulled from the rubble after being trapped for 36 hours under a collapsed building. People here clinging onto these moments of hope as officials say thousands of people are still missing, including 239 believed to be trapped beneath the rubble in hard-hit Cali.
3: The U.S. announced $15 million in life-saving emergency shelter, food, and protection assistance to Colombia. Murder charges are unsealed against a son of actor, film producer Rob Reiner.
5: A Los Angeles grand jury that has been meeting in secret has indicted Nick Reiner on murder charges in the stabbing deaths of his parents, Hollywood producers Rob Reiner and Michelle Singer Reiner. The unsealed indictment reveals few details, but alleges Nick was lying in wait for his parents before attacking them, which could make him eligible for the death penalty. The indictment comes as he seeks money from a trust his parents established for him, saying he needs it to help in his defense. In a statement, Los Angeles District Attorney Nathan Hochman says he hopes the indictment will bring them one step closer to a trial and achieving justice. I'm Jennifer King.
6: I'm Tobin Heath.
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14: Overall inflation in July rose 3.4% from a year ago, slightly cooler than what it was in June. That's thanks mostly to lower prices at the gas pump. Now, a lot of investors think that that tiny decrease in inflation could prevent the Fed from hiking interest rates when it meets next month. And on Wall Street today, although the Dow ended 22 points lower, the tech-heavy NASDAQ was up 143, half of a percent. That follows some strong AI-related earnings from CoreWeave and Supermicro Computers. The S&P added 20, and oil wavered, but still closed around $83 a barrel. After cutting 21,000 jobs earlier this year, sources tell Business Insider the software giant Oracle is planning a new round of job cuts as soon as September to offset the tens of billions it's spending on AI infrastructure. And new kids' Happy Meals and toys coming to McDonald's next week, which somehow mashes up Hello Kitty characters,

0: Godzilla monsters. 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
1: It is 5:58. Traffic and weather together on the 8th. And here's Neil Fiorito.
11: Or at least on the tollways, we're starting to ease up on most anyway. Still pretty heavy on the tri-state southbound from the Bensonville Bridge down to Ogden. You have some roadwork delays on Route 53. What else is new? The right lane closed at Kirchhoff in both directions. That is long-term construction. And we have a crash and causing some pretty big backups if you're on I-80 eastbound, passing 355. Once you get past that, another slowdown from Harlem over to I-57. Westbound traffic on I-80 past Briggs to Center. Northwest Indiana just to back up on the westbound side of 8094 between Grant and Klein. On the area expressways, the Eden's holding steady about 40 minutes to the Kennedy from Lake Cook Road. Kennedy ends 1 hour, about 45 out to O'Hare. Pretty heavy on I-190 tonight. The eastbound side leaving the O'Hare terminals, getting on the tri-state ramp. On the Eisenhower, an hour 5 in, 52 out to the Jane Addams. Stevenson inbound, just under an hour from 355 to DuSable Lakeshore Drive. On the way out to the Veterans Tollway, about 45 minutes. Southside Expressways, the Dan Ryan 24 out, 17 in. I-57 is about 18 either way. Bishop Port outbound at 23 to 8094. DuSable Lakeshore Drive delays on either side of the Gold Coast and through Grand Park. Be safe. From the Metro Traffic Center, next report, 608, News Radio 105.9, WBBM.
1: All right, Neil, thank you. We've got mostly cloudy skies with some peaks of the sun. Still humid today. Could get another thunderstorm or two around tomorrow into tomorrow. Tonight into tomorrow, rather, a high tomorrow of 78, a low tonight of 69. We've got 83 at O'Hare, now 82 Midway, 83 Lakefront. Winds out of the west at 3 miles an hour.
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12: An old Humboldt Park hotel is on track for a new life as a lifeline for young Chicagoans dealing with housing insecurity. I'm political editor Jeff Buckles.
1: And an Army helicopter crash in Texas kills two people. The latest on that coming up from ABC News. In business.
0: I'm Tom Busby at Bloomberg. Wall Street ends mostly higher on a dip in inflation last month. The Dow down 22 points, but the NASDAQ up 143, the S&P adding 20.
1: 83 degrees, partly sunny skies. It is 6 o'clock.
13: From from ABC News. I'm Dave Packer. A deadly crash of a U.S. Army Apache helicopter near Fort Hood, Texas this afternoon. Two crew members killed.
14: We don't have specifics of whether it was on a training mission to or from the base, but what we do have is confirmation from the Bell County Sheriff's Department that there were two individuals aboard and that both individuals are deceased.
13: ABC's Louis Martinez, a 17-year-old boy facing murder charges after his mother and 14-year-old brother were found dead in the family's Acton, Massachusetts home. District Attorney Marion Ryan says Arjun Aravind was arrested this morning after he allegedly fled the scene Tuesday.
15: The investigation has so far shown that Arjun had recently been demonstrating some concerning behavior, including using the internet and ChatGPT to make searches for theoretical ideas or fantasy stories regarding the killing of his family.
13: Minneapolis police say two members of one family were stabbed to death while their other children were at an home daycare. Minnesota Police Chief Brent Johnson.
16: Our response was due to a parent of one of the daycare children who had arrived to drop off their children.
13: Police say a man stabbed and killed a woman and a young child that was believed to be his child before turning a gun on himself. None of the other children at the daycare were harmed. A grand jury indictment unsealed today charging Nick Reiner with the murder of his parents, legendary actor and director Rob Reiner, and his wife Michelle. Reiner pleaded not guilty. A shooting at a Georgia high school today, leaving one student injured. Houston County Sheriff Matt Moulton.
17: The suspect is a 14-year-old ninth grade student at Warner Robins High School. And the victim was also a ninth grade student at Warner Robins High School.
13: The suspect in custody, victim's injuries don't appear to be life-threatening. President Trump announcing that White House Press Secretary Karoline Leavitt stepping down from the role at the end of the month. You're listening to ABC News.
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10: 6:03, August 12th. Thanks for coming along with us this Wednesday evening. I'm Sarah Herrera. Chicago is ending the day the way August likes to do it. Warm, humid, and keeping a thunderstorm in its back pocket. Right now, we are going through the low 80s to upper 70s across Chicagoland. We'll have your AccuWeather 5-day forecast coming up. But first, let's get you caught up with our top story on News Radio WBBM. Hundreds of thousands of residents across Illinois and Indiana are still without power this evening in the wake of the storms. A school in the southeast suburbs is cleaning up for the second time this summer after a tornado hit Glenwood Academy. WBBM's Nancy Hardy has details.
20: Glenwood Academy is looking for volunteers to help pick up after an F2 tornado, it says, ripped through its 120-acre campus. School leaders say the second storm to cause severe damage in 2 weeks left behind uprooted trees that fell on top of cars, broken windows, and roof damage. The boarding school is asking for donations of cash, bottled water, food, and time as they try to prepare for students' scheduled return on Sunday. Nancy Hardy, News Radio 105.9 WBBM.
10: And over in Northwest Indiana, Governor Mike Brown is considering declaring a statewide disaster in the wake of the storms. He also announced today that a four-year-old child has died after a tree fell on their home in Jennings County in southern Indiana. There was another suspected storm-related death in Portage after a gas leak led to an explosion. Jojo Balsi is a neighbor of the woman who was killed.
3: You know, we're going to adapt here. We're going to adjust. We're going to survive. We're going to fight. Trees fall in, you know, somebody, we can call somebody, get your house fixed, you know, but when you hear somebody lost their spouse's life, it's like you don't want to be in this situation. He lost his house, he lost his that significant other, you know.
10: Roughly 268,000 Hoosiers are in the dark as NIPSCO is actively trying to restore power, and ComEd crews are getting the lights back on for more than 11,000 people in Illinois. The Salvation Army is stepping in to help Northwest Indiana residents still dealing with the aftermath of the severe storms. The organization says it's distributing food and water in LaPorte and Porter counties, including at Portage High School, where dinner, snacks, and charging stations are available tonight. A mobile feeding kitchen is also heading into storm-damaged neighborhoods around LaPorte, with at least 300 to 400 meals expected to be served. The Salvation Army says assistance will continue tomorrow. And an old hotel on Chicago's northwest side is checking into a new chapter, becoming housing for young Chicagoans experiencing homelessness. And the leaders of the transformation say it's already paying dividends. WBBM's political editor Jeff Buckles reports.
12: The sign outside says North Hotel, but Humboldt Park alderperson Jesse Fuentes says the building at Northern California is taking on new meaning after being taken over by the service agency called La Casa Norte.
21: La Casa Norte has become the North Star for this community.
12: La Casa Norte CEO Jose Munoz says the North Hotel project builds on lessons learned during the COVID-19 pandemic, when unhoused people were placed in individual living units rather than a congregate shelter.
22: Folks had the space to heal, to plan.
12: Housing Commissioner Lisette Castaneda says the city kicked in more than $4 million for La Casa Norte to buy and renovate the building.
23: Our job is to make investments that anchor people here.
12: Workers are renovating units on the first floor. Munoz says the first dozen clients have already moved in.
22: Three have already transitioned to stable housing, and the rest are on their way.
12: The renovation's expected to be completed next year. Jeff Buckles, News Radio 105.9. WBBM.
10: Barnes & Noble is bringing back to the loop with its highly anticipated store opening next week.
24: The grand opening and ribbon-cutting ceremony will be hosted by local author Jasmine Warga Wednesday, August 19th at 9 a.m. The new Barnes & Noble location at State and Randolph will offer over 20,000 square feet of books. It's Chicago's largest location and is the fourth new bookstore to be opened by the company in the Chicagoland area this year. The new Loop location occupies the historic building that was once a flagship Borders bookstore. Carolina Garibe, News Radio 105.9 WBBM.
10: Meanwhile, a driver is dead after he slammed into an empty school bus, causing a chain reaction collision late last night in the Humboldt Park neighborhood. It was shortly before 11 p.m. Chicago police say a man was speeding when he plowed into the bus parked near Augusta and Washtenaw. The bus then crashed into four unoccupied parked cars along the block. The driver died at the scene. Chicago police are continuing to investigate. 608, traffic and weather together on the 8th, sponsored by McGrath Acura of downtown Chicago. How are those roads, Lisa Costi?
25: Well, on I-80, Sarah, eastbound, you're slow past I-355. That's due to an earlier crash, but that's been cleared out of the way. And then you're heavy from Kedzie to the Tri-State. Westbound, heavy from Briggs to Center Street. On the Edens inbound, heavy from Tower Road to Skokie Boulevard and then Dempster to the Junction. 38 minutes in from Lake Cook, just 17 on your outbound side. The Kennedy now 57 minutes in from O'Hare to the Jane Byrne Interchange. You'll get a nice look at the Wintrust mural near North Avenue. Outbound's a 38-minute trip. Your express lanes outbound moving the same as the locals. Delays on the I-190 O'Hare extension. Eastbound, you're solid from the terminals to the tri-state. The Eisenhower now an hour 7 in from the Jane Addams to downtown. 43 from Mannheim. Outbound just 28 minutes to Mannheim. 48 to the Jane Addams. The Stevenson slow go from Cass to Route 83 and then heavy from LaGrange Road to Kedzie. 50 minutes in from I-355 to DeSable Lakeshore Drive. Outbound just tight from the Dan Ryan Ryan to Cicero, 37 minutes to I-355. I-55 in Will County delays southbound from 355 to Joliet Road. The Dan Ryan inbound's fine. Outbound, heavy from the Burn Interchange to the Stevenson and 87 to the Split. It's about a 20-minute trip. I-57 is 17 minutes in both directions. The Bishop Ford inbound's okay. Outbound, you're heavy from 115 to Bobie and Woods with that long-term road work taking you down to two lanes, 20 minutes to 80-94. DeSable Lakeshore Drive, northbound, you're heavy before Navy Pier to Chicago Avenue, southbound from North Ave to Chicago, and then tight spots through Grant Park. Most of your tollways doing okay. The Tri-State southbound, heavy from the Bensonville Bridge to Ogden, and then I-80 to Halstead. The Reagan eastbound, tight from Naperville Road to Route 53, and then past Route 83 to the Tri-State. From the Metro Traffic Center, your next traffic at 6:18 on News Radio 105.9 WBBM.
10: Tonight stays muggy with plenty of clouds and a few thunderstorms possible. Lows will hover right near 70 degrees. Right now, O'Hare experiencing 81, a degree warmer at Midway where it's 82 degrees, just 75 degrees in Waukegan at 6:10.
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29: It feels like it was yesterday. You could think about memories, friends, co-workers that we lost, and then at the same time, it's a lifetime ago.
30: Joe LaPointe is a retired New York Fire Department lieutenant and current board member of Tunnel to Towers, the foundation traveling cross-country with a nearly 17,000-pound steel beam recovered from the World Trade Center, part of a commemoration of the 25th anniversary of 9/11 next month.
29: It's rewarding and satisfying. You know, you're help keeping that promise to the families and meeting, you know, great people.
30: LaPointe says Chicago was one of several U.S. cities to step up in a major way in the wake of 9/11, and New York has not forgotten.
29: A lot of these guys came to it. They attended our funerals.
30: The Tunnel to Towers tour now makes its way to Indianapolis. On the Near West Side, Andy Day, News Radio 105.9 WBBM.
10: 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We'll have your 5-day AccuWeather forecast coming up next.
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10: 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How's the weather, Brian Thompson?
11: Looking pretty quiet at the moment, Sarah. We do have a partly to mostly cloudy sky that's going to be on the way for tonight. We have some clouds around now. Might have a stray thunderstorm in a few spots, but most areas probably stay dry through the night. We'll have low near 70 and mostly cloudy and humid tomorrow. Could have another round of some rain, perhaps a thunderstorm, especially during the afternoon. Could lead to some localized flooding, a high of 78. Some more rain at times, perhaps a thunderstorm tomorrow night. A low near 70. Humid Friday, clouds and some sun. There could be a thunderstorm in spots, high 81, and still a thunderstorm or two around into Saturday and Sunday as it turns warm and humid, with clouds and some sun both days and high temperatures around 85 degrees. Right now we're at 81 at O'Hare. It's 82 at Midway, 80 in Naperville, 77 at the lakefront, going down to near 70 later tonight. I'm AccuWeather meteorologist Brian Thompson.
10: 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Here's Chris Emma.
13: Sarah, good evening. NFL training camps aren't what they used to be. For many years, they were long and physical practices. Now they run shorter and lighter than ever. However, an exception to that is at Halas Hall. Ben Johnson still prioritizes live contact and grueling practices for his team. The Bears held one of those yesterday at Halas Hall. They scrimmaged for 2 hours with live contact and full speed. Camp is now 2 weeks down. Here's Rick Gregg with more.
14: Caleb Williams says he's more accustomed to the rigors of an NFL training camp this third time around and better equipped to handle Ben Johnson's demands this second time around. There's a key way that's showing.
15: Being able to get out of those funks where it may take a whole drive for me to, you know, come to the sideline, get out of it, trying to get out of it in one or two plays, maybe after a bad play, or, you know, I messed up on something, or we jumped off sides and, you know, I get frustrated. I think I've done a better job of that, and I've been more comfortable with that.
14: The QB, who's fed so well off the positive rushes of emotion, 7 comeback wins last year, is learning to spit out the negative rushes too. Covering the Bears, Rick Gregg, News Radio 105.9 WBBM.
13: In baseball, the Cubs trail the Nationals 1-0 that game now in the third inning. David Peterson has the ball for the Cubs, opposing rookie Jackson Kent, who's making his major league debut. The White Sox and Reds are coming up on first pitch in Game 2 at Ray Field. Luis Castillo set to make his second start for the Southsiders for 4 innings and allowed 5 runs in his debut last week in Boston. And the Sky meet with the Valkyries tonight in San Francisco. That's a 9 o'clock tip-off in that one. With sports at 16:46, I'm Chris Emma of 104.3. 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
10: 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Here's Lisa Coste.
25: On the Edens, inbound, you're heavy from Willow to Skokie Boulevard and then dumpster to the junction. 35 minutes in, cut that in half on your outbound side. It's a 17-minute trip for you. The Kennedy now inbound, heavy from Harlem to the Jane Byrne Interchange. It's 55 in from O'Hare to downtown. 38 on your outbound side. Express lanes outbound moving the same as the locals. The I-190 O'Hare extension eastbound, you're just solid from the terminals to the tri-state. The Eisenhower now in hour 7. In from the Jane Addams, 45 from Mannheim, outbound tonight from Ashland to Harlem and then Woodfield to I-90. It's 47 out to I-90. The Stevenson heavy from LaGrange Road to Kedzie, 46 in from I-355 to DeSable Lakeshore Drive. Outbound delays from the Ryan to Cicero. It's just 27 to the Tri-State, 35 to I-355. I-55 in Will County, southbound heavy from 355 to Joliet Road. The Dan Ryan inbound's clear. Outbound, your stop and go from the Byrne Interchange to 31st. We've got some White Sox traffic there as they get ready to play the Reds here in about 20 minutes. 22 minutes. on your outbound trip to the Bishop Ford split. Of course, if you see something, say something, be a good tipster for us on the WBBM Mercedes-Benz of Hoffman Estates traffic tip line at 855-780 Road. I-57, 17 minutes for you in both directions. The Bishop Ford inbound is fine. Outbound, you heard me from 130th to Bobie M. Woods with that long-term road work. 18 minutes to 8094. DeSable Lakeshore Drive, northbound heavy from Navy Pier to Chicago Avenue. Southbound from North Ave to Chicago Avenue and then tight through Grant Park. Delays on the tri-state southbound from the Bensonville Bridge to Ogden and I-80 to Halstead. 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
10: The humidity isn't going anywhere. Tonight is cloudy and muggy with a stray thunderstorm possible and a low right near 70 degrees, about 10 degrees away from there if you're in Aurora, where it's still mostly sunny, but sitting at 80 degrees. Joliet, 81. Waukegan, you're looking at 75 degrees at 620. Our top story this hour, hundreds of thousands are still without power across Chicagoland following this week's severe weather. Meantime, Indiana Governor Mike Brown is weighing a statewide disaster declaration as crews work to clean up widespread damage. We'll have much more on this story coming up at 6:31. And a northwest suburb is increasing its police force.
2: Arlington Heights says it's going to hire a dozen more police officers over the next 3 years. That will increase the number of sworn officers to 122. In the recession from nearly two decades ago, decisions were made to cut the number of police officers. Now this would bring them up to pre-recession levels. The Daily Herald reports crime is down in Arlington Heights overall, but officials say officers are having to spend more time on calls, and investigations are increasingly complex. That means they can't go to as many calls. The new plan would add nearly $3 million to the budget. 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
10: A massive improvement project is coming to Aurora's Mastodon Lake.
4: The Mastodon Lake Dredging and Shoreline Restoration Project includes plans to stabilize the shoreline, as well as a complete reshaping of the bottom of the lake. Fountains will also be added, along with plantings to create wetlands and filter runoff water into the lake. City leaders say the goal of the project is to beautify the area and promote more recreational activity in the lake and on Mastodon Island. Mai Martinez, News Radio, 105.9 WBBM.
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7: U.S. home sales in July, the lowest in 2 years because of near-record home prices, elevated mortgage rates, and a lot of jitters about the economy. Home sales more than 4% lower last month, according to Redfin. But we saw a big turnaround in mortgage applications in the first week of August. They rose more than 3.5%, even though mortgage rates edged higher. On Wall Street today, stocks ended mixed, the Dow down 22 points, the Nasdaq, though, up 143, and the S&P added 20, after inflation in July was a little bit lower than it was in June, rising 3.4% year over year. That's giving investors hope that the Federal Reserve may not hike interest rates when it meets in September. And we won't see Apple's first ever folding iPhone until next month, but today, Google unveiled its latest lineup of Pixel smartphones, all with brighter displays, slimmer cameras, and improved designs. Its foldable Pixel 11 phone will cost $1,900. With business at 23 and 53, from the Bloomberg Newsroom, Tom Busby, News Radio 105.9, WBBM.
8: WBBM News Time, 6:25. Venetian Night along the Riverwalk has been canceled. The Italian-American Human Relations Foundation only cited a series of unforeseen circumstances. Venetian Night celebrates Italian heritage with a lighted boat parade, live music, and fireworks. The event was supposed to be Saturday, September 12th. If you prepaid for a VIP ticket online, a refund has already been issued. Plans are underway for Venetian Night 2027. On the Riverwalk. And one of Chicago's signature sounds of summer is getting ready to sign off for the season.
19: It's a midweek rehearsal for the Grant Park Orchestra, led by conductor Giancarlo Guerrero.
20: So this is my second season. It has been an incredible journey for me, for the musicians, for the audience.
19: It's been quite a whirlwind year for him. As artistic director and principal conductor of the Grant Park Music Festival, he also made a surprise appearance during Bad Bunny's February Super Bowl halftime show.
20: So when my face came on, my phone literally started blowing up. My favorite was one colleague that said, Giancarlo, was that really you on the 50-yard line, or was that AI? That was me.
19: Guerrero says the brief but unforgettable experience on the 50-yard line put classical music in front of a wider audience.
20: But just being part of something so complex and so big in front of literally hundreds of millions of people was truly humbling.
19: The Grant Park Music Festival wraps up its 10-week summer outdoor classical music series this weekend with Beethoven's Ninth. Lisa Fielding, News Radio, 105.9 WBBM.
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25: The growing use of AI tools might have real estate buyers and sellers asking the question, can I use ChatGPT in place of my realtor? I'm Carrie Little with the Real Estate Minute. While yes, tools like Claude, ChatGPT, and Perplexity can be a good starting point to understand the home buying and selling process, how you can prepare and what to expect before, during, and after the transaction, they don't have specific real estate training, a license, or even a code of ethics. AI can sound smart, but it's often working from aggregated and potentially outdated information, not your specific market contract or Illinois law. Where the stakes are high, bad advice is costly. Realtors have a pulse on the hyperlocal market, access to up-to-the-minute housing data, and the experience to help you identify, negotiate, and navigate the home buying and selling process. 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
8: 6:28, traffic and weather together on the 8th, sponsored by Jewel Osco. Right now we have a crash on I-57. Here to tell us about it, Lisa Costi.
26: On the inbound side of I-57, Sarah, you're heavy past Volma Road. We've got reports of a crash there in a lane. And then you're also slow from 111th up to Halsted. It's 17 minutes in for now. Outbound's doing just fine. We've got a crash as well for you on the Dan Ryan in the express lanes outbound. You're heavy from 31st to 35th, that crash blocking a lane. So you're actually 2 minutes slower heading outbound. Stay in the locals. Otherwise, you're heavy from the Burn Interchange to 31st with White Sox traffic. It's still 20 minutes out. Inbound side of the Ryan, not a problem. The Edens inbound, heavy from Dempster to the junction, 33 minutes in. It's a 17-minute ride outbound. The Kennedy now 53 minutes in from O'Hare to the Jane Byrne Interchange.
25: It's 30 minutes from the junction. Outbound, you're looking at a 35-minute ride out to O'Hare. You're heavy from the Bourne Interchange to the Ohio Street Feeder in Addison to Harlem. From the Metro Traffic Center, your next traffic at 6:38 on News Radio 105.9 WBBM.
8: And Chicago gets another helping of clouds and humidity tonight, plus a chance for a thunderstorm. We're dropping down to 70 degrees. Waukegan, 75. Downtown Chicago, 77. Kankakee, 76 degrees. Right now, it's almost 6:30.
0: Lemonade! 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
8: Good Wednesday evening. I'm Sarah Herrera, and these are the top stories on News Radio WBBM. The governor of Indiana considers a statewide disaster declaration in the wake of this week's severe storms. Chicago Public Schools' two biggest unions are on opposite sides of a multi-million dollar fight over the district's budget. And an old Humboldt Park hotel is on track for new life as a lifeline for young Chicagoans staring down housing insecurity. Plus, a new lawsuit is filed against President Trump's media company over plans to sell early access to his social media posts. WBBM Sports, the Cubs and White Sox are both playing tonight. The Cubs face the Nationals on the road, while the Sox host the Reds on the south side. BBM Business stocks finished mostly higher today. The Dow gained about 75 points, while the S&P 500 and NASDAQ ended nearly flat. It's 6:31. More than 300,000 residents across Illinois and northwest Indiana are still without power in the wake of summer storms spanning across yesterday and today. ComEd crews are getting the lights back on for more than 110,000 people in Illinois, and roughly 268,000 Hoosiers are in the dark as NIPSCO is actively trying to restore power. At this point, Indiana Governor Mike Braun says he's considering declaring a statewide disaster following the storms. WBBM's Mike Krauser has more on the cleanup efforts.
21: Governor Mike Braun toured widespread damage in northwest Indiana, then spoke at a firehouse in Hammond.
22: Because this thing started up here, and it moved all the way down across the state to the southeast, and there were places down like around Newcastle, Henry County, got up to 10 inches of rain. So where it was mostly wind up here and losing power, in that neck of the woods, roads were being washed out. There were a lot of water rescues. So this was quite a storm that moved across our state.
21: The governor stood with the mayors of Hammond and Gary, curiously absent the power company NIPSCO. Hammond Mayor Thomas McDermott said expect prolonged power outages. In Hammond, Mike Krauser, News Radio, 105.9 WBBM.
8: A fight over money at Chicago Public Schools is now dividing the district's two biggest unions. The disagreement centers on whether CPS should budget for state money it hasn't received yet. WBBM political editor Jeff Buckles reports from The Loop.
23: In this corner, the Chicago Teachers Union. Its leaders have been trying to turn up the pressure on state lawmakers to increase aid for the district. And the union is backing all 11 board members who voted to change the budget to rescind hundreds of planned layoffs.
24: We now have the promise that those things are reversed.
23: DTU's Jackson Potter told board members at a committee meeting that the district and union should work together to lobby the legislature to provide the $150 million in new aid that's been budgeted for but hasn't been approved. In this corner, Trumaine Reeves from SEIU Local 73, which represents support staffers.
27: 11 board members knowingly made the choice that brought us to this point. We ask that you own it.
23: He called on those board members to spell out what they'll do if Springfield doesn't come through with that new funding.
27: We demand a substantive written response no later than the August 27th board meeting,
23: which is several days after the start of school. We're in The Loop. Jeff Buckles, News Radio 105.9. WBBM.
8: There's new life inside an old hotel in Chicago's Humboldt Park neighborhood, which is being reimagined as a housing and support resource for young adults in the city. Community and elected leaders gathered at the North Hotel at North in California to mark the beginning of renovation work at the building, which is being transformed by La Casa Norte into a 40-home shelter and community center for unhoused young people. Mayor Brandon Johnson praised the project, which is being supported by $6.5 million in local, state, and federal grants.
2: Today's groundbreaking is a step forward in our journey to ensure that every resident has a safe, stable, and healthy place to live.
8: The first clients are already moving in, and the renovation works set to be finished next year. And you may have seen a concert at Rosemont, or at least gone shopping there, but you might not know much about its history. A new museum that opens next week aims to change that.
4: The Donald E. Stevens Rosemont History Museum displays historical documents from the village's origins in 1956 and concert memorabilia from the various entertainment venues here. Exhibit designer Peter Hyde showed off a cockpit simulator near O'Hare, which fueled Rosemont's growth.
5: These are various approaches to O'Hare over Rosemont, different times a day. So it's not a simulator, but it is a full, you know, kids role-playing, imagining being a pilot.
4: The exhibit ends with a replica of the late mayor's office, complete with an animatronic version of him that used AI to mimic his voice, defending himself against decades-long allegations of mob ties.
10: For 8 years, they didn't find anything wrong. As long as Rosemont continues to be as bountiful as it is, I don't care what anybody thinks of me.
4: It opens to the public Tuesday after nearly 2 years of planning and construction and $3.5 million. In Rosemont, Nancy Hardy, News Radio 105.9 WBBM.
8: 6:36, we'll have low gas prices, traffic, and weather coming up next.
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8: 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In South Elgin, we have the Speedway on La Fox near Bose, selling gas for $3.93 per gallon. Then over in Richardson Park, the Walmart on Central and Sauk Trail is selling gas for $3.86 per gallon. If you see a lower gas price, please give us a call, 312-409-GASS. Again, that's 312-409-4277. 6:38, traffic and weather together on the 8th, sponsored by Plumbers 911. How are the roads? Lisa Costi.
25: We're still dealing with that crash on I-57 at inbound. You're heavy from US 30 to past Volmar. That crash blocking a lane and then delays from 127 to 111th. 17 minutes in from I-80. Outbound's doing just fine. The Bishop Ford inbound's clear. Outbound, though, you're solid before 130th with a stall in the left lane. There's a Honda Civic there. Thank you to tipsters like Cosme on the WBBM Mercedes-Benz of Hoffman Estates traffic tip line at 8. 855 780 Road. It's 20 minutes from the Ryan to 8094. The Eden's improving. 24 minutes still in, though, from Lake Cook to the Junction. Outbound's a 17-minute trip. Kennedy inbound heavy from Canfield all the way to downtown. 53 minutes from O'Hare. 30 from the Junction. Outbound delays from Randolph to the Ohio Street Feeder and then Irving Park to Harlem. It's 32 minutes to O'Hare. You may want to stay in the locals. The express lanes are actually 3 minutes slower. The Eisenhower, it's an hour 5 in from the Jane Addams to downtown, 44 from Mannheim. Outbound delays from Holman to Harlem and then Woodfield to I-90. It's 42 to the Jane Addams. Stevenson, just 46 minutes in from I-355 to DeSable Lakeshore Drive, 29 on your outbound side. I-55 in Will County, northbound, okay. Southbound, you're heavy from 355 to Joliet Road. The Dan Ryan inbound, just a 12-minute trip. Outbound, you're heavy from the Burn Interchange to 31st with that White Sox traffic. It's 20 minutes to the Bishop Ford split. We had a crash in the express lanes outbound around 35th, but that's moved out of the way. DeSable Lakeshore Drive, northbound, you're heavy from Navy Pier to Chicago Avenue. Southbound, from North Ave to Chicago. The Tri-State southbound, you're still jammed from the 82nd Street Toll Plaza to past 95th. We had some debris in a lane, but that's been cleared out of the way. And then you're heavy from I-80 to Halstead. Traffic is sponsored by Plumbers 911. 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Next traffic at 648 on News Radio 105.9 WBBM.
1: WBBM AccuWeather. It is going to stay humid through tonight with a partly to mostly cloudy sky. A few spots will see a thunderstorm, a low near 70, but a lot of the night will be dry. Tomorrow it will turn out mostly cloudy and humid. There will be some rain and a thunderstorm around, especially into the afternoon. Watch for localized flooding. High tomorrow 78. Still some more rain and perhaps a thunderstorm tomorrow night. Low near 70 and then humid Friday with clouds and some sun. Still could be a thunderstorm in spots Friday with a high of 81. 81 degrees right now at O'Hare. It's 82 at Midway, 77 in Skokie, also 77 at the lakefront, going down to 70 tonight. I'm AccuWeather meteorologist Brian Thompson.
8: WBBM News Time, 6:40. A legal fight is brewing over who gets President Trump's policy announcements first and whether they should have to pay for them.
6: President Trump has been sued in federal court to stop him from making money off early exclusive access to his post on U.S. policy on his own Truth Social platform. The lawsuit has been brought by two media groups, Freedom of the Press Foundation and The Intercept. It alleges that Trump's deal with the media firm to post first on his site violates the Constitution. Trump Media and Technology started charging Wall Street firms as much as $100,000 a month for a new service allowing early access to the president's posts so they can trade off them. Truth Social says the lawsuit is an attempt by left-wing activists to silence the president. I'm Mike Hempen.
8: And White House Press Secretary Karoline Leavitt will be leaving the Trump administration at the end of the month. Online, the 28-year-old said in part that she couldn't be the best mom to her two young children while devoting the time required of the position. President Trump has not outlined plans for who might replace her. Meanwhile, Colombia has declared a national disaster for the nation following Monday's 7.4 magnitude earthquake that killed at least 224 people. ABC's Faith Abube is following some rescue operations near a school.
7: Around me right now are hundreds and hundreds of people from the community. They came here with their buckets, with hard hats, and they're using their bare hands to dig through this concrete to try to rescue people. We heard that earlier today they were able to pull some people out. A few of them were alive, but others unfortunately did not make it.
8: The number of people still unaccounted for is estimated to be in the thousands. And an investigation into a Northside cemetery isn't silencing the music, with its summer concert series continuing as planned.
9: Illinois Comptroller Susana Mendoza is investigating Bohemian National Cemetery in North Park after officials say they found 35 improperly stored bodies awaiting cremation, as well as multiple equipment failures. At the same time, multiple musical acts are still scheduled to take place at the cemetery this month and next month. The lineup of performers is listed online. The controller's office says the investigation is ongoing and potential disciplinary action is being discussed. Carolina Garibay, News Radio 105.9 WBBM.
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0: Sometimes it feels like the news is full of things that have never happened before. 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
24: Sarah, thank you. Bears Chairman George McCaskey and President Kevin Warren are set to hold a media session tomorrow afternoon at Hallis Hall. It will offer the opportunity to outline their plans for their stadium project. As for the work on the field, Caleb Williams is making key strides towards his third season in the league. This comes with the help of Ben Johnson, who's always providing an next challenge. Williams said the guidance of Johnson is what he's always coveted from a head coach.
28: It's the teacher that you stick with for a long time, or that sticks with you for a long time. One, because you believe in him, and two, because you know he believes in you. And so it's something that you rarely find, and something that you want to, you know, be around and stick around. And he's the right guy, and you know, we're excited for him, and we're excited to be coached by him.
24: The Bears had the day off from practice. They'll get back on the field tomorrow at Hallis Hall. The preseason opener comes Saturday at Soldier Field. The Browns will be the opponent in that one, with Deshaun Watson getting the nod at quarterback. It's not clear whether Williams will play for the Bears. In baseball, the Cubs trail the Nationals 1-0 that game in the bottom of the fourth. The White Sox and Reds are just underway with game two of their series. Luis Castillo was the starter in that one, making his home debut as a Southsider. Rhett Lauder gets the ball for the Reds. The White Sox are trying to bounce back after squandering a 4-0 lead last night and a 5-4 loss for the series opener. The Sky meet with the Valkyries tonight in San Francisco. That's a 9 o'clock tip-off in that one. And the Los Angeles Lakers were sold to a new ownership group led by Josh Kushner and Bob Iger for a hefty price of $12.5 billion. That's a new record price tag. That comes just a year after the Lakers were sold for $10 billion, then a record as well. With sports at 16:46, I'm Chris Sema, voter for 3, the score for News Radio, 105.9 WBBM.
8: 6:48, traffic and weather together on the 8th. How are the expressways, Lisa Costi?
25: We've got some slowdowns on the Reagan Tollway eastbound before Route 53. There's emergency vehicles in the right lane. That's due to a much earlier vehicle fire. That car finally being towed out of the way. Also slowdowns for you on the tri-state southbound from the 82nd Street Toll Plaza to past 95th, and then heavy from I-80 to Halstead. And not a lot of delays for you in Northwest Indiana. 80-94 looks okay. So does I-94, 65, the toll road as well. The Eden's now 22 minutes in, just 15 on your outbound side. The Kennedy inbound heavy from Camfield to the Burn Interchange, 53 minutes in. Outbound, 28 minutes to O'Hare. Your express lanes outbound moving the same as the locals. The Eisenhower, an hour 5 in from the Jane Addams to downtown. You're heavy from North Ave to the Tri-State and then Mannheim to Harlem, and then in spots from Laramie all the way to the Jane Burn. 42 minutes on your outbound side. The Stevenson inbound type from Harlem to Kedzie, 35 in from I-355 to DeSamba Lakeshore Drive. Just a little so outbound from California to Cicero. It's 29 minutes out to the veterans. No problems on I-55 in Will County. The Dan Ryan inbound, you are slow from Cermak to the Burn Interchange. 16 minutes in. Your express lanes inbound are actually 3 minutes slower, so you may want to stay in the locals. Your outbound side of the Dan Ryan, just heavy from the Burn Interchange to 18th. It's 16 minutes to the split. I-57 inbound, still slow from US 30 to pass Vollmer as they clean up an earlier crash. It's moved to the shoulder. Also delays from 127 to 111. 17 minutes in. No problems on your outbound.

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2: Chicago tells the Noon Business Hour that developers believe in their potential.
3: This is the best use for the building that developers are starting to see, and it's bringing more people back downtown despite not having to be there for the office.
2: The conversion projects would add hundreds of new apartments to downtown Chicago, and that could be transformative.
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6: Pollen may exacerbate COPD. A new Harvard study shows that high pollen levels don't just trigger allergies, they can significantly reduce lung function in people with COPD, especially for those with asthma or extra inflammation. With climate change making pollen seasons longer and more intense, experts recommend monitoring daily pollen counts, using indoor filters, and staying on top of your preventive medications. I'm Margie Schaefer.
7: My name is Whitney Allen, and I'm a widow. My husband Ryan died. We never thought we'd ever have to use life insurance, but the unexpected happened. With Ethos, signing up was fast and 100% online. 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
11: 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It's called Money Moves, and we are going to move. 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
12: Former Disney CEO Bob Iger and investor Josh Kushner, that's the brother of President Trump's son-in-law Jared Kushner, are paying $12.5 billion for the NBA's LA Lakers, the most ever paid for any kind of sports team. And it's $2.5 billion more for what the Lakers were sold for just last year. A tame inflation report for July. Prices still up 3.4% from a year ago, but that's easing worries about a possible interest rate hike from the Fed next month. And with that, the Dow was 22 points lower today, but the tech-heavy NASDAQ up 143, half of 1%. The S&P added 20. A late earnings beat from Cisco, thanks to blowout demand from AI hyperscalers for its computer networking gear. And after some fundraising, Unwell, the media company founded by the Call Her Daddy podcast host Alex Cooper and her husband, is now valued at $500 million as it looks to produce documentaries, live shows, and more. With business at 23 and 53, from the Bloomberg Newsroom, Tom Busby, News Radio 105.9, WBBM.
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7: 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Chicago and Arlington Heights aren't the only parts of Illinois making stadium-related news.
8: I'm really excited about this opportunity.
9: Oswego Village President Ryan Kaufman says ground is expected to be broken on a new 33-acre cricket stadium in the coming months.
8: It really is going to put Oswego on the map. There is not a comparable cricket stadium anywhere in the Midwest.
9: Braeburn Stadium is expected to seat up to 25,000 when all is said and done. Kaufman says whether the site near Orchard Road and Tuscany Trail will host more than cricket matches is unclear, but that there are certainly possibilities on the pitch.
8: I can imagine, you know, something like graduation for high school. Right now, Oswego High School students and Oswego East High School students have to go all the way out to Northern Illinois, the campus up in DeKalb. And this could be a nice opportunity to keep graduations local right here in Oswego.
9: Developers will be required to report back to village leaders about how they're addressing noise and traffic concerns during the construction process. Andy Dane, News Radio, 105.9 WBBM.
7: 6:58, traffic and weather together on the 8th. How are the roads? Lisa Costi.
10: Not terrible on the Edens. For starters, inbound, you're heavy from Peterson to the junction. It's 20 minutes in from Lake Cook, 15 on your outbound side. The Kennedy inbound still pretty solid from Harlem to Ogden. 48 in from O'Hare, 27 from the junction. Outbound's a 25-minute ride for you. Express lanes outbound moving the same as the locals. The Eisenhower is still an hour in from the Jane Addams to downtown. 40 from Mannheim. It's just 34 to get back out to the Jane Addams. The Stevenson now 33 minutes in from I-355 to DeSable Lakeshore Drive. Outbound, you're wide open, just 25 minutes out to the Veterans Tollway. The Dan Ryan inbound, 16 minutes for you. You're still from Cermak to the Jane Byrne Interchange. And you may want to stay in the locals. Your express lanes are actually 3 minutes slower. Outbound, just a 15-minute trip. From the Metro Traffic Center, your next traffic at 7:08 on News Radio 105.9 WBBM.
7: Well, Mother Nature is keeping us in the steam room. Tonight stays humid, mostly cloudy with a few possible thunderstorms. We're looking at a low right near 70 degrees. At this moment, it's 79 degrees in Aurora, 80 degrees in Joliet at 6:59.
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11: This is Mike Krauser in Portage.
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11: We're at the scene of a fatal house explosion.
7: A southeast suburban school is once again cleaning up after a second run-in with severe weather. Plus, ICE officers may soon be outfitted with gloves that can deliver electric shocks. The latest on that next from ABC News. WBBM Sports, both Chicago baseball teams are in action tonight. The Cubs face the Nationals in Washington while the White Sox are hosting the Reds. Right now, it's 79 degrees at O'Hare at 7 o'clock.
13: 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A new round of severe weather hammering the Midwest. Indiana Governor Mike Braun is preparing.